0: traded Jack Flaherty and a couple other guys at the deadline. Then they end up going on a run in August and September and made the postseason when they weren't expecting to. And then last year they had a pretty good lead on Cleveland, and Cleveland caught them. I think they were 10.5 back in July, the Guardians were. And so, you know, I think, and we've seen that in the Central more times than not. Plus the, you know, if you look at the wild card, even Detroit's even closer. They're 5.5 back. So I think that all, even though your record is what, you know, tells you what you are, right? The old Bill Parcells, you are what your record tells you. That, you know, and they are 11 games under. You know, I think you have to also look at the, you know, the games back, and that is a realistic, you know, deficit that they can overcome. Many teams have, you know, in the past. So I think that's the other, you know, more reasonable than not that is the deciding factor at the moment for them. You know, if this stays the way it does, I think you'll start to see some separation, you know, into early July, and that might make their decision a little bit easier. But right now, you're not that far out, and I think, you know, with Scoobel, you have a much better chance of getting the postseason again. By the way, they've been there 2 years in a row, you know, which has been more than a lot of other teams have been, too.
1: Talking with SiriusXM MLB Radio's Jim Duquette here on Westwood One Sports. I'm Mike Wickett. Did you think maybe 3 months ago, be honest here, Jim, did you think that we'd be talking about the New York Mets as sellers with that roster that they put together?
0: Oh, my goodness. Well, and there's a lot of crazy stories. That's one of them, isn't it, Mike? I don't know, you know, there's no way that going into this season, there are a lot of people that picked them to win a division. I didn't think they're that good, but I thought certainly, you know, wild card for sure. And I thought the Phillies would be the team to beat in the division. It's turned out it's been Atlanta. But, yeah, the Mets, I mean, basically it's whatever could go wrong has gone wrong, right? I mean, even when they have shown, you know, an offense that has, I don't know if you want to say rebounded a little bit here in the last month. I mean, they were middle of the pack and run scored from, I think, May 15th to June, you know, right around, you know, the June 15th, somewhere in that range. But their pitching's been terrible now, you know, and the starting rotation in particular has really struggled here lately. And you saw, you know, Peralta yesterday struggling. His ERA is almost 5. So, I mean, there's so many things. They spent a lot of money, but that doesn't mean you're going to win, even with Lindor coming back at some point. I think they, you know, you have to at least look at this roster for a period of time when he's back. But every indication, even with him back, I don't think they have enough pitching, and, you know, Clay Holmes' injuries obviously compounded their problem. So I think they have no choice but to sell, but I think you're going to see them, you know, David Stearns, their GM, try to ride it out at least for the next few weeks.
1: Jim, I'll be honest, I'm a Milwaukee Brewers fan sitting in the middle of the country here in Des Moines, Iowa. I spent a long time in Wisconsin, and when the Brewers dealt Freddie Peralta, I watched Brewers' social media melt down, and I thought, why? He's got a nickname of five-inning Freddy for a reason, and I thought the Mets absolutely overpaid for him, and now, as you said, he's not doing so hot. 4.83 ERA, feels like he's on the block again, but for what?
0: They are not going to be able to get anywhere near what they gave up, you know, and that's the crazy part about this is you traded for him, and, you know, if he just said, you know, he talked about after he was traded from Milwaukee about going deeper, pitching deeper into the game. Like, he realized that was an issue for him. He hasn't been able to do it. In fact, it seems to me, he's like, wait a minute, he's put so much extra pressure on himself to try to pitch deeper, he's not even going his normal five. He was his last, I think, 7 starts. It's unbelievable. Like, so, yeah, I think that, you know, sometimes when you see guys come to New York, there's a high expectation, and, you know, it's hard to meet the expectation. I mean, the guy, you saw it last year. He had a 2.95 ERA, I think it was, 175 innings. It's one of the better starting pitchers in the game. But, you know, that was a career high for him in those areas. So that's been a real source of disappointment for Mets fans, and I think a lot of head scratching in the front office.
1: What teams out there, let's say in the National League here, what team do you think is close but needs to add another arm or another bat to compete with the Dodgers and the Braves?
0: So, you know, listen, I think any of these teams are going to add bullpen pieces. But if you look at, well, like the Phillies as an example. They need, I think, another offensive piece, even though their offense has been good lately. We saw that same group fall flat in the postseason. So, and I think you're going to see, and maybe they need a back-end starter, too, the way Aaron Nola has pitched. That's one. I think if you're looking at any of the teams in the Central, the Cubs, they need starting pitching desperately right now. They've kind of faded because of some of their injuries. The Cardinals, upstart Cardinals, they need a starter or two, I think, to stay in this mix. But they've been a huge surprise. You know, those are you know, Arizona. I wouldn't put them out of the equation for a starting pitcher as well. So yeah, I think there's you know, a lot more. Lot more to look at when it comes to postseason and quality teams in the National League, and those are some of them that I think are going to be active. At least from my indications from talking to front office executives, they're going to be active here over the next month or so.
1: I'm trying to put some collusion together, actually, Jim, to just keep Skubal out of L.A. Like, if there's a way that we can get 28 other teams to get together and just keep Skubal out of L.A. or out of the Bronx, that would be fun. I don't care where. Go to Colorado. They're done. I don't care. Just keep Skubal out of L.A.
0: Yes. I'd love to see the Rockies trade for him. But, you know, for no reason, that'd be fun. You know who I'd like to see them trade for is Milwaukee. I don't think they will, and I don't think they need to. I mean, that's just a little bit outside of their comfort zone. And, you know, they do such a good job of developing young players that they're one team that could give up, you know, the depth to get Skubal. You know, I think there's other teams that certainly, you know, have the depth too. I think the Dodgers, obviously, but you know, it also comes down to, you know, need, right? And they don't need them. You know, they just obviously, as we've seen, they tend to go over the top with star players. And so you can't rule them out. You can't rule out the Yankees. But, man, you know, Tampa is a team that I wouldn't be surprised if they're kind of a sneaky team. We saw them a couple years ago try to get Ohtani when he was with the Angels. I think Arizona's in the mix for them. I'd say there's about eight teams. That's why I think it's going to be hard. Like, let's take the Yankees for an example. Do they really need to give up two high-end pieces for Skubal when they have three really good starters? Same thing with the Dodgers, right? You need three good starters to make a run in the postseason, and they showed 2 years ago they didn't even have a very good rotation, and they got and they won it you know, the first year. So, you know, at what cost is it going to be for Skubal? I think they'll be in there. They'll have those conversations, but in the end, I'm a little skeptical that they're willing to you know, give up young talent with some uncertainty with the collective bargaining agreement at the end of the year.
1: Yeah, Jim, you're a general manager in this league. You've dealt with trades and prospects and farm systems. Where do you come down? Because I know that smaller markets, they try to acquire young talent. They're very, very protective of that young talent. Jim, when you're looking at a team like Milwaukee or Pittsburgh or Cleveland, somebody who doesn't have a bajillion dollars to spend, what would you say to those fan bases, those GMs, about going for it?
0: Well, I think it is understated to some degree when you're in it to not try to, you know, go for it to some degree. I'll go back to the Orioles. Maybe it was now 3 years ago when, or maybe, no, it's 4 years ago where they were in the postseason. They were, you know, a little ahead of schedule, and the GM there, Mike Elias, thought that they weren't good enough, so he ended up selling, and it really fractured his fan base. And in the end, he regrets that, because he was in it, not going for it to some degree. And I think that's a cautionary tale for other general managers too. Now, Milwaukee's been in it year in and year out. If you look at them kind of overall, when you see Mizorowski and Harrison, those two guys stack up with almost anybody. So if Woodruff would come back and be what he's been in the past, you know, I don't know if they need to go out and get a high-end starting pitcher, you know. And so adding, you know, two other pieces, maybe a power bat and another reliever might be the way to go. I think that's, to me, the difference is, you know, these teams paying Skubal, they could afford it in the short term, but do you want to give up all that young, controllable talent? Especially with no salary cap, and you know that's how they've been able to compete and be, you know, and actually, there are a lot of owners that say, hey, Milwaukee and Tampa and Cleveland, they're the models, not the Dodgers, you know, because they don't have to spend as much. So, you know, as a GM, man, you want to go for it when you can, but you also know that you have payroll restrictions.
1: Jim, thank you so much for coming on, man. Appreciate it. We're going to bother you between now and the trade deadline coming up in August.
0: Not a problem, Mike. Happy Father's Day to you.
1: Thank you very much. The same to you. Jim Duquette, SiriusXM MLB radio analyst, joining us here on Westwood One Sports. MLB trade deadline coming up August 3rd. So about, 5.5 weeks? 5 weeks from tomorrow, we get the MLB trade deadline. Will Scoobel get moved? Fastball Freddy Peralta, five-inning Freddy. By the way, I think I saw Freddy Peralta's stat line yesterday has never been done in the history of baseball. 2 2/3, 10 hits, 10 runs, all earned, 2 homers, a walk, and 2 strikeouts. It's never been done before. 80 pitches in 2 2/3 for Freddy Peralta. And I'm telling you, you can go back, follow me on Twitter, on X, at Mike Wickett. You probably have to search back about 1,000 tweets. But I was warning Brewers fans, or I was trying to caution Brewers fans, don't be so upset that Freddy Peralta, who is your, air quotes, ace, was being sent to the Mets. The guy didn't ever go 6 innings. And you have to be able to go at least 6 with the way we shrink games now and use the bullpen. I mean, if Peralta ever went 7 innings, it was a once-a-year thing. And now you're seeing it. He's dealing with pressure. It's a very different division, obviously. There is a lot more pressure when you're playing in New York than Milwaukee. But Freddy Peralta has been abysmal. He's been awful. I mean, right now he's 5-6 with a 4.83 ERA, and they paid him all that money and gave up a whole bunch of prospects, a whole bunch of young talent to bring him in. He goes from his old GM, who is now his new GM, because David Stearns, who's the GM of the Mets, was the GM of the Brewers. And Matt Arnold took advantage of his old boss. The new GM of the Brewers took advantage of the old GM of the Brewers. It's when the student becomes the teacher, that kind of thing. Mike Wickett with you here, Westwood One Sports. Coming up, we're going to do some this or we'll do some that. Also, the latest on Giannis Antetokounmpo. That's next on Westwood One Sports.
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9: Westwood One Sports presents this special report on the 126th U.S. Open Championship, brought to you by Fisher Investments. Wyndham Clark hangs on at Shinnecock. This was no runaway. From a six-shot lead to a one-shot victory, the same margin he had in his first major title at Los Angeles Country Club 3 years ago. Clark explaining to NBC how special this one is by comparison.
10: The first one was kind of just the breakthrough of knowing I can do it, and then this one was a lot of redemption. You know, last year was so tough, a terrible year. I left this place in shambles, and it's amazing what a year can do. And so I'm leaving here this Sunday as a champion, and I'm just so blessed. So thank you, guys.
9: Now, Clark referring to his episode at Oakmont where he missed the cut and destroyed his locker. The New York crowd made cracks all week, but Clark pushed through. Sam Burns, the runner-up at 3 under par. No slam for Scottie Scheffler. He wraps up at even par. I'm Ted Emmerich, Westwood One Sports.
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1: France is in action. We got Norway in action tomorrow. Thursday's the biggie, though. Team USA and Turkey, not Turkey, Turkey on Thursday night, 10:30 East Coast time. So, Ben, if you're going to stay up late for that one, you're going to put that the coffee on.
13: My Nespresso.
1: Your Nespresso.
13: Good to work.
1: Ben just moved it to his new Washington apartment in D.C. or Maryland or wherever you moved to. And you found, did we get the Nespresso? Is the Nespresso out? The country is needing to know where our producer's Nespresso is at.
13: It's the only thing that's still in a box from the I don't have the counter space for it right now. There's going to have to be another table or something set up for this all to work. But it'll get done at some point because it has to.
1: You need a kitchen shelf. Something's got to get done. Save the Nespresso. Save it. All right, we've got some people who are hanging on hold. Rich is in Florida. Thanks for hanging on, Rich. The floor is yours. You're on Westwood One Sports. Rich.
23: Hello, my name is Rich.
1: Go ahead, Rich.
23: Hello. So I believe we are not a soccer nation yet, and I know why.
1: Why?
23: This is America. We've been 250 years of champions. And until soccer wins an significant international title, we will not have that sort of championship, and we will be relegated to America's second tier of sports league.
1: Do you think, how old are you, Rich?
23: Over 60.
1: You're over 60. Do you think in your lifetime you will ever see America become a soccer nation?
23: Right now, we have hope.
1: Okay. All right. I like your optimism, Rich.
23: And you mentioned the statistics of the kids playing and everything. And Messi, even we have to hope. And even the women, some of the best in the world. We have to hope all of that leads us to becoming a world power where we can have championships internationally.
1: Okay. So you're 60. You're about 15 years older than I am. You grew up in the 1970s. I grew up in the 1980s and 90s. When you were a kid, did you ever feel like more people were playing soccer when you were young, or was it like my generation when you thought, okay, maybe kids are going to start playing this game?
23: We had soccer in PE, but that's as far as it went.
1: Okay, all right.
23: Today we have MLS soccer. There's other types of soccer in the United States.
1: True.
23: I can turn on the Rowdies and see them on our local television. It's there. We just got to perform.
1: To win. You think we just need to win one of these things, and then boom, soccer will be on that same level as the big three or the big four.
23: They will get promoted into the Premier League.
1: Oh, I don't even have any idea. Thank you for calling, man. I have no idea how that works. I don't think we can get into the Premier League where we're going to get relegated.
23: No. That was just an example of how those are high. Hey, I have a thought on football versus soccer terminology too.
1: Okay.
23: Of the moment,
1: real quick.
23: The countries that use the term football are limited to that's their only sport, so they can call it football. Here in the United States, we have many sports. Therefore, our football is football, and we can call it soccer. They can keep their football.
1: Okay, well, they invented it. Rich, thank you for calling, man. Appreciate it. And that opens up a line for you, 310-840-4910. Look, we didn't invent soccer. We invented baseball. We invented basketball. We invented football. We didn't invent soccer. They did overseas. Didn't England invent soccer? I think. I don't know. I could be wrong about that. But we didn't invent soccer. We're just trying to play catch-up to the rest of the world. 310-840-4910. Are we a soccer nation? Larry is in Alabama. Larry, thank you for calling. Happy Sunday Fun Day. You're on Westwood One Sports.
2: Thanks a lot. I really enjoyed your baseball segment. That was really nice.
1: Oh, thank you. Thank you very much.
2: Soccer nation, I say no, and this is why. I'm 65 years old. I've seen event after event after event where everybody's telling me, oh, now soccer is going to be the next big sport. I'm old enough. I was 14 when this is the 50th anniversary of Pele coming to this country. He came here in 75. And soccer is going to be the next big thing. And then the World Cup in 90. Soccer is going to be the next big thing. And then something else, Messi. Now this. You know, it provides a boost, but it's a temporary boost. And it moves the floor a little bit. You know, where you helps youth soccer grow and helps other things grow. But I think we go another 50 years, and without something seminal like the U.S. maybe winning the World Cup, I'm not even sure that way, but I don't think it would overtake hockey.
1: That's okay. Just,
2: you know, kind of what I see it.
1: I get everybody's opinion is welcome here, and I tend to agree with you, man. I thank you very much, Larry. I tend to agree with Larry on that. I don't know what it would take, because there used to be the Big Four. And Larry, appreciate you, brother. There used to be the Big Four. It was, you know, baseball, basketball, football, hockey. Hockey fandom dropped off, and hockey is to blame because even though they weren't going to get paid what they felt they deserved, hockey disappeared off the face of the map when the NHL went over to NBC Sports or the NBC Sports Network. Remember that? They left ESPN. The greatest TV sports theme song of them all was the ESPN NHL theme. My absolute number one favorite. And I grew up in Detroit. So hockey town, a lot of NHL hockey going on. The Red, especially in the 90s, the Red Wings and the Avalanche and the rivalry with Patrick Waugh and Chris Chelios going from the Blackhawks to the Wings. That sparked a big Detroit-Chicago thing. And I was there for Yzerman and the Russian Five and Chris Osgood. Like, those were my hockey teams growing up. Loved watching those Red Wing teams play. Sergei Fedorov, Anna Kournikova. But when the NHL it had a chance and it was growing in popularity in the 90s. It really was. Remember the glow puck? Do you remember that? It was, what was it called? The Fox? Oh, I can't even remember what it was called. Ben, you'll never believe this. Maybe you will, maybe you won't. In the 90s, Fox TV, they got hockey. They got the NHL. And the technology back there, while it was still a little obsolete as compared to what we see now, the puck was blue on the TV screen. There was a chip inside the puck, and the puck was blue. And it would bounce because they thought that the novices, the non-hockey fan, would watch hockey, but they couldn't see the puck. And we didn't have HD TVs back in the 90s like we do now. Everybody's got one. I've got five in my house. The HD TV was not a thing. So you had standard definition televisions, and not everybody had a monster screen. So it might have been 20, 25 inches or whatever was your living room TV. And so the puck was blue, so fans who weren't diehard, who followed the game, could see it. And then when the puck got hit really, really hard, like a smoke and slap shot, it turned bright red. Hockey fans hated it. They absolutely hated it. And I think it lasted 2 years, and it went away.
13: You know what's been game-changing for hockey, in my opinion? Is I think I see it on the ESPN broadcast now, is the fact that they actually will put a little ticker above or under a player that says who's on the ice when they get the puck. I think that's actually really helpful.
1: It's not bad. Like, that's the thing, too. I mean, the NFL doesn't really have the problem because we suck up the NFL no matter what. But the NHL, the problem, one of the problems for the NHL, it's the marketability of the players. You know, you'd right. See basketball players, you see Anthony Edwards and his smile, you see the guys in their screams, you see them laughing, you see the faces of the NBA players or Major League Baseball players. You know what Ohtani looks like, you know what Mike Trout looks like, you know what Aaron Judge looks like because their face isn't covered. But in hockey, they have the mascot for obvious reasons. I'm going to give myself a little theme music here because the greatest of all TV theme songs, I'm going to play it while we talk hockey. Yes! The best of them all. When they disappeared to NBC, it was gone. one of the problems hockey's always had is marketing, not Wayne Gretzky. Like, the great one was the great one, all right? What he was doing in Edmonton before he goes to L.A., like, what Wayne Gretzky was doing was incredible, and no one ever had seen it before. But I will tell you right now, Connor McDavid was the best player in the National Hockey League. Connor McDavid could walk into your house wearing a Connor McDavid jersey and skates, and you wouldn't know what Connor McDavid looked like. And that's always been one of the struggles for promoting the NHL, is faces. We don't know what these guys look like. Now, granted, back in the day, they all had one tooth, and we would joke about that. But it's hard to market the sport when you can't see your face. So that's one of the struggles for the NHL. And when they went away from ESPN, the popularity of hockey plummeted because nobody had NBC Sports. We didn't have Peacock and the apps 20 years ago when they left the network. So now that it got back on ABC, what happened? Ratings for the Stanley Cup were up this year. They were record high for some of these matchups between Carolina and Las Vegas. Look, Stanley Cup playoff hockey's always been awesome. It's always been great. It's the best playoffs that there are, all right? When you get seven-game wars for seven rounds or whatever, you get great competition. But if you're not a hockey fan, it's tough to hook you and be like, just watch, it's great, just watch, it's great. And that's the struggle that the NHL goes with. And I don't know if soccer's ever going to overtake the NHL, but you have an opportunity right now. And the USA, God, there's no... Man, would USA soccer, if this team could make a run and win two knockout matches, look out. We actually might start really caring during non-World Cup years about American soccer. I mean, I have been to bars, soccer bars, when I was younger, before I had kids. I had soccer friends tell me, hey, we're going to go to this bar and we're going to watch two of these English teams that I don't know who they are. And I went because I like to drink beer at weird times. And I'm like, all right, I'll wake up at 7 and I'll go to a bar. Can they serve booze? They're like, yep, they sure can. Saturdays they can start serving at 6 a.m. I'm like, all right, let's go drink beer and be drunk by 10 a.m. Let's go. I'm going to root for a hot, which soccer team am I rooting for? I didn't care. But those bars were packed because soccer fan wanted to go see Juventus and Real Madrid. I don't know. There's no way in hell those bars are packed for the DC United LA Galaxy game or Inter Milan or Inter Miami, excuse me. That's what this is all. There's a lot riding on this team right now. As a matter of fact, on my TV right now, there's a Wells Fargo ad, a Visa ad, and who's holding the card? Christian Pulisic. How about that? What great timing. Coming up next, this or that? Our producer, Ben, is going to make me choose between a couple of things. That's next on Westwood One Sports.
3: 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The return of Patrick Mahomes. QB battles in Cleveland, Minnesota, and Atlanta. Myles Garrett joining Matthew Stafford in L.A. 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

0: Westwood One Sports presents this special report on the 126th U.S. Open Championship, sponsored by Prevagen. Prevagen, made for your brain. Wyndham Clark felt the screws tightening, but he came through at Shinnecock. He wins it 4-under, a shot better than Sam Burns, and 3 better than Tom Kim, who finished solo third.
1: I'm not going to look at the week of what could have been. I'm going to look at the week where, you know, this is my best finish in a major since the British Open in 2023, so a lot of positives. You know, I think this is going to give me a lot of a big boost for the rest of the season, and yeah, definitely a great week, and congrats to Wyndham.
0: Yeah, not bad for Kim after going through qualifying in Dallas to earn a spot. Keith Mitchell carded an even par 70 all 4 days. He is the first player in U.S. Open history to shoot level par all 4 rounds. I'm Ted Emmerich, Westwood One Sports.
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6: It's easier for five guys to come together and have a great coach and have a great night and catch somebody on a bad night. Oregon's D game would beat James Madison's A-plus game 10 times out of 10. That's what I'm trying to say. Like, the competition level, the talent level between the two. And that's why I don't want this college football expansion. Do you realize that if we took this new 2014 playoff thing you're talking about that's coming, Iowa would have been in the college football playoff? I live in Iowa, all right? I am surrounded by Hawkeye fans. I am broadcasting 2 hours west of Iowa City. I am in Des Moines, Iowa. Iowa Hawkeye, black and yellow everywhere. Iowa doesn't belong in a college football playoff ever, all right? They're not a contending team. We do not need to expand this so Iowa or a five-loss Clemson team can get in the tournament. I don't. So that's why because basketball, there's so many games. It's up and down. I would say the NCAA tournament. Although the NCAA tournament is starting to swing like the college football playoff. Because of NIL, because of the portal, you're not seeing little guys win as much. You're not seeing the Cinderellas make the runs because of that. Yeah. And now 79 teams or 76 teams or whatever. So if you want to win your bracket contest, go chalk next March. I'm telling you right now. There's my tip to you, Ben.
7: That's what I've been doing, honestly, and I got Michigan in the championship game. I didn't have them winning, but I did get them there, so I got second in pretty much every single bracket pool I made by going mostly chalk, so
6: go
7: you're
6: blue.
7: Right about that. But
6: yep, I won mine.
7: This is the correct answer. The NCAA tournament is absolutely better than the college football playoff, in my opinion. I'm a Maryland football fan. They suck, so
6: but they, like,
7: I'm
6: the Maryland biased. Could get into the tournament if like they have if they're 7-4. Like, it's so stupid.
7: Mike, don't say such egregious things.
6: And then you'll hang a banner.
7: Will not make the college football
6: playoff. And there's going to be a college football playoff banner in Annapolis. There's going to be, or wherever Maryland is. There's going to be one with a turtle and a bracket. And you're like, you don't belong here. But one day they'll get in. They'll get in. So dumb.
7: Well, they'll get in when they decide to make a decision they need to make. But I digress. Let's get into the next thing. Beach house or a lake house? Which do you prefer, Mike?
6: Did not see this coming. Lake house. Definitely lake house. I feel like a lake house comes with like a bonfire pit and there's some foresty area. There's going to be a boat dock there for me. I feel like it's more, because I'm a Midwest guy, like Midwest falls. I feel like I would have like that late August part, like you'd have people up for the Labor Day weekend or whatever. I would go lake. I wouldn't say no to a beach house. I'm not going to lie to you, but I would go lake house over beach house.
7: Well, I thought you had a oceanfront property in Des Moines. So
6: I have a lot of. When people say stupid stuff, I tell them if you believe that, then I also have oceanfront property here in Des Moines, Iowa, to sell you. But that's only reserved for idiots.
7: Oh, okay.
6: Idiots on social media.
7: I thought maybe you had something special over no, there in Des Moines, no. But that's okay. I like lake houses too. I like the fishing on the lake.
6: Yeah.
7: All right, let's move on. Would you rather be nestled up on your couch with a really good movie or a TV series that you can binge?
6: Ooh. Do I have all day and no kids?
7: This is whatever the hypothetical you want it to be.
6: If you're going to tell me I've got like 7 hours, like my kids are at school and I'm home alone all day, I'll probably binge a series. But I used to watch more movies before kids, and there are a million movies I have not yet seen because of my kids and the fact that my wife is not much of a movie person. She just falls asleep in theaters, so we don't go to the movies very often. If I go to a movie, it's usually by myself during the day. It's more likely than not going to be a Marvel movie or a DC Universe movie. Like, I haven't seen Oppenheimer. I feel like I should see Oppenheimer. There's a lot of those like nominated films in the last 7 years that I have not seen just because my wife's not a movie person. When we watch TV together,

0: we know best. We know best.
1: Yeah.
0: All right.
1: For sure.
0: I got a real cliche one for you, but I feel like it always sparks an interesting debate. Would you rather know the future or change the past?
1: Know the future. Okay. There are certain things in my past I'm embarrassed by and I would like to go back and change, but it also, those lessons have made me who I am. I truly believe that your greatest successes and breakthroughs come from your greatest failures. But if I know the future, I don't like knowing what I'm getting for Christmas. I hate knowing, like, I know people who, like, when I was growing up, they would give, their mom would give them the credit card, they would buy the stuff, bring it home, and they would wrap it up, and then it would be there. Like, I don't like either one of these choices, as a matter of fact. If I had to, I would go full Biff Tannen. I'd want the sports almanac so I could know what games to bet on and become a millionaire, like Back to the Future 2. If I have to pick one of those, I'd rather know the future of sports betting.
0: Well, that kind of ruins the hypothetical, doesn't it?
1: I know. It's the only... I don't want to know what's going to happen to me. Like, I don't want to know...
0: But hear me out. How about... Instead of knowing everything that happens to you in your future, you get to pick one thing that you can go into the future and find out. Pick one thing. And you pick one thing in the past to change.
1: What would I want to go into the future and find out? And it's not sports, like, not who's going to win the Super Bowl. I'd want it to be something simple like that. Something that does not truly affect my family. Like, I don't want to go 10 years down the road or whatever and find out how I'm going to die and when it's going to happen. Like, I couldn't live with that.
0: That's also the debate is, would you rather know when you die or how you die?
1: Oh, God, Ben, you're getting deep here. We're doing this.
0: I have a much better one for the last one. Do you want to just move on to that?
1: Yeah, it's weird. I'm sweating. It's making me uncomfortable. Mike Wickett here on Westwood One Sports. Sarah, we're doing this or that. Ben is hitting us. They were light and easy to start. Now they're getting deep and philosophical.
0: This one's not philosophical, but I think it's really good. Would you rather have unlimited money or unlimited calorie consumption with no consequences whatsoever?
1: Unlimited money. I already have unlimited calorie consumption with no consequences. I can't gain weight. I am the heaviest I've ever been at 6'2", 175 pounds. I have the metabolism of a small child. I can't gain weight. I go on vacation to an all-inclusive, and I lose weight. My wife hates me for that. So of those two options, that's easy because I already have one. It is the metabolism thing. So give me that unlimited coin and let's go. Let's get hookers and blow. Let's go to Vegas.
0: All right. Simple enough, I guess.
1: Is that the last one?
0: That was. I thought that one was going to spark a more intense debate, but I guess you're a twig that can't gain weight.
1: I can't. If you've ever, I'm a 6'2", 175 pounds. I wear glasses. I look like a complete dork.
0: I've literally never seen you.
1: Are we not friends on any social media whatsoever? At Mike Wickett.
0: We follow each other next.
1: At Mike Wickett. Instagram, TikTok, Facebook, Twitter. Follow me. At Mike Wickett. Two T's. Yeah. And then my son looks exactly like me. He's a six-year-old version of me. Like, if you hold up my six-year-old picture from 1987, I look just like him. Like, I've had this one Polaroid. This is weird. I've had this one Polaroid. Since I was a kid, and it's of me and my dad at my friend Kim's house, and I'm sure it was from Super Bowl Sunday or something watching football, and I'm sitting there, and I got my head on his shoulder, and I'm smiling, and my dad never smiles. He's just never been a smiler. He hates smiling in photos, and I have had this thing with me for 40 years, basically, and it's beat up, the back's coming off the Polaroid, but I have it saved in my drawer, and it's something I treasure with me all the time. And my son, who looks exactly like me, was sitting on the same side with his head on my shoulder. And I'm like, let's take a picture. And I put the two of them next to each other. And it is uncanny how much my son looks like me from 1987, 1988, here in 2026. Because I'm a spitting image of my father, and he is now a spitting image of me. So it's like, boom, boom, boom. All the Wicked men, the Wicked boys, we all look exactly the same. Speaking of which, happy Father's Day. I'm a dad of three. My kids are 6, 6, and 7. It is a hard job to do. If you're a dad, keep grinding. I know that there's a lot of pressure on you. I know that there's a lot of stuff that comes your way, expectations.

0: actions. But if you're a father, you keep grinding. Because what you're doing matters for those kids and when they're going to grow up. And I couldn't be more proud to be a dad of three. Happy Father's Day to you. Coming up next, special guest talking Washington Wizards. What to do with number one? That's next on Westwood One Sports.
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1: Happy Sunday fun day to you. Happy Father's Day. As a dad of three, very proud here on Father's Day. I was asleep. My kids barged into the room and they brought me a Pop-Tart from a pastry shop they went out and got with my wife, which was very cool. They made me some books, each one about my dad and me was basically the book. And then my wife, I've got this studio in my basement that I broadcast from here in Des Moines, Iowa, and my wife bought me an on-air light. Not a bad day. Not bad at all. Got some quiet time. Here we are on the radio. Like, it was a typical Sunday. Got to watch some of the U.S. Open. Congrats to Wyndham Clark, who led wire to wire. Finished at 4-under. 3-over today, but 4-under for the tournament. And he held on to win his second major, his second U.S. Open. Won the U.S. Open back in 2023. And right now, New Zealand and Egypt are going at it in the World Cup. It is 0-0 in the first minute of this one. So there's your sports update right there. You know, we are just 2 days away from the NBA draft. The Washington Wizards are on the clock. They won the draft lottery a couple of weeks ago. And we happen to have a producer here. If you don't know, if you want to follow all things Washington Wizards, the team that tanked last year and wound up with the first overall pick, our producer, Ben Strober, is the host of Locked On Wizards, the podcast that is all things Wizards. And Ben, let's talk about what your Wizards are going to do at the top of the draft next week, because, well, next week, in 2 days. Because I think it's a foregone conclusion that they go with DeBancia, but am I right hearing there's some possibilities it could be somebody else?
2: I don't think it's a foregone conclusion. I've pretty much been adamant this entire race to the first pick since they won the lottery on May 10th. Is that the race was a lot closer than people gave credit for. And even if you go back and look on some of the, like, Polymarket, Kalshi prediction market apps, if you go back to January when DeBancia and Peterson faced off Kansas against BYU, I think Peterson was trading at, like, 75% to be the first overall pick. And there was a massive public perception that shifted around February or March when DeBancia started to really play well in the final stretch of Big 12 play, into the lone NCAA tournament game that he played in where he scored 35 points. And then it seemed like he was kind of the guy. I never saw the idea that he was clear in consensus by any means. And I do think he is ultimately the pick for the Wizards. But to say it's a foregone conclusion, I think, is a little bit disingenuous to how this race has been, because they brought in DeBancia for a meeting recently. Peterson worked out with the Wizards and only the Wizards. So now you have both sides here of the spectrum between Peterson and DeBancia, and both of their camps are very confident that they're going to be picked first overall. So that's where this whole conversation has gotten really interesting. The Wizards value grassroots scouting, and I do think Peterson is a guy that they have longly coveted since this entire front office rebuild plan began back in 2023. They understood that 2026 was going to be the year with the deepest draft class. So they've been looking at guys like DeBancia and Peterson and Boozer for years now. So it's just a matter of preference, I think, at this point between DeBancia and Peterson. Now that the medicals have cleared and apparently, you know, reportedly so, those aren't going to be an impact here.
1: They've been thinking about tanking since 2023 for this class?
2: Well, they knew it was going to take at least 2 to 3 years. Like, that was the understanding when the rebuild process began, is that they would not be very good for a couple of seasons as they start drafting and developing their young players. They drafted one guy, Bilal Coulibaly, 2023. Then they drafted three more players in the first round in 2024. Alex Saar and Keyshawn George look like really good foundational pieces. 2025, they tanked pretty hard and were not fortunate enough to even remain in the top five. They had the sixth pick in that draft. So they knew there was at least one more year of this, and they knew that this would be a great opportunity where if you just somehow got in the top three, you were probably coming away with an elite-level prospect, and lo and behold, they get the first overall pick.
1: How do fans handle tanking like this? Because I was in Milwaukee during they were tanking during the Joel Embiid, Jabari Parker, Andrew Wiggins year. How have Washington Wizards fans handled tanking, knowing that maybe this is the last year where your team is not going to really try in March?
2: Right. They begged for it. And I know it sounds crazy to say, but this organization was mediocre for the last 15 to 20 years. They were either mediocre or bad. And I know there's been this perception around the Wizards that they've been tanking for 10 years. That's not the case. They were just bad. They were a poorly run organization prior with Ernie Grunfeld, and then Tommy Shepard, who succeeded him, worked under his tutelage for 15 years beforehand. So there was never really much of a hope that he was going to be much better. There was way too much ownership involvement as well. And then the final straw was them giving a supermax contract to Bradley Beal. They put a no trade clause on top of it. That set the franchise back quite some time. So when Will Dawkins and Michael Winger took over the front office, they brought in these dudes that had a little bit more clout, a little bit more cachet to their name. And the understanding from their perspective was, hey, like, we want to do this thing how we see fit, how we feel like the best way to build this organization back up is, and we want ownership to stay out of it. And Ted Leonsis, there was a nice piece in the Sports Business Journal that kind of detailed this entire thing. And it said, it was tough for him at times because they were transparent the entire time about this process. They said, Ted, you're going to lose a lot of basketball games, and fans are not going to want to show up to games because you're going to lose a ton. And he actually has stayed out of the way for the most part. So I think a lot of the fans now having an understanding after they acquired Young, after they acquired Anthony Davis as well, whether or not they remain here long term or not remains to be seen. They've built a foundation, and they've signaled to the fan base they're going to start being serious. And now getting the first overall pick is it's like finding the golden ticket in Willy Wonka. This is everything you would ever dreamed of if you're a front office, and what the Wizards have been doing over the last couple of years. They have a chance here to get the guy that will kind of make everything about what they've done the last 3 years make sense.
1: You got Keyshawn George, who's 22 years old, Alex Sarr, who is 21 years old right now. I mean, those are two pretty darn good pieces. If it is going to be DeBancia, how does he fit in with this roster? And we will still talk about Trae Young's future in a moment.
2: It's an interesting thing to debate, because I think the one thing the Wizards have really valued, Will Dawkins has valued a lot, is positional flexibility. They love to draft guys that are 6'6" or taller, that have long wingspan, lengthy, can do multiple things, that are versatile on the court, including handling the basketball, shooting from the outside, guarding 2 through 4 on the court. I think that type of stuff is important, and maybe that gives DeBancia the edge over Peterson a little bit, because he's going to play at around 6'9.5" in shoes or something like that. But with the skills he has, he's a pretty high usage player. He's going to get to the rim often. He's going to get to the free throw line often. He can handle the basketball. He is great from the mid-range. Not as great from the three-point line, but he probably slots in as the three. And then depending on what kind of lineup combinations you run between him and Keyshawn George being on the floor, Trey Johnson, who is a potential candidate to start at the two for them, Bilal Coulibaly, who's one of their best defensive players on the team right now, also just 21 years old, you can be a little bit more flexible in your lineup construction with a guy like DeBancia, because you could probably slot him in anywhere 2 through 4, and that's what makes this situation pretty unique. In terms of overall fit, I don't know if I wouldn't say he necessarily fits better than Peterson, because Peterson would kind of just fit right next to Trae Young and be the shooting guard of the future for the time being. Maybe he develops into a lead guard. But when you're drafting first overall, it's not really about fit. It's about getting the guy you think will be the best player 5 years from now. So if the Wizards think DeBancia is that guy, that's who they'll take.
1: Keyshawn George, how good is this kid? 22 years old from Miami. He would be booted out of the starting lineup if they did start someone else at the two guard.
2: So I think he could start at shooting guard, potentially, and then you have DeBancia play at the three, if that's the situation. Because yeah, I think Keyshawn George is one of the best players on this young Wizards team. He just does everything really, really well. I wouldn't call him elite at anything yet, but at 22 years old, he has developed his game in a very unique way comparative to what was expected of him. I think when he was taken 24th overall in 2024, his biggest selling point coming out of Miami was that he was a knockdown three-point shooter. We didn't know a lot about the two-way potential this guy had. And then in his rookie season, he flashed all over the place, generating a lot of stocks in the limited minutes that he had. Then last year, the team really just did not have an offensive engine. They didn't have a guy that could kind of carry the weight when it came to handling the basketball. So he became their de facto point guard for a lot of the season. And he made really good strides getting downhill, getting to the free throw line, using his shoulder to create separation in the mid-range, and just kind of developing himself into this complete two-way player that can compete on both ends of the floor. I think they're extremely high in him. They say he's one of the most hardworking guys on the team. In fact, they dropped a video today detailing some of their offseason work they've been doing, and Keyshawn George was showing up to the facility at 5:45 in the morning getting an extra workout. So I think they're very, very high on him. So I don't think this would, like, boot him out of the lineup or demote his minutes or anything like that, because I definitely wouldn't be a fan of it if that's the case. He is one of the best young players on this team.
1: Talking more Wizards than we have in the last 10 years on Westwood One Sports with our producer, Ben Strober, who hosts the Locked On Wizards podcast. I'm Mike Wickett. And it is, you know, I joke when I say that, but no one's cared about the Wizards for about a decade, and that might even be a generous 10 years. But is it just sounds like they're because when you look at the West, and I'm not saying they're the Thunder or they're going to be the Spurs, but they did it the right way. They got bad, they got draft picks, they got Castle, and they've got Vassell, and of course Wemby in San Antonio, and they got Dylan Harper, and they're all young. In Oklahoma City, yeah, SGA's 27, but Chet and J-Dub, they're young. Like, it feels like that's the blueprint, and tell me if I'm wrong here, Ben, but it feels like that's the blueprint that Washington's going after.
2: That is. They've gone full youth movement, which doesn't necessarily mean you're winning a championship soon, but you're prioritizing your time and your effort into developing this young team. And Michael Winger actually did an interview locally here on TV where he kind of detailed what their next step in the process kind of looks like. And everything is still about development, including for the number one overall pick, making sure that he will be the guy that has the keys to what they're trying to do going forward, and the young players as well. They've added veterans that are going to help them compete a little bit more. I think that was the most important thing about bringing in a guy like Trae Young to run your offense and having Anthony Davis around, is those guys are going to just put you in more competitive situations. You're going to be in close games down the stretch, which is going to be valuable for a group of young players that has not been asked to win before that. Because if you think about it, for guys like Sarr, Keyshawn George, and then Bilal Coulibaly, they've played 2 years where, yeah, you've made strides and, like, you've been expected to do things individually, but there has not been an emphasis on you to win games yet. So how are you going to learn to do it? You need to add guys to your team that can help you get to a position where you can see if you can come through in moments like that. Next year for this Wizards team is all about evaluation and finding out who of these young players really drives winning the most, and then maybe you can make some bigger decisions on what you're doing going forward after that.
1: Trae Young declined his player option, the $42 million option, last week. I can't imagine, Ben, that the Wizards gave up pieces to bring in Trae Young for 5 games. I would imagine that this is all part of the plan. Have there been talks about the Supermax or the Max or whatever massive money extension that Trae Young's going to get?
2: There have been conversations about what the extension will look like. This was always the expectation, that he would opt out of the player option so he could get more years, more guaranteed money on the contract. And everyone's saying, oh man, well, he clearly doesn't want to be there because he just turned down $49 million. Well, that's not necessarily the case, because this is just kind of how NBA free agency works. This is how these contract extensions get done. The ballpark range that most people have suggested seems to make the most sense is somewhere around 3 years, $120 million. Maybe you front load some of the money in the contract so it descends in value as it's getting close to expiration. Maybe there's a player option on the final year as well. But Trae Young has been very vocal in his time in D.C. and even after the season ended, in how much he wants to be in D.C. He went on the Pivot podcast and kind of cited, these young guys, I want to be there when they start winning. They work really hard, and I feel like I'm being slept on. He's gone on and on about he's very underrated at this point in his career, and he feels like he has a lot of great basketball left to be played at 27 years old. So I think this is such a this relationship, I feel like, between the Wizards and Young makes a lot of sense, because the Wizards needed an offensive engine, somebody a little bit more proven that could kind of help the Young team develop and get in more competitive situations. And Trae Young simply needed a team that, quite frankly, believed in him, because he had fallen out of favor in Atlanta because of the emergence of Jalen Johnson, some of the other pieces. And ultimately, the Hawks, when he was on the floor early on in the season, though he battled injury, they were not playing as well with him. So there wasn't that belief anymore that Trae Young was a player that could drive a winning formula in the NBA, probably because of his size and probably because he can't defend very well. But the Wizards were willing to take a chance on him, and Young sees an opportunity here. Like, hey, this is a team that believes in me. They think that they can win more basketball games with me on the roster, and I think he truly appreciates that.
1: How long is Anthony Davis going to be on this roster?
2: I'd say about a half season, maybe a full at most. Technically, starting August 6th, he could be eligible for an extension. There's no way this organization should give him an extension. Not a chance.
1: He's 33 years old.
2: The injury history, and I know he's kind of postured for it a little bit by going on podcasts, talking about how, you know, he wants to be in a situation where he feels like he can compete for a championship, but he's also said, you know, I kind of see the vision here in D.C. They got some good young guys on this team. They're developing, but it might take a little bit more time. To me, that hasn't really screamed, hey, I want out of here. To me, it's been, hey, I want an extension, so when these guys do get good, I can still be part of that equation. His value is low right now. There's a reason they only acquired him for Marvin Bagley, AJ Johnson, two of the worst first round picks ever that were not even their own, first of all, and then a couple of seconds. They got him at a very, very low value. And then hopefully if you have him play, if he can be healthy for, I don't know, 30 games of the 45 or whatever that happened before the trade deadline, you could see a contending team that needs somebody in the front court. Maybe they have an injury or they just need an extra star-driven player. They feel like that they can kind of manage his minutes a little bit before the postseason. I think then Davis would have some value because in the games that he actually did play last year, he still averaged 22 and 12. He's still a very productive, very, very good player when he's on the floor. He's just rarely ever on the floor.
1: All right, I want you to fill in the blank when we hear Adam Silver in 2 days.
0: With the first pick in the 2026 NBA draft, the Washington Wizards select
2: AJ Dabonsa, wing, BYU.
1: All right, that's about right. That's what I would guess, too. I would think you're probably right. Unless somebody blows him away with a trade offer, I think you're probably right. Good stuff, Ben. Thank you, man.
2: Appreciate it, Mike.
1: Ben Strober, our producer and the host of the Locked On Wizards podcast. You can check that out for all things Wizards. And they are, I'm telling you right now, man, that is a good young team. Ben's right. Like, he knows them better than I do. It's a good young team. A lot of 21, 22-year-old talent. They're about to add the number one pick in the draft. And we were saying this about San Antonio a couple of years ago when they, you know, added this 7'6" alien who was 19 years old, or when they were building in Oklahoma City. Yeah, the Paul George trade kicked everything into motion, but when they drafted Chet, he had to wait a whole year. They drafted J-Dub, and they things come together, man, and you never know. In 2 years, maybe the Wizards are one of those teams hosting the playoff series in the East. It's what the draft is all about, man, and this is a good one. It'll be Dabonsia, and then it'll probably be Darren Peterson from Kansas, and then Boozer, Carlos Boozer's kid from Duke, going 1, 2, 3. Later on this hour, we rank stuff. Top 5 lists. That's coming up in about 25 minutes from right now. Straight ahead, though, George Pickens back in the fold. And who's not excited in Big D? We'll tell you what Dak has to say next on Westwood One Sports.
3: 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After an historic start, is it too early to dream of America celebrating its 250th birthday with a World Cup trophy? Westwood One Sports.
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11: 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Wyndham Clark said he felt deja vu on the 72nd hole at Shinnecock. 3 years ago at LACC, he had to two-putt for par to win. Same story this year, this time from 52 feet. He cozied his first putt to within a foot, and with a tap-in, Clark can now open some more grape to celebrate like he said he would do after winning the Byron Nelson last month. You figure he can find some quality wine in the Hamptons. Clark wins despite a 3 over 73. His six-shot lead almost evaporated, but he had enough par saves today to win by one. Clark 4-under, Sam Burns solo second at 3-under. Scottie Scheffler even par on his 30th birthday. The career Grand Slam will have to wait. I'm Ted Emmerich, Westwood One Sports.
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22: That's to turn it into endorsements, commercials, greater paychecks on the pitch, whatever. But it's really about money. How can we monetize this? How can we make more money? And they're doing a good job, man. I'm telling you, all these games that are on Fox or whatever, they're all doing a great job. Like, the television broadcasts are fantastic. As we are, listen, we talked a lot about this in the show earlier. We're not a soccer nation, okay? We're not a soccer nation. We're not going to be a soccer nation. We're all just trying to get to NFL training camp, right? Isn't that what we're all just trying to do? Let's be honest. Let's be real. Yeah, your baseball team, maybe your baseball team's doing well. That's great. We're all just trying to get to training camp. We want to get to our fantasy football drafts. We want to get to NFL training camp. We want to get to, for some stupid reason, we have a rematch of Seahawks-Patriots, which I think is a terrible opening night game, but I'll watch it because it's the NFL and I can't wait for it. We wait all year for it. The NFL putting that replay on, for the rematch on for the first game, terrible decision. Just a bad choice. It wasn't that good of a game the first time. And I don't think it's going to be that good of a game the second time. Usually week one games, some of the teams just aren't ready. Your NFL teams usually aren't ready, and they don't look like they're supposed to look until week four or week five. And with the expanded schedule, like, you got a whole lot of time to get right. Nobody plays in the preseason. Week one is still a preseason game. And I will promise you, when I'm on the air, because I'm going to be on the air Sunday nights during the NFL season, I can't wait for it, man. Reacting to how your teams play, the good, the bad. Hopefully my Packers do well. But there's, you know, the NFL takes some time to get rolling, and I promise not to overreact to anything I see in the first 2 weeks of the NFL season, okay? Just the way it's got to be. Your team takes a little while. I'm talking to you, Cowboys fan. Dallas Cowboys fan, let's talk. Dallas is one of those teams, and I mean this in all sincerity, Dallas is one of those teams that I think can either go 12-5 or they could go 6-11 this year. And it really depends on one side of the football. I am 1,000,000% confident that the Dallas Cowboys are going to have zero problem scoring points. As long as they stay healthy, the Cowboys are going to be just fine on offense. They have a top three wide receiver duo. They have a top 10 quarterback. They have a really underrated running back in Javonte Williams. So I'm not worried about Brian Schottenheimer's offense. It's that defense, man. It is that defense that was historically bad last year. And they made so many additions. Can they be mediocre? Every NFL team, I feel like, where there's about 15 NFL teams that are really good at one thing, and if they can just be top 12 or top 15 at the other thing, then they're going to be just fine. Like, if you're the Cowboys and the Bengals are very similar. Great offenses, all the weapons in the world, talented quarterbacks, great wide receiver rooms. The running backs are really good. I think Chase Brown is a really good pass-catching running back for the Bengals. But if Dallas and or Cincinnati could just get mediocre defensive play, like, just don't be historically bad, they're going to be just fine. They got a shot to win their divisions. And I mean that. I don't like the Dallas Cowboys. I'm a Green Bay Packers fan. I got a Cowboys fan across the street who's a mad junk talker, Anytime Jordan Love does anything, I hear about it. He's a Cowboys fan. He's an obnoxious Cowboys fan. And I know to some people that's redundant. But it pains me to say this. I think Dallas can be a playoff team. I think Dallas could win the NFC East. I do. I think another offensive coordinator. I think Philly's really good, obviously. Losing A.J. Brown is huge. But I think bringing in Sean Mannion, another offensive coordinator. I think quarterback Jalen Hurts is going to have to figure out how to play more under center, which is not normally his thing. He's often in the gun. Like 90% of the time he's in the gun, unless it's a tush-push. What does, you know, Saquon have left? That defense, you know, is going to be darn nasty, as it usually is. But I think the Cowboys have a shot to win the East if they just are able to play defense at an average level. I think they added the best player in the draft, by the way, in Caleb Downs out of Ohio State. And pains me to say that because I'm a Michigan fan, but I think Downs was the best player. And that's where they really needed help in the secondary. They added pieces up front, Quinnen Williams, Rashawn Gary, Kenny Clark, and the Micah Parsons trade. But where they really needed help was in that secondary. It was bad. It was real bad. And they added Caleb Downs. I think he's a real leader. I think he's a guy that can play nickel if you need him to. Come up and stuff the run if he has to. I just think it was a really good addition. So as long as Dallas can get average play out of the defense, I think the offense is going to be just fine. I mean, they've got a great pair of wide receivers. CeeDee Lamb and George Pickens, you could argue, is the best 1-2 in the NFL. Like, is it that or is it Ja'Marr Chase and T. Higgins? Justin Jefferson's better than all those guys, I think. Or he's right there. Jordan Addison should be really good. We're all crossing our fingers that Jordan Addison cannot get arrested. It would be nice if Jordan Addison didn't get arrested for the first time in three off seasons. But as for the Cowboys, I mean, you got Pickens playing on the franchise tag. He's back. His head coach, Brian Schottenheimer, he's obviously happy.
0: Great visits with George. Fired up to have him back. He's fired up to be here. He'll do all the mock. He'll do all the individual. And we'll just keep him out of team. Just let him watch. And he'll be Coach Pickens today during the team period. I know how he feels about this football team, this locker room, what we're building here. And so I'm not surprised to see him. And I'm, you know, thrilled he's here. As you guys know, the OTAs and off-season program is voluntary. And this is the one part of it that's mandatory. And he's not the only player that hasn't been at camps around the league, but I think it just shows his commitment to the guys in that locker room and helping us win a Super Bowl.
22: You know, the problem for Pickens has never been his ability. You know, he slid to the second round out of Georgia when Pittsburgh drafted him because people knew he had some, we'll call it, maturity issues. And he showed those as well as incredible receiving skills when he was with the Pittsburgh Steelers. I mean, he flashed brilliance. Now, he didn't have great quarterback play when he was in Pittsburgh. He had Russell Wilson and, you know, all the Pittsburgh quarterbacks that have been mediocre at best. Justin Fields was in there. He was frustrated. He didn't like to block. There was, you know, a famous play where he just stood there and didn't block. And I don't remember if it was Russ or Fields or a running back who just got tackled. And Pickens just stood there and he could have picked up the blocker and he would have gotten in the end zone. But he's saying the right things. He was really good in Dallas last year. He was elite in Dallas. If you play fantasy football, he was a top 10 wide receiver in Dallas last year. And he's saying the right things, even though he, like every other player in the NFL, does not like playing on the franchise tag.
1: And Jerry told you that they weren't going to negotiate a long-term deal. Did you ask him why?
2: No, like I said, that's really his decision. So if I do ask him why, it's still his decision. So, like, I never asked him why. I don't think it's no point to ask him why because he's going to control it either way. What's important to me, like, is winning. Like I said from the beginning, I always want to bring a Super Bowl to a group of guys has never had that feeling. So that's really the most important part to me. Everything else is what they control.
22: You can read between lines. Again, no NFL player wants to play on the franchise tag. He wanted the long-term deal. Jerry Jones is notorious for not giving deals to players until the very end if he gives them to them at all. Remember how much money the Cowboys wasted by not signing Dak Prescott to an extension? And they did the exact same thing with CeeDee Lamb. And it looked like they were going to do the exact same thing to Micah Parsons. And then they wound up trading Micah to the Packers. And then Micah got the massive extension with Green Bay. The Cowboys notoriously, Jerry Jones notoriously, does not pay anybody early. And it is the dumbest financial advice I can possibly hear or give for an NFL, we'll call him a GM, but he's the owner. The longer you wait, the more expensive it's going to be. We know how good Dak Prescott is. Waiting three extra months cost you about $40 million. The same thing goes for CeeDee Lamb. You could have had him a year early and a lot cheaper. But for some reason, Jerry doesn't like to do that. And I don't know if Pickens is going to get the big deal. I have no idea if he's going to want to stay in Dallas. I don't know if he's happy. Hell, he might get traded before we get to training camp. There are some rumors about that. Because Jerry's not going to want to pay him. And he might be able to get a first-round pick. And if a team out there has a first-round pick in next year's draft, and George Pickens is available, you should do that. If your team needs a wide receiver and they got a one, George Pickens is worth a one, talent-wise. Absolutely. You saw what he did last year. And he even did well when Lamb was not on the field. Dak Prescott, obviously happy to get his guy, George Pickens, one of his top two wide receivers, back in the fold.
6: Yeah, I mean, it's great. As you just said, George being here, you feel his energy, you feel his presence. It's in the locker room. Obviously, it's out there on the football field, and just to get back in sync, throwing. Yeah, everything felt good. He looks great. I know he's going to be ready for camp, and the excitement is... you can feel it.
22: I wonder what the goal is for the Dallas Cowboys this year. I mean, obviously, every team's goal is to win the Super Bowl, yada, yada, yada, yada, yada. But there are certain teams out there that actually have a Super Bowl aspiration, and it's realistic, like the Buffalo Bills, right? That's a team, if you're just waiting for Josh Allen to break through. Dak Prescott was asked about the playoffs as a goal for the Cowboys this year.
6: Yeah, you miss it 2 years. Yeah, it sucks. Definitely, but we're pushing, and yeah, that's our goal. That's a minimum. When you have a team like this and they've done everything they have in the offseason, we just said, obviously, we've got to push and get better on offense, but when we know we're already improving on defense, that's the minimum. It's everybody's goal in here. You know, to hear like Q say like he's never been to the playoffs, right? Like that's what you want to do it for. And that's where, you know, that's what I told him. I said, I'll get you the playoffs. I'm going to need you to go help us winning.
22: Cowboys open at the New York Football Giants. Then they host Washington. Then they host Baltimore. Then they go to Houston. That might be 2-2. That could be 1-3. Going to New York will be interesting. I think Dallas gets the Giants. Coming back home against the Washington Commanders, probably a win, maybe 2-0. Maybe the hype starts building and you're going to probably vomit with how much coverage the 2-0 Dallas Cowboys are getting. Then they get Baltimore. That's the game of the week, the Sunday game of the week. And then Houston on the road at that nasty defense before Tampa and then a trip to Lambeau Field. Man, I can't wait. Cannot wait. We're down to like 80 days. Maybe 79 days until the start of the NFL season. Let's go. Coming up next, it's my favorite thing to do. Ranking stuff. We rank a top five list. We'll go around the room. Our producer, Ben Strober, our board operator, Mando Hernandez, will do it. And I will as well. It could be sports, could be not. We rank stuff next on Westwood One Sports.
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13: 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Wyndham Clark secures the U.S. Open on a Sunday at Shinnecock that was far more dramatic than he had hoped for. Clark led by six entering the final round. It was down to one on the 72nd hole, but he made par to lift the silver trophy like he did in 2023 in Los Angeles. Clark is the 24th player to win multiple U.S. Opens. Even more special, on Father's Day, his dad Randall surprised him, taking a red eye from Denver to join him on the green in celebration. Clark 4-under par, Sam Burns the runner-up at 3-under. There were two low amateurs this year. Auburn's Jackson Koivin and Oklahoma's Ryder Cowan share the honor at 5-over par. I'm Ted Emrick, Westwood One Sports.
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18: Now, that's just basically your regular burger with some teriyaki sauce and a pineapple.
22: There are so many people in the Midwest and the South that are listening to this, being like, this California a-hole, what is he putting fruit on a hamburger for?
18: Right. Okay, and number two, I have the Juicy Lucy. Now, this burger is just where you put cheese inside the actual meat.
22: Yeah, that's good. That works. Yes, that's a good one.
18: Those are pretty solid. Also,
22: that'll work.
18: Yeah. Number three. I have the Western burger, basically barbecue sauce. It's got bacon on it and onion rings.
22: Okay. All right. Okay.
18: I always see those on every, you know, burger stand has those. I have for number two. Now, this is an L.A.-based burger spot called Oinkster. They do this thing called Burger Week, where every day they make a different type of burger. And if you eat all seven burgers in the week, you get a free shirt.
22: Oh, well, who doesn't want the free T-shirt? I love that.
18: Yeah, I have two of them. I love burgers. But one year, they do tributes either to the city. Like this year, they're doing tributes to the city. But when I went, they had a burger based on TV shows. So Bob's Burgers did a burger called the Bet It All on Black Garlic Burger, and that's what the one that they featured. It was so good. I don't know if you guys have tried black garlic.
22: Okay.
18: But it's got a sweet, kind of savory essence to it. And I ate one burger. It was so good. I ordered two more and another one right after. I'm away
22: Mondo,
18: to work.
22: How many burgers in a row could you eat?
18: Maybe four, depending on it.
22: I know you're the tallest Latino in all of talk radio. Are you the fattest Latino in all of talk radio? Or are you just one of those dudes who can just hammer food?
18: I can hammer food. I love to eat.
22: Okay.
18: And then number one, I can't do this anymore. I used to do this in my 20s. Are you guys familiar with Tommy Burger? It's maybe just an L.A.-based burger place. But it's Tommy's. They're known for their chili. So this is just a late night eat. I would always get this at 2 or 3 in the morning. It's a double chili cheeseburger with yellow peppers in it. And, oh my God, you're drunk. That hits
22: when
18: the spot.
22: You're drunk.
18: The morning won't be that great. But for the moment, that's my number one right there.
22: There you go. Yeah. All right, there's our board operator, Mondo, with the five best burgers. All right, our producer, Ben Strober, you are very excited to rank today. What are we ranking?
19: We are going to rank the top five places that it would suck to find out that your team got the first overall pick in the NBA draft.
22: What?
19: Yes.
22: So where a player wouldn't want to go?
19: No. Where a fan would not want to find out their team just got the first pick. Like,
22: okay.
19: This should be something you always want to find out.
22: Yeah.
19: I have found five places where you would prefer not to find this out.
22: All right, go ahead.
19: Okay, number five, a work meeting. You can't celebrate. The workers and boss may question your priorities. This is not a good place to celebrate your team getting the first overall pick, okay?
22: Like, you need the watch for that, not the phones. You can just check your watch and then, like, hold that in.
19: Yeah. All right, so number five, that's an easy one. Number four, stuck in traffic. I'd say traffic is so bad, you'd be in such a bad mood because of the traffic that the elation of getting the first overall pick wouldn't even be able to overcome the

0: In a cave full of sleeping grizzly bears, peep of noise will be your demise.
1: That would be it, or like, that's in the real life Quiet Place for sure. Okay, all right.
0: Yeah, you wouldn't if you celebrate the first overall pick. Guess what? You won't get to see the first overall pick play for your team because you will die.
1: And what's number one?
0: Number one is very, very self-explanatory. It's a funeral. There should be no happiness at the funeral.
1: I'm going to disagree because I want people having fun at my funeral. I want people playing bags and tailgating and drinking Miller Lite. I want people having a good time at my funeral.
0: No, but this is a funeral. This is not a celebration of life. This is a funeral.
1: Oh.
0: These are two different things.
1: My funeral is going to be a party. I hope.
0: Yours will be a celebration of life.
1: Not a bad list, my friend. All right. If you're like me, you're a big Marvel nerd. And this week, the new trailer finally dropped for the new Spider-Man movie. It is the fourth Spider-Man movie to feature Tom Holland, who I believe is the best of all the Spider-Man. I know that's a little controversial. And here's an even more controversial take, because I'm going to rank the top five Spider-Man films. Now, this does not include Venom, or There Will Be Carnage, or Kraven the Hunter. That's in the Spider-Verse, all right? These have to have Spider-Man in them, okay? And here's another controversial hot take. I don't have any Tobey Maguire in my top five. I did not like Tobey Maguire as Spider-Man. Those movies were often painful to watch, because he got beat down so bad. Number five, the fifth best Spider-Man movie, Into the Spider-Verse. It's the only animated one that's going to make my list. Shameik Moore plays Miles Morales. It is beautiful to watch. Mahershala Ali, Haley Steinfeld. It is beautiful. A piece of magical cinema. Spider-Man Into the Spider-Verse, number five. Number four, Amazing Spider-Man 2. I liked Andrew Garfield as Spider-Man. I thought he did a really good job. And this is the one where he fights against Jamie Foxx, who was Electro. I liked that film. I think he was a really good Peter Parker as well. And I thought it was better than his first try as the Amazing Spider-Man. I like Amazing Spider-Man too. Emma Stone in this one. And there's a heartbreaking ending. Heartbreaking ending. Number three, Spider-Man Homecoming. This was the first Spider-Man film to feature Tom Holland. You had Michael Keaton, who was in there as the Vulture. There's an appearance, of course, by Tony Stark and Iron Man on the boat at the ferry. It was awesome. And it made me realize this kid, he's really good. Tom Holland as Spider-Man is my absolute favorite. Number two, Spider-Man Far From Home. This is where Jake Gyllenhaal plays Mephisto when they go on a vacation to Europe. And this is after the snap. This is after Avengers Endgame. This is when really Peter Parker starts stepping up in the ranks of the Avengers, and you can just kind of see him becoming a very key cog down the road. And number one, Spider-Man No Way Home, where they did bring all three Spider-Men together. They brought in Andrew Garfield. They brought Tobey Maguire back. You had Doctor Strange. You had all the Spider-Man villains, Sandman and Lizard and all Electro. All of them were back. And that movie was absolutely fantastic. That's a top five Marvel movie, not just the best Spider-Man movie. It is one of the best of all of the Marvel movies themselves. So, and it is the top of my list. Spider-Man No Way Home is the best Spider-Man movie of them all. And I have a feeling that this one we're about to see with the Punisher and the Hand and the Hulk or the Gray Hulk and whatever Sadie Sink is, Jean Grey, whatever that's going to be, and the Scorpions in it. I can't wait for that to come out. That's going to be a movie I see in the middle of the day on a Thursday. It comes out in a couple weeks, as a matter of fact. Can't wait for that. So there it is. That's ranked stuff here on Westwood One Sports. I'm Mike Wickett. Still to come, we're going to hear from the hero of Team USA. We'll get back into our USA as a soccer nation conversation and some fun with goals. That's next, Westwood One Sports.
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17: Go! It's Westwood One Sports Night with Mike Wickett. Happy Sunday Fun Day final hour. Has it already been 3 hours? Oh my gosh, how did the first 3 hours fly by like this? John Mallory coming your way. Johnny Ball Game in an hour from right now from Boise, Idaho. I am live in Des Moines, Iowa. Hopefully you're having yourself a very nice Father's Day. If you're a dad, you got to put your feet up. And dads, I know how hard it is for you. I'm a father of three. Keep grinding. Keep on grinding, man. It's tough for moms. It's tough for dads. It's tough to be a parent. I've got three kids. They are 6, 6, and 7 years old. We had one, and 50 weeks later, we had two more. So for 16 days of the year, they are the same age. You heard me right. We had 3 6-year-olds in January. We will have 3 7-year-olds in January. And every time I tell that story to people, they're at a loss for words. Because it's tough to have Irish triplets like that, man. But we somehow were able to pull it off. We'll do some National Football League a little bit later on in the hour. You can always jump in, 310-840-4910, 310-840-4910. Wyndham Clark won the U.S. Open today, shot 3 over today, finished 4 under for the tournament, entered the day at -7, and finished at -4. Scottie Scheffler was in 5th place today. And at halftime, New Zealand leads Egypt 1-0. That's where we're at right now in the World Cup, the last match of the night. And then we get 4 more tomorrow. USA and Turkey, not Turkey, Turkey. That's coming up on Thursday at, I think, 10:30. Is that right? 10:30 East Coast time? So for those that are listening on the East Coast, good luck to you. Put that coffee on if you're going to be watching the World Cup coming up on Thursday when we take on Turkey. So the big story over the weekend on Friday and still carrying all the weight today is Alex Freeman and Team USA. And if you're like, who is Alex Freeman? I don't know who Alex Freeman is. Alex Freeman scored the header for Team USA.
18: We took a set piece.
17: Robinson fizzing it back. Serginho Dest blocked. Still in. Might be 2. Is 2. Or maybe not. The flag comes up for offside. Freeman thought he was celebrating a World Cup goal.
19: After fixture review, the goal scorer was not in offside position.
17: And the building shakes in Seattle. And go on to win 2-0, Alex Freeman. If you don't know who he is, he's a 21-year-old playing for Team USA. His father was Antonio Freeman, as a matter of fact, who played wide receiver for the Green Bay Packers in the Brett Favre era. He was one of Brett Favre's favorite wide receivers. Freeman on his goal that he scored.
20: I think before obviously I hit the head pretty hard, but I was able to get up and be able to continue playing, and we had a corner and went back to Serginho, and Serginho took a shot, and I think for me it was to be able to kind of get the rebound in any way I can, and I was able to, you know, put it in the back of the net. I thought it was offside, and then before I took a really long time, I was very anxious to see, you know, whether it was a goal or not. And then when it was a goal, I think I looked back and I saw my teammates running around me. I was like, oh Lord, and I had to run. And then I ended up running and celebrating with them, and I think it just made me very emotional in the moment.
17: Team USA has got this country acting as if we are a real soccer nation. And we talked a lot about, are we a soccer nation? I don't think we're a soccer nation. I think soccer is a fad right now, and that's okay. It's not a negative. I think people are very high on soccer, and you should be. You got maybe a budding star in Alex Freeman. Maybe a budding star like Flo Balogun, who was so good in Game 1 against Paraguay. 2 Fridays ago when the World Cup, when they had their first World Cup match. And you've heard the name Christian Pulisic. You've only seen him for half of one game so far, but Christian Pulisic is supposed to be the face of U.S. soccer right now, and they're playing without him. He got hurt. He got kicked in the calf in the game against Paraguay, got subbed out at halftime, and then did not play in this second match for Team USA when we beat Australia 2-0. Freeman was asked about his team stepping up without Christian Pulisic.
20: For us, you know, we know how vital Christian is to the team and how much he can contribute in the game. And I think for us, it was, you know, we had Ricardo Pepi who came in and did an amazing game, you know, but I think that just shows how, you know, how much our roster is, you know, how good players we have, you know, on the field whenever they get a chance. And in fact, that just shows for us, you know, to, you know, never not be ready, you know, because you don't know when your chance is going to get called up and be able to kind of play. And Pepi did that today and was able to contribute in a very, very amazing way today. And that just shows that, you know, you be ready and be able to contribute any way you can.
17: The only problem I have with that soundbite, and maybe this is just me, Does anyone else have their ears start to bleed when you hear the word contribute?
20: For us, you know, we know how vital Christian is to the team and how much he can contribute.
17: Contribute, can someone please? I can't handle it. Just for some reason, I'm unable to handle hearing the word contribute. I don't know what that actually is for me. You know, back in 1996 in Seattle when Antonio Freeman was playing for the Green Bay Packers, he actually scored a touchdown in Seattle.
18: Favre, he can run it in if he wants to, but he has a shovel pass and it's a touchdown! Antonio Freeman!
17: Freeman caught a one-yard shovel pass from Brett Favre back in 1996, and 30 years later, his son scores a goal a mile and a half from the Kingdome.
20: I think for me, that kind of gets a full circle family moment. I think for me, it just shows how great the family tree is. And I think that just shows how, you know, he can be great, but I can be great in my own way as well. And I think that just shows, you know, how amazing it is to have a dad who's successful and that can mentor me to be able to be ready for moments like these.
17: He's 21 years old. He scored a goal off a head on a header against Australia yesterday. And his dad, of course, had so much success with the Green Bay Packers. And this is all happening really quickly. Like, again, he's 21 years old. I don't know what you were doing when you were 21 years old, but I'm sure you weren't scoring a goal for Team USA.
20: Yeah, I think it's hard for me to kind of take it all in. But I think it's good to also, you know, to kind of go through these challenges at, you know, such a fast pace in a young age. And I feel like for me, it's just going to make me an even better player to be able to kind of adjust to different atmospheres and be able to kind of adjust to different circumstances. And now that I'm here, it's just how can I give 100% and do it for my country and how can I make everyone proud?
17: Yeah, and everyone is proud of this team. Mike Wickett here on Westwood One Sports talking about Team USA. We're listening to some comments from Alex Freeman, who scored one of the two goals for Team USA in their 2-0 win over Australia. You can jump in if you want to, 310-840-4910. The conversation that has carried a lot of the show today has just been a simple question. Are we a soccer nation? And I would say, no, we're not a soccer nation. We have a bunch of people who are jumping on a bandwagon right now at a time when this might be the best era for men's soccer in the history of this country. We have a lot of success from the women's side, but on the men's side, we've never experienced any success, like the Women's World Cup, where we tend to be in championship games more often than not. And that's why I think we're not there yet. We might get there. I don't know how long it's going to take. We might get there. But we're not a soccer nation. Soccer is still a fad to so many people in this country right now. But the support is there. Like, you watch that crowd, and you saw that crowd in Seattle, and you saw that crowd for game one at SoFi. And that's where they're playing Thursday, by the way. I think they go back to SoFi. I believe that's where game three is going to be. And these guys are seeing it. They may not know it instantly, but they know that this country is behind this soccer team more than ever before.
20: In the game, you know, you don't realize how much support you have in the stands, right? And then after the game, we're just able to take it all in and realize, you know, how much of a great support system we have in the U.S. fans. And I think for us, it just makes us, as a whole, you know, be able to kind of be able to play better, you know, knowing that we have that kind of support, you know, outside. And I think for us, the U.S. fans, I think I'm just so happy they were able to come out and be able to kind of have that atmosphere, you know, and kind of sing those songs that, you know, kind of make us, you know, calm and make us, you know, kind of accept the fact that, you know, we're here and we have such an amazing thing to do, and now we have more stuff to do in the Cup.
17: I love watching all of these watch parties, too, man. They show Kansas City. They show all these other watch. Like, the fact that we've got so many fans out and about, kind of like those Knicks watch parties when the Knicks were making their run to winning the NBA championship. Like, you got people who are out here just watching this team play all over America. It's awesome. And they watch Freeman score. And then they watch Freeman's teammates run after him after the review.
20: No. When it was going into VAR, I was going to run to the other side. And then Christian and some of the boys were like, no, come this side, come this side. And then I ended up running. I, when they got accepted, I turned back and they're all running at me. I was like, I'm going to run to the other quarter flag. And then I think that just showed, I think that was just it.
17: It's kind of cool. You see your whole team running after you. And you got to imagine it's been a hell of a run for this kid. You know, whatever level he started playing at. And then you get into, you know, club soccer or high school soccer, whatever his journey was. It's been a hell of a ride so far.
20: I think for me, it shows, you know, how I've made it, you know, kind of in my way. You know, I've kind of worked my whole life to be able to go to that moment and be able to see a national anthem, you know, in front of, you know, a home crowd and be able to kind of support my nation. And I'm doing all that. And I can't be more grateful to be able to do that in that situation. And it just makes me so happy.
17: And I think this team right now has a belief. Now, I took some calls last night because I do Saturday nights and I do Sunday nights here on Westwood One. And some people were saying these were fine wins, but they're not great wins by any stretch of the imagination. Paraguay would not normally make the World Cup, but we expanded to 64. I don't know if that's true. Soccer fan told me it was. And Australia, good win. They've been in the World Cup two of the last 3 years, so that's a legitimate victory for sure. But it's not like they went out there and they beat Argentina and Spain and Germany. Okay, so we need probably temper a few things. But there is, look, this team's never won two games in the group stage ever. Okay? So there is something that they're feeling.
20: We felt something before the World Cup even started. You know, we kind of knew our bond, you know, and this bond is like a family bond here in the U.S. And for us, it's now that we've won two games and now we've been consistently winning and consistently playing well, I think for us, our confidence is above the roof. And I feel like for us, it's how can we give more and more and more? And I think that's what we're going to go through, and that's what we're going to do every day. And for us, it's now the game's done, right? And so now how can we work till the next game and be ready to be 100% and give it our all again?
17: And they get Turquia, not Turkey, Turquia, on Thursday night. 310-840-4910. You think we're a soccer nation now? Are we becoming a soccer nation? Or is it still something that we are not fully embracing as a country? Matt is in Pittsburgh. Matt, thanks for calling, man. You're on Westwood One Sports.
0: Hey, Mike, what's going on? Hey, thanks for having me, and thanks for all the well wishes on Father's Day. Happy Father's Day to you, too.
17: Thank you.
0: When you get those 3-7s, time to go to the casino.
17: Right, exactly. I'm going to tell my wife, hey, because I'm going to the casino for them. That's what I'll try to justify it as.
0: No, I'll keep it simple. The biggest thing I want to say is, like, nobody says America isn't a hockey nation because football is bigger, right? A country can be a football nation, a basketball nation, but it can be a soccer nation at the same time. I think the question isn't whether soccer is number one, it's whether it matters. And I have to say, in America, it clearly does today.
17: It does today. That's the thing. It definitely does today. You're not wrong.
0: Well, let me expound a little more. Like, listen, when tens of millions of Americans watch the World Cup, millions of kids play the sport, stadiums are full, and every major network covers it, we're past the point of asking whether America is a soccer nation. The real question is whether people are willing to update the old 1994 opinion when I grew up playing soccer with the 2026 reality.
17: See, I my only pushback on this, and I'm not telling you you're wrong because everybody's entitled to their own opinion on this, but my only pushback on this is 7 weeks from now, are people going to be clamoring to watch DC United versus the LA Galaxy more than 100,000 people on TV or 300,000 people? Are they going to watch it? I think we're caught up right now, and in a good way, because I'm loving it. I'm not a soccer guy, but I'm really, really into this. I probably won't be when the World Cup is over whatsoever. So I think the true test of the soccer fandom in America, I think, Matt, that comes after the World Cup, maybe the year in between the men's World Cup and the Women's World Cup, to see how the MLS does or how do TV ratings for the Premier League do in America.
0: I mean, I can agree with that to some extent, but also I feel like we're discrediting women as well a bit there for being so successful in World Cup soccer and being such a powerhouse there. I also think that, like, listen, there are other countries that are soccer nations, but like they don't even have the population of the number of fans that exist in the U.S. So there's something to be said for that. Like, yeah, we can be a soccer nation, too. As well, on top of everything else, the same argument was made in the 1980s with hockey, and you defended hockey earlier. I think we're at that point that we were in the 80s with hockey, that we are today with soccer.
17: Hey, Matt, great call, man. Thank you so much. And a happy Father's Day again to you, man. Appreciate it. Don't be a stranger. USA Australia delivered an average of 14.78 million viewers across Fox and Telemundo. It was the most watched Friday afternoon telecast on any network since the U.S. men's national team took on England back on Black Friday in 2022. It was the third most watched men's World Cup group stage match in our history. That's pretty good. By the way, number one was Paraguay. 18 million. 18 million people tuned in Friday night in this country to watch U.S. and Paraguay play. Look, Matt might be right, but the sustained popularity to me is what will determine whether or not we can call ourselves a soccer nation or a fringe soccer nation. And that's not bad or good. It's just the reality of the situation. 310-840-4910. We'll get to Daryl. We'll get to Bert. We'll get to you coming up on the other side. You want to jump in? It's been a very popular conversation here on Westwood One Sports today, and you can continue it. Are we a soccer nation? Are we close? What's it going to take, do you think? 56th minute right now, New Zealand up 1-0 on Egypt. We'll keep you updated on all things going on in the World Cup. I'm Mike Wickett. Want to hear from you next on Westwood One Sports.
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1: Leads to the set piece. Robinson fizzing it back. Serginho Dest blocked. Still in. Might be two. Is two. Or maybe not. The flag comes up for offside. Freeman thought he was celebrating a World Cup goal.
2: After factual review, the goal scorer was not in offside position.
1: And the building shakes in Seattle.
3: We're going crazy. USA wins 2-0 over Australia. Talking about soccer and the excitement in America and whether or not we're a soccer nation or are we on our way. 310-840-4910. The U.S. gets Turkey. You might have called them Turkey forever, but it is now officially Turkey. That is coming up Thursday night. Is that what it is? SoFi, do we know, Ben? Is that game in back in Los Angeles on Thursday night?
4: I'd have to double check on that for you.
3: Thank you. While you do that, let's go right back to the phones and talk to Daryl down in Miami. What's up, Daryl? You're on Westwood One Sports. Thanks for calling, man. Oh, we lost Daryl. Let's go to Bert next up in Baltimore. What's up, Bert? You're on Westwood One Sports.
5: What's up, Wicked? Yeah, the game is back in L.A. at SoFi.
3: Okay, gotcha. Thank you.
5: Hey, the conversation is fascinating. I was belly laughing when you're like, what's Josh so angry about?
3: Seriously, did you hear Josh? What's funny is, I'm sitting here in my studio. I'm in Iowa. He's in California, and we're all connected back to Mondo, our board operator in California. And I can only hear Josh yelling at people because the way my board is set up, I didn't have it set. I'd hit the right button.
5: Well, the question of the day was, you know, were we a soccer country? But then he said he only wanted to hear from people with an opposite view, but then was pissed off at every one of them.
3: He was. Hey, he was screaming. Josh was just yelling at people. It's like, come on,
5: right,
3: man.
5: Right. So hey, because I was fascinated by this conversation, I looked up some data, and I'll be real quick. Long story short, I don't think we're a soccer country either, and you know I'm a soccer dad and a former coach, blah, blah, blah, blah, blah. I looked up data, 123 million people watched the last Super Bowl, about 38% of our population.
3: Yeah.
5: Big soccer countries like Portugal, Japan, the Netherlands, blah, blah, blah, blah, blah. They are watching 30 to 50% of their entire countries are watching the group stage games. We had a huge audience for us, but it was 7 to 8% of our population. So, I don't know. I'm kind of caught in the middle.
3: Bert, let me ask you this, and I know you didn't do this research, but what were the ratings TV-wise for a wild card game? Because I think that's the equivalent to an early group stage game would be an NFL. Like, if the United States made it to the World Cup final, that 18 million number we got for the game against Paraguay, that number would get blown out of the water. I'm not saying it'd be Super Bowl 120 million people or whatever, but I got to imagine this is the equivalent of a wild card game or a divisional game and comparing the Super Bowl. You know what I mean? Like, I don't think it's an apples and an apples comparison.
5: 32 million viewers on average for a wild card game. So that's still what triple. We had what? 18 million.
3: That's still pretty good, man. That's not bad.
5: It's pretty good, man. It is pretty good. And then I've noticed you're changing the pronunciation of like Flo Balogun's name and Turkey and whatnot. Can I give you two things just in case you want to be deadly accurate?
3: Yes.
5: Being a jerk.
3: I'm generally not deadly accurate, but I'll take it.
5: You've been spot on, man. So the World Cup expanded from 32 to 48 teams, not 64.
3: Oh, okay. All right.
5: And we have won two games in a group stage before, but it was in the first World Cup in 1930.
3: Oh, so it's been 100 years since we won two. Okay,
5: yeah,
3: okay.
5: 94 years. It's been a little while.
3: Also, how do I say Cape Verde? How do I say that country?
5: Either way, you said it right. That's the. It's kind of like Turkey, Turkia.
3: Yeah.
5: They in Spanish, it's Cabo Verde.
3: Cabo Verde,
5: Cabo San Lucas or whatever in Mexico, Cabo Verde. But
3: okay.
5: The English pronunciation is Cape Verde.
3: I'm going to stick with, okay, Cabo Verde. So the is Verde green? Is that green? In yes. So the green cape is what it is what you're telling me. Okay, we got it. Bert, thank you, man. Have a great day and happy Father's Day.
5: I'll keep listening.
3: Thank you, brother. Appreciate it. I did look up because everyone, my entire life, and there's a line open for you if you want to get in, 310-840-4910, and jump in on the conversation. My entire life, I have been hearing about this generation is going to be the one that turns America into a soccer country because of youth soccer participation. Every single gen, I was born in 81, all right? I played a little bit of soccer. I wasn't the athlete, but I played goalie because I could catch. I was long-armed, all right? I didn't like running. It was perfect. And then my generation didn't change soccer. And then the Landon Donovan era, there were kids in the 90s, didn't change American soccer. We still weren't very good. And then the next generation, Gen Z kids, didn't change soccer. We weren't very good. By the way, Egypt has run 2 goals in the last 9 minutes, and they now need to lead New Zealand 2-1. In case you're trying to keep track, Egypt now leads New Zealand 2-1. But I was trying to find out about youth participation and participation period. And in terms of outdoor soccer participation, 6 years and up, and this includes old people too, but 6 and up. In 2018, there were about 11.5 million people playing soccer in this country. In 2023, so this is the newest data that I have right now, about 14 million people playing soccer. So I would imagine if they had data for 2025 available, it's around, say, 14.5 to 15 million people play soccer. The majority of that is the youngsters, age 6 to 12. And I feel like at 32% of all outdoor soccer players, 32%, so roughly a third, are ages 6 to 12. I feel like that has been the same number since I've been on this earth. Young people play soccer, all right? And boys specifically, we'll talk about this for because this is what we're talking about, because we know the women are good. The boys play soccer from 6 to 12, but as they turn into young men, teenagers, they don't want to play soccer anymore. It's not as cool to play soccer. It's cool to play basketball. It's cool to play football. It's cool to smoke cigarettes and hang out with chicks. You know what I mean? Like soccer, there's, I don't think in my life, when I was a kid, there wasn't a cool factor. Maybe now the coolness is there because Team USA is really good. And maybe these young people, this 6 to 12 age group, is watching this. Kind of like what Caitlin Clark did for girls basketball. Like girls all over, all ages, all of a sudden started seeing her hit logo threes at Iowa. And the amount of girls that started playing basketball and becoming good and started shooting like her skyrocketed. Maybe if we can get to the Elite Eight, maybe if we can win 2 knockout rounds, maybe it'll do the same thing for youth soccer. But again, I think that number, about a third of all soccer players are ages 6 to 12. I think it's been that same number my entire life. 310-840-4910, 310-840-4910. Loving the conversation here tonight. So thank you guys for getting in. Let's go to San Diego, America's finest city. Doug, you're on Westwood One Sports.
6: How you doing, my man?
3: I'm well. What's up, Doug?
6: Appreciate you taking the call.
3: For sure. Happy Father's Day to you.
6: Yeah, right on, man. I appreciate that. I'm a grandpa, actually.
3: And, okay. All right. We'll get to Grandparents' Day in a few weeks.
6: Yeah. You know, is there such a thing?
3: Mm-hmm. Dude, there's a holiday for everything. Hallmark's got a monopoly on this.
6: Yeah, no kidding. I'm trying to figure out what the hell Juneteenth is.
3: Well, we'll get to that another time. It signifies the end of slavery in America, so... Juneteenth, a very important day, and this is the final slaves were freed in America on that day.
6: Well, thank you for telling me that.
3: There
6: you
3: go.
6: That.
3: Here we go.
6: Now I know. Hey, look, man, you know what? Soccer has become very popular.
3: Yeah.
6: amongst the youth, to your point. And no, it's not big, especially at my age. I mean, and, you know, I'm watching it now only because it's World Cup. I'm 66 years old, so watching it World Cup and the United States doing what they're doing right now, that's a big deal. That's cool, man. And but nah, it's not quite there yet. Not like baseball, football, basketball.
3: Sure. How old are your grandkids?
6: Even hockey. Huh?
3: How old are your grandkids?
6: They're 5, 7, 9, and 12.
3: Any of those four kids playing soccer?
6: Nope.
3: None of them. You
6: they're
3: have four
6: all
3: and four
6: grandkids.
3: All playing baseball. Okay, I love that, by the way, because youth baseball participation in America has been going the other way. As soccer has been going up, Little League participation has been going down, unfortunately, because everybody needs to play travel, and every parent thinks their kid's going to make it to the show, and there's a lot of, you know, parents are not that intelligent sometimes when it comes to their kids' own athletic ability. But I think that's interesting. You have four kids, 12 and under, four grandkids, 12 and under, and none of them play soccer in a time when more kids are playing youth soccer than ever. That's interesting.
6: You know what? In I just left my grandson's first all-star soccer game, and his whole league are hosting the soccer tournament, or not soccer, listen to me, and baseball tournament.
3: Yeah.
6: And they won. They 10-0. It was a run rule.
3: Oh.
6: And the whole team, all the league, all levels won their first game by run rule.
3: Oh, gosh.
6: So, yeah, we're kicking some butt right now.
3: Well, maybe we will see you in Williamsport, man. Thank you for the phone call, Doug. And, again, a happy Father's Day to you. 310-840-4910. Steven, down in Florida. Steven, thanks for calling, man. You're on Westwood One Sports.
7: Hi, thanks for having me. I want to put an end to this mental masturbation once and for all that this is a soccer nation. I'm a lot older than you. Those statistics you gave on the football versus the soccer, why it's so misleading. I live in South Florida, in Fort Lauderdale, and I'm telling you, I see the bars, I see the people. 90% of the fans in America watching soccer are foreigners, most of them from South America, from Europe, from Central America. And you're probably, so that's why that statistic is meaningless, because they're not American. It's not a Native American sport. It's people who came here, foreigners from South America, Central America, Latino countries, European countries, number one. Number two, you're probably too young to remember, but back in the 80s, we did have an American soccer league, and the great players played in it, Pele, Breckenbauer. It bombed. It lasted. I think Trump actually owned one of the teams. It's just, you know what it is? I think just my, now that's fact. Everything I just said is fact. Here's just, now, just my own speculation. It's just too slow a game. That's why, you know, they
3: have you. I'm gonna jump in here, and thank you for calling. And Steven, I think we're on the, I don't think we're necessarily that nation. I'm gonna say that you opining that people from other countries are juicing up the TV ratings, I don't think we can call that as a fact. Okay. I live in West Des Moines, Iowa. Okay. It is as suburban as it gets where I live. I play poker with my buddies every other Friday night. And these are dudes in the Midwest. They're dads. They're football guys. They're sometimes college basketball. They're not NBA guys. When we played poker last Friday night, when the U.S. played Paraguay, I showed up late. They were all glued to the TV. And they're not one of them was a foreigner, as you were calling them. So I'm going to contradict that part of your statement, okay? I don't think that it's fair to say that the only reason that 18 million came up is the TV rating for USA versus Paraguay in the United States is because South American or foreigners or people who have come to this country and are not originally born here or are of those of the descent of those countries. I don't think that's the reason for the high TV rating. I think that's unfair. I don't think that's a fact. because I was in a room with 10 dudes, 10 white guys from Iowa. Doesn't get a lot whiter than that. And they were all glued to it because they wanted to see what we were going to do. They wanted to see Team USA play, and everybody could not. I was talking to them like, you guys actually paying attention and watching this? Because I'm not a soccer guy. And they were saying, this is awesome. We're doing great. They were all juiced. And was 10 white guys from Iowa. Well, 9 from Iowa, and I'm from Michigan. But I'm going to contradict that. And as far as the game being slow, I mean, maybe. I had the same conversation with my dad, and he's 80. I don't know how old Steve was. We had to let him go because he swore. But my dad's 80, and he has not watched one single dribble of the World Cup. He was born in the 1940s. He doesn't care about soccer. He didn't grow up. He hated the fact that I was even interested as a kid for the 2 years I played soccer as a 10-year-old or whatever. And I said, why not? He said, because you can watch for the whole game and it's 0-0. Well, I said, Dad, to you, there's nothing happening in that game. To soccer fan, they're watching the strategy. They're watching the ball go back and forth. They're watching the double teams. They're watching all the intricacies of soccer that you don't understand. And they're loving it. And soccer fan can watch a baseball game and say, just throw it and hit it. Well, there's a lot that goes in when the count's zero, the count's nothing and nothing, or the count's 1-0. It's a lot different when the count's 0-2. What are you going to do with the ball when you're up 0-2? Well, you're not putting it over the plate. Well, why wouldn't you just throw it over the plate? This is boring. You're going to throw it in the dirt. Why would you throw it in the dirt? Because a non-baseball fan doesn't understand. You throw it in the dirt on an 0-2 pitch because maybe you can get the guy to chase. You know, strike three. So there's just those intricacies that maybe you didn't grow up enjoying or appreciating, and I am one of those people that did not grow up and enjoy and appreciate that I'm trying to learn, and I'm picking up on a few things. Here we go. So, Steve, thank you for the call, man. Again, I think it's a generational thing. I think you're right about that. I do. It's a great call, minus the swearing part. We're not going to go with that. 310-840-4910. If we got any more calls to get to, we're going to get to them on the soccer side. Got some NFL news to get to as well. That's next. We'll wrap this up and send it on to Johnny Ballgame next on Westwood One Sports.
0: The U.S. men's national team is 2-0 for the first time since 1930. After an historic start, is it too early to dream of America celebrating its 250th birthday with a World Cup trophy? Westwood One Sports.
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1: Right to the phones as there are people fired up to talk about soccer. And I'm here for it. I find the last, I was on Friday for Black and Abdullah. And then last night and tonight. And I am finding the soccer enthusiasm as kind of an education for me. I am just blown away by how many people have opinions about soccer, whether you're in for it or not in for it, whether you think we're a soccer nation, we could be, we never will be. It's all good, man. 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Let's go to Beth in North Carolina. Beth, thanks for calling. You're on Westwood One Sports.
2: Hello, Mike. How are you?
1: I'm well, Beth. How are you?
2: I am well as well.
1: All right. Are we a soccer nation?
2: Soccer. Yeah. Yes, I believe so. When I grew up in high school in the 80s, 88, I graduated high school, we would go to the soccer games after school just to watch the cute guys playing. I mean, they were all fit as can be. We love soccer. My daughters, I had them in soccer when they were growing up. I mean, It's been around for a long time, and we have fields in Greensboro, North Carolina, just swimming of soccer all weekend long, all year long. We have the Fusion here in North Carolina. I mean, I watched the World Cup in 2024. The bar was packed with people. It was the most fun time I remember, you know. So anyway, and that's my feel. Yeah, we're a soccer nation. It's just, you know,
1: Beth, let me ask you this. Is that bar packed right now, or was it packed on Friday night?
2: Probably. I wasn't there.
1: Okay.
2: Let's just assume
1: that bar was packed on Friday afternoon for USA and Australia, and it was packed the previous Friday for USA Paraguay, and it'll be packed this Friday for Turkey and USA Thursday night when they play. Excuse me. That's not what I'm talking about.
2: It will be packed.
1: I believe that.
2: I know.
1: My question is, 8 weeks from now, when the LA Galaxy is playing DC United, how many people will be at that bar to watch soccer?
2: They will be, because what else is on? However, we love sports. You know what I'm saying?
1: I do.
2: But we are a sports kind of thing, and it was probably packed. I would have been there on Friday night, but I had to work.
1: Oh,
2: so I would
1: call
2: have been
1: in
2: there.
1: Sick. This is America. You call in sick for
2: I
1: soccer.
2: Know. No,
1: Come
2: I'm
1: on.
2: A massage therapist. I had to be there for the people. You know, the people I was massaging. Those ladies were so happy I was there. I made their day.
1: Well, if you ever need more work, you come see me in Des Moines. I need a massage.
2: I've never been to Iowa. I'll travel out there. But
1: there
2: soccer is a sport. It's a United sport. It's a USA sport. And go USA.
1: Hey, Beth, thank you very much.
2: USA. You're welcome.
1: Have a great night. See you later.
2: You too.
1: I think, by the way, in 8 weeks, you'll have post-trade deadline baseball. You will have NFL preseason, which we have more of an interest in this country than MLS soccer. So I think those are two things that people will be more excited about than the MLS. But I could be wrong. I think the one thing that would just juice up the interest in the MLS or juice up interest in soccer in this country when it's not the World Cup would be if this Team USA could get to a Final Four. God forbid they get to a championship and win it. Good Lord, imagine that. Let's go to Troy, who's in the Steel City. What's up, Troy? You're on Westwood One Sports.
3: What's up, brother? How are you?
1: Doing all right, man. What's on your mind?
3: Just your last comment right there. I mean, you're spot on. I mean, the ratings are up for the World Cup, just like the ratings are up for curling and speed skating when we're watching the Olympics. This is the Olympics of soccer. This is the best thing that soccer can put together as a whole for everyone to watch it. Now, I'm a soccer coach, 13U travel and club I played soccer my entire life. I played soccer in college. There is something right now in the game that is will prevent us from ever being a soccer nation. And if you look at high school and you look at middle school sports and you look at football and you look at baseball and things of that sort, these kids are getting in at that level, and that's where they're getting scouted from. They're going to college for what they did in their high school. That is not the deal with soccer. High school soccer is nothing compared to club soccer and travel soccer in the United States. And with me being a coach, it's $2,400 per kid to join a club soccer, and this is a

0: stuck in this conundrum to where you can play for your high school and, you know, 30, I think there was a survey that came out, only 25 to 30% of high schools around the world or around the United States would consider themselves as a top three program that they put the money into, as in soccer, wrestling, basketball, football. All those things are incorporated through school systems, which help them get pads, which helps them get to practice, which helps them do things that you know, promote them and get them closer to being good in that sport. And in the USA, we don't care. If you have the money, you can play for the club. And yes, there are some kids that have some money and have some skill, and those go to the best clubs, and the best club teams are always really good. You'll find yourself as a club team playing another club team, and you'll lose 15 to nothing. You know why? Because on that other club team, it's actually kids who love soccer, and the other team, who should never be getting beat 15 to nothing, is full of kids that their parents signed them up. It's sad. It's not a game that is pushed to get our kids into. It is a game, like you said, that when you're young, you think about, oh, it's good for him. Oh, it's good for her. She's going to get exercise. She's not. He's not going to get hurt. That's the only reason that people are getting themselves into soccer. And it's so crazy because we have so many great athletes in the United States. We run all the major sports. If soccer was more accessible financially to boost these kids up, those athletes, other than soccer being viewed as a wussy sport in the U.S., which is another huge problem, yeah, and their friend, all their friends are playing football, and all their friends are playing basketball. And when you're that young, you have to pick seasons. You can't just play football and soccer at the same time. You have to choose. And
1: Troy,
0: the coaches are really bad about practice.
1: Troy, I want to get one more up here because I only have 90 seconds left in the show. But thank you for the phone call, man. All your points are valid, and you speak from a spot of knowledge, so I appreciate that. I want to squeeze in Christine. Christine, I got about 30 seconds for you. I apologize. We're about to run out of time. Christine in Maryland, go ahead. Do we have Christine? Go ahead.
2: Hi. How you doing?
1: I'm well. Go ahead.
2: I think that this World Cup, we're not a soccer nation generally because nobody really watches it professionally, but this World Cup hopefully may change that because I think we all needed this World Cup. It's just been so exciting, and I was walking down the street the other day on Friday, and I heard roars from various restaurants and bars, and I was like, I need to get in there and watch, even though I don't really watch soccer professionally. But, you know, and I'm a mom, so I thought my kids played soccer from kindergarten to eighth grade, and I heard that soccer was a good baseline sport to pivot into any other sport. So
1: it could be. Christine, I have to cut you off because I'm out of here in 15 seconds, but thank you, and I hope you enjoy going to those bars and watching the games. Thank you to our guests, Art Cummings and Jim Duquette, for our producer, Ben Strober, our board operator, Mando Hernandez. I'm Mike Wickett. Thank you for listening. Great calls. John Mallory takes
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0: As we always say, Lionel Richie, if you're listening, well, first off, happy Father's Day. Secondly, as always, this one's for you. Johnny Ball Game all night long. When this show ends, the Monday programming will begin, and you'll hop, skip, jump into a week of, what, late June, summer, wherever the heck you are? Hell yes! We got a lot of stuff we're going to get into tonight with your boy, Johnny Ball Game, 310-840-4910. We have running our board in Westwood One Studios there in Culver City, California. Peyton Lodge, son of Roger. Look it up if you don't know who he is. And our producer, you just heard him with Mike Wickett, Benny Boy Strober checking in. And I'm going to guess that Benny Boy Strober does not know who Peyton Lodge's dad is. Do you, Benny?
1: No. No file.
0: Do you ever remember the television show Blind Date?
1: No. What is that?
0: Yes! We know the age of our of the team tonight. Just, Benny, look it up. But yes, our board operator, Peyton Lodge, is the son of Roger. And Peyton, I hope you and Roger Lodge spent a lot of time together on Father's Day.
2: I'm just going to say, from Benny Boy, that was probably the best response I've ever heard right there. If you've heard, if someone's heard Blind Date before and goes, no, what the heck is that? That is the best thing I've heard.
0: It's going to be a good one tonight. Yes. I'm looking kind of a theme, you know, Father's Day, the greatest sporting event you've ever witnessed with your dad. I'm not necessarily talking about in front of a television, but if that's it too, cool. I'm thinking maybe you went to a game or had an event or something. 310-840-4910. Pour them up. We got a bunch we're going to get to today. And hell yes, I'm digging the World Cup. Honestly, I don't know what reasonable sports fan isn't right now. Certainly American sports fans, and I'll get into this, we need it a certain way, right? We do. But man, it's that way. And I think it's fantastic. And the World Cup, I'm watching it, I'm following it way more than I thought I would. I knew I was going to follow it. I follow the World Cup every 4 years. I root for Team USA. The World Cup leaves out of sight, out of mind, and I don't think about U.S. men's national soccer for years. Like, I really don't. Oh, Christian Pulisic, he got transferred to English Premier League club. No, I don't do anything. But I'll follow the World Cup. And this World Cup, I'm following five times as much as every other World Cup I followed combined. And is this a soccer country? No. But is this a passionate country? Yes. Is this a country of winners? Well, it wants to be. So hell yes. So I don't think this is necessarily, oh, we're a soccer nation. No. We're a passionate winning nation. That's what the American sports fan wants. And I will be very surprised if this World Cup somehow, some way makes soccer massively more relevant in this country than it's ever been before. I'm not going there. I don't buy it. And I have reasons. Don't you worry. Johnny Ball Game on Westwood One Sports Night. And I'd love yours too. Like, why are you watching way more of this than you thought? You know what soccer is. Don't act like, well, I've never watched a soccer match until a couple of weeks ago. Oh, this is pretty cool. No, we know soccer, but it's never stuck with us, or at least the majority of the American sports fan. Financially, television revenue money, no, we don't care. We got, like I say, a lot on our plate in this country. You know, Benny Boy Strober, he's got a college basketball team, a college football team, an NBA team, an NFL team. Like, he pays attention to all of those teams. They're like his kids. Happy Father's Day, Benny. What's going on with your Wizards? You need to put them in more punishment. What the hell? Stop letting them run afoul. We'll get there later, though. Yeah, like, we have a bunch of stuff we root for. We don't have one central sport, and maybe we have a club team and a national team, a secondary club team, but it's just all in that sport. We have multiple sports that we really care about. So for that to make room, to move some elbows and get some room for soccer to squeak in here, no, not buying that at all. I don't think that's going to happen. I'm cool if it does, because I'm digging this. Soccer's everywhere I go, and I'm okay with it. But, and this is a big Sir Mix-a-Lot, baby got back-sized butt. Just how Benny Boy likes them. We need this on a silver platter. And it is on a silver platter. Breakfast in bed, yo. When's the last time like you woke up and someone like walked to you a plate of breakfast and you had like breakfast in bed? I don't even remember for me. Forever. But it's our terms. It's our convenience. And I say our, officially representing the American sports fan right now, who is into soccer. They put it on a silver platter, man. First off, it's primarily in the United States. These are our football stadiums. We love it. Are you kidding me? I'm from Seattle. Dude, that USA soccer match last week in, I'll call it, my stadium was one of the most bitchin' things I've seen outside of my team win in that stadium. I'm talking about the Seahawks. Like, that was badass, dude. Yeah, our stadiums, we're showing out. Yeah, our cities. Boston's running out of beer because the Scottish are there and they're partying their ace off. Love it. Yes, it's in our backyard, our soil. That's a big thing in our stadiums. And how about this? Even bigger, reasonable kickoff times, because it's in our country, dude. I love this team, USA. I'm all in, but you don't have me at 3 a.m, whatever time zone I'm in. I'm not going to give you that, especially on a weeknight. No. Like, I would barely give the NFL that. So, no. Reasonable kickoff times. I live in the greatest sports time zone in this country, fortunately, so I can never complain. Mountain time zone is the best. Not too early, not too late. It's the sweet spot. I love it. Highly recommend. So your first match starts at like 10. The last match ends at like 9. And 4 matches, one day, all separately. Like, we get single match after single match the entire tournament. Like, what? I don't need the package. I don't need to multi-view and watch 4 World Cup games at the same time. No, Johnny Ballgame, you don't. One after the other. You can legitimately watch every single game of this tournament on its own, live. What? That's convenient. And the kickoff times are what we're used to. We're programmed for events to start at certain times based on our time zone. And this, it's fitting right in, dude. Right in. And these matches are quick. They don't even have overtime. You're guaranteed to be done in 2 hours. Dad's Father's Day, whatever the hell, busy people. Like, you can, soccer match is done in 2 hours. Like, period. Convenient. Our terms. That's why this is working. That's why you're having a lot of passionate sports fans make room right now for soccer. Not only that, the silver platter that this World Cup is on for us. Yes, it's in our country. Great. Primarily. But we're winning. The big, hairy American winning machine. We're not just winning either. kick his ass, sea bass. That's what we're doing. We're sea bass, and we're finding Lloyd Christmas in the men's room of a gas station. That's what we've been playing like, and our best player has missed three of the four halves we've played in, and we're still winning. Americans love the winner. We want to be the best at everything. And we're looking really good. And I don't care how deep a soccer geek you are. You can watch these games and say, yeah, USA is the best team. You don't need some type of philosophy soccer degree to say, well, if you look at the analytics here, they really didn't play that well, NFL guy. No, you can follow it. And we're good. And we're winning, and we're already into the knockout round, and holy shnikes, this is kind of fun. The silver platter. Oh, it's June and July. There's no NFL anywhere. It's a free reign, man. Debo is not up yet. Craig, Smokey, Red, you guys can kick it on the porch. Debo ain't coming. But no, the NFL is Debo. He just comes and takes over everything, and we're okay with it. Debo's sleeping. You don't even have that. You're not worried. There's nothing to compete with. The NBA's done too. Okay, baseball, great, fine. You need to compete with something. WNBA is getting shrunk from this World Cup. Maybe I would take a peek at the Caitlin Clark game. I haven't. I'm World Cupping it, dude. So it's July. It's the perfect month for the American sports fan to have time to get really excited about something they never get excited for. There's room. You remember the Qatar World Cup? No, I don't either. Oh, yeah, they played it in November. I don't have time for you. I cannot move my NFL schedule around. Non-negotiable. If this tournament is not played in July, you lose, America, man. If you don't win in this tournament, you lose, America, man. If this tournament is played in Australia, where you have to wake up at 3 in the morning for kickoff time, you lose, America, man. 310-840-4910. This thing is on a silver platter. How about this, too? Just to throw this on top. Every 4 years? I love that. Cool. I can put this away. Every 4 years, I can get geared up, especially in my business. Every 4 years, it means I get to geek out on a World Cup for 6-7 weeks. The show I'm a part of Monday through Friday for an affiliate of Westwood One, and then this show on Sunday night. What I do every week, Johnny Ball Game, like this. I love this, and the Olympics too. Give me an Olympic summer. Give me a World Cup summer, then all of a sudden, your Julys aren't as bad as they've been. But again, I'm not convinced if soccer is not put on a silver platter that the American sports fan will give a rip. 310-840-4910. Every 4 years? Okay, that's not a commitment. It's in July? Okay. There's no NFL. It's literally like vacation time for NFL players. Every building is lights out, or at least for the players, until camp starts. So this is the slowest NFL time of the year. And, oh, I guess, yeah, we're good? We're winning now? We're good at this? Okay, this is fun. If we're going to win, oh, hell yeah, I'm much more likely to watch. Look at a team that wins and look at their attendance. Look at a team that loses and look at their attendance. And don't tell me winning doesn't mean anything. It drives attendance, even at the high school level. We like winners. And again, We like America. We like our stadiums. We like our time zones, our kickoff times. They've made this thing so stinking convenient for the American sports fan. This is an easy peasy to buy in. Hell yeah. I got soccer everywhere I go, and I'm okay with it. I've never said that before. But it's just on a silver platter for us, guys. Like, they could not do anything better. So, with all that said, are you going to run out now that you're, you know, Billy Boy soccer guy? Now you're going to start paying attention to the CONCACAF Gold Cup? You're going to follow CONCACAF Nations League? You're going to fully dive into Copa America. Huge. Huge. Or wait, you're going to watch MLS? Really? Guys, Messi is already in MLS, and we still don't care. That's seriously the Michael Jordan GOAT global athlete right now. And he plays in Miami, MLS, and we don't care, man. So that's going to change? Like, now you're going to be into the CONCACAF Gold Cup? The drawing for CONCACAF Gold Cup. I want to see who's in our group. What's the group of death? No. But if you put it on this silver platter like it is, I'm in, and I'm enjoying it. And when it leaves, you know what? It's going to be like a summer romance, baby. I'll see him 4 years. You know, that type of thing. Maybe I'll follow a little bit, but I'm not going to. No. It's got to be the silver platter that I listed. Everything conducive to the American sports fan. And we're in. 310-840-4910. Get in on this. We're taking calls right when we get back. I'm Johnny Ballgame, Westwood One Sports Night, guys. 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
1: Let's stick with Tom Petty tonight. Tom Petty, rest in peace. He's going to soundtrack Johnny Ballgame on Westwood One tonight. Peyton Lodge producing, Peyton Lodge running the board, Benny Boy Strober producing. Don't want to confuse those two fellows. You'll hear from them periodically tonight, but we want to hear from you. 310-840-4910. I asked you earlier, and I'll keep going. You know, I lost my dad 5-6 years ago, and I'm going to give you this opportunity. Give me the best sporting event you've ever witnessed with your dad. You know, keep it short, nothing crazy. I don't want to turn it all into, hey, just Father's Day stuff, but I do want to hear those stories. You know, I wish I could have done this when my dad was still doing his thing. So, hey, serve it up. You want to talk about a cool story in sports that you shared with your dad? I would love to hear it. Also, World Cup. I'm telling you, yeah, we'll dig it if you put it on a silver platter for us. If you give me breakfast in bed, I'm going to eat it. And that's what this World Cup is for the American soccer fan. It's breakfast in bed, dude. And it tastes really good. But for as good as it tastes, am I going to get up, put my clothes on, and like go out to breakfast for it good? No, it's probably why I'm not going to follow the Copa America, whenever the hell that is. We want a big deal, and we know this is the biggest tournament in the world. American fans, we're smart enough to know the magnitude of World Cup. And if we're going to be good, cool. If not, see ya. Wouldn't want to be ya. Let's get to Dallas first tonight. Appreciate Dallas tuning in. Saint in Dallas is first up with Johnny Ballgame on Westwood One. What do you know, Saint?
2: What's going on, man? Johnny Ballgame, it's always a pleasure to talk to you, my brother. A World Cup, man, it's been amazing. You hit it on the head, man. This is my proposal. Hear me out here. I honestly know that I've been hearing on the radio all day about, is, you know, the United States a sports nation. Absolutely not. But what will make it a sports nation, a soccer nation, is if the World Cup is in the United States every 4 years. This would be amazing. We would look forward to it. We're passionate about it. We will get better at our stadium sponsorships, whatever needs to be done. I think it's something that we should probably think about. I mean, it's been amazing, and everybody that's traveled over here has absolutely loved it. So it's like, I don't think it'll be any bias against everything. But I love the World Cup, what it's doing for everybody, bringing everybody together. Let's have it here in the United States every 4 years. You can keep the other 4 years. Let's have it here.
1: Saint in Dallas, thank you for the call, and I buy in completely. The only issue is the rest of the world says, hell no! It will never, ever, ever happen, and it makes us look like super arrogant American sports fans. Like, the only way this thing's really going to be good is it's just because you have it here. We have the resources, which is true. We have the stadiums, which is true. We have the hotels and the mega cities to handle the world coming here, which is all true. Hell yes, we could host this thing every 4 years, but hell no, FIFA is ever going to even consider that. I'm with you. But yeah, you have what? Isn't there like 4 or 5 completely empty soccer megaplex stadiums in like Brazil right now? They built them all and then they have nothing to do with them. Yeah, no, we already have that here. And they're really nice stadiums, the finest on the planet. But no, dude, they're never going to give us that. If they did, hey, yeah, you would not have me object to that at all. Keep these calls going. Let's get to San Francisco. Anthony in San Francisco is now live on Westwood One Sports Night. Anthony, what you got, man?
3: What's up, brother? How you doing? Happy Father's Day to all the fathers out there. Want to share a sports memory I have with my pops. And, you know, it's funny. I think all of our dads of a certain age, they're all tough, right? All kind of tough, not very emotional, well, not very woke, right? But my father was very close with his father. And his father passed away kind of when he was in his 30s. And I remember, I'm from San Francisco, the Giants won the World Series in 2012. And we went out in the mission. We're partying in the streets. We're drinking. People are burning mattresses and jumping on top of school buses. And it was awesome. And my pops kind of took a second to himself. And he was just kind of staring at everything. And I walked over to him. And I didn't even say anything. He turned to me and he just said, "I wish my dad was here." And he looked at me. And it was a really emotional moment we had. And I looked at him and I said, "You know what? I'm glad that you're here." And that is not just sports related. It's one of the best moments I've ever had with my father, and it's because of sports, and sports is awesome, and I'm so glad that it allows us to connect to the people we love, and a lot of the times for young men, it's our fathers. So happy Father's Day to all the dads out there.
1: Wow, great call. Yep, you know, his dad probably went to, you know, Candlestick watching, you know, Willie Mays in that era, Willie McCovey of the Giants play. There's very few things in sports, you guys, that can be the backdrop for that story. And that is why I think a lot of us are just absolutely in love with sports. Why we're sports fans. Those emotions. How about North Carolina? We got Beth on the line. Hey, Beth. Welcome to Johnny Ballgame Westwood One Sports Night. What you got?
4: Hi, Johnny Ballgame. It's so nice to talk to you. So it's a Father's Day, and my father passed away in 2003. But I still remember him to this day, obviously, and miss him terribly. But one thing I remember is we're from Chicago, and we moved to North Carolina in the early 70s. But in the 80s, when the Chicago Bears were in the Super Bowl, they did the Super Bowl shuffle. And I remember you could watch it on TV, and he was like always telling me, "There's the Super Bowl shuffle," because Jim McMahon was the quarterback. I loved him, but my dad and I always had that in common and loved that, and I miss my dad till this day, and just remembering him on this Father's Day. So that was a really good memory, the Super Bowl shuffle.
1: Oh, beautiful. Thank you, Beth. And I love the 85 Bears. I mean, it's funny, like those guys still get treated in that town like they're the starters for the current team. It's never ended. You know, I have a buddy who was an 85 Bear. He was on the team, and he goes back every 10 years for the anniversary and everything that comes with it. Like, being an 85 Bear, that's big time. And I love all the documentaries, the America's Game, the 30 for 30s, seen them all. And the Super Bowl shuffle, yeah, so sweet. They just nailed every bit of that Super Bowl shuffle. Other teams have tried to do it, like the imitation. It just hasn't been there. Like, if you want to laugh at something, my board operator, I think you're an L.A. Rams fan, Peyton Lodge. Why don't you YouTube the music video Ram It from the L.A. Rams in the like same time the Bears did the Super Bowl shuffle? I want you to Ram It and like compare that to the Super Bowl shuffle. Great stuff. 310-840-4910. This is an easy sell, this World Cup, to the American sports fan. And it's not a soccer nation, in my opinion, but it's a winning nation. It's an event nation. And no, it's a party nation. We know when something's a big deal, especially when we're in it, because we're good, and we're going to the knockout round, and these are going to be big, big matches. I'll be honest with you. This is my top priority in sports now. Right now, on June 21st, if I could only watch one game this next week, I'm picking USA. And how about this? And I know who they're playing. I don't want to pronounce it, whatever. But that's when you know you're a mega sports fan. When you don't even care who they play. You're going to see your team. That's who you're supporting. You don't give a rip who the opponent is. If you ask somebody, "Hey, you want to go to the game?" "I don't know. Depends. Who are they playing?" "Eh. Okay, fine. You need the event. You know, I will watch my team play Turkey." But to be honest, that's my top priority. I'm more excited to watch that than a Seattle Mariners baseball game. And yes, I'm probably the only person listening or talking on this radio station right now, all 300-plus affiliates, that's a Seattle Mariner fan. Shout out to everybody in the Northwest. But yeah, I'm more into this soccer team now than I am, you know, going home every night, turning the M's on. I'm in. But when it goes and it's out of my face, when the breakfast in bed no longer happens because she's sick of me and she left, I'm not going to go find that breakfast. No. But if you give it to me in bed, breakfast in bed, I'm going to eat it every day, man. And that's where we are with this World Cup. It is on a silver platter in our country. We're good in a month where the NFL doesn't exist every 4 years. We're getting all the boxes checked. 310-840-4910. I'm Johnny Ballgame. We'll get right back to these calls. Give us a quick one. 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
0: We're a month away from NFL training camps opening. 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QB battles in Cleveland, Minnesota, and Atlanta. Myles Garrett joining Matthew Stafford in L.A. 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
1: Happy Father's Day. 310-840-4910. If you want to get in on this, the number to call on Westwood One Sports Night. And we got a lot of folks want to chime in. We'll give them the opportunity to do that. Father's Day coming to an end here shortly, depending where you are listening from. Westwood One, appreciate all the ways to listen to Westwood One. But let's get back to these calls, and we're going to start in South Bend, Indiana. How about Anthony in South Bend? You're up first, Anthony. What you got?
2: Hey, Johnny Ballgame. How are you?
1: Excellent, brother. Thank you, sir.
2: So, a few things. With the World Cup theme, I have played soccer since I was 8. I actually became an international referee. I coach. My kids play. As you correctly identified, it's the world's game. And that's another difference where you're saying, well, are people going to pay attention to MLS? Most soccer fans that I know, they also follow European leagues and South American leagues. And so they're tuning in every weekend, whether it be on Peacock or Paramount or whatever streaming service, and they're watching these leagues that are going on throughout the world. So when the World Cup ends, it does not end for maybe the international game for 4 years, but then in 2 years, there's the European Championships and also the South America, the Copa America, as you said.
1: I get that, yeah. I don't think I'm going to stick around after that, Anthony. Anything else real quick?
2: Well, no, I mean, that's, you know, obviously you could give that a try. The other thing I just wanted to give is my dad grew up baseball, basketball, football, and I took him to a soccer match, and he had never seen one in person, and he was amazed by the running off the ball. He picked that up, you know, from a basketball background and saying, wow, these guys are, you know, moving without the ball, and this is how they get open. And he got a much greater appreciation by watching it live.
1: Well said. Anthony in South Bend, appreciate the call. Good stuff. Yeah, my soccer nerdy friends, too, yeah, they're waking up super early on weekends watching the English Premier League. What's going on now in this country is not going to take, in my opinion, the American sports fan there. Now, but you can hook it up for a month every 4 years if, like I detailed, the silver platter that this thing has been on for us. It's great. I'll eat the breakfast if it's good and you put it in front of me every morning. But once it's not in front of me, don't expect me to get out of bed and go find it somewhere else. How about Nolan in Highland Park? Nolan, what you got? You're live with Johnny Ballgame.
3: Hi, Johnny. I just wanted to share my favorite experience with my dad at a sporting event. So first in 2021, when the White Sox were actually good, we played the Astros in the ALDS. I remember sitting in the back of the stadium yelling F. Altuve. And it was our first playoff win since 2008. And also, we sat courtside at a Bucks game once, and we saw the Wizards hit the game-winning shot, and we almost saw Giannis hit a buzzer beater.
1: Nice. Good stuff. Appreciate that. The Wizards actually won a game. Well done, Nolan. That must have been an epic memory with your dad. That happens, what, like, I don't know, 14 times every several months? Good stuff. San Diego. Joel, San Diego, you're next up. Happy Father's Day, Joel. What you got?
4: Johnny Ballgame, it's great to hear from you. I listened to you a lot. You're one of the best.
1: Thanks.
4: It's the first time I called. First of all, this
1: Thanks,
4: is
1: brother.
4: Good therapy. That's the reason I'm calling. It's good therapy. I'm going to give you, if you allow me, I'd like to give two things that happened with my father that I went to. The first thing, in San Diego, they had a sports show, and I did an impersonation of Howard Cosell on the radio. So I won tickets in 1996 for a Laker game at the Forum against the Utah Jazz. That was the year the Bulls won 72 games. So we drove up from San Diego to L.A. at the Forum. My dad, first Laker game, he's a huge Laker fan and Ram fan, and he met Chick Hearn. So he was so happy he met Chick Hearn. He loves Chick Hearn. And he's also a diehard L.A. Rams fan. Every year the Rams are going to win the Super Bowl, according to him. Well, I went to a show in Anaheim, and Vince Ferragamo happened to be at the show. So I told Vince that my dad's a huge fan of the Rams. He's glad you took him to the Super Bowl. Man, you'd make his day if you called him up. And so he took down the phone number of my father. I was still in Anaheim. I came back, and he said, hey, were you playing games on the phone? Because some guy named Vince Ferragamo was calling, and he was talking to me. I go, no, that was the real Vince Ferragamo. So he talked to him, and then a couple years later, I met Roman Gabriel, okay? And he liked Roman Gabriel, so I got Roman Gabriel to call my father up, and I was home, and he's on the phone talking to Roman Gabriel, and then he stops the conversation and go, okay, I got to go mow the lawn. I'll see you later. He cut off the conversation. You're talking to a celebrity. My dad was kind of funny. He lost both of his legs to diabetes, but I miss him. He died in 2005, and my dad was a good man. So I appreciate you giving me this forum to express my love for my dad.
1: Great call, Joel. Appreciate you calling the Johnny Ball Game on Westwood One. Appreciate that that you listen as well. And Vince Ferragamo, 79 Rams, the first 9-7 team to get to a Super Bowl, the first 9-17 to win a Super Bowl. Eli, Mario Manningham, where are you at? All right, let's get to Boston. We hear from Jim often. He always has great stuff. He brings it up in Boston. Jim, welcome back. Johnny Ball Game, Westwood One. What you got for us tonight, Jim?
5: Hey, Johnny, how you doing? This is never called in before. First time caller, brother. I want to set the scene. 1984, game five at the Boston Garden. I graduated the eighth grade, went to the game with my father. I talked my mother out of the game. Ugh. Game seven, I went all in green. I was in a suit in game five. And then one other time with my dad, I think the best thing that he went to was Bill Russell night at the Garden.
1: Oh,
5: great
1: God.
5: Time.
1: Yes.
5: Great
1: yes.
5: times. You know, I was, as a kid, nothing can touch the 84 Celtics. I mean, everybody says 86, but
1: 86 Celtics probably could, but you're right. 84 was pitching too.
5: But for me, 84 holds a special place in my heart. Our last season, the last season my parents had their season tickets.
1: Wow. Jim, thanks for the call. Another Jim in Boston. We got two of yous now. Appreciate the call. Look, if I could hop in the DeLorean and get to any American sporting event ever, and I had a list, or I had my own personal combine, where I'm thinking about all these potential games that I'm hopping in the DeLorean to go see. First off, I've done this exercise before. For me, I think number one would be, what is it, April 12th, 1947, the Jackie Robinson game, the breaking the color barrier. If I could hop in the DeLorean and go sit in a ballpark, because I would have wanted to see what that was. But very close on that list. Get me to the Boston Garden in the mid-80s in the finals against the Lakers. Cigarette smoke, sweat. I need it. I've studied. I love the NBA. We all do, but I know the NBA very, very well in the '80s series and all that great stuff, dude. Yeah, that would have been awesome. That guy grew up, and that was his home arena. Think about that. I mean, Benny Boy Strober goes to the Verizon Center. Womp womp womp. Right. I mean, that dude grew up going to the Boston Garden or the Garden. You know, I grew up going to the Key Arena. Seattle Center Coliseum, watching the Sonics. Would have loved. Again, I never went to the Boston Garden. Give me the DeLorean for like a weekend, and I'm taking that sucker back to see Bird and those guys live. Give me the 86 Celtics, though. I want the Walton factor, man. I need the Bird-Bill Walton passing together. Oh, beautiful basketball. How about Stockton, California? We got Bolt on the line in Stockton. Hey, Bolt, you're live with Johnny Ballgame. What you got?
6: Hey, Johnny Ballgame, nice to talk to you. Do you remember ABC's Wild World of Sports with Howard Cosell?
1: To bring you the constant variety in sports. Yeah, I remember it.
6: I remember my dad would roll out the cart with the TV on there, into the middle of our little duplex, and the whole community would be around us watching sports. And this was back in the day where there wasn't pay-per-view, and you had Larry Holmes and Muhammad Ali and people fighting with the fights. Oh, man, what memories, man. We'd barbecue. The whole community would be out there, man. Like, if someone was passing by, they'd stop and just watch the fight, you know, and just it was just an awesome time.
1: On an 18-inch television that no one had a problem seeing either, right? You know,
6: exactly.
1: I mean, you all...
6: and you could watch sports without having to pay for it. It's killing me. I have to be able to watch NFL Sunday, you know what I mean? Like, back then, you just put it on ABC's Wide World of Sports. You'd watch the Olympics. You'd watch fighting, you know, boxing matches. It was just awesome.
1: So true. Thanks for the call there, Bolt in Stockton. Yeah, I mean, that's, you guys, like, Muhammad Ali fights were on ABC Wide World of Sports. There's, what, five channels then? And ABC Wide World of Sports, yeah, you just tuned in. That is not silver platter. That is not what...

0: My producer, Benny Boy, over there, he's a Washington, D.C. sports fan. So, yes, he's a Wizards fan. And I'm imagining with the NBA draft, Benny, you want the raw ceiling over the immediate fit for who you're going to take one overall, right? Is there a philosophy here, Benny, when you have the first overall pick in the NBA to not necessarily get the best player, but to get the biggest prospect, if you will, the highest ceiling?
1: I think that's definitely what you're looking for in a sport where five guys are on the floor, one guy can make the entire difference. You're banking on who will be the best player 5 years from now, because that's ultimately what your realistic timeline is probably looking at. If you're picking first overall, you want to realistically be in a championship spot within 3 to 5 years. So I think upside's your play.
0: Benny, I'm going to do an exercise with you. You know, it's kind of on overall picks and what you have in the NBA and the boom or bust factor, and play a little exercise there. The NBA draft, guys, on Tuesday, Jeff Goodman had some very interesting things to say earlier on this network with Josh Graham. So we'll get to that a little bit. Just how good is this, or maybe how overrated is this draft? And I also want to ask you this, guys. Is it time that the NBA lifts its rule on eligibility? Guys, the first 10 picks on Tuesday, I think, are all going to be freshmen. That's never happened. Does this mean, like, really, what are we doing making these guys go to college 1 year? Should we just let them go? It's not a college rule, guys. It's an NBA rule. They don't let you until 1 year removed from what would have been your graduating class. Maybe it's the time, the NBA, forget about that rule anymore. If they're ready, let them go. And if they're not, hey, you can make a really good living playing college basketball for four, might turn into five full years. Really good living. I would say this. Let them go out of high school. But if they go to college, what if you made them stay just 2 years? Just two. Just two. Utah, give me two. Two meatball subs. Utah, give me two. Like, what if? I mean, it's not like you can't play the card. Oh, I need to feed my family. Yeah, well, you make money playing college basketball now, too. And you got to give them 2 years. Think how much that would change. And would you like that? Do you like that? I'm Johnny Ballgame on Westwood One Sports Night. I'm going to turn it around all night long. See you in a second.
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0: Nice call on the Tom Petty All Night Long edition Sunday nights. I'm your guy, Johnny Ballgame, Westwood 1, 310-840-4910. Yesterday, shout out to all the fathers. Hopefully they had a wonderful Father's Day, depending where you're listening. Appreciate you guys for calling in and sharing those stories. That was a lot of fun. Cool exercise. Year 24. And I haven't really put this into perspective because I was thinking about this when I'm looking at the NBA draft. And yeah, the first 10 picks are all freshmen, mainly, most likely. Does that say anything to you about maybe the state of college basketball or the NBA? And could anything be done better? Or is the system kind of working? Send them to college 1 year. That's fine. And it still does a lot in their growth, maturity, and that's going to be better than just letting the kids who would be top 10 picks coming out of high school anyway, just like Cousin Eddie said to Snot when he jumped on Griswold's leg. Best thing to do, just let him finish. Let him go, Clark. Just let him go. You know, just let him go from high school to the league and let them develop them on their own dime and time. But I'm thinking about it and going, okay, this is going to be weird, but every single player taken in the top 10 of the draft, every single one of them wasn't even born yet when LeBron James faced the Sacramento Kings in October in 2003. They weren't even born yet. Year 24. Love him or hate him, holy shnikes, right? And this isn't Larry Holmes fighting Mike Tyson in 1988, getting his ass kicked because he needed the money. This isn't that. You know, Peyton Lodge, our board operator, son of Roger. Were you alive when LeBron made his NBA debut?
1: I was born in 04.
0: No, you weren't, dude. You were born during his rookie year. Yeah. Right on that. Yeah. I mean, this is unprecedented at this level. And I think it's different with Tom Brady. I mean, I say this, football, in my opinion, for quarterback play, it's more of a mental exercise than it is a physical one. But you need, obviously, all the physical traits. You need them. But you're also not moving the way a basketball player is moving. And Tom Brady didn't make year 24. Year 24. I mean, Kareem played forever, right? Played 20 years. I know, 4 years of college, though. Don't forget that. LeBron did not go to college because he didn't need to. And I'm really glad he didn't have to. For those, again, Just let him finish. Just let him go, Clark. Just let him go. And luckily, LeBron, at that point, they were able to just go. 310-840-4910. But I was just thinking about that. The league is just a bunch of kids now, and that's fine. Cool. The league was grown men 30, 40 years ago, and that was cool, too. It's different. You know, most players in this league are under 30. And back in the day, the All-Stars were all over 30. It's weird how it flipped. But it really quickly turned into a kid's game, young man's game. I should say young man's game with the NBA. And we got the draft on Tuesday. And these guys coming in, it's just LeBron must listen to some of the locker room talk on the bus, on the plane, and just think like, dang, man. Because think about this. LeBron has two kids. Two that are older than like everybody in the first round of the NBA draft this year. They're younger than his kids. And I don't know if we're fully going to appreciate this. I get it. People got real sick of LeBron, the flopping, the political stances. I mean, but he was in the finals every year for a decade. He was his own dynasty. It didn't matter what jersey he was wearing. I just call it the LeBron dynasty. Whatever team he went to followed his dynasty. He didn't go to their dynasty. They followed him. Didn't matter what team he was on. I fully believe LeBron could have went to just about any team in the league in his prime in the East and probably got to the finals. I said that about Magic Johnson, too, back in the day. I felt like Magic in his prime, you could have put Magic on any team in the NBA, and they'd probably be in the finals. He just made everybody that much better around him. You old school guys, you remember that? He would have. But no one, not Magic, of course, and we know why, Bird, whatever. I mean, no one. Year 24, he's never in 23 years averaged less than 20 points. Last year he was 20.9. Is this the year? Even if, I mean, are you kidding me? This would be a career year for probably 80% of the players in the NBA last year. 21 points, 6 rebounds, 7 assists. Got to shoot better downtown, though, LeBron. That was the worst he's been since he was a rookie, shooting the 3. 31% for Bron. Yeah, not get that up. But yeah, year 24. And I'm thinking, like, well, where do I want to see this? I'm done with him with the Lakers, man. I want them to do their own thing, and I want LeBron to go somewhere else. I don't know if it's, hey, team up with the Dubs and let's have the old man circuit and try to crack these whippersnappers in the head and come playoff time. I mean, I'd sign up for that. That'd be cool, sure. Is it back to Cleveland? And we just saw them go to the Eastern Conference Finals without him. You bring LeBron on that? Probably be there. I don't know where he goes. No idea. Maybe he goes to the Washington Wizards so Benny Boy Strober can cover him every night. You'd like that, Benny. Would you take LeBron right now on the Wizards? Hell yes, right?
2: I got floated around a little bit, actually, recently. It's really hard to say no to it, is the way I'd put it.
0: Right? I mean, he's going to be 42, year 24, and he's still really good, playing at much, you know, certainly an all-star level still. I remember Kareem's last year, 88-89, and he played almost every game. I'll give him that. The captain. He played like 70 games his final year, but he was down to like 20 minutes. He was down to 10 points. I mean, he was holding on. Michael Thompson, Clay's dad, kind of turned into the primary center of the team that year, if you guys remember, kind of the end of Showtime when Kareem kind of, you know, he wasn't the captain anymore. LeBron's never had a twilight. He's never been a has been. He's a never been. He's been the same guy just about, and probably if he had to last year, average more points, he would have. He's playing with the biggest ball hog in basketball. And at this point, he's Danny Glover in Lethal Weapon, right? I'm too old for this. And that's probably where he is. But year 24. Is this going to happen? We're there, science, evolution, nutrition, diet. I mean, LeBron has calculated most likely every single thing that's went into his body in the most cases. And the crazy thing, too, think about this, year 24. One time in his career, one time he got hurt and missed like the second half of a season. And it's almost like they were, I can't remember, were they even in contention? I think they were. But he's held up. He hasn't had that catastrophic injury. Because he's the greatest physical specimen, maybe him and Bo Jackson, that I've ever seen. Year 24. So Benny Boy says, if you got the number one pick in the draft, you take the raw ceiling. You have the number one pick. You're going to take the player that you think could be the have the highest mountain, biggest apex, even though you know it could be a risk, whereas there's other players that you think have a better chance to be really, really, really good. But you look at that ceiling and you don't say, well, what do you do? I want to get your opinion on that. 310-840-4910. Let's start it off this hour. Mr. Positive out in Michigan. Mr. Positive, you better bring it tonight, man.
3: Johnny ball game, boom, shakalaka. Hey, real quick, I was going to talk about my father. Real quick, Father's Day, the greatest memory that I had, many of them, is watching a wide world of sports, Muhammad Ali boxing, and we would get into deep discussions and arguments, and always wanted to make my dad proud. And it's just something that makes me cry. And you never want to, ladies and gentlemen, besmirch your last name. Always make your mom and dad proud. And when it comes to basketball, I love what you're saying, Johnny Ballgame. LeBron is the GOAT. You are right. He is a physical specimen. He's like Brady. Goes to bed at 8 o'clock at night, watches what he eats, works out, spends $1 million on his body. Oh, my God, Johnny Ballgame, you are spot on. Everybody, go for your dreams.
0: Yeah, first off, I didn't say he was the GOAT. I didn't. I'm not certain he is or isn't, and we're not going there tonight. But he's up there. He's seen things with the basket, done things with the basketball that I've never seen anybody else do. So did Jordan. So did Bird. So did Magic. So did Shaq. Right? Throw in some Kobe, sure. When they do things that no one else on the planet does, that's what sticks out to me. This is going to be an interesting call tonight. Let's get to inner city Detroit. How about them Southsiders? Will Venable, Manager of the Year, AL, Chicago White Sox. Super Racide. You're on the line, Super. What you got?
4: Thank you. Thank you. Thank you, Johnny. I appreciate you. Hey, man, you know what they tell me? They say I may be one of the greatest of all time. It's showtime. Thanks, John. I appreciate you. Check this out, bro. My peoples is number one with me, which is Magic Johnson and LeBron. We're talking about Batman and Superman, Superman and Batman. So here's the thing, bro. LeBron will not stop until he gets 6 rings. First of all, let's get the 5th one out the way because Magic Johnson recruited him over to the Lakers. How many rings does Magic have? 5. So that means LeBron has to duplicate that. LeBron has to get that 5th ring. But guess what? Rob Pelinka is a freaking joke as a GM. Somebody call Jeannie Buss and tell her, get Magic Johnson back over there ASAP. Because when Magic Johnson was over there, that's when they won their ring. After Magic left, this buffoon called, what's his name? I can't even remember his name now. This guy who Magic Johnson was supposedly teaching the ropes to thought he can do it better than Magic Johnson, and he didn't. So if you bring Magic Johnson back over there, and you're going to love this one. Watch this, Johnny. Get Pat Riley there, too. So you would have Magic and Pat Riley as executives in the front office. If it don't work at the Lakers, you could have Magic and Pat Riley over at Miami and then bring LeBron over there with KD. So this is what I'm saying to you, brother. The possibilities are endless. LeBron is not going to stop. I believe he can go another 6 years. He wants that six. He wants 6 rings. Now, if he has to come off the bench and be ready for the playoffs, he's going to do that. Why not? My thing is this. If Tom Brady can go to 45, LeBron can go to 45 or 46 or 47. It's all about your conditioning, and it's all about your amount of time, the amount of time that you play during the regular season. So he cuts back on his time in the regular season and be fresh and ready in the playoffs with the right executives around him, Magic Johnson, Pat Riley, over at the Lakers or over at Miami, it's going to happen, bro. But Jeannie Buss, she has to come to the realization, you were wrong to let Magic Johnson walk away. You need to bring him back and give him part ownership in the Lakers as well, some type of ownership. Magic Johnson is one of the greatest of all time, and everywhere he goes, he wins. Duh, Jeannie Buss, you better recognize and get Pat Riley over there or to the Miami Heat. Magic Johnson and Pat Riley go with LeBron James and KD and Kyrie. Come on, man. It's showtime.
0: Let me get in on this. Thank you for the call, Super Reside. LeBron can't go six more years, and I no way he wants to. But two, three, maybe. And I was asking myself this, too. I was driving on the freeway earlier today. Is it about another ring for LeBron? If not, what is it about to come back? What does he want? I mean, I'm sure a ring is cool, but it's not like he's Dan Marino. He has four. He's good. He is who he is. I don't think another ring puts him in another conversation. Look, Jordan guy and the defender of the Jordan throne is never going to give it to LeBron. It's never going to happen. Because especially if LeBron does win another ring, he can't be the best player on his team, guys. LeBron, at this point, can't take a team on his own to the finals like we saw multiple times. No, he needs to find the right spot and not lead the team in scoring, like Super Reside was saying there. Here's the other thing, guy. Dude, Pat Riley is 81. Like, does he want to run the Lakers again? Oh, yeah, and Jeannie Buss, she's going to give Magic part of the team, whoever the owner is? No! They're not going to give him ownership. Magic already owns everything. Yeah, I don't think Pat Riley at 81 is looking for a career move. Although he's as good as they come. I love Pat Riley. I think he's one of the rock star coaches in American sports history. Total badass. He was perfect for Showtime. Perfect, man. 310-840-4910. I am Johnny Ballgame. Under the radar quarterback. Who's won? Not getting any pub. Why not? What's going on? 310-840-4910. Johnny Ballgame. Westwood One Sports Night. 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
1: 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We're putting it on a silver platter for us, and it is pretty cool. Yeah. 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Throw them in. We're having fun. Probably my favorite part of the show so far has been listening to your stories. You know, Father's Day, you know, kind of synonymous, you know, father, son, father, daughter, sports memories, you know, cool things you've done with your dad in sports. It doesn't necessarily have to be on Father's Day, but just thinking of them. I don't have my dad anymore. I'd probably say for me, best sports moment I've had. My dad was a huge boxing fan. So when I was growing up, like middle school, high school, this was like the 80s and 90s of the heavyweight boxing division. Just a badass division. Tyson, Holyfield, Lennox Lewis, George Foreman, right? I mean, they were just, Riddick Bowe, all keep going. They just all fought each other, and they were badasses. The middleweights were killer there, too, with Oscar De La Hoya, Felix Trinidad, all those guys. And I watched every one of those fights, guys. My dad did pretty well for himself. Grew up in a pretty nice, affluent area. I did. You know, he could buy the fights. It wasn't nothing. And it was fight night at Johnny Ballgame's house because my pop, shout out Diamond Jack, would always buy the fights. And I just remember I was lucky. I saw all those fights. And you guys, my coworkers here, you guys are so young. Boxing has never really existed for you. But back in the day, dude, you'd get like 3, 4, 5 big time title fights a year, usually over the summer. You know, and you'd get, and it was fun, and it was a great element to being a sports fan. Boxing mattered. Hell, there was a time in this country, I don't remember it, but the big three was boxing, baseball, and horse racing. Pretty crazy. What about you, Benny Boy Strober, Mr. DC? I don't know your situation of Father's Day, whatnot, but do you have any moments that you remember in sports that you and your dad, you know, pretty much something that sticks out?
2: Pretty much everything that I do in my life now is because of experiences watching sports with my dad. And it's been a lot of terrible memories in terms of the results on the field, because there hasn't been a ton of great moments in the grand scheme of things, like all over the place DC-wise, but did experience 2 championships in my lifetime, Capitals in 2018, Nationals in 2019. A lot of miserable years as a Redskins fan, but you know, hopefully new ownership and everything turned the corner a year ago. Hopefully they get back to that. And now the Wizards are trying to build things the right way as well. So, yeah, my experiences with my dad definitely shaped what I want to do in my career and the way I watch sports now.
1: Isn't that cool? And that's what we have. And your stories we'll listen to, 310-840-4910. Now, our board operator, Peyton Lodge, I'm going to imagine that he has some really good ones because his dad is famous. His dad was the host of one of the most popular reality TV shows of the 90s and early 2000s, the show Blind Date. Roger Lodge, if you're listening, Roger, your son does a hell of a job. Peyton Lodge, son of Roger, our board op here. And Roger Lodge also did a lot of work with the LA Angels, Anaheim Angels, whatever they were called then. Like, he's done a lot of work in broadcasting, and he has a lot of strings he can pull. So I'm going to imagine our board operator, Peyton Lodge, you're a sports fan. Your dad's a huge sports fan and famous. So I'm going to imagine you've had a pretty good little run here, Peyton.
3: Well, I have done a lot of things that I am extremely thankful for, that's for sure. So shout out Dad, who's definitely listening to Westwood One Sports Night here. Yeah, and he still does Angels Radio from 3 to 7 weekdays. So he's been with the Halos for a long time. Yep. So, you know, a lot of losses over the years for my Halos, unlike Benny Boy over there, who got to see some championships. The first thing that comes to mind, guys, is probably going to get to see Vladimir Guerrero Sr. be inducted into the Baseball Hall of Fame. And we got to go make the trip to Cooperstown, and we flew on the Angels private jet. Now, I don't know how the heck that happened. Yeah. Yeah. So I'm not sure how the radio guy, you know, gets involved with that and how he scores that, but and let alone how does the radio guy get to bring his kid? I think that's an even better question. But I was 14 at the time. It was 2018. So that was probably the coolest thing that I've gotten to do with him. And it was, you know, we shared it together. So it was great.
1: Yeah. I mean, Peyton, he's the biggest Angels fan I know. And I know Roger Lodge is kind of synonymous with the Angels, Peyton's dad. It's not just about the blind date and all the other credits that the great Roger Lodge has. You'll see his IMDb page or whatever the case is. But diehard Angels family, the Lodges. And at least you have O2, Peyton. I'm a Mariner fan over here. We've never even been to the World Series. Think about this, the three of us. Like, the only other team that had never been to a World Series outside of the Mariners was Washington/Montreal. Benny Boy gets his title in 19. Now there's just one team. And the Angels, it's not like you got a whole hell of a lot, right, Peyton? You have 2002, which, by the way, sorry you missed it, was one of the great World Series I've ever seen. I think Barry Lamar Bonds, had 5 home runs, maybe 6 in that series. Just Dusty Baker's son on the plate. JT Snow had to grab a kid when he was scoring a run. That was a tremendous series. The at-bat Scott Spezio had. Oh, Peyton, you've probably seen all this stuff.
3: Yeah, I have. And thanks for reminding me it was in 2002, because then I can remind you that I was born in 2004. So I was really glad that I got to not see that.
1: You know, I'm sure you've heard the stories from your pops, man.
3: Of course.
1: I'm sure you have. I love it, man. 310-840-4910, guys. You can get in on this. We'll bring you on the line on Westwood One Sports Night with your boy Johnny Ballgame. Couple of things I wanted to get at. Quarterbacks under the radar. And I got two. And, you know, going back, doing my nerdy research, getting ready for the football season, I just go team by team. And I just try to study everything I can on that team and come up with storylines I want to talk about on this show. And just for just my nerdy life, I really enjoy the NFL. I've been more passionate about the NFL than anything in my life. And that's why I wanted to do this for a living. And pretty sweet, we're doing it. So here's my guy, though. Nobody's talking about Brock Purdy. Nobody. You know, because there's no storyline around him, I guess. Is that why? Like, he doesn't get in the mix of the NFC quarterback shuffle. At least in my circles. The guy's 30-15 as a starter. You guys know how good of a record that is? Winning 2 out of 3 in that league? Really hard. He was 7-2 last year. Got hurt. Brock Purdy, if he has the year he had, what, 2-3 years ago, 2023, all of a sudden the Niners, and they're already in the conversation, man. All of a sudden the Niners, great. You want to talk about a value bet? Bet the Niners to win the NFC West. It's probably, what, plus 500? I won money last year betting the Seahawks to win the NFC West, and they were like that team last year. They were okay. They went 10-7, traded Geno and DK, brought in Sam Darnold, this and that, new OC, Clint Kubiak, and nobody had the Hawks winning the division last year. It was Niners or Rams. I think that could be the Niners this season if you get a healthy Brock Purdy. Low interception percentage, too. I mean, he's got, what, 84 teeters, only 37 picks, very efficient. And it's like, maybe I'm at fault, too. Because when I think the Niners, I think Shanahan. Like, I go to the coach as the biggest reason why they are what they are right now. I don't just go to the quarterback. In some franchises, I just go to the quarterback. Some franchises, I go to the coach. And on this one, with Brock Purdy, I go to the coach, and maybe that's unfair to him. He's boring, but Brock Purdy has been paid to join the club of Joe Montana and Steve Young. That's it. Not the club of getting to the Super Bowl and starting one. He's already been there, but winning a Super Bowl. And if you paid attention to the Niners cap, and I don't expect you have, but they have the most cap space in the NFL right now. It's crazy. But they can't spend any of it because they are so screwed over in 2027 and 2028 with the salary cap that there's a weird loophole that if you don't spend the money this year, they have like $75 million in cap space. If they don't spend that, they can roll it over to the next 2 years to give them relief there. And that's what they're doing. Again, if you keep kicking the can down the road, it's going to catch up with you. But I'm not saying it's going to matter. The Niners are built. They're good to go. They know what they're doing. I know they don't draft exceptionally well every year, but dude, don't think the Niners won't matter. And don't expect Brock Purdy. I mean, this guy's got MVP votes before. And it's weird. We don't, at least I don't, associate him like maybe I should. And the other one I wanted to talk about briefly, and I'm thinking about, okay, well, where's Bo Nix? Drake May, I mean, 365 days ago, if I would have told you Drake May's going to start the Super Bowl, Benny Boy Strober would have slapped me. He probably would have told the bosses, like, you got to get rid of the Sunday night guy. Like, he went on national radio and said that the Patriots were going to the Super Bowl. Oh, yeah. And he said that they were going to play the Seahawks. What a moron. Like, true. I wouldn't have said that. But that was the Super Bowl we had. No one had it. So I'm thinking, well, okay, who could that potentially even remotely look like this year? It's an impossible game to play. You can't really pick. But one thing that I think got swept under the rug last year, in the final 2 months of the season, swept under the rug, the team wasn't in contention, things were new. They weren't on national television once. But I'm going to the Big Easy. Tyler Shuck had a really impressive rookie year. And nobody knows nor cares or what. First off, Tyler Shuck went 5-4 as a starter last year for the Saints, who couldn't win without him. Spencer Rattler got his ass kicked. So, yeah, he's winning games. Well, he's a game manager, Johnny. Eh? He's completing 68% of his passes as a rookie who went 5-4. Well, what's efficiency? 10 touchdown passes in 9 starts, 6 interceptions. Way too many picks, but you'll take that interception percentage. As a rookie, 327 attempts, 6 picks. That's not that bad. But sure, if you factor that in more games, then you don't want that to be 10, 11, 12 interceptions. And he's got Kellen Moore and Doug Nussmeier teaching him their tutelage. Those guys know quarterback play. They're good at this. He had 3 game-winning drives of his 5 wins. Now, the only issue is when I think they'll fix that line, they put a lot of capital into it. Look at the Saints offensive line. It's all first and second round picks, all of it. But he got sacked 31 times in 9 starts. That's over 3 times a game. That's too many. So it's not perfect, because if it was, we'd be talking about him going into year 2. Uh-oh. Happy learned how to putt. Uh-oh. Tyler Shuck had a very impressive rookie year. Matter of fact, you look at the last 6, 9, 8 games of the year, the Saints were the best team in that division. But they got their ass kicked with Rattler early on. Tyler Shuck went over 500 as a starter, completing 68% of his passes on a team that wasn't good with a head coach that was a rookie. Guys, in the NFL, we see first-round quarterbacks go to bad teams all the time, and they suck, man. And it's not their fault either. Tyler Shuck, second-rounder. If you don't know his college career, it's crazy. By the way, he'll be 27 next year, and he's a second-year player. Go do the math there. Yeah. So maybe that's part of it. But he had a really good rookie year. No one's like, watch out. If Tyler Shuck's better next year, okay. They got ETN. They drafted a receiver in the first round to go along with Chris Olave. Stay healthy. Alvin Kamara, a Saints legend, Ring of Honor guy. He's still there. Cam Jordan. Like, under the radar stuff. Pick the Niners to win the NFC West. And yes, pick the Saints to win the NFC South. Tyler Shuck was like, statistically, one of the best quarterbacks, if not the best quarterback in that division, the final nine games. And he was a rookie on a bad team. Guys, that's like tracking down a cephalopod on foot. Men in Black, nobody does that. I just saw this guy track down a cephalopod on foot. Tyler Shuck had a lot of obstacles against him last year, and he went 5-4 as a starter with a very high level completion percentage and pretty good touchdown to interception efficiency. No one's talking about that. We'll see. I mean, I know Jackson Dart's awesome too. Put Jackson Dart's rookie year right next to Tyler Shuck's rookie year. They were both on bad teams, man. And I remember I ripped Kellen Moore and the Saints for passing on Jackson Dart. They did. They passed on Jackson Dart at 10 in that draft of 2025. They could have taken him. Nope. They waited to the 40th pick, and they got Tyler Shuck. And that's work. It's working. 310-840-4910. I'm Johnny Ballgame. Appreciate you guys on Westwood One Sports all night long. 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
0: It's an all-deciding Game 3 of the Men's College World Series. 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
1: Who's an NFL head coach you're just not seeing it with, man? You're just not seeing it. Maybe why'd they hire him? I don't know. I got a few things to say there. Couple of teams, couple of moves. We'll get back to the NFL, but you're going to hear a lot of NBA on Westwood One Sports over the next 48 hours. The NBA draft is coming right ahead. The coverage here will be spectacular. You'll never hear this much Wizards talk again. You never will. And that's probably good for most of us. Thank you. You know, and we're going to talk about that. You want the raw ceiling. If you're picking first overall, your team, you want the guy who everybody says has the highest ceiling. If it works out, if he exhausts everything, he's going to be an all-time great. Versus, guy's great right now. He'd be an immediate fit, be probably an all-star for us, but might not have that, whatever, ceiling. But he's going to be better, quicker, potentially, than the massive ceiling guy. Lots of stuff to get to. Father's Day stories as well. Let's get to Baltimore. Bert in Baltimore. You got Johnny Ballgame, Bert. What you got?
2: What's up, Ballgame? If I talk fast, can I tie two together?
1: Yeah, go for it, brother.
2: All right, so going back literally almost 100 years, my grandfather was a radio and later TV executive in New York. He actually was the New York Rangers play-by-play guy for 15 years. So awesome. My father grew up extremely well off. He ran into some trouble before I was born, same type of stuff Chauncey Billups and Terry Rozier ran into recently. So when I was a kid, we were really poor. My parents got divorced. He lived in Miami. I was real embarrassed. Long story short, he tells me I go down to visit him summer of 83. Remember that quarterback class?
1: Yep, best ever.
2: So he tells me to wear a tracksuit on the airplane. We're going to see the Miami Dolphins. I'm super pumped, throwing my nicest, you know, 83 sweatsuit. We go to the, turns out it's not a football event. It's a press conference slash brunch where they're rolling out the introduction of Dan Marino. Me, my stepbrother, and my father are in gray sweatsuits. Everyone in the Miami Dolphins suit and tie, including Marino, Shula, the whole nine. I've never been more embarrassed to be his son in my life. That memory sticks out like a sore thumb. Fast forward to 85. Remember the 85 Bears? Only game they lost was Monday night in Miami. Same deal. Fly down. We're going to see the Dolphins. I bring a friend. I'm still embarrassed. We're walking around the Orange Bowl before the game, and Jimmy the Greek walks by.
1: Nice.
2: I'm peeing in my pants. He just looks at my dad. My dad goes, "Hey, Jimmy." Jimmy goes, "Hey, Bert." That moment, I beamed with pride. I'm got goosebumps right now. I've never been more proud to be his son.
1: The man from Steubenville, Ohio, Jimmy the Greek, man. I've done a lot of studying and rabbit holes on Jimmy the Greek and his place in sports and whatnot, and that is a fantastic story. Thank you for the call, Bert in Baltimore. Let's get to Chicago. I'm getting with this NBA draft talk heating up. Raphael. The youngster, Raphael, wants to get in on this. Raphael, go for it, man. What you got?
3: Hey, John Lund. NBA draft. I get that a lot of people, in your opinion, who you think is going to be the number one draft? You've probably already said it before.
1: Hey, Raphael, are you whispering because you don't want your parents to hear you right now?
3: No, I don't want to wake people up. Like, I'm in a bedroom with my brother, and he's my little brother. I was like, I don't want
1: to. So you're listening to Johnny Ballgame Westwood One in your room right now. Your brother's asleep, and you're calling in talking NBA draft?
3: Yeah, because you're awesome.
1: Dude, this might be the greatest call I've ever had. Raphael, I'm going to put a show on for you. You keep staying up, brother. You know, sleep. Hey, man, you got forever to sleep. Ball games will be on for a couple more hours. Appreciate the call. That's good stuff. Earlier today, or I guess yesterday now, Jeff Goodman, college basketball insider, was on this network talking with Josh Graham, and he talked about the NBA draft, and one of the crazier things that he's heard someone in the know essentially tell Jeff Goodman about this NBA draft. Peyton Lodge, roll the clip.
4: The wildest thing is we all say how great a draft it is. And the wildest thing that I had somebody say was that they think there'll be one all-star to come out of this draft, which I thought was insane. But again, you look at it and you're like,

0: most we've ever seen since 2000 that have made at least one All-Star team among the top 10 picks is four.
1: Jeff Goodman earlier today on Westwood One Sports. So yeah, he's thinking that this could be, don't think you're getting the savior if you're picking seventh, right? I get it. Well, it's so deep. They're all these freshmen and they all look good. I agree. I like them too. But they're still, it's the NBA draft. There might not be a home run at eight. Now, will there be a home run even at one for Washington? I mean, I can go back 10 years and I'm going to with Benny Boy Strober, the producer here, and look at some of these NBA drafts. First overall home runs. I can think of like five in my lifetime that were the biggest can't miss ever. Like, you just didn't have to say what if on Tim Duncan. You didn't. You knew he was going to be an All-Star year one, and he damn near was. Like, you weren't that confident in LeBron. You saw him play for St. Vincent, St. Mary's. You didn't know. You knew Allen Iverson was going to come into the league and be a handful to defend. You knew it. I'll give another one from my boy Raphael in Chicago. You're probably too young. You don't remember this, sadly. But Derrick Rose was 100% can't miss. Going to come into the NBA and be one of the best point guards in the league shortly. And he was. But they're not all that. Right? For every Derrick Rose, there's a Markelle Fultz. Feels like it. You know, A.J. DeBonsa. Are you getting Victor Wembanyama? Or are you getting Anthony Bennett? Or do you hope it's somewhere in between? I'm Johnny Ballgame. This is Westwood One Sports Night. We're going to get back to the draft, World Cup, NFL. Give me that coach. You're just not seeing it, man. Download the Westwood One Sports app. Love ya.
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0: appreciate you guys. If you want to follow on social, I am at @bowlgame_KTIK on X, at @johnnyballgame_KTIK on Instagram. Do what you want. Follow if you want. I'm the Sunday night guy here on Westwood One Sports Night. Let's shout out Ben Strober producing and Peyton Lodge running our board from the Westwood One Studios. Here we go. You're staying up late with us. You know, that Raphael call last hour, what'd you think of that, Benny? That was pretty cool, huh?
1: He calls in a lot on Saturday nights where I've worked. He's always a treat to listen to.
0: He does. Yeah, you know what? It's funny. His parents, I don't think they know this. I don't think Raphael's parents know he's laying in bed right now listening to Westwood One Sports, calling in shows. His brother doesn't even know, and he shares a room with him. His parents are going to be like, yeah, it's kind of weird. Like, Raphael has been sleeping in a lot on Mondays. I don't know what's going on. Yeah, Mom and Dad, he's up. He's going. He's listening to sports talk radio, wishing in Chicago he could remember the Derrick Rose era, but he's too young. But that was a can't miss. And in the NBA draft, I mean, before he goes to bed every night, Ben Strober, our producer from D.C., is just praying and begging that A.J. DeBonsa, who I didn't even work out for them. Is that a thing? Ben, like, but he thinks, you know, he needs to be A.J. DeBonsa for Wizards fans. You know, they need him to be Allen Iverson, Tim Duncan, LeBron, Shaq. Can't miss first overall pick. That's what they need.
1: He visited.
0: Yeah, go for it. Yeah, but he didn't work out. Like,
1: that's what he says, but like it's a little bit hard. And the one thing I've really learned covering the NBA draft is that it's almost impossible to know what the actual reality is of every situation, because Peterson was claiming that he didn't work out with anybody but the Wizards. But then I saw somebody say they saw Peterson enter the facility in Memphis this last week. And then you have the report now that came out today that Boozer actually met with the Wizards. Nobody really knows what is actually being reported, because it's mostly just agents and the players talking themselves. The teams don't really disclose anything.
0: Okay, because that sounds weird. Like, if that's, I mean, because I was thinking, okay, so that's what they're doing now. Like, I know quarterbacks are never going to work out at the combine. They want to have it customized. They want the silver platter, their workout. The GMs are coming to them, their receivers, their facility, their shot, their assistant coaches, you know, in some cases running the workouts. That's what happens, you know, so I understand that. But it feels like now we're there on the NBA, where if you're going to draft me, you're still not even going to come to the facility and give them a workout, and they're going to take you. It's like, nah, everything you need to see is right there. I'm not moving anything until you draft me. It's crazy what goes on, and I hope that isn't the case, but it wouldn't shock me if it is, especially with that sport. But A.J. DeBonsa, you need him to be the best, and I'm going to go through a little list here, Ben Strober. And just go through. This is the first overall pick. I mean, did this change franchises? You know, Minnesota, Karl Anthony Towns. Say yes or no, Benny, when I say it changed the franchise. Cat to Minnesota.
1: No.
0: Ben Simmons to Philly.
1: Good player, but no.
0: Markel Fultz to Philly.
1: Well, we know how that ended.
0: DeAndre Ayton, Phoenix.
1: No.
0: Zion Williamson, Pelicans.
1: No, and it's a real damn shame that it didn't.
0: I mean, Zion Williamson has never played in a playoff game, and he's been in the league since 19, man. Never a playoff game. And look at the money he's made. Not one playoff game. And this is where half the teams make the league. Minnesota, Anthony Edwards.
1: Yes, I would say he has changed franchise there.
0: Detroit, Cade Cunningham.
1: Absolutely, yes.
0: Orlando, Pau Banchero.
1: don't think it's a big enough sample size yet, but I'm leaning no.
0: I'm leaning yes on Banchero, not just because he's a Seattle guy, but he's been in the league 4 years, Benny Boy, and he's dropping 22-7-5, and all of a sudden they're going to the playoffs with him. He's been to the playoffs the last 3 years, and I consider him the best player on his team. I'm going to lean towards yes with Paolo Banchero. I think he's off to a great start, and Orlando is loving having him. Now, Victor Wembanyama is an easy-peasy yes. But Zachary Risage, Atlanta, 2 years ago, people were like, well, who is he? Yeah, he was the first overall pick 2 years ago from Spain. And that, I mean, he's averaged 11 points in 2 years. You know, the reason I did this exercise with you, Benny, because, man, if you were worried before, I mean, dude, this is like almost less than 50% that A.J. DeBonsa is going to come and be certainly not a LeBron, but would you take a Dwight Howard? Yes. You take a Yao Ming, but you don't want a Greg Oden. You don't want an Andrew Bogut, or how about it? Oh, forget Bogut. He was at least maybe serviceable. Andre Bargnani. Remember that dude? Like, it's almost more than 50%. And this is even the NBA, where it's like you would think would be easier to find, especially if you're picking first. You know, it's not like football where, well, we need this position and the best player plays that position, so we don't really need to take him. There's a lot more moving and shaking. In basketball, it's okay. Typically, first overall pick, who's potentially the biggest badass in this draft? Who potentially is going to be one of the biggest badasses in the league? And potentially, look, you're looking at most likely a miss. I mean, Benny, I'll just, if I had to take the bet right now, I'll say DeBanza, he busts. The Wizards are still the Wizards in 4 years. It's not going to work. It usually doesn't work. I think you're more aligned with that than you are, oh, Benny, your problems are all solved, man. Once DeBanza gets there, give him a couple years, you're going to be winning playoff series. Oh, it's going to be the best thing ever. It's going to be the best thing ever since, what, Caron Butler, Gilbert Arenas, and Antawn Jamison all averaged 20 points on a team and gave a good series to a young LeBron team back in the day, and then that team just evaporated, not really here nor there, but It's a very dicey situation, Benny. Hopefully you get your Anthony Edwards, right? You get your Cade Cunningham. Wemby, that's too much to ask. But maybe a Banchero? I mean, if you could have Paolo Banchero's first 4 years with A.J. DeBonsa, Benny, are you signing off on that right now?
1: I mean, probably. They'd be a consistent playoff team.
0: God, listen to Benny. He's not even full go on it because he's thinking, I want DeBonsa to be better than Paolo Banchero. Yeah, I don't know. I want more than that. Like, dang. Yeah, and maybe you'll get that, Benny. But I'm not saying I hope it's not a Ben Simmons, Markel Fultz type of situation. I don't even think I said Anthony Bennett. Or Andrew Wiggins, who are other guys. And then how about this? Anthony Davis, mega hit. Kyrie Irving, I thought was a pretty good hit. But yeah, half of them, more than half of them, for some reason, aren't. And a lot of times you go to a bad team, Benny, in a bad situation, you just get in a rut. Like, I think that's kind of where Zion is, outside of Zion's own problems seeming to get in the way. But at the same token, and this is a big Sir Mix-a-Lot baby got sat back sized, but it doesn't matter. I know you're going to be bad. You need him to come in and erase all the problems. Anthony Edwards did it in Minnesota. Cade Cunningham's doing it in Detroit, right? Wemby, it was in the finals, what, year three? So, yeah. Year two, year three for Wemby, year three. Into the finals. I mean, yeah. 310-840-4910. Get in on this. I'm Johnny Ballgame on Westwood One Sports. I'm not seeing it with a couple of these head coaches. And tell me I'm wrong on this. I'd love to hear that. Because some coaches, they get jobs, they get recycled, and you're like, yeah, okay, probably saw that one coming. Do you have that coach? Is he coaching your team? Sometimes you'll be like, ugh, so underwhelmed with a coaching hire, and it ends up being the best thing ever. Or you end up being even more underwhelmed than you were. 310-840-4910. But it's crazy, you would think. In the NBA, in the NFL, the two drafts that I think get the most pub in this country, even the first overall pick, guys, doesn't hit 50% of the time. And then all these teams, all they do is tank and tank and tank to get a guy who is a coin flip at best. And a lot of those guys, like I said, franchise changers, because that's what you want the first overall pick to be. But even if it's not a franchise changer, like in some cases, you're not even getting quality. Like Karl Anthony Towns, quality, right? I mean, I don't look at him and say, oh, that's the number one overall pick. You did 10 years ago. It was a quality pick. He's had a very nice career. Just won a title as the Knicks, what, second, third, fourth best player, whatever. But he's made, what, multiple All-Star games? Five? Six? Cat? Yeah, six-time All-Star. But I don't think he's a franchise changer. If he was, Minnesota wouldn't have got rid of his ass. But he's a quality player. Like, you'd almost sign off on that, Benny. If I could give you Karl Anthony Towns, you get his career for 11 years, Benny. Are you taking it? Or you want A.J. DeBonsa and you'll risk the bust?
1: That'd be more than satisfactory, because I think one thing in the conversation here about the Wizards is they've hit this first overall pick, or getting the first overall pick, at a good time in their rebuild, because they didn't have a lot of lottery luck beforehand. So they have drafted and developed talent that they have found elsewhere. They've hit pretty well, I'd say, late in the first round of a couple of these drafts via trade, where they've actually acquired more first round picks. So now that they kind of have this foundation that they've built here, you hope that this number one overall pick can be the cornerstone guy to kind of make everything make complete sense. But I think they've laid a strong enough foundation that you don't have to bank on AJ DeBonsa or Darren Peterson being the best player in the league. Obviously, if you want to be a true championship contending team, yeah, like DeBonsa would have to probably become eventually a top 10 player in the league. I think you need that to win a championship in the NBA, but I don't think the ceiling or the floor of the team is never being a playoff team if he doesn't become that.
0: Good stuff, Ben. God, they got to get you on DC Sports Radio a little more often there. Good analysis on the Wizards, bro.
1: Appreciate it. I'm on their the draft show on Tuesday.
0: You're doing Wizards coverage on Tuesday?
1: Yeah, I'm doing the draft show during the draft, 7-11 p.m.
0: On what network? Shout it out.
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0: All right, Benny boy. Look, that draft coverage. Let's get to Santa Cruz. Appreciate that. Steph in Santa Cruz, you're up with Johnny Ballgame on Westwood One. What you got?
2: Hey, Johnny Ballgame. Yeah, he took the swag out of me. He basically what I was gonna say, he just ripped it out of me. You gotta give that team a chance to rebuild. AJ will be a great player, but would they actually put a team together? That's the big question.
0: Okay, are you confident they will? Like Benny over there is like, hey, man, the pieces are getting put in place.
2: It's a 50-50. I you know what? I'll say yeah. I'll say yeah. It's not like a yeah exclamation point, but I mean, that's a good foundation right there, AJ.
0: Appreciate the call. Good stuff. Appreciate the call. I don't like on this draft, I don't know who the best player is going to be. You know, I guess you would think, is it AJ DeBonsa? Okay. I would bet that it's not, because we don't know. We'll see what happens. You know, Where's the Danny Ainge trading from 1 to 3 to let Tatum fall because he knew, well, Tatum didn't have the ceiling. We can't take Jason Tatum first overall because, Markelle Fultz. No, Ben Simmons, they're the ceiling guys. Okay. Miami, Florida. Daryl in Miami is on Westwood One Sports Night. Daryl, what do you know? What do you say?
3: What's going on, JD, man? Listen, man, I'm just really frustrated down here in Miami. You know, man, we set up the deal. We offer Ware for Giannis. We offer James Harden. We offer Tyler Hero. And these people in Milwaukee still playing with us, man. This deal should have been done, bruh. I'm, like, really frustrated with these people. A 13th round draft choice. The deal should have been done. Tomorrow, Monday, the draft is Tuesday, man. What's going on with Milwaukee? They like the worst team in the world to try to trade for Giannis for. 31 years old, man, and they trying to break the house. We offered the best deal, and they still playing games with us. I'm just highly upset about this. You know what I'm
0: saying? What's the deal? What's the deal exactly that you think is can't miss in Milwaukee? What are you doing here? What's the deal?
3: Well, personally, man, what I'm thinking is they can't get nothing better than what we're sending at them. So it's got to be that they still out there trying to lurk in the water looking for something. They looking for somebody to throw them a bone. And they know ain't nobody going to do better than what we're doing, bruh.
0: Daryl, I'll say this. Tyler Hero in the 13th overall pick, you're bringing a butter knife to a machete fight. I don't think that's enough. I'm Milwaukee. I need more.
3: We throwing in Ware and James Harden, man. We giving them too much if you ask me.
0: Okay, you throw those guys in. More interested.
3: You're getting Harden. You're getting Tyler Hero. And you're getting a 13-round draft choice. Come on, man. Boston came up out of nowhere with Jaylen Brown. And I think probably 29 and 31 draft pick. And we giving you a draft pick on Tuesday at 13. We giving you Ware is going to be a decent player in this league, man. I'm telling you, he's just young. You know what I'm saying? I really don't want to give up Ware. We also throwing in Tyler Hero with Jaime Jaquez. Come on, man. Ain't nobody going to do better than that. This deal should have been done. But like I said, the Milwaukee Bucks is like the worst franchise in the world to trade up for Giannis for. They terrible, man. They terrible at this.
0: Appreciate the call. Passionate Miami Heat fan. He wants some of this, man. Appreciate you. Good stuff. Westwood One Sports Night. Where else are we headed on Westwood One? Let's get to Big D. Tony in Dallas. I think we're shifting to NFL, maybe NBA. Tony, where are we headed, bud?
4: Hey, Johnny, thanks for taking my call again. I always love to hear you on Sunday.
0: Thanks, bro.
4: An NBA question, and then I'll give you my coach, and then I'll shut up and listen. My question, you make a lot of sense on the history of number one overall picks. So my question is, if you were an NBA GM and you own the number one overall pick, based on the history you shared, would you be wanting to trade that for more draft picks, build a better team instead of banking on that number one overall pick? And then my NFL coach, I'm just not seeing, and I grew up in Wisconsin, I'm not seeing Mike McCarthy in Pittsburgh. I'm just not, I know it's a great story reuniting with Aaron Rodgers, but any type team that won the Super Bowl, and I think they started off really, really slow that year and came in as the number 7 seed, whatever.
0: Green Bay was the Green Bay was the 6th seed.
4: Dallas. Okay. No playoff success in Dallas. And Pittsburgh has got such a great history, just awesome NFL history, and I'm just not seeing Mike McCarthy in Pittsburgh. Thanks
0: well
4: for taking my call, brother.
0: Thank you, brother Tony. Good stuff. I'm with you on Mike McCarthy. I think the Steelers will be under 500 this year. But I'm saying that the last few years, and Mike Tomlin always proves me wrong, just barely. But I don't like that hire either. And I think I can beat that. I'm not sold on this hire. And if I'm a fan of this team, you better hope I'm wrong. But I think the same thing about Pittsburgh. To me, that was a very underwhelming hire. And to be honest, I just felt like, I mean, it didn't happen in Dallas. It happened one time in Green Bay when they backed into the playoffs as the sixth seed, and they went on the road every single week, 2010, masterful. I love that Packer team. I love that run. It was beautiful. That was Mike McCarthy's one Super Bowl. The next year, what happened? Oh, yeah, they went 15-1, owned the whole league. Oh, yeah, what happened? They lost in the divisional round. Eli Manning, Hail Mary at halftime. 15-1, 15-done. Can't do that when you're 15-1. Ask Lion fan. A couple of years ago, they were 15-2. Got beat by the damn Commanders in the divisional round. 1-done. Have not really ever recovered from that. And now I don't know where the hell Detroit's going. 310-840-4910. I love it. God, we are flying by on this kind of Father's Day edition. Still taking calls on that too. Give me the best sports experience you ever had with your dad. I'm Johnny Ballgame. 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
1: You know, I will instigate, and I love sports radio when callers kind of get into it. And, you know, we took a call last segment. Daryl in Miami was fed up with the Bucks. Like, what more do we have to offer you? This is the greatest deal you've ever had in your life. You're an idiot for not taking it. We'll talk about that more. I didn't agree with Daryl. I don't think it's enough if you're trying to get Giannis. But we have other callers that, you know, Danny in Louisville was taken aback at that caller, Daryl, and he had to call in and comment on it. And I think he's pretty fired up. Danny, Louisville, what do you have, man? Why did that piss you off?
2: I mean, not piss you. I just think it's funny because, like, Brown is worth hero wear in the 13th pick in his own self from the Celtics. Like, you had him. Like, that, he's worth all three of those, and, you know, by himself. And it's just thrown on the late round pick. I mean, that's still not enough, I don't think, in the Celtics with that package. I mean, I feel like you're going to have to at least start with the package that, like, Minnesota had to give up for, you know, getting, like, five first round or five picks just to get a defensive player, you know?
1: Yeah.
2: So Danny, you're going to have to start with that package.
1: So what you're saying is, like, hey, Boston is offering Jaylen Brown and whatever else, and if you're going to compare Jaylen Brown to Tyler Hero, you're going to get the hell out of my face. Like, are you kind of saying they're like, look, if Giannis is going anywhere, he's going to Boston because Milwaukee should be more interested in Jaylen Brown and whatever he comes with than the package that Daryl in Miami put together?
2: Yeah, I mean, 100%. Brown's a way better player. I mean, there's Miami doesn't have a player that even compares to Brown, you know? I mean, I think Miami's going to have to, like, sweeten the deal with, like, everyone in the city is going to have to give up their firstborn son.
1: Yeah, I don't think you're going to have Bam and Giannis together. I think if you want Giannis, I need Bam if I'm Milwaukee, and I don't even know if I want Bam, dude, like, for Giannis. This is Milwaukee. You know, this is having Lou Alcindor again, and you lose Oscar Robinson, and all of a sudden Lou Alcindor, Kareem, says, I can't play here anymore, and they worked out that deal with the Lakers, and they got some decent pieces, but I think over time, no. The Bucks didn't probably get Kareem value, and not that the same people are making the decisions, but, I mean, you want to make sure this is a hit. Like, I'll ask you this, and thanks for the call there, Danny. I appreciate you commenting. I'm going to get back to Ben, our producer. His Wizards are picking first. And Daryl did say something in that call from Miami that did interest me. And he's right. Rarely, does the team that wins the NBA lottery look to move the pick? Rarely. Ben, straight up, Giannis for the first overall pick. He's 31. You know it. You get it. Would you sign off on trading that number one overall pick right now, Benny, and you get 31, 32-year-old Giannis? Are you making that move? Because if I'm a Bucks fan, dude, I think I would do that. If I could get a number one, maybe I could try to get a little more, too. It is Giannis, but I'm listening to a number one pick also in this draft. I would wonder, you like the pieces they're building in Washington. You know, forget the development of DeBonta. Just throw in a Giannis, and maybe you're winning playoff series next year. Would you be interested in that?
3: No, that would be the dumbest thing the Wizards could possibly do.
1: Yeah, he doesn't want Giannis, listeners. Nope, he doesn't want him. He'd rather roll the dice that A.J. DeBonta will be his Giannis. I mean, you can't right now say, well, A.J. DeBonta will have a Giannis career. That's a bold statement. This guy was a back-to-back league MVP winner. Okay, the last Washington Bullet to win league MVP was, rest in peace, Wes Unseld, I think. I think that's the only player in that franchise that's won league MVP was Wes Unseld. Thank
3: you. As a rookie. But,
1: yeah, I was, yeah, you're right. You're right. How about that stat? Benny, you need to mention that on draft night, on your draft show in D.C. You got to mention something like, look, A.J. DeBonsa, the ceiling is an MVP, like Wes Unseld, the only one this franchise has ever had, who, by the way, won MVP as a rookie. Benny, you put that in your arsenal, your show on draft night. You're going to, Benny, before you know it, you're going to be the voice of Washington, D.C. sports. Is that the goal, Benny? You want to be on the air more than produce?
3: Yeah, I mean, I've had some recent hosting stuff. I did the draft lottery show. Like that, I feel like that was the moment that was going to have everything take off for me because they won the lottery and I hosted the show the same day. So now I'm very like synonymous with that moment. So if AJ hits and he's an MVP and they win a finals because of him, we'll just say it's because I was on the air draft night too.
1: Yeah, I bet you wouldn't take Giannis for him, and you would mock your team if they made that move. Yeah.
3: Why would they trade the first overall pick for, you know, any one of these three guys that are 19 years old that have, you know, the upside and the potential of these players for a guy who's 31 and is rarely healthy at this point? I actually think Giannis is so far overvalued right now. The Bucks should have traded him a year ago.
1: Good point. Probably so. But, I mean, when you bring a title to Milwaukee, and, I mean, he's the best Buck ever. Don't say Lou Alcindor. I don't think he was there long enough. If that's the list. I mean, so in Milwaukee, those fans, they probably love him, and it's hard. It's like one of those deals. And he's on the All-Star team every single year. Votes, though, but I get it. Yeah, he wouldn't do it. He wouldn't add Giannis to the team right now and be pretty good next year. Where would the Wizards be picked? But yeah, you'd rather roll the dice that A.J. DeBonsa can have somewhere even close to Giannis. And that's a big ask. Let's get back to Baltimore. What's up, Corey, in Baltimore? What you got for us tonight, man? Welcome to the show.
4: What's happening, Champ? How you feeling, man?
1: What's up?
4: I'm going to tell you what grinds my gears about these players and being traded, man. My thing about it is, you know, I think this is the second contract that Giannis done had. So my thing is, have you played out your first contract, you know what I'm saying? But you guys started seeing this, quote-unquote, big money from these super contracts. You know what I mean? You're the first ones to jump on it every time you hear a super deal, and whatnot. And 2 years into it, now you want to demand a trade. I don't feel sorry for you, dog, because you already knew off the break. When they started trading Chris Middleton, you already knew the team was going downhill. So why would you want to stay and take that big contract when you knew from the simple fact that that team was on a down run ever since they traded that man? Chris Middleton was a big deal far as them winning that championship. Him and Drew Holiday, them dudes were key to that championship. So why would you sign that deal? Now you want to get traded out. I hope they keep him and make him play out that contract. You have a good night, bro.
1: Hell yeah. Hell yeah. Corey in Baltimore, good call. Drew Holiday is the most disrespected player in the NBA. He might even be a Hall of Famer. And how many times has he been traded? How many times has he been the piece? You know, I'm a Northwest guy. I lost my team. Seattle Supersonics, rest in peace. So I kind of gravitated towards the Portland Trailblazers because I did radio in Oregon. And if you do radio, sports talk radio in the state of Oregon like I did, you have two main topics, the Blazers and Duck football. And those are the ones, that's what you hammer in Oregon. So I talked a lot about the Blazers, started following them and still do. And Drew Holiday, dude. But yeah, here's what happened with the Bucks, guys. And you're right, the deal and all that, they put all their eggs into what looked good with a Damian Lillard, Giannis type of duo. It looked beautiful, and it just didn't happen. It just wasn't the same. And it's really hard in the NBA to have two of those guys who just need the damn ball. Like, Portland let Damian do whatever the hell he wanted, and he's the best Blazer ever as a result. And it just, and injuries and age, I get it. The timing just didn't happen. But I don't know if you want to blame Giannis for this. You know, he was probably told by the organization that they would make the moves and they would be right in the mix. And it's hard, I mean, to like go to the finals and then not think you can get back. Guys, these guys aren't wired like that. You get to the finals once, you win a title once, you think you're going to win it. You think you can win it every single year. And I think Giannis probably thought that. But, you know, trading the Chris Middleton, I get it. They made some bad moves. And now they're looking to trade Giannis. And sorry, man, Tyler Hero in a late lottery pick isn't even close to enough. Even if you throw in a couple of decent 3-and-D guys. No, man. But my question would be, if your team is picking in the top five, at what point would you flip that pick for Giannis? I'll ask the question in reverse. If you're a Bucks fan, what's the best first-round pick you think you could get for Giannis? 310. Can't believe we're talking all this trade stuff. Man, NBA offseason, it's way better than the regular season, and it's not as good as the playoffs. But, I mean, think about it. I mean, there's never been this much Washington Wizards talk on national sports radio, and I get it. It's not going anywhere. It's going to escalate in the next 2 days because we got the NBA draft on Tuesday. I don't want to be that guy, but I'll just say this real quick. But the NBA draft doesn't pack the punch that it used to, right? And I hate that I feel like I'm that guy. Anytime I talk about the NBA, I have to hop in the DeLorean and tell everybody how awesome it used to be. I don't like that guy. But the draft with like Shaq, some of those years, early 90s, it felt like it was just, you'd watch the guys play in college for multiple years. Just felt like such a bigger deal. And, you know, remember some of those. And I remember that year we went Shaq first, Alonzo Mourning second, Christian Laettner third. And a lot of times with the draft now, I mean, these guys have played 30 games in college. And they're drafting on potential, not who's the best basketball player. If that was the case, then Ben would trade the first overall pick straight up with the kid in town, the shaggin' wagon for the little motorized scooter, straight up, the first pick for Giannis. Because, you know, he's certainly, Giannis is better at, basketball than A.J. DeBonce is right now, and probably will be for the next 4 or 5 years. But nope, Benny doesn't want to do it. He's damaged goods. He's 32. He already has his title. He's just, you know, how into this is he going to be? A.J. DeBonce can be yours. He can be your Wes Unseld. And that's how weak that franchise has been. The hell do you know about the Bullets? You know, I remember the sick team. They had Rod Strickland. They had Chris Webber. They got Juwan Howard. Like, they had some nice little runs there. But they've never mattered to, like, most people. They had that one team that lost a game 7 to Boston back in, what was that, like, 17? That wasn't really anything. I mean, they were, like, the one team that, like, had Moses Malone, and he wasn't even good there. Moses Malone was awesome, like, everywhere. They traded Jeff Ruland for Moses Malone, and I'm embarrassed I even know that. But that team, you got to go back to Wes Unseld to have, like, cool history talk about the Washington franchise. And they won that title in 78. Went back in 79, lost to the Supersonics. But, yeah, I mean, it's a non-existent team, franchise, if you're out of the Beltway. And now Benny's thinking, I want to draft DeBonce. I want to grow my own. I don't want somebody else's in their 30s, even though it'll help my team. You probably win a playoff series, Benny, if you get a healthy Giannis year next year. You probably win a playoff series. But no, and you don't win a lot of playoff series in that town, but I get it. You'd rather roll the dice and hope, Benny, that you get, let's just say it, the greatest wizard ever.
3: that's what you're looking for. You had a era here with a pretty good backcourt in Wall and Beal that I think had some tough injury luck, which prevented it from getting to its true ceiling. But even then, it was not a good enough duo. It was not a good enough tandem. Their ceiling was winning a playoff series. And at the end of the day, in the NBA, when you're kind of in the middle where like you are barely able to make the postseason, you're kind of in a bad spot because every single year you're spinning your tires pretty much being mediocre. And the Wizards were done with doing that after 20 years of doing that pretty much.
1: Yeah, and this you would hope. I mean, and that's a team where, I mean, the greatest Wizard of all time is Wes Unseld. You know, Elvin Hayes played there. And then you can talk like John Wall and Areno, and Beal had some good run there too. Walt Bellamy had time there. Anton Jameson, Gilbert Arenas put up really good stats. You had a few guys there. I know, bullet talk. I sound like I'm on 97.5 The Game in D.C. with Benny Boy right now talking all these Wizards. But you're right, with this pick, you hope you're drafting the best player you've ever had. And you're willing to risk that to get better immediately. They do that a lot in the NBA. Sometimes, yes, it does work. Most of the time, it doesn't. But I still get it. You still have to keep trying. And in that league, it's almost like the luck of the draw, even with the number one overall pick. Like, you need to get the number one overall pick on the right year. You know, because sometimes it's Wemby. Sometimes it's Anthony Bennett, you know, and teams never recover from that. Or you remember this name, Wizards fans out there? Kwame Brown? Get off it! I mean, that was the last time, I think. What? No, John Wall. Last time they had the first overall pick was John Wall. And that was a hit. I'll give him that pick. John Wall had a nice career. He won, what, a couple playoff series? Maybe? And it was, you know, marred by injuries there, but okay. But before, I mean, you have room, Benny, for a greatest all-time player. I hope DeBonta hits for you. I do, brother. We're going to get to the NFL. 310-840-4910. I'm just not seeing it. Little old lady on a motorized scooter. I didn't even see it coming. Download the Westwood One Sports app.
0: The U.S. men's national team is 2-0 for the first time since 1930. After an historic start, is it too early to dream of America celebrating its 250th birthday with a World Cup trophy? Westwood One Sports.
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1: Great spinning tonight. Ladies and gentlemen, Peyton Lodge, our board operator, the son of Roger, just killing it on the tracks, knows the sports too. Benny Boy Strober, our producer, and yours truly, Johnny Ballgame, John Mallory. I love our Sunday night crowd. Love this. It's like, you know, sometimes I'll do fill-ins on Saturday or whatever on Westwood One, and it's never the same. It's weird. Like, your audience, I can relate it to, like, sleeping in your own bed. Ah, yeah. 310-840-4910. Hop on with Johnny Ballgame here. We have the caller, Tony in Dallas. And I agree, man. I'm not seeing it with Mike McCarthy either. If they go 11-6, okay, not 10-7, 9-8, because they've been doing that, but that would still surprise me. But if they go 11-6, 12-5, because to Mike McCarthy's credit, he won a lot of regular season games in Dallas. I just don't ever remember him winning any big ones. But I'll be surprised if Mike McCarthy in Pittsburgh this year in that division wins 12, 13 games.

0: on that team. Then he made his way to San Francisco, and he's an elite coordinator. He got a gig with the Jets. It got way off the rails with the Aaron Rodgers and multiple deals. It just did. But now he's in Tennessee. Do I love the quarterback situation? No. We're in wait-and-see mode. TBD, Cam Ward. So I don't love that. Okay, well, do the Titans have a ton of skill position players that scare you? No. Like, but Robert Saleh's the guy. Well, he went to the Jets. You know, you can't win in the Jets. You get a pass. Okay, I'll kind of buy that. But look at the Jets coaches who got another gig after the Jets. Herm Edwards, how'd that work in Kansas City? Eric Mangini, how'd that work in Cleveland? Rex Ryan, Buffalo. Todd Bowles, Tampa. Now it's Robert Saleh. Didn't exactly work for any of those guys who flunked in New York and got another gig somewhere else. Didn't exactly work. I don't know if I'm seeing it. Who else you got? 310-840-4910. Johnny Ballgame, Westwood One Sports Night. Benny Boy Strober producing. Peyton Lodge running the board.
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0: all night and into the morning. Thought it'd be a cool addition. Let's just petty up this entire show. So, again, shout out Peyton Lodge running our board and Benny Boy Strober producing. Taking your calls at 310-840-4910. I'm your boy, Johnny Ballgame. Benny, where'd you go to college?
1: University of Maryland.
0: Okay, we got a Terp over there. Okay, Peyton Lodge, where'd you go to college?
2: TCU, go Frogs.
0: Oh, TCU.
2: Yes, sir.
0: Maryland. You know where I went, Benny?
1: Let me know.
0: The University of Idaho. I-D-A-H-O. Idaho, Idaho. Go, go, go. I'm a Vandal, fellas. Yes, in the Kibbe Dome. Highly recommend. I got to take you guys to a Vandal game one of these years. We're going to party our ace off and then go. Have either of you guys ever heard of the Kibbe Dome?
1: Yeah, heard of it.
3: No.
0: Okay. Well, all right. Not here, not there. Anyway, so that's what we're representing here. Maryland, TCU, and little Idaho. Over here, having some fun. 310-840-4910. Let's get to the ATL as we put a bow on Father's Day. I hate when I say that, but I said it again. And sharing thoughts. I've asked you guys all morning, all into the night, do you have one significant memory in sports with your dad that you would love to share quickly on a national radio show? We'll give you that line. Let's get to the ATL. Israel. You're on the line in the ATL. Welcome to Westwood One Sports with Johnny Ballgame. What you got, Israel?
4: Well, first of all, thank you for taking my call. You're killing it. And my dad, my father, he was a football coach. And that's what brought us to Atlanta. He is offensive coordinator for Morehouse. So we were always in the sports from the time I was a small child. And starting in 1984, we had a tradition of watching the final round of the U.S. Open together. And even as I grew older, went off to college, et cetera, we would still call each other and all the way up at, to the end, man, to the '80s. And, we actually also used to go to Clearwater Phillies, spring training games together and actually take score with a pencil and paper. Swear to God.
0: I love it, man. I'm sorry you lost him.
4: Oh, no, Faye, I appreciate it, but I was blessed. Both of my parents lived to their '80s. I got to do, my dad's eulogy along with my other brothers. So it was a blessing that we got to at least celebrate his life. But I would also like to say, Johnny Ballgren, you inspired me so much, I wrote a song about you. I sent it to you already.
0: You wrote a song about me, and you sent it to me.
4: I wrote a theme song for Johnny Ballgren. Yes, sir, I did. I sent it to you on direct message on Facebook, and if I had your email, I sent you that too.
0: All right. I appreciate the... Yeah, Israel. I'll tell you this, if it kills it, if it's good, Peyton Lodge, our board operator, will play it next week, okay? And I know you'll be listening. Yeah, we'll play that show on the air. We'll play that song on the show next week. Hope you have a good Father's Day. You went to Morehouse, Israel. Is that what you said?
4: For undergraduate, I went to Morehouse for undergrad, and then for grad school, I went to FAMU and Florida State.
0: Nice, brother. Good stuff. Love Morehouse. Great stuff, man. I had a buddy that went there as well. 310-840-4910. Appreciate you on the call. You can get in here. The whole soccer buzz. Damn. I'm way more into it than I thought. Not a soccer guy, fan. I'm from Seattle, which is a mega soccer hub. So soccer's been in front of my face my whole life. I never went there. Football, basketball, baseball, golf, hockey, whatever, ahead of soccer. And it's everywhere I'm going now. And I like it. I'm all in. I've watched almost every match that I've been around to watch. And that includes at work, in my cubicle, I'll put the game on. I host... with a team Monday through Friday in Boise, Idaho. Well, let me get that out again a little smoother. But so, yeah, and the cool thing about World Cup, they don't play games at the same time. every single game is a standalone. Imagine like the NCAA tournament doing that. Every single game. The first round would take too long. But that's what they do. Every single game is standalone. So you watch, and I'm watching all these other countries, and I'm hearing the dialogue. You know, can soccer massively grow? How can this country use this World Cup to go to soccer places that maybe they could only ever dream of going? How does that happen? Can it happen? Will it now happen? Where we're going to make room for soccer? Like, we're the MLS? Because of this World Cup, MLS is going to grow to a very point of significance that deserves massive uproar and accomplishment? Eh. Here's my take. Because I'm digging this World Cup. It's my favorite thing right now. If I could pick one game to watch this week, I'm going to watch USA in the World Cup. And that's part of the reason why this has been fantastic. And there's a big but, though. Sir Mix-a-Lot size. Baby got back, guys. A big but. Because this World Cup has just been delivered on a silver platter. It could not be served up better than the form of even breakfast in bed. Stick with me on this. You woke up every day to your breakfast of choice in bed on a little tray. How often are you going to say, eh, I'm going to take this tray, put it to the side, I'm not hungry? What? If you got me breakfast in bed, I'm eating that every day. Every day. If it's right in front of me, yes, I love it. Biscuits and gravy all the way. But if it's not in front of me, if it's not in my bed, I'm not going to get up and every day go make a breakfast. Every day go out for breakfast to get that meal. No, I'm good. It's okay. I'll do whatever. But if it's right in front of me, I'll eat that son of a gun every single day. And that's where this World Cup is. And that's why it is absolutely terrific. It is. If you're still shunning this, man, I'm telling you, I'm not a soccer guy either. But this is legit. And this is like the biggest sporting event in the world. And you see the emotion on these fans when they score a goal. It's like the greatest thing in sports that's ever happened to that nation. And you see it on their face. Hugging. Crying. It's magnificent. Television. I even love Alexi Lawless. Bring it. I think he's terrific. I love the dynamic that you can totally tell. They're not homies. Which is fine. I love it. But it's been on a silver platter, guys, for the American sports fan. And under this umbrella, oh, it's perfect. You're not going to get touched. It's on our terms. It's on our convenience in this country. And that's the number one reason it's working. It's in this country primarily, North America. It's in our stadiums, our NFL stadiums, guys. Stadiums that we love, that we watch every week during the season. Are you kidding me? I'm from Seattle. I've been to Lumen Field probably more than any other stadium in my life. Seeing Team USA play there, and I'll speak for everybody up in the Northwest or Seahawk community, the 12s. That was bitchin' seeing that. And not only that, and we'll get there, but yeah, they won. This is a silver platter World Cup, and it's not going to be delivered like this ever again, in my opinion. So no, soccer is not going to take this big jump after this. But it doesn't need to. But it's a silver platter. Our stadiums, our NFL teams, sold out, Boston on a beer shortage because the Scots are there. Braveheart, hell yes. And here's and it's reasonable kickoff times. We don't want to wake up at 3 in the morning to watch a soccer match, man. When even the fan, I don't know, half the guys on the team. I'm not waking up that time to watch this. But it's on American soil. So it's our time zones, man. You get games starting in the morning and ending in the night, all standalones. It's lovely. It's terrific. Our time zones. No out of the ordinary crap. In 2030, the World Cup, Spain, Portugal, Morocco, that's 6 hours ahead of Eastern time. So do the math. There's going to be some games there if it starts at 7 p.m. in Portugal. Do the math. That might not be for someone in the Pacific time zone to be like, you're probably not going to do that. So it's working there. Silver platter. Here's the other thing. It's America. We're big, hairy, American winning machines. Guys, we're winning. We're good. We're putting on a show. Look at the goal differential. You don't have to be an analytical sports nerd to realize we're playing very good soccer. We're 2-0. We're already in the next round, setting ourselves up for like the coziest of paths possible, not leaving the Pacific time zone until what? The quarters or the semis? And we're even talking quarters and semis? Hell yes, we are. We look good. Silver platter. You want to watch when you're good? Go to any attendance, any level of a game. A team that wins, look at their attendance. A team that traditionally loses, look at their attendance. There's a difference. It's not hard to crack that code. We're good. We're winning. And it's fun. We're scoring. The crowds are lovely. Silver platter. And it's what? June 22nd? Early July? Every NFL team has closed up shop until fall camp, at least for the players. The NFL could not be more anonymous than it is right now. This is the small window pocket where the NFL won't touch you. There's no news to be had unless, I don't know, dudes are getting in trouble and stuff because that is the time. They're off on their own, essentially. But there's just not really that news nugget. It's open season. Silver platter. Couldn't be any perfect. Remember the last World Cup, Qatar? No, I don't either, because they played it during the NFL season. I'm not going away from my NFL for World Cup soccer under any circumstances, period. And most American sports fans aren't either. Don't give me a World Cup in American football season. And sorry, you know, arrogant Americans, it doesn't have to be about us. It obviously isn't. That's why you played that time of year in Qatar, because it's too damn hot. I get it, to play in July, August. I don't know. Maybe not have a World Cup in a climate that is nowhere close to conducive to the time you want the World Cup to take place, which is in the summer. So that's even working. The NFL can't touch this. MC Hammer, please don't hurt him. Can't touch it. And how about this? Every 4 years? That's like no commitment at all. Because I'm American sports fans are busy. You have an NBA team, an NFL team, a baseball team, a hockey team. Collegiate teams, like, dude, we have so much on our plate. We don't just root for one sport. Like, we have, like, you know, say, overseas, say, a British soccer fan. He roots for his national team, and he roots for a couple club teams here and there. But it's the same sport. Americans, we have just different sports all together. So if you give me this every 4 years, I'll get up for it this time of year. So for me, I mean, that's why this World Cup is working. And they've hit this thing so far out of the park, that ball hasn't even landed yet. Soccer everywhere I go, and I like it. But it's been presented like breakfast in bed. Of course I'm going to eat it up. It's right in front of me, and it tastes good. But am I really going to go out of my way for it? Better be a damn good breakfast, but probably not every day. I'm not going to be committed to it. It'll be a thing every now and again. I'll get up and cook breakfast or whatever the case, whatever the analogy you want to look. But every 4 years, it's on American soil, our kickoff times, our NFL stadiums. We're kicking ass, Seabass. We're winning. There's no NFL even close. And it's a four-year thing. I don't think it's going to be able to grow because I don't know if this will return to North America even in our lifetime. I don't know. Hopefully, but I don't know when. Everybody wants to host World Cup. You know, we can't be arrogant Americans. Oh, it's better when we host it because we have all the cool stuff. So we should host the World Cup every 4 years. Not going to happen. FIFA would laugh their ass off at that. But this has been a silver platter sporting event. And I'm loving every minute of it. We'll get to the calls. 310-840-4910. Coming up. Hey, guys, I'm Johnny Ballgame. 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
0: You know, someone who... obviously has never heard me before, and that's totally okay. I've had this gig, Westwood One Sports Night, late night Sundays, for about 6 months, so I get it. But one guy hit me up, and he said, stop saying dude. To that, I would probably say, dude, that's just kind of my style. It's kind of how I roll. Appreciate you guys. 310-840-4910, Johnny Ballgame on Westwood One Sports Night. I asked earlier because I really don't know. I do know that the top 10 picks in Tuesday's draft are likely freshmen. All of them. Never happened. Does that mean it's working? The NBA rule not allowing high school to NBA. You had to have that 1 year in between. You had to be 1 year removed from what should be your high school graduating class. Does that mean it's working? Because the freshmen, hey, they're ready. After that 1 year of college, here they are. At least their ceiling is determined enough to be a top 10 pick. Is that it? Or does it tell me that, why is the NBA still doing this? You could be getting these guys a year earlier. And maybe college basketball, I don't know if it would benefit or not. Would you rather have college basketball where the top 10, 12 players in high school don't go? Maybe that would level the playing field. I don't know. Maybe that would convince players to stay longer. They're going to leave anyway in the portal. So you can't expect a guy to even stay 2 years anymore. If he has a good year, he's gone, depending on your school. And even then. So would you be okay, NBA? Now, we're gonna end this. It's not a college basketball rule. It's an NBA rule. I don't know. Your thoughts, 310-840-4910. We'll get to the calls. I got Lawrence, Kansas, and our main man, Prozac. Appreciate you for the call. Prozac, you wanted to talk a little bit of Father's Day. Go for it, Prozac.
1: Oh, yes, sir. Ball game, thank you. My father taught me how to keep score in a baseball game, and he would pack this book around with him everywhere he went. And every time I went to the Kansas City Royals baseball games, he would have that book, and he packed it, you know, and wrote in there everything, circles, the Ks, the flyouts, the hoppers, all that stuff. And I learned that from him, and it's phenomenal. And it's a joy to look back into that book and see all those games that we went to. You know, some of them included Bo Jackson and some of the other great Royals players, like, you know, George Brett, Dan Quisenberry, and those guys. But my most special memory sporting with my father is he was a skydiver, and he would take me to the drop zones with him when I was, you know, a kid, 11, 10 years old. And if there was a spot on the plane, they would let me ride. And it was just phenomenal to watch my father jump out of these perfectly operating aircrafts and plunge towards the earth from, you know, 7,000 feet, 8,000 feet, whatever. But he passed away in a plane crash while skydiving. And ever since then, I've never felt the urge to get in the plane again.
0: Appreciate the call. Prozac in Lawrence, Kansas. Being emotional, that's what Father's Day is all about. That's what it's all about. I lost my father a few years back, and I said, you guys want to call in and share a story? You, your dad, sports? Bring it. I would imagine going back, looking at that scorebook, and he's not with us anymore. Prozac, we lost the call, or we got rid of the call, but I didn't need him anymore. I just wanted to comment that, you know, if he has that scorebook, going back and looking at it, those are the beautiful things, right? Good stuff, man. 310-840-4910. Earlier, I should say now, yesterday, Jeff Goodman, college basketball insider, was on Westwood One Sports Radio with Josh Graham. And Josh asked him, good question. He asked him, you know, what's kind of what is he hearing about this draft in the first round that kind of surprises him? Here's what Jeff Goodman said.
2: The wildest thing is we all say how great a draft it is. And the wildest thing that I had somebody say was that they think there'll be one all-star to come out of this draft, which I thought was insane. But again, you look at it and you're like, all right, well, Peterson doesn't live up to the expectations. And what if Boozer isn't an all-star, but he's a next-tier guy? And what if AJ, you know, doesn't develop into what we think or he thinks he's going to be? And these guards are good, but are they all-stars? I mean, I kind of went through it. Most years, the average in the top 10 picks since 2000, the average is probably 2.5 all-stars. 2.5 all-stars in the top 10. We think when we look at it, this draft, we're like, man, there could be like 7 all-stars. The most we've ever seen since 2000 that have made at least one all-star team among the top 10 picks is 4.
0: Good stuff. Makes you think. I also throw in the fact that look at the NBA all-star team right now. It's young, and it's getting younger. And if you look at these 10 players that all freshmen could go, certainly in like the top 11 or 12, they all can't be all-stars. There's already a ton of young dude all-stars right now in the league. So you don't know, obviously. But I ask you, is it working? You have to wait 1 year to go to the draft. It feels like I think you make a great case for both, which probably answers my question that, dude, yeah. you're a top 10 pick here. I think you're liking most of these guys. Is AJ DeBonta way ahead? Like Benny Boy Strober, our producer, Washington, D.C. Biggest draft pick of your sports life, Benny Boy. And it's AJ DeBonta. If it's not AJ, and there's a secret, and there's a wild card, and you hear another name announced, would any other name please you at all, Benny? I think we lost Benny over there. Benny, we can't hear you, brother, but I'm sure it was riveting at that. For example, and he made a good point, Cameron Boozer. Is he an all-star or is he just really good? Like, I'll use a former Dukie. Is he Shane Battier's career? Which would be fine. Shane Battier was wonderful. But maybe one all-star, and I don't think that. But he could play on my team any day. I loved Shane Battier's pro career. Hit a lot of big shots in his career. And if Cameron Boozer is that, then great. And, not all of them can be all-stars. That's what's crazy. And we did this exercise. But, franchise-changing players. They're tough to find, even at one. Philly had two in a row. Simmons and Fultz. Cleveland had two in a row. Bennett and Wiggins. Zion Williamson has never played in a playoff game. How can you say he changed that franchise? He's never played in a playoff game. DeAndre Ayton. All these guys. And obviously, of course, Anthony Bennett. But that's getting to the point where that was like 15 years ago now. But the point is, it's like over a 50% bust rate. Anthony Edwards, massive hit. Cade Cunningham, massive hit. Paolo Banchero, massive hit. Wemby, historic hit. Rashize, Atlanta, we'll see. Cooper Flagg, we'll see. But for Ben Simmons, Markelle Fultz are out there too. It's not a sure thing. I don't know where DeBonta will be. So maybe I like them at least having 1 year in college. At least 1 year. But I am, at the same time, glad that LeBron didn't have to do that. Kobe as well. He was an all-star in year two. If Kobe may have played 1 year of college, who knows if he's an all-star in year one. So for some of them, you want to get there as quick as you can. College, you're just kind of treading water. And we will see, right? Because it's going to be a first-round top 10 all freshmen. Never happened. Like I said earlier, pretty crazy, man. 310-840-4910. Let's get to Sacramento. We got Big Pete in Sacramento. What's up, Pete? What you got, bud?
3: Hey, ball game. 1981. My dad was season ticket holder for the Niners. I remember Ross got there in 79. We went to 6 out of 8 home games. I think 80 went to about 7. I think got 7 out of 8. And then 1981. We're in that end zone, 5-yard line. Joe Montana, Dwight Clark. For the catch. Greatest sporting event I've ever been with my dad. 2 weeks later.
0: You were at that game.
3: I was at that game. If I got the ticket stubs, I made a little memento for my dad with a picture of Clark from the Chronicle. 2 weeks later, he wakes me up at 1 o'clock in the morning. He says, "We got to go." I said, "Where are we going?" He goes, "We got to go. Come on, get your stuff on." We drive down from Sacramento to the San Francisco airport, get on a charter plane with a bunch of other Niner fans going crazy, fly to the Silver Dome, get off the plane, get on a bus, take it to the Silver Dome, have a little tailgate party, go watch the Niners whip some ass, get done, get back on the bus, back to the airport, fly home. I turned to my dad, I said, "Hey, how come we didn't stay tonight?" He goes, "Who the hell wants to stay tonight in the middle of January in Detroit?"
0: Only sports can do that, right, Pete? Sacramento, appreciate you sharing that story. And, I appreciate that. I would imagine your father is not with us anymore. Thank you for the call. If that story happened in 1981, that's an all-timer, man. It's an all-timer. Peyton Lodge, son of Roger Lodge, blind date, our board operator here. His dad works with the LA Angels in their broadcasting team. And he got to fly on the team plane for Vladimir Guerrero's Hall of Fame induction. Behind the scenes, all that stuff, Peyton. And that's something you said that was your one, that's your best memory, you and your dad, who's still with us, but getting to do that.
4: Without question. Yes, sir.
0: How's that plane?
4: It was pretty quick. You know, they call it a jet, and it went up there pretty high.
0: What's it look like? Is it just a basic jet? Like, what's it like on the inside, like a team jet? Is it super nice?
4: It's a little smaller than, you know, the Southwest plane I usually hop on, but it was nice. It was nice. Yeah, we took off in Orange County area, so actually walking out and walking onto the tarmac onto the plane was something different for me.
0: Yeah, that is cool. I've got to travel with some college football teams, but I've never been on a team plane before where, like, the team owns that plane. That's a cool story there. Let's get to Montreal. We got Tony on the line. Westwood One. Appreciate you, Tony. What you got, bud?
5: I appreciate you, Johnny Ballgren. You're really great, man. I love listening to you. Listen, heartfelt, obviously, Father's Day. I'm a father, three kids, and you just started these memories back when I was a kid. And the story is simple. When I was a kid, around 8-9 years old, I asked my father, I said, listen, I'd like to go to a hockey school. He sent me to a hockey school called Henri Richard Hockey School, 1971. And that was run by Montreal Canadiens great Henri Richard. But I met a guy by the name of Henri Richard. I said, listen, how do you have that amazing slap shot? I was a little kid. He says, you practice with lead pucks. So what's a lead puck? He said, a heavy weighted lead puck with a French accent. Went home, I came, and, you know, it was cost a lot of money back then to go to hockey school. But my dad, you know, he said, I'm going to send you for 2 weeks. I made an impact talking to pros like that. And I met Guy Chiron, Denis Desjardins, Henri Richard. I was in heaven. But it cost a lot of money back then. And my dad said, you're going to go. We didn't have a lot of money. And he sent me, and then when I came back, I said, Dad, I need lead pucks. Well, he found the lead pucks, and he would tell me, go downstairs, and our basement was pretty much all concrete floor, concrete wall. He says, map out a chalk line on the wall with a chalk line with a hockey net, 6 feet by 4.5 feet, whatever it was. He says, now make four corners. Make four boxes for the corners and take tape and line up and hang from the rafters four beer bottles. I'm going to sit in the back here smoking a dart, and I want to see you slap that puck. And I'd be slapping hundreds of pucks. So I'm not kidding you, 100 pucks. And once in a while, I'd get lucky and smash one of those beer bottles. Then you'd hear screaming from the upstairs. My mother, what are you doing? You're screaming. What are you doing? My dad would just be chuckling, smoking a dart, having a beer. He goes, break another one. And I'd be slapping that puck, shooting that puck, and hit another one. You'd hear the screaming. My dad would be chuckling. He goes, break another one. That's what I think about today. That's what he did. And that slap shot got me all the way into NCAA hockey, all the way into junior hockey at 15 years old, and getting recruited by Colby College, Mickey Goulet, and being in the NCAA hockey to play against players like John Tortorella, who ended up in the NHL as a coach. So, you know what? That slap shot and shooting that puck and thinking of my old man, who was a boxer, who didn't know very much about hockey, taught me perseverance and how to play and never quit. And that's what I think about today, Johnny.
0: I appreciate giving you a platform to share that story. Tony in Montreal, thank you for the call. I mean, there's certain things that only sports can do, right? There's a lot of those things, man. And, you know, when dad is around, it makes such an impact. Mom's the greatest thing ever, and we all know that. But when dad's there and dad cares, I mean, we've all grown up with friends and athletes. Some have mom and dad. Some have just mom. Some have just dad. And you can always tell a lot of them, many, many cases, not everyone, but the athlete that's got mom and dad, especially an invested dad, it helps, man. It helps. Not just in sports, but just life. So I was lucky enough, dad was around for me too. No longer with us, like a lot of people listening. So I'm glad that Tony was able to tell that story again. I don't know when the last time he's told it was. Big week coming up. College World Series tonight. By the way, Westwood One, best coverage of the College World Series you'll find. Drake Toll coming up. Nick Costos coming up. Your boy Johnny Ballgame. Every single Sunday late night into Monday morning. It's a silver platter, man. Yes, I'm into soccer. 310-840-4910. Name a bigger sporting event this week for you than Team USA Soccer. I dare you. 310-840-4910. It's ball game. 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
25: 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QB battles in Cleveland, Minnesota, and Atlanta. Myles Garrett joining Matthew Stafford in L.A. 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

0: no idea I was going to love the World Cup the way I'm loving the World Cup. It's been such a wonderful, pleasant surprise for me. And it's not like I don't like the World Cup. I watched Team USA all 4 years in the World Cup, but that's all I really give soccer. I'll give it the World Cup, kinda, but I'm all in on this one. Soccer's everywhere I go, and I love it. I can't get enough of it. I'm watching all the shows, and I like the coverage. But I also understand the fact it's on American soil. Our stadiums, our kickoff times. Team USA's rocking. We're really good, or we have been. So, I mean, we at least have two more weeks of this. You have one more match in group, and then you got your first knockout round game. And then you get about a game every 6-7 days. So we still have like two more weeks guaranteed. The team's good. We're going to be in it. There's no NFL to be found this time of year. NFL shuts off. And it's only every 4 years. Wait, what? I mean, I'm loving this. It's been the perfect sporting event at this time for me. But that does not mean that I'm going to care about the CONCACAF Gold Cup. I don't think I will. I don't think I'm going to care about Copa America. I don't think I'm going to dive into the MLS. Messi already plays in the MLS, and I don't watch it. What, CONCACAF Nations League? I don't think it's going to do that, but it'll get me excited for World Cups. Only problem is, next World Cup, Spain, Portugal, Morocco, 2030. What's the time difference? 6 hours from Eastern Standard Time? So you don't get the American, necessarily all the American kickoff times, and I think it's a tough ask asking an American sports fan at 3 in the morning, 4 in the morning, to watch a soccer match. It's a tough ask. But that's not here. Not getting any of those kickoff times. They're all American kickoff times. It's been perfect. But is it going to take soccer to this unprecedented level? I don't think so. But I'll tell you this, sure is bitching, man. I'm loving World Cup. Can't wait for the next match. And I don't even care who they're playing. That's when you know you're invested in your team. You don't care who the opponent is. You just want to watch your team. That's a beautiful thing for a sports fan. Let's get back to the calls. Father's Day, memories, anything you want to talk about. Let's get to Michael. He's in Morgan Hill, California. Michael, you're live with Johnny Ballgame. What you got?
1: Hey, how you doing, Johnny? I just wanted to give a shout-out to my dad. I've been listening to this radio since I was probably around 5. One of the craziest moments I had, I just found this out. I guess I was there for the 2010 Giants Dynasty World Series. That's got to be one of the craziest stories I'm able to tell, is that my dad was there, and he was able to take me through the parades as I was little, and when the police was trying to clear everybody out, the whole city was just going crazy.
0: Sweet story. You got to go to a parade for the Giants. I love those Giants teams, by the way. Thank you for the call, Michael, in California. I love those Giants teams. Every other year, the three titles, and the Giants didn't win squat forever. You know, not since Willie Mays in New York. And then they got those three, Bochy, Posey. That was fun. Let's get to Detroit. We got Victor in Detroit. What you got, Victor? You're with Johnny Ballgame. What do you know? What do you say?
2: Hey, man. How you doing tonight?
0: Good. Good.
2: Listen, I was young and Wade Boggs recorded his 3,000th hit in Tampa Bay, man. And that ball was a home run, and it came all the way at us and landed about 12 sections right in front of us. And me and my dad love baseball, and I guess, back when I was about 10 years old, I didn't know how special it was, but still think about that today, man. And I know my father, Phil's still listening to this radio station right now, and I hope he hears it, because that meant a lot to me, man.
0: Phil?
3: Yeah,
2: Phil Dunn, man, in Knoxville, Tennessee. And I'm from Detroit, Michigan, and I can't be with my father today, but we love baseball, and we love the Tigers. And, you know, back when we lived in Florida, we loved the Devil Rays. It was a brand-new team. And, man, I'll tell you what, it was just an experience. You just, when you're a young kid, you don't know what you got in front of you. Man, see somebody hit a 3,000th career hit, and it was a home run. It was a whole experience.
0: Thanks for the call, Victor, in Detroit. Wonderful story. Yeah, Wade Boggs, you know, he had that victory lap of a career in Tampa, like a lot of dudes, Jose Canseco, a few of those guys, with Greg Vaughn, Fred McGriff. Like, all those sluggers had that stop in Tampa just to hit another 40 bombs on their way out. That would have been cool to see Wade Boggs do all that. And, guys, that's what sports do. And that's why sports in Father's Day will always go hand in hand. Not, you know, the U.S. Open's always terrific.

0: That's why we're all lovely sports fans. I keep using that word. I hear it every match of the World Cup. Been a lot of fun watching the World Cup so far. But again, it's been on a silver platter for the American sports fan, and I'm eating up every second of it. It's like breakfast in bed. I'm going to eat it every day. It's served for me. But when it's no longer served for me, I'm probably not going to get up and fix it every day. So I'm going to keep on keeping on with this World Cup. I think you guys probably will too. Benny Boy Strober, our producer, always great stuff, rock solid. Gosh, he's got the big one in Washington, D.C., big draft. Peyton Lodge running our board. Well done, Peyton. Good stuff. I'm Johnny Ballgame. It's Westwood One Sports. 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
1: Nice call on the Tom Petty All Night Long edition Sunday nights. I'm your guy, Johnny Ballgame, Westwood 1, 310-840-4910. Yesterday, shout out to all the fathers. Hopefully they had a wonderful Father's Day, depending where you're listening. Appreciate you guys for calling in and sharing those stories. That was a lot of fun. Cool exercise. Year 24. And I haven't really put this into perspective because I was thinking about this when I'm looking at the NBA draft. And yeah, the first 10 picks are all freshmen, mainly, most likely. Does that say anything to you about maybe the state of college basketball or the NBA? And could anything be done better? Or is the system kind of working? Send them to college 1 year. That's fine. And it still does a lot in their growth, maturity, and that's going to be better than just letting the kids who would be top 10 picks coming out of high school anyway, just like Cousin Eddie said to Snot when he jumped on Griswold's leg. Best thing to do, just let him finish. Let him go, Clark. Just let him go. You know, just let him go from high school to the league and let them develop them on their own dime and time. But I'm thinking about it and going, okay, this is going to be weird, but every single player taken in the top 10 of the draft, every single one of them wasn't even born yet when LeBron James faced the Sacramento Kings in October in 2003. They weren't even born yet. Year 24. Love him or hate him, holy shnikes, right? And this isn't Larry Holmes fighting Mike Tyson in 1988 getting his ass kicked because he needed the money. This isn't that. You know, Peyton Lodge, our board operator, son of Roger. Were you alive when LeBron made his NBA debut?
2: I was born in 04.
1: No, you weren't, dude. You were born during his rookie year. Yeah. Right on that. Yeah. I mean, this is unprecedented at this level. And I think it's different with Tom Brady. I mean, I say this, football, in my opinion, for quarterback play, it's more of a mental exercise than it is a physical one. But you need, obviously, all the physical traits. You need them. But you're also not moving the way a basketball player is moving. And Tom Brady didn't make year 24. Year 24. I mean, Kareem played forever, right? Played 20 years. I know, 4 years of college, though. Don't forget that. LeBron did not go to college because he didn't need to. And I'm really glad he didn't have to. For those, again, Just let him finish. Just let him go, Clark. Just let him go. And luckily, LeBron, at that point, they were able to just go. 310-840-4910. But I was just thinking about that. The league is just a bunch of kids now, and that's fine. Cool. The league was grown men 30, 40 years ago, and that was cool, too. It's different. You know, most players in this league are under 30. And back in the day, the All-Stars were all over 30. It's weird how it flipped. But it really quickly turned into a kid's game, young man's game. I should say young man's game with the NBA. And we got the draft on Tuesday. And these guys coming in, it's just LeBron must listen to some of the locker room talk on the bus, on the plane, and just think like, dang, man. Because think about this. LeBron has two kids, two, that are older than, like, everybody in the first round of the NBA draft this year. They're younger than his kids. And I don't know if we're fully going to appreciate this. I get it. People got real sick of LeBron, the flopping, the political stances. I mean, but he was in the finals every year for a decade. He was his own dynasty. It didn't matter what jersey he was wearing. I just call it the LeBron dynasty. Whatever team he went to became followed his dynasty. He didn't go to their dynasty. They followed him. Didn't matter what team he was on. I fully believe LeBron could have went to just about any team in the league in his prime in the East and probably got to the finals. I said that about Magic Johnson, too, back in the day. I felt like Magic in his prime, you could have put Magic on any team in the NBA, and they'd probably be in the finals. He just made everybody that much better around him. You old school guys, you remember that? He would have. But no one, not Magic, of course, and we know why, Bird, whatever. I mean, no one. Year 24, he's never in 23 years, averaged less than 20 points. Last year, he was 20.9. Is this the year? Even if, I mean, are you kidding me? This would be a career year for probably 80% of the players in the NBA last year. 21 points, 6 rebounds, 7 assists. Got to shoot better downtown, though, LeBron. That was the worst he's been since he was a rookie, shooting the three. 31% for Bron. Not get that up. But yeah, year 24. And I'm thinking, like, well, where do I want to see this? I'm done with him with the Lakers, man. I want them to do their own thing, and I want LeBron to go somewhere else. I don't know if it's, hey, team up with the Dubs and let's have the old man circuit and try to crack these whippersnappers in the head and come playoff time. I mean, I'd sign up for that. That'd be cool, sure. Is it back to Cleveland? And we just saw them go to the Eastern Conference Finals without him. You bring LeBron on that? Probably be there. I don't know where he goes. No idea. Maybe he goes to the Washington Wizards so Benny Boy Strober can cover him every night. You'd like that, Benny. Would you take LeBron right now on the Wizards? Hell yes, right?
0: I got floated around a little bit, actually, recently. It's really hard to say no to it, is the way I'd put it.
1: Right? I mean, he's going to be 42, year 24, and he's still really good, playing at much, you know, certainly an all-star level still. I remember Kareem's last year, 88-89, and he played almost every game. I'll give him that. The captain. He played like 70 games his final year, but he was down to like 20 minutes. He was down to 10 points. I mean, he was holding on. Michael Thompson, Clay's dad, kind of turned into the primary center of the team that year. If you guys remember, kind of the end of Showtime when Kareem kind of, you know, he wasn't the captain anymore. LeBron's never had a twilight. He's never been a has been. He's a never been. He's been the same guy just about, and probably if he had to last year, average more points, he would have. He's playing with the biggest ball hog in basketball. And at this point, he's Danny Glover in Lethal Weapon, right? I'm too old for this. And that's probably where he is. But year 24. Is this going to happen? Were there science, evolution, nutrition, diet? I mean, LeBron has calculated most likely every single thing that's went into his body in the most cases. And the crazy thing, too, think about this, year 24. One time in his career, one time he got hurt and missed like the second half of a season. And it's almost like they were, I can't remember, were they even in contention? I think they were. But he's held up. He hasn't had that catastrophic injury. Because he's the greatest physical specimen, maybe him and Bo Jackson, that I've ever seen. Year 24. So Benny Boy says, if you got the number one pick in the draft, you take the raw ceiling. You have the number one pick. You're going to take the player that you think could be the have the highest mountain, biggest apex, even though you know it could be a risk, whereas there's other players that you think have a better chance to be really, really, really good. But you look at that ceiling and you don't say, well, what do you do? I want to get your opinion on that. 310-840-4910. Let's start it off this hour. Mr. Positive out in Michigan. Mr. Positive, you better bring it tonight, man.
3: Johnny ball game, boom, shakalaka. Hey, real quick, I was going to talk about my father. Real quick, Father's Day, the greatest memory that I had, many of them, is watching a wide world of sports, Muhammad Ali, boxing, and we would get into deep discussions and arguments, and always wanted to make my dad proud, and it's just something that makes me cry. And you never want to, ladies and gentlemen, besmirch your last name. Always make your mom and dad proud. And when it comes to basketball, I love what you're saying, Johnny Ballgame. LeBron is the GOAT. You are right. He is a physical specimen. He's like Brady. Goes to bed at 8 o'clock at night, watches what he eats, works out, spends $1 million on his body. Oh, my God, Johnny Ballgame, you are spot on. Everybody, go for your dreams.
1: First off, I didn't say he was the GOAT. I didn't. I'm not certain he is or isn't, and we're not going there tonight. But he's up there. He's seen things with the basket, done things with the basketball that I've never seen anybody else do. So did Jordan. So did Bird. So did Magic. So did Shaq. Right? Throw in some Kobe, sure. When they do things that no one else on the planet does, that's what sticks out to me. This is going to be an interesting call tonight. Let's get to inner city Detroit. How about them Southsiders? Will Venable, Manager of the Year, AL, Chicago White Sox. Super Racide. You're on the line, Super. What you got?
4: Thank you, Johnny. I appreciate you. Hey, man, you know what they tell me? They say I may be one of the greatest of all time. It's showtime. Thanks, John. I appreciate you. Check this out, bro. My peoples is number one with me, which is Magic Johnson and LeBron. We're talking about Batman and Superman, Superman and Batman. So here's the thing, bro. LeBron will not stop until he gets 6 rings. First of all, let's get the 5th one out the way because Magic Johnson recruited him over to the Lakers. How many rings does Magic have? 5. So that means LeBron has to duplicate that. LeBron has to get that 5th ring. But guess what? Rob Pelinka is a freaking joke as a GM. Somebody call Jeannie Buss and tell her, get Magic Johnson back over there ASAP. Because when Magic Johnson was over there, that's when they won their ring. After Magic left, this buffoon called, what's his name? I can't even remember his name now. This guy who Magic Johnson was supposedly teaching the ropes to thought he can do it better than Magic Johnson, and he didn't. So if you bring Magic Johnson back over there, and you're going to love this one. Watch this, Johnny. Get Pat Riley there, too. So you would have Magic and Pat Riley as executives in the front office. If it don't work at the Lakers, you could have Magic and Pat Riley over at Miami and then bring LeBron over there with KD. So this is what I'm saying to you, brother. The possibilities are endless. LeBron is not going to stop. I believe he can go another 6 years. He wants that 6. He wants 6 rings. Now, if he has to come off the bench and be ready for the playoffs, he's going to do that. Why not? My thing is this. If Tom Brady can go to 45, LeBron can go to 45 or 46 or 47. It's all about your conditioning, and it's all about your amount of time, the amount of time that you play during the regular season. So he cuts back on his time in the regular season and be fresh and ready in the playoffs with the right executives around him, Magic Johnson, Pat Riley, over at the Lakers or over at Miami, it's going to happen, bro. But Jeannie Buss, she had to come to the realization, you were wrong to let Magic Johnson walk away. You need to bring him back and give him part ownership in the Lakers as well, some type of ownership Magic Johnson is one of the greatest of all time. And everywhere he goes, he wins. Duh, Jeannie Buss, you better recognize and get Pat Riley over there. Or to the Miami Heat, Magic Johnson and Pat Riley go with LeBron James and KD and Kyrie. Come on, man. It's showtime.
1: Let me get in on this. Thank you for the call, Super Rasida. LeBron can't go six more years, and I no way he wants to. But two, three, maybe. And I was asking myself this, too. I was driving on the freeway earlier today. Is it about another ring for LeBron? If not, what is it about to come back? What does he want? I mean, I'm sure a ring is cool, but it's not like he's Dan Marino. He has four. He's good. He is who he is. I don't think another ring puts him in another conversation. Look, Jordan guy and the defender of the Jordan throne is never going to give it to LeBron. It's never going to happen. Because especially if LeBron does win another ring, he can't be the best player on his team, guys. LeBron, at this point, can't take a team on his own to the finals like we saw multiple times. No, he needs to find the right spot and not lead the team in scoring, like Super Rasida was saying there. Here's the other thing, guy. Dude, Pat Riley is 81. Like, does he want to run the Lakers again? Oh, yeah, and Jeannie Buss, she's going to give Magic part of the team, whoever the owner is? No! I'm not going to give him ownership. Magic already owns everything. Yeah, I don't think Pat Riley at 81 is looking for a career move. Although he's as good as they come. I love Pat Riley. I think he's one of the rock star coaches in American sports history. Total badass. He was perfect for Showtime. Perfect, man. 310-840-4910. I am Johnny Ballgame, under the radar quarterback. Who's won? Not getting any pub. Why not? What's going on? 310-840-4910. Johnny Ballgame. Westwood One Sports Night. 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
1: 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We're putting it on a silver platter for us, and it is pretty cool. 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Throw them in. We're having fun. Probably my favorite part of the show so far has been listening to your stories. You know, Father's Day, you know, kind of synonymous, you know, father, son, father, daughter, sports memories, you know, cool things you've done with your dad in sports. It doesn't necessarily have to be on Father's Day, but just thinking of them. I don't have my dad anymore. I'd probably say for me, best sports moment I've had. My dad was a huge boxing fan. So when I was growing up, like middle school, high school, this was like the 80s and 90s of the heavyweight boxing division. Just a badass division. Tyson, Holyfield, Lennox Lewis, George Foreman, right? I mean, they were just, Riddick Bowe, all keep going. They just all fought each other, and they were badasses. The middleweights were killer there, too, with Oscar De La Hoya, Felix Trinidad, all those guys. And I watched every one of those fights, guys. My dad did pretty well for himself. Grew up in a pretty nice, affluent area. I did. You know, he could buy the fights. It wasn't nothing. And it was fight night at Johnny Ballgame's house because my pop, shout out Diamond Jack, would always buy the fights. And I just remember I was lucky. I saw all those fights. And you guys, my coworkers here, you guys are so young. Boxing has never really existed for you. But back in the day, dude, you'd get like 3, 4, 5 big time title fights a year, usually over the summer. You know, and you'd get, and it was fun, and it was a great element to being a sports fan. Boxing mattered. Hell, there was a time in this country, I don't remember it, but the big three was boxing, baseball, and horse racing. Pretty crazy. What about you, Benny Boy Strober, Mr. DC? I don't know your situation of Father's Day, whatnot, but do you have any moments that you remember in sports that you and your dad, you know, pretty much something that sticks out?
2: Pretty much everything that I do in my life now is because of experiences watching sports with my dad. And it's been a lot of terrible memories in terms of the results on the field, because there hasn't been a ton of great moments in the grand scheme of things, like all over the place DC-wise, but did experience 2 championships in my lifetime, Capitals in 2018, Nationals in 2019. A lot of miserable years as a Redskins fan, but you know, hopefully new ownership and everything turned the corner a year ago. Hopefully they get back to that. And now the Wizards are trying to build things the right way as well. So, yeah, my experience with my dad definitely shaped what I want to do in my career and the way I watch sports now.
1: Isn't that cool? And that's what we have. And your stories, we'll listen to 310-840-4910. Now, our board operator, Peyton Lodge, I'm going to imagine that he has some really good ones because his dad is famous. His dad was the host of one of the most popular reality TV shows of the 90s and early 2000s, the show Blind Date. Roger Lodge, if you're listening, Roger, your son does a hell of a job. Peyton Lodge, son of Roger, our board op here. And Roger Lodge also did a lot of work with the LA Angels, Anaheim Angels, whatever they were called then. Like, he's done a lot of work in broadcasting, and he has a lot of strings he can pull. So I'm going to imagine our board operator, Peyton Lodge, you're a sports fan. Your dad's a huge sports fan and famous. So I'm going to imagine you've had a pretty good little run here, Peyton.
3: Well, I have done a lot of things that I am extremely thankful for, that's for sure. So shout out Dad, who's definitely listening to Westwood One Sports Night here. Yeah, and he still does Angels radio from 3 to 7 weekdays. So he's been with the Halos for a long time. Yep. So, you know, a lot of losses over the years for my Halos, unlike Benny Boy over there, who got to see some championships. The first thing that comes to mind, guys, is probably going to get to see Vladimir Guerrero Sr. be inducted into the Baseball Hall of Fame. And we got to go make the trip to Cooperstown, and we flew on the on the Angels private jet. Now, I don't know how the heck that happened. Yeah. Yeah. So I'm not sure how the radio guy, you know, gets involved with that and how he scores that, but and let alone how does the radio guy get to bring his kid? I think that's an even better question. But I was 14 at the time. It was 2018. So that was probably the coolest thing that I've gotten to do with him. And it was, you know, we shared it together. So it was great.
1: Yeah. I mean, Peyton, he's the biggest Angels fan I know. And I know Roger Lodge is kind of synonymous with the Angels, Peyton's dad. It's not just about the blind date and all the other credits that the great Roger Lodge has. You'll see his IMDb page or whatever the case is. But diehard Angels family, the Lodges. And at least you have O2, Peyton. I'm a Mariner fan over here. We've never even been to the World Series. Think about this, the three of us. Like, the only other team that had never been to a World Series outside of the Mariners was Washington/Montreal. Benny Boy gets his title in 19. Now there's just one team. And the Angels, it's not like you got a whole hell of a lot, right, Peyton? You have 2002, which, by the way, sorry you missed it, was one of the great World Series I've ever seen. I think Barry Lamar Bonds, had 5 home runs, maybe 6 in that series. Just Dusty Baker's son on the plate. JT Snow had to grab a kid when he was scoring a run. That was a tremendous series. The at-bat Scott Spezio had. Oh, Peyton, you've probably seen all this stuff.
3: Yeah, I have. And thanks for reminding me it was in 2002, because then I can remind you that I was born in 2004. So I was really glad that I got to not see that.
1: You know, I'm sure you've heard the stories from your pops, man.
3: Of course.
1: I'm sure you have. I love it, man. 310. 840-4910, guys. You can get in on this. We'll bring you on the line on Westwood One Sports Night with your boy Johnny Ballgame. Couple of things I wanted to get at. Quarterbacks under the radar. And I got two. And, you know, going back, doing my nerdy research, getting ready for the football season, I just go team by team. And I just try to study everything I can on that team and come up with storylines I want to talk about on this show. And just for just my nerdy life, I really enjoy the NFL. I've been more passionate about the NFL than anything in my life. And that's why I wanted to do this for a living. And pretty sweet, we're doing it. So here's my guy, though. Nobody's talking about Brock Purdy. Nobody. You know, because there's no storyline around him, I guess. Is that why? Like, he doesn't get in the mix of the NFC quarterback shuffle. At least in my circles. The guy's 30-15 as a starter. You guys know how good of a record that is? Winning 2 out of 3 in that league? Really hard. He was 7-2 last year. Got hurt. Brock Purdy, if he has the year he had, what, 2-3 years ago, 2023, all of a sudden the Niners, and they're already in the conversation, man. All of a sudden the Niners, great. You want to talk about a value bet? Bet the Niners to win the NFC West. It's probably, what, plus 500? I won money last year betting the Seahawks to win the NFC West, and they were like that team last year. They were okay. They went 10-7, traded Geno and DK, brought in Sam Darnold, this and that, new OC, Clint Kubiak, and nobody had the Hawks winning the division last year. It was Niners or Rams. I think that could be the Niners this season if you get a healthy Brock Purdy. Low interception percentage, too. I mean, he's got, what, 84 teeters, only 37 picks, very efficient. And it's like, maybe I'm at fault, too. Because when I think the Niners, I think Shanahan. Like, I go to the coach as the biggest reason why they are what they are right now. I don't just go to the quarterback. In some franchises, I just go to the quarterback. Some franchises, I go to the coach. And on this one, with Brock Purdy, I go to the coach, and maybe that's unfair to him. He's boring. But Brock Purdy has been paid to join the club of Joe Montana and Steve Young. That's it. Not the club of getting to the Super Bowl and starting one. He's already been there. But winning a Super Bowl. And if you paid attention to the Niners cap, and I don't expect you have, but they have the most cap space in the NFL right now. It's crazy. But they can't spend any of it because they are so screwed over in 2027 and 2028 with the salary cap that there's a weird loophole that if you don't spend the money this year, they have like $75 million in cap space. If they don't spend that, they can roll it over to the next 2 years to give them relief there. And that's what they're doing. Again, if you keep kicking the can down the road, it's going to catch up with you. But I'm not saying it's going to matter. The Niners are built. They're good to go. They know what they're doing. I know they don't draft exceptionally well every year, but dude, don't think the Niners won't matter. And don't expect Brock Purdy. I mean, this guy's got MVP votes before. And it's weird. We don't, at least I don't, associate him like maybe I should. And the other one I wanted to talk about briefly, and I'm thinking about, okay, well, where's Bo Nix, Drake May? I mean, 365 days ago, if I would have told you Drake May's going to start the Super Bowl, Benny Boy Strober would have slapped me. He probably would have told the bosses, like, you got to get rid of the Sunday night guy. Like, he went on national radio and said that the Patriots were going to the Super Bowl. Oh, yeah. And he said that they were going to play the Seahawks. What a moron. Like, true. I wouldn't have said that. But that was the Super Bowl we had. No one had it. So I'm thinking, well, okay, who could that potentially even remotely look like this year? It's an impossible game to play. You can't really pick. But one thing that I think got swept under the rug last year, in the final 2 months of the season, swept under the rug, the team wasn't in contention, things were new, they weren't on national television once. But I'm going to the Big Easy. Tyler Shuck had a really impressive rookie year. And nobody knows nor cares or what. First off, Tyler Shuck went 5-4 as a starter last year for the Saints, who couldn't win without him. Spencer Rattler got his ass kicked. So, yeah, he's winning games. Well, he's a game manager, Johnny. Eh? He's completing 68% of his passes as a rookie who went 5-4. Well, what's efficiency? 10 touchdown passes in 9 starts, 6 interceptions. Way too many picks, but you'll take that interception percentage as a rookie. 327 attempts, 6 picks. That's not that bad. But sure, if you factor that in more games, then you don't want that to be 10, 11, 12 interceptions. And he's got Kellen Moore and Doug Nussmeier teaching him. Their tutelage. Those guys know quarterback play. They're good at this. He had 3 game-winning drives of his 5 wins. Now, the only issue is when I think they'll fix that line, they put a lot of capital into it. Look at the Saints offensive line. It's all first and second round picks, all of it. But he got sacked 31 times in 9 starts. That's over 3 times a game. That's too many. So it's not perfect. Because if it was, we'd be talking about him going into year 2. Uh-oh. Happy learned how to putt. Uh-oh. Tyler Shuck had a very impressive rookie year. Matter of fact, you look at the last 6, 9, 8 games of the year, the Saints were the best team in that division. But they got their ass kicked with Rattler early on. Tyler Shuck went over 500 as a starter, completing 68% of his passes on a team that wasn't good with a head coach that was a rookie. Guys, in the NFL, we see first-round quarterbacks go to bad teams all the time, and they suck, man. And it's not their fault either. Tyler Shuck, second-rounder, if you don't know his college career, it's crazy. By the way, he'll be 27 next year, and he's a second-year player. Go do the math there. Yeah. So maybe that's part of it. But he had a really good rookie year. And no one's like, watch out. If Tyler Shuck's better next year, okay. They got ETN. They drafted a receiver in the first round to go along with Chris Olave. Stay healthy. Alvin Kamara, a Saints legend, Ring of Honor guy. He's still there. Cam Jordan. Like, under the radar stuff. Pick the Niners to win the NFC West. And yes, pick the Saints to win the NFC South. Tyler Shuck was, like, statistically one of the best quarterbacks, if not the best quarterback in that division, the final nine games. And he was a rookie on a bad team. Guys, that's like tracking down a cephalopod on foot. Men in Black, nobody does that. I just saw this guy track down a cephalopod on foot. Tyler Shuck had a lot of obstacles against him last year, and he went 5-4 as a starter with a very high level completion percentage and pretty good touchdown to interception efficiency. No one's talking about that. We'll see. I mean, I know Jackson Dart's awesome too. Put Jackson Dart's rookie year right next to Tyler Shuck's rookie year. They were both on bad teams, man. And I remember I ripped Kellen Moore in the Saints for passing on Jackson Dart. They did. They passed on Jackson Dart at 10 in that draft of 2025. They could have taken him. Nope. They waited to the 40th pick, and they got Tyler Shuck. And that's work. It's working. 310-840-4910. I'm Johnny Ballgame. 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
0: It's an all-deciding Game 3 of the Men's College World Series. 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
1: Who's an NFL head coach? You're just not seeing it with, man. You're just not seeing it. Maybe why'd they hire him? I don't know. I got a few things to say there. Couple of teams, couple of moves. We'll get back to the NFL, but you're going to hear a lot of NBA on Westwood One Sports over the next 48 hours. The NBA draft is coming right ahead. The coverage here will be spectacular. You'll never hear this much Wizards talk again. You never will. And that's probably good for most of us. Thank you. You know, and we're going to talk about that. You want the raw ceiling. If you're picking first overall, your team, you want the guy who everybody says has the highest ceiling. If it works out, if he exhausts everything, he's going to be an all-time great. Versus, guy's great right now. He'd be an immediate fit, be probably an all-star for us, but might not have that, whatever, ceiling. But he's going to be better, quicker, potentially, than the massive ceiling guy. Lots of stuff to get to. Father's Day stories as well. Let's get to Baltimore. Bert in Baltimore. You got Johnny Ballgame, Bert. What you got?
2: What's up, Ballgame? If I talk fast, can I tie two together?
1: Yeah, go for it, brother.
2: All right, so going back literally almost 100 years, my grandfather was a radio and later TV executive in New York. He actually was the New York Rangers play-by-play guy for 15 years. So awesome. My father grew up extremely well off. He ran into some trouble before I was born, same type of stuff Chauncey Billups and Terry Rozier ran into recently. So when I was a kid, we were really poor. My parents got divorced. He lived in Miami. I was real embarrassed. Long story short, he tells me I go down to visit him summer of 83. Remember that quarterback class?
1: Yep, best ever.
2: So he tells me to wear a tracksuit on the airplane. We're going to see the Miami Dolphins. I'm super pumped, throwing my nicest, you know, 83 sweatsuit. We go to the, turns out it's not a football event. It's a press conference slash brunch where they're rolling out the introduction of Dan Marino. Me, my stepbrother, and my father are in gray sweatsuits. Everyone in the Miami Dolphins suit and tie, including Marino, Shula, the whole nine. I've never been more embarrassed to be his son in my life. That memory sticks out like a sore thumb. Fast forward to 85. Remember the 85 Bears? Only game they lost was Monday night in Miami. Same deal. Fly down. We're going to see the Dolphins. I bring a friend. I'm still embarrassed. We're walking around the Orange Bowl before the game, and Jimmy the Greek walks by.
1: Nice.
2: I'm peeing in my pants. He just looks at my dad. My dad goes, "Hey, Jimmy." Jimmy goes, "Hey, Bert." That moment, I beamed with pride. I'm got goosebumps right now. I've never been more proud to be his son.
1: The man from Steubenville, Ohio, Jimmy the Greek, man. I've done a lot of studying and rabbit holes on Jimmy the Greek and his place in sports and whatnot, and that is a fantastic story. Thank you for the call, Bert in Baltimore. Let's get to Chicago. We're getting with this NBA draft talk heating up. Raphael. The youngster, Raphael, wants to get in on this. Raphael, go for it, man. What you got?
3: Hey, John Lund. NBA draft. I get that a lot of people, in your opinion, who you think is going to be the number one draft? You've probably already said it before.
1: Hey, Raphael, are you whispering because you don't want your parents to hear you right now?
3: No, I don't want to wake people up. Like, I'm in a bedroom with my brother, and he's my little brother. I was like, I don't want
1: to. So you're listening to Johnny Ballgame Westwood One in your room right now. Your brother's asleep, and you're calling in talking NBA draft?
3: Yeah, because you're awesome.
1: Dude, this might be the greatest call I've ever had. Raphael, I'm going to put a show on for you. You keep staying up, brother. You know, sleep. Hey, man, you got forever to sleep. Ball games will be on for a couple more hours. Appreciate the call. That's good stuff. Earlier today, or I guess yesterday now, Jeff Goodman, college basketball insider, was on this network talking with Josh Graham, and he talked about the NBA draft, and one of the crazier things that he's heard someone in the know essentially tell Jeff Goodman about this NBA draft. Peyton Lodge, roll the clip.
4: The wildest thing is we all say how great a draft it is. And the wildest thing that I had somebody say was that they think there'll be one all-star to come out of this draft, which I thought was insane. But again, you look at it and you're like, all right, well, Peterson doesn't live up to the expectations. And what if Boozer isn't an all-star, but he's a next-tier guy? And what if AJ, you know, doesn't develop into what we think or he thinks he's going to be? And these guards are good, but are they all-stars? I mean, I kind of went through it. Most years, the average in the top 10, in the top 10 picks since 2000, the average is probably 2.5 all-stars. 2.5 all-stars in the top 10. We think when we look at it, this draft, we're like, man, there could be like 7 all-stars. The most we've ever seen since 2000 that have made at least one all-star team among the top 10 picks is 4.
1: Jeff Goodman earlier today on Westwood One Sports. So, yeah, he's thinking that this could be, don't think you're getting the savior if you're picking 7th, right? I get it. Well, it's so deep. They're all these freshmen, and they all look good. I agree. I like them, too. But it's the NBA draft. There might not be a home run at 8. Now, will there be a home run even at 1 for Washington? I mean, I can go back 10 years, and I'm going to, with Benny Boy Strober, the producer here, and look at some of these NBA drafts. First overall home runs. I can think of like 5 in my lifetime that were the biggest can't miss ever. Like, you just didn't have to say what if on Tim Duncan. You didn't. You knew he was going to be an all-star year 1, and he damn near was. Like, you weren't that confident in LeBron.

0: Are you getting Victor Wembanyama? Or are you getting Anthony Bennett? Or do you hope it's somewhere in between? I'm Johnny Ballgame. This is Westwood One Sports Night. We're going to get back to the draft, World Cup, NFL. Give me that coach. You're just not seeing it, man. 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

0: Appreciate you guys. If you want to follow on social, I am at @bowlgame_KTIK on X, at @johnnyballgame_KTIK on Instagram. Do what you want. Follow if you want. I'm the Sunday night guy here on Westwood One Sports Night. Let's shout out Ben Strober producing and Peyton Lodge running our board from the Westwood One Studios. Here we go. You're staying up late with us. You know, that Raphael call last hour, what'd you think of that, Benny? That was pretty cool, huh?
1: He calls in a lot on Saturday nights where I've worked. He's always a treat to listen to.
0: He does. You know, it's funny. His parents, I don't think they know this. I don't think Raphael's parents know he's laying in bed right now listening to Westwood One Sports, calling in shows. His brother doesn't even know, and he shares a room with him. His parents are going to be like, yeah, it's kind of weird. Like, Raphael has been sleeping in a lot on Mondays. I don't know what's going on. Yeah, Mom and Dad, he's up. He's going. He's listening to sports talk radio, wishing in Chicago he could remember the Derrick Rose era, but he's too young. But that was a can't miss. And in the NBA draft, I mean, before he goes to bed every night, Ben Strober, our producer from D.C., is just praying and begging that A.J. DeBonsa, who I didn't even work out for them. Is that a thing? Ben, but he thinks, you know, he needs to be A.J. DeBonsa for Wizards fans. You know, they need him to be Allen Iverson, Tim Duncan, LeBron, Shaq. Can't miss first overall pick. That's what they need.
1: He visited.
0: Yeah, go for it. Yeah, but he didn't work out.
1: That's what he says, but it's a little bit hard. And the one thing I've really learned covering the NBA draft is that it's almost impossible to know what the actual reality is of every situation, because Peterson was claiming that he didn't work out with anybody but the Wizards. But then I saw somebody say they saw Peterson enter the facility in Memphis this last week. And then you have the report now that came out today that Boozer actually met with the Wizards. Nobody really knows what is actually being reported, because it's mostly just agents and the players talking themselves. The teams don't really disclose anything.
0: Okay, because that sounds weird. Like, if that's, I mean, because I was thinking, okay, so that's what they're doing now. Like, I know quarterbacks are never going to work out at the combine. They want to have it customized. They want the silver platter, their workout. The GMs are coming to them, their receivers, their facility, their shot, their assistant coaches, you know, in some cases running the workouts. That's what happens. You know, so I understand that. But it feels like now we're there on the NBA, where if you're going to draft me, you're still not even going to come to the facility and give them a workout, and they're going to take you. It's like, nah, everything you need to see is right there. I'm not moving anything until you draft me. It's crazy what goes on, and I hope that isn't the case, but it wouldn't shock me if it is, especially with that sport. But A.J. DeBonsa, you need him to be the best, and I'm going to go through a little list here, Ben Strober. And just go through. This is the first overall pick. I mean, did this change franchises? You know, Minnesota, Karl Anthony Towns. Say yes or no, Benny, when I say it changed the franchise. Cat to Minnesota.
1: No.
0: Ben Simmons to Philly.
1: Good player, but no.
0: Markel Fultz to Philly.
1: Well, we know how that ended.
0: DeAndre Ayton, Phoenix.
1: No.
0: Zion Williamson, Pelicans.
1: No, and it's a real damn shame that it didn't.
0: I mean, Zion Williamson has never played in a playoff game, and he's been in the league since 19, man. Never a playoff game. And look at the money he's made. Not one playoff game. And this is where half the teams make the league. Minnesota, Anthony Edwards.
1: Yes, I would say he has changed franchise there.
0: Detroit, Cade Cunningham.
1: Absolutely, yes.
0: Orlando, Pau Banchero.
1: don't think it's a big enough sample size yet, but I'm leaning no.
0: I'm leaning yes on Banchero, not just because he's a Seattle guy, but he's been in the league 4 years, Benny Boy, and he's dropping 22-7-5, and all of a sudden they're going to the playoffs with him. He's been to the playoffs the last 3 years, and I consider him the best player on his team. I'm going to lean towards yes with Paolo Banchero. I think he's off to a great start, and Orlando is loving having him. Now, Victor Wembanyama is an easy-peasy yes. But Zachary Risage, Atlanta, 2 years ago, people were like, well, who is he? Yeah, he was the first overall pick 2 years ago from Spain. And that, I mean, he's averaged 11 points in 2 years. You know, the reason I did this exercise with you, Benny, because, man, if you were worried before, I mean, dude, this is like almost less than 50% that A.J. DeBonsa is going to come and be certainly not a LeBron, but would you take a Dwight Howard? Yes. You take a Yao Ming, but you don't want a Greg Oden. You don't want an Andrew Bogut, or how about it? Oh, forget Bogut. He was at least maybe serviceable. Andre Bargnani. Remember that dude? Like, it's almost more than 50%. And this is even the NBA, where it's like you would think would be easier to find, especially if you're picking first. You know, it's not like football where, well, we need this position and the best player plays that position, so we don't really need to take him. There's a lot more moving and shaking. In basketball, it's okay. Typically, first overall pick, who's potentially the biggest badass in this draft? Who potentially is going to be one of the biggest badasses in the league? And potentially, look, you're looking at most likely a miss. I mean, Benny, I'll just, if I had to take the bet right now, I'll say DeBanza, he busts. The Wizards are still the Wizards in 4 years. It's not going to work. It usually doesn't work. I think you're more aligned with that than you are, oh, Benny, your problems are all solved, man. Once DeBanza gets there, give him a couple years, you're going to be winning playoff series. Oh, it's going to be the best thing ever. It's going to be the best thing ever since, what, Caron Butler, Gilbert Arenas, and Anton Jameson all averaged 20 points on a team and gave a good series to a young LeBron team back in the day, and then that team just evaporated, not really here nor there, but It's a very dicey situation, Benny. Hopefully you get your Anthony Edwards, right? You get your Cade Cunningham. Wemby, that's too much to ask. But maybe a Banchero? I mean, if you could have Paolo Banchero's first 4 years with A.J. DeBonsa, Benny, are you signing off on that right now?
1: I mean, probably. They'd be a consistent playoff team.
0: God, listen to Benny. He's not even full go on it because he's thinking, I want DeBonsa to be better than Paolo Banchero. Yeah, I know. No, I want more than that. Like, dang. Yeah, and maybe you'll get that, Benny. But I'm not saying I hope it's not a Ben Simmons, Markel Fultz type of situation. I don't even think I said Anthony Bennett. Or Andrew Wiggins, who are other guys. And then how about this? Anthony Davis, mega hit. Kyrie Irving, I thought was a pretty good hit. But yeah, half of them, more than half of them, for some reason, aren't. And a lot of times you go to a bad team, Benny, in a bad situation, you just get in a rut. Like, I think that's kind of where Zion is, outside of Zion's own problems seeming to get in the way. But at the same token, and this is a big Sir Mix-a-Lot baby got sat back sized, but it doesn't matter. I know you're going to be bad. You need him to come in and erase all the problems. Anthony Edwards did it in Minnesota. Cade Cunningham's doing it in Detroit, right? Wemby, it was in the finals, what, year three? So, yeah. Year two, year three for Wemby, year three. Into the finals. I mean, yeah. 310-840-4910. Get in on this. I'm Johnny Ballgame on Westwood One Sports. I'm not seeing it with a couple of these head coaches. And tell me I'm wrong on this. I'd love to hear that. Because some coaches, they get jobs, they get recycled, and you're like, yeah, okay, probably saw that one coming. Do you have that coach? Is he coaching your team? Sometimes you'll be like, ugh, so underwhelmed with a coaching hire, and it ends up being the best thing ever, or you end up being even more underwhelmed than you were. 310-840-4910. But it's crazy, you would think, in the NBA, in the NFL, the two drafts that I think get the most pub in this country, even the first overall pick, guys, doesn't hit 50% of the time. And then all these teams, all they do is tank and tank and tank to get a guy who is a coin flip at best. And a lot of those guys, like I said, franchise changers, because that's what you want the first overall pick to be. But even if it's not a franchise changer, like in some cases, you're not even getting quality. Like Karl Anthony Towns, quality, right? I mean, I don't look at him and say, oh, that's the number one overall pick. You did 10 years ago. It was a quality pick. He's had a very nice career. Just won a title as the Knicks, what? Second, third, fourth best player, whatever. But he's made, what? Multiple All-Star games. Five? Six? Cat? Yeah. Six-time All-Star. But I don't think he's a franchise changer. If he was, Minnesota wouldn't have got rid of his ass. But he's a quality player. Like, you'd almost sign off on that, Benny. If I could give you Karl Anthony Towns, you get his career for 11 years, Benny. Are you taking it? Or you want A.J. DeBonsa and you'll risk the bust?
1: That'd be more than satisfactory, because I think one thing in the conversation here about the Wizards is they've hit this first overall pick, or getting the first overall pick, at a good time in their rebuild, because they didn't have a lot of lottery luck beforehand. So they have drafted and developed talent that they have found elsewhere. They've hit pretty well, I'd say, late in the first round of a couple of these drafts via trade, where they've actually acquired more first round picks. So now that they kind of have this foundation that they've built here, you hope that this number one overall pick can be the cornerstone guy to kind of make everything make complete sense. But I think they've laid a strong enough foundation that you don't have to bank on AJ DeBonsa or Darren Peterson being the best player in the league. Obviously, if you want to be a true championship contending team, yeah, like DeBonsa would have to probably become eventually a top 10 player in the league. I think you need that to win a championship in the NBA, but I don't think the ceiling or the floor of the team is never being a playoff team if he doesn't become that.
0: Good stuff, Ben. God, they got to get you on DC Sports Radio a little more often there. Good analysis on the Wizards, bro.
1: Appreciate it. I'm on their the draft show on Tuesday.
0: Are you're doing Wizards coverage on Tuesday?
1: Yeah, I'm doing the draft show during the draft, 7-11 p.m.
0: On what on what network? Shout it out.
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0: All right, Benny boy. Look, that draft coverage. Let's get to Santa Cruz. Appreciate that. Steph in Santa Cruz, you're up with Johnny Ballgame on Westwood One. What you got?
2: Hey, Johnny Ballgame. Yeah, he took the swag out of me. He basically, what I was going to say, he just ripped it out of me. You gotta give that team a chance to rebuild. AJ will be a great player, but will the team actually, would they actually put a team together? That's the big question.
0: Okay. Are you confident they will? Like Benny over there is? Like, hey, man, the pieces are getting put in place.
2: It's a 50-50. I you know what? I'll say yeah. I'll say yeah. It's not like a yeah exclamation point, but I mean, that's a good foundation right there, AJ.
0: Appreciate the call. Good stuff. Appreciate the call. I just, like, on this draft, I don't know who the best player is going to be. You know, I guess you would think, is it AJ DeBonsa? Okay. I would bet that it's not, because we don't know. We'll see what happens. You know, Where's the Danny Ainge trading from 1 to 3 to let Tatum fall because he knew, well, Tatum didn't have the ceiling. We can't take Jason Tatum first overall because, Markelle Fultz. No, Ben Simmons, they're the ceiling guys. Okay. Miami, Florida. Daryl in Miami is on Westwood One Sports Night. Daryl, what do you know? What do you say?
3: What's going on, JD, man? Listen, man, I'm just really frustrated down here in Miami. You know, man, we set up the deal. We offer Ware for Giannis. We offer James Harden. We offer Tyler Hero. And these people in Milwaukee still playing with us, man. This deal should have been done, bruh. I'm, like, really frustrated with these people. A 13th round draft choice. The deal should have been done. Tomorrow, Monday, the draft is Tuesday, man. What's going on with Milwaukee? They like the worst team in the world to try to trade for Giannis for. 31 years old, man, and they trying to break the house. We offered the best deal, and they still playing games with us. I'm just highly upset about this. You know what I'm
0: saying? What's the deal? What's the deal exactly that you think is can't miss in Milwaukee? What are you doing here? What's the deal?
3: Well, personally, man, what I'm thinking is they can't get nothing better than what we sending at them. So it's got to be that they still out there trying to lurk in the water looking for something. They looking for somebody to throw them a bone. And they know ain't nobody going to do better than what we doing, bruh.
0: Come well, Daryl, I'll say this. Tyler Hero in the 13th overall pick, you're bringing a butter knife to a machete fight. I don't think that's enough. I'm Milwaukee. I need more.
3: We throwing in Ware and James Harden, man. We giving them too much if you ask me.
0: Okay, you throw Ware, those guys in. More interested.
3: You're getting Harden. You're getting Tyler Hero. And you're getting a 13-round draft choice. Come on, man. Boston came up out of nowhere with Jaylen Brown. And I think probably 29 and 31 draft pick. And we giving you a draft pick on Tuesday of 13. We giving you Ware is going to be a decent player in this league, man. I'm telling you, he's just young. You know what I'm saying? I really don't want to give up Ware. We also throwing in Tyler Hero with Jaime Jaquez. Come on, man. Ain't nobody going to do better than that. This deal should have been done. But like I said, the Milwaukee Bucks is like the worst franchise in the world to trade up for Giannis for. They terrible, man. They terrible at this.
0: Appreciate the call. Passionate Miami Heat fan. He wants some of this, man. Appreciate you. Good stuff. Westwood One Sports Night. Where else are we headed on Westwood One? Let's get to Big D. Tony in Dallas. I think we're shifting to NFL, maybe NBA. Tony, where are we headed, bud?
4: Hey, Johnny, thanks for taking my call again. I always love to hear you on Sunday.
0: Thanks,
4: I got
0: bro.
4: An NBA question, and then I'll give you my coach, and then I'll shut up and listen. My question, you make a lot of sense on the history of number one overall picks. So my question is, if you were an NBA GM and you own the number one overall pick, based on the history you shared, would you be wanting to trade that for more draft picks, build a better team instead of banking on that number one overall pick? And then my NFL coach, I'm just not seeing, and I grew up in Wisconsin, I'm not seeing Mike McCarthy in Pittsburgh. I'm just not, I know it's a great story reuniting with Aaron Rodgers, but any type team that won the Super Bowl, and I think they started off really, really slow that year and came in as the number 7 seed, whatever.
0: Green Bay was the Green Bay was the 6th seed.
4: Dallas. Okay. No playoff success in Dallas. And Pittsburgh has got such a great history, just awesome NFL history. And I'm just not seeing Mike McCarthy in Pittsburgh. Thanks
0: well
4: for taking my call, brother.
0: Thank you, brother Tony. Good stuff. I'm with you on Mike McCarthy. I think the Steelers will be under 500 this year. But I'm saying that the last few years, and Mike Tomlin always proves me wrong, just barely. But I don't like that hire either. And I think I can beat that. I'm not sold on this hire. And if I'm a fan of this team, you better hope I'm wrong. But I think the same thing about Pittsburgh. To me, that was a very underwhelming hire. And to be honest, that just felt like, I mean, it didn't happen in Dallas. It happened one time in Green Bay when they backed into the playoffs as the sixth seed, and they went on the road every single week, 2010, masterful. I love that Packer team. I love that run. It was beautiful. That was Mike McCarthy's one Super Bowl. The next year, what happened? Oh, yeah, they went 15-1, owned the whole league. Oh, yeah, what happened? They lost in the divisional round. Eli Manning, Hail Mary at halftime. 15-1, 15-done. Can't do that when you're 15-1. Ask Lion fan. A couple of years ago, they were 15-2. Got beat by the damn Commanders in the divisional round. 1-done. Have not really ever recovered from that. And now I don't know where the hell Detroit's going. 310-840-4910. I love it. God, we are flying by on this kind of Father's Day edition. Still taking calls on that too. Give me the best sports experience you ever had with your dad. I'm Johnny Ballgame. Download the Westwood One Sports app.
5: 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QB battles in Cleveland, Minnesota, and Atlanta. Myles Garrett joining Matthew Stafford in L.A. 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
0: You know, I will instigate, and I love sports radio when callers kind of get into it. And, you know, we took a call last segment. Daryl in Miami was fed up with the Bucks. Like, what more do we have to offer you? This is the greatest deal you've ever had in your life. You're an idiot for not taking it. Yeah, we'll talk about that more. I didn't agree with Daryl. I don't think it's enough if you're trying to get Giannis. But we have other callers that you know, Danny in Louisville. Danny in Louisville it was taken aback at that caller, Daryl, and he had to call in and comment on it. And I think he's pretty fired up. Danny, Louisville, what do you have, man? Why did that piss you off?
20: I mean, not pissed. I just think it's funny because, like, Brown is worth hero wear in the 13th pick in his own self from the Celtics. Like, you had him, like, that, he's worth all three of those, and, you know, by himself. And it's just thrown on the late round pick. I mean, that's still not enough, I don't think, in the Celtics with that package. I mean, I feel like you're going to have to at least start with the package that, like, Minnesota had to give up for, you know, getting, like, five first round or five picks just to get a defensive player, you know?
0: Yeah.
20: So Danny, you're going to have to start with that package.
0: So what you're saying is, like, hey, Boston is offering Jaylen Brown and whatever else, and if you're going to compare Jaylen Brown to Tyler Hero, you're going to get the hell out of my face. Like, are you kind of saying they're like, look, if Giannis is going anywhere, he's going to Boston because Milwaukee should be more interested in Jaylen Brown and whatever he comes with than the package that Daryl and Miami put together?
20: Yeah, I mean, 100%. Brown's a way better player. I mean, there's Miami doesn't have a player that even compares to Brown, you know? I mean, I think Miami's going to have to, like, sweeten the deal with, like, everyone in the city is going to have to give up their firstborn son.
0: Yeah, I don't think you're going to have Bam and Giannis together. I think if you want Giannis, I need Bam if I'm Milwaukee, and I don't even know if I want Bam, dude, like, for Giannis. This is Milwaukee. You know, this is having Lou Alcindor again, and you lose Oscar Robertson, and all of a sudden Lou Alcindor, Kareem, says, I can't play here anymore, and they worked out that deal with the Lakers, and they got some decent pieces, but I think over time, no. The Bucks didn't probably get Kareem value, and not that the same people are making the decisions, but, I mean, you want to make sure this is a hit. Like, I'll ask you this, and thanks for the call there, Danny. I appreciate you commenting. I'm going to get back to Ben, our producer. His Wizards are picking first. And Daryl did say something in that call from Miami that did interest me. And he's right. Rarely does the team that wins the NBA lottery look to move the pick. Rarely. Ben, straight up, Giannis for the first overall pick. He's 31. You know it. You get it. Would you sign off on trading that number one overall pick right now, Benny, and you get 31, 32-year-old Giannis? Are you making that move? Because if I'm a Bucks fan, dude, I think I would do that. If I could get a number one, maybe I could try to get a little more, too. It is Giannis, but I'm listening to a number one pick also in this draft. I would wonder, you like the pieces they're building in Washington. You know, forget the development of DeBonta. Just throw in a Giannis, and maybe you're winning playoff series next year. Would you be interested in that?
1: No, that would be the dumbest thing the Wizards could possibly do.
0: Yeah, he doesn't want Giannis, listeners. Nope, he doesn't want him. He'd rather roll the dice that A.J. DeBonta will be his Giannis. I mean, you can't right now say, well, A.J. DeBonta will have a Giannis career. That's a bold, bold statement. This guy was a back-to-back league MVP winner. Okay, the last Washington Bullet to win league MVP was, rest in peace, Wes Unseld, I think. I think that's the only player in that franchise that's won league MVP was Wes Unseld. Thank you.
1: As a rookie.
0: Yeah, you're right. You're right. How about that stat? Benny, you need to mention that on draft night, on your draft show in D.C. You got to mention something like, look, A.J. DeBonta, the ceiling is an MVP, like Wes Unseld, the only one this franchise has ever had, who, by the way, won MVP as a rookie. Benny, you put that in your arsenal, your show on draft night. You're going to, Benny, before you know it, you're going to be the voice of Washington, D.C. sports. Is that the goal? Is that the goal, Benny? You want to be on the air more than produce?
1: Yeah, I mean, I've had some recent hosting stuff. I did the draft lottery show. Like that, I feel like that was the moment that was going to have everything take off for me because they won the lottery and I hosted the show the same day. So now I'm very like synonymous with that moment. So if AJ hits and he's an MVP and they win a finals because of him, we'll just say it's because I was on the air draft night too.
0: Yeah, I bet you wouldn't take Giannis for him and you would mock your team if they made that move.
1: Yeah. Why would they trade the first overall pick for, you know, any one of these three guys that are 19 years old that have, you know, the upside, the potential of these players for a guy who's 31 and is rarely healthy at this point? I actually think Giannis is so far overvalued right now. The Bucks should have traded him a year ago.
0: Good point. Probably so. But, I mean, when you bring a title to Milwaukee and, I mean, he's the best Buck ever. Don't say Lou Alcindor. I don't think he was there long enough. That's the list. I mean, so in Milwaukee, those fans, they probably love him. And it's hard. It's like one of those deals. And he's on the All-Star team every single year. Votes, though. But I get it. Yeah, he wouldn't do it. He wouldn't add Giannis to the team right now and be pretty good next year. Where would the Wizards be picked? But yeah, you'd rather roll the dice that A.J. DeBonta can have somewhere even close to Giannis. And that's a big ask. Let's get back to Baltimore. What's up, Corey, in Baltimore? What you got for us tonight, man? Welcome to the show.
15: What's happening, champ? How you feeling, man?
0: What's up?
15: I'm going to tell you what grinds my gears about these players and being traded, man. My thing about it is, you know, I think this is the second contract that Giannis had. So my thing is, after you played out your first contract, you know what I'm saying? But you guys started seeing this quote-unquote big money from these super contracts. You know what I mean? You're the first ones to jump on it every time you hear a super deal and whatnot. And 2 years into it, now you want to demand a trade. I don't feel sorry for you, dog, because you already knew off the break. When they started trading Chris Middleton, you already knew the team was going downhill. So why would you want to stay and take that big contract when you knew from the simple fact that that team was on a down run ever since they traded that man? Chris Middleton was a big deal far as them winning that championship. Him and Drew Holiday, them dudes were a key to that championship. So why would you sign that deal? Now you want to get traded out. I hope they keep him and make him play out that contract. You have a good night, bro.
0: Hell yeah. Hell yeah. Corey in Baltimore, good call. Drew Holiday is the most disrespected player in the NBA. He might even be a Hall of Famer. And how many times has he been traded? How many times has he been the piece? You know, I'm a Northwest guy. I lost my team. Seattle Supersonics, rest in peace. So I kind of gravitated towards the Portland Trailblazers because I did radio in Oregon. And if you do radio, sports talk radio in the state of Oregon like I did, you have two main topics, the Blazers and Duck football. And those are the ones, that's what you hammer in Oregon. So I talked a lot about the Blazers, started following them and still do. And Drew Holiday, dude. But yeah, here's what happened with the Bucks, guys. And you're right, the deal and all that, they put all their eggs into what looked good with a Damian Lillard, Giannis type of duo. It looked beautiful, and it just didn't happen. It just wasn't the same. And it's really hard in the NBA to have two of those guys who just need the damn ball. Like, Portland let Damian do whatever the hell he wanted, and he's the best Blazer ever as a result. And it just, and injuries and age, I get it. The timing just didn't happen. But I don't know if you want to blame Giannis for this. You know, he was probably told by the organization that they would make the moves and they would be right in the mix. And it's hard, I mean, to like go to the finals and then not think you can get back. Guys, these guys aren't wired like that. You get to the finals once, you win a title once. You think you're going to win it. You think you can win it every single year. And I think Giannis probably thought that. But, you know, trading the Chris Middleton, I get it. They made some bad moves. And now they're looking to trade Giannis. And sorry, man, Tyler Hero in a late lottery pick isn't even close to enough. Even if you throw in a couple of decent 3-and-D guys. No, man. But my question would be, if your team is picking in the top five, at what point would you flip that pick for Giannis? I'll ask the question in reverse. If you're a Bucks fan, what's the best first-round pick you think you could get for Giannis? 310-840-4910. Can't believe we're talking all this trade stuff. Man, NBA offseason, it's way better than the regular season, and it's not as good as the playoffs. But, I mean, there's never been this much Washington Wizards talk on national sports radio, and I get it. It's not going anywhere. It's going to escalate in the next 2 days. Because we got the NBA draft on Tuesday. I don't want to be that guy, but I'll just say this real quick. But the NBA draft doesn't pack the punch that it used to, right? And I hate that I feel like I'm that guy. Anytime I talk about the NBA, I have to hop in the DeLorean and tell everybody how awesome it used to be. I don't like that guy. But the draft with like Shaq, some of those years, early 90s, it felt like it was just, you'd watch the guys play in college for multiple years. Just felt like such a bigger deal. And, you know, remember some of those and I remember that year we went Shaq first, Alonzo Mourning second, Christian Laettner third. And a lot of times with the draft now, I mean, these guys have played 30 games in college. And they're drafting on potential, not who's the best basketball player. If that was the case, then Ben would trade the first overall pick straight up with the kid in town. The shaggin' wagon for the little motorized scooter. Straight up. The first pick for Giannis. because, you know, he's certainly, Giannis is better at basketball than A.J. Dabonse is right now, and probably will be for the next 4 or 5 years. But nope, Benny doesn't want to do it. He's damaged goods. He's 32. He already has his title. He's just, you know, how into this is he going to be? A.J. Dabonse can be yours. He can be your Wes Unseld. And that's how weak that franchise has been. The hell do you know about the Bullets? You know, I remember the sick team. They had Rod Strickland. They had Chris Webber. They got Juwan Howard. Like, they had some nice little runs there, but they've never mattered to, like, most people. They had that one team that lost a game 7 to Boston back in, what was that, like, 17? That wasn't really anything. I mean, they were, like, the one team that, like, had Moses Malone, and he wasn't even good there. Moses Malone was awesome, like, everywhere. They traded Jeff Ruland for Moses Malone, and I'm embarrassed I even know that. But that team, you got to go back to Wes Unseld to have, like, cool history talk about the Washington franchise. And they won that title in 78. Went back in 79, lost to the Supersonics. But, yeah, I mean, it's a non-existent team, franchise, if you're out of the Beltway. And now Benny's thinking, I want to draft Dabonse. I want to grow my own. I don't want somebody else's in their 30s, even though it'll help my team. You probably win a playoff series, Benny, if you get a healthy Giannis year next year. You probably win a playoff series. But no, and you don't win a lot of playoff series in that town, but I get it. You'd rather roll the dice and hope, Benny, that you get, let's just say it, the greatest wizard ever.
1: So you're looking for, you had a era here with a pretty good backcourt in Wall and Beal that I think had some tough injury luck, which prevented it from getting to its true ceiling. But even then, it was not a good enough duo, was not a good enough tandem. Their ceiling was winning a playoff series. And at the end of the day, in the NBA, when you're kind of in the middle where, like, you are barely able to make the postseason, you're kind of in a bad spot because every single year you're spinning your tires pretty much being mediocre. And the Wizards were done with doing that after 20 years of doing that pretty much.
0: Yeah. And this, you would hope, I mean, and that's a team where, I mean, the greatest wizard of all time is Wes Unseld. You know, Elvin Hayes played there. And then you can talk like John Wall and Areno, and Beal had some good run there too. Walt Bellamy had time there. Anton Jameson, Gilbert Arenas put up really good stats. You had a few guys there. I know, Bullet talk. I sound like I'm on 97.5 The Game in D.C. with Benny Boy right now talking all these Wizards. But you're right, with this pick, you hope you're drafting the best player you've ever had. And you're willing to risk that to get better immediately. They do that a lot in the NBA. Sometimes, yes, it does work. Most of the time, it doesn't. But I still get it. You still have to keep trying. And in that league, it's almost like the luck of the draw, even with the number one overall pick. Like, you need to get the number one overall pick on the right year. You know, because sometimes it's Wemby. Sometimes it's Anthony Bennett, you know, and teams never recover from that. Or you remember this name, Wizards fans out there? Kwame Brown? Get off it! I mean, that was the last time, I think. What? No, John Wall. Last time they had the first overall pick was John Wall. And that was a hit. I'll give him that pick. John Wall had a nice career. He won, what, a couple playoff series? Maybe? And it was, you know, marred by injuries there, but okay. But before, I mean, you have room, Benny, for a greatest all-time player. I hope Dabonse hits for you. I do, brother. We're going to get to the NFL. 310-840-4910. I'm just not seeing it. Little old lady on a motorized scooter. I didn't even see it coming. Download the Westwood One Sports app.
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1: Great spinning tonight. Ladies and gentlemen, Peyton Lodge, our board operator, the son of Roger, just killing it on the tracks, knows his sports too. Benny Boy Strober, our producer, and yours truly, Johnny Ballgame, John Mallory. I love our Sunday night crowd. Love this. It's like, you know, sometimes I'll do fill-ins on Saturday or whatever on Westwood One, and it's never the same. It's weird. Like, your audience, I can relate it to, like, sleeping in your own bed. Ah, yeah. 310-840-4910. Hop on with Johnny Ballgame here. We have the caller, Tony in Dallas. And I agree, man. I'm not seeing it with Mike McCarthy either. If they go 11-6, okay, not 10-7, 9-8, because they've been doing that, but that would still surprise me. But if they go 11-6, 12-5, because to Mike McCarthy's credit, he won a lot of regular season games in Dallas. I just don't ever remember him winning any big ones. But I'll be surprised if Mike McCarthy in Pittsburgh this year in that division wins 12, 13 games. I don't see it. I want to ask you about Robert Saleh. I don't know if I see that. What am I missing? Robert Saleh in Tennessee. He was 20-36 with the Jets, fired after week 5, I think it was. One season, which is an early firing. And now he gets the Titans. Do I love this defense? Because he is a terrific defensive coordinator, Robert Saleh. He is terrific. He came up with the LOB Seahawks on that team. Then he made his way to San Francisco, and he's an elite coordinator. He got a gig with the Jets. It got way off the rails with the Aaron Rodgers and multiple deals. It just did. But now he's in Tennessee. Do I love the quarterback situation? No. We're in wait and see mode. TBD, Cam Ward. So I don't love that. Okay, well, do the Titans have a ton of skill position players that scare you? No. Like, but Robert Saleh's the guy. Well, he went to the Jets. You know, you can't win in the Jets. You get a pass. Okay, I'll kind of buy that. But look at the Jets coaches who got another gig after the Jets. Herm Edwards, how'd that work in Kansas City? Eric Mangini, how'd that work in Cleveland? Rex Ryan, Buffalo. Todd Bowles, Tampa. Now it's Robert Saleh. Didn't exactly work for any of those guys.

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0: night and into the morning. Thought it'd be a cool addition. Let's just petty up this entire show. So, again, shout out Peyton Lodge running our board and Benny Boy Strober producing. Taking your calls at 310-840-4910. I'm your boy, Johnny Ballgame. Benny, where'd you go to college?
1: University of Maryland.
0: Okay, we got a Terp over there. Okay, Peyton Lodge, where'd you go to college?
2: TCU, go Frogs.
0: Oh, TCU.
3: Yes, sir.
0: Maryland. You know where I went, Benny?
1: Let me know.
0: The University of Idaho. I-D-A-H-O. Idaho, Idaho. Go, go, go. I'm a Vandal, fellas. Yes, in the Kibbe Dome. Highly recommend. I got to take you guys to a Vandal game one of these years. We're going to party our ace off and then go. Have either of you guys ever heard of the Kibbe Dome?
1: Yeah, heard of it.
3: No.
0: Okay. Well, all right. Not here, not there. Anyway, so that's what we're representing here. Maryland, TCU, and little Idaho over here having some fun. 310-840-4910. Let's get to the ATL as we put a bow on Father's Day. I hate when I say that, but I said it again. And sharing thoughts. I've asked you guys all morning, all into the night, do you have one significant memory in sports with your dad that you would love to share quickly on a national radio show? We'll give you that line. Let's get to the ATL. Israel, you're on the line in the ATL. Welcome to Westwood One Sports with Johnny Ballgame. What you got, Israel?
4: Well, first of all, thank you for taking my call. You're killing it. And my dad, my father, he was a football coach, and that's what brought us to Atlanta. His offensive coordinator for Morehouse. So we were always in the sports from the time I was a small child. And starting in 1984, we had a tradition of watching the final round of the U.S. Open together. And even as I grew older, went off to college, et cetera, we would still call each other, and all the way up to the end, man, to the 80s. And we actually also used to go to Clearwater, Phillies, spring training games together and actually take score with a pencil and paper, swear to God.
0: I love it, man. You know, I'm sorry you lost him.
4: Oh, no, Faye, I appreciate it. But I was blessed. Both of my parents lived to their 80s. I got to do my dad's eulogy along with my other brothers. So it was a blessing that we got to at least celebrate his life. But I would also like to say, Johnny Ballgame, you inspired me so much. I wrote a song about you. I sent it to you already.
0: You wrote a song about me, and you sent it to me.
4: I wrote a theme song for Johnny Ballgame. Yes, sir, I did. I sent it to you on direct message on Facebook, and if I had your email, I sent you that, too.
0: All right. Appreciate the – yeah, Israel, I'll tell you this. Yeah. If the song – if it kills it, if it's good, Peyton Lodge, our board operator, will play it next week, okay? And I know you'll be listening.
4: Thank you.
0: Yeah, we'll play that show on the air. We'll play that song on the show next week. Hope you have a good Father's Day. You went to Morehouse, Israel. Is that what you said?
4: For undergraduate, I went to Morehouse for undergrad, and then for grad school, I went to FAMU and Florida State.
0: Nice, brother. Good stuff. Love Morehouse. Great stuff, man. I had a buddy that went there as well. 310-840-4910. Appreciate you on the call. You can get in here. The whole soccer buzz, damn, I'm way more into it than I thought. Not a soccer guy, fan. I'm from Seattle, which is a mega soccer hub, so soccer's been in front of my face my whole life. I never went there. Football, basketball, baseball, golf, hockey, whatever, ahead of soccer. And it's everywhere I'm going now. And I like it. I'm all in. I've watched almost every match that I've been around to watch. And that includes at work in my cubicle. I'll put the game on. I host with a team Monday through Friday in Boise, Idaho. Well, let me get that out again a little smoother. But so, yeah, and the cool thing about World Cup, they don't play games at the same time. Every single game is a standalone. Imagine like the NCAA tournament doing that. Every single game. The first round would take too long. But that's what they do. Every single game is standalone. So you watch, and I'm watching all these other countries, and I'm hearing the dialogue. You know, can soccer massively grow? How can this country use this World Cup to go to soccer places that maybe they could only ever dream of going? How does that happen? Can it happen? Will it now happen? Where we're going to make room for soccer? Like, we're the MLS? Because of this World Cup, MLS is going to grow to a very point of significance that deserves massive uproar and accomplishment? Eh. Here's my take. Because I'm digging this World Cup. It's my favorite thing right now. If I could pick one game to watch this week, I'm going to watch USA in the World Cup. And that's part of the reason why this has been fantastic. And it's a, there's a big but, though. Sir Mix-a-Lot size. Baby got back, guys. A big but. Because this World Cup has just been delivered on a silver platter. It could not be served up better than the form of even breakfast in bed. Stick with me on this. You woke up every day to your breakfast of choice in bed on a little tray. How often are you going to say, eh, I'm going to take this tray, put it to the side, I'm not hungry? What? If you got me breakfast in bed, I'm eating that every day. Every day. If it's right in front of me, yes, I love it. Biscuits and gravy all the way. But if it's not in front of me, if it's not in my bed, I'm not going to get up and every day go make a breakfast. Every day go out for breakfast to get that meal. No, I'm good. It's okay. I'll do whatever. But if it's right in front of me, I'll eat that son of a gun every single day. And that's where this World Cup is. And that's why it is absolutely terrific. It is. If you're still shunning this, man, I'm telling you, I'm not a soccer guy either. But this is legit. And this is like the biggest sporting event in the world. And you see the emotion on these fans when they score a goal. It's like the greatest thing in sports that's ever happened to that nation. And you see it on their face. Hugging, crying. It's magnificent television. I even love Alexi Lawless. Bring it. I think he's terrific. I love the dynamic that you can totally tell. They're not homies. Which is fine. I love it. But it's been on a silver platter, guys, for the American sports fan. And under this umbrella, oh, it's perfect. You're not going to get touched. It's on our terms. It's on our convenience in this country. And that's the number one reason it's working. It's in this country primarily, North America. It's in our stadiums, our NFL stadiums, guys. Stadiums that we love, that we watch every week during the season. Are you kidding me? I'm from Seattle. I've been to Lumen Field probably more than any other stadium in my life. Seeing Team USA play there, and I'll speak for everybody up in the Northwest or Seahawk community, the 12s. That was bitching seeing that. And not only that, and we'll get there, but yeah, they won. This is a silver platter World Cup, and it's not going to be delivered like this ever again, in my opinion. So no, soccer is not going to take this big jump after this. But it doesn't need to. But it's a silver platter. Our stadiums, our NFL teams, sold out Boston on a beer shortage because the Scots are there. Braveheart, hell yes. And here's and it's reasonable kickoff times. We don't want to wake up at 3 in the morning to watch a soccer match, man. When even the family, I don't know, half the guys on the team. I'm not waking up that time to watch this. But it's on American soil. So it's our time zones, man. You get games starting in the morning and ending in the night, all standalones. It's lovely. It's terrific. Our time zones. No out of the ordinary crap. In 2030, the World Cup, Spain, Portugal, Morocco, that's 6 hours ahead of Eastern time. So do the math. There's going to be some games there if it starts at 7 p.m. in Portugal. Do the math. That might not be for someone in the Pacific time zone to be like, you're probably not going to do that. So it's working there. Silver platter. Here's the other thing. It's America. We're big, hairy, American winning machines. Guys, we're winning. We're good. We're putting on a show. Look at the goal differential. You don't have to be an analytical sports nerd to realize we're playing very good soccer. We're 2-0. We're already in the next round, setting ourselves up for like the coziest of paths possible, not leaving the Pacific time zone until what? The quarters or the semis? And we're even talking quarters and semis? Hell yes, we are. We look good. Silver platter. You want to watch when you're good? Go to any attendance, any level of a game. A team that wins, look at their attendance. A team that traditionally loses, look at their attendance. There's a difference. It's not hard to crack that code. We're good. We're winning. And it's fun. We're scoring. The crowds are lovely. Silver platter. And it's what? June 22nd? Early July, every NFL team has closed up shop until fall camp, at least for the players. The NFL could not be more anonymous than it is right now. This is the small window pocket where the NFL won't touch you. There's no news to be had unless, I don't know, dudes are getting in trouble and stuff. Because that is the time. They're off on their own, essentially. But there's just not really that news nugget. It's open season. Silver platter. Couldn't be any perfect. Remember the last World Cup, Qatar? No, I don't either. Because they played it during the NFL season. I'm not going away from my NFL for World Cup soccer under any circumstances. Period. And most American sports fans aren't either. Don't give me a World Cup in American football season. And sorry, you know, arrogant Americans, it doesn't have to be about us. It obviously isn't. That's why you played that time of year in Qatar, because it's too damn hot. I get it, to play in July, August. I don't know. Maybe not have a World Cup in a climate that is nowhere close to conducive to the time you want the World Cup to take place, which is in the summer. So that's even working. The NFL can't touch this. MC Hammer, please don't hurt him. Can't touch it. And how about this? Every 4 years? It's like no commitment at all. Because I'm American sports fans are busy. You have an NBA team, an NFL team, a baseball team, a hockey team, collegiate teams. Like, dude, we have so much on our plate. We don't just root for one sport. Like, we have, like, you know, say, overseas, say, a British soccer fan. He roots for his national team, and he roots for a couple club teams here and there. But it's the same sport. Americans, we have just different sports all together. So if you give me this every 4 years, I'll get up for it this time of year. So for me, I mean, that's why this World Cup is working. And they've hit this thing so far out of the park, that ball hasn't even landed yet. Soccer everywhere I go, and I like it. But it's been presented like breakfast in bed. Of course I'm going to eat it up. It's right in front of me, and it tastes good. But am I really going to go out of my way for it? Better be a damn good breakfast, but probably not every day. I'm not going to be committed to it. It'll be a thing every now and again. I'll get up and cook breakfast or whatever the case, whatever the analogy you want to look. But every 4 years, it's on American soil, our kickoff times, our NFL stadiums. We're kicking ass, Seabass. We're winning. There's no NFL even close. And it's a four-year thing. I don't think it's going to be able to grow because I don't know if this will return to North America even in our lifetime. I don't know. Hopefully, but I don't know when. Everybody wants to host World Cup. You know, we can't be arrogant Americans. Oh, it's better when we host it because we have all the cool stuff. So we should host the World Cup every 4 years. Not going to happen. FIFA would laugh their ass off at that. But this has been a silver platter sporting event. And I'm loving every minute of it. We'll get to the calls, 310-840-4910. Coming up. Hey, guys, I'm Johnny Ballgame. Got you all morning. 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

0: Westwood One Sports Night with Johnny Ballgame.
1: You know, someone who obviously has never heard me before, and that's totally okay. I've had this gig, Westwood One Sports Night, late night Sundays, for about 6 months, so I get it. But one guy hit me up and he said, "Stop saying dude." To that, I would probably say, "Dude, that's just kind of my style. It's kind of how I roll." Appreciate you guys. 310-840-4910, Johnny Ballgame on Westwood One Sports Night. I asked earlier because I really don't know. I do know that the top 10 picks in Tuesday's draft are likely freshmen. All of them. Never happened. Does that mean it's working? The NBA rule not allowing high school to NBA. You got to have that 1 year in between. You got to be 1 year removed from what should be your high school graduating class. Does that mean it's working? Because the freshmen, hey, they're ready. After that 1 year of college, here they are. At least their ceiling is determined enough to be a top 10 pick. Is that it? Or does it tell me that, why is the NBA still doing this? You could be getting these guys a year earlier. And maybe college basketball, I don't know if it would benefit or not. Would you rather have college basketball where the top 10, 12 players in high school don't go? Maybe that would level the playing field. I don't know. Maybe that would convince players to stay longer. They're going to leave anyway in the portal. So you can't expect a guy to even stay 2 years anymore. If he has a good year, he's gone, depending on your school. And even then. So would you be okay, NBA? Now, we're gonna end this. It's not a college basketball rule. It's an NBA rule. I don't know. Your thoughts, 310-840-4910. We'll get to the calls. I got Lawrence, Kansas, and our main man, Prozac. Appreciate you for the call. Prozac, you wanted to talk a little bit of Father's Day. Go for it, Prozac.
2: Oh, yes, sir. Ball game. Thank you. My father taught me how to keep score in a baseball game, and he would pack this book around with him everywhere he went. And every time we went to the Kansas City Royals baseball games, he would have that book, and he packed it, you know, and wrote in there everything, circles, the Ks, the flyouts, the hoppers, all that stuff. And I learned that from him, and it's phenomenal. And it's a joy to look back into that book and see all those games that we went to. You know, some of them included Bo Jackson and some of the other great Royals players like, you know, George Brett, Dan Quisenberry, and those guys. But my most special memory sporting with my father is he was a skydiver, and he would take me to the drop zones with him when I was, you know, a kid, 11, 10 years old. And if there was a spot on the plane, they would let me ride. And it was just phenomenal to watch my father jump out of these perfectly operating aircrafts and plunge towards the earth from, you know, 7,000 feet, 8,000 feet, whatever. But he passed away in a plane crash while skydiving. And ever since then, I've never felt the urge to get in the plane again.
1: Appreciate the call. Prozac in Lawrence, Kansas. Being emotional, it's what Father's Day is all about. It's what it's all about. I lost my father a few years back, and I said, "You guys want to call in and share a story? You, your dad, sports? Bring it." I would imagine going back, looking at that scorebook, and he's not with us anymore, Prozac. We lost the call, or we got rid of the call, but I didn't need him anymore. I just wanted to comment that, you know, if he has that scorebook, going back and looking at it, those are the beautiful things, right? Good stuff, man. 310-840-4910. Earlier, I should say now, yesterday, Jeff Goodman, college basketball insider, was on Westwood One Sports Radio with Josh Graham. And Josh asked him, good question. He asked him, you know, what's kind of what is he hearing about this draft in the first round that kind of surprises him? Here's what Jeff Goodman said.
3: The wildest thing is we all say how great a draft it is. And the wildest thing that I had somebody say was that they think there'll be one all-star to come out of this draft, which I thought was insane. But again, you look at it and you're like, all right, well, Peterson doesn't live up to the expectations. And what if Boozer isn't an all-star, but he's a next-tier guy? And what if AJ, you know, doesn't develop into what we think or he thinks he's going to be? And these guards are good, but are they all-stars? I mean, I kind of went through it. Most years, the average in the top 10, in the top 10 picks since 2000, the average is probably 2.5 all-stars. 2.5 all-stars in the top 10. We think when we look at it, this draft, we're like, man, there could be like 7 all-stars. The most we've ever seen since 2000 that have made at least one all-star team among the top 10 picks is 4.
1: Good stuff. Makes you think. I also throw in the fact that look at the NBA All-Star team right now. It's young, and it's getting younger. And if you look at these 10 players that all freshmen could go, certainly in like the top 11 or 12, they all can't be All-Stars. There's already a ton of young dude All-Stars right now in the league. So you don't know, obviously. But I ask you, is it working? You have to wait 1 year to go to the draft. It feels like I think you can make a great case for both, which probably answers my question that, dude, yeah. You're a top 10 pick here. I think you're liking most of these guys. Is AJ DeBonta way ahead? Like, Benny Boy Strober, our producer, Washington, D.C. Biggest draft pick of your sports life, Benny Boy. And it's AJ DeBonta. If it's not AJ, and there's a secret, and there's a wild card, and you hear another name announced, would any other name please you at all, Benny? I think we lost Benny over there. Benny, we can't hear you, brother, but I'm sure it was riveting at that. For example, and he made a good point, Cameron Boozer. Is he an all-star or is he just really good? Like, I'll use a former Dukie. Is he Shane Battier's career? Which would be fine. Shane Battier was wonderful. But maybe one all-star, and I don't think that. But he could play on my team any day. I loved Shane Battier's pro career. Hit a lot of big shots in his career. And if Cameron Boozer is that, then great. And, you know, not all of them can be all-stars. That's what's crazy. And we did this exercise. But, I mean, you know, franchise-changing players. I mean, they're tough to find, even at one. I mean, Philly had 2 in a row. Simmons and Fultz. Cleveland had 2 in a row. Bennett and Wiggins. You know, Zion Williamson has never played in a playoff game. I mean, how can you say he changed that franchise? He's never played in a playoff game. DeAndre Ayton. All these guys, and obviously, of course, Anthony Bennett. But that's getting to the point where that was like 15 years ago now. But the point is, like, it's like over a 50% bust rate. Anthony Edwards, massive hit. Cade Cunningham, massive hit. Paolo Banchero, massive hit. Wemby, historic hit. Rashize, Atlanta, we'll see. Cooper Flagg, we'll see. But for, you know, Ben Simmons, Markel Fultz are out there too. I mean, it's not a sure thing. I don't know where DeBonta will be. So maybe I like them at least having 1 year in college. At least 1 year. But I am at the same time glad that LeBron didn't have to do that. Kobe as well. He was an all-star in year 2. If Kobe may have played 1 year of college, who knows if he's an all-star in year one? So for some of them, yeah, you want to get there as quick as you can. College, you're just kind of treading water. And we will see, right? Because it's going to be a first-round top 10 all freshman. Never happened, like I said earlier. Pretty crazy, man. 310-840-4910. Let's get to Sacramento. We got Big Pete in Sacramento. What's up, Pete? What you got, bud?
4: Hey, ball game. 1981. My dad was season ticket holder for the Niners. I remember Walsh got there in 79. We went to 6 out of 8 home games. I think 80 went to about 7. I think got 7 out of 8. And then 1981, we're in that end zone, 5-yard line. Joe Montana, Dwight Clark for the catch. Greatest sport event I've ever been with my dad. 2 weeks
1: you
4: later.
1: You were at that game.
4: I was at that game. I got the ticket stubs. I made a little memento for my dad with a picture of Clark from the Chronicle. 2 weeks later, he wakes me up at 1 o'clock in the morning. He says, "We got to go." I said, "Where are we going?" He goes, "We got to go. Come on, get your stuff on." We drive down to from Sacramento to the San Francisco airport, get on a charter plane with a bunch of other Niner fans going crazy, fly to the Silverdome, get off the plane, get on a bus, take it to the Silverdome, have a little tailgate party, go watch the Niners whip some ass, get done, get back on the bus, back to the airport, fly home. I turned to my dad. He said, "Hey, how come we didn't stay tonight?" He goes, "Who the hell wants to stay tonight in the middle of January in Detroit?"
1: Only sports can do that, right, Pete? Sacramento, appreciate you sharing that story. And, I appreciate that. I would imagine your father is not with us anymore. Thank you for the call. If that story happened in 1981, that's an all-timer, man. It's an all-timer. You know, Peyton Lodge, son of Roger Lodge, blind date, our board operator here. You know, his dad works with the LA Angels and their broadcasting team. And he got to fly on the team plane for Vladimir Guerrero's Hall of Fame induction. Behind the scenes, all that stuff, Peyton. And that's something you said that was your one, that's your best memory, you and your dad, who's still with us, but getting to do that.
5: Without question. Yes, sir.
1: How's that plane?
5: It was pretty quick. You know, they called it a jet. And it went up there pretty high.
1: What's it look like? Is it just a basic jet? Like, what's it like on the inside? Like a team jet? Is it super nice?
5: It's a little smaller than, you know, the Southwest plane I usually hop on. But it was nice. It was nice. Yeah, we took off in Orange County area. So actually walking out and walking onto the tarmac onto the plane was something different for me.
1: Yeah, that is cool. I've got to travel with some college football teams, but I've never been on a team plane before where, like, the team owns that plane. That's a cool story there. Let's get to Montreal. We got Tony on the line, Westwood One. Appreciate you, Tony. What you got, bud?
6: I appreciate you, Johnny Ballgame. You're really great, man. I love listening to you. Listen, heartfelt, obviously, Father's Day. I'm a father, three kids, and you just started these memories back when I was a kid. And the story is simple. When I was a kid, around 8, 9 years old, I asked my father, I said, "Listen, I'd like to go to a hockey school." He sent me to a hockey school called Henri Richard Hockey School, 1971. And that was run by Montreal Canadiens great Henri Richard. But I met a guy by the name of Henri Richard. I said, "Listen, how do you have that amazing slap shot?" I was a little kid. He says, "You practice with lead pucks." So what's a lead puck? He said, "A heavy weighted lead puck," with a French accent. I went home, I came, and, you know, it was cost a lot of money back then to go to hockey school. But my dad, you know, he said, "I'm going to send you for 2 weeks." I made an impact talking to pros like that. And I met Guy Chiron, Denny Desjardins, Henri Richard. I was in heaven. And it cost a lot of money back then. And my dad said, "You're going to go." We didn't have a lot of money. And he sent me, and then when I came back, I said, "Dad, I need lead pucks." Well, he found the lead pucks, and he would tell me, "Go downstairs," and our basement was pretty much all concrete floor, concrete wall. He says, "Map out a chalk line on the wall with a chalk line with a hockey net, 6 feet by 4.5 feet, whatever it was." He says, "Now make 4 corners. Make 4 boxes for the corners and take tape and line up and hang from the rafters 4 beer bottles. I'm going to sit in the back here smoking a dart, and I want to see you slap that puck. And I'd be slapping hundreds of pucks. So I'm not kidding you, 100 pucks. And once in a while, I'd get lucky and smash one of those beer bottles. Then you'd hear screaming from the upstairs. My mother, what are you doing? You're screaming. What are you doing? My dad would just be chuckling, smoking the dart, having a beer. He goes, break another one. And I'd be slapping that puck, shooting that puck, and hit another one. You'd hear the screaming. My dad would be chuckling. He goes, break another one. That's what I think about today. That's what he did. And that slap shot got me all the way into NCAA hockey, all the way into junior hockey at 15 years old and getting recruited by Colby College, Mickey Goulet, and being in the NCAA hockey to play against players like John Tortorella, who ended up in the NHL as a coach. So, you know what? That slap shot and shooting that puck and thinking of my old man, who was a boxer, who didn't know very much about hockey, taught me perseverance and how to play and never quit. And that's what I think about today, Johnny.
1: I appreciate giving you a platform to share that story. Tony in Montreal, thank you for the call. I mean, there's certain things that only sports can do, right? There's a lot of those things, man. And, you know, when dad is around, it makes such an impact. Mom's the greatest thing ever, and we all know that. But when dad's there and dad cares, I mean, we've all grown up with friends and athletes. Some have mom and dad. Some have just mom. Some have just dad. And you can always tell a lot of many, many cases, not everyone, but the athlete that's got mom and dad, especially an invested dad, it helps, man. It helps. Not just in sports, but just life. So I was lucky enough, dad was around for me too. No longer with us, like a lot of people listening. So I'm glad that Tony was able to tell that story again. I don't know when the last time he's told it was. Big week coming up. College World Series tonight. By the way, Westwood One, best coverage of the College World Series you'll find. Drake Toll coming up. Nick Costos coming up. Your boy Johnny Ballgame. Every single Sunday late night into Monday morning. It's a silver platter, man. Yes, I'm into soccer. 310-840-4910. Name a bigger sporting event this week for you than Team USA Soccer. I dare you. 310-840-4910. It's ball game. 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
0: We're a month away from NFL training camps opening. The return of Patrick Mahomes. QB battles in Cleveland, Minnesota, and Atlanta. Miles Garrett joining Matthew Stafford in L.A. 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

0: idea I was going to love the World Cup the way I'm loving the World Cup. It's been such a wonderful, pleasant surprise for me. And it's not like I don't like the World Cup. I watched Team USA all 4 years in the World Cup, but that's all I really give soccer. I'll give it the World Cup, kinda, but I'm all in on this one. Soccer's everywhere I go, and I love it. I can't get enough of it. I'm watching all the shows, and I like the coverage. But I also understand the fact it's on American soil, our stadiums, our kickoff times. Team USA's rocking. We're really good, or we have been. So, I mean, we at least have two more weeks of this. You have one more match in group, and then you get your first knockout round game. And then you get about a game every 6-7 days. So we still have like two more weeks guaranteed. The team's good. We're going to be in it. There's no NFL to be found this time of year. NFL shuts off. And it's only every 4 years. Wait, what? I mean, I'm loving this. It's been the perfect sporting event at this time for me. But that does not mean that I'm going to care about the CONCACAF Gold Cup. I don't think I will. I don't think I'm going to care about Copa America. I don't think I'm going to dive into the MLS. Messi already plays in the MLS, and I don't watch it. What, CONCACAF Nations League? I don't think it's going to do that, but it'll get me excited for World Cups. Only problem is, next World Cup, Spain, Portugal, Morocco, 2030. What's the time difference? 6 hours from Eastern Standard Time? So you don't get the American, necessarily all the American kickoff times, and I think it's a tough ask, asking an American sports fan at 3 in the morning, 4 in the morning, to watch a soccer match. It's a tough ask. But that's not here, not getting any of those kickoff times. They're all American kickoff times. It's been perfect. But is it going to take soccer to this unprecedented level? I don't think so. But I'll tell you this, this sure is bitching, man. I'm loving World Cup. Can't wait for the next match. And I don't even care who they're playing. That's when you know you're invested in your team. You don't care who the opponent is. You just want to watch your team. That's a beautiful thing for a sports fan. Let's get back to the calls. Father's Day, memories, anything you want to talk about. Let's get to Michael. He's in Morgan Hill, California. Michael, you're live with Johnny Ballgame. What you got?
1: Hey, how you doing, Johnny? I just wanted to give a shout-out to my dad. I've been listening to this radio since I was probably around 5. One of the craziest moments I had, I just found this out. I guess I was there for the 2010 Giants Dynasty World Series. That's got to be one of the craziest stories I'm able to tell, is that my dad was there, and he was able to take me through the parades when I was little, and when the police was trying to clear everybody out, the whole city was just going crazy.
0: Sweet story. You got to go to a parade for the Giants. I love those Giants teams, by the way. Thank you for the call, Michael, in California. I love those Giants teams. Every other year, the three titles, and the Giants didn't win squat forever. You know, not since Willie Mays in New York. And then they got those three, Bochy, Posey. That was fun. Let's get to Detroit. We got Victor in Detroit. What you got, Victor? You're with Johnny Ballgame. What do you know? What do you say?
2: Hey, man. How you doing tonight?
0: Good. Good.
2: Listen, I was young, and Wade Boggs recorded his 3,000th hit in Tampa Bay, man. And that ball was a home run, and it came all the way at us and landed about 12 sections right in front of us. And me and my dad love baseball, and I guess, back when I was about 10 years old, I didn't know how special it was, but still think about that today, man. And I know my father, Phil's still listening to this radio station right now, and I hope he hears it, because that meant a lot to me, man.
0: Phil?
2: Yeah. Phil Dunn, man, in Knoxville, Tennessee. And I'm from Detroit, Michigan, and I can't be with my father today, but we love baseball, and we love the Tigers. And, you know, back when we lived in Florida, we loved the Devil Rays. It was a brand-new team, and, man, I'll tell you what, it was just an experience. You just, when you're a young kid, you don't know what you got in front of you. Man, see somebody hit a 3,000th career hit, and it was a home run. It was a whole experience.
0: Thanks for the call, Victor, in Detroit. Wonderful story. Yeah, Wade Boggs, you know, he had that victory lap of a career in Tampa, like a lot of dudes, Jose Canseco, a few of those guys, with Greg Vaughn, Fred McGriff. Like, all those sluggers had that stop in Tampa just to hit another 40 bombs on their way out. That would have been cool to see Wade Boggs do all that. And, guys, that's what sports do. And that's why sports in Father's Day will always go hand in hand. Not, you know, the U.S. Open's always terrific because there's so many father and son and father and daughter golf combinations. Everybody golfs and they love the U.S. Open. But baseball, we had stories. Football, we had stories. You know, and then it's part of being, you know, if you are a father, you know, you're listening thinking, hey, maybe I found an idea that I'm going to do with my son or daughter. And we got that cool bond in this country and you know, with sports. And there's certain aspects of our life that draw emotions, you guys, that only sports can touch those emotions. It's crazy. That's why we're all lovely sports fans. I keep using that word. I hear it every match of the World Cup. Been a lot of fun watching the World Cup so far. But again, it's been on a silver platter for the American sports fan, and I'm eating up every second of it. It's like breakfast in bed. I'm going to eat it every day. It's served for me. But when it's no longer served for me, I'm probably not going to get up and fix it every day. So I'm going to keep on keeping on with this World Cup. I think you guys probably will too. Benny Boy Strober, our producer, always great stuff, rock solid. Gosh, he's got the big one. In Washington, D.C., big draft. Peyton Lodge running our board. Well done, Peyton. Good stuff. I'm Johnny Ballgame. It's Westwood One Sports. 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
1: It is the Drake Toll Show. Westwood One Sports, the Westwood One Sports app. Drake Toll with you from the Savannah Bananas organization and Locked On Big 12. And good morning. You woke up today, didn't you? In, Burleson, Texas, and thought, you know what? I did not expect the U.S. national team, the U.S. men's national team, to be in contention in the World Cup. You were, and what you know, I find interesting about the World Cup, you know, what I find interesting because, you know, I've told you this before, is I like to tailor this show toward my father, who doesn't care about many things outside of the Arkansas Razorbacks. And if it doesn't pertain to the Arkansas Razorbacks, he doesn't care much to listen about it. And if he hears the words World Cup put together, he's like, I'm going to get it. Soccer's not my thing. And I think that's something that permeates throughout the United States, because there are people in the world who are like, soccer's not my thing, but I do have a favorite team. Or people in the world is that I love soccer. Soccer is it's a big thing for me. I'm very pro soccer, but I'm rooting for Spain. Hold on, what? I just asked, you're from Burleson, Texas, and I just asked you who's your team. I'm rooting for France. What do you mean you're rooting for France? You're from Burleson, Texas. Do you have family in France? No. You ever been to France? No. What about you? Oh, I'm rooting for Portugal. Nah, I'm rooting for. So-and-so. I'm rooting for individual players, a big messy guy. I'm watching all the messy games. It is as if in the United States, either people just don't really care about soccer, or the last team they're following in the World Cup is the United States, because they've already kind of given up on the United States winning the World Cup. And now the U.S. is going to win its group and have possibly a Notre Dame football-esque path to contention when it matters most in this year's tournament. There's not, I understand the experts will tell you that there is no way that the U.S. could win the World Cup, and I know that there is probably no way the U.S. could win the World Cup, but this country looks as dangerous, if not more dangerous, than ever in the modern era in the 2026 iteration of the FIFA World Cup, and that rocks pretty hard. Good morning, everybody. It is 6:03 and 9 seconds Eastern time. Drake Toll with you. Laura Jimenez runs the board. Addie Bates is producing today and every day. And this was a weird weekend. I hope you enjoyed yours and a long weekend with Juneteenth on Friday. I hope you had a happy Juneteenth, a day of liberation and a day of celebration. And this weekend for yours truly in Nashville, Tennessee, which is one of the cities on the planet. I didn't realize that the World Cup had taken Nashville. I didn't understand that there'd be so many, the permeation of people from Scotland in our world right now. I thought they were just limited to Boston. I didn't know we were allowing them out of Boston. I ran into dozens of Scottish folks on the streets of Broadway in Nashville, and spent my weekend somehow in an odd way, what a blunt rotation, with Johnny Knoxville, Steve-O, Hardy, the country singer, Dan and Shay, the Hughes twins, the Hughes brothers, and Diego Pavia. Oh, Chris Young was in there, too. We'll get to all that throughout the show. It was an odd weekend as Banana Ball took over Nashville. And you may have seen on ESPN this weekend, the Savannah Bananas played the Indianapolis Clowns in Cincinnati. And Cameron Stewart, crazy Boston sports fan, was on the call on ESPN. Wyndham Clark wins the U.S. Open, and that was not one of the names that was. It's his second time winning the U.S. Open, by the way. But that's not one of the names that we mentioned last Wednesday, Thursday, Friday as the guy to bet on to win $4.5 million over the course of a few days over the weekend. Sam Burns tried to chase him down as Wyndham Clark almost fell apart in his final round, but did not. Scotty Scheffler shot even on the tournament and finishes tied for fourth place at the U.S. Open and Shinnecock Hills. Tough golf course. Wyndham Clark, 4 under, wins the entire tournament. 4 under wins the whole thing. Sam Burns at 3 shots under was in second place. And, oh, Brady Tkachuk is being sent to the Panthers and will play with his brother. That was a bombshell that came down the pipeline yesterday. Ottawa trading Tkachuk to the Panthers, who already have Matthew on their roster, and Ottawa will land both of the Panthers' first-round picks in Friday's draft, number 9 and number 25 selections that Florida had acquired from the Kraken. And we will surely tell you about the NBA draft that is heating up, because I do not think that A.J. DeBonta, the projected number 1 overall pick, will be a member of the Washington Wizards, who have the number 1 overall pick. I foresee that either the Wizards will trade down to 2, which is what they should do, and allow the Jazz to draft first. They know how much the owner of the Jazz, Ryan Smith, is one of the biggest donors that BYU has. And A.J. DeBonta, the BYU kid, played his high school ball in the state of Utah, understanding that going to BYU and being in the back pocket of Ryan Smith is probably not a bad thing for his career. And now he has an opportunity to possibly play for the Utah Jazz. If you're the Wizards and you know you want Darren Peterson, and remember Darren Peterson, the Kansas kid, said, "I'll only do interviews with the Washington Wizards." So if you know, hey, we're Washington, and we want Darren Peterson, okay, then go get Darren Peterson at the number 2 overall pick, because you know the Utah Jazz want A.J. DeBonta. And if you're not sold on him, then give A.J. DeBonta to the Jazz. Take Darren Peterson at 2. Grab a couple draft picks or a couple players, whatever you want. You have leverage. The NBA Draft, June 23rd, 8 o'clock Eastern on ABC, tomorrow. This week is going to be a big week in the round ball rock world. Let's open it with World Cup, though. Westwood One Sports and the Westwood One Sports app. Here's what you need to know, because you might feel behind the eight ball. You might feel like you're walking into the office. You might feel like you're walking into these conversations. Your son loves soccer, but you don't get it. You're not really sure where to go with this whole thing. And when he's talking about it, it kind of sounds like he's talking gibberish. The first thing I want you to know, the baseline of this, is Lionel Messi, at this point, is the greatest soccer player of all time. If you can bring that to the conversation, you have a launching point. I'll bring you back to the statement performance for the defending champs. Netted the tournament's first hat trick. Led Argentina to a 3-0 win over Algeria. Old news by now. But that's what you need. That's step one. That's our 100% of people know this. Lionel Messi is the GOAT. Mexico, as one of the tournament co-hosts, became the first to qualify, by the way, securing a spot in the round of 32 after topping Group A with a victory over South Korea. Mexico looks like one of the most gritty teams in the entire tournament at this point. Curaçao. There are names like Curaçao and Cape Verde that are surprising a lot of people. Curaçao, in one of the tournament's biggest surprises, in my opinion, held Ecuador to a scoreless draw. Goalkeeper Aloy Room, a record-breaking 15 saves for Curaçao. Germany, by the way, who's a team that has had plenty of World Cup success in the last 2 decades and has struggled, though, here recently, has advanced the knockout stage for the first time since 2014, enjoying an 11-game win streak. They're one of the hottest teams in the world. You got the whole world together, and Germany finally looks like its old self again. Germany finally looks like a contender again. Japan beat Tunisia yesterday. A 4-0 victory. It's the largest win for Japan. Highest scoring game at a FIFA World Cup match in their country's history. Oh, and the Netherlands, the Dutch, set a World Cup record. Extended their unbeaten streak to 14 matches, including 5-1 over Sweden. Now, these are just the highlights. These are the highlights I'm letting you pick and choose. Before I dive into what I have been glued to this World Cup, I'm giving you a menu of things you could know or need to know or the highlights. He's like, oh, yeah, my grandpa's Dutch. Well, nice. 14 matches in a row. Good for you. The tournament's 1,000th all-time match was even played this weekend, Japan and Tunisia, that same game, June 21st. The match was number 1,000 in the history of the World Cup, and high-stakes competition sees teams like Haiti, Tunisia, and most surprisingly, Turkey, that's probably how you know the country to be pronounced, but Turkey becoming the first nations eliminated from the knockout contention, as each of them obviously struggled to secure the necessary points they need to get out of the group stage into the knockout round. And Salah for Egypt. Mohamed Salah found the back of the net. Egypt recorded a historic win against New Zealand and keeps momentum alive. But my favorite story out of this whole thing has got to be Cape Verde. You ever heard of Cape Verde? You haven't, probably. Can't say that I've been to Cape Verde myself. Their performance in the 2026 World Cup is the biggest surprise of the tournament so far. They're a small archipelago in the middle of the ocean, and they are undefeated in the World Cup. The population of Cape Verde, which again, you probably have the dog. Sunday, stop. She's eating a shoe. Why would, the show just started. You can't, don't eat the shoe. With a population of 560,000, I should say, Cape Verde is one of the smallest nations to ever even qualify for the World Cup. And what usually happens is those small nations become a fun story. And I think you may have seen on social media, the Algerian national team played a game in Lawrence, Kansas. They were stationed in, I'll use the word stationed, in Lawrence, Kansas. And all of these Kansas fans were saying, Rock Hawk, Jayhawk, Rock Chalk, Jayhawk, and Go Algeria. It became kind of this rallying cry in the middle of Kansas. That's the extent of love and headlines and pomp and circumstance that these small countries usually get, that these smaller brands, world brands, usually get. And a country of 500,000 people in Cape Verde was supposed to be that. Oh, look at them. Look at them over there. Oh, a nation with the population the size of Bristol. Yet that same nation is competing with countries that have tens or hundreds of millions of people. In their debut match, Cape Verde pulled off a huge upset by holding Spain. That's a tournament favorite. A Spain team with world-class stars. A 0-0 draw. This town, effectively, the country of Cape Verde, this archipelago, this group of islands in the ocean, compiled together against the entire nation of Spain. We're talking about half of the city of Jacksonville. We took one half of the city of Jacksonville and scrounged together a soccer team, called them Cape Verde, and let them play the Spanish. And they ended up drawing 0-0 and holding them to zero goals. They followed that by playing Uruguay, also much bigger than Cape Verde, a two-time tournament champion, and they draw 2-2 against Uruguay. This is their first ever appearance in a World Cup, and they enter the tournament and enter a tournament of this magnitude, proving they can hold their own against the football aristocracy. And that's rare for a team with zero experience on the global stage that is half the size of Jacksonville, Florida. Their nickname, the Blue Sharks, has taken the world by storm. Yeah, Jacksonville, Florida, 1.01 million. You split the city in half, and you created a World Cup soccer team. And now that team is playing at the top level, at a top level in the world. They're disciplined, they're tactical, and their approach and standout performances by their goaltender, Vozina, have turned them into the tournament's darling. They are not one of, but they are the debutantes at the ball, Cape Verde. And while that's my favorite novelty story, I think what's kept me glued to the World Cup so far is the United States looking really good, and the United States having an opportunity to win late. The U.S. men's national team has implemented an effective tactical shift between possessions and defense. While in possession, 3-4-2-1. When defending, 4-2-3-1 pushes fullbacks high to create width. And the return, the anchored return of Tyler Adams, his ability to shield the back line, win duels. This is the most versatile I feel like a U.S. team has looked in over a decade, if not longer. You have one of the most complete striker rotations that the nation's ever brought to a World Cup, and different profiles that are still exploiting weaknesses of your opponents. And I also, there's something to be said about the home field advantage that the United States gets in the World Cup. It's not everything, and it's not something that I put a ton of stock in coming into this. Like, yeah, surely the U.S. will be aided a little bit by being at proverbially at home, by playing in Seattle. But they destroyed Paraguay 4-1. They destroyed Australia 2-0. That's 6-1 combined in your first two games at the group stage of the World Cup. And now, in a couple of days when you play Turkey, you don't even have to win. You can play this strategically however you want to. Oh, Pulisic needs rest? Cool. That's fine. Oh, we need to slow it down a little bit. We don't have to take it. We need to adjust this. We need to work on this. Yeah, that's cool. That's fine. The United States has won its group. 6 points right now. Turkey has zero. It's one of, again, the bigger surprises so far in the World Cup. They are out. They will not make it to the knockout stage of this year's tournament. There's your daily sprint. There's your sprinkle of World Cup soccer. Because the United States, Cape Verde's a name you need to know, and the United States is contending. So if you want to love anybody, don't be like, well, yeah, I'm from the U.S. and born and raised here, but I'm rooting for Spain this year. Don't do that. Don't do that. There's cause to root for the United States and Cape Verde. When we come back, a bombshell blockbuster trade in the National Hockey League sent shockwaves through the league yesterday. Here's everything you need to know about it. This is Westwood One Sports and the Westwood One Sports app. This is the Drake Toll Show.
0: The U.S. men's national team is 2-0 for the first time since 1930. After an historic start, is it too early to dream of America celebrating its 250th birthday with a World Cup trophy? Westwood One Sports.
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0: And I was taking shots from the front and the back.
1: Good morning. It is Laura Jimenez running the board. Addie Bates is producing today.
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1: 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And again, hope you had time to reflect on Friday, a day of liberation, Juneteenth. And now coming into Monday, the World Cup dominating the storylines, the offseason in hockey, in basketball. Oh, the New York Knicks, Knicks in five, won the NBA title in 2026. You're not dreaming. And North Carolina, I didn't mention off the top of the show, and I should have. It's on me. I'm going to wear this one. North Carolina and Oklahoma meeting in the College World Series finals over the weekend, and that series has stretched to Monday with Carolina evening the series by winning yesterday. And now they'll play a deciding game three today in Omaha for all the marbles of the College World Series. Can I tell you something that I think is really stupid? The way that college baseball handles itself. Because I like college baseball. I am a fan of college baseball. I grew up rooting for the Arkansas Razorbacks, watching the Arkansas Razorbacks. Remember vividly, that ball drops in right field, and ESPN sends a push notification. The Razorbacks are national champions. And they sent it when the fly ball was hit, and it's dropped in foul territory, and they have to unsend the notification, and then Arkansas loses to Oregon State. And it's this whole big thing. I grew up idolizing Omaha. And there are few fans who complain more than college baseball fans. They love to go, oh, we don't get enough publicity. Oh, people don't talk about us enough. Oh, we're not on ESPN enough. Oh, college baseball always gets a bad rap. They never get the respect they deserve. Do you want to know why? Do you want to know a piece of why? You're going to play your national championship on a Monday at 4 o'clock Pacific time? Like, you're going to play your national championship on a Monday after your tournament's already ran for 2 weeks. And instead, the last time they played the semifinals on Wednesday, gave Thursday and Friday off for the two teams playing the title, and then Saturday, Sunday, Monday. You're going to play your championship, the big thing that you do, on a weekday. Well, college football does it. Well, college basketball does. Those are appointment television games. People are sitting down to watch the national championship in college football. They are removing things from their schedule to watch the final in March Madness. And in the NBA, the NBA finals play games on Tuesdays and Fridays and Thursdays. That's with respect to college baseball, that's the NBA finals. Or that is the World Series, the Dodgers and the Yankees. People are going to watch that. Oklahoma and North Carolina, for a large portion of the nation, like, oh, cool. Well, see the score later. Good luck. And both of those teams play in a deciding game today at 7 p.m. Eastern time. But who has the opportunity on June 22nd to carve out the schedule on a Monday night to ensure they're glued to a television? Saturday's final score, Oklahoma 9, North Carolina 3. The Tar Heels ace got just obliterated in 6-2. Carolina, as the home team, lost on Saturday. Visiting team won on Sunday. And now, tonight, North Carolina will play the home team. They'll be the home team again and play Oklahoma at 7 o'clock. The winner of that game will be the winner of the College World Series in 2026. Yesterday, bombshell news comes down the pipeline out of the NHL. We have just entered the offseason. Congratulations again to the Carolina Hurricanes, Rod Brindamore, for winning the Stanley Cup for the first time in 20 years, for the first time since Rod was a player for the Carolina Hurricanes. And Rod is the most integral single individual for any professional sports team ever. Of the franchises, 100 or so, Josh Graham has given the stat multiple times, 100 or so postseason wins. He's been a part of 97 of them, all but three of them. And congratulations to them on winning the Stanley Cup. But now that you've won it, now that we've given a week, everybody slept since then. We dive into the off-season storylines that create buzz for 2027. I think Addie, 26, 27, I should say. I think Addie hit the nail on the head last week when she said the reason we flip to the off-season so fast, the reason we talk about the next season so fast, is because now every team is eligible to win the title for the following year. Every team's back in it. The second the championship ends, the second the Knicks win it, the second the Carolina Hurricanes win it, now your team, the Dallas Stars, or your team, the Detroit Pistons, have begun their clock. All right, great. That season's over. The next season begins. Where are we? What can we do to rebuild, to reload, to win at a high level? And when the Florida Panthers asked...
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5: 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The ratings just came in for last month. 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We just grabbed every key demographic.
6: 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Yeah. 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
7: 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Neato, gang.
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10: It is the 22nd day of June, 2026. Welcome to summer officially. Yesterday, the longest day of the year. I hope it didn't feel like it. I mean, if it was Sundays, that's a good thing. It's a beautiful day. Here we go. You know, I mean... onward, ladies and gentlemen, onward we go. Hope you had a good spring. Monday on the Power Trip Morning Show, Ben Labor on his way in. We believe William Sawalich will be stopping by today. We think so. Maybe Tommy Brennan, although haven't heard a word. He was supposed to come. Who knows? We're rolling the dice. I know the regular cast of characters will be here. We'll figure it out as we go. Here's Lachlan Patterson with some comedy on a Monday morning. Come on in. I am glad you are here.
11: Got a wedding invitation in the mail the other day. Ugh, aren't those the worst? To me, getting a wedding invitation is like getting subpoenaed. Shouldn't that one be delivered by a sheriff? Just, I touched you. You're going. Why did they make the date so far away on the wedding invitation? Relax with your party. You're not the Olympics. And they ask you what you want to eat on the invitation? How the hell do I know what I want to eat a year from now? What do you think? September 12th, chicken or fish? What do you... They need to know now, I guess. They're gonna start raising the chickens, do you...

0: Monday, June 22nd, the Power Trip Morning Show post Father's Day weekend. I'm Corey. There's Chris. There's Sauce. Who's back there, Nick? Nick back there? Is Nicholas back there? Oh, it is Zach. Sauce, I thought you said Zach was gone today.
1: I thought he was. I thought.
2: Why would he be gone? Did he die?
1: Oh, maybe that's next week. I don't know. I thought I misread everything.
2: Is next week sex week?
0: Next week is sex week. It is Zachary back there.
2: Why would he not be here?
0: I don't know. Sauce thought Zach was off. It's next week. Next week. Well, hi, Zach.
1: Great to be here.
0: You're here. Zach's here.
2: Next week, Zach or Directo?
1: We're going to go check out this Florida place.
2: You're going to Disney World? Land?
1: Yeah, it's for a couple of days.
2: World,
1: yeah.
0: Wow, Florida at the end of June? Swamp ass.
1: That's hot, yeah.
2: So damn smart.
0: You're insane.
1: Yeah, way too hot.
3: It's going to be like 95.
0: Ooh.
2: That's all right. It's a dry heave.
1: It'll soon be Christmas time.
2: It's a dry heave.
1: Yeah, it'll soon be Christmas time, right?
3: Swamp ass.
0: Yeah, swamp ass. Swass.
2: Yeah, man.
1: Yeah, man.
2: I mean, you know.
1: What a beautiful morning.
2: Thank you.
1: Yeah.
3: How'd Saturday go?
2: Really, really great. You're talking to me, I'm guessing.
1: Yes.
2: I'm hoping. Yeah, no, it went really cool, man. It was what a cool thing. What a great venue.
3: The pictures look amazing.
2: Yeah, dude, it's just they thought of everything. Nobody, no artist will ever want to play anywhere else. They thought of everything. Like, we had our own dressing room with our own TV and our own vinyl collection, our own dressing, our own shower and bathroom. And then there were, like, I don't know, 10 of those, and they were all identical. And then we had our own, the artists have a workout room. And then the artists have a like a playroom with a foosball table and a pool ball, a pool table, all kinds of stuff. And then a dining area down at the end where they're making food for breakfast, lunch, and dinner. And then at the one end is a patio where you can watch the artist, the stage from somewhere privately. At the other end, the exact same thing. I mean, they literally thought of everything. Yeah, it's super cool. Place is huge. 19,000 people. We're talking about Mystic Lake Amphitheater, obviously. 19,000 people could fit in there. I think there were probably in the neighborhood of 10 or so on Saturday, I would guess. It's awesome, man. The stage is freaking enormous. And had a blast. It's cool. I think we sounded good. It's fun. Had some issues with the audio of the first two songs of our set. And then they kicked it in, and we gave them hail.
1: It looks sweet.
2: It's pretty awesome.
1: Yeah,
2: man.
1: It looks really awesome.
0: Did you get to meet Tommy Brennan?
2: We spent a lot of time together.
0: Is that right?
2: And he said he couldn't wait to come in today, and then I didn't hear another word from him. But he was super excited about coming in. So I'm not sure if he is coming in, but he said he went to the Lynx game yesterday. He's throwing out the first pitch today. And he said, I know none of these people wanted me until they heard me on your show, so thank you. So I owe you guys. I need to come in. I'm like, well, cool, man. Come hang out. But he's the coolest. I mean, he told me all this stuff about the table reads that I want him to tell you guys if he comes in.
1: Yeah.
2: He told me all this stuff about, his new contract and what it was, you know, whether he's going to have it or not. He had the worst show ever in San Diego after he talked to us.
1: Oh, really?
2: Yeah, he said it was the first time he'd been heckled like that in a long time. So I can't wait to hear him talk about that. So he's just the greatest guy, dude. He's just the best guy ever.
0: That's what everybody says. And by everybody, I mean like, you know, Cy and Kelsey.
1: Yeah.
2: So I really hope he comes in. I don't have a direct number for him, though, but the people that got him on the radio show for us via phone, I have their info, and I sent them all the stuff they needed, so... But, he walked out and made people giggle, and then he introduced us, and we went out, and then he was there when we came off stage and gave me some high-fiving, and he was cool. Motion City soundtrack kicked ass, man. Have you ever heard that band?
1: No.
2: God, they were so good. Crowd loved them, too, man. So it was good. The venue is enormous, man. The grass area is super cool. I think people are going to love that option. They have these... suites that were very reminiscent of the on-the-field suites at US Bank Stadium, you know?
1: Yeah, those look great.
2: Yeah. Imagine the on-the-field suites at US Bank Stadium, only about, I don't know, a third of the way up the stadium. So the view is perfect, the sound is perfect, and you have your own bar. and your own seating right there as well, so you can stand or sit and watch the concert completely unobstructed from anybody. If you could afford it, those are the best seats in the house. But if you're in the back on the grass, I still think those are great seats. I really do. But Tennell B., I'll talk about it today because he was out out on the grass with his kids for a show. He could sit anywhere he wanted with the general admission ticket to get in. But from when he was texting me, I believe he was up on the grass with his kiddos. Mm. He said it was awesome. So
4: I saw people posting videos from up top with the view of like the racetrack and the like the Shakopee horizon. It looks beautiful.
1: It looks
4: way up top.
2: I can't even tell you, man. It was just really, really great. And the crew was huge. And Dave Matthews Tuesday, right?
1: Yeah, wow. Man. Yeah.
2: 19,000 people.
4: He's here. So Tommy Brennan wouldn't come in, but Dave Matthews did.
2: That's exactly right. Yeah. So,
4: You're still not going?
1: No, I sold my tickets.
4: You did sell them.
1: Yeah.
4: Interesting.
2: Yeah. You had to buy an engagement gift.
1: Yeah, for my brother and his gal Allie. Yeah.
2: Well, congratulations, Dobby.
1: Yeah, congratulations to all of them. Yeah.
2: Look at him.
4: I get Dobbs' commitment to the bit. But proposing in a throwback Sean Kemp jersey is preposterous.
1: Yeah, that's his thing, though. I think that was his homage to Tommy.
4: And an ICP do-rag.
1: Yeah, that was a little much. I didn't think he'd do that.
4: She should have said no.
2: She did, twice. Yeah. He had to ask her three times.
1: Yeah, then he took the do-rag off, and I think she was like, all right, fine.
2: Yep.
4: Do you want to know what your stupid-ass brother texted me last night?
2: He was texting you on his wedding night?
1: I don't think he got married yet.
4: So I said, what are the chances you propose with Juggalo gear on?
1: Yeah.
4: And he responds, in the pantheon of Juggalos, how would you rank your top three? Shaggy, Too Dope, ABK, and Violent J. And I said, who the hell knows the third?
1: Who knows that?
4: I know Violent J and Shaggy, Too Dope. They used to be on Stern all the time.
1: Yeah.
4: I go, who is ABK? And he goes, anybody killer?
1: Oh my God.
4: And
2: you don't know.
4: I said,
2: that?
4: Lose my number, you douche.
1: He needs vitamins. So
4: maybe,
1: bad.
4: Who maybe knows the third ICP guy?
1: Nobody.
2: Maybe the married life will help him.
1: Who knows that? Correct. God, I didn't know there was a third guy.
4: Exactly. Let alone the name. He immediately, anybody killer. What?
1: What?
4: Get lost.
1: Leave.
4: My God.
2: Is his beloved, his fiance going to be okay with his continuing to have sexual relations with Tommy?
1: I mean, those were half the comments.
4: Does she have to go to the gathering of the Juggalos every year?
1: I don't know. I hope not.
4: Man.
2: Mm-hmm. Mm-hmm.
4: Wow, somebody's going to marry Dove.
1: Yep.
2: Yeah.
4: Yikes.
2: Well, that ain't happened yet.
1: Yeah, it ain't happened yet.
4: Yeah, she can still change her mind.
1: Yeah, especially with you knowing anybody killer. Is that his name?
4: I guess. How would I know?
1: Who are these people?
4: Who are these people?
1: How does he know that?
4: I don't know.
2: Because he's your brother.
1: Yeah, he's weird.
4: What were we talking about right before this? Right before Dove derailed the entire conversation.
2: Dave
3: Matthews.
4: Oh, yeah, Dave, you're not going tomorrow.
1: I'm not. I sold my tickets,
4: You're not going to have FOMO.
1: I mean, I probably will, but
4: you're not going to follow the set list. I'm sure somebody tweets out every song that he plays.
1: Yeah, for sure I will, yeah. Yeah.
4: Hmm.
1: Oh, yeah, I follow all those bits on Insta. I'll see it. Yeah, yeah, yeah.
4: Mm-hmm.
1: Yeah, I will. There'll probably be a little FOMO, but yeah.
4: Did the photos over the weekend change your mind?
1: You were saying Hogsteady. That place is state of the art.
2: Yeah,
1: it's not really like some outdoor venues, and I know Hawk, you've been to a lot of them, but it's like some of them you're like, you airmailed this. Like, this is half-assed. You just have a lawn. You have some crappy seats. Not a lot of them have suites in it like that one does. Yeah, this one is sweet. Yeah, this is full ass.
2: This is full ass.
1: Yeah, so.
4: Yeah, maybe we should do that bit. They have to, a half-ass morning show is 93X, right?
2: Yeah, right.
4: Maybe we should just be the full-ass morning show. Well, and just we're going to give it our full effort. It's not going to be good, but we're going to give full effort.
2: I don't think there's any doubt we give full ass.
1: Yeah, we give full ass for sure,
4: I don't think we do.
2: I know Zach does.
4: I don't.
1: Yeah.
4: Do you?
2: I
4: do on Fridays at 8:15. Then I care. Chad cares.
1: Yeah, Chad does care.
4: Oh, Tommy Brennan just texted that he's not available until Friday at 8:15.
2: Oh, so sad.
1: That's sad.
4: No. Tough break.
1: I have a bone to pick with you, Corey.
2: I don't blame you.
4: Get in
2: line.
4: Pick
2: that bone, baby. Pick it. Pick it, that bone. Get in there.
1: I'm very happy for you.
4: Thanks.
1: I'm very proud of you.
4: Thanks.
1: How you did that was outstanding.
4: Got lucky.
1: you got very lucky for multiple reasons.
2: What'd he do?
1: But if you don't open your mouth on Thursday,
4: we'll never know.
1: We're $100. Yeah. We all are $100 less in the hole.
4: We will never know.
1: Because he doesn't know who Wyndham Clark is. He doesn't pick Wyndham Clark unless you say it.
4: So no way. Here's the conspiracy theory that Sauce is referring to. So I picked sixth last Wednesday, right? Last Wednesday, I went pick number six. And as always, you got to have tickets, right? You got to have multiple horses in the race.
1: Multiple.
4: Well, I only had two, which is less than I normally do, because normally I have Morikawa. Sometimes I have Zalatoris when he's healthy, but he just, I don't, maybe that guy's career is just over. So I had a very...
1: I could probably get that guy on the show.
4: I had a, Will Zalatoris?
1: Oh, yeah.
4: No kidding.
1: Yeah.
4: I had a very small ticket on Oberg. And then I swung kind of big on Wyndham Clark. And when the draft was going on the show on Wednesday, obviously I'm not going to take those two because I want a third horse. I got to pick somebody else.
1: Yeah, three horsemen. Yeah,
4: got to have more. So I hesitated for a second and didn't say who the two were. But once it was my pick, I'm like, well, does it really matter? I guess not. So I take Sam Burns, which is, I mean, I literally can't draw it up any better to have it go Wyndham Clark 1, Sam Burns 2. That's exactly what I would have wanted if I could pick.
1: Again, you screwed yourself because you could have won your Wyndham Clark bet and you could have won the Power Trip bet.
4: Yeah, but like I'd like more horses in the race. Like, this is fine.
1: No. Nobody would have picked Wyndham. You would have won the bet.
4: Oh, I see what you're saying. All right, so the rest of the conspiracy theory is...
1: You would have covered your whole bit next week.
4: After I picked Sam Burns, I was like, well, I guess since I'm already... I guess I can say... And then I said... I have a small ticket on Oberg, and I went pretty big on Wyndham Clark at 37-1. And three picks later, Rosie picks Wyndham Clark, who hadn't been picked in the Power Trip bet, I think, in a while. Power Trip bets can check. It might have been a year or so since anybody's taken Wyndham.
1: The guy missed the cut last year. Mm-hmm. He threw a fit, and I don't even think he finished in the top 50 the year before that. He's had a rough run in U.S. Opens.
4: So it's possible.
1: It's now the only reason.
4: We'll never
1: Zach,
4: know.
1: Back me
4: we'll
1: up
4: never
1: here.
4: Know.
3: No doubt.
1: No, run 100%.
4: So you guys think he only took him because I just mentioned him?
1: Because you mentioned him. He thinks you did a ton of research
4: on
1: it.
4: Which I did not. I saw him on SportsCenter for 5 seconds.
1: Clark. No one is picking Wyndham Clark. No offense to anybody. No, maybe Gorg. Gorg would be the only one.
2: Mm-hmm. It sounds like you're throwing offense at Rosie.
1: No offense to Hawk. Hawk doesn't know who Wyndham Clark is. Hawk ain't picking him, right?
2: I stay at his hotels from time
1: Muss
2: to time.
1: Isn't picking him. Like, Marnie's not picking him. If you don't mention it, he doesn't take him.
4: I can't wait until he finds this out.
1: You double win the bet.
2: God, he's picking your bone.
1: I'm serious. I'm not mad at you because you pulled off an unbelievable feat.
4: Yeah, biggest sports bet of my life. And I was on the edge of my seat for 5 hours yesterday. It was the most.
1: It could have been more.
4: Most nerve-wracking 5 hours of sports viewing I've ever had in my life.
1: When he pitched it into the deep, deep rough on 16, I'm going, oh my God, it's over. He's going to double bogey.
4: Right.
1: When the guy walking with them said, it's almost an unplayable lie.
4: Yeah.
1: I'm going, he's either not going to be able to get it out, it's plugged in there, or he's going to hit it like 15 feet.
4: 16 was the game changer, right?
1: He almost
4: pissed it away, but he birdied it. That putt on 16, I'm like, are you kidding me? It was I had heart rate issues for 5 hours because he made it so difficult.
1: He almost pissed it away.
4: He almost pissed it away.
1: Oh, my God.
4: Credit to my dad. My dad, before the morning, goes, you know, you got a six-shot lead. A one-shot win is still a win. I go, I know, but let's not have it be a one-shot win. Let's just cruise to like a 6-7-shot victory where I don't have to sweat it. It was a five-hour sweat. Almost from the get-go. He hit about six good shots all day.
1: He won, but he hung on.
4: But a win is a win.
1: He never lost the lead, but God dang it,
4: did it feel like it, right? It felt like multiple times. Is he down two or three strokes? No, he still has a one or two shot lead. Never felt like it. I never got comfortable. Even on 18, wasn't comfortable.
1: And then on 18, his tee shot rolls into the rough, and he hits his second shot, and you immediately see him slump back, and you're going, where is this going?
4: It was just short.
1: And it was just short.
4: But I thought he put it in the bunker, and I'm like, are you kidding me?
1: Same.
4: God. So, sure, Sam Burns is the ultimate safety net for me financially, but that's a huge drop-off. I did not want Sam Burns to snipe my best sports bet of all time. God dang it, that was a sweat.
1: Well done.
4: All right, so you believe, and Zach, it sounds like you're 100% on board as well.
1: No doubt.
4: That Rosie only did it.
1: He got his because name I said wrong it. That afternoon.
4: That is true. He, on Common Show, he screwed up his first name. He didn't say Wyndham's first name right.
5: Bryson was still on the board.
4: Yeah, wasn't paying attention.
5: Or was taken.
4: Right, because he told Common that that Bryson was off the board when he picked ninth. And nobody took Bryson.
2: Yeah.
1: No.
2: Even I knew that.
1: Yeah. Bryson was terrible.
2: So I owe Roser...
4: $200.
2: You got me the cut. $200?
4: Sure. Yeah.
2: Son of a bitch. You know, it's so funny because I thought that maybe the golf didn't happen this weekend because nobody said a word about it on anything. There was no power trip text chain or anything like that. And now I know it's because nobody wanted Rosie to win.
1: 110%.
2: That was it. Nobody said a word. Nobody was having fun. Nobody was ripping. Nobody was doing anything. There was just crickets.
1: And
2: I guess it didn't happen. Maybe they didn't play golf. Maybe they quit golf. Maybe everybody quit.
1: It was boring until yesterday. He was so dominant. And he was so lucky. He hits a shot on Saturday that goes deep into the fescue again.
2: The hell is fescue?
1: Deep rough, like long rough that is tough to get out of. That's what a lot of U.S. Opens are like. That's their bid, is they grow the grass out long, so if you miss, it's a tough shot. Well, he's looking for his ball, and while he's looking for his ball, he's shuffling his feet. So then, when he finds his ball, he knows he's going to get a drop. It's brilliant on his part, because he gets a drop because there's a camera tower right there. Normally, if he hits it a foot farther, he has to hit it from there. So he gets
4: you
1: the
4: have
1: drop.
4: To hit it off of Frankenstein's fat foot.
1: Correct. He gets a drop. It rolls back twice, so he gets to set it down perfectly, and he pars. Oh. He played well, but he was unbelievably lucky a lot of the time.
4: Battled the
1: and
4: whole
1: weekend. He was the only one that could putt.
4: Yeah,
1: that's my 10 cents on it.
4: Man.
1: Fescue, yeah.
2: I like the
1: word. It was fun. Yesterday, I thought was going to be an absolute sleeper.
4: It was the opposite.
1: Yesterday was fun, man.
4: It was unbelievable.
1: Watching the DraftKings odds go up and the live odds go up and down, the Kelce bit was unbelievable. All of it was sweet.
2: Fescue.
4: From the Adams family.
1: Yeah, yes. Man. But it was fun. I'm not normally proud of you.
4: Hey,
1: Carl.
4: You shouldn't
1: proud
4: be. You could be happy for me.
1: I'm
4: you don't
1: proud
4: need to
1: you,
4: be
1: though.
4: Proud of
1: like,
4: me.
1: That's
4: I got
1: an
4: lucky.
1: Unbelievable snipe, man.
4: Yeah, but it was just I just wanted to swing big on somebody.
1: I just wish you hadn't said anything.
4: I just wanted to swing big on somebody in that 30-40-1 range, and that was the name that popped out to me because I had just seen him on SportsCenter a couple days ago, looking good. So I'm like, let's just go with Wyndham. Zero research. So
1: God, they hated him.
4: Don't need to be proud of me. I just was super, super excited about it. It was a huge hit.
2: He's proud of you anyway. Thanks.
1: They hate him.
2: About it.
4: Yeah, they really
1: they
4: did
1: hate
4: not.
1: Him.
4: They actively cheered against him.
1: Everybody
4: all
1: hates
4: day.
1: Him.
4: Get in the bunker.
1: Oh,
4: like as soon as he would swing.
1: Oh, yeah. Get the water.
4: Find
1: there's
4: the water.
1: No water.
4: Exactly. It's
1: so
4: the driest
1: good.
4: Course ever.
1: Yeah, that was so
4: and
1: good.
4: They're still yelling, get in the water. They hate that.
1: Hate
4: dude.
1: Him.
4: I wonder if yesterday a little bit changed the momentum, because the stuff with his dad was cool.
1: Yeah.
4: His dad surprising him on Father's Day was cool.
1: And I'm pretty sure he lost his mom a few years ago.
4: And the fact that he's addressing, like, I get it. They're against me. They didn't want me to win. Nobody wanted me to win. Everybody wanted
1: Scotty.
4: Yeah. For sure. So, I don't know. Maybe that took the edge off
1: water.
4: A little bit. But what do I care if people like him or not?
1: Yeah,
4: I don't care.
1: What do you care?
4: As long as he won. More of the Power Trip Morning Show after this. Sauce. Sauce.
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4: Probably not, right? But people do, yeah. Right? People do.
5: Yeah.
4: Chris, you've had maybe a gambling problem or two, correct? You've said that a handful of times.
6: Just one in particular that's sure. Never ending.
4: Sure, sure. Just that one.
5: Yeah, I'd play a little bit.
4: We're not talking about the extremes where it's a problem.
6: Yeah, yeah.
4: But for the people that can do it responsibly.
6: Fun.
4: It was the most fun. And I just, when I'm sitting there going, why is this not legal in this state? It was just, I got my money's worth. Even if he had crumbled, yeah. I had 4 days of entertainment for the price of that ticket.
5: $50 a day, man.
4: It was awesome.
5: Yeah. Yeah.
4: It's more fun than I've had watching sports in a long time.
5: How much of it did you watch? All of it?
4: All of it on Sunday.
5: Yeah.
4: It
5: is.
4: Yep.
5: Same.
4: And it was not easy.
5: No.
4: Just
5: no.
4: Pissing it away.
5: Yep.
4: Three bogeys in the first seven holes. And I'm like, are you kidding me? Because when you have a six-shot lead and the weather was good, you just, overwhelmingly likely, you just can't come back to the pack. Nobody's probably going to, quote, catch you. You just can't come back. And no. That's exactly what he did on the front nine was he started coming back to the pack. Just, I wanted to turn it off halfway through. Couldn't yep. do it.
5: No.
4: And then I thought to myself, man, I feel alive for the first time. It's almost like life is better with money on the line.
5: Way better.
4: Felt it the whole day.
5: Yeah, I bet, man.
4: And I'm like, why can't this be legal? Why can't we just be friends, you know?
5: Yeah.
4: Me and gambling.
5: Yeah, it was a sight, man.
7: Did you pace?
4: I only paced a little bit on 18.
5: Yeah, you have to.
4: And like Saw said, when he slumped his shoulders on the second swing,
5: I thought it was going back in the fescue.
4: The camera zoomed in.
6: Fescue.
4: He had like he was in the rough, but he had a really good lie and a good look.
5: Yeah, yeah, yeah.
4: And it's like, if he just gets this on the green, he two putts for the win and it's over. So Wyndham swings and immediately turns his head and goes, God. And I'm like, this son of a bitch is in the bunker. Are you kidding me? Is he going to piss this away?
5: Yeah. Or back in the fescue.
4: God, you love that word.
6: Love fescue.
4: That word.
6: I wish you'd have some fescue.
4: You just love saying fescue. It's you ever smoked word. Fescue?
6: Plant some, man.
5: No, but I would, yeah.
6: Plant some fescue.
5: And my wife got tired of me saying it yesterday because I said it a lot.
6: I'm sick
5: that
6: of it
5: ball's
6: already.
5: Going in the fescue.
4: So when he put it on the green on 18, I stood up and I started pacing, and my youngest was like, what are you doing? And I'm like, well, I mean, he's just got to get it close. And I'm like, even if he three putts, it's a playoff. It's not over, but I don't want a playoff.
5: No,
4: I don't want
5: playoff.
4: I'm done sweating it. I'm going to have a heart attack.
5: Because the crowd would be real on him then.
4: Get in the water.
5: This is so
4: just
5: good.
4: Yelling get nonsense.
6: In the
4: water.
6: Did anybody yell, get in the fescue?
4: I'm believe
5: sure.
4: So.
5: Yeah, oh yeah. They yell. They hate him. He's one of the least liked guys on tour, and that includes Rory. Rory isn't very well liked either.
6: Do they hate Rosie?
5: Yeah, I mean, we're more mad at Corey because he mentioned the words Wyndham Clark.
4: Sorry about that.
5: Wednesday.
4: Well, not only have you mentioned fescue a bunch in the first 30 minutes, according to your lovely wife, 12 hours ago, you said, this is a huge putt about 500 times yesterday.
5: Yeah, and he made
4: most of them.
5: She posted
4: that on Twitter.
5: Yeah, he made most of them.
4: Oh, was that all Wyndham or just everybody involved?
5: Wyndham, Sam Burns, all those guys. Sam Burns had two birdie opportunities on 17 and 18 and left them one short. And then one on 18 just skimmed by.
4: How much were you pacing?
5: I was pacing
4: golf?
5: A lot, yeah.
4: Saying
5: yeah.
4: things like, this is a huge putt?
5: Yeah. I was pacing a ton because...
4: Break your record for steps?
5: I want you to win.
4: But?
5: It was a little, yeah. And then I
4: damned
5: thought...
4: Damned if you do, damned if you don't, but you don't want Rosie to win.
5: Then I thought maybe Scotty had a shot. It was fun, man.
7: With all due respect, though, who cares what Sauce was? What were you? Were you celebrating?
5: Did you celebrate?
7: Paint the picture. Were you watching alone?
6: He said with all due respect, by the way.
4: I watched it alone until 18, and the 12-year-old finally came downstairs. My 12-year-old, by the way.
5: He's like, turn the lights on.
4: And excuse me, everybody!
5: Hey, Corey would have cashed the bet, but he's in prison.
4: No, and then she understood.
5: Yeah.
4: She knew what was going on.
7: You guys all celebrated together.
5: Did you go to Culver's?
4: No.
5: Oh, I did.
7: Pop any champagne?
4: Not to celebrate. You just went to Culver's because you were hungry. You wanted ice cream. It's Father's Day.
5: Yeah.
4: What'd you get?
5: A mint Oreo.

0: dough cookie dough concrete mixer.
1: Sounds right.
2: Dude, I had the same
1: 10 out of 10
2: thing.
0: It was 100 day. Out of 100. It was perfection.
2: Same exact thing. Amazing.
0: And then as I'm driving away, I look down at it, and all I can hear in my head is Hawk going, yeah, you should eat that. And then I'm like, oh. And then I ate all of it.
3: Yeah, you did not.
0: No, I didn't.
3: You can't eat all that right now.
0: I did eat
3: Your
0: all
3: belly
0: of it.
3: Gets full too quickly.
0: Yeah.
1: He's like the Jiminy Cricket of your eating.
0: Yeah.
1: You can do it, buddy.
0: Yeah.
3: No, you go right ahead.
1: Go
3: it's
1: ahead.
3: Good for you, man.
1: You're in Dorio.
0: When you looked over at me when we were up in Duluth, that was so funny. And I just go, I am going to eat all of it.
3: You should. Be good for you, man. You deserve that. Yeah. Go ahead. You know, who cares about being healthy?
0: I'm down 15 pounds, man.
3: That's what I'm saying. There's no way you ate all of that thing.
0: Oh, good. No, half of it melted.
3: Yeah.
0: Yeah. It was still great, though.
3: Yeah.
1: Well, it's all that pacing you're doing.
0: Yeah, I did a lot
1: of pacing. Did you break your steps record yesterday?
0: Yeah, probably, yeah. Yeah. Most likely.
1: Man, golf betting is the best.
0: It's the best.
1: It's not even close.
0: No. Like,
1: it's so much more fun to golf bet than it is to bet on a basketball game or a football game. Golf betting is the best.
0: Because the second that golf ball leaves that the head of that club, it can be chaos.
1: But every missed putt, whether it's Tom Kim, Sam Burns, Scottie Scheffler, Stevens, all of them. It's just so much fun to watch them screw up.
0: How about
1: at
0: DJ?
1: Just imploding.
0: On Friday, he was 4 under and was 1 back of your guy, and he shot 7 over the rest of the way.
1: You ever do this? Because this happened to me when I was tracking DJ on Friday. You know, he was about like 1 back when we left Duluth.
0: I was listening in my car the whole way home.
1: So I wasn't. So I get home, and I'm like, hey, I'm scrolling through the app, and I'm like, where's DJ here? I must have scrolled back up to the top. No, wait a minute. What am I missing? Where is he? Scroll all the way down. Yeah. I'm like, he's 4 over? What the hell just happened?
0: He triple and double bogeyed back to
1: love
0: back.
1: Love it. Yeah. See? Love it.
3: Hey, Zachary Directo?
2: Yes, sir.
3: I know you and I watched a little racing this weekend.
2: Yes.
3: Is Sawalich coming in today?
2: His father, Brandon.
3: He got the piss knocked out of himself on Saturday.
0: Did he really?
2: Yeah.
1: Doing what?
3: Yeah, man.
2: It's a big one.
3: Driving a race car.
1: But I'm saying like doing what? A bad crash?
3: Yeah, a guy in front of him just missed. That track was something else, man, out of Coronado.
2: Yeah.
3: I can't wait to talk to him about it, guys. It was like there were parts of that track where it was tough squeezing 2 cars through, and they put 3 cars through a couple times, and one guy misjudged it, got in the wall real hard where there wasn't a safer barrier. I mean, dude, he clobbered that one, and it took out a third of the, and maybe a half the field in that one crash of the Busch Series race.
2: Yeah, it was very tight quarters. Those walls were put to the test, and especially that one where they had to literally red flag the race to put the wall back together again.
3: Yeah,
2: so
3: they'll catch hell for there not being a safer barrier there, man. That could have been real bad.
2: Well, I think they're probably fine. You can't really put a safer barrier in temporary road course like that.
3: You're going to have to figure out how, man.
2: It's supposed to get the part, I guess their response would be it gave way on purpose. They build it so it does give away. So in a way it is a safer barrier like collision, because the way a safer barrier works is it's steel and foam. And so the steel kind of gives way as opposed to concrete, which doesn't give away. And so these concrete barriers, I think, are designed in that same ilk. But that's a great question for William.
3: And the problem is the seams, man. You know, I mean, I don't know. It's just a hell of a hit. So I wasn't sure if Williams scrambled his egg at all or not. So I'm glad to hear he's going to be coming in. Because, damn, that was a hard hit. Yeah. I really would love it if Tommy came in today, man. I'll tell you, you guys will love this kid. We're all going to be hanging out together at Saturday Night Live one of these days next to him. I can feel it.
1: Be
3: we're
1: sweet to
3: be
1: see.
3: Best friends.
1: Well, Ben Lieber will be here at 7.
3: Best
1: does that count?
3: Friends forever.
0: Hell yeah.
3: No.
1: Hey, speaking of William Sawalich, Zachary, what did you get him at? 30-1, 40-1 when you hit?
2: By 50 to 1? Plus 5,000.
1: Oh, my God, dude.
0: Wow.
3: Whew. Yeah.
2: And if only I had more money in my my account. Because I woke up that morning, it was like an hour before the race, and I was like, oh, whatever, why not? He hadn't won a race before, so I was like,
3: let's give her hell.
1: Drilled it.
2: But I'm like, what are the odds of him winning his first race when I'm in Las Vegas and blah, blah, blah, blah, blah. Well, yeah, so.
1: And did that small bet that paid off gigantically, did it make the day more entertaining?
2: I was in Casino Royale. I guess I had my buddy Chad, but we are jumping up for joy and screaming, and It was awesome. It was the best thing ever.
1: Yeah, sports betting.
0: The best.
1: Sports betting, man, right? Scratch the itch.
3: You guys love to bet.
1: It's the best.
3: You got do it a month from now again. I'm happy for you.
0: It's the best.
3: You got something to care about, something that makes you care about living. Good for you guys.
0: Jeez.
3: You do.
1: We do.
0: 3 weeks from Wednesday, we'll do it all over.
1: Do it again.
0: Last one of the year.
1: Let's see, but Zach and I we're going, not together. We're going to Vegas in a couple of weeks. This time I got to have more than three horses.
0: Yeah.
1: Got to have more.
3: A picture of me made the Mystic Lake Amphitheater Facebook page, so I've made it.
0: Yeah.
3: This is good for me.
1: Big on Facebook?
3: Yeah. I am. I'm old. What the hell?
0: What the hell?
1: All right, Front Page Sports after this on The Fan.
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17: From the KFGO News Center, I'm Nate Cohn. President Donald Trump will visit the Theodore Roosevelt Presidential Library in Western North Dakota July 1st. The announcement from Freedom 250 says Trump will join other distinguished guests at the library. The library is set to open to the public July 4th in conjunction with the nation's 250th birthday. Trump and all living past presidents have been invited to the opening near Theodore Roosevelt National Park. The dedication is expected to celebrate the time Roosevelt spent in North Dakota's Badlands and the influence that it had on his life. Nobody was injured in the storage unit fire yesterday morning in West Fargo. West Fargo Fire was called to the report of a structure fire just after 7:30. When crews arrived, they found heavy smoke coming from a vehicle inside the unit. Fire crews quickly put out that fire. A damage estimate is not yet available. Fargo Fire is working to determine the cause of the fire. And the average gallon of gas dropped 10 cents last week in North Dakota. GasBuddy.com survey of nearly 500 gas stations shows an average price of $3.70, 48 cents lower than 1 month ago. From the KFGO News Center, I'm Nate Cohn.
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3: Man, I wish I had an ice cream van.
2: Should an ice cream van.
1: Just buy one.
3: I know, but I just keep it all for myself.
2: Yeah.
1: Yeah.
3: Ice cream.
2: Ice cream.
1: Sandworms.
2: Lieutenant Dan.
20: Great bit.
1: Brady so Kachuk good. Traded to Florida to join his brother Matthew.
3: Son of a beat.
1: Brady was, you know, one of the big names that was floated as a wild possibility, and according to a lot of the NHL reporters, sizable offer might have been made towards the Ottawa Senators. But he goes to Florida instead. So the Senators captain joins his brother Matthew in Florida. Brady is 26. Matthew is 28. They gave up number 9 and number 25 in Friday's draft, and then a 2029 first and a 2027 second. So essentially three first-round picks and a second.
2: And I think Brady. Is the 2029 first round pick Zach go top 10 protected?
1: Mm-hmm.
2: Yeah. That's a lot, man. I didn't know he was that good.
20: Yeah, I mean, he's a talent. And obviously, the Wild, according to Russo, put in a big offer for him and just ended up becoming a family first for Brady, which is no surprise there with that Kachuk family. So. Florida in their window doing everything they can, and the Wild are one of those teams too now who will probably have to give up a lot because the price for a top six forward, especially a center, probably just went up a little bit too now. So.
3: Did you read that he said specifically he wouldn't come here unless Kevin Faulness was not only fired but killed?
2: He said that?
20: Yeah, and
1: heavily implied.
20: Apparently it was floated around the Wild offices whether or not they should.
3: Murder wasn't off the table, is what they said.
20: No.
3: In the latest issue of George magazine.
1: Dude, Bill Guerin does not mess around.
20: No.
1: If it takes killing Kevin Faulness, he'll do it.
20: And
1: guy wants a title.
2: They were going to kill Faulness.
1: Yeah. They didn't do it. Calm down.
2: Yeah, well they thought about it, I heard.
1: So what? Thoughts aren't actions.
2: Well said, Charles Manson.
20: It was Brady's love of family that saved Faulness' life.
2: Yeah. And Faulness' family.
1: Yes. Hey, Sosh, shut your eyes for a second.
3: Never open them again.
1: Do your best to spell Kachuk.
2: It starts with a T. T. C.
1: T-C-B-Y?
2: H.
3: The country's Miss Sugar?
2: A.
3: E.
2: C-K-U-C-K.
3: Boy, that's a lot of letters.
1: That was a lot of letters and way too many. T-K-A.
20: T-K-A-C-H-U-K. Okay.
3: It's weird because I don't think I could have spelled it, but I know when I see it.
20: Yeah.
1: And also, you knew that was wrong, right? Oh, even without knowing how to spell it, you're like, that can't be right, what you just did.
20: Yeah, that guy's an idiot.
1: Way too many letters.
3: Way too many letters.
1: In fact, at one point, I thought you just said C and K and T about 15 times each.
20: I basically did, yeah, Daddy. Yes, I did, Daddy.
1: The Twins beat the Diamondbacks 4-2. They won 2 out of 3 in Arizona and did pretty well on the road trip. 5 out of 6 overall. So they're just three and a half games back in the division and just one game back in the wild card. And it's never too early to start caring, because if you don't care about Twins baseball now, you might not in a couple of months if they fade. So let's care now.
20: Their offense is incredible, man. Yeah. Very good for them.
1: So that's the good news, is that they've won 5 out of the last 6. The bad news is the 49-29 world champions are in town for the next 3 days.
20: Oh, boy.
1: The Los Angeles Dodgers of Anaheim and Shohei Ohtani.
3: You get to watch Shohei?
1: Sure.
20: Oh, yeah. That's worth the price of admission. He's the greatest baseball player of all time.
1: Do you believe, do you believe these will be the 3 most heavily attended games outside of potentially the opener?
20: Well, not even close, because they're also, I mean, there weren't a lot of people at the first couple of games, but because you get to see Shohei and they're all night games, which is a good move on the Twins, so you can get more people.
0: I agree.
20: Thanks, Tom. But yeah. Yeah, that'll be fun. If you get 3 games, if Shohei plays all 3 of them, it's worth the price of admission.
21: Get off the shit!
1: Okay. Why would he not?
20: I mean, does he take Wednesday off? I don't know. I don't know what his schedule is.
3: Yeah, then even better.
20: Go Wednesday.
1: So hitting tonight, hitting tomorrow.
20: And he hits and pitches.
1: Hits and pitches on Wednesday.
20: Yeah.
3: He's hitting
20: bitches? Yeah, no, pitches.
1: I don't think he would be universally loved if he did.
3: I don't either. That's what I'm saying.
20: Is his buddy
3: still gambling, do you think?
20: Oh, yeah.
1: How many years is he doing? Is it not like 3? Or is it more? Is it 3?
3: Did he have to go to the house of many husbands?
1: Ohtani's.
20: I think he did.
1: Interpreter.
20: Brilliant.
1: He is. Let's quickly look this up. Gambling and fraud. 57-month prison sentence.
20: Jeez.
1: Scheduled to be released from federal custody on July 1st, 2020.
3: Just for doing gambling?
20: Yeah, well, that's allegedly
1: stealing millions of dollars.
20: Allegedly. Allegedly.
1: Skip back then. We'll do what really matters after this. Scores and stats around the world of sports, and then Chris will change your life with something else. Ben Lieber in 40 minutes. William Sawalich later. This is the Power Trip Morning Show on The Fan.
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33: 1-0 pitch, ground ball, right side, pass Marte, tie game. Bell rounding second base. He's on his way to third base. The throw from Carroll hits Bell, kicks away off the dugout, and Bell is now going to come home. The ball is out of play, and the Twins are going to have the lead. It is 3-2 here in the seventh inning.
32: How about that? Twins defeat the Diamondbacks 4-2. Derek Shelton says, nice road trip.
34: Really good road trip. 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I would say, if you're talking about a culmination of a road trip, this is a total team road trip with everybody that contributed.
32: Twins open up a three-game interleague series tonight against defending world champion LA Dodgers. 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
11: 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Thanks, Ovo.
3: Yeah, thanks,
1: Thank
3: Ovo.
1: Thank you,
11: Ovo. The World Cup continues. Yesterday, Spain 4-0 against Saudi Arabia. Iran and Belgium, 0-0. Iran's got stuff to worry about. Something called Cape Verde versus Uruguay, 2-2.
3: Is Cape Verde the team that has the granny or whatever?
1: Yeah, they beat France, right?
3: Yeah.
11: No, they tied them.
3: Was it France?
11: I think they tied them 0-0 and they were thrilled.
3: Yeah, and granny.
11: Is that the same thing?
3: Yeah.
11: Same game?
3: Yes.
11: And then Egypt 3-1 over New Zealand. But what really matters is this.
1: Yeah, it was Cape Verde. Because we talked about we didn't know who they were, right, where they were from.
11: Mm-hmm.
1: Sad story. A man died at a Goose concert at Madison Square Garden this past weekend. Mm. NYPD told CBS News that they found the 51-year-old concert goer unconscious and unresponsive around 10 p.m. He had fallen from the 300 level, which sits on an elevated platform above the stadium floor. I'm surprised that kind of thing doesn't happen more often at concerts. Aren't you?
11: Yeah.
3: Yeah.
1: Because drunk people fall.
3: Oh, yeah.
1: Tell you that.
11: So Goose is on a short list of bands that I don't hate. I just don't get why they're gigantic.
3: Me either.
11: So Turnstile's the other one. Turnstile and Goose are both gigantic.
1: Love Turnstile. That's, I really like that band.
11: A lot of people do. Those two bands are having gigantic moments. I'm not anti either one. I've just heard them, and I'm like, wow, it's weird that this is the band that is, like, ascending when they feel like they should be somewhere in the middle of the pack, if that makes sense.
1: Yeah.
11: I don't know how that works, but both of those bands are gigantic.
1: Turnstile put out an entire, like, movie for their new record, and it's just art. I don't mean like, oh, it's art. Right. I love it. I mean, that's all it is. There's no story. It's just a movie.
11: But that should be niche, right? That should be like an underground, beloved. Like the critics love them, but the masses, you know, don't really show out for them.
3: Yeah.
11: So it's weird that bands that are kind of weird have just monster followings right now.
1: Yeah.
11: Goose is having a moment the last year?
3: Oh yeah.
1: Have you heard Sauce's favorite band's songs?
3: No.
11: Goose?
1: There's two bands, Goose and Geese.
11: Okay, then hang on a second. Then maybe I have the wrong one, because I think I'm thinking of Geese. Ah. Who the hell is Goose? Geese is the one that played SNL, correct?
3: Who's Geese?
11: Hang on, I think I'm thinking of Geese. Geese is the one that was on Saturday Night Live.
1: Geese is the
3: yes.
11: Okay, then I don't know who Goose is, because Geese is the band I was thinking of then. Then I had the wrong one.
3: Well, because Geese is playing this thing at the Harriet Island bit.
2: Geese is the band. Yeah. Goose is the solo project.
11: Got it. Yeah. Okay, then I have no idea who Goose is. I'm talking about Geese. That's insane that they have.
3: Yeah, how about that?
11: There's two of them.
3: Yeah. And no offense.
1: Humanity's been around for 2,000 years.
3: And no offense to Goose, but when you brought them up, I'm like, they're a huge band. They're playing a distillery tomorrow.
11: Right.
1: What's wrong with that?
3: Nope. Nothing. But like the way you guys, I thought, because I didn't know they were.
11: Geese and Goose?
3: I didn't know they were two different things.
11: Sure.
1: They played Madison Square Garden.
3: Did they really?
1: I just said Goose played Madison Square Garden. I just said that. The guy fell from Goose's concert.
3: Man, why are they playing a distillery?
1: Because it depends on where you live, I guess, right?
3: Yeah, good point.
1: I don't know.
3: What do I know? I'm an idiot.
11: All right, so backtrack. Geese and Turnstile are two bands that I don't hate. I just don't get it. Yeah. I don't get how they're gigantic. But best of luck to them.
3: That's pretty good.
11: Geese is going to be here. July 17th.
2: At that
11: Harriet Island
2: Country Club Festival.
11: Yeah, Geese. There you go.
1: There's a lot of concerts, man. A lot of them.
11: Tons.
1: Yeah, a lot of them. I don't know how you can afford them.
3: I don't. Yeah, correct.
1: I really don't. I don't know how anybody's going to do it.
11: The U.S. plays Turkey in Inglewood on Thursday. The U.S. is 2-0.
3: Gobble.
11: And have won consecutive games in the World Cup for the first time since the 30s.
3: Yeah. Isn't this the quickest they've gotten to the knockout round ever?
11: Well, if you don't win back-to-back games, it's hard to get there any faster.
3: Good point. Yeah, good point.
11: But what really matters is this.
1: There's a band called Geese and there's a band called Goose. We know that now.
11: Some of us understand that now. Yeah. I didn't know that 5 minutes ago.
1: Yeah, right. Last year's Derecho, the windstorm thing?
11: Don't know.
1: Is leaving Bemidji at high risk for wildfires. Last June, 120-mile-per-hour winds knocked out power for about 50,000 people and downed 9 million trees. A year later, brush piles and fallen timber still cover the landscape around the city. Officials say the damage has turned parts of the area into a tinderbox.
11: Well, hey, how about the winds on Friday for a couple of moments?
3: Yeah, man.
11: I was at my niece's grad party, Ella, and it was beautiful. We're like, man, what a perfect little afternoon for a grad party. And within about 5 minutes, it went from 10 out of 10 to like, oh, S.
3: Yeah.
11: And we had, 30 people scrambling to get everything inside because it was getting tossed. It was nuts. But it lasted like 10 minutes.
1: It was weird. We were setting up to play Rogers, and we did sound check, and then they said, everything off the stage. I'm like, oh.
11: Right.
1: And you could see it.
11: Yep. Yeah.
1: Coming at you. I'm like, damn.
3: Yeah, it was greasy.
11: And the further north you went, the worse it was, right? Yeah. Power got knocked out at my dad's place for a handful of hours, but I guess the winds on the north sides of the city and the storm on the north side of the city was much more severe than the south side. And this was a Prior Lake grad party. So it was dicey for, again, a very small window, but man, it got gross.
1: Yeah, it was crazy. Like, it hit, and then it rained like hell, and then there was not a cloud in the sky, and I could see my breath when I was on stage.
11: Exactly.
1: Weirdest night ever.
11: It was a very strange weather day.
1: Yeah.
3: Yeah, very weird.
11: I wonder what color the weather watcher was that day. Just a rainbow?
1: White, dude.
12: Blinking red.
11: Yeah, blinking red.
3: Yeah, it was over. Good luck, I think it just said.
11: Is it my turn?
1: I don't know.
11: The NBA draft is tomorrow night.
1: Oh, great. Woohoo!
11: The first pick goes to the Washington Wizards. A.J. DeBonsa is the projected number one, but we'll see exactly how it plays out tomorrow.
1: Formerly of the Power Trip Morning Show?
3: Yep.
11: The same A.J., yes. The Wolves, are they wheeling and dealing or not?
3: Well,
11: think they're wheeling and dealing? Think that 28th pick's on the table?
3: Here's what I think.
1: I think.
11: You think this or somebody told you this?
3: Yes. Geese Goose.
11: Yep.
3: Everybody is waiting to see Giannis get traded. Once Giannis gets traded, which I think will be today, then everybody else will start making moves. And I think if the Wolves are going to make a trade, it has to include that 28th overall pick because they have so few first-round picks. So if a move is going to be made for your Timberwolves, I think it's in the next 48 hours.
11: And, if that has to be a part of a big deal, just like the Rudy Gobert trade, pick 28 in the NBA draft is an absolute freaking crapshoot.
3: Oh, yeah.
11: So it sounds like, we gave up a first, the 28th pick. The chances that player is good is about 1 out of 10.
3: It's a sixth-round pick in the NFL, basically.
11: It's probably like that's not far off. It is probably like in that 4-6 range.
3: Yeah. Yep.
11: You got to get really lucky.
3: Really lucky. Hawk, who would you take?
11: It's not zero. It's just really, really hard.
3: At 28th overall.
1: Who would I take tomorrow?
3: Yeah, for the Wolves pick at 28.
1: If she's still there, Diane Keaton.
11: Happy birthday, Diane Keaton. Didn't she just die like a year ago?
1: Probably.
11: Yeah, pretty sure she's dead.
3: Well, happy birthday in heaven.
11: Yeah, I mean, it would have been her birthday.
1: Probably.
11: Diane Keaton.
3: I mean, it technically still is her birthday.
11: Yeah, she died October 11th, 2025.
1: Yeah.
11: And she was born January 5th, so it's not even close to her birthday.
1: She was the first name I thought of.
11: Oh, brilliant. Jan 5, 1946.
3: Brilliant.
11: Now we're so programmed to just be like, happy birthday, Diane Keaton.
3: And not to rip the dead.
11: Wasn't
3: she like the only person who stood up for Woody Allen?
1: I don't know.
3: I think she was.
11: I mean,
3: I don't know how you can, but I think she was. I think she stood up for Woody Allen a lot.
13: Well, they did date. And yeah, she was loyal. These remained one of the staunchiest defenders
1: Ooh.
13: Ever.
1: Ooh. Was she staunchy?
3: Staunchest. Hawk doesn't mind.
13: Gosh dang it.
11: Oh, God. That chick was staunchy.
3: Hawk doesn't care.
1: Yeah, man. She's real staunchy now, though.
3: Yeah, you don't care. That doesn't bother you.
1: I don't care. You're staunchy.
3: Oh, for sure I am.
1: You're not the staunchiest. I've smelled staunchier.
3: Oh, yeah. Oh, yeah. For sure.
11: Man, she's in so many movies I've never heard of.
1: Yeah.
3: Like?
11: I've never heard of.
1: Larry Leaves.
3: Yeah, Larry
11: Hampstead, Love the Coopers.
3: What?
11: Five Flights Up.
3: Huh?
11: Darling Companion.
3: Oh.
11: Morning Ray Glory. Smother.
13: Look Who's Talking To.
11: I just haven't heard of any of these.
3: Great film, right, Hawk?
13: I'm sorry.
1: See You in Jacuzzi.
13: Correction. Look Who's Talking Now.
11: Now.
3: Even better, right, Hawk?
1: Even better.
3: Yeah, great film.
13: Didn't know that existed.
3: Oh, it's great.
1: I used to play that game all the time. Hey, Look Who's Talking Now.
11: That was the third and final installment of the Look Who's Talking series. Aww. And I don't remember seeing this movie. I never saw it. But based on the photo on Wikipedia, it's John Travolta, Kirstie Alley, two kids, and a couple of dogs,
3: yeah,
11: which
3: yeah.
11: means my guess is the dogs also now talk, as in Look Who's Talking
1: Dude,
11: Now.
1: You gave yes. it away.
3: Yeah, come on, man. Spoiler.
1: Hey, look who's talking. Look who's driving.
13: Oh, no.
11: Oh, no. Hang on. Who did the voices for the dogs? Let's find this out here.
13: I have the Rotten Tomatoes score, too.
1: I can tell you who did for the Rottweiler, Beetlejuice.
3: Oh, who, me?
1: Yep.
3: What is the Rotten Tomatoes score on Look Who's Talking Now?
11: Charles Barkley's in that movie. A lot of dog voices, but it looks like the two main dog voices are Danny DeVito played Rox and Diane Keaton played Daphne.
1: Yeah, sometimes I'm a dog.
13: Take a guess.
11: Rotten Tomatoes?
3: 5.
1: 12.
11: It's got to be single digits. Actually, here, let me just scroll down. Go ahead, Zachary.
13: Is the number 0 considered a single digit?
3: Oh, my.
11: Is it it's how,
3: zero?
11: Zero? Oh, my God, it is 0. 25 reviews, 0% on Rotten
3: Look
11: Tomatoes.
3: Who's Talking 2 is 13.
11: So it crushes the third one.
3: Look
11: so
3: who's
11: massive
3: talking,
11: drop off.
3: One is 56. That's not bad, right, Hogs?
1: Yeah, that's not bad.
3: What Hawk said.
11: Do we believe if Chris watched 1993's Look Who's Talking Now, that he would like it?
3: Oh, yeah. I guarantee we'd like it. He'd probably cry, too.
11: Because of Kirstie Alley?
3: Yeah.
1: Yeah, because I never got to her.
11: Mm. How many movies have a 0% rating on Rotten Tomatoes?
3: Well, I think one of our guys' movies does. I think Bucky Larson is a 0.
13: You know who doesn't like it is Quentin Curtis, who said, Look Who's Talking Now is a gluttonous mix of all that's worst in movies.
3: Jesus.
1: Yeah.
13: I don't think they're putting that on the DVD.
3: The 100 worst movies of all time.
11: I found the number. As of June of this year, how many films have a 0% on Rotten Tomatoes?
14: 23.
3: 40.
15: That's not a lot.
13: 50.
11: 43.
13: Oh.
11: But hang on. One of them is 1987's Citizens on Patrol Police Academy 4.
1: Well,
11: I've seen that movie so many times. It's not good. It ain't a 0.
1: Yeah, it ain't no
11: there's,
1: yeah,
11: there's moments to laugh at. That's not a 0.
1: Yeah. That one girl's in that film. The blonde haired cop.
11: 1999's Simon Says with Dennis Rodman.
3: Hawk, love that movie.
11: He was the lead. Dennis Rodman and Dane Cook. That has a 0.
3: Oh, Wagons East with John Candy is 0.
1: How's that possible?
3: Yeah, how's that possible? Problem Child, the first one.
1: Oh, how
3: 3%.
1: Dare they? With Michael Richards?
3: 3%.
11: Adam Sandler's 2015 movie, The Ridiculous Six. I think that was a Netflix movie, but that has a 0.
1: I thought that was kind
3: of good. Highlander
1: 2,
3: Hawk, one of your favorites. That's a 0.
1: Highlander's best film ever.
3: Armor with Sly came out in 2024. You love that. That's a 0.
11: 2016's Precious Cargo.
1: With Sapphire?
11: With with Bruce Willis and Mark Paul Gosselaar from Saved by the Bell has a 0%.
1: These are movies I didn't
3: know. Max Steel.
11: I didn't even, I didn't even know these existed.
3: The Rock'em Sock'em Robot style movie has a 0. You love that movie,
1: that
3: Rock.
1: Didn't that have Hugh Jackman in it?
3: Maybe this is something else.
1: Maybe I'm wrong, but I thought that had the Hugh Jackman in it.
3: Yeah,
11: dude, Hard Kill from 2020, also Bruce Willis. How many times is Bruce Willis on this freaking list? The Nutcracker in 3D in 2010, that's
3: a
11: 0.
3: The Master of Disguise, Hawk, one of your favorite movies.
1: Yeah, that's Dana Carvey. That actually isn't a bad film at all.
3: That's 1%.
1: Well, get over it.
11: Okay, but it's not a 0.
3: No. Right.
11: Not on the list. Ben Lieber joins in 19 minutes. 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
16: Your 740 The Fan regional weather from meteorologist who told Tom Szymanski. Today, partly sunny for highs of 77 today. Cloudy chance for showers and thunderstorms after midnight tonight with a low of 58. Cloudy tomorrow, areas of showers and thunderstorms in the morning, scattered in the afternoon. Tomorrow's high of 74. For Wednesday and Thursday, partly cloudy, looking for highs 71 to 76. And heading into the weekend, Friday, partly sunny, chance for showers with a high of 76. That's your 740 The Fan regional weather.
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8: 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Mystics used a late 12-0 run in the fourth quarter, knock off the Lynx 84-79 at the Target Center. 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I'm Ron DeMoss.
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1: Yeah, man.
2: It's going to be fun.
1: It's going to be all of it's fun. It's fun.
2: A TI in November. 25th anniversary again. First show in fan history to go 25 straight years. It's an honor that we don't take lightly.
3: Unbelievable.
1: I can't remember. Have we talked about the other thing yet? We haven't we?
2: Not yet.
1: No. Is that coming up sometime soon?
2: Just waiting for the T's to be crossed and the I's to be dotted.
1: My T's almost are there. Crossed.
3: Yeah, they are.
2: Yeah. Wish we could have announced it 2 weeks ago, but
3: yeah,
1: it's coming right up.
2: We're almost there.
1: That's right.
2: It's going to be cool.
1: Hey, Zacho, any idea when William's coming in? Is it 8 o'clock?
0: 8 o'clock, I believe, yes.
1: Yeah, okay, cool. And his dad. And it's a big week because Special Olympics are happening. And William is a big part of all things happening with the Special Olympics this week.
3: Hell yeah, man.
2: Nicely done. Cool.
1: Yeah. Big part.
2: Look at Max.
1: He's
2: a new
1: face.
2: Man.
3: Our guy.
1: Your face.
4: I'm back, y'all. I'm free. And I was
2: what's wrong with the mic? Is his mic not working
0: is it
2: now?
0: Still unplugged from... Mike again on Thursday.
1: Mike again.
2: I wonder if it is.
1: It is. He's plugging it back in now. Even with his mouth refixed, he still can't talk on the radio. Go ahead.
5: Hey!
2: Yes!
5: Right. What's good, y'all?
2: So everything went well on Friday.
5: It did. I got freed on Juneteenth. Shout out to Harriet Tubman.
1: At last, man.
2: Yep.
5: Thanks, Mars. / Stewie. It was amazing, man. It started to feel like it was never going to happen. And even when they said, all right, we should be able to take them out. And then they said, all right, we got the A-OK. I'm like, I'm not believing until these things are fully out of my mouth. But it's really here. The day is finally
2: How long was it total? Like 10 weeks?
5: 10 weeks, yeah.
2: Damn, dude.
1: Legitimate question. What was the first thing you ate?
5: I did attempt fried rice. Did not go well.
1: Really?
5: Yeah. It was too small of a target.
1: Yeah.
5: And my teeth are kind of in different places, so it freaked me out a little bit.
1: Yeah.
5: But then I got some pasta the next day. I tried again, and it was actually really funny because I went in there and the guy was like, you want some silverware? And I was like, yeah. He's like, for two? No, brother. This is all me.
6: Original sweetheart. Nope. Save some room for later.
1: We're gonna give it a try.
0: Yeah, we still haven't answered Hawk's question.
1: Hey,
5: I mean, come on now.
1: Be cool.
5: You already know.
2: Well, welcome back, Max.
5: Thank you.
1: Talking again.
5: Oh, nice man. Yeah. Do I sound normal now?
1: Just in time for wolf season again.
5: Yeah. Sure. No, yep. Right. Perfect timing.
3: Well, draft is tomorrow, Hogs.
1: Yeah, great.
2: So check this out. Me, the wife and the youngest one were in St. Louis Park yesterday, and we ended up in the West End. And I'm like, the girls hadn't seen the studio in a long time. And I'm like, hey, you want to see the reno? I came in here yesterday afternoon. It's like, it's iHeart on a Sunday. It's going to be absolutely empty. It's going to be completely empty.
3: Yeah.
2: But Abbott doesn't email me the schedule. I don't know what shows are on or what shows are off. So I'm showing the kiddo like, oh, this is KDWB and here's the new studios and here's our new green room and look at this new renovation. It's beautiful. And I come down here, go, oh, you want to remember? I don't know if you remember where I do the show. You want to see where I sit? And I'm just about to kick the door open and I realize there's a show going on here. And then I look at him like, Max is sitting in the old big chair. And I'm like, why doesn't Abbott send me the email?
3: Yeah,
2: I don't know who's on.
1: God, that's so rude of him.
2: Didn't know there was a show on.
1: Just to almost make you feel like right you're part in. Of it. You know what I mean?
3: Yeah, way right. to go.
1: Just give you a chance to be a part of everything.
3: Yeah, way to go.
2: I would have been supportive. I almost ruined a segment by walking in.
5: Nah, we wasn't everybody. Doing nothing anyway.
1: Especially because... So.
2: Who was on the show? What were you doing?
5: I was worst case scenario was back, and you know we were just back in the swing of things. I have my dog Andrew in here. He's a premier Lynx reporter around here and Timberwolves reporter. Mm-hmm. My dog Tom kind of is a sports savant.
3: Huh?
5: And then of course Triple B, Brett Blakemore on the ones and twos.
2: Right. Sauce, do you believe you are a sports savant?
3: About a few things, not everything.
2: Such as?
3: Well, like the NFL draft. That's about it, though.
2: Hmm.
3: I like sports. I really, really, really like sports.
1: Yeah, you seem to.
2: And you don't care who knows.
3: I don't care who knows, yeah.
2: No.
1: You seem to like it.
3: Yeah.
2: Should we do more of what really matters then? Because that's sports related.
3: Yeah, Daddy.
1: I don't think there's anything you'd rather do.
3: Yeah.
7: Someone's got to step up and be a daddy.
3: Oh, that's nice of you, Rose.
2: All right, so hang on. Let's, since we have sound bites accumulated, let's listen to Rosie and see if he truly picked Wyndham Clark on his own.
1: Guys, will not leave it alone.
2: Or
8: I agree.
2: Sauce's theory that he only picked Wyndham because I mentioned Wyndham.
1: $200, right?
2: To Mark Rosen, to yes. Rose,
7: yeah. Yep.
2: So, Zach, what do you have? What evidence can we lay out here?
0: I have the first screw-up. It's the next gen. You can play it at your leisure.
2: Okay, so this is what? And this is Wednesday or Thursday?
0: This is Thursday, because he actually, to his credit, nailed it on Wednesday.
3: Mm-hmm. Yeah.
0: But then something happened Wednesday night and a Thursday. And
2: all right, so this is Thursday before? So that would be before Wyndham even teed off, right? Because he was an afternoon guy on Thursday.
0: Correct.
9: Mark Rosen selected Arnold Palmer during, but that problem is Arnold has passed away, so I don't know how you're going to do there. Who did you get again?
10: Wyndham Clark. Yeah, he hasn't teed off yet.
2: He said Wendell, and then Common corrected him, right?
3: Yeah.
9: Mark Rosen selected Arnold Palmer during, but that problem is Arnold has passed away, so I don't know how you're going to do there. Who did you get again?
10: Wyndham Clark. Yeah, he hasn't teed off.
2: So yet. Wendell. I think he said Wendell and Common corrected him and said Wyndham. So he doesn't know the guy's first name. And then the soundbite number two is from when?
0: Later on, they bring up Clark again and emphasis on the Clark.
10: I had the fourth or the last pick, and I took Clark, and then Patrick Reed, and then got her up.
2: So maybe just skip the first name?
3: Yeah.
2: You
0: know, it's not as a... Yeah.
2: No, it's not Reed super damning, but it's there. It's floating. It's there.
3: Yeah, it's there.
1: You guys just don't believe in him.
2: Sauce, how much of your money would you bet that Rosie only took Wendell Clark because I did?
3: Oh, 90% of it.
2: Hmm. Zach?
0: 100%.
3: Yeah.
0: It's not. Oh, well, as Sauce pointed out in the off the air, he prints out sheets, the odds for a bunch of the top players.
3: No offense, I print them out for two people.
0: Yeah.
3: My hog's daddy.
2: Because he doesn't care.
3: He doesn't care.
2: And doesn't know anybody, sure.
3: It's perfectly fine if it's not his thing. But he's fun enough to gamble with us. And Rosie.
2: So you printed out like the DraftKings odds or whatever.
3: I do like however many we have is how many I write down.
2: And Wyndham Clark was not
3: on the list.
2: Was not on the list.
9: Mark Rosen selected Arnold Palmer during, but that problem is Arnold has passed away, so I don't know how you're going to do there. Who did you get again?
10: Wyndham Clark. Yeah, he hasn't teed off yet.
1: Wendell Clark, man. Wendell.
2: Yeah, Mace Windu from Star Wars.
3: The whole thing, Corey. And would have saved us all $100. You would have won the power trip.
2: So now it sounds like you're mad at me.
3: I'm not mad at you.
2: But you were proud of me. Now you're mad at me.
3: You would have won the power trip bet. You would have won your bet. And you would have had your money to probably pay for your bit next week. Instead, you're too kind, like Gorg is when he comes in here and gives away too many secrets and stuff about the golf course that shouldn't be said when we're all betting on it. And so here we are. But I can't wait to bet on it again in 3 weeks from Wednesday.
2: Will you bet on Wendell Clark?
3: Probably not. Nobody
2: because that's
3: will.
2: It's not a real person.
3: Nobody will take him.
2: No, probably not.
3: Bid.
2: So if Power Trip Bets is listening, I would also be very curious, when was the last golf bet that one of us took Wyndham Clark?
3: Well, I would bet it's not this year. Except for this one. I don't think he was taken in the Masters bet, and I don't think he was taken in the PGA Championship.
2: So has it been a year since somebody even mentioned his name?
3: Well, I don't think anybody did. None of us would have taken him when he won it at the LA Country Club.
2: That was in 2023.
3: Right.
2: And the evidence is damning. I mean...

0: in.
1: Owen picked Bryson in the golf bets and the power trips.
2: Why does he even come in?
0: I don't know. The listeners eat that dude alive.
3: Yeah. Yes.
0: Like alive. Max trying to eat fried rice.
3: Yeah.
0: Just stab it and shove it.
4: I didn't read the rest of it. This goes on.
1: You said he was gone.
5: Wait a minute.
1: Nobody.
5: I don't think that's true. But let me double check.
1: I've had a couple 13, 14
5: really?
1: People tell
5: well,
1: me.
5: Well, then I'm wrong.
1: So you had checked out, basically.
5: No. Hang on a second.
1: Nobody took DeChambeau.
5: My God.
1: You're making it up as you go along.
5: I did. I had the fourth or the last pick, and I took Clark, and then Patrick Reed, and then Goddard, Parker Fox.
1: Giddy up, Goddard.
5: Bonus took Justin Thomas, and Zach took Oberg.
0: At least you said Oberg, right?
3: Yeah.
0: What really matters is this.
2: Hetty Green, known as the Queen Witch of Wall Street, the richest woman of the Gilded Age. Hetty was a pioneer of value investing, I should say, before Warren Buffett. She wore the same black dress every day and didn't use hot water. The Guinness Book awarded her world's greatest miser. Hetty Green, everybody.
0: Your hand is up.
4: Hetty Green.
2: Yeah,
4: Woodhawk.
0: No, she did bathe. It was just cold water. Didn't want to pay for hot water.
2: I hope she didn't wear the same aunties.
0: Okay.
2: I mean,
4: same what?
0: Aunties, as in Auntie Anne's, the pretzel place.
2: Same black dress, I get it, that's fine.
4: Yeah.
2: It looks good on the floor, Hetty.
0: Hi, Ben.
1: Hi.
0: There's Ben Lieber. We'll do the news in a second. Ben Lieber joins the Power Trip Morning Show. By the way, a celebrity reached out to Ben Lieber in a way on social media. We'll have to discuss that. Paul, your hands up.
4: Was it Wendell Clark?
0: It was not
2: Hetty Green.
0: It was not Hetty Green. Nope.
2: Damn it.
0: We'll have to talk about Ben's, 6 degrees of separation from fame after this Power Trip Morning Show. On the Fan.
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6: From the KFGO News Center, I'm Nate Cohn. Lieutenant Governor Peggy Flanagan and Congresswoman Angie Craig held their first debate for the U.S. Senate race. The candidates were asked about their experience. Craig says that she has it at the national level and is the candidate that can hold off Republicans from winning that seat. Flanagan countered she understands what Minnesotans are asking for from Washington. It was the first of three debates. They're hoping to replace current Senator Tina Smith, who is retiring. That primary election is August 11th. An 84-year-old Burlington man was killed in the two-vehicle head-on collision west of Burlington on U.S. Highway 2 yesterday afternoon, just before 2:30. That SUV was westbound near mile marker 136 when it crossed the median into the westbound lane and crashed head-on with a pickup driven by a 68-year-old Tioga woman. The driver of the SUV died at the scene. The Tioga woman suffered serious injuries. And a Pelican Rapids man was injured after losing control of his motorcycle on I-94. The Minnesota State Patrol says 58-year-old Gary Thorstenson was headed west near Fergus Falls when he lost control of his motorcycle and crashed. He suffered non-life-threatening injuries and was taken to Lake Region Hospital. From the KFGO News Center, I'm Nate Cohn.
7: Dressing room with a shower and toilet, all that jazz.
8: No.
7: Yep, uh-huh. Oh. And then there was an artist gym that was only available to people who were playing music that day.
8: What?
7: There was an artist hangout area with a foosball table and a pinball and a pool and all that stuff. There was a very fancy kind of cafeteria lunch area where they served food all day long. And then there's an outdoor patio on each end of it where you can go outside and sit and not be bothered while you watch the other act. I mean, they thought of everything.
8: Yeah.
7: Literally.
8: Yeah, that's
7: everything.
8: Great.
7: And so, that's just for us, let alone the fans. The place looked awesome.
8: Yeah. So what about the crew? Like, if a big band comes in, yeah, does a crew get that spot too? Is that just the artists and just the singers?
7: The crew has their own areas as well that would be better than any place else that they would go, for sure. But everything's laid out so perfectly well. I can't imagine, once the artists come and play that place, they're going to want to play anywhere else.
8: Yeah, it's right. The word's going to spread real quick.
7: Yeah, and there were a number of other people from Live Nation, from other facilities around the country, who were pissed off.
8: Oh, yes.
7: Because they had to go back to their facility after seeing this place.
8: Oh, right.
7: It was really something, man. Yeah, so well done to everybody out there. And a gorgeous day and just a lot of people out there, and they were really nice to us.
8: Yeah, good for you, man.
9: Well done to you.
8: Everything that I saw on social media looked really cool.
7: Thank you.
8: Yeah.
9: Did you play Spending All Day in Lake Begonzo?
7: We did not, no.
10: You asked that. Benjamin, speaking of social media, a couple of days ago on Twin Cities Live, it's a TV show that you're a part of.
8: Yeah.
10: You did a segment where you referenced Pete Holmes and his smallest smile bit.
8: Yeah, it's a great bit.
10: Right, and then one of your staff members, maybe multiple staff members, went around the office and tried to get everybody that works there to do their, quote, smallest smile, which
8: correct,
10: is a really funny bit that Pete Holmes has mentioned on multiple podcasts and talk shows. So you guys ran the compilation. You did this segment. You and Elizabeth did it. Funny bit, right?
7: Mm-hmm.
10: 4 days ago, did you see that the top comment, the first reply on the Twin Cities Live post is Pete Holmes himself saying, amazing, thanks for sharing.
8: No way.
10: So Pete Holmes saw it.
11: Wow, Daddy.
8: He saw it.
7: How great. It's
10: the beauty of social media, right?
8: Oh, man, good for him.
10: He noticed.
8: See our little show.
10: How cool is that?
7: He did.
10: Now you got to reach out and say, next time you're in Minnesota, come on the show.
7: It all mattered now.
8: Yeah.
7: Everything you've done now.
10: He saw it, Ben.
8: Well, I missed that, and I'm glad that you pointed it out. And Jane, our social media manager, she did a great job putting that together and tagging him. Obviously, that's the thing that you got to do these days.
10: Got to tag him.
8: Got to tag, and apparently he saw it. So that's good. Pretty cool, right? Yeah.
10: Yeah, go respond to him.
11: That's sweet, man.
10: She's best friends with him now.
7: Yeah. Did you guys ever see his show Crashing?
10: No.
7: Great show. I think Judd Apatow might have been involved, but he was the star, and it was basically... this guy decides after he gets his heart broken, he wants to become a comedian, and it's about his journey to become a comedian. It's really, really funny.
10: Pete Holmes is hilarious.
7: He's great. Mm-hmm.
10: Guy's
7: great.
10: Very good.
7: Great.
9: He's very funny.
8: Oh, he's super funny.
7: Mm-hmm.
10: Speaking of HBO, anybody else watch House of the Dragon Season 3 last night?
12: I didn't realize it started last night.
10: It did start last night.
9: Did you watch it after your golf?
10: I sure did.
7: Which was more heart-wrenching?
9: Yeah.
7: And
10: the golf, the golf almost gave me a heart attack. So yeah. I was ready to calm down and watch Thrones. However, I texted Tommy. So HBO ran the season two finale leading up to the season 3 premiere.
7: Good.
10: Right?
9: Yeah.
10: I jumped on about 15 minutes into the season 2 finale. There were characters. I didn't know their name. I didn't remember. I'm like, who is this now?
9: Who's Mike?
10: What do they do? It was like I was watching it for the first time, and I'm like, my God, I have no idea what's going on. And by the end of that 45 minutes, I'm like, all right, I remember some of this, but my gosh, I had forgotten almost all of it. So then between that and the recap before the first episode started, I'm like, I'm gonna have to wing this one. Man, my memory sucks.
12: It was 3 years ago, too, wasn't it?
10: Right. It was I think it's maybe a couple, yeah. It's a long gap, but man, I just had completely forgotten almost all the storylines except for the absolute main big war that's essentially starting. Mm-hmm. That was it. The rest of it was a complete mystery to me.
7: Yeah.
10: I don't like getting old, and I don't like when shows take 3 years.
9: It's okay if you get old, though.
8: Yeah. You don't like losing your memory? Is that what you're saying?
10: I don't like losing my memory. Yeah. No,
8: it's not fun.
10: No.
9: Yeah, it's not great.
10: Maybe I shouldn't get super, super, super high.
9: Yeah, you should.
10: I mean, I didn't.
7: Yeah.
10: But.
9: Yeah. Maybe you should. It helps a lot of people.
10: A lot of dragons last night. Lots of dragons.
9: Smoke that ooey. Yeah.
10: Sure.
12: Light it up.
9: Yeah, that could.
7: slap them cheeks, I think. Yeah,
10: I don't want to do that.
9: That's not it.
7: No.
12: Yeah, do that too, though.
9: Cool.
12: Yeah,
9: well, I mean, get high and
8: sleep.
9: Yeah, get high and slap some cheeks.
8: Show it who's you boss. Adult. Yeah. You can do all of that.
12: Multitask.
10: I can do whatever I want. This is America, but I'm not going to do that. I don't have time for that.
7: I think he's right.
12: Smoke out of some cheeks.
7: Ooh, that seems like a lot of work.
10: There's burns in there somewhere.
13: This is KFAN News with Chris Hockey, presented by the St. Paul Saints.
7: Oh, I love the Saints. Everybody was raving yesterday about Dwyer Brown and how cool he was to have a catch with. And the Saints always get it done for us. So thank you, St. Paul Saints. Get on down to a St. Paul Saints game. SaintsBaseball.com. 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CHS Field, the best baseball field on the planet. I love it. Ben loves it.
8: I love it.
7: He loves it a lot.
9: A lot.
7: Yeah. That's what's going on with Saints and Saints baseball. Here's what's going on in the rest of the world. I don't know if you know this or not, but it's National Smoochin' Day.
14: Today is National Kissing Day, celebrating everything from a kiss on the hand, kissing a child's boo-boo, a simple kiss on the cheek, or something more passionate.
7: Ooh.
14: Kissing uses muscles, about 2 for a peck, up to 34 for a good smooch, and they're good for us. WebMD says kissing triggers the release of endorphins, making us happy. So celebrate the power of the kiss. But if you don't want to, the chocolate kind is also good. I'm Bree Tennis.
7: Bree, relax.
9: Are you and my dad celebrating today, Hawk?
10: I like that she had to say WebMD is her source. Right. WebMD says it releases endorphins.
8: Yeah, why not just say doctors?
10: How about just say science says it's endorphins. But WebMD says it. Mm. It's an just interesting choice, Bree Tennis.
9: Yeah.
8: I like releasing endorphins. It feels good.
10: Yeah.
7: Yeah.
8: Right?
7: Yeah.
8: Yeah. Sometimes I need to do it before I go to sleep.
7: Yeah.
12: Talk about it.
7: You know,
9: is
7: you
9: that right?
10: To... Sauce. Yeah, right. My source, sauce. My sources say you should use more muscles while you kiss.
9: I did plenty of smooching yesterday, man.
7: Yeah.
10: On Father's Day? Come on, man.
9: Yeah.
7: Did you and Nordo have a show?
9: Yep. We kissed. Yep. We took calls while we kissed. Yep.
10: And rode motorcycles.
9: Yeah, we rode our bikes there. Yep. Yep. You were listening, Hawk?
7: I do. I listen to every show. I'm a big fan. I'm a P1.
9: Thank you. What's the name of the show?
7: Two guys who like to smooch while talking and riding motorcycles.
9: You are a fan.
8: Two guys, one bike.
9: Yeah, well played. Ooh,
7: grody. Jeez. The Mayo Clinic is helping small towns doctor it up by using AI.
11: Through the ARPA-H Paradigm Program, Mayo is developing artificial intelligence tools that can guide healthcare workers through procedures such as blood draws and IV placements without requiring on-site specialists. Researchers have already recorded hundreds of blood draw procedures to train the technology. Mayo officials say the goal is to help patients receive high-quality care closer to home while expanding access to medical services in areas where specialty care is often limited. Tasha Radel, MNN.
7: It's weird, like every little town around where I grew up, maybe it's the same for you, Ben, every town had its own hospital. Now not a single one of them does. The hospital I was born in is no longer there. So I know that there's a big need for doctoring out in the farm country, so maybe this is a very good use of AI. I don't know.
10: Why do you need a hospital when you have WebMD?
9: Yeah.
7: Just, good point.
8: Yeah, it's true. Google, if you get internet access. Yeah.
10: Just Google it.
9: Just know. Kiss.
10: Yeah, just kiss.
7: Yeah.
10: You'll be fine.
7: Yeah. I have Wabi MD. A different thing. Dane! Okay, you're cured.
10: And
9: I'd rather not. Yeah. Oh, then.
7: Oh! Well.
10: Got weird in here.
7: Why?
8: Got real weird.
7: Anyway, listen.
8: Nobody wants to comment.
7: Don't nobody take no ranch with you if you're leaving town.
15: The TSA is letting travelers know not to pack ranch dressing in their carry-on luggage. In an Instagram post, the agency wrote, if you're visiting for a very large sporting event and you happen to discover ranch while you're here, please pack it in your checked bag on the way home. It seems that foreign World Cup fans have started a love affair with ranch dressing and are expected to try and take a lot of it home with them. In that Instagram post, the TSA referred to it as a new kind of diplomacy. I'm Tammy Trujillo.
7: See what Tammy did there?
9: Tammy's funny.
7: She is. Dip. They love the ranch. Apparently, they ain't got ranches over there. I don't know what the deal is.
9: And as Zacho said, the one time he had it, it was terrible.
10: You know, Maxwell, you're a world traveler, but a lot of us have traveled parts of the world. Like, when you go to other countries and you see their culture, you're like, man, what a cool way to live. Maybe I should do that more. Maybe I should do this more. Like, get outside. Oh, man, that they you know, you start naming all the things that they do right that you wish the U.S. did. And then when they come here, it's just like, I don't know about this country, but let's just take the ranch and go home.
9: Yeah.
10: I like the ranch.
8: Dude, they are losing their minds.
10: I know.
8: So funny. They are losing their minds of everything that we do here. That's
12: Texas
8: normal.
12: Barbecue, Bucky's gas. They're going to Bucky's gas stations like it's the Taj Mahal.
9: Yes, they are.
12: And it's amazing.
9: Hey, Pee-wee.
12: Have you seen those videos of the Japanese guys in Texas eating a barbecue?
7: No.
12: It's dude, it's so funny.
7: Yeah, I got
12: to
7: see that.
12: No. There's a guy and he's getting interviewed. He's like, I was about to do an accent. I'm not going to do the accent, but he can't speak English very well and he admits it, but he's just so excited and it's really funny.
8: Well, he actually speaks better English than you think. Well, I mean, he's able to describe what he's tasting.
10: So I know you've been to Japan and I again saw Elizabeth's trip on Twin Cities Live to Japan. They worship 7-Eleven.
8: Correct.
10: Right? They love it.
12: So the
10: idea of like a gas station or a convenience store is probably not that foreign to them, but obviously it's a different dynamic here. And they're just geeking out over it.
12: Yeah.
8: Wow.
10: Weird.
12: Yeah. There's a 7-Eleven or Family Mart, which is another brand out there. It's literally, you can see another. There's that many.
9: Really?
12: Yeah. Mm-hmm. And it's like gourmet quality food.
8: I think that's the difference. They're loving Bucky's because of just the spectacle that's in there.
10: Mm-hmm.
8: I think the 7-Elevens in Japan people are losing their minds because, like Maxo was saying, you can get gourmet food in a gas station.
12: And it's like $2.
7: You can do that here, Holiday. Yeah. I don't know if you guys have heard of that.
8: Off the rollers?
7: Absolutely. You can. I don't know if you know it or not, but you can. I love it.
8: You know,
7: those pretzels are huge.
8: I was really disappointed with myself that I didn't discover how good ranch was in spaghetti and pizza until I was in college.
7: Spaghetti?
9: Spaghetti.
12: Oh, I never had it on spaghetti, but pizza.
8: Oh, dude, you drizzle it on spaghetti?
7: Okay.
12: pizza, it's elite.
9: It is elite on pizza.
8: It's basically the same thing. If you like it on pizza, you're going to like it on pasta.
7: How do you feel about that, Cor?
10: I mean, both sound absolutely horrific, but you guys are normal people, so.
9: Thank you. Do you eat spaghetti, Cor?
10: Just with butter.
9: Okay. Which is fine. So sure. Does Louis.
10: So does a three-year-old, exactly. Yeah.
16: That bitch stole my car.
9: Wow. Yeah. Louis? He's Grand Theft Auto now?
10: A little young to call somebody a bitch, but
9: Hawk's daddy and get him out of the clink.
12: Is he being raised by Vato?
7: He wanted to go get some meat. His daddy never feeds him.
9: Yeah.
10: That's a good question. What's the youngest person I've ever sincerely called a bitch? Not a 3-year-old or a 1.5-year-old in your case.
8: Oh, for sure. Yeah.
10: I wonder.
7: Yeah, man. It must be tough.
8: What was that soundbite? Was that Sofia Vergara?
10: Yeah.
7: Of course, yeah.
10: Oh.
7: And that bitch stole my car.
9: That's so good.
12: She's the best.
7: And again, I mentioned earlier, but let's make some noise. Competitions for the Special Olympics starting today in the Twin Cities. On Saturday, the opening ceremony kicked off at Huntington Bank Stadium. Games are expected to draw over 3,000 athletes from 100,000 visitors, I should say, and 100,000 visitors to this Twin Cities area. ESPN Plus is going to stream live coverage through Friday.
9: Hell yeah.
7: And our buddy William Sobolich will be in just a little bit to talk about how he's involved in it. I guess he's involved in a big way.
10: Right on.
7: Yeah, man. So that's what's going on.
10: Well done.
7: So there is your news. Steal some ranch and send it to England. They need it.
9: Yeah. Andy likes ranch.
7: I bet he does.
10: Do we know that?
7: No.
10: Has he confirmed?
7: Yeah, I think he's a weird eater like you. I don't think like you. Maybe more in the Tennessee realm, but he's still a pretty weird eater, I think.
9: Yeah.
8: You know, I wonder if we actually had the opportunity to host a World Cup round here in the Twin Cities, what would the foreigners lose their mind over?
10: I mean, maybe the Mall of America.
9: SeventhAvenuePizza.com.
10: Or that.
8: You think maybe Gutter Helmet or something?
9: Yeah, Gutter Helmet, yeah.
7: Gutter Helmet, yeah.
10: It's got to be MOA.
9: Yeah,
8: MOA. It's got to be MOA, right?
9: Yeah. Or that our barbecue spot, Animale's down there.
8: That's true.
9: That's elite.
8: That's true.
9: Yeah.
7: Oh, no.
10: Maybe Meat Sauce and Sports Reports?
9: Yeah, maybe. Yeah.
7: They can't get enough of that.
9: Meat Sauce and the Whalers, maybe?
10: No.
9: Yeah.
10: No, not that.
9: We can't do it because D'Agony lives in Seattle.
7: I know. I feel bad for Sauce because every time he gets around foreign people, they go, Freak!
9: Aww.
7: Biggest head I've ever seen.
9: Freak!
7: See?
9: I mean, yeah, it's a pretty big head. That's okay.
16: Freak! That bitch stole my car.
9: I didn't steal anybody's car.
10: You've never sounded more like Charles Manson.
9: I don't have to. I think it. Here.
10: Sauce does sports after this. Ben Lieber is here. It's the Power Trip Morning Show on the Fan.
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30: 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Well, the Minnesota Twins didn't score a run until a three-run seventh inning went on to beat the Diamondbacks in Arizona yesterday. 4-2, Trevor Larnach had a pair of doubles. 4-2, your final. Derek Shelton says his team got a little flexibility in its approach now day-to-day.
31: Versatility is something that's really important to us, and we've talked about over the last, you know, probably 3 to 4 weeks that there's only one guy on this team that plays one spot, and that's Buck. And he plays it at a level that's, you know, different than everybody else. But just proud of the way our guys handle it.
30: Twins opening up a three-game interleague series against the defending champion L.A. Dodgers tonight at Target Field. Zebby Matthews for the Twins, Eric Lauer for the Dodgers. Red Hawks were rained out at Gary, Indiana yesterday. They're at home tonight, opening up a series with Lincoln.
7: And welcome back. Welcome back, everybody. This is your Power Trip Morning Show.
32: Oh, I feel like a champion.
7: You should feel like a champion, sir, because you're listening to the Power Trip Morning Show. Did anybody see Toy Story 5 this weekend?
12: Not yet. But I'm planning on seeing it with the kiddos soon. I never saw 4.
7: Just real quick.
12: Neither did I.
7: Yeah. Smitty Oom's not here.
32: No, but he's listening. He'll text me if it's good or not.
12: Cool. But he did see it.
7: He
32: saw it yesterday.
12: Saw it. So you're not even 100% sure that Smitty Oom saw a show that we didn't ask him if he saw that movie or not.
7: Right.
12: Chris asked us if we saw it, but Smitty Oom might have seen it.
32: Might have seen it.
3: Might
7: okay,
3: have.
7: Okay, cool. That's an answer. Hey, it was the number one movie at the box office, $160 million over the weekend.
3: Good.
7: Yeah, man. Yeah.
3: Good reviews, too.
7: Yep. And it looks like have you guys seen the trailer? Am I right in thinking that the story is about the toys going out and rescuing toys that have been abandoned because of all the technology that's taken over?
3: Yeah, the iPad essentially is the enemy.
32: Got it. Oh. Lilypad, I think it's called. Mm-hmm.
7: It's called what again now?
32: Lilypad.
7: Oh.
32: I think is what it's called.
4: See, that sounds nice. I'd play with the Lilypad.
32: Yeah.
4: I'm wondering, Max, so to your point, I have not seen, I don't think I've seen three or four.
12: All three is amazing.
7: Four, people were pissed about four because they said it didn't look like a Pixar film.
4: Really?
7: Yeah.
4: So I'm wondering, I'm guessing they all stand alone. You don't have to watch four to watch five.
3: I think three's the best of
7: three
3: the first three.
7: The saddest thing ever.
32: Yeah, three's a tough watch.
12: I was like standing up in the theater and crying.
7: Yeah. We happened to be, I think it may have been the last time all four of us together went to the movie together in a theater, right? We were on vacation, the four of us, the four hockeys. And we sat down, and by the end of it, they had to wheel me out of there on a stretcher. I was crying so hard. I pulled a muscle from crying. Have you ever pulled a muscle crying? That's how hard I cried.
4: Which muscle?
32: Oh.
7: All of them. I mean, it's really something, man, but it's a beautiful film. It really is a great film. Who was it that said it's the best film ever?
3: Well, Quentin Tarantino said it's the perfect trilogy. And he said he will never watch another Toy Story because they shouldn't have gone past three because they ended it perfectly. But
4: okay, so what was three again? Maybe I have seen that.
3: That was the one with Lotso, Huggenbear. Yeah. Is that what he said?
32: Andy goes off
7: Andy's
32: to college.
7: Going to college and he leaves.
4: Yeah. Okay, I've seen three. I just haven't seen four.
32: And then Woody says,
7: when he waves his little arm.
4: Yeah, that's awful.
7: I'm going to cry.
4: I shouldn't watch that one on the cusp of my daughter.
7: Oh, my Lord.
32: No.
3: When all the toys are on that like little death.
7: And you're like, it's not going to happen.
12: But you really, for a second, I thought it might.
32: Yeah, I thought it got
12: greasier.
32: That's
12: how into it I got.
7: I would have burned the theater down. Like, you can't do this to me.
3: I remember watching that with Bailey when she was little, and she didn't know that that's how movies work, right? She thought, are they all going to, are they all toast here? It's like, well, no.
4: Yeah, let's hope not.
3: Right, so it's hard to tell. I don't know how old she was at the time, but it's, the kids don't necessarily
7: know. If you don't clean up your room.
32: Yeah, this is what happens.
5: Can you imagine if they took one out?
3: It's like just Game of Thrones. Yeah. Like Buzz Lightyear gets his throat slit.
32: Oh,
7: my God. Potato Man.
32: Oh, no. His buckets of parts.
4: Yeah, you can never find
32: everywhere.
4: All of his parts.
3: He didn't used to be curly fries until.
32: Correct.
3: Freddy Krueger.
4: Don't mess with Slink. Right. Don't mess with Slink.
7: Yeah. Slinky. That was Jim Varney, right?
32: Is it still him? Do they like use AI to do it? No, I know he's dead.
7: No, they changed
3: Guaranteed Human.
12: No, Slink is dead.
5: No, they have a new guy.
7: Yeah, they changed it to somebody else, though, that you would know.
32: And then the Cheers guy did...
12: Ice Cube.
32: Ice Cube does Slink Dog?
3: Yeah,
32: Fetty Wap, I think, does the dinosaur now.
5: Jim Varney.
32: Yeah.
5: Oh, no, that was the old guy.
7: He was
5: guy.
7: The original.
32: Yeah. That's Ernest, yeah.
5: Blake Clark?
32: Yeah, Wyndham's son.
3: That's who Rosie took in the Power Trip draft, is Blake Clark.
32: Mm-hmm. Yeah.
6: It's Wendell? Time for Fan 5 on the Power Trip.
32: The Minnesota Twins are 8-3 in their last 11. They are now 38-41 after going 5-1 on their road trip and beating the Diamondbacks 4-2 yesterday. They have a tough one tonight in a series against the Dodgers starting at Target Field tonight at, I think it's 6:40 or 7:10.
7: And as you can hear in this soundbite from our guy Shelton, he'd like y'all to kiss him on the rump.
5: Really good road trip. I mean, proud of our entire group. We did a lot of things. I would say, if you're talking about a culmination of a road trip, this is a total team road trip with everybody that contributed. Versatility is something that's really important to us, and we've talked about over the last, probably 3 to 4 weeks that there's only one guy on this team that plays one spot, and that's Buck. And he plays it at a level that's, different than everybody else. But just proud of the way our guys handle it.
7: And he said, kiss my white A-word.
4: Mm-hmm.
3: Yep.
4: He couldn't play that part, but he did say that.
7: Cut that out for time.
32: Think if they put some money into this.
4: God, I know.
7: I know, man.
32: Think if they cared.
3: Well, donate some of your money.
7: Yeah, what are you doing with all your money?
32: I'm spending it on Mario toys.
3: Well, why don't you go to the game tonight, watch Shohei Ohtani, and then that will be your small contribution to the team's future payroll.
7: And then smooch me on the bum.
3: Yeah, it's National Kissing Day.
4: Use all two of your face muscles.
7: Yeah, maybe use a third. Give me a little love.
3: Is your kissing face? God, I know you're on camera.
4: I hope that's not your pucker face.
3: Do that kissing face again.
7: I can't look at it again.
3: Jeez.
32: Why is like, your two turned
4: it's
32: on?
4: Like you're growling. Like I'm why are you growling?
7: I'm not. Growling? Don't. There's no growling in Sioux.
32: I mean, that's not what my dad says about
3: that
32: you.
3: That looks like if you were a lizard person and you were trying to
32: maybe
3: act
32: I am
3: like
32: a
3: you
32: lizard
3: knew
32: person.
3: Well, your friend Hot Ass Randy probably believes that you are.
32: Oh yeah. By the way, Smitty Ooms said Toy Story 5 is A+.
3: He saw it.
32: Yeah.
7: Yay!
3: What a relief.
7: Yeah. Smitty Siskel?
3: Wow. So glad that he saw it. I was on the edge of my
32: Smitty
3: seat.
32: Smitty Siskel, genius. That's funny. How many ooms?
4: Yeah, I was going to say oom-er-er.
3: The oom meter.
7: Three oom up.
4: Yeah. How many ooms? How many ooms out of five?
32: I think five. I think he gave it five ooms.
4: Five out of five ooms?
32: Five ooms.
7: But he's got to do them slow. Oom. Oom.
32: That's only three.
3: Go on.
4: Yeah, you got to keep going.
32: Three. Hogs Daddy, this is for you. The NBA draft is tomorrow.
4: Yay.
32: The Wizards have the first pick. The Wolves have pick 28. And everyone is expecting a Giannis trade sometime today.
3: According to ESPN, currently it's on the screen right now. The Heat and the Celtics are the two teams most aggressively pursuing the Giannis trade. But, I mean, the rumors say that the Wolves are hovering.
7: My crush, Gerzy, said that the Wolves had some kid in that is expected to be a top 20 pick. So he's thinking they may be wheeling and dealing.
32: Yeah, the point guard from Alabama.
7: That's what he said.
32: What's his name, Hawk?
7: Freddie Prince Jr.
4: From Greenbow? Is he from Greenbow, Alabama?
32: Greenbow, Alabama.
7: Yeah, that's right.
3: No, this says Wendell Clark.
32: Well, other people are saying the other reason is after you said that you had Wendell Clark. Gorg raved about him, and that might be the other thing.
3: Oh, see, it's the layers keep layering.
7: You guys just can't give him credit.
3: Keep
7: you just can't believe in my Rosie.
3: Yeah, you guys should be mad at me then. I cost you each a couple hundred bucks.
32: You would have gotten the
3: at least 100.
32: You would have.
3: I would have won the parter bet
32: and your bet. You would have won the whole thing.
3: Well, next time I'll keep my mouth shut.
32: That's all right. The Florida Panthers are trading for Brady Tkachuk. He will be playing with his brother. The Senators will receive two first-round picks in this draft, which is the 9th and 25th overall picks. Then they will get a first-round pick in 2029 that is top 10 protected, and then a 2030 second-round pick.
3: Zacho, do we have a pick this year?
32: Dang. I think so. No, I don't think we do. I think it went for, what's his face?
7: Yeah.
3: For Quinn Hughes?
32: We
7: used it on... Carson Daly.
32: Yeah.
4: And Fred Durst. Yeah.
32: Well played.
8: We don't have a pick in the first round, though.
32: Your thoughts on Brady Tkachuk?
8: I mean, he's great. He's a really good player. And, man, our first is until the 89th. Jeepers.
7: Jeepers. You know what, dude? Don't cuss, please.
3: All right, so it would have been 24th. That's the one that goes to Vancouver.
8: Yeah.
4: And that's nothing.
8: Yeah, no. And so he, they say he's talented. Would have been cool. Russo said that the Wild put in a big offer. Including apparently Kevin Fullness's head.
7: They said that they would have to kill him if they brought him in.
8: Yeah, so
7: he reported that earlier.
8: The good news for Fullness, he was spared by Brady's love for his brother and wanted to go play down there. So window wide open there for Florida once again. Obviously, they just won a cup. They're looking to go back, and they have a second line that can certainly do that. But the Wild's window's open right now as well. So they will probably have to pay a pretty price for whoever it is. My hope is Larkin, but there's obviously some other names maybe that they can pull in here this summer and make this interesting. But
3: according to Wikipedia, what number is the Wild's first selection in the 2026 NHL draft?
7: One.
4: 48.
32: Didn't Zach just say 83?
4: Yeah, didn't he say it? No?
8: I thought I said it. Maybe I'm wrong.
32: I thought Zach said it.
3: It's not 83.
32: 89.
3: Did you say 89?
8: I did.
4: Okay, yeah, there you go. I thought he said something like that.
3: Then I meat sauce it because I was looking it up while he was talking.
32: That's okay.
3: Yeah, so the second rounder that we lost, was that the Michael McCarron one?
32: Olawa Candy.
8: Yes, I believe so.
7: Olawala.
8: Which, you know.
3: Okay, so we lose McCarron in round two. Quinn Hughes in round one. So we pick 89th. And then we also gave up 94. Is that, which one is that from? Man, Bill Guerin wheels and deals.
8: That was Columbus.
32: Who was that for?
8: Colorado Hawk? Via Minnesota. Yeah.
3: Oh, that was the was that the Juracek one, according to Wikipedia?
8: Yes.
3: Maybe.
8: Oh
3: man.
4: So we have one pick this year.
8: No, we got. There's more rounds. We got 121.
3: 121. Yep.
8: And 137.
4: So how many rounds are there?
8: And 153. Seven. And 185.
4: Just like the NFL.
8: And that's it.
3: Seven rounds.
32: So. Well done.
7: Yeah. Hold out for hope.
32: Yeah, what Hawk said. The 126th U.S. Open was won by Wendell Clark.
3: Nailed it.
32: He led wire to wire. He's the first guy to do that since Martin Keimer did it in 2014.
3: And the crowd was definitely against him. I don't know if you watched much of it, Ben, but man,
32: because he's the least liked guy on tour.
3: Pretty much. He had the big meltdown at
32: Oakmont.
3: Yeah, a year ago where he trashed a locker and had to get anger management and had to pay for the lockers and was going to get banned if he didn't. So almost, first of all, you're in the final group with Scotty. Everybody loves Scotty. Everybody wants Scotty to win. So every time Wyndham Clark hit the ball, it was, get in the water!
32: Get the
3: holes that were 9 miles from a water hazard.
32: Water.
3: It wouldn't, they'd yell, get in the water or get in the bunker. When he had a ball, a couple times, he would have a ball land on the green and then it just wouldn't quite hang on and it would roll off. And the cheers were gigantic.
32: Whoa.
3: And even, I got to give Scotty Scheffler a lot of credit. Scotty never just came out and said, hey, that's trash. Like, we should be more positive than that. And he basically was like, that's not my thing. I don't love when people are cheering for failure. Right, cheering for one person and being quiet for somebody is very different than loudly laughing and cheering when Wyndham Clark screwed up. So Scotty basically was like, yeah, I can't control the crowd, but that's not my favorite thing in the world when they're doing that. But
7: it sounds like when Rosie does something good.
3: Very similar.
32: The perfect example of it is when he sinks that birdie putt on 16, which wins it, and you see the crowd behind him. No joke. About four people cheered.
3: Yeah, that's joke. Rory or Scotty.
32: Scotty,
3: it is
32: not eruption.
3: The whole state of New York shakes.
32: And a couple people literally were just like,
3: And again, I'll give credit to Wyndham after the tournament.
32: Wyndham?
3: Wyndham is his actual first name. Yes, Mark. Quote, man, they definitely didn't want me to win. So it's not like he didn't know this.
4: Yeah, and he felt it.
3: Definitely felt it, and they mentioned it about what, Sauce? About halfway through the final round, somebody, Tirico, basically said that there were a handful of people removed from the course because the PGA
32: don't
3: or whatever.
32: Choke. They kept yelling at him.
3: Specifically were harassing Clark to the point where they got kicked out of the tournament. So he was dealing with that day.
4: Yeah, good for him then.
3: All day.
4: If, you know, because obviously golf is something that's in your head the whole time. Your performance, like, it's... It's hard enough just to go out there and be in a pressure cooker like that situation, and then everybody just hates on you.
7: Yeah,
4: I'm actually like happy that he won.
3: And there's only one person that knows this, and it's Wyndham. But man, the front nine, it looked from afar on my couch that it was getting to him, that he was going to collapse because they hated him. They were cheering against him. Every time Scotty did anything right, they went nuts. Get in there, Scotty. Happy birthday, Scotty. They were 100% on his side, 0% on Wyndham's.
32: When he blocked that one out on 16 into the fescue and it looked like it was plugged and it looked like it was going to be a bad shot, everybody around him, you could tell, was like, this is it.
3: Yep.
32: We were right.
3: They
32: He's
3: wanted
32: gonna
3: to
32: screw
3: implode.
32: Up. Yep.
8: And they erupt. The crowd erupted.
3: Yep.
8: And some of the social media videos, there's a very tall guy that was kicked out. He kept calling Wyndham Wendell.
32: Brilliant.
7: Sauce, every time you say the word fescue, a puppy dies. So please don't. Please don't say it again.
8: Yeah, sorry.
7: Please.
8: I just like the term.
7: I know.
3: But then
7: even
3: on 18, he was in that like primary cut of rough. He was probably like, what, 6-7 feet from that.
32: Fescue?
7: Oh, no, puppy.
32: Oh. Oh. Wow. Yells like a human.
7: He does. Well, you ever die?
32: Have you ever died?
3: Remember how I've said multiple times that when I was 18 in January of 1999 and the Vikings lost the NFC title game and I had tears?
32: Yeah.
3: I didn't flat out cry, but I had tears in my eyes and I felt depressed all day. And I'm like, this is the last time I'm going to get emotionally attached to a sporting event I have nothing to do with.
32: And then?
3: Then it was yesterday. Yeah. And my heart was racing for 5 hours, and it was the most locked onto a sporting event I've been in years. It was freaking awesome.
32: It was awesome.
3: God.
32: Man, he almost kicked
3: it. What was the difference?
32: You had money on
3: gambling.
32: You had money on it,
3: Whew. Man, it was the best. Vikings news in a second. This is the Power Trip Morning Show on The Fan.
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10: Wyndham Clark is a two-time U.S. Open champion. Despite a final round 73 and immense pressure from both the Shinnecock Hills crowd and a late charge by Sam Burns, Clark held firm for a one-stroke victory. It's a remarkable wire-to-wire redemption for the 32-year-old, who captured his second major title in 4 years and silenced a hostile gallery to cement his place in golf history. I'm Drake Toll.
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2: Your 740 The Fan regional weather from meteorologist who told Tom Szymanski. Today, partly sunny for highs of 77 today. Cloudy chance for showers and thunderstorms after midnight tonight with a low of 58. Cloudy tomorrow, areas of showers and thunderstorms in the morning, scattered in the afternoon. Tomorrow's high of 74. For Wednesday and Thursday, partly cloudy, looking for highs 71 to 76. And heading into the weekend, Friday, partly sunny, chance for showers with a high of 76. That's your 740 The Fan regional weather.
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0: I'm sorry about being all jazzy in here.
1: Well, the room's filling up.
0: I know. Well,
1: in a good way.
0: William and Brandon, Brandon Sawalich are over there. Just made their way in from Coronado.
1: Ben, are you familiar with Coronado Island?
2: See, you know, I heard just you guys say that familiar. Earlier, yeah. And I didn't know that they put a road course out there. And they did they do it on the naval?
0: They did.
2: At North North Island?
3: Yeah.
2: That's where, right they, had, that's where they had it? So a little bit of context, a little bit of background, the reason why Corey brought that up is because when I played for the Chargers, after I signed my deal here, I had a house, a small little cottage on Coronado. So, like, where you guys were as you go into North Island, my place was one block away from that.
3: Mm.
2: Yeah, right on 3rd Street.
1: This could have been like the State Fair where you sold parking spots. You could have sold maybe a balcony awesome. View of the race,
2: yeah,
1: maybe.
2: It would have been awesome.
1: Watch
2: freaking,
1: William go.
2: I love Coronado. It is
1: the best.
2: It is spectacular.
3: Yeah, it's a cool little island. Yeah. The streets are rough.
2: Yeah.
3: Know? In the car going 150 miles an hour. But, yeah, it was a cool course and a great experience. I think we need to go back there for sure.
1: So, you know, if anybody had any balls, they would have you race over that giant arcing bridge to Coronado Island.
3: have
1: you go 200 miles an hour over that bridge. Yeah. Let's see how brave you really are, William.
3: A full surround catch fence for that.
1: Can you imagine? I mean, that would be...
2: No,
1: it's obviously, that'd be impossible.
2: Yeah,
1: but still,
2: impossible.
1: Conceptually, that would look awesome.
3: Yeah.
1: Awesome. Anyway, yeah, good to see you, man. You've been, obviously, we've had you on a couple times since you won, but since the last time you were in studio, your life's different. It just keeps improving.
3: Yeah, last time I was
1: growing.
3: Here, I got one answer right on the initials game. So.
1: Correct, which is the same thing as winning a race.
3: Yeah. I mean, yeah, to me, for sure.
1: Same kind of pride out of your parents, probably.
3: Yeah.
1: Similar.
3: Yeah, no, it's good to be back, though. Good to be back in Minnesota, so... hopefully we can get on here some more.
0: Yeah, absolutely. And a big week for you. We'll talk about all that. But first and foremost, Ben, I don't know if you've had an opportunity. Well, you didn't know the race was happening, so you haven't seen it.
2: No, I didn't.
0: A huge crash right in front of William happened on Saturday. And that's a pretty violent hit, man. You feeling okay this morning?
3: Yeah, I'm good. You know, you're kind of sore after some of those. My shoulder, a little sore, you know,
0: yeah,
3: part of it. But yeah, it just kind of happens right in front of you. And with the street course, it's so narrow, you don't have anywhere to go.
0: Yeah.
3: You're limited by the cars around you. So
1: how fast were you going during impact?
3: I'd probably say like 120.
2: Whoa.
3: Or so. It was an abrupt stop.
1: So even if it's a quote, good crash sounds oxymoronic, but even if it's a good one, it's just impossible to avoid soreness and bumps and bruises just based on the impact alone, pretty much?
3: Yeah, I mean, with how I hit, so the suspension of the car was completely fine. It could have drove, but the chassis was kind of in a U shape. So the chassis took a lot of the hit. Yeah, but
4: you were kind of bouncing around like a pinball. You said that
1: really?
4: That one hurt.
2: Yeah.
3: Yep.
2: So what happens then when you, because you have to get checked out medically, right? So can you take us a little bit behind the scenes of like when you crawl out of the car and the medics are there, like what happens after that?
3: Yeah, well, they get you in the ambulance and then you got to drive all the way around that track. It's a 3.5 mile track. So it's a long ambulance ride. You're usually in there with another driver, so it's a little awkward at times. You go to the medical center every time you crash if you get out. But if you can drive it back to the pits after a crash, you don't have to get checked out or anything.
2: Yeah.
1: So what is that like, Brandon, for you? Even if you, again, know, like, all right, that's not the worst crash in the world. I think he's okay. But as a father, is it just super hard to watch your kid get into a car wreck and then jump into an ambulance?
4: Oh, absolutely.
1: Impossible.
4: You're not cheering it on. I mean,
1: right.
4: He's going fast, and then all of a sudden, you know, I was sitting on top of the box, and you see just the dust, and you hear the tires, and you look, and then you look at the monitor, and you wait for the voice. You hear that he's okay, and heard the voice. And like I said, you know, he said, this one hurt
3: a
4: little bit more than your Talladega.
3: It took me a second to say that. I don't know if you were worried, but it knocked the wind out of me for sure. Kind of.
2: So are there x-rays and stuff? I'm sorry to go back. So like you just say, oh, my shoulder's a little sore. Does in the medical tent area when you guys get checked out, are they doing like MRIs, x-rays? Are they just doing like a physical check?
3: No, so more of a physical check. Yeah, so if you do need an x-ray, they'll send you somewhere else. Some medical centers do have the x-rays, yeah. If you need anything serious, you go to a hospital.
2: Gotcha.
0: Can you explain to me what you remember of seeing happening in front of you and how you reacted?
3: Yeah. First of all, with the walls, it's really hard to see around the corner. Just you know, the concrete barriers are pretty tough to see around. So I was, I think, seventh or so. And the 41, he hit the inside wall and shot to the outside with the 96. So just two cars were in it. And then they hit the fence and bounced back right in front of literally everybody. So, I mean, you had nowhere to go, and you're going 120, catching them who are going maybe 20 at the time.
2: Anything happen to them?
3: Yeah, I mean, they moved the entire barrier back like 5 feet.
2: But they're okay, though?
3: Yeah, they're good.
2: Yeah.
3: Yep.
0: Yeah, that was something else. So
1: if I got into a car wreck going 120, it'd be the greatest story of my life. Like that's just your job now.
3: Yeah,
1: that's going to happen multiple times. Exactly, yeah, way worse.
0: I mean, you hit the wall at Talladega one time, going a little faster than that, right?
3: Yeah, I was probably going 180 or so.
1: Jeez,
3: slowed down to 60 in seconds.
0: Yeah, well. So overall, though, the weekend out there at Coronado, not only was it a success on the track in a lot of ways, but off the track, man, I heard that almost every trailer sold out of merch at some point this weekend. The fans were crazy for this race out there. Would you, from what you saw, say it was an overwhelming success as well?
3: Yeah, absolutely. I mean, a lot of the market out there, there's not a lot of race fans. I think the stat was
4: 70%-ish
3: of people. Hmm. That was their first race.
0: Wow.
3: So that's good for the sport. The bridge was backed up every day. Wow. Going there. We had to go all the way around and down the island. So it was a huge success for Southern California.
0: Yeah, for sure.
1: That's sweet.
0: Yeah, and of course, because of the crash, you finished back in 36 because the car wouldn't get going again. So that's a drag. But it's been a very successful season. I mean, all the way back to when we saw you in Charlotte, even with the rain, you ran, fourth, I believe, in that race. And then the next week at Nashville Super Speedway, you ran third. And then you go to Pocono, and then you go to this track. And I'll tell you, man, say what you will about NASCAR racing and people just making fun because you just turned left. You couldn't have four more different tracks than you've had in the last four races.
3: Yeah, absolutely. I mean, that's the one thing about NASCAR is the diversity of tracks. You know, you go to a half-mile short track that's heavy braking, and then you'll go to Bristol that's another half-mile that's, you know, 30 degrees of banking and really high speed. And then you got mile-and-a-half-mile tracks, road courses, super speedways. So they do a good job of mixing it up and keeping it different.
0: Yeah.
2: What happens, so when you crash out, does your team just automatically pack up even though there's still race to be watched? I mean, do you guys just like pack up and leave, or do you guys just stick around and like watch the end of the race just to, for research purposes?
3: No, so we have a debrief every Tuesday. So all the teams at JGR will get together and do a debrief. So that's when we kind of talk about that. But yeah, no, they get a head start and go to the plane first. They pack up. Yep.
0: Yeah, it's a long day, right? I mean, those are long weekends, no doubt about it. So where do you guys go next, by the way?
3: We go to Sonoma, Northern California, which is another road course.
2: Another road course.
3: One of my favorites. We got third there last year.
0: Wow.
1: Sweet.
3: Yeah, pretty cool.
0: That's crazy. How long did it, by the way, I know you spent a lot of time in the simulator getting used to these tracks. Was there any way to do that for this track you just went to?
3: Yeah, so at first they kind of had a rough copy, like no visuals. The walls were completely blank, so it was kind of hard to learn. You didn't have a sense of where you were at. And then once they got, you know, a better track map and started updating it, we really started to use it. And I'd say I had 200 laps there on a 3.5 mile course, so it was a lot of prep. More than most. And it sucks, you know, when you're running good, you're getting better throughout the race, and then you wreck, and you're like, well, all that prep's gone. Yeah.
0: On to the next one. Yeah, absolutely.
5: There's a pretty decent, like, hill or whatever. You had to go down. Like, the cars were, like, almost jumping off. What was it like driving off of that?
3: Yeah, so you were turn one was probably one of the trouble turns, I'd say, of the course, and you're coming off of there sideways, and you're sideways all the way until you get all four tires off the ground. So that was new for me and kind of everybody.
0: Yeah.
3: While going probably 120-ish plus right there.
0: Wow.
3: So,
2: jeez.
0: My goodness, man.
3: It was really cool. It was a lot of fun as a driver, you know, getting airborne. And then you have to brake, so you can't lock up the tires getting into one downhill.
0: What a weekend, man. And, of course, now you're here back in Minnesota because it's Special Olympics week, and you're a USA Games ambassador for the Special Olympics, man. That's really, really great. So glad you're involved in that. Tell me how you're going to be involved.
3: Yeah, so I'm going to be in the Thrivent fan zone at 11 o'clock, and then I'm doing color commentary for the Special Olympics flag football game. So I'm really stoked about that. See the athletes do their thing. And

0: believe this is a very special week for Starkey as well.
1: Yeah, it is. It's a fun week. We have over 200 volunteers that are going to be participating, and we've been involved with Special Olympics since 2012. Mm-hmm. And have taken care of over 25,000 athletes with hearing aids. And
2: we wow.
1: fit them with the best. You know, we'll be seeing a couple hundred this week. And today I'm going to play dad. I'm going to go down and be with William. And you guys got any insight tips for him for color commentary?
0: Well, PA's down the hallway, so we'll get him down here too. And whatever he tells you, do the opposite, I think is what we would say.
1: But this week's a lot of fun. It's just, you know, we all work hard. Play hard, but this brings joy and happiness.
0: Brandon, can I ask you real quickly, because I know I'm lucky to have some of the new technology coming from Starkey, but I want to ask you a question just because I read a headline. I think I know the answer, but I want you to tell me from your perspective. You said in an interview, the ear is the new wrist.
1: Yes.
0: Tell me what you meant by that.
1: Well, what we've done since 2018, we were the first to bring in integrated sensors and AI into hearing aids. Now, I know when you know, I've been in Starkey for 32 years now, and I was never going to get into hearing aids, right? I was going to do this, but, you know, a summer intern job, and 32 years later, you know, keep advancing with the technology. I hired a new CTO out of the Bay Area, and we've turned the hearing aid from a single-purpose device to a multi-purpose device. So not only just for what it does, you know, for amplification and communication, but making it a health device, too. So with the sensors, yes, you can track steps. We have fall detection because, you know, the population, people that we work with, prone to falls. If somebody falls, it'll alert three people via text. But so, you know, we're really, you know, you use the ear for the heart rate, temperature, all sorts of health devices. And, you know, we're making, like I said, the stigma around hearing aids. I want to get rid of that. You know, hearing aids are cool. It's cool technology, what we're doing, and it gives people an edge.
0: It's... Mm-hmm.
2: Right. Yeah, that's remarkable.
0: I mean, yeah, I love that. By the way, I never thought about that. The fall technology, all of that stuff, man, that makes sense. Why not have all of that in the ear? If you can basically put that kind of technology into anything this day, why not put it in with the hearing aid? That makes perfect sense.
1: Yeah, it's we just have to. It's complex. We have to make complex simple because we're dealing with very, very small, tight spaces. And there's like 310 components inside of the products that we provide. So wow. It takes a couple of years, but... You know, we're leading in the industry. We're just keep doing what we can through technology to help people hear better, live better.
3: Can it track steps? Because my watch tracks steps, but when I'm playing poker for like 10 hours, sometimes it says that I took 600 steps because I folded that much. I'm worried if I get the hearing aid that keeps track of my steps, that if I headbang too much, it's going to look like I ran a marathon.
1: No, well,
3: that's pretty cool though, man. A true health monitor in your ear.
1: Yeah. We started, like I said, awesome. It's a path. When we first did it, just like anything, people are like, what are you doing? You know, nobody's going to use it for steps. Like, you could buy a watch.
3: Right, how accurate can it be, things like that.
1: Well, sure. You have to start somewhere. Mm-hmm. And there's a population and demographic for it. And obviously, you know, we're dealing with a aging population and people that need more and more of what we're building and designing. And, you know, it's a fun job because you just get to try the what if. What if we do this? You know, take the risks, take the chances, and create new things.
0: Did you say you started as an intern, by the way?
1: I did.
0: Really?
2: Wow.
1: Yeah, in 1994, I was going to go second year of college in Minnesota, transferred up, and two days ago. It was on Saturday. It was my 32nd year at Starkey. Whew. And 32 skip years later, I should say. So, 32 years.
0: Wow, that's really something.
3: Good run.
0: And by the way, to get started, just go on Starkey.com. That's Starkey, Starkey.com. You can take an online hearing test right there and get started on your journey as well. Because so many, I mean, people of all ages are wearing headphones all the time. And you have no idea what damage you might have done to your hearing. If you have a ringing in your ears, what is it, tinnitus?
1: How do you say?
0: Yeah, tinnitus. There's a lot of things that can be done for you, especially out there for our veteran population, a lot of people struggling with hearing loss and such like that. Go on Starkey.com and try that online hearing test. It's helped me so much, I got to tell you. For what I do for a living, my hearing matters as much as anything. So I appreciate it, man. It's a lot of fun.
1: It's been good. It's been good. Very helpful.
4: And you mentioned that aging demographic, but it is getting younger because of those headphones, right? I mean, everybody's hearing music louder and more consistently loud than ever before.
1: Yeah, it's a, no pun intended here, but it's a quiet pandemic because 1 in 6 teenagers have a hearing loss already.
0: Jeez. What?
3: Wow.
0: Yeah, really?
1: Yes, exactly what you were just saying, because of the noise, concerts, AirPods, headphones, you name it. So, you know, we have our...

0: sound gear products. So we're working now, which is a growing business in, you know, hearing protection, protect that healthy hearing. Because you need it. You're right. You take it for granted. When people have hearing loss, it's like, oh, I'm not going to die from it. What do we, you know, it's okay. I'll get by. But you're feeding the brain. That's your fitness for the brain, because out of the five senses, what's the brain you're hearing? Because it keeps them active. And one of the things that you see with hearing loss is people start getting, you know, disconnected. They get lonely. Early onset of Alzheimer's. You know, there's been a lot of reports, the Lancet report and others the last couple of years come out, and, you know, healthy hearing can, you know, having that can onset the early sets of dementia and Alzheimer's.
1: Well, wow. I got to believe, too, with what you do, William, I bet a lot of our veteran NASCAR drivers have a ton of hearing loss because they used to wear nothing inside those race cars, and it's very loud inside a race car.
2: Yeah, absolutely. I mean, you know, now today, all the drivers wear sound gear hearing protection in the race car to communicate with the teams. But Starkey has a lot of good relations with all the old racers, Richard Petty, a lot of
0: Al Unser, Bobby Allison. We took care of all of them.
2: All those guys definitely are hurting from it. And it's kind of funny. It's only their right ear sometimes. It has more of a hearing loss than the left because of the exhaust on the right side of the car.
3: Oh, no kidding.
2: Yeah.
1: Wow.
3: So is the technology such that when you're in the car, the modern technology in the modern cars, like, is it noise canceling for a lot of the engine noise and you're just hearing the comms? Like, how do you differentiate between the sound of the car itself and then like your pit crew talking to your new spotter?
2: Yeah, so I mean, you can control the volume on your radio, so you can have it loud, quiet. You know, if you don't want to hear them at all, you can just turn it off. But you want to hear the engine a little bit. You need to hear the RPMs of when to shift, and you know, you can tell a lot by the motor and by the end of the straightaway if you had a good corner, a good exit. So you don't want to take that away from the experience.
0: No, our algorithms are also picking up speech. I mean, it's identifying the speech using AI to detect the environmental and the background noise, and then soften the rumbles per se, but picking up speech.
1: Ben, I've got these Soundgear Phantoms from these guys, okay? And I can't tell you how it works. I can't even imagine. But I just know everything else around me is lower, but I can hear you talking like you're standing right beside me. They obviously know how it works. I have no idea, but I'm going to tell you, that's exactly, when we were at the race, Zacho and I were at the races, he could talk to me. And he had to tell me to speak up because I was talking so quietly because I thought I was talking very loud. It's the craziest thing, man. It's really something.
3: Well, I need to talk to you guys because whenever we do, for Twin Cities Live, whenever we do live shows, my IFB, I know the IFB, I think, is probably the lowest technology from what you guys are talking about. But, like, it is hard to hear producer in my ear, and then I hear the crowd noise, like, behind me and around me. I'm like, I got to crank up this damn IFB all the way as high as it can go. And then the producer says something to me and it blasts my eardrum. And I'm like, this is a mess.
0: Oh, we could take care of you. Come on in.
3: Yeah.
1: All right. See, there you go, Ben.
4: Good. Wow. Well done.
1: And if you could teach me how to drive 180 miles per hour, that'd be great as well. I'd love that.
2: You can do that in a straight line just fine. You got to turn this.
1: The turning is the hard part. Yep. Ain't no doubt about it. Yeah. And, you know, again, William and Brandon Sawalich are here with us. And again, the number 18 Toyota for Joe Gibbs Racing, Starkey Racing. Thank you for stopping by, man. Hang around. We're going to
5: Hang out. This,
1: we got some Viking stuff to talk about and so much more. So stick around.
5: And there's breaking news that's not breaking news on ESPN. It's kind of a strange breaking news thing. We'll discuss what's kind of going on after this. It will be big breaking news, but it's weird to call this breaking news, right?
3: Yeah,
5: right,
3: Ben? Because I saw the big banner pop up and it said breaking news and in red, and then this
5: and
3: is
5: then
3: what they
5: this.
3: Talk about.
5: So, we'll explain it after this. Power Trip Morning Show on The Fan.
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18: From the KFGO News Center, I'm Nate Cohn. President Donald Trump will visit the Theodore Roosevelt Presidential Library in Western North Dakota July 1st. The announcement from Freedom 250 says Trump will join other distinguished guests at the library. The library is set to open to the public July 4th in conjunction with the nation's 250th birthday. Trump and all living past presidents have been invited to the opening near Theodore Roosevelt National Park. The dedication is expected to celebrate the time Roosevelt spent in North Dakota's Badlands and the influence that it had on his life. Nobody was injured in the storage unit fire yesterday morning in West Fargo. West Fargo Fire was called to the report of a structure fire just after 7:30. When crews arrived, they found heavy smoke coming from a vehicle inside the unit. Fire crews quickly put out that fire. A damage estimate is not yet available. Fargo Fire is working to determine the cause of the fire. And the average gallon of gas dropped 10 cents last week in North Dakota. GasBuddy.com survey of nearly 500 gas stations shows an average price of $3.70, 48 cents lower than 1 month ago. From the KFGO News Center, I'm Nate Cohn.
19: Announcing of the announcement.
20: Yeah.
21: Yep. And ridiculous. We love those on this show. I like announcing our future announcements. But that was that was next level, what they just did. Mm-hmm. So I guess before tomorrow night, he'll be traded.
3: I guess so.
21: NBA draft is tomorrow night. He'll be dealt before that. That's
3: I don't care. It's not going to be to the Wolves, so I don't care.
21: Right.
19: Hmm. Or will it?
21: Or no. Will it?
3: No.
1: I want to break some real news. I want to tell everybody that William Sawalich is moving up to the NASCAR Cup Series. That's the news I want to break.
21: Well, when is that?
2: No plans yet.
1: No plans yet? No,
3: yeah. He's like, whoa.
1: I'm trying to break some news.
2: Let's not start any rumors.
1: All right. I'm trying to break some news.
21: How can we make you guarantee, though, that you will call and that news will break on this show so we can announce it here that you're moving up?
2: We can make it happen.
21: Okay.
1: That's what I'm talking about.
3: Yeah, deal. Done.
1: Done.
21: So, like, if you get the – but here's the problem. Let's say you get that call on, like, a Friday afternoon saying, like, hey, starting whenever you're up. You can't tell anybody then until Monday morning. No one. Don't get to post it on Instagram. No, you have to break it on our show.
2: Okay.
21: And we don't even really care.
2: Pull some strings, I guess. Yeah.
21: Yeah, exactly. To have them not tell you until like 5:25 a.m. on a Monday.
19: Have Joe Gibbs call us.
1: Yeah. Is that possible? That'd be great.
21: Is that so possible? Right on.
1: Yeah.
21: Well, that would be cool.
1: That would be cool.
0: What was that banner-raising ceremony like in the garage there I saw with Coach and everybody congratulating on your first win?
2: Yeah, it's cool. You know, they have 200-plus banners in there, and a lot of them are Kyle Busch. You know, you look at any track, he's won at every NASCAR track, and it's got his signature on it right below it. So to be up there with him and many other great drivers is cool. So now I get to walk in there and see my name with the 200-plus wins, which is pretty darn sweet.
1: That's pretty cool.
21: That's pretty sick. Ben, you got a banner anywhere?
3: I ain't got no banners.
21: You have a banner at your high school?
1: Banners? We don't
21: understand. At K-State? There's no Ben Lieber banner anywhere?
3: I mean, I've got like a
1: They don't admit
3: picture,
1: he went there.
3: A picture, wow. Maybe like a little placard.
21: At the high school or at K-State? What do you got at your high school? Anything?
3: High school, I think I got my jersey still.
1: I think he's not allowed to go within 5 feet of there.
0: Aren't you in the Dakota Sports Hall of Fame?
3: Not the Dakota, the South Dakota. No. Come on now. There's the proper label. And I don't know what they have actually there at the actual hall. I was going to ask you this. F1.
2: Okay.
3: You ever driven an F1 car?
2: No, I would.
3: And what would it take? Would it be completely foreign? Or do you think with your racing experience, you could jump in and do a few hot laps and be fine?
2: Well, you know, their steering wheels are quite complex. There's a lot of buttons to push. That would, you know, probably take a while to understand what each button does and when to do it. But actually driving the car, you know, I don't know. Probably not. I'll be able to figure it out. I mean, I've drove a lot of different cars, definitely some different types of disciplines. So I guess it wouldn't be any different. You know, a lot of those guys do go-karting, you know, 80-mile-an-hour go-karts, shifting six gears. And I do that too. So I don't think it'd be too
3: different.
2: I gotta
3: think the acceleration's way different though, right?
2: Well, for sure. Yeah. No, they're way lighter. They're a lot more aero-dependent, just all around faster.
20: The engineering on them is incredible. I was at the F1 in Miami and went into the garage there. And, you know, those drivers, I mean, you're kind of operating a piece of equipment where you're driving in NASCAR. It is different. But we've had Sir Jackie Stewart, who's a longtime patient of ours. He flies in here to we take care of his hearing. And William was 10, 12, and you know, William was talking to him, and Jackie's trying to get him to recruit him for F1. Nah, NASCAR, no, you need F1. But then he starts telling me all about the F1 and what goes into the engineering of those cars. And it is incredible. It's like a PS5, you know, control stick on steroids. I mean, because it is just a little box.
1: It's crazy, man. I was at the Indianapolis race the first time they went to the Brickyard for Formula One, and I was watching them accelerate one thing. Watching them slow down was the most incredible thing. I don't know how your eyeballs stay inside your head when you slow down that quickly.
2: Well, NASCAR doesn't slow down that quickly. Their cars are like, 1,500 pounds or something? Yeah. We're 3,300 or so.
1: Sure.
2: So we probably take twice as long to stop.
1: Yeah, right.
2: But that's always been the debate. Is F1 easier or harder than NASCAR? What drivers can do what better? I'd say NASCAR is a lot more competitive.
21: All right, those were all really good questions. Let's race to the bottom. Let's see who can ask the worst question the fastest.
2: Okay.
21: You just said if you got into an F1 car, there's a lot of buttons, but you'd figure it out.
2: Yeah.
21: Could I kick your ass at Mario Kart?
2: Probably.
21: That's really?
2: Okay. Yeah.
21: And if so, how quickly would it take you to get good?
19: Good question.
21: It's buttons. It's steering. Learning. It's buttons.
1: They won't stop.
3: Yeah, he's got good hand-eye coordination. He'd figure it out.
21: Follow-up question. How realistic is drifting in Mario Kart 8?
2: Not realistic at all. No.
17: God, I don't know. I love that game.
0: Do you ever have to worry about like a banana on the track?
1: Yeah, dude, they throw
3: yeah, how about a blue shell?
21: How bad is a turtle shell?
2: Actually,
21: yeah, exactly.
2: You do. Someone put down a lot of oil this weekend. It was pretty slippery.
1: Speaking of that, how about the dude climbing over the fence at the racetrack and going to say hi to the racer?
2: Yeah,
21: what happened?
2: That was after my wreck. A fan climbed over two fences in flip flops.
20: In flip flops.
1: Yeah.
21: No.
1: Yes.
21: Onto the actual track.
2: Yeah, and got in a driver's window and said, "Hey, what's up?" He was hammered, I think.
1: Yeah, he was definitely hammered.
2: Yeah.
21: Right. So by the pits or where was this?
20: No, he went
2: random section.
20: Random section.
21: So it could have been hit and killed. Like how close to danger is
1: they
21: this?
1: They were under, red flag situation.
21: Oh, yeah. Red flag. Okay.
5: Stopped.
21: Wow. What? Yeah. Okay. Got it. That's still ridiculous. But I thought this guy was walking right into it.
20: And then he climbed back. I mean, at ease in flip flops, and then started walking. And then they found him. And that's it's on a naval base, so it's a federal crime.
1: Yeah.
20: That's what.
21: Oh, wow.
1: And he was just wandering away. After he got down from the fence, he just wandered off like, "Hey, did you see what I did? And we're like, "Yeah, we saw what you did. The fuzz were coming."
3: Yeah. All the cameras caught it.
21: He didn't happen to mention that he has upcoming knee surgery.
6: Was he yelling about Wendell Clark?
1: Yeah. Nope.
20: It was no fear.
21: It was somebody else. Okay, it wasn't Rosie.
1: Definitely not Mark Rosen. No.
21: Damn, man, I didn't hear about that. That's nuts.
1: Yeah, it was crazy. No doubt about it.
0: Do they have Channel 4 in Eden Prairie?
21: They don't in Faribault, and I don't think they do in Coronado either. All right, should we do headlines when we come back?
1: We should do that. And real quick, can I ask a Vikings question real quick to Benjamin?
21: Sure.
1: Before I forget, did you read all the stink about Hassan Reddick and your Minnesota Vikings?
3: Well, just that he's a free agent that people are looking at.
1: Yeah,
3: possibly.
1: Yeah, I've heard a little bit about that. Do you like that answer? Do we need that number three? Is he a possible guy?
3: Yeah, I think he's a possible guy. I think if we have, since we have, what, I don't know, $13 million or something like that, we have some money to spend.
1: Yep.
3: That I think the prevailing position that we're looking at is edge rusher. So, I think for the right price, again, all of these guys is like for the right price. I was talking with Nordo on Thursday, and a guy that I like is Kyle Van Noy as well. Ooh. You know, a lot of these edge rushers are a little older, so you have to probably pass the physicals and see where they are physically with the training staff and all that stuff. But, he's a really good pass rusher. Historically, Kyle Van Noy is really good. I mean, there are a bunch of really hot names out there, but a bunch of guys are, 35 plus, 34 plus?
1: Yeah.
3: So you're looking at just a role-playing guy that can give you, maybe 15, 18 pass rushing snaps a game, and hopefully they're disruptive. But, yeah, I think any one of those guys. I mean, there's probably a handful of guys that I'd be happy if they went after.
1: There you go.
21: Right on. I know you guys got to have a busy day. You guys got to, can you stick around or you got to go? What's your schedule like?
2: Yeah, we can stick around.
21: All right, sweet.
1: Good. Again, William Sawalich, the number 18 Starkey Racing Toyota for Joe Gibbs Racing. And, of course, in this week for Special Olympics. And more information on that when we come back as well.
21: For sure. Thanks. All right, headlines and more after this Power Trip Morning Show on The Fan.
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27: 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Well, the Fargo Moorhead Red Hawks and Gary Railcats were rained out yesterday at the Steel Yard. The Red Hawks returned home late, and they're set for a homestand. Quick three-gamer against the Lincoln Salt Dogs tonight. It is Dollar Dog Night and Free Fly Swatter Night at the ballpark tonight at Newman Outdoor Field. Game is yours here on 740 The Fan. Meanwhile, the Twins trying to leave Phoenix with another win.
34: 1-0 pitch, ground ball, right side, pass Marte, tie game. Bell rounding second base. He's on his way to third base. The throw from Carroll hits Bell, kicks away off the dugout, and Bell is now going to come home. The ball is out of play, and the Twins are going to have the lead. It is 3-2 here in the seventh inning.
27: Twins defeat the Diamondbacks 4-2.
0: time from city to city.
1: Nice even number, right, Ben?
0: Speed Sonoma.
1: Even numbers, right?
2: Yeah.
1: 18.
2: Yes. It's all even numbers all the time.
1: So when you mentioned last week your love of even numbers, and about half the room was like, yeah, even numbers are way better. A lot of people on Twitter pointed out, what number was Ben again in the NFL?
2: Listen, I was given that number. Sure. Did not change my number.
1: Would you have immediately changed it to an even number if given the opportunity?
2: Yeah. I mean, my high school number is 44. Yeah.
0: Mine too. Yeah. Are you serious?
2: Yeah.
0: We've talked about that.
2: Yeah, we've talked about it before. Yeah. And it was my love of Tom Rathman.
0: Yeah.
2: You know.
3: The author?
2: What? Tom Clancy?
0: Okay.
2: Like, we're...
1: nobody
2: I don't know.
0: Nobody knows what he's referring to. I don't know.
3: I'm just trying to be funny.
1: Mm-hmm. Yep, that went well.
0: Yeah.
1: All right. Let's do headlines.
12: And now it's time for headlines presented by All Around. We get it done and we do it right.
1: Thanks, All Around. All right, William, perfect that you're here. Let's start with this. Check this out.
13: Cool.
0: Uh-oh. He's going to test you.
13: Uh-oh.
1: An 85-year-old man in Florida was arrested for street racing.
13: Oh.
1: In his gray Nissan sports car. He was in a 45-mile-per-hour zone.
0: Hold on one second.
1: 85 years old.
0: 85 years old.
1: Yep, in a 45 zone.
0: He was going 45.
1: He was going more than 45. He was is it cigarillo? Smoking cigarillo.
0: Oh, yes. Oh my God, he's cigarillo. Cigarillo.
3: Sweets. Yeah, I used to smoke those, yeah.
0: This guy is a swinger.
1: Yeah. So he's banging one of those.
3: He's a swinger,
1: He
3: huh?
1: told police he was having a fun little ride in his favorite car, smoking a cigarillo.
0: Right.
1: William, you go first. How fast do you think this 85-year-old dude was going in a 45? It made the news. Keep that in mind. This is newsworthy.
0: But it is Florida.
13: I'll go 120.
1: 120. Woo! Ben.
2: Ooh. I'm going to go 96.
1: 96. Brandon, take a shot at this.
14: 100.
1: Chris.
0: See, I think they might have taken him straight to jail if he was going that fast. I'm going to say like 82.
1: Okay. Sauce?
3: I'm going to say he was going, let me think here.
0: To the mall.
3: 98.
1: Zach?
15: Do Nissans go over 80 miles an hour?
0: Yeah. Hell, say 82. Yes, they do, man.
3: Wow.
1: This 85-year-old dude smoking a cigarillo in a Nissan was going 110.
2: Yeah! Love and life.
0: Let's go. That's what I'm talking about.
13: He's got nothing to lose.
0: That's right, man.
1: That's great. That is going for it.
0: Absolutely.
15: Dude, man. Did you read the rest of the story?
1: Go on.
15: He was racing a Corvette.
0: Well, then so? Had it coming.
3: Yeah, well, look out.
0: He was messing with his ladies.
3: Yeah, Want to show him who's boss.
1: William, theoretically, let's say you're in a rent-a-car, right?
13: Okay.
1: And you're in Florida, and this guy is smoking the cigarillo, and he looks over at you and basically says, let's do this. Yeah. If you lose a street race to an 85-year-old who's smoking, do you just quit? And just say, like, my racing career is never going to go anywhere.
13: You have to take the loss.
0: You
13: just
0: got to
13: laugh it off.
3: Yeah, well said.
1: That's a pretty big L.
0: Listen,
1: that's a big L.
0: You got to remember, he's smoking with one hand. He's driving with one hand.
3: Yeah. Oh, yeah.
2: So I was going to ask the same question. Yeah. Now, visually, do you guys picture him with two hands on the wheel, cigarillo just hanging out of his mouth?
1: Oh, just like
2: barely hanging out of his mouth? Or is it one hand on the wheel and just cigarillo in the other hand?
1: I think that's when he threatened the other racer at the stoplight. It was probably one hand cigarillo, one hand wheel. But then he just let it hang.
3: Yeah.
1: You got to have both hands. When you're 85?
2: Was that a manual, though? Do we know?
1: I
2: mean, he's got to have just cigarillo hanging out of his lip.
14: What's he listening to on the radio?
3: Sunday sermons.
15: The deputy clocked the Corvette going 125 miles an hour.
1: Oh, so he lost the race.
15: So they eventually won the war. Phil Sigourney. He's facing the same charges. He also denied racing, saying that his Corvette was incapable of going that fast.
14: Why was the Corvette even close to it?
1: How old was that guy?
15: He was 57.
1: Okay.
15: He also had a gun and medical marijuana in the car.
1: Okay, it's Florida. He was
2: relaxed.
1: That's a roadside kit in Florida.
3: I think he lit that thing up once they wanted to get after it.
0: Up here we have shovels and gloves. Down there they have cocaine and guns.
1: Exactly.
0: They need to be prepared for anything.
1: Anything. All right, William, you're going to go first on this one, too.
13: Let's do it.
1: Northwestern Mutual, or as Meats House would call it, Northwestern Mutual.
0: Yeah.
3: Relax. Don't have to show off in front of William. He's obsessed with me, William.
1: Northwestern Mutual has a new number, a new magic number for comfortable retirement. What do they say the average American now needs to comfortably retire? How much money?
13: Oh, gosh.
1: Comfortably retire. This is tough. This is super tough.
0: Yeah, asking a 19-year-old is probably not
1: fair.
13: How about somebody else goes first?
1: Yeah, Ben, take a shot. You go first.
2: I don't know. I mean, comfortably retire?
1: Comfortably retire. This is hard.
0: But I'm hoping it's $40,000.
2: I would say.
3: Because Mark and I are close combined here.
1: It's more than
2: I was going to say a million?
1: Ben's going to say 1 million. Sauce?
3: 4 million.
1: 4 million. Hawk.
0: See, I was going to, now you've giggled at him, so I feel bad, but I was going to say 3 million.
1: Okay, Hawk says 3. Zachary.
15: One cafe in France.
3: Well played.
1: Inside jokes.
0: I don't know what that means.
15: 1.5 million. I'll show you off the air.
0: Okay, thank you.
1: Zach says 1.5. Brandon, go for it.
13: 2.5.
1: 2.5. All right, William, now you have all the guesses surrounding
13: 2.3.
1: You. 2.3. 2.3. Zach almost nailed it. 1.46 million to comfortably retire.
0: I am really far on this one.
3: Yeah.
1: Yeah, you said 40K, so I mean,
3: we got to stop playing the casino, guys.
2: And even worse, aren't they saying that the retirement age is later than it used to be too?
1: Probably.
2: So it's like you got to have more 69. Money and work longer.
1: Work longer.
3: 69.
0: Yeah. I'm going to be on the stairway to heaven.
3: Denied.
15: Make it a escalator.
1: Yeah, all right, let's see if anybody can put this puzzle together. Here's your random stat for the day. An average of 3,234 Americans go to the emergency room every year from this. And it includes burns, fainting, and eye injuries. 3,234 Americans go to the emergency room every year because of what? Burns, fainting, and eye injuries are the three reasons that are attached to this.
0: Fainting and eye, fireworks?
1: Nope.
0: Okay.
1: Anybody else? Let's see if we can come up with this first.
13: Something with gasoline?
1: Nope.
0: Mm. Burns, fainting.
15: Burns, fainting. I feel like this is like an initials clue.
0: Yeah.
4: Burns, fainting, and eye.
0: Yeah.
3: Like a snake bite?
0: Why would you faint? Why would you have an eye injury?
1: Why would, snake burn you? Is he smoking a cigarillo?
0: He is.
3: Yeah.
1: No.
3: He's in business.
0: Well, I don't think anybody's
2: deep fried a turkey.
0: Let's go.
3: That's not bad.
1: Not a bad guess. I would say
15: campfire.
1: Nope. Yep. I definitely.
0: Hot pockets.
1: I would say burns is the three to keep keep your eye or your mind that way. I would say not your standard burn.
13: It's a chemical burn.
1: No.
13: Nope.
4: I'm getting signs from my hair.
2: Hair
4: curling?
2: Curling iron.
1: No.
3: Being, is it...
0: snake bite.
3: Frostbite?
1: No.
0: Just tell us.
3: Well, that's a burn.
15: Bear attack?
13: Ice.
0: Just tell us.
1: How do I give this away without giving it away?
2: Just give it away!
1: It's something people voluntarily do. You just can't overdo it.
13: Pepper spray.
15: Smoke?
0: Pepper spray.
1: That's good.
2: Cocaine?
1: Most people would argue you shouldn't do it at all because it's terrible for you.
0: Huffing. Vaping?
1: Nope. Terrible for your skin.
2: Suntanning.
13: Sunscreen.
1: No, you're right there.
3: Tanning bed.
1: 3,234 emergency room visits a year.
2: Emergency room?
1: Yeah, because of burns, fainting, and eye injuries.
0: Fainting? Yeah. Oh, because don't, they keep, yeah. their
1: keep your eyes,
0: eyes
1: open.
0: Open.
3: You can't didn't you that. Pay for one of those
1: fainting
3: ones
1: probably
3: never
1: because
3: go.
1: Of the heat?
13: Yeah.
2: Oh, they just like, it gets too hot and they just pass out?
1: Sure.
13: There's a lot of tanning salons still around.
3: Yeah, Hawk goes to one.
0: I go to Golden Tan, and you can tell. I'm a golden
2: guy. Yeah, he only tans one area, though.
3: Well, and he pays for it and doesn't show up.
0: I don't understand how it works.
2: He's his happy baby in the tanning booth.
3: Yeah, that's his favorite thing.
1: All right, Chris goes last because Chris has the best shot at this, so Chris has to go last.
3: Can I guess slot machines?
1: No, not slot machines.
0: You be careful.
1: By the way, I told Rosen last week, I recently went to San Juan, Puerto Rico for the first time.
3: Mejio?
1: They have slot machines in the bus station.
0: He loves
3: God, he believed you.
1: I had him 90% of the way. Yep. Then he's like, something's up.
3: And if that was the only thing you said, you would have won both bets, Corliss.
1: Sorry I cost you guys money.
3: You would have won both.
1: Shouldn't have said Wyndham Clark.
3: No, nope, you would have won.
1: All right, Hawk goes last because he has the best chance.
0: All right.
1: Somebody set a world record for fishing in 1938 by catching 7 marlins in one day. Mm. Who did it?
15: Tackle Terry Toomey.
1: Incorrect. Fantastic guess, but incorrect.
3: Okay, who's the guy?
1: 1938.
3: Who's the guy that was the had the Blue Marlin fishing game on Sega. Was it that guy?
1: No.
3: You know who I'm talking about, though, Corey?
1: I vaguely remember that, but yes, I don't know who that is.
0: Babe Winkleman. That's who you're thinking of.
3: Yeah.
1: Yes.
3: Anybody know?
2: Babe Winkleman. How about Ernest Hemingway?
1: Nailed it, Ben Lieber. That's Ernest Hemingway was the right answer.
0: Yep.
1: Papa. Look at you.
3: That Papa?
0: Papa?
3: I don't think that Papa's been on a boat.
0: Well, I'm going to... Comment.
3: Don't.
1: Comment. All right, this is reverse trivia. This is a weird fact and then reverse trivia. This is just for Sauce. Sauce, poker face, please. Don't make a sound. Don't make a face.
3: Yeah.
1: The Wright brothers once promised that they would never fly together. So if they crashed, if there was a fatal crash, the other one could still work on the plane, right? We can't fly together.
2: Saving Pilot Wright.
0: I don't think that's right.
1: In 1910, they did share a 6-minute flight together near Dayton, Ohio.
0: Yep.
1: So they broke their own rule. Can Sauce name both Wright brothers? First name, yes or no? Ben?
2: Yes.
1: Yes? Chris?
0: Yes. Yes, he can.
1: Yeah. William, can. Yes? A lot of confidence. Brandon, yes?
2: Yes.
1: Zach?
15: I think we'll get one.
1: Sauce?
3: Is it Orville? And Wilbur?
1: I wanted you to say Redenbacher so bad.
2: Yes, he got it.
0: Orville and Redenbacher.
3: Yeah.
15: That was
3: the popcorn guy?
1: The popcorn guy.
0: Yeah. No, you got it, man.
3: Is that right?
0: Hey, when we went to Charlotte to the races to see you, William, in the airport there, they have the actual length of the very first flight on the floor of the airport, marked out.
1: Oh, no kidding.
0: So you can see how long they were in the air, how far they went in the very first flight.
1: Is it freakishly short? Is it way shorter than you would think?
5: Yeah, you can walk it pretty quick.
0: Absolutely shorter than I thought.
1: Right.
0: 100%. Yeah, but still.
1: How many feet or yards would you guess?
5: Like 300?
0: Something like that, yeah.
1: So maybe the length of the football
2: feet
1: field, give or take?
2: 300 yards.
0: See?
1: Yeah, feet or yards.
5: Feet.
1: So you could walk it in, what, a minute or less?
5: Yeah.
1: A minute-ish?
15: How long of a flight is that?
3: You get a beverage?
2: What is it, gate to gate?
3: Yeah.
0: First flight lasted 12 seconds.
3: Meatballs?
0: Let's see.
2: That's how Louis was born.
3: It's pretty close.
0: The longest that they did was 852 feet. That was 59 seconds. Their very first one, though, was 120 feet, and it was in 12 seconds.
5: I thought you just said they did a 6-minute flight.
1: That was later in Dayton.
0: That was the one.
1: So, that was the only time they flew together.
3: Is that why that school is called the Dayton Flyers?
0: That's exactly right. Yeah, their bicycle shop was in Dayton. I've been by it a million times. Yep. Mm-hmm.
3: Is that where you did all your fighting?
1: All right, now this one, William. This one's for you, and this has nothing to do with your intelligence or stupidity. This is just age related.
0: See, when he qualifies it like that, William, be wary.
1: This is just because of age.
2: This is mean, Corey. Okay.
1: No. This is just my fascination with young people and what they know and what they don't know. Because I know I wouldn't have known things either.
3: This guy,
2: listen up, everybody.
1: Excuse me, everybody.
0: He's got a fascination with young people.
1: No.
3: I don't know why you said it like you were announcing something at a carnival, but
2: step right up.
3: This guy here.
0: Anyway.
1: How old are you, William?
5: 19.
1: Can 19-year-old William Sawalich name any movie that now 77-year-old Meryl Streep is in? Don't react. Because it's her birthday today. She's 77.
0: No. There's no chance.
2: Yes. No chance.
1: Can you name one movie that one of the greatest actresses in the world?
0: Zero.
1: Yes.
5: I don't even know what she looks like.
0: Oh. Zero chance.
2: Never mind.
6: I failed as a father.
1: So you're not familiar with her at all?
5: No.
1: You've heard the name, though, yes?
5: You're going to name a movie, I'm going to be like, okay, I know that movie.
3: Devil Wears Prada. Devil Wears Prada 2?
1: Okay, she's the main gal.
5: I actually just watched one.
1: Yeah. Okay, there you go. She's the main.
5: She's the old lady?
1: Yes.
5: Okay.
1: Yes, exactly.
0: She's the main one.
5: Any other one?
1: Widely considered to maybe be the best actress of all time.
3: Yeah.
5: Yeah,
0: man.
3: She's an actress?
0: She pretty good.
7: Yeah, she's an actress.
0: Okay. Oh.
7: Yeah.
1: 77 years old. No, 77 years old. So Kramer versus Kramer, Sophie's Choice, Iron Lady, Devil Wears Prada.
5: Mm-hmm. Only Devils Wear Prada.
1: There you go.
3: Yeah, good movie. Yep.
0: Hey, Brandon, can I ask you a question real quick? Sorry to subvert your segment. Brandon?
2: Yes.
0: I'm going to ask you some questions about celebrities I believe you've met. You cool with that or not?
2: Absolutely, yes.
0: Is Sting a good guy?
2: Yes.
0: Super laid back and intelligent, from what I'm hearing.
2: Yeah, very, very nice, very respectful.
0: Have you met Paul McCartney?
14: No, there is one I have not met. I had a chance once, but no.
0: George Clooney?
14: No.
0: Okay. I'm looking at all the people that have been to the gala before, and I'm just thinking maybe. Bono?
14: No. Bono, no.
0: Lady Gaga?
14: No.
0: Okay.
14: Keep going your own way.
1: Meryl Streep.
14: Yeah.
0: right.
14: Garth Brooks. I can talk about others.
0: What about, you said Garth Brooks. Is he a good guy? Garth
14: yes.
0: Brooks? Yeah, good.
14: Yes. I get asked a lot, you know, who's the nicest, and it's Garth Brooks and Elton John.
0: Really?
14: Yeah.
3: Wow, you've met Elton John.
0: You've met Elton John.
14: Yes. Yeah, I had dinner at his house with he and David and my parents and family about 2005.
1: Come on. That's
0: wow.
1: So cool.
0: Are you kidding? At his house?
14: It's a hard thing to make up.
1: How wild was his attire even at his own home?
14: Oh.
1: Did he have like the crazy getup like that?
14: It was just casual. I mean, it was colorful. The house is great. It was we were over in London. And the thing about it is I talked to him. There's like eight of us. And I talked to him for a couple hours. He's a huge baseball fan.
0: Really?
14: Doesn't have anybody to talk baseball because he traveled when he was doing concerts in TBS.
0: Yeah.
14: He has this way his house in Atlanta and TBS, and he's a big Braves fan.
0: That's crazy.
3: Wow.
0: Yeah. What about you talked about Garth. Is Garth because I'm a huge fan. I just love music, period, right? The thing about Garth, though, is he almost seems too good to be true. Is he really a good guy?
14: Yes. Yeah. No, he's the same person that you see on the camera or in interviews as behind the scenes.
0: That's great.
14: I mean, I first met him probably about 15 years ago and flew into Tulsa. And my dad and myself went down to meet with him about the gala and working with us. And he invited us down, and we flew in and went outside. And here comes this old pickup truck. It's Garth. He picked us up personally, got in the back, and went to some Mexican restaurant and just ate. With him, and he talked to anybody that walked up to us.
0: That's
14: and he's been that way every time I've been around him. He's a genuinely sincere person. Yeah.
1: There's people here at the fan that won't do that.
0: I know.
1: You know what I mean?
0: Yeah, the one speaking right now, actually.
1: You mean you?
0: No.
1: Oh, you were the one.
0: No.
1: What was the story about him signing autographs for like a bazillion hours long?
0: Yeah, I think he holds the Guinness record or something like that. Yeah.
1: It's like a ridiculous number of hours, right?
2: I don't think I even knew about this.
1: Yeah, Zach, can you look that up quickly? It's some kind of ridiculous record for autograph signing time. It's like 24 hours or maybe even more.
3: Have you met Taylor Swift?
14: No, I haven't met Taylor Swift, no.
0: Huey Lewis?
14: Yes, yeah, he comes in, we take care of him. He says a really bad, of course, that's why he quit. Performing, and he was going to get a cochlear implant, and we've been able to help him with our products, and a very nice guy. But you know, when we first met him, just very depressed, right? Because he lost the love of what he was doing because of his hearing, but we were able to help him, and we see him quite a bit.
0: Oh, that's cool, man. That's good to hear. I love Huey Lewis. He's great. I had a question on email from somebody who said that they had read that, and this may not be true, I don't know, you can put Bluetooth technology into hearing aids now, so people who need them can, like, hook up to their television or their iPhone or anything like that and be able to hear what's going on. Is that right?
14: Yeah, yeah.
3: Wow.
14: And also, you know, stream music and anything else.
15: I was doing that with my Phantoms.
0: Yeah,
15: down in Charlotte.
0: Right.
15: No. I heard they had the NASCAR app with the radio, and it was slick.
1: Ben, by the way, 1996 fanfare, Garth Brooks signed autographs for 23 hours and 10 minutes straight without a break.
14: Wow.
0: Wow.
14: I can see
2: that. He didn't even hours, pee? Was he wearing minutes. A diaper?
1: Maybe.
0: Yeah.
2: He must have really stunk after that.
3: Hot.
0: Well, nobody wanted the autograph anymore.
2: That's how he ended it, huh?
1: Maybe that's
2: they couldn't even be around him anymore?
1: Exactly died up, maybe.
2: Yeah. Mm.
1: What about Britney Spears? Because she's in the news. She wants another baby, which I think the universe says is a terrible
0: does
1: idea.
0: Does she have my number?
1: You ever met Britney Spears?
14: Long time ago.
1: Oh, long time ago.
14: Yes, in L.A. We were in a bet.
1: That can't be good if you know, lovely ladies like, I would like to have another child. And the entire world screamed at the same time, please don't do that. Please.
3: No.
1: Britney.
0: I
1: don't
0: didn't.
1: Do it, Britney.
3: Hark.
0: What?
3: Please.
0: Stop it.
1: She's not looking for suitors.
0: How dare you?
3: You need a meeting.
0: How dare you?
2: You've probably met Miley Cyrus, haven't you?
14: Yes. She's come to a couple of our galas. And she went on a, I think, a mission with the Stark Hearing Foundation, I think 2012 or so.
2: I was going to say, I didn't actually meet her. I just heard her because I was at one of you guys' like little events, and I was at Bill's house.
14: Yep.
2: And I was sitting on the couch in like his living room. And then I heard this like screeching voice of this gal behind me with her gaggle of friends. And I'm like, who the hell is that? Mm-hmm. And I turn around and she's like looking at pictures in the hallway and commenting on every single picture. And it was Miley Cyrus.
0: Wow.
2: And I was like, oh my gosh, there's Miley right there.
0: That's pretty.
2: Never talked to her though.
0: Yeah.
2: Love her song. Party in the USA.
3: Great song.
2: It's the only one that you can care about. It's a top top five banger of all time.
1: And Beyonce turned it down.
2: Good.
3: Party in the USA or Wrecking Ball?
2: Party in the USA.
1: I think all of the above.
0: Yeah.
2: It's better than Miley saying it.
3: So good.
0: Question from the email for William Sawalich. Somebody wants to know if you're ever going to drive dirt cars ever again, if you'd ever drive a dirt late model or a sprint car.
5: Yeah, I would, for sure. I've drove some micro sprints at Millbridge. That was a few years ago, but yeah. I mean, I'll drive anything. I think anything's really fun to drive.
0: Heck yeah, man.
5: So, yes.
0: Yeah. There's an old man who wants to drag race you in Florida.
3: Yeah, and he's going to smoke at the same time.
5: I think I'll let him win.
0: Okay.
3: Yeah.
2: I'm sure you get asked this all the time. You don't have to give us the make and the model, but like your own personal car.
5: Yeah.
2: Is it a sports car or is it like a pickup truck or like what do you like to take it slower when you're just driving?
0: There'd be a Toyota, right?
5: Of course. Yeah, so they're both Toyotas. So I have a Toyota Tundra, TRD Pro, the newer model.
0: Oh, man.
5: And then I have a Toyota Supra.
2: Yeah.
15: You get a pretty good discount on that?
5: Yeah.
3: Family and friends?
5: Yes. No, they helped us out on the truck. And then the Supra was given for 2 years. So. That's fun to play around in.
2: Sweet.
5: Yep.
0: Yeah,
1: just wreck it. Wreck it like you don't have a dollar.
0: No, don't.
5: No, I don't think I want to do that.
0: I don't think he wants to do that. No.
2: Nope. God, it'd be so hard to go the speed limit, right?
3: Yeah, how do you do that?
5: You follow the speed limit.
2: No, you don't. Like, you're on a track and you're going as fast as you can.
1: Yeah,
2: like,
1: do you have speeding tickets? Do you ever have you ever gotten one?
5: Funny enough, I just got pulled over. Yeah.
0: No.
1: And you got a ticket too?
5: First time.
1: First one?
5: Yep.
3: When did you get it?
2: Talk your way out of it?
5: No, I just accepted it.
3: Did you get it in Minnesota? Yeah.
5: Nope, it was in North Carolina.
0: So they wouldn't do that.
5: A minute from my house.
3: I'd help you out if you got it here.
1: I got to think, first of all, you're a 19-year-old dude, which the insurance company's like, jackpot. This is printing money for an insurance company anyway. But you're a 19-year-old who races cars.
5: They don't know that.
1: They don't?
5: I don't know.
1: They do now.
5: Yeah.
14: Right. He didn't pull the. Don't you know who I am?
0: Yeah, right.
5: No.
1: You don't have to list in any way your occupation?
5: No, I'm not going to do that. That probably would make it worse.
1: It would skyrocket your premiums.
5: The funniest part was, is I looked at my ticket after and I saw the officer's name. His name is Sergeant Jay Dingle.
3: Oh, brilliant.
0: Oh, yes.
1: Get out of here.
3: From
5: got
3: Reno?
5: Over by Mr.
1: The same.
5: Dingle.
1: Did he have extremely short shorts?
3: Yeah. Did he say ostrich boots? Three payments.
0: He's such a great, the best. 18 races into the season, right, William? Is that right?
5: Yeah.
0: 18 races. Yep. And how many?
5: Six more into the playoffs.
0: Yep. And how you feeling?
5: I mean, pretty good. We've got good momentum.
0: Yeah.
5: You know, we were running good in San Diego. We were going to have a good points day. So now we got a little bit of a hole to dig ourselves out of for Sonoma.
0: Yeah. But again, like you said, you've run well there. You like that track. So going into this, you feel pretty confident.
5: Yeah, for sure. I mean, we can get those back right away. We're 5 points ahead of the bubble for the playoffs.
0: Mm-hmm.
5: So we're right on it. What do we have after Sonoma? We have Chicago. And we got fourth on our last mile and a half. So
0: yeah, do you like those cookie cutter tracks? Are they all right?
5: You know, they're all different.
0: Actually. Are they really?
5: They look the same.
0: Yeah.
5: Different surfaces. The asphalt comes from different places. The tires wear differently. There's bumps, low, high. You know, some of them favor the bottom of the track. The rubber builds there. You know, there's lots of different things.
0: I was going to ask you about that, by the way. With it being on a parking lot that had never had races before, was it a slick racetrack this weekend?
5: Starting out in practice, yes. Everyone was wrecking, hitting the wall. I mean, there was like 10 cars that had to be pretty much rebuilt.
0: Oof.
5: And the trucks before us, there were 20 trucks that had hit the wall. I never hit the wall, nothing. Just took it easy in practice. There's no need to be first in practice, as you guys know. Some people don't know that.
0: Yeah.
5: But Yeah, it was slick. And then the rubber gets put down on all the asphalt, and there's so much more grip, and you can just hammer it in first gear, and it accelerates. It's awesome. And you're right next to the wall. The exhaust is bouncing off that into your car. I was smiling in my helmet. It was awesome.
0: That's just so cool, man. I'm glad you like the road courses, because I think the NASCAR is going to do more and more of those as we continue to go on here.
5: Yeah, we had eight last year, but we only have six this year, so I'm hoping they bring more back.
1: Can you do one in Vegas so we can make up an excuse to come watch you race?
5: Yeah. Well, why not any other track?
0: Yeah.
5: Why just Vegas?
0: Well, he's got a problem. I think he's
1: nailed it. How close are the casinos to other tracks?
0: Right.
1: Are there other tracks that have casino views? So I can at least see the casino from the track?
5: There was a casino that was on a cup car this weekend. Paula?
0: Oh, huh.
5: I don't know. They got casinos in San Diego.
0: Yeah, they do. And they have racing in Vegas, even without a road course there, Corey. So you can scratch
5: that.
0: Yeah,
5: we've got an oval there. We have an oval. We have a mile and a half. Yeah,
1: Chris, you've driven on that track, haven't you?
0: I have. I did the Richard Petty driving experience out there. It was fun. Cool. Yeah. Super, super fun.
1: It's got to be a billion degrees.
0: It was pretty awesome. It's got slick even for the car we were racing. I was driving. I think they let us go to 132 or something like that. So it was fun, man.
5: We get 195 there.
0: Yeah, it's
1: an old man
0: faster.
1: In a Nissan.
0: A little faster. Yeah. Oh, I was smoking too, and I was smoking doobies though. Yeah. I was. It's Vegas. Smart. It's Vegas.
2: Just hanging off your lip.
0: That's exactly right. Don't do that, William.
5: Okay? No, obviously not.
0: Thank you. William Sawalich, the Special Olympics USA Games being held this week right here in Minnesota, and you are a Special USA Games ambassador. Thank you for doing that. That's super awesome. Have a great time. You'll be out at the Thrivent Fans Zone outside Huntington Bank Stadium today from 11 till noon, meeting with the fans, and you're helping coach in the ESPN Unified Sport Challenge at Allianz Field tonight. So have fun with that, man.
5: Yeah, thank you. No, I'm super excited. Hopefully it's going to be a good first experience, and I can't wait to do it again.
0: And Brandon, if you can get us into the Formula One race in Vegas, we appreciate that. We got your number. That's right. Sounds good. And no, honestly, though, thank you for the sound.
1: Thanks, fellas.
0: That's the best. And thanks for supporting the Power Trip Morning Show. We're glad to follow your career towards championships.
15: And again, thank you for putting the fan logo on.
1: That's so cool.
15: That was amazing.
14: Yeah, that was. We had to bring Minnesota into NASCAR.
1: That was awesome.
5: Absolutely. Love it. Thanks for coming out for that.
0: Oh, man, are you kidding? Let's do it again. Every weekend.
5: Sounds good.
14: Got it.
0: I can lift a jack. No, I can't do that. Actually, I can't. I can't do any of the computer stuff either.
1: All right. Power Trip returns tomorrow, 5:30 until 9. 9 to noon is next.
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8: It's a blockbuster reunion in the Sunshine State. The Florida Panthers have acquired star forward Brady Tkachuk from the Ottawa Senators in a massive deal. In the exchange, the Senators receive a haul, including three first-round draft picks. Tkachuk, the longtime Ottawa captain, now joins his brother Matthew to form one of the league's most formidable duos. An all-time move for Florida. This is shocking. I'm Drake Toll.
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0: cleared in the afternoon. Tomorrow's high of 74. For Wednesday and Thursday, partly cloudy, looking for highs 71 to 76. And heading into the weekend, Friday partly sunny, chance for showers with a high of 76. That's your 740 The Fan regional weather.
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1: 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You found 9 to noon. 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
1: 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KFAN. 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Okay, weekend wrapping like this. Holy cow. Shelty almost has the baseball team to 500.
3: It's on the infield and lined out softly to short. This one drilled out to deep right field. He's got muscle. He's got a grand slam.
1: He got muscle.
4: I don't know what there is to say about Byron Buxton anymore. You're not supposed to be able to provide elite defense in center field, elite speed around the bases, and have elite power. You're just not supposed to do that, Griffin.
1: Yeah, but he got muscle. Meatloaf the Snakes swept the Rangers and did so on the road and scored 25 runs in 3 road games against the Strangers. And before that, took 2 of 3 from the Redbirds. Derek Shelton et al. Well done. Almost have the bargain basement buying bunch at 500. And in a parimutuel puzzler to some, the Minnesota Twins are just 3.5 games out of first place.

0: in their division, 3.5 out of first place. Shelty, though.
1: Can we give Shelty some covenant claps before the Dodgers come to town?
0: Covenant claps.
1: Very deserving covenant claps for Mr. Shelton and the crew.
0: But before we, before the Dodgers come to town, wait out the weekend wrap. Because the this version right now of the L.A. Dodgers ain't making Dusty Baker, Steve Garvey, and Ron Say blush.
1: Ooh.
0: But stand by. We're the bargain basement buying bunch. 3.5 games out of first place. Let's go, Shelty. They closed Arizona yesterday with these pitchers and in order. Paredes started the game and gave them a good enough five and fly. Then Lawyerson, Morris, Gomez, and Bans. Lawyerson, Morris, Gomez, and Bans. What? Who? Why? Incredible. Not exactly tapping into David West, Bedrock, and Big Train Willis with Aggie there to save the day if needed, but who cares? Shelty has the team close to 500. What the heck? I mean, they hit the heck out of it, and sometimes not only do they hit the heck out of it, but I mean, when you're winning games and you're going Lawyerson, Morris, Gomez, and Bans, and it's not like they're bad or anything, it's just the majority of people listening right now have no idea who they are, including me. When you're doing that, an acid test for class is required, and it has arrived. The LA Dodgers are in town. Big Blue Wrecking Crew, Fernando Mania, Hideo Nomo, Steve Sachs launching throws from second base into the stands, Dodger Dogs, the Rich Getting Richer Gang. In case you missed it, they brought in Kyle Tucker just for fun. They purchased Kyle Tucker this offseason just for fun. Of course they did. And we'll see Ohtani hitting and pitching on Wednesday.
1: Yep.
0: Acid tested for class, boys, but consider this.
1: Heat check.
0: The last 2 weeks, the Minnesota Twins have hit 10 more home runs than Dodger Blue, and Minnesota's OPS, on-base percentage plus slugging, is very important in MLB. Minnesota's OPS during said span is a gaudy 890, second best in Major League Baseball. Now, that's over 2 weeks. That ain't two games. That's 2 weeks. And by the way, that's more than 100 points better than Dodger Dogs the last 2 weeks.
1: Sample size.
0: So perhaps Steve Garvey, Ron Say, Steve Yeager, and Don Sutton are looking at the Minnesota Twins as an acid test for class.
2: I always love that one.
0: Just to see where Freddie Freeman and Mookie Betts stand. Dodgers are in town tonight. That's cool. Big Blue Wrecking Crew. Looking forward to that. Hot fun in the summertime coming the next 3 days at Target Field. It is the suddenly surging Minnesota Twins and the Big Blue Wrecking Crew. This guy got traded to the Florida Panthers.
3: Now a wraparound by Matthews, and they score! Brady Tkachuk knocked it home! Interesting offensive zone. You've got Matthews with the Tkachuk brothers, not Eichel. Matthews wins this puck from McCarr behind the net, and he spins to the front of the net.
0: That's a hell of a highlight right there. Russo Radio was on KFAN yesterday and then went to the tweet machine at Russo Hockey. So Brady Tkachuk traded from Yosi's Ottawa Senators to the Florida Panthers. Or he ended up with the Florida Panthers where he's going to play with his brother Matthew Tkachuk. Russo Radio tweeted, Minnesota Wild made a, quote, huge, end quote, offer for Brady Tkachuk.
4: Oh, my gosh.
0: But end of the equation, Brady Tkachuk gets to play with his brother Matthew, which is super special. Rich get richer. Guess we didn't need him. All good. We'll have Dylan Larkin by the 4th of July. So take those fireworks, Floridians, and put them in your pens and smoke it. We have brothers Foligno. They are brothers Tkachuk. At least we know we'd win the fights between those four.
2: I always love that one.
0: Weekend wrap, Hoffman Cooling and Heating. The Athletics NBA reporter Sam Amick has the T-Wolves sniffing around this guy.
5: Morant takes the inbound off to Clark, right back to Morant against Ian. Weaves his way to the midpost, gets to the elbow, now goes back baseline, runs up a difficult floater with a right hand and drops in, and the Grizzlies now lead 127-125. Ja Morant.
0: Don't kill the messenger. Not sure I'm enthralled if it's all accurate and like there's a significant steam behind it. Not sure I'm enthralled, but would deal with the perceived riz if required. Ja Morant, NBA draft tomorrow?
1: It is tomorrow.
0: NBA draft tomorrow. Looking at the mothership right now in the studio, Giannis trade coming before tomorrow's draft. And there's no question mark.
4: Oh my God.
0: Stephen A. Smith making a statement right now.
1: And it is that time of the year where they can actually, throughout the day today, they will dominate programming just by saying that something is probably going to happen without it actually happening. And people are going to be tuned in all day for that.
0: Yeah,
1: so.
0: This is a declaration.
1: Yeah.
0: What do you make of Celtics and Heat being finalists for Giannis? Giannis trade coming before tomorrow's draft. Celtics and Heat, finalists for Giannis. And we're happy for both of them. Copyright the weekend wrap. Don't kill the messenger. Oh, we have a U.S. Open champion.
6: Wyndham Clark puts his ball down. We're a long way from L.A. But the same thing happened there that happened here in New York as Wyndham Clark wins his second U.S. Open.
0: Wyndham Clark, your U.S. Open champion, went to doing the moonwalk with a massive lead, but his nose hit the wire first, and congratulations, Wyndham Clark.
1: Yeah, wire to wire, right?
0: He's a wire to wire winner. Congratulations, Corey Cove, on a very, very smart futures bet on Wyndham Clark and the rich get richer. And now, to close, the Hoffman Cooling and Heating Weekend Wraps A topic.

0: Robinson fizzing it back. Serginho Dest blocked. Still in. Might be two. Is two. Or maybe not. The flag comes up for offside.
1: I think he's going to be onside here. The trail leg of the player at the top.
0: It is
1: and
0: being checked.
1: As he heads that in.
2: After factual review, the goal scorer was not in offside position.
0: And the building shakes in Seattle.
3: Trail leg?
4: Can you repeat the part of this stuff where you said all about the things?
3: Thank you, Hoffman, HoffmanHeating.net. If you'd like, and by the way, anybody listening right now, business owners, those who are of the high-end marketing variety, and you want to make a play with your boss, if you'd like to sponsor something like the Weekend Wrap and make some money for your company, we have something new around here that excites us, and we will share at some point during the Monday message or the course of the week that will be. Thank you very much, Hoffman Cooling and Heating. And that is the Weekend Wrap for this Monday.
5: Welcome back to the show.
3: I'm in. You in?
6: Talking,
3: I'm in. I'm talking to the audience. I know you're in. I'm in. Everybody listening right now, are you in? Just think about it. Are family dinners being ruined because somebody's like, soccer is so slow and boring and so stupid, I'd rather play Skyrim on my phone, and all the flopping and game stopping because refs cramp up even though they have the stupid hydration breaks. The whole thing is dumb, and I don't want to talk about it. Are family dinners being ruined by diatribes like that? All right, hardcore, hands-off-the-ball hooligans. Yes. Yes. Paulie come lately even knows Paraguay and Australia ain't great stock. Is that fairly stated, Mr. Nordquist?
6: That is fairly stated.
3: And what exactly is an Mbappe? But it's fresh when two consecutive games, the United States of America, I mean.
7: Oh my God, how could he do that?
3: It's fresh, two consecutive games, when the United States of America has the world so rattled, it keeps scoring on itself.
8: I love my country. Yes, I do. I was born in the USA, the red, white, and blue.
3: Who needs peace treaties when world adversaries are offering charity with millions to witness?
9: I always love that one.
3: Scoring on oneself is so bad for business. The own goal trick can't go over well in a game where the race generally is to two, and you just gifted them half the required amount to win a bunch of games. We got the world so rattled, it keeps scoring on itself.
8: I love my country.
3: But here's the bit. When we're good, we being the United States of America, when we're good, it sends sports snobs like me to researching and reading about the other teams. Hardcores who follow the worldly game will be like, pump the brakes on the ain't no stopping us now vibe.
10: PA? Well, it probably goes without saying, but I'm going to say it anyway. I don't like you.
3: Cool wins with many a yabut. Paulie? Joining us now from the Here's the Reality of the World Cup Gazette is Corner Kicking Con. I have some questions and good morning.
6: Good morning.
3: Mbappe of French descent. How would you describe him and his impact on the World Cup?
6: I will describe him as somebody that needs to be in the conversation 10 years from now, the way you talk about Messi and Cristiano Ronaldo.
3: Ooh.
6: He's one of 3 to 5 guys on the planet that can just flip a switch and suddenly it's over for you.
3: Is he ballyhooed?
6: And it comes in waves. Yeah, he's, 27, 28 now. This is his third cup.
3: Mm-hmm.
6: Wins the World Cup as a youngin.
3: Ooh.
6: And then they go to the final. And one of the greatest, if you're looking for offense, go watch the 2022 World Cup final. Messi on fire. Mbappe with a hat trick.
3: Mm.
6: It was an explosion, and then now this team is highly favored to find its way potentially back to the cup. So as good as it gets on the international stage, Mbappe.
3: If you are the coach of the French World Cup team, do you find a conundrum? The conundrum would be, what do you like doing more? Playing Mbappe or saying Mbappe?
9: I always love that one.
3: I think it's a tie.
6: There's got to be a Hansen parody out there. Mbappe. Mbappe.
3: So like I said, I'm a sports snob.
6: Yeah.
3: So I never watch soccer. It's just not part of the mix.
6: It's all good.
3: But I'm also not the change the game, widen the nets, eliminate the hydration break, cut off a finger for each flop after four.
6: Yeah.
3: I ain't that guy either. I appreciate what they call the beautiful game. When it's on the worldly stage, it involves my favorite country, and my favorite country just happens to be good.
9: Right.
3: My favorite country just happens to be good, man.
6: They look nice right now.
3: I mean, we got people tripping out so badly, they're scoring on themselves.
5: Entertain me.
3: I mean, that's just crazy right there, both games.
6: They all count.
3: Mbappe, so from a sports snob standpoint, at least with yours truly, you see something, you get bit.
6: Yep.
3: So then you want to learn more. So I'm like, Mbappebio in the Google machine.
6: Yeah.
3: And then you learn.
9: Speculation.
3: You learn, my man, at age 18. But, like, does Mbappe have a first name?
6: Kylian.
3: You learn at age 18. Kylian Mbappe signed a $180 million contract. Mbappe! Mbappe! What do you do with $180 million at age 18? You can't even go to Monaco.
6: Save it and make another $500 million over the next 8 years.
3: Jeez.
6: That's what Mbappe is doing.
3: Mbappe, je m'appelle Paul, nous regardons la télévision. Pourquoi les Dupont arrivent dans une heure? Au revoir. All right. Number two. Any chance the world has come to see Messi and will leave talking about the mess the USA put Argentina in?
9: I always love that one.
3: Any chance? I mean, you're the corner kicking con from the Here's the Reality of the World Cup Gazette.
6: The way that you would talk about it historically is, in the end, the United States, odds-wise, it's stacked heavily against them as they go farther into the tournament.
3: Well,
6: so,
3: what, are our odds makers not watching the games? I mean, any other team forced the world to score on itself twice?
8: I love my country.
6: How beautiful is that?
3: I'm just asking.
6: There is a reality exists where the United States can find themselves on a run. What people should be looking at as they look at the standings is they should say, okay, who's in Group G? Because Group G, you'll play the winner of that group in the round of 16 if you get through the round of 32. Okay, well, what's Spain up to? You'll find Spain potentially in a quarterfinal. You can start playing this game and look through. I think Argentina would end up being, just to verify, Argentina is Group J. So hey, where's Group J? They're going to win that. They're on the other side of the bracket. So the only time in the knockout that you would see Argentina,
3: yeah,
6: is indeed.
3: At
6: the New York, New Jersey Stadium with the entire cup on the line.
3: We have controversy.
6: A lot of things got to go their way, but there should be hope. There should be optimism. Home field advantage matters.
3: Mm-hmm.
6: Big time. We're seeing those crowds. You hear in the highlight, the stadium is shaking. You know what Seattle's like, Paul, when the 12s get on you. That's the kind of home field advantage that the Americans are feeling right now.
3: Well, so, we got home country advantage.
6: Home country advantage, absolutely.
3: They got a problem right now.
6: There's usually a boost. Teams that host tourneys are generally finding their way on little mini runs and maybe overperforming expectations.
3: Yeah.
6: I say just watch and enjoy and love every game and see where this thing goes.
3: I'm actually in 4 days this week, so I don't want to ruin it on a Monday.
6: Okay.
3: But somebody with whom I work at Canterbury Park, and I know that because of the 292 portion of the phone number equation.
6: Okay.
3: With respect, I don't have a name saved. So now we go back to like, all right, so we've texted three times. Actually, I've never written back. Sadly, that person's texted me three times over a year and a half. You're listening right now, and this comes with respect, okay, because I don't have your number saved. The first text was a year ago,
6: okay,
3: when the person must have been at Boardwalk next to Canterbury Park, where if you go outside at Boardwalk, it's this restaurant, and we're running a 6 furlong race, and you go up to the fence you're about 10, 15 feet from the starting gate, so you can, like, talk to the jockeys. Well, let's put it this way. If Brendan Sorsby knew Boardwalk existed...
9: I always love that
3: supplemental
9: one.
3: Draft soon. I'm just going to pull back on that one. So Pershing writes, it's 20 feet from the fence.
6: Sweet.
3: The gate on the six shoot. Cool. Then 2 days after Joke Gate 2026, your heart, blah, blah, blah. Keep doing it. Okay. But now the controversy. At 9:12, I get a text from a Canterbury Park working brethren whose name I don't have saved in my phone. With this World Cup chicanery and this World Cup conversation, all the person wrote was, stop it.
5: Oh, oh my gosh.
3: Stop what?
5: Oh my gosh.
3: Look here, Benedict Arnold. I love my country, whoever you are.
11: I love my country.
3: Why you gotta text me like that in the middle of something fun? Trying to get the con going on a Monday. You kidding me? The con's into this, so I'm into it. What's with the stopping? Who are you?
6: When you were on vocal,
3: Benedict Arnold.
6: When you were on vocal maintenance, and I absolutely plan on it anytime I get the opportunity to soak in this tourney. How beautiful it is from a cultural element. Yeah. The team's good.
3: Lots of segments.
6: The celebration aspect of it.
3: Yeah, lots of segments. The full time package handler Lonnie Anderson is loving every single segment you're putting out there.
6: Oh, good.
3: Pat Micheletti gave you the nickname Mikko Nordo. Lonnie's working on a nickname for you that ties into Landon Donovan or Clint Dempsey.
6: Okay, perfect.
3: We haven't closed on it yet. And the good news for 9 to noon with all these World Cup segments is my daughter doesn't start graduate school until January.
9: I always love that one.
3: So that summer Arvidas, what's an Arvidas? Well, it's Sabonis. It's fine. Everything's fine. Everything's fine, okay? Now, Benedict Arnold is listening right now and has not written me back. But anyway, you were saying?
6: Soccer may not move the meter the way that the Core Four was. And I encountered a lot of...
3: The USA World Cup team's moving my meter.
6: It's moving my meter as well. So, to the unknown, via Canterbury, scouting the backside of Boardwalk and the ability to potentially influence a race by being 20 feet from the fence...
3: Texted me, stop it!
6: Stop it!
3: Just stop it now!
6: It's a month.
3: Stop
6: once,
3: what?
6: Once every 4 years, enjoy this and root for your country.
3: Mm-hmm.
6: And your country is showing out. They're showing up and they are showing out
3: Thank
6: on
3: you.
6: An international stage.
3: Thank you.
6: And it is awesome to see what's happening right now.
3: This would be FISA, Fairness and Soccer Act, or FIWECA, Fairness and World Cup Act.
6: You can just go FIFA, Fairness and Football Act.
3: Fairness and Football Act. I've heard of Pulisic. Outside of that...
9: I always love that one.
3: And I still don't know who number 20 is. But all I know is we have the world so rattled, it keeps scoring on itself.
11: I love my country.
3: How many times am I going to use that line this week?
11: I love my country.
3: Came up with it Saturday, liked it, and here we are.
11: I love my country.
3: What do you like doing more, saying Mbappe or playing Mbappe? Who's number 20 for us, and why does he get under the skin of so many adversaries, including that tall beef eater for the Australian team who was trying to fight him?
6: Yeah, he's aggressive, and he's a tremendously talented player. His name's Flo Balogun, Balogun. They call him Flo.
3: Yeah,
6: and so he was born in New York.
3: Yeah.
6: To, I believe it was Nigerian parents, and at a young age, via, I believe, his father's job, they go to England, and he was in the Arsenal system as a kid, so now that's like youth soccer, right? Like, my kids play in Chaska Chan.
3: Yeah.
6: He's playing in the Arsenal system.
3: Did he get a $180 million contract at age 18 like Mbappe?
6: Nah, a little different. A little lunch pail. Had to go to work a little differently. No doubt about that. He's now currently with Monaco, so he's playing in a French league. And
3: ooh, hold on. Stephen A. Smith says Mike Inouye is going to take an L with the Mavs job. They might hire something called Dusty May.
6: Oh, for real?
3: Should have been in the weekend wrap. Okay, continue.
6: And, well, that means then Mike Inouye might be Portland bound, potentially, unless they've made a move.
3: He might be like...
6: Oh.
3: I'm just playing.
6: Well, welcome back, 2026, 27 season, yeah. Assistant coach Mike Inori.
3: Maybe he knows something we don't know, like Finchie's going to throw out his other ACL and he'll get to coach more playoff games.
9: I always love that one.
3: Finchie.
6: Well, as long as there's no Tanya Harding-related incident, then what happens, happens. No, it just there has been a significant increase over the last decade and a half. And probably longer. Where countries like the United States, they're all doing it, is they're trying to find the best players with European experience that have some nationality connection to the United States, to Morocco, to these other nations. Mm-hmm. So you just want the best players that are playing in the best clubs. The cliche in training camp is going to be iron sharpens iron. Well, you want that on your national team. So mm-hmm. Balogun debuting, he scores two goals against Paraguay as a member of the Team USA. Mm-hmm. I think he's still young, 24, 25. So
3: wow.
6: Up and coming. And again, this is a tournament where you have the Messis. Love Messi. Mbappe, we know the names. Erling Haaland is another young cat, 25, making his first World Cup stop from Norway. Mm-hmm. This is where
3: he's from Norway and he's on our team. Oh no, the guy, yeah, right.
6: Yeah, the guy that looks like Ivan Drago.
3: Oh, the guy's the bomb.
6: But he's
3: pulls his hair back in a ponytail and he's all mean.
6: He's like the nicest kid ever. But he
3: sports
6: looks
3: sports snob. Knew he pulled it back in a ponytail. Bit. I'm bit. Are you? Is everybody else? Continue.
6: He looks like a Bond villain, but he's awesome. This is the tournament is where young guys who show up. Young guys who score big goals, one of these guys, yes, PA, will be, I don't know if it's Balogun, but somebody's going to make $100 million off of this month of games. That's how important it is. Young guys getting this first opportunity, and Balogun's among that young group, and we'll see. He didn't get one, sadly. Australia were so busy scoring on themselves, Balogun didn't get the opportunity that maybe you would have had otherwise.
3: And scoring on themselves.
6: How about Antonio?
3: We got the world so rattled right now, I don't even have phone numbers stored in my phone.
6: How about Antonio Freeman's kid, though?
3: I know.
6: That goal that I played.
3: Yeah.
6: And again, Antonio,
3: you're stepping on all of my touchdown calls, but you're so excited, I asked you one question about Balogun. Now we're talking about Haaland. We're talking about ponytails and James Bond and 007 and Antonio Freeman. And that's fine because you're excited and we want you to be excited. So continue.
6: This team will succeed because of Balogun, because of Alex Freeman, and the ability to finish, the ability to score goals. Pulisic, you mentioned him. He's the team's best player.
3: I think he's not.
6: We love him.
3: He's better than Balogun.
6: He's your chief creator, but he can't be your chief creator and your leading goal scorer, which is why you need a Flo Balogun, somebody we have not had.
3: Flo Balogun.
6: And so this is on Flo. It's on Antonio's kid. Again, young guys getting the opportunity. The first, they're too dumb and inexperienced to know what stage they're on. They're just playing.
3: Yeah.
6: And finding those opportunities like Alex did on Friday against the Aussies.
3: First name basis.
6: Those are game-changing moments. Those are tournament-building moments.
3: Yep.
6: And so you're going to go to a game and you're going to root for Christian, and you know it, and that's the name. He's the number 10, and you love him.
3: Mm-hmm.
6: But learn more about Flo. Learn more about Alex. Learn more about these kids around him.
3: Your country. Love your country and be a sports snob.
6: Yes, please.
3: Yeah, don't get at the table and ruin dinners by like, you don't know what you're talking about. This is slow. It's boring. They flop every minute. Super cute hydration breaks. And by the way, can the refs make an entire game?
6: I do. What that?
3: I mean, my man was down for 5 minutes. Like, he got players massaging his calf.
6: I hate the hydration breaks.
3: Sauce is like,
6: The hydration breaks are stupid.
3: Why?
6: Because it can potentially mess with the flow. Think about it, an ill-timed hydration break where we're on turkey, and this game is effectively an exhibition on Thursday. Mm-hmm. Team USA's already clinched the group, but you're putting it on turkey. You need that game in like a freaking tidal wave. You're
3: on turkey.
6: Them.
3: That's part of my touchdown call. It ain't turkey, but go ahead.
6: But you're on them like a tidal wave, mm-hmm. and you get a whistle for a freaking hydration break, which is effectively 3 minutes for the coach to come in, reorganize thing. He can make tactical changes if he wants to.
3: Ooh.
6: I think it's ridiculous. But that's the old head in me. TV networks are obviously enjoying it. I think the rights to host the World Cup for Fox cost nearly $500 million.
3: Ooh.
6: They estimate that over the course of the World Cup, the ads that they can sell as part of those hydration breaks.
3: Oh, there we go.
12: half the fee. Well, they're going to make $250 million on hydration breaks.
3: Good for them. I mean,
12: it's FIFA mandated, by the way. The U.S. has nothing to do with this. Yeah. People are dragging our country. Yeah, you just need quarters and you need... No.
3: That's fine.
12: That's a FIFA thing because they want the revenue.
3: Yeah, as an F-E-E, FA. It's a FIFA thing.
12: Yeah.
3: But that's fine.
12: Correct.
3: Why? Because the United States of America and maybe all of the world... absolutely under the siege of a squeeze right now.
9: I always love that one.
3: Yours truly and the banker, Tim Siegley, claimed a horse at Canterbury yesterday.
12: Yeah.
3: I had to hit the PATM before the races to put more money in there because I just learned of something called a claim fee.
9: I always love that one.
3: Get this straight. I've claimed 20 horses in my life. Never heard of the claim fee.
9: I always love that one.
12: They get you coming and going.
3: Right. It ain't that much, but it is. Why? Because the world is... under the siege of a squeeze.
12: Was it fun getting to say your own state? Like, you got to claim your own horse Skull on Brothers. The microphone yesterday.
3: Skull Brothers.
12: At Canterbury.
3: And you were there with Ava and Stella, and that was great seeing you guys, man.
12: Good to see you.
3: Hey, here's the deal, all right? Here's the deal. We got multiple deals. TimberTech, TimberTech.com, What's on Deck 9 to Noon includes all of this. And if you need a deck, please consider TimberTech. Mention Paul Allen from KFAN sent you that way. And we'll see if the contractor is there for the boom or the 9 to noon presentation. 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I ain't done with my questions. So that's the bill of fare, and there are going to be talkbacks tied to it eventually. And boy, I got a doozy for the con coming up next segment. You probably know what said doozy is, and if you don't, I'm not offended. But when I was emailing you this weekend, I accidentally sent you notes that I'd been compiling for 4 days.
12: Yeah.
3: And one of the notes has the atopic question in there, which will take place next segment.
12: I think I saw it.
3: And it's going to be a question not only for the corner-kicking con, but for those listening right now.
12: It's going to test allegiances.
3: Well, I think it's a pertinent question.
12: It's going to be pulling heartstrings.
3: Well, I think it's an elite question.
12: I think it is.
3: It's an elite question, isn't it?
12: Mm-hmm.
3: And it ties to the talkbacks. That's all coming up. Doesn't that sound like fun? Happy summer. This is 9 to noon. Wow. That was a 31-minute segment. Who's bit? I'm bit. Are you bit? Free IR radio app up to 30 seconds. Talkback machine. You know how that works and why. Probably won't play many next segment. But then after that, it's going to be a free-for-all. Mark my words with that, ladies and gentlemen. A talk-back free-for-all is coming now for weeks and months up to training camp. That's our lot in life at FM 100.3, KFAN, Order Producers, and I'm Paul Allen. 31-minute segment. 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Brian, Jordan, Sarah, love you. Thank you very much. All right. 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It's going to be like Roll Tide. It's going to be like that old coach, Mike Allen, going, Roll Tide, whatever his name was. 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
29: From the KFGO News Center, I'm Nate Cohn. Lieutenant Governor Peggy Flanagan and Congresswoman Angie Craig held their first debate for the U.S. Senate race. The candidates were asked about their experience. Craig says that she has it at the national level and is the candidate that can hold off Republicans from winning that seat. Flanagan countered she understands what Minnesotans are asking for from Washington. It was the first of three debates. They're hoping to replace current Senator Tina Smith, who is retiring. That primary election is August 11th. An 84-year-old Burlington man was killed in the two-vehicle head-on collision west of Burlington on U.S. Highway 2 yesterday afternoon, just before 2:30. That SUV was westbound near mile marker 136 when it crossed the median into the westbound lane and crashed head-on with a pickup driven by a 68-year-old Tioga woman. The driver of the SUV died at the scene. The Tioga woman suffered serious injuries. And a Pelican Rapids man was injured after losing control of his motorcycle on I-94. The Minnesota State Patrol says 58-year-old Gary Thorstenson was headed west near Fergus Falls when he lost control of his motorcycle and crashed. He suffered non-life-threatening injuries and was taken to Lake Region Hospital. From the KFGO News Center, I'm Nate Cohn.
12: He'll be starting July 1st. Hadn't played competitively since June 12th.
3: Right.
12: I just think more than 3 weeks off, that could get a little nutty.
3: I got a fair question for you here, okay?
12: Yeah.
3: Ooh. How can you, with a straight face, say playing the best player on the worldly team that has the world so rattled it's causing teams to score on itself and then say about the time from like last time he played to the next time a match matters.
12: Yeah.
3: And in the same breath, think it's okay for Aiden Hill to not play for 3.5 months.
9: I always love that one.
3: And then all of a sudden just jump in there for Carter Hart and save the series.
12: That's a great, that is a great point.
3: I mean, seriously.
12: They needed to do
9: box.
12: Something. Carter was on freaking tilt that entire series. I know Aiden, he's got championship equity. He's been there before.
3: I've been there before, no
12: maybe,
3: doubt.
12: Maybe that's the answer. We got to trust that Christian can go 3 weeks without playing and jump back in and be immediately a top four.
3: I'm a sports snob and I got a lot of questions.
12: Sweet.
3: Who's our coach because he's cool as bleep?
12: Mauricio Pochettino.
3: Oh, that guy's cool.
12: He is a, and
3: I like
12: he's,
3: the guy's shirts too, man. I wonder where he gets them.
12: He does have some cool shirts.
3: Well, because he's a little on the paunchier side, and you know, that happens the older you get.
12: Yeah.
3: And I'm like, man, where do you get those classic fit shirts, man? I mean, it's like, I need some of those classic fit double pocket shirts with buttons. I wear a nice t-shirt underneath it.
12: That's what they should call him, Ponchi Pochi. He's an Argentinian. He did play with the national team, for the Argentinians, certainly never a Maradona, certainly never a Messi, a Di Maria, etc. But played nationally, and then he's been managing for a number of years. A lot of people remember him at Tottenham Hotspur. Yep. That's where he spent, I think, maybe his longest tenure.
3: Oh, absolutely. Been there twice for two football games. His picture's all over the place as you walk out to the field.
12: He's a high-end club coach who they are paying, I think he's making the third most money of any national team coach. He's making $6 million.
3: High-end club coach? So that means he, like, leads the in-house teams of soccer and he's our coach on a worldly stage?
12: Clubs is in, like Tottenham, those high-end European clubs.
3: Got it.
12: Yeah, very, very highly sought after.
3: Yeah, the travel teams in London.
12: Yes. A lot of people believe, and it's possibly true, it would make sense, that he's using this as a springboard to get back to one of the major clubs overseas.
3: Mm-hmm.
12: But he's an absolutely terrific coach. I think what we have with the U.S. Soccer Federation, in my opinion, it's a country club. And it's been the same guys. It's been the Bruce Arenas, the Bob Bradleys. It's been the same names and faces patting each other on the back and running this thing for 25 years.
3: Yeah, like a country club, like you called it.
12: And they tried to do it with Jurgen Klinsmann. It didn't work. They're trying to do it again with Pochettino. And it's early, but through two, we like what we see. It's changing the complexion and the culture of U.S. soccer in this country. And there's a lot of people that push back because no team's ever won the World Cup with a foreign head coach. And that's kind of counterintuitive, right? It's your U.S. team. Why don't we have a guy from the U.S. coaching the team? And just the flat answer I would give is they're not good enough. They aren't in his freaking class. This is probably the best manager that the United States national team has ever had. And hence, they're the most talented they've ever been.
3: Oh. Dusty May's the guy who coached the champions.
9: Yeah, I always loved that one.
3: I thought he was the starting pitcher for the St. Louis Cardinals.
9: I always loved that
3: one. And I'm like, why are they using that guy in NBA? He's going to become the Mavericks coach? Oh, it's that Dusty May.
12: Oh.
3: Alas, we understand.
12: Is he related to Cade Mays, the new Lions center?
3: Corner offices be damned. More World Cup questions. I love

0: After game, its own goal, terrorism. And 9 to noon is here with reaction to all the action. Why? Because we love our country.
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20: 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The Wild Rice exit off of I-29. 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
9: 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Twins starting pitcher Mike Paredes worked five innings of six-hit, two-run ball. The Twins stayed in it yesterday. And then put up three runs in the seventh inning, went on to beat the Diamondbacks by a score of 4-2. Don't look now. Minnesota is climbing. They claim two or three games in the series with Arizona. After sweeping the Rangers, they've won five of six. Derek Shelton says, yeah, it was a nice road trip.
19: Really good road trip. I mean, proud of our entire group. We did a lot of things. I would say, if you're talking about a culmination of a road trip, this is a total team road trip with everybody that contributed.
9: Twins tested at home tonight, the beginning interleague series against the defending world champion LA Dodgers tonight at Target Field. Red Hawks rained out yesterday in Gary, Indiana. They're at home tonight as they host Lincoln at Newman.
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0: Are you in? He's in. He got me in.
1: In.
0: Now I'm all in. Looking for talkbacks on that. They're there. No 292 numbers with names not in phones texting me saying, stop it! Stop what? 2-0 so far.
1: Did that person respond with their name?
0: Yet.
1: To clear it up?
0: Okay. Yet. 2-0 so far. Why do the first two L's keep scoring on themselves?
1: Well, first of all, it's the pressure. And you can watch if you've watched other games. And most people listening that have watched have probably only watched U.S. games. But it's no different than, I mean, how do I explain it? From just picture the flow of the offense. When you're forcing a defender to turn and work back towards his own goal.
0: Corner office just texted and said, please elaborate for 15 minutes.
2: Shake what?
1: There's potential for danger. So that player for Australia was put in a terrible spot because it was a terrifically placed ball. And if he doesn't kick it in, it's going in. I think it was Pepe on the backside of that. So you're caught in no man's land. There are no good answers to it in hockey. If a goalie's caught out of the net, you're sitting there like McAvoy trying to block the thing with your chest. Sometimes it goes the right way. Sometimes it goes the wrong way.
0: Football fans. By the way, coming up about 30 minutes from now, you creatures of habit, coming up within the next 25 minutes, we have a little segment we're going to unfurl, and it's called Taking a Swing at Sorsby.
3: The extra point, is it? It's no good again!
4: Get the hell out of here!
3: Doug Bryan missed it to the left again, and the Vikings only lead by two!
0: May God rest the soul of that analyst.
5: Okay, calm down.
0: Are there yeah buts to the first two wins, Paraguay and Australia? Like, what are some significant, 2-0, looking good in worldly fashion.
1: Sure.
0: Don't have Mbappe, but have Bougainvillea. And we force teams to score on themselves. but there are yeah buts. What are the yeah buts?
1: Well, the yeah buts are intentional pessimism. The Spanish national team who bounced back and put four, was it Saudi Arabia they played? I don't have it in front of me.
0: Like
1: but
0: I know.
1: But Spain drew.
0: They might have played the Philippines for all I know.
1: In their first match, Spain led a 0-0 draw to a country called Cabo Verde or Cape Verde. It's this little, I think it was a Portuguese settled island nation off the west side of Africa.
0: That's where Papa Ghana's family lives after relocating from Ghana.
1: And that, you leave that match, a bunch of teams have pessimism. They're wondering, Lamine Yamal is basically already being talked about as the next Mbappe quality player. He comes off the bench, only gets 20 minutes, then he bounces back, scores a goal over the weekend, so now everyone loves him again. The ebbs and flows of each match. The way that this game is set up and why a lot of casual fans are either bored with it or maybe there are certain aspects that they don't have clarity on.
0: So you're sharing the reality.
1: These games.
0: Well, you're
1: everybody take out a pen and a pad.
0: Well, you're the corner kicking con who's a columnist for the Here's the Reality of the World Cup Gazette.
1: The reality of the World Cup is that the way they create the groups is that it is more palatable for the host nations to potentially have success in the group stage or even move on. That's why when you're looking at, hey, it's pretty cool that Canada dropped six on a team. Yeah, they dropped six on Qatar. There's a reason that Bosnia is in their group. There's a reason that Mexico is just, and basically most teams, just stomping on South Africa right now. Mm-hmm. And Czechia has really struggled. Mm-hmm. And then in our group, we're looking at Australia and Paraguay.
0: Okay.
1: The pessimism stems from the lack of high-quality competition. We don't have a Germany in our group.
0: Okay.
1: However,
0: I'm not getting the yeah buts, but go ahead.
1: That's my point. The team is supposed to win these games, and they have absolutely bleeping dominated these games.
0: Thank you.
1: So it is intentional pessimism.
0: Oh.
1: Age
0: of rage.
1: Age of rage style pessimism
0: that
1: is saying, well, it's just Australia. It's just Paraguay. On Thursday night, it's just Turkey. And so you play that game, but what you are seeing is systematic annihilation that Team USA has put on its first two opponents.
0: Yeah.
1: They were supposed to, and they did, and that's a really freaking good thing.
0: Yeah.
1: Well, to watch our favorite team move forward.
0: Age of Rage, put that in your pens and smoke it.
2: I feel you.
0: Better and why? Antonio Freeman, the former Green Bay Packer, or his son, 21-year-old, right back for the red, white, and blue, Alex Freeman?
1: Right now, it's Antonio, just equity. But
0: Alex is cutting into the margin.
1: Well, I guess, you know, it's a Super Bowl-winning wide receiver, Antonio Freeman.
0: Australia doesn't care about the NFL or the Super Bowl.
1: No, they don't.
0: Australia cares about the World Cup.
1: Yeah.
0: And if you were to hold a poll in Brisbane right now, maybe all the way down to Adelaide.
1: Yeah.
0: More popular and why, Antonio Freeman or Alex Freeman? Alex crushes dad. It's not even close.
1: He certainly does. The dad has a better career. Alex has a chance to really be something in this sport at his age for this national team. And as he ascends club-wise overseas, I think he's playing at Villarreal now. I think he's playing overseas in Spain. That kid has some potential to be an absolute rock star for this team.
0: Mm-hmm.
1: So it's right now it's dad, but the son standing on the shoulders of those before him via DNA is finding his way in the beautiful global game.
0: How many do we have to win for the faux fans with celebrity and capital to purchase a game-worn Landon Donovan and get seats so close to the pitch it's assured said faux fans with celebrity and capital repeatedly will be seen sipping on their super special cranberry vodkas with a splash of lime? I want to read that again. How many do we have to win for the faux fans with celebrity and capital to purchase game-worn Clint Dempsey's and get seats so close to the pitch it's assured said faux fans with celebrity and capital repeatedly will be seen sipping on their super special cranberry vodkas with a splash of lime?
1: Well, I'd put that on, you know what, 64686, the listeners as well, because it's a similar conversation. How do you get the casuals invested? Now, you've seen at all these stadiums, because you have to pretend it's not Arrowhead, you have to pretend it's not SoFi, you have to pretend it's not Lumen, et cetera, right?
0: I mean, it's Seattle Stadium, whatever they called it, for the World Cup?
1: Yeah, Seattle Stadium.
0: How sweet did that place look with those camera angles and everything?
1: It's unbelievable.
0: Damn!
1: But at each of those stadiums, like Marshawn Lynch is at the game.
0: Right.
1: In Arrowhead. Patrick Mahomes is taking in a game.
0: Mm-hmm.
1: The high-enders, the celebs that, and I think Mahomes' wife like

0: our country.
1: That'd be sweet.
0: That celebrity list that we saw in Madison Square Garden, mm-hmm. I think it's going to be just as long, if not longer, to be part of those in the accidental camera sighting angles of a World Cup game.
1: All right. Well, do we have a legit Spike Lee? Like, who is our legit Spike Lee?
0: I don't know.
1: USA World Cup. Most famous celebrity fan of the USA soccer team. And, like, the hardcores know it's real.
0: That's...
1: So, I mean, let's like say we got Clint Eastwood, and you know, I mean, he, like, fell in love with Pele, got a working pager for Franz Beckenbauer, then all of a sudden loved the United States World Cup team. And he's not a faux fan. He's Clint Eastwood, and he loves his country. Do we have, like, a Spike Lee?
0: No, we don't. I don't think we do. I mean... You know, you'll see big timers again, like Tom Cruise was at a game, mm-hmm. Will Ferrell. You'll see these celebrity sightings,
1: yep.
0: but soccer has what are called supporters groups. So the American Outlaws would be the most prominent.
1: Team supporter USA's. Groups and hydration breaks.
0: Yeah, supporters groups.
1: Corner office now can't feel both feet.
0: Yeah, we got flags and scarves. We have chants and various things.
1: I think it's great. I really am enjoying this. Hopefully everybody else
0: is
1: too.
0: I love the tourney. I definitely love the tourney. But no, there's going to be 50 Spike Lees,
1: mm-hmm.
0: you know, Johnny Come Latelys, I think. If this team makes a little run in the tourney,
1: They're called faux fans, and they're faux fans because they have celebrity and capital. We saw plenty of them in Madison Square Garden. Ben Stiller should never touch the Larry O.B. in the history of the Larry O.B. before Spike Lee, and that's what triggered the faux fan bit.
0: No, first of all, I totally agree with you.
1: Thank you.
0: Now, I think there's a side piece argument. Aren't James Dolan the owner? It's James Dolan, I believe.
1: Mm-hmm.
0: I think he and Spike Lee, like, there's like decades long quarreling and headbutting
1: until Spike Lee plunks down that $1.3 million for 3 courtside seats. Then all of a sudden, James is like, Spike, I got all your albums and your movies.
0: Well, I saw a bit from Spike Lee. He kind of joked about it. He's like, I've never kept a secret from my wife except for how much I pay for the tickets.
1: Sorsby takes the snap, shakes the shoulders, fires deep to Jordan Addison. 10-20. 10-20. Don't miss the 10-20. Back after this.
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0: Your 7:40 The Fan regional weather from meteorologist who told Tom Szymanski. Today, partly sunny for highs of 77 today. Cloudy chance for showers and thunderstorms after midnight tonight with a low of 58. Cloudy tomorrow, areas of showers and thunderstorms in the morning, scattered in the afternoon. Tomorrow's high of 74. For Wednesday and Thursday, partly cloudy, looking for highs 71 to 76. And heading into the weekend, Friday, partly sunny, chance for showers with a high of 76. That's your 7:40 The Fan regional weather.
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0: do some horse races yesterday as part of the Father's Day festivities.
1: I haven't even set up the World Cup talkbacks yet, but go ahead.
0: Well, you can do that now, or I was going to do a little hockey-related bit, if you're cool with that.
1: Oh, that's right. Let me ask you.
0: Perfect.
1: Oh, that's right. All right, so let's see. Heinze and Russo Radio taking a swing at Sorsby. Man, that when I started writing that, it became more compelling than I thought it would. And you're going to want to listen to this 1020. That's all I can say right now. News du Nord. Finish the bit. Talkbacks. Finish the bit. Postgame. Heinze.
0: Well, yeah, but so while you were getting ready on your way to Canterbury Park yesterday, what a blast it was, the Father's Day festivities. You and Derek calling the final race together in the winner's circle. We got Lazy Boy recliners being given away. It was a heck of a party.
1: It's unbelievable seeing you, Ava, and Stella. I think I said your daughter's names on the microphone yesterday, a grand total of 8 times.
0: I think you did.
1: Did they happen to hear any of them?
0: They did.
1: Oh, good.
0: And I had to explain to them when you said, Ava Nordquist, please report to the petting zoo urgently.
1: Stella's like, Dad, he didn't say my name, ma.
0: That was part of it. So she was down until you evened it out.
1: Yeah.
0: And then Ava's like, well, we have to go, Dad.
1: Until you evened it out.
0: Uncle Paul. She was sour.
1: I know.
0: Oh, and then she hit a nice bet.
1: Damn.
0: Yeah, she went home with $100.
1: So wow.
0: Stella was in a good mood.
1: Raising them right, aren't you?
0: That's what we're trying to do. Yeah. Well, my future retirement plan ultimately is in the end to be that guy at the track, and my daughter will pick the winners for me. And I think that's a good path.
1: It was congested and a little crowded at Canterbury yesterday. Felt like we had, I don't know, 14, 15, 16,000 for Father's Day, giving away Lazy Boy recliners. Food trucks were elite. Con was there. Father-son race call, race number 7. Kids run on the track the whole thing. But for the first time of you texting me during the races, which when you're there, you know, happens, like bring the daughters up to the booth, steal the M&Ms.
0: Yep. Fingers on the radio, on the window.
1: On the window, meet you in the paddock for some pictures with Kelsey, and so on and so on.
0: Yeah.
1: First time you had texted me saying, is a certain spot open for us to chill because we can't find a place to sit? And I sat back from my phone. I'm like, yes, they love us. They still care. The man's trying to run us down every single day. The squeeze siege has been in play with a certain entity in Canterbury Park for years.
0: It has been.
1: But they love us, and there's nowhere to sit, says the con, and that's good news.
0: And then you responded,
2: personal foul, clipping.
1: Well, yeah, because I was getting clipped on yesterday.
0: It was incredible, though, to turn this into mild Canterbury fan line.
1: Mm-hmm.
0: The food trucks and where everything was so accessible.
1: Yep.
0: I am kind of impressed. Like, parking can be tough when you're jamming in. You know, you said 15,000 plus, and it felt every bit of that. And it was tough finding spots to sit.
1: Mm-hmm.
0: But just everything was accessible. Everything flowed the right way. It takes a lot to put on those sorts of things on a weekly basis. So
1: patience required.
0: Yeah, absolutely. Patience is required.
1: Do you have the First Bet app?
0: The First Bet? No, I didn't.
1: Yeah, I haven't told you, but you should have that because you're OG. You're a veteran. So you ain't got to do it now because, you know.
0: I'm going to look at it.
1: Yeah, I mean, it's next time you come, download that bad boy, go to one of the information booths, put a little cash into it.
0: Okay.
1: And never wait in a line again. That's the end of the story. Never wait in a line again. But anyway, go ahead.
0: Well, I will say this. When I bring my kids, they have to do the line because they want to stand there. They want to see me give the person the physical ticket.
1: Oh.
0: And they want to see those physical greenbacks coming.
1: Oh. No. Oh, I see what you're saying.
0: So they can harass
1: That's
0: me the entire way to the car.
1: Yeah.
0: How much did I win, Dad? How much did I win?
1: Oh, you're raising them right. I'm so proud of those girls. I'm not kidding you. When they call me Uncle Paul, I might give them $100 each next time. This is unbelievable how well you're raising your daughters.
0: Oh, they know what an Exacta box is now, I can tell you that.
1: But see, you need that app because when you're in a long line to bet at Canterbury Park and you got your wife with you, and like, I don't know if she's like this, but say you want to spot up a little bit, and you know, people have been known over the course of time to be like, how much you betting?
0: Oh, yeah.
1: Well, why? It's just that. How much are you betting?
0: You'd be shocked to know what the first question Molly asked me when
1: why?
0: I came home.
1: So that's 7 words. How much are you betting, but why? you need that app because then slide the $100 win bet in through the app, get to the mutual clerk. I'd like $5 to win a number two, please. See, honey, I'm responsible.
0: Yeah, it's just $5 bets.
1: $5 bets.
0: No big deal.
1: I won. I only won $13, but hey, it's okay. I'm responsible. I'm squared away. I don't have to call that 800 number that's at the bottom of the program. Then you look into your app. 680.
0: Let's go.
1: Heinze.
0: Yes, indeed. Head coach John Hines, while we were enjoying Father's Day yesterday, Russo Radio hosting, I think he took over sermons in the 9 to 11 spot. So it was cool hearing Russo Radio on.
1: Yeah.
0: But he had the head coach on around 10 o'clock, certainly podcastable. But some nuggets from that conversation that I really, really enjoyed. And I'm going to start here in particular with Kirill and Mr. Zuccarello. Hey, you know, Zucky, impending free agent, might not be around. How's Kirill going to feel about that?
3: Yeah, those are all things that, you know, you constantly think about. One is, you know, for me as a coach, it's, you know, Zucky's been a great player for us. I have a lot of, you know, respect for him. We all know his relationship and his chemistry that he has with Kirill. So, you know, from my standpoint, you're still thinking that, you know, something can be done there possibly, but, you know, it also takes both sides to be able to do it. And, you know, that's where the business side comes in for both parties. You know, I think as far as Kirill, that eventually, you know, I think we all know if Zuki's back, it's a positive thing. I think for he and Kirill, for our team and for the organization. But if it doesn't work out where he's not back, you know, then I think it's, you know, Kirill's a great player. And I think eventually, here that we all know nothing's going to be forever. So I think it's Kirill, you know, understanding that if there's a potential that Zuki doesn't come back, he's obviously going to have to play with someone else. And all those things come in. Is it Bolds? Is it another player? Is it someone that we can acquire? You know, those are all the things that, you know, even at the end of it all, when free agency's done and we kind of have the, okay, here's the group possibly that we're going to go with, you know, at that point, we still won't truly know until we get on the ice in September.
1: Well, that was ominous. Zuki, gone.
4: PA? Well, it probably goes without saying, but I'm going to say it anyway. I don't like you.
1: And here are the reasons. Here are the reasons for the prediction.
0: Oh, hang on. Got to get my pen and a pad.
1: Heinze said, this is something I constantly think about. Brom. It's mid-June.
5: I always love that one.
1: If you're constantly thinking about Zuki, then that means Zuki is going to leave. Constantly thinking about Zuki when you should be in Turks and Caicos with head coach Capital. Secondly, Heinze said, Zuki has been a great player for us. Not is.
0: Yeah.
1: Has been.
0: Uh-oh.
1: And thirdly,
4: PA?
1: 97 took so much money, he's going to lose his dog.
4: PA? Well, it probably goes without saying, but I'm going to say it anyway. I don't like you.
1: Had to get all that money, didn't you? Lose your dog.
0: Yeah.
1: Okay, go ahead.
0: Continuing in that vein, by the way, Russo asked him about internal candidates because he laid it out. Zuki, what if Zuccarello doesn't re-sign?
1: Yep.
0: JoJo's already gone. He went back to Sweden.
1: Yeah.
0: What if Vladimir Tarasenko? It sounds like there is a chance he wants to hit the open market.
1: Yeah.
0: Had a pretty good season for the Christmas colors, and maybe he wants to find another spot.
1: No, they can have him.
0: Well,
1: seriously.
0: What's the evaluation like internally in terms of replacement?
3: Yeah, there's a lot of thoughts on that from a coaching side, but also those are some things we talked about last week quite a bit. And I do think that, you know, Bobby Brink is he's a young player. He's a guy that we obviously acquired for a reason. I think there's lots of positives, you know, for Bobby. I think he's got good offensive instincts. He's got good speed. He's a tenacious competitor. So I think when you look at those things and, you know, I think he came in to us and played pretty well. Unfortunately, he got hurt a little bit, and then it was his first experience also in the playoffs. And I think, as we all know, whether it's, you know, a team experiencing it or a player experiencing the playoffs, the difference of that, I think he learned quite a bit. So he's certainly a guy that, you know, we're looking at to be able to come in and impact the game from an offensive perspective. And he does add speed, you know, to our lineup, which I think is important as you look at how the league's going. You know, it's speed and pace, you know, particularly when you look at the playoffs. I think you look at a guy like Hunter, you know, Hunter Hayes done a good job. He's had a had a steady progression of development over the last couple of years. And,
0: Go Hunter.
3: You know, I think I said at the end of the season, he's, you know, we've seen steady progress from him every time he, you know, got called up and got NHL experience. He was he was a better player, a little bit stronger, I think more confident in his game at this level. He's got good hockey sense. He's a competitive guy in the faceoff circle. He plays with a little bit of an edge, and I think as we saw throughout his time here, he does have, you know, some good offensive instincts. So, you know, those two guys, Charlie Strammel's another guy who's mm-hmm. going to be coming in, and
0: Charlie.
3: You know, he's a big right shot centerman who's really, you know, his development's really gone in a real positive way over the last couple of years, particularly at Michigan State. So, you know, I think those are three internal candidates that, you know, we look at that kind of have those attributes of some of the guys that we potentially may lose in Vladdy or Zucchi if things don't work out. But, you know, I think the priority is to really make sure that we feel like we have some good internal candidates. There are outside candidates possibly mm-hmm. as well, but I think for us it's also making sure that, you know, we have some real strong communication with Vladdy and Zucchi as well as we move along here over the next 2 weeks.
1: Oh, Heinze. Some smoke signals there. Oh, Heinze with some smoke signals and some smoke screens. Charlie Strammel.
5: I always love that one.
1: Yeah, because he's really going to help Kaprizov when he's skating for the Red Wings.
5: I always love that one.
1: Okay. Zucchi dead. New candidates. Pass it to 97. Don't turn it over. Forecheck well. Get out of the way. Thirdly, has anybody talked to 97 about all this? And are we sure with the options available? 97 would not prefer the skeletal remains of Ilya Kovalchuk.
4: PA? Well, it probably goes without saying, but I'm going to say it anyway. I don't like you.
1: Over what's out there? I don't know. I mean, it's go back to California, stick to horse racing. You're a basketball guy. Why even talk about this?
0: Well, I think it's kind of instructive, and I encourage people to listen to kind of the tone when you podcast this interview.
1: Yeah, it sounds great.
0: Not just the John Hines answers, but mm-hmm. some of the Russo questions. Yeah. So reporting on the Brady Tkachuk trade, mm-hmm. you hear that there was a huge offer. I just and we're never going to probably know precisely what that was unless later on the Wild make a transaction or some other reporting and news is broken.
1: But we can deduce in that Florida gave 3 first-round picks to get Brady Tkachuk. So if our offer was huge, I got to believe it was in line or bigger than that Florida was offering. Brady wanted to play with his brother. Why wouldn't he? And Matthew's still incredibly good.
0: Yeah.
1: Unbelievable second line they're going to unfurl there with Bennett as the centerman, I believe. But, I mean, I ain't saying it's like 3 first-round picks, but it feels like 2 first-round picks and a couple of decent players. And I mean, Billy took a swing, and Brady's like, no.
0: But I think so. I think you can say this about both the Wolves and the Wild in terms of whatever big swings or big game hunting takes place, because it mm-hmm. kind of comes down to like Giannis and Milwaukee. Does Milwaukee want picks
1: yeah.
0: to rebuild,
1: yeah.
0: or do they want Jaylen Brown from the Celtics so that they are instantly part of the Eastern Conference conversation?
1: Mm-hmm.
0: Did Ottawa, not just the chance to play with his brother, but did Ottawa also prefer the pick currency
1: yeah. Yeah.
0: for their needs? Or would they have potentially preferred, if not for Brady kind of getting to steer his own ship here,
1: yeah.
0: would they have preferred NHL quality players? And, you know, you can hear part of the conversation he's breaking down. You heard him talk about Hunter Haight and then mention Strammel. Well, those are guys that are going to be potentially making the team this fall. So that's NHL quality equity.
1: Yeah.
0: And so it's just trying to work and navigate these trades. If you want Dylan Larkin, do the Red Wings want picks?
1: Yeah.
0: Which I don't think we have a pick. It's like pick 89 is our first pick in this upcoming draft.
1: Right.
0: Or do they want players?
1: Yeah.
0: Just kind of navigating through that. I just wish I could be a fly on the wall in some of those preparatory, and here's the package. We wrap it up. We put a bow on it and send it on over to Ottawa or wherever, Detroit, and what those things look like.
1: Commentary from the cross-checking Khan, who's the editor-in-chief of the Here's the Reality of Hockey Gazette. Do we have any more?
0: Yeah, we do, actually. Not liking this one in relation to Gus Bus and his health.
1: I'm not liking any of this.
3: Yeah, you always have the timeline you know, when the guys have surgery of when they're going to come back. So, you know, I think that, you know, for sure in September and October, I'd say early November, I think it's safe to say at this point that, you know, he won't be ready until then. And then it's always, you always want to make sure with when guys come back that when they do get in that, you know, particularly with a goalie, that they're ready to play at a high level. So, the third goalie is a huge thing for us. Again, I think we've done a good job with Freddie and the management group, and obviously Sylvain coming in, you know, adding him to the staff. That there's been a heavy emphasis on that. I think I feel good in listening to some of the names, what we're looking for. That we know we need to have a real quality guy that can help us win games to start the year.
0: Yeah. So over the course of this summer, I joked about it a bit last week when I was filling in for you. Did Jesper Wallstedt screw this whole thing up, big game hunting, because he became somebody that you don't want to get rid of? But secondly, this Gus Bus thing, even if you were interested for the right player, the right opportunity, we're going to wish Jesper Wallstedt, we're going to thank him for his services first, and then we're going to send him on to another team. You can't when Gus Bus is on the shelf until November.
1: I'm not whether Bus is ready to go in September. I'm not a fan of letting Wally walk.
0: I'm not a fan of it either.
1: I mean, Wally got good, and he's young.
0: He's potentially our number one, and sounds like he's going to have to be, at least to start the season. And then what is that? Is it Holovay, or that we got this cat in Iowa that might have a future, might be pretty good?
1: Yeah, he wears number 20. His name is Bougainvillea.
0: Bougainvillea. Mm-hmm. So ominous news really across the board from Mr. Hines yesterday with Russo.
1: Well, I wouldn't say ominous news. Ominous, I mean, it's what you said about the Age of Rage in the World Cup, where, yeah, this happened and it was cool. Yeah, that happened and it was cool. Yeah, Zuki's cool. Yeah, Kaprizov makes a lot of money. Yeah, Wally's cool. So, like, he laid out the landscape.
0: Yeah, that's fair.
1: Now it's up to the individual. You know, how they were raised, what their lot in life is, how happy they are with their personal and professional existence to determine whether they want to be positive or negative, whether they want to be blue skies for today or ominous. You chose to say that was all ominous.
0: You know what? Thank you for that.
1: Thank you.
0: Thank you for that. Thank you for changing my face.
1: Thank you.
0: Because the fact remains, this team got out of the first round. This team was game against the Avs. Mm-hmm. Get healthy. Thank ready you. To rock. We have Kirill. We got Boldy.
1: Yep.
0: We got Quinn Hughes.
1: Yeah.
0: We're in fine fettle right now.
1: Fabesy.
0: But to that end as well.
1: Ain't no stopping us now.
0: I have to fight to change my face a little bit. And part of it is...
1: Your face is fine.
0: Whether it was at the deadline, it's like, okay, we're going to bolster the bottom six. Mm-hmm. But we're going to... Billy G's going to chill. We got to trust Billy G because there might be something cooler around the corner this summer. Mm-hmm. And now, I guess, you know, versus a Vincent Trocheck. And we're going to pretend like we've watched all of these guys' games for all their entire careers. But to that end, a lot of people might say Dylan Larkin's a cooler option than maybe a Trocheck was at the deadline. So he's right there. But does he have the ammunition to go and get it?
1: Yep.
0: And so it just feels like there's been a little cooling of that momentum, at least, you know, on those that are in the opinion-making business. Mm-hmm. So I have to fight to change my face. I'm positive on this.
1: You don't have to fight it. It's there.
0: Because
1: I've seen the face change right in front of me before my very ears. And I feel that in aiding you on the face-changing therapeutic Davenport of love.
0: Thank you.
1: That I did so with kindness.
0: I apologize for staying in the couch.
1: Did I do so with kindness?
0: You did so.
1: Was I gentle?
0: Yes, you were.
1: Was I straightforward and honest?
0: Soft to the touch, but straightforward.
1: Okay. Unlike when you required me to change my face because I said something you didn't like and happened to disagree with and didn't want to have a conversation, you took your freaking World Cup Vuvuzela and blew up my ear for 15 minutes.
0: Respect the game.
1: Like, where'd your whistle go?
0: Respect the game.
1: What happened to the whistle? Just when I got used to the whistle, you went to the Vuvuzela, and now I got you punching me, and this lady over here spitting on me.
0: Oh,
1: crazy.
0: I went back in time and watched a couple of games from the 2010 World Cup, and I had just really mentally forgotten how awful those things were. And to go back in time and hear that freaking swarm of just obnoxious air pollution in the form of noise just an audible screwdriver to the eardrum. No more vuvuzelas, please.
1: When I crafted this, we call this number taking a Soresby swing.
0: Yeah.
1: I mean, I thought it was going to be bullet points and short. Look at this. I mean,
0: look at that little novella you wrote.
1: Right, but it's important. Why is it important? Because the supplemental draft is a real thing.
0: It is.
1: I made a comment on the radio last week that did not send me to New Orleans with my head down lamenting for a week, but it was a comment that might have been a little inaccurate, and it was a little flippant about the quarterback,
0: okay,
1: Brendan Soresby. So this ended up being 3.5 pages. I don't know if I can get through all this today. This is very important.
0: Really?
1: It involves a distraction factor for all of us, which would be the world of sports.
0: Yeah.
1: And a 6'3 quarterback who, honestly, I couldn't pick out of a two-person lineup standing next to Dan Marino. But when I start reading up on him,
0: Is he going to be something?
1: Taking a Soresby swing. How excited are you right now? We'll be right back.
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19: 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The final giveaway is at the Summer Blast Street Dance benefiting the Honor Flight at the Moorhead American Legion July 24th.
20: From the KFGO News Center, I'm Nate Cohen. An 18-year-old Jamestown woman was killed in a rollover crash in Kidder County last night. The crash report says around 7:15, the woman was headed north in a car on 44th Avenue, 2 miles west of Pettibone, when she tried turning onto 21st Street Southeast. The woman lost control and rolled. She died at the scene. The Highway Patrol says she was not wearing her seatbelt. That crash is under investigation. North Dakota schools are changing how they collect data to a system that makes collection easier. Many schools in North Dakota use a system called Power School, but under the State Department of Public Instruction's Project Bridge, they're changing to a new tool called Infinite Campus. Tony Ambrose is a consultant working on the project. He says right now, local districts have spent a lot of time collecting data that is sent to the Department of Public Instruction or federal government. He says the goal is to minimize the time and effort for school districts to gather that data. And the average price of a gallon of gas dropped 10 cents in North Dakota last week. GasBuddy.com survey of nearly 500 North Dakota gas stations showed an average price of $3.70. From the KFGO News Center, I'm Nate Cohn.
1: You're going to be there?
0: I am going to be there.
1: Hell yeah.
0: 9 o'clock. And then Friday, it's a three-day affair.
1: Wait, heartbreak? So, home game for you.
0: Yeah.
1: Racing at Canterbury ends at 8:40 on Thursday. Ooh. I might, yeah. Mind if I come over there? And
0: it'd be awesome.
1: Watch a game that doesn't matter.
0: We can talk about hydration breaks with and stoppage time.
1: Yeah, hydration break with a 7-7.
0: Oh, how good would that be?
1: And corner kicking con. This sounds good enough to eat.
0: If you can make it work, I would love to see you there. We can chop it up on a Thursday night.
1: That'd be sweet.
0: Friday at Baldy's. Friday at Baldy's Tailgate Bar in Lakeville.
1: You're there?
0: I'll be there at 2 p.m.
1: Bro, you're popping tags right now.
0: Again, for the reality and for scheduling purposes, grab your pens and pads. It's a Thursday night 9 p.m.er.
1: Love it.
0: At Heartbreakers in Chaska. It's Friday at 2 at Baldy's Tailgate Bar. I think we got France. We might have Norway playing. That's going to be a fun Friday afternoon.
1: Mm.
0: And then Saturday afternoon at Casper's in Egan. That's at 4 p.m.
1: That's you again?
0: Yes.
1: Bro, you're going to need that full week off next week.
0: That is correct,
1: yes. And Mr. Pittman being like, here's the deal. You're going to give back 10 grand of what you're making right now, but we got 19 World Cup appearances for you.
5: I always love that one.
1: And it's going to offset with some change.
0: Somehow, you know, I feel like the company came out ahead on that deal, but it's World Cup time, and I'm loving it. So Thursday at Heartbreakers, Friday at Baldy's, Saturday at Casper's.
1: Yep.
0: We're gonna have some fun over the next few weeks.
1: All right, we call this number taking a Sorsby swing.
0: Part one.
1: I'm not yet. It will leak until tomorrow with the Northern Fire Talker Tuesday with the talkbacks and the prize at the end of the radio show.
0: It looks like you started a memoir over there.
1: Well, because it's. I mean, I've joked around a lot today, but I'm being serious here that the last time the young man's name emerged, Brendan Sorsby, the last time the young man's name emerged 9 to noon, my blanket stance was, quote, and Con brought it up, the cross-checking Con brought it up last week in News du Nord when my man tried to go to Texas Tech and they said no. So then... You know, I had known that he had been accused and then conceded of some gambling-related things, but I hadn't really looked into it. Couldn't pick him out of a two-person lineup standing next to Mike Vick.
5: I always love that one.
1: So I just, like, flippantly was, when the Con brought it up, I was like, ain't nobody swinging with a player who concedes he made thousands of sports wagers while in college and many on his own team. Zach Royce's Indiana Hoosiers, thousands, perhaps overs, unders, money lines, spreads, parlays, teasers, and pleasers. You remember when I said that last week?
0: Yes.
1: Ain't nobody taking a swing?
0: That's correct.
1: Like it could be the UFL supplemental draft and nobody cares. I was wrong.
5: Box.
1: Yeah, I was wrong.
0: Really?
1: Local maintenance days ain't just kicking my feet up on the woke the woke sectional from Slumberland and watching James Spader steal the show in Blacklist. That's just part of it. Occasionally Eagles land.
0: Yeah.
1: And
0: clouds clear.
1: And I ain't talking about the team from Philly. It's like casual chats left and right, whatever level or form of discernment God decided to give me, I roll with it. And last week during vocal maintenance days, yeah, part of it happened to involve this guy, Brandon Sorsby. So the last time his name emerged on this radio show was like, ain't nobody swinging at a player with that kind of a gambling background. Again, not bet, not a couple of bets, thousands of bets that he said, yeah, I made. Overs, unders, money line spreads, parlays, teasers, and pleasers. No show bets, thank you. Then yours truly realized this is a 6'3" quarterback who has a nice arm and some dual threat to him.
0: Ooh.
1: And truly, how desperate many are to swing and hit home runs at the quarterback position. I was like, okay, every single team will do its due diligence on the kid despite him knowing what he was doing, and it was wrong. Let me rephrase that. Every single team in the national, and this is a here's the reality.
0: Yeah.
1: And I know I'm right, because due diligence could be like, I don't know, I'm Nolan Teasley, got my man Trent Kirchner over there. Ever hear of Brandon Sorsby? Yeah, he's all right. All right, cool. Let's talk about Caleb. Well, that's due diligence.
0: Yeah.
1: So, contextual subjectivity, ladies and gentlemen. Quarterback has a nice arm, some dual threat to him. Every single team is going to do its due diligence on this kid, despite that kid Sorsby, with respect, knowing what he was doing was wrong. It was repeatedly breaking the rules, yet he kept on plunging. We're not turning this into the sanctimonious covenant. This is the last place that we'll do that.
0: That is correct.
1: But just consider. Consider what goes into self-awareness. Consider what goes into being haughty.
0: Yes.
1: Consider what goes into feeling you have guidelines you have not earned and others have rules. Consider what goes into knowing not only are you breaking rules, you're breaking the law and like messing with Uncle Sam, and you keep doing it and doing it and doing it and doing it and doing it. Nine, we'll get to that in a minute. So just this is not your sanctimonious leader. That's fact. And that's the individual. He's the series bet slinger. He's under the center of attention. He throws with his right arm, but supposedly never threw a game. But will any of that matter when the first NFL supplemental draft in X amount of years, I think since 2019, first supplemental draft is coming up here within a month. Okay, that's being a Fairness and 9 to Noon Act. Don't kill the messenger.
2: I was actually looking at it. It was Jalen Thompson.
1: Yeah.
2: He was a safety out of Washington State.
1: Yeah, he missed his final year of nutritional supplements coming up later in the bed.
2: Oh, well, I'm sorry. Touchdown call stepped on.
1: First supplemental draft since 2019 in Jalen Thompson. All right, so these things don't happen a lot.
2: No.
1: Kayshon Booty for LSU went in the sixth round of the New England Patriots. He somehow avoided the supplemental draft, and there were problems. I don't know what the problems were because the first story I read was boring. And he subsequently has been in the NFL X amount of years. I think he's on another team now. I think he might have left in free agency, something like that. But like Booty, Kayshon Booty, the wide receiver, went to the Super Bowl last year.
2: Yeah.
1: He like was almost going to need the supplemental draft, but he didn't. Terrell Pryor. Is somebody, quarterback from Ohio State, who at one point went in the supplemental draft. Now, so for the series bet slinger, honestly, will anything what we just said matter when the supplemental draft takes place? By the way, within a month, it's within like the next 4.5 to 5 weeks. Who knew? And Brendan Sorsby, 6'3 quarterback, runs like the wind. High-end comparisons in low-key fashion are being made to players that are in the league right now with the way this guy plays. Will any of the off-field stuff matter within the next 5 weeks because he's the bell of the bet on all the ball, baseball, basketball, football? If he can play and the right people believe in him, he'll be in the NFL in 2027. The supplemental draft, who and why, and who? All right? Who and why, and who? The supplemental draft, super exciting. Sorsby is a quarterback who played at IU in 2022 and 2023, and for Cincinnati the last two seasons. Bearcats go crazy. 27 TDs and just 5 picks last year. Amazingly, this blows me away, but there's context to it. Might get to it tomorrow. Brendan Sorsby, last year for the Bearcats, 336 passing attempts. The young man was sacked just 7 times.
4: Oh my gosh.
1: How in the hell does... Oh wait, did we get a center from Cincinnati? Like deep in the draft, like Gerhardt or something?
2: Gerhardt.
1: Is it Cincinnati?
2: Ooh, I thought maybe it was Auburn. Let me look. Gavin Gerhardt.
1: Be Cincinnati now.
2: Come on.
1: 330.
2: Gavin Gerhardt.
1: Oh, he knows where all the bones are buried with Sorsby.
2: It's Cincinnati.
1: Now we have an in.
2: Now we got intel.
1: That's what we were looking for. All right, Gavin Gerhardt, right?
2: Yes.
1: Well, guess who just made the team? Gavin Gerhardt. You made the team. What do you mean, Coach? We haven't even started training camp. Nah, we'll talk about it later. How do you know I'm making the team in early July, Coach? We're not even back for training camp yet. Yeah, don't worry about it. Just you made the team. That's all you need to know.
2: You need your help with something here, Gavin.
1: Battery mate for the guy.
2: Yeah, he knows.
1: Holy cow.
2: He knows everything.
1: All right, so Brendan Sorsby, supplemental draft clipping penalty if he can play. Yeah, every team is looking into this guy. So, who and why, and who? 7 sacks on 336 attempts last year. Well done. Well done, Gavin Gerhardt. Sorsby ran it 205 times the last two seasons and for 18 touchdowns. Dual threat, though.
2: Dual threat.
1: Brendan Thorsby, 3-2. Brendan Sorsby. So, why does this matter? Why is 9 to Noon all of a sudden... Approaching the end of June, vacations, Billy, Johnny, Christy, Susie, Tamika, Antoine at Young Life camps. Why all of a sudden does this matter?
2: I think you just answered the question.
1: Let's build the context so we can start thinking about this.
2: Ooh.
1: We just need to think about it. That's it. No proclamations. You ain't going to get somebody filling in being like, I've thought about this from afar, adjacent to a rest stop, and I think he could be better than Patrick Mahomes ever. Now, we don't need to have the 10 of 10 or the 0 of 0. We just want to talk about it.
2: I chatted with Charts last week, in fact.
1: And?
2: We didn't bring up Sorsby.
1: Is Brendan Sorsby worth the time?
2: Mm.
1: How good is he? How would giving up a high 2027 draft pick impact this franchise? How would giving up a relatively high 2027 draft pick, because that's how the supplemental draft works, boys and girls.
2: Yep.
1: You get somebody in July and you lose the pick that ties to said individual, the series betting slinger, in the next draft. We understand it.
2: I think they all blindly bid too, right? They just say, here's the highest pick that I would give, and just a bunch of little envelopes, and somebody's a winner.
1: You go ahead and blind bid against the Wolves.
5: I always love that one.
1: Honestly, yeah, somebody went blind bidding against the Wilfs with Brian Flores, and Flo was like, zippity-doo-da, zippity-yay, my, oh, my, what a beautiful day.
5: I always love that one.
1: Plenty of sunshine for old Flo. Is he worth the time? How sanctimonious will fan bases become if their team moves on this guy? How sanctimonious will fan bases become if their team moves for this guy? Can he play? Truly, how good is he? So that's where we stop for now. Brendan Sorsby. How good is he? And can he play? Attempted to book a draft-related guest today, like pretty much every person 9 to noon is texting these days outside of the World Cup. And Papagana, I mean, you got...
2: Yeah, Papa's available.
1: You got the Bears writer in Portugal. You got the Texan sideline analyst, for whatever the reason, driving from Houston to Las Vegas, then to Los Angeles and back later in the week. You got Jordan Reed. He's out and about and abroad. 9 to noon just wants to know one thing. Is Brendan Sorsby good? Is he a good player? Because I look back at his game logs, and if you talk to the TCU defensive coordinator, I mean, you think he was a combo platter between Fran Tarkenton and Tom Brady.
5: I always love that one.
1: Outside of that, I just need to know what happened outside of that. Because the game logs were, all right. 7 sacks and 336 attempts. I'm cool with that.
2: I like the 27-5, 27 TDs to 5 picks.
1: So do I. It sounds like he's good.
2: 9 yards an attempt.
1: You know anything about him?
2: No.
1: Neither do I.
2: I need to talk to Gavin.
1: Every team's doing due diligence on this guy. And I'll leave you with this. Might get into it in the final hour. Eventually, I want to take these talk backs.
2: Did Brzezinski go fourth dimensional thinking in the draft with Gerhardt to a potential future connection to Sorsby?
1: Brzezinski! I mean, people are like, what? The guy's undersized, and his arms, comparatively speaking, are short, which makes him sound like some troll hanging out under a bridge with Billy Go Gruff.
5: I always love that one.
1: We'll take him. Yeah, don't worry why. We'll take him.
2: Yeah, it's fine.
1: I like that angle a lot. So we're going to leave it right there. Just needing to do a little work on figuring out how good Brendan Sorsby potentially can be in the National Football League. We'll start there.
2: Yeah.
1: We will deal with the... I mean, this is somebody that if you make a splashy, swashbuckling move, here, there, or anywhere, when you put him in front of the media and the public, are you comfortable with that? Are you comfortable with what's coming at him? Personally speaking, if you love him, I'm a forgiveness guy. But then you get to the voluminous nature over years of somebody doing something wrong and knowing it was wrong and continuing to do it.
2: Yeah.
1: And we ain't sanctimonious here with that. I mean, that's just fact.
2: Well, I'd like to, I mean, there is, and you even kind of joked about it, you know, making wagers, you're raising your kids, Nordo, the right way.
1: Mm-hmm.
2: As long as everything goes the right way, then I don't have to call that sneaky 800 number at the bottom of the
1: Abe and Stella ain't going to cry when a horse loses because it ain't their money yet.
2: Yeah, that's correct. Yeah, it was dad's bankroll.
1: Yeah.
2: But to that end, addiction is real. Have you encountered addiction within the gambling universe?
1: Right.
2: Just the true compulsive or impulsive nature of, I just have to have it.
1: Mm-hmm.
2: And almost just this reflexive chase. They're chasing that thrill. It's the adrenaline rush that some people find by bungee jumping or diving out of a plane.
1: Yep.
2: And some people find...
1: Or drinking or smoking.
2: There you go.
1: Or slapping their fattest vein, then applying a tourniquet and a syringe and calling it horse.
2: Yeah. And so, you know, if you can dig into those finer points and details.
1: Well, that's the due diligence.
2: Part of the learning. We need to know about Brendan Sorsby.
1: I'm telling you.
2: We
1: need to know about him. This has some thematic nature to it as 9 to noon goes this week.
2: In the summertime.
1: Meanwhile, News Due Nord is News Due Next.
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29: And a good morning, this Fan Sports Hit brought to you by Ryan Bonesack and Equitable AgriFinance, providing long-term fixed-rate financing to America's farmers and ranchers. Well, the Red Hawks were rained out yesterday in Gary, Indiana. Took that bus ride home, got home about 2-3 this morning, and now they're set for a little homestand against the Lincoln Salt Dogs coming up tonight. First pitch a little after 7:02 tonight. Our pregame show at 6:40, the Red Hawks and the Lincoln Salt Dogs tonight from Newman Outdoor Field. a successful road trip for the Minnesota Twins. Twins defeated the Diamondbacks yesterday 4-2, and the Twins won 5 of 6 on the road trip. Good flexibility, Derek Shelton says.
9: Versatility is something that's really important to us, and we've talked about over the last, you know, probably 3 to 4 weeks that there's only one guy on this team that plays one spot, and that's Buck. And he plays it at a level that's, you know, different than everybody else. But just proud of the way our guys handle it.
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0: 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A lot of stuff going on in the world of sport, and we covered most of it during the weekend wrap, but just to revisit, how about this baseball team right now?
11: It's on the infield and lined out softly to short. This one drilled out to deep right field.
0: Wow.
11: He's got muscle. He's got a grand slam.
0: He got muscle. He has got. Okay.
12: I mean, I don't know what there is to say about Byron Buxton anymore. You're not supposed to be able to provide elite defense in center field, elite speed around the bases, and have elite power. You're just not supposed to do that, Greg.
0: Oh, that was part of that. That made it 12-0 on Saturday, by the way. Part of a 16-8 win. They completed the 2-out-of-3 series victory, meatloafing with a 4-2 dub yesterday.
1: Yes, sir.
0: And now the Minnesota Twins, after winning that series, what is that? That's 6 of their last 7. It is 7 of their last 9.
1: Ooh.
0: Going backwards, they swept the Rangers. One, so this is 3 series W's in a row for
1: yep.
0: the Minnesota Twins.
1: And it's going to be 4 because they're going to meatloaf the L.A. Dodgers. They're going to win 2 out of 3 against the L.A. Dodgers. Mark my words.
0: How about that Ohtani game?
1: Well, I don't know. Like, Lauer goes tonight for the Dodgers. Okay, Eric Lauer, we're happy for you.
0: Yeah.
1: It's outside of JoJo. 90% of pitchers were rolling out there to start or come out of the bullpen. 90% of the audience never has heard of.
0: Yeah, that's correct.
1: And we're finding ways to win games. Why? Because we're mashing.
0: That's a very good point, actually.
1: Go ahead.
0: But I mean, like, even on the offensive side of the ball, it's like Alex Jackson's tie in the game. Kreidler's getting multi-hit RBI-style performances.
1: Yeah.
0: Buxton with that muscle.
1: Yeah.
0: He's got the muscle.
1: Larnack is hitting the ball as well as any player in Major League Baseball right now.
0: Hmm.
1: Very small sample size. Cody Clemens is a threat. Brooks Lee is a threat.

0: He got a hit yesterday, but yeah, just the ups and downs, man. He's not getting it together.
1: But Josh Bell was the absolute bell-ringing bomb earlier in the season.
0: Yeah.
1: Couldn't find him with a searchlight for a month and a half. Now he's on fire.
0: Now he's here.
1: That's the long burn game that makes baseball such a cool sport, whether you think it's boring, you're tired of the hydration breaks, you hate the flopping, you don't understand the rules, and how come the game's supposed to be over and we're playing seven more minutes? Even if that's you, you can't dispute the long-form marathon nature of baseball, where it is the absolute most cyclical game of all the core four of pro sports.
0: Very much so.
1: And I enjoy it a lot. Now,
0: that's why you need all those games too. Not to throw good, but
1: right.
0: I think you need, and maybe some people think I'm crazy to say this, I think you need 162 games for
1: minimum
0: baseball.
1: I'd play 240. Honestly, I mean, start January 1st, end December 31st. Why not?
0: But because of the pockets of sample sizes, of the reps within a game,
1: yep.
0: The attrition aspect of it. Mm-hmm. Now, if you want to complain on how they gear into playoffs and just how that whole thing works, the money side of it's a completely different chat.
1: Mm-hmm.
0: I think you need 162 games. Yeah. I think they
1: fairly stated.
0: They have it right in terms of what's good today is awful tomorrow, mm-hmm. and then we'll be good again the next day or week. So the attrition aspect of it, the slumps, the rides, the streaks, that is a beautiful part of baseball.
1: Or so says Abner Doublecon.
2: I always love that one.
1: Hey, Pat McAfee's on TV right now. The only person I've seen in the last year that got a bigger deal than Mbappe.
2: I always love that one.
1: Holy cow. Well done, Patrick. But
0: good for him.
1: But the last 2 weeks, baseball is a sample size game.
0: Yep.
1: So, you know, 2 weeks, 15 games or days. That's about on the cut line of when it comes to, you know, figuring out the wherewithal with the tedium and the talkers and the talkbacks and the sample size for trends and things like that. I think it's more of a 23 to a 30. So you can look back at like the last 30 days, last 15 days, whatever.
0: Yep.
1: Last 15 days, all right, which includes 3 series victories for the Minnesota Twins. As mentioned during the Hoffman Cooling and Heating Weekend Wrap, their OPS, on base plus slugging, which is a very important statistic in Major League Baseball. Their OPS is second best in Major League Baseball behind the Athletics, who play in that junior college band box. So you can kind of draw a line through them. So at 890, that's second best in the game. The you know, like 725, 715 to 745, that's really where you want the OPS to be. To be good to improving and stuff like that.
0: Yeah.
1: The Twins is at 890 over the last 15 days. And that's more than 100 points better than the LA Dodgers over the last 2 weeks. But the Dodgers got beat at home yesterday by Baltimore 12-1.
0: Ooh.
1: I'm telling you, this Covenant ain't right. Now, will it win the World Series? Probably. But we're talking about late June. And you got Lauer, you have Roblewski. And then you got Shohei, so you miss Yamamoto. Lauer can be tagged. Roblewski, whatever his name is, he can be tagged. Otani's immortality, and I love watching him play. But when you're losing at home 12-1 to the Baltimore Orioles, your covenant ain't right.
0: Yeah.
1: And so now they travel to the Twin Cities. Davey, we're hot. I don't care who pitches for us outside of JoJo. If JoJo pitches, the other guy's in trouble. Because he is really, really on his game right now.
0: Let me.
1: And if it gets to the bullpen, we better be leading by 4 or more.
0: Yes, correct.
1: That's it. That's the bit. That's the bargain basement buying bit and reality of the 2026 Minnesota Twins. In patches, they can hit with anybody in Major League Baseball. Defense is acceptable, if not better than acceptable. One starter can be top 20 in Major League Baseball, maybe top 10. Bullpen, bottom five-ish, better be leading by 4 if you want to win series and win games. And that's the bit. That's I mean, that personifies the 2026 Twins, don't you think?
0: I think so. Let me ask you this, though, about the Dodgers. Mm-hmm. So I had to look it up to remind myself. Yeah, but
1: I think Will Smith is hurt right now, too. That hurts them.
0: But are they regular season for show, postseason for dough? Like, last year they won 93 games.
1: That's a good point.
0: And then they only lost, I think, one game in the playoffs before the World Series.
1: Yep.
0: And so is there an element with the Dodgers?
1: They better hope so.

0: where this is destiny, right? In whatever baseball form of destiny exists. That for the Dodgers, the way they get up in the morning is, yeah, I got to grind through this game at home against Baltimore on a Sunday. It's a getaway day. I got to go to Minnesota. And so, yeah, I don't care if if they swat us around the park all day. It doesn't matter because we are going to win the West. We are going to find ourselves in an advantageous position where it's all-stars at every position.
1: Wow.
0: That's what they should do. They should have the all-star game.
1: Box.
0: How much money they're spending.
1: It's a good box.
0: The all-star game is the rest of the league's best against this freaking Dodgers juggernaut. So,
1: yeah.
0: I just wonder if they're regular season. For show, if there's any element to that that exists. So
1: silly me. No, you're right. Silly me. Because the Major League Baseball trading deadline has not come and gone yet. I mean, they'll have Jacob DeGrom on their team.
2: I always love
1: in
2: that
1: like
2: one.
1: 3 seconds, and they'll be, who's Eric Lauer? He actually was on our team. And he'll be out. He'll be out of the chat. They'll go with DeGrom, Yamamoto, and Ohtani in series.
0: Wow.
1: Then Freddie Freeman's OPS will be 900. Mookie Betts will have a pulse. Will Smith will be healthy. And Max Muncy will hit 4 home runs in the postseason. And the con will be right. Regular seasoning for show. Postseasoning for dough. But Twins fans, your squad's hot. Dodgers are in town. That sucker should be sold out the next 3 games. Okay? Beautiful weather. Hot team. Dodgers are sports immortality. Let's sell out Target Field. That sucker should be sold out the next 3 games.
0: Well, and in the story of revenue sharing and marketing and such, how many chances are you going to get as a Twins fan? Your team's playing relatively well. Pitching, like you said, getting to late innings. Mm-hmm. Let's have a big lead, please.
1: Mm-hmm.
0: Ohtani in the flesh. The average fan.
1: Freddie Freeman in the flesh, too, is cool.
0: Oh, absolutely. Yeah. But
1: Mookie Betts, though. They got a cool squad.
0: It's the age-old conversation.
1: No,
0: if we had Wobble in here or if we had Roy Smalley in that hair, whoever it is, we'd have the conversation about how do you get your biggest big-timers on a consistently big stage? And
1: elite
0: for the average
1: take.
0: Fan, outside of Sunday Night Baseball, outside of going hardcore and buying the extra innings package,
1: elite take.
0: You're not seeing the Dodgers.
1: Yeah, see.
0: But you get to see Ohtani in the flesh on the bump on Wednesday night at Target Field.
1: Listen to that.
0: $2 beers before the first pitch.
1: Listen to that.
0: Come on.
1: Listen to that.
0: You have to enjoy that. Forget about whatever you think about ownership group and other bits. Just think about it for one day. Forget about it.
1: Yeah.
0: And get to Target Field to see Ohtani in the flesh on Wednesday.
1: That was so eloquently shared, and it had such bite to the pertinent nature of the points. I have no idea why I spent 30 minutes on a conference call last night with Messrs. Abbott, Lundquist, Crushem, Pittman, and Swedberg.
0: I think Tyler was there too.
1: Saying, you better lead the show with the World Cup tomorrow.
2: I always love that one.
1: Gotta get the corner kicking con going. And I'm like, I really got to stay up till 11 o'clock writing an hour's worth of World Cup?
2: I always love that.
1: And then I got to sell it?
0: Mbappe.
1: You kidding me? Box bet never happened. Con engaged.
0: NBA draft is tomorrow. Still seeing news. If you're like, hey, I want Giannis to join the Timberwolves, might as well just roll this to the 12. You cool with that, PA?
1: Yeah, for sure.
0: Okay, cool. News de Nord continues on. NBA draft or NBA trade related steam is just kind of sitting static right now. It's Giannis potentially to the Boston Celtics. It's Giannis potentially to the Miami Heat. It sounds like it's between those two teams per Windhorst and the Minnesota Timberwolves. There's just some linking and some rumors and some fodder and some back alley chats that say maybe Ja Morant is in the mix. Or I've seen Krasinski, Johnny K, The Athletic, doing some reporting that maybe there's a Derek White related affinity that exists inside Target Center, and maybe that's a potential option. So nothing in stone, just cool bits, natural pre-draft fodder. I think we have pick 28. Wiz have the number one overall pick, and I think expected at some point they should be finding a deal for Trae Young, keeping him in the covenant. So,
1: oh, really? They want to keep him and get the pick? And by the way, they have Anthony Davis.
0: Yeah,
1: they got AD.
0: Can you take me deep on this and just...
1: I forgot they had AD.
0: Yeah, can you take me deep on this thing? Because I think that's ridiculous.
1: What is?
0: I think the bit's dead. I think that's now a con game. I know they got... I know AD got his title during the COVID year with LeBron.
1: Yeah.
0: Again, 6 years ago. But I just don't. Yeah. The combination of health related woes, age, and degradation.
1: Yeah.
0: I think that's a little bit of a con game. They got D'Lo out there, too. Like, what are you doing? You got Alex Sarr. Yeah. If you're able to keep Trae Young, that's cool. You got the first pick. They love the other Champagne, Justin instead of Julian.
1: Yep.
0: They have the, it's not really, God, something George. Kyshawn George. Yeah. They like Bub Carrington.
1: Well, they got Koulibaly.
0: Yeah.
1: They got some decent players.
0: So they have an all-name team. But yeah. then you slap the requirements that will exist around getting AD on the court. I just don't know what's going on with
1: that.
0: Yeah,
1: I agree.
0: I had a dream for like 5 minutes last week when I saw that Trae Young opting out, but I'm like, ooh! Mm-hmm.
1: Oh, that's when you texted me?
0: Yeah, I thought that was a thing, and then I texted certain people. They're like, nah, man, that's not going to be a thing. And sounds like he's probably going to find a deal to save some money,
1: right?
0: So that the Wiz can build around Mr. Young in the capital city.
1: Well, FIDA, Fairness in 2020 Act. The reason, at least from my standpoint, 9 to noon, which has brought up potential Wolves trading options or reported options several times. I mean, shoot, a couple of weeks ago, the head coach was sitting 3 feet away from me in the studio, and we were talking about trades on the radio. So, yeah, we're into it. I'm into it. We're into it. But there's a reason I like never went heavy down the road on a potential Giannis deal.
0: Yep.
1: I couldn't warm up to it.
0: Right.
1: Of how much it costs. It's how am I going to put this? Injuries, I get that. How much it's going to cost nearing the end of the career. What are we doing with Anthony Edwards? Okay, yep. So that's where my whole mind is.
0: There you go.
1: Is after the NBA Finals. The first thing that we shared 9 to noon was, does our alpha have the maturity and mental capacity and mental tenacity.
0: Tenacity.
1: To do what Jalen Brunson just did. Well, why Jalen? He's their alpha. And that's why. Yeah. And that's what it takes. And you talk about a silent, cold-blooded basketball assassin. How often does Jalen Brunson complain of calls? Very, very rarely. How often does he look to, you know, get into these screaming matches with Scott Foster?
0: No, he's very stoic.
1: Yeah, very stoic.
0: Yeah.
1: Very good. Very much a champion.
0: Very much a champion.
1: And he carried him. Jalen Brunson carried the New York Knicks. Okay, OG Anunoby had a lot to do with it. Mikal Bridges had a lot to do with it at one point. Yeah. Karl Anthony Towns had a lot to do with it
0: early.
1: At times, mostly by getting out of the way and just playing the right way.
0: Yeah.
1: Okay. I mean, it's the A topic here is, who do you bring in that makes that guy that guy?
0: Oof.
1: I need this guy to be that guy. I need this guy to be Steph. I need this guy to be Jason Tatum. I need this guy to be that guy. So who can I bring in that makes that happen? Because this guy is as talented, if not more gifted, than anybody in the entire NBA. And yeah, I mean Shai Gilgeous-Alexander because Anthony's a better natural three-point shooter than Shai.
0: True.
1: Okay?
0: Very much so.
1: So he can do that better than Shai.
0: He's got to be a Kyrie type.
1: So, ooh, see.
0: But he's old, so functionally.
1: I don't care. He's a true point guard who is an assassin.
0: I'm just so freaking tired of hearing the coach put us in a spot and we didn't listen and we didn't go to the spot.
1: Yeah, well, that's got to be done.
0: And that feels like it's a Kyrie Irving type. It's kind of a younger Mike Conley type who's on the court and like, hey, pull your head out of your butts, gentlemen.
1: Stop playing
0: stupid basketball.
1: Yeah, I can't wait for Terrence Shannon Jr. to win an argument on why the earth is flat.
2: I always love that one.
1: I mean, you talk about being a leader, a bona fide leader. Rolling into the locker room and selling the earth flat.
0: Well, I don't know about
1: I mean, that's leadership personified right there.
0: I don't know about the flat earth. Well, I do know about the flat earth thing and how ridiculous it is. I just, everything I've read about him in his stops, and we got some job jumping terrorism.
1: Bro, I'm in.
0: Players 100% look at him like that, like, you point and I will go. Jump how high.
1: Yeah.
0: That's how they look at Kyrie in the locker room.
1: Boom. So beautifully stated. Yeah, you're right.
0: And I think Ant was probably, 2016, probably sitting on the couch, high school, watching Kyrie with that, you know, with some of his defense in big spots, hoisting a title with LeBron. I don't know, man.
1: Right.
0: I don't know. You need, but you're right. You need somebody there that can get the best out of Ant. And I just don't know. Maybe it's Kyrie. Maybe it's not. But that is what needs to be answered.
1: All right, basketball world. Go ahead and sleep on Zion.
2: I always love that one.
1: Go ahead and laugh at it.
0: Zion.
1: Go ahead and sleep at Zion Williamson and his availability or lack thereof. We'll just leave that right there before NBA draft day tomorrow.
0: He's an unbelievable athlete. Mm-hmm. But hey, guess what? That's the spot we're in. If you're talking about Ja Morant, you're talking about less than 80 games played the last 3 years.
1: Yep.
0: You're talking about availability concerns with Zion.
2: Bucks.
0: There's a mixed bag.
2: And Bucks.
0: All of everything in that bag carries baggage.
1: Okay, but I'm going to add some baggage to it if you don't mind.
0: Please do.
1: Anybody care to read up on some of the stories? If you're a sports snob, here's what you do when you formulate an opinion with Hot Takes at Happy Hour with Isaac or professionally. Anybody take time to read stories about some things that were said after New Orleans-San Antonio games? So let's just build the context from the baseline. If Wemby and that group are the target at which to shoot moving forward, and if Wemby is the target at which to shoot moving forward, go ahead and read back at some stories and take a look at some box scores and quickly figure out who's not afraid of Wemby.
2: I always love that one.
1: Go ahead and take a look at who Wemby gets weird around because he ain't afraid of him. He's wider than him. He's stronger than him. And he's like, dog, I don't care if you come from Chantilly, France, or Fridley. I'm here to whoop your ass. And I've seen all the highlights and read all the stories, man. And I think it's funny when they call you alien. But guess what? If you're the Predator, I'm Schwarzenegger. And I'm here to take you out. That's true what I just said. Not the Predator part, but Zion Williamson is not afraid of Victor Wembanyama.
0: Ooh.
1: Victor Wembanyama gets weird around Zion Williamson.
0: Interesting.
1: Because of the way he plays. Keep that in mind.
0: That's news to Nord.
1: If that's the target at which to shoot Wemby, if you think that is.
0: It could be. I think it's absolutely the target in the West. So.
1: Me too.
0: Zion Williamson.
1: So now.
0: All we're doing is giving you a little brain food on a Monday.
1: Well, I'm ruining your day. I mean, it's like come off a half week of vocal maintenance days, come back talking about Brendan Sorsby out of nowhere. And
0: now it's all I'll think about for the rest of the day.
1: Last time this happened, I came back from some vocal maintenance days and I was like, well, okay, cool. But if they use Carson Wentz the first six games, they go 5-1. Anybody want to disagree with me? Well, explain why. No, you're wrong. You're wrong. That's it. But we'll never know, I guess.
0: We'll never know.
1: And then Ja this, Giannis that, Derek White this, Meadowlark Lemon that. What about the guy who doesn't fear Wemby? And maybe Wemby fears him. All right, that's News to Nord. It's 11:17. This is 9 to noon, FM 100.3, KFAN. What up?
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4: Your 740 The Fan regional weather from meteorologist who told Tom Szymanski. Today, partly sunny for highs of 77 today. Cloudy chance for showers and thunderstorms after midnight tonight with a low of 58. Cloudy tomorrow, areas of showers and thunderstorms in the morning, scattered in the afternoon. Tomorrow's high of 74. For Wednesday and Thursday, partly cloudy, looking for highs 71 to 76. And heading into the weekend, Friday, partly sunny, chance for showers with a high of 76. That's your 740 The Fan regional weather.
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21: What up, Dan? What up, Bruno? More tonight, I know Charles, Capital City guy. Say, Chad Abbott just texted me and wanted me to call in and deliver a message. And says, nobody cares anymore about the World Cup. The draft is tomorrow. T-Wolves talk. Ja Morant, Giannis, let's go. The Twins have won 6 of 7. Come on, man, let's go. Working cell phone numbers? Valid. Oh!
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23: Is it radio or is it audio? I mean, honestly, could we be any more squared away? It's 11:23. It's FM 100.3 KFAM. And we appreciate the talk back. There will be markedly more tomorrow. In fact, no more today. No talk backs today. We're going to end it right there and set up talk backs for tomorrow. It's what we do.
24: I like it.
23: How good is our goalie? Because sometimes it looks like he needs his phone out there on the pitch so he has something to do. He just, I mean, long patches of time where there's just no action for the goalie, the goaltender, the goalkeeper, the stopper. What do we call him? Who do we call him? But how good is our goalkeeper when we need to know if he's good against Mbappe?
0: Yeah, that's a problem. And I hate
23: the problem.
0: I hate to put it like this.
23: We got a problem with really?
0: He's fine. He's fine.
23: That's great.
0: Matt Freeze. Well, this goes back to what we were talking about earlier.
23: Mm-hmm. Mm-hmm. Matt Freeze. That's right.
0: Matt Freeze is his name.
23: Yep.
0: And he has basically had to sit back there and play Sudoku for two games, given how these things have played out.
23: Mm-hmm.
0: Which then gets me to, I need him to play on Thursday night against Turkey.
23: Mm-hmm. Yeah, so he can pop a hamstring in a meaningless game, and then all of a sudden we don't love our country.
0: And then we have
23: makes a lot of sense.
0: Matt Turner behind him. Mm-hmm. It's a problem for me personally, and this is my version of being intentionally pessimistic, is the United States, as middling as this group has been soccer-wise for three-plus decades.
23: Well, I want to stop you quickly.
0: Yes.
23: Why be intentionally pessimistic?
0: Well,
23: why not just use your vast and ever-expanding World Cup knowledge?
0: Yes.
23: Which is, this is truth. This is your World Cup knowledge, especially me or many listening now, is vast.
0: Yes.
23: And it's ever-expanding. It's growing. So there's a difference between sharing facts with discernment.
0: Yes.
23: Whether God gave you good or bad discernments between you and God. But it's meshing those two as opposed to, excuse me for being inherently homerific or intentionally pessimistic. You know what I'm saying?
0: I get you.
23: Share the facts. Let us be pessimistic or happy.
0: So for three decades, we have had elite high-end on a global level, by the way. Going back to Tony
23: Guzan,
0: high-ender. I would look at Tim Howard. Tim Howard has the World Cup record for saves in a match.
23: Yeah, he was the bomb.
0: But prior to him, you look at names like Brad Friedel. You mentioned Guzan, mm-hmm. Casey Keller, Tony Meola. So we have a long list that is true, that is real, that this country is badass in goal.
23: I got the history.
0: Not anymore. And so
23: but why?
0: Because I think the quality of player in the overall
23: goaltenders, like in our feeder systems and the whole thing.
0: That's correct. I think that's a light spot for us.
23: That's some good stuff right there.
0: And so in your first two games, what you watched, again, Matt Freeze, he's doing a crossword back there for two full games. The reason is because the teams we were playing were so defensively focused. They wanted us to stop. They wanted to mitigate our attack. So they sat back. A little bit of turtle shell.
23: Yeah.
0: And it was so good they scored on themselves in
23: loving
0: both
23: it.
0: Games, like you were saying.
23: Loving it.
0: A team like Turkey is the reason I want Freeze to play.
23: Mm-hmm.
0: Turkey's going to go. Turkey has looked hideous and putrid this tournament.
23: You're saying the country's name wrong, but that's the next point.
0: They got the
23: I don't understand Turkey why this happened.
0: Yeah.
23: But continue.
0: Arbitrary changes.
23: Why did this happen? When did it happen? And why did it happen? But anyway.
0: No idea. On Thursday night, and some of the teams that you'll face in the knockout rounds, these are teams that are not going to sit back. These are teams that are not going to let you possess for large chunks of the game. They're going to run forward. They're going to run in your face. And they're going to try and shove it down your freaking throat.
23: Yeah.
0: Matt Freeze has not been tested.
23: Yep.
0: Thursday night's a game to test him. And I'm excited for him to get those reps.
23: Well, that's a great idea. So you're telling me if we lose Thursday, it impacts us none?
0: None. It's a friendly.
23: Okay, well, here's the deal, man. Quasi-serious. Very quasi-serious. Intentional defensive breakdowns.
0: Ooh.
23: Put that guy on some plays.
0: Interesting.
23: If you lose 5-1, you lose 5-1.
0: Yeah.
23: Who cares? Nobody can even say the adversary's country name because they decided to change it.
0: That's correct. I'm not necessarily against. I want to sit the guys with the yellow card situation so that resets after the group. So everyone's fresh and clean into the knockouts.
23: Pulisic can't play.
0: And that's probably the right answer. I'm worried. June 12th would be the last time he played for a game on July 1st.
23: Ooh.
0: That's 3 weeks.
23: So how is that in soccer, though? I mean, it's like, would the concern be calf's good, hasn't run like this in game shape in nearly a month. Yeah, oh, no, there goes the hamstring.
0: Well, that's, yeah. He's going to get, from a cardio standpoint, he's going to get as close as he can in training. Mm-hmm. I still think that game shape matters, but he would be somebody on a really short shift. And yes, our oldest player on the team, Tim Ream, is a center defender.
23: Yep.
0: He's got to sit. Old people need rest.
23: Yep.
0: You put a young guy in there, get him some experience to join in on the camaraderie of this team.
23: Don't we have a guy named Way or something?
0: Yeah,
23: he's been on the bench the last two.
0: Yeah.
23: Right, but he's ballyhooed.
0: Yep.
23: And like the Vox was saying, and this is, again, you know, John, this is Pele come lately. That's me. But I'm really enjoying the USA product.
0: That's great.
23: He's like the not Bougainvillea, the, what is it, Weah?
0: Weah, yeah.
23: Okay, Weah. Hasn't played in two games. They're showing him.
0: Yep.
23: Yeah, fine, young fellow. But he absolutely will be important for the USA moving forward.
0: I would imagine he's starting.
23: I'm like,
0: Thursday.
23: Bro, how?
0: Yeah.
23: If he's not playing, why was he important now? But then they laid it out. I'm like, damn, that's cool.
0: Yeah, there are other. See, the ability of a team to manage this is helped by the fact that they have five substitutions now instead of three.
23: Mm-hmm.
0: So you can effectively change half your outfield players with those substitution opportunities.
23: Yep.
0: So you're going to see Haji Wright. You're going to see Weah. You're going to see a lot of Gio Reyna may start this game.
23: Gio Reyna? Is he a million years old?
0: Claudio's kid. No, it's Claudio
23: Claudio's Reyna's
0: son.
23: Kid?
0: Yeah.
23: Bro, that's so brilliant.
0: Yeah, so you're going to see stuff
23: that's
0: like that.
23: Awesome.
0: Goalkeeper is one of our weaknesses.
23: Okay.
0: And so
23: beautifully laid out.
0: For a team that wants to make a run, we're rooting for Matt Freeze to make some plays.
23: And August 1st, when he's at Disneyland walking around with the World Cup crown, somebody's going to say, who are you? And he's going to say, I'm Matt Freeze. I'm the one that put a chill over the world.
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9: From the KFGO News Center, I'm Nate Cohen. President Donald Trump will visit the Theodore Roosevelt Presidential Library in Western North Dakota July 1st. The announcement from Freedom 250 says Trump will join other distinguished guests at the library in Medora. The library is set to open to the public on July 4th in conjunction with America's 250th birthday. Governor Kelly Armstrong signed an executive order authorizing state agencies to assist with the July 4th grand opening. North Dakota's National Guard will activate 50 troops to assist with the presidential library opening. North Dakota lawmakers are considering changes to state law to encourage development of nuclear power. One potential change is an exception to the ban on strong radioactive waste in the state. State law prohibits any long-term storage of high-level radioactive waste, like byproducts of a nuclear power plant. But an executive with the consultant hired by a legislative committee to study the topic warned the ban could stop developers from even considering the construction of a nuclear plant in the state. And an 84-year-old Burlington man was killed in a two-vehicle head-on collision west of Burlington on U.S. Highway 2 yesterday afternoon. From the KFGO News Center, I'm Nate Cohn.
0: Yeah, I think Tarsus is still there, right?
23: Here's the origin of this. I mean, it's kind of boring, so I'll just fly through it.
0: Oh, man.
23: Turkey formally changed its name to Turkey A. They say Turkey A. There are other pronunciations that go Turkey, yeah, but it's not turkey. It's not like what you eat at Thanksgiving. It's not like three strikes in a row at a bowling alley. It's not like, look at that jive turkey fool.
0: Right.
23: It's not, hey, you want to talk turkey after the show? It's none of that, but it involves all of that. Turkey formally changed his name to Turkey A to eliminate associations with the North American bird and derogatory English slang. What's derogatory about the shift aligns the international name?
0: I think it would mean that jive turkey would be derogatory.
23: Why? Is what I'm not asking you. I would ask why.
0: Why maybe derogatory? It's a pejorative. You're a turkey.
23: Okay, so Barry Gibb was canceled when he was like, everybody's jive talking, do do do do, jive talking. Never heard a word about it then, did we?
0: No, I don't. Yeah, but
23: I'm just wondering.
0: I don't even know what jive talk is.
23: I'm telling you, growing up in a part of the country where people were called jive turkey, 5,000 times in my life, I never thought. I've heard dramatically worse. If you're thinking about casting aspersions,
0: yeah.
23: Or affronts. So to each their own with that, right?
0: Yeah, so this can't be really a rebranding effort. Is that what you're...
23: That's what it is. The shift aligns the international name with the country's native language and acts as a nationalistic branding effort spearheaded by President Recep Tayyip Erdogan. Recep Tayyip Erdogan. All right, cool. The government sought to distance the country from the Thanksgiving bird and colloquial English definitions of a, quote, turkey, end quote.
0: Yeah.
23: Which historically denotes something that fails or is foolish.
0: Okay.
23: What? What?
0: I think they're a little sensitive about the bird.
23: Okay, well,
0: because Turkey, it translates to land of the Turks, which is kind of cool. Okay.
23: That's great.
0: It's land of the Turks.
23: Great. But a turkey in bowling is three consecutive strikes.
0: That's a positive.
23: Why isn't that part of the context? How about Nordu and I after the radio show? Let's get ready for a Talker Tuesday. Let's talk turkey after the show. Okay. Holy cow. I didn't realize I was casting an affront on Saul of Tarsus before he became Paul simply by wanting to talk about a show and saying, let's talk turkey.
0: You think they spatchcock turkeys for Thanksgiving in Istanbul if they were to celebrate such a thing?
4: I was born to grieve.
23: Spatch what?
0: Spatchcock.
23: Erodgins. Yeah.
0: Ergodan?
23: No, that's not it. E-R-D-O-G-A-N. Erodgins, the president's administration, argued that Turkey better represents the values, culture, and civilization of the Turkish people, boosting the nation's, quote, brand value, end quote, globally.
0: All right. Well, good for them.
23: So, I mean, Turkey was Turkey in like 2,000-4,000 years and everything, but yeah, brand needed to be changed. citizens have called the country Turkey since its independence in 1923. Great. That's awesome. The change simply asked the rest of the world to use their native name rather than the anglicized version, similar to how Finland's known as Suomi or Germany is Deutschland. Okay. With respect, raise your hands if you've ever called Finland Suomi or ever known of it as Suomi.
0: Never heard of that before.
23: Deutschland? Heard of it.
0: Heard of Deutschland, yeah.
23: Deutschland, heard of it. But with respect to Turkish citizens, certainly not being strong-armed by the president, but with respect to citizens of Turkey, we're being told that's what you want your country to be called. That's what we're going to call your country.
0: Yeah.
23: It's that easy.
0: Turkey.
23: See the give and take?
0: Yeah.
23: Pretty good give and take there, even though there's a little bit of a disagreement and don't understand this. Put your ear right next to the radio.
0: Ow. What is that?
23: Oh, if somebody disagreed with me, it's like a lemonade. This is how it works. All right, back after this.
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19: 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Is it on you? CI Sport. Well, the Minnesota Twins didn't score a run until the seventh inning yesterday, but in that seventh...
21: 1-0 pitch, ground ball, right side, pass Marte, tie game. Bell rounding second base. He's on his way to third base. The throw from Carroll hits Bell, kicks away off the dugout, and Bell is now going to come home. The ball is out of play, and the Twins are going to have the lead. It is 3-2 here in the seventh inning.
19: Twins end up defeating the Diamondbacks 4-2. The Twins climbing in the division. They're within 3.5 games of the AL Central lead. They're within one game of the final AL wild card position. Twins opening up a three-game interleague series tonight at Target Field against defending world champion LA Dodgers. Red Hawks return home tonight against Lincoln.
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33: The Twins with a three-run seventh rally to beat the Diamondbacks 4-2 to win the series at Chase Field. Twins have won six of their last seven. Mystics used a late 12-0 run in the fourth quarter, knock off the Lynx 84-79 at the Target Center. Wyndham Clark won his second U.S. Open title, going wire to wire at Shinnecock, holding on for a one-shot victory at 4-under. I'm Ron DeMoss.
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36: Let's open the door to the final segment. It is now post time for the post game.
37: The post game. What did we learn today? Some fun aspects of the show. Well, we learned that PA's in. Are you in?
38: I'm in.
37: Am I comfortable? Are you comfortable with me proclaiming that you are in?
38: In.
37: You are in.
38: Yeah. I mean, the way I phrased it earlier, and when we get to talk backs on this tomorrow, No, I didn't phrase it like this. So tomorrow for the talkbacks, who's like me? Don't watch a second of soccer for years. Fall in love with this USA team. Not other games or teams or the sport. This undefeated USA World Cup team.
0: Yeah.
38: Has this bitten you too? Conversely, no matter if they get to the championship game and win, some of you out there, you couldn't care less. Just don't enjoy it. So please share why. That'll be part of the talkbacks tomorrow. So that personifies me.
37: No, I dig that. And I am certainly in. And throughout the first hour today, just talking about the World Cup, why it's important, where we stand within the thick of it, a team that is moving forward to the knockout stage. We also heard some John Hines audio, Minnesota Wild style. And here he is talking about plans moving forward, balancing plan A with new players, but then maybe the current players need some communication, just putting it all together as this team tries to find their way to being better in 2026.
6: Yeah, and that's, you know, I think Billy does a good job of communicating with the guys. And it's not necessarily that, you know, there would be a second option, but it's okay. You're also talking to your guys, too, and saying, okay, what do you... You know, we have some different things going on. What are you looking for? Like, does that fit? Mm-hmm. Does that fit what we can do? You know, and so I think those conversations, although the guys haven't been re-signed, there have been conversations with either the player or the agents. And, you know, the key thing is that you communicate. Everyone's on the same page. You know, you have to be honest in what we're doing. And I think that's also where I think the relationships come into play, that, you know, you're transparent with our guys. You know, they understand the situation. They understand that it's a business as well. So, you know, all those things will really start to heat up, you know, this week.
37: Right.
6: I think when you're leading into the draft and then you go into free agency, I think there's a lot of posturing, I think, on both sides, you know, probably over the last 3 weeks here. But yeah, it'll get down to brass tacks, you know, coming up this week into.
38: Oh, I thought that said tickling. It says ticking.
37: That was John Hines with Michael Russo yesterday, and you can tell we're pining on a Monday, just kind of catching up and hearing the head coach. It sounded like they had some planning meetings down in, like, the freaking Bahamas, so yeah, they're doing deep-sea fishing and swimming on the beaches. And then
38: that's tough.
37: They're putting that whole plan together, 80% core, 20% explore, as the head coach would say.
38: If I'm going to take an L on Brady Tkachuk, I'd rather take it in the Bahamas than Bemidji. Ooh, what do we have here? Jeez, it looks old. It's wearing red. Holy cow, we didn't get Brady Tkachuk with the red and the black, but we got Dylan Larkin in this present box here, and that's, love opening these gifts, especially in June.
37: Draft for the NHL is Friday and Saturday, yeah, I believe.
38: Pretty exciting.
37: The Minnesota Wild don't have a first or a second round pick. I forgot, I thought they gave away, I think it's a 2028 second-rounder for McCarron. This year's second-round pick went for Gustav Nyquist.
38: So Sickie's in the Bahamas. He has to be with Heinze.
37: I think he might be in the Bahamas or just came back from the Bahamas.
38: Holy cow. Old Sickie's playing fast right now. Yeah.
37: The next time we have him scrambling at TRIA, technological difficulties, guest wrangling, we're just going to remind him of the Bahamas trip that he took and enjoyed during the summer.
38: 3 minutes to con time.
37: We also learned that Brendan Sorsby is set to become potentially a massive talker into what will be next month's. I didn't see a specific date for it yet.
38: Yeah.
37: Supplemental draft.
38: Yeah.
37: You have all these teams. If you want to bid on them, you blindly bid, throw a pick in an envelope, and whoever bid the most expensive or highest piece of draft currency.
38: Yep.
37: You will lose that then in the 2027 draft, by the way. If you bid a first on Brendan Sorsby, you do not have a first-round pick next April. That's how this thing works, second, third, fourth, through seventh. You get it. But the nature of learning more about him, how good he can possibly be, that it is worth getting to know more about Brendan Sorsby, has my mind spinning a little bit on a Monday morning when I'm still trying to figure out this freaking competition that already is taking place in Eagan. Now I got to think about Brendan Sorsby this afternoon.
38: Okay, 3-2. The hell was I going to say? If you missed the earlier portion of the radio show, or is it the audio show? Okay. then podcast and get to the middle portion of the radio. I mean, the audio.
0: Yeah.
38: And that's where we started low-key talking about Sorsby. And it just came up out of nowhere, right? Just like popped up out of nowhere from the guy last week who was like, he made 9,000 bets and admitted to it.
0: Yeah.
38: The UFL supplemental draft wouldn't even want him. Now, all of a sudden, I wrote 4 pages about him. Make sure you're with us tomorrow at FM 100.3 KFAN. He's Nardo. I'm Paul Allen. That was a lot of fun. May God bless you and all of your families. Thank you for listening to the radio show. Dan Cole, the common man, is not next. 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
9: 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Farmers and ranchers have made good progress to reduce runoff into the Mississippi River Basin. Details coming up next.
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9: States along the Mississippi River Basin have surpassed a key federal target for reducing nitrogen flowing into the Gulf of Mexico, according to the Environmental Protection Agency's Hypoxia Task Force. Courtney Briggs, the Senior Director of Government Affairs for the American Farm Bureau Federation, said the task force is a collaborative effort.
11: The Hypoxia Task Force is a partnership of federal agencies, 12 of the Mississippi River Basin states, and tribal representatives, and they are all working to reduce nutrients, to reduce the size of the Gulf's hypoxic zone.
9: The task force set a goal of reducing nitrogen and phosphorus runoff throughout the Mississippi River watershed, and the nitrogen goal is ahead of schedule.
11: So this recent report indicates that we've surpassed our goals on nitrogen reduction, but there is still considerable work that still needs to be done on phosphorus. It's worth noting that the goal on nitrogen would have never been met without the work of the agricultural community.
9: Briggs said working toward the phosphorus goal will require additional information.
11: We need to have a better understanding and accounting of all sources of phosphorus, such as non-point, non-agricultural sources like stream bank erosion. All of those loads are currently being attributed to agriculture. We need to work together to better understand natural sources and legacy nutrients.
9: Again, that's Courtney Briggs with the American Farm Bureau. With a look at your top ag news headlines from across the region, I'm Farm and Ranch Director Sarah Heinrich. 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Once again, I'm Sarah Heinrich for the Growing Harvest Ag Network.
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13: 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The Milwaukee Bucks might have some beef right now with the Miami Heat. Miami is trying to acquire Giannis Antetokounmpo from Milwaukee, but the problem? Miami's offer isn't that great. Tyler Hero's an okay player, the 13th pick in the draft. Miami, if you want Giannis, you have to do better than that. I'm Nick Costos.
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19: Your 740 The Fan regional weather from meteorologist 2-2-old Tom Szymanski. Tonight, mostly cloudy. Chance for showers and thunderstorms after midnight tonight with a low of 58. Cloudy tomorrow. Areas of showers and thunderstorms tomorrow morning, becoming more scattered in the afternoon. Tomorrow's high of 74. For Wednesday and Thursday, partly cloudy with lows 49 to 54. Highs 71 to 76. And Friday, partly sunny. Chance for showers. Friday's high of 76.

0: Pitch ground ball, right side, pass Marte, tie game. Bell rounding second base. He's on his way to third base. The throw from Carroll hits Bell, kicks away off the dugout, and Bell is now going to come home. The ball is out of play, and the Twins are going to have the lead. It is 3-2 here in the seventh inning. I'll need
1: a credit card that's got no... Really good road trip. I mean, proud of our entire group. We did a lot of things. I would say, if you're talking about a culmination of a road trip, this is a total team road trip with everybody that contributed. I want a new tour bus full of old guitars,
2: mine star on Hollywood Boulevard. Somewhere Wyndham Clark puts his ball down. We're a long way from L.A.
3: But the same thing happened there that happened here in New York as Wyndham Clark wins his second U.S. Open. Because we all just want to be big rock
4: stars and living. Oh, he pushes him wide. Hops in the dirty stuff. Bounces off the wall.
5: Corey Heim, race leader. It's Corey Heim who will win at Naval Base Coronado.
6: That's going to be one right there. That's one. Heim time. He's going to wind up there. Every playboy
7: bunny with a bleach blonde hair. That's going to 3-2 to Nicholson. Is lifted to left, and it is deep. Did Cooper Nicholson go yard? Bang! Over for a two-run home run for Nicholson. I want to be great like Elvis
1: without the tassels. I raid by versatility is something that's really important to us, and we've talked about over the last, you know, probably 3 to 4 weeks that there's only one guy on this team that plays one spot, and that's Buck. And he plays it at a level that's, you know, different than everybody else. But just proud of the way our guys handle it.
8: In case you haven't noticed, and judging by the attendance, you haven't. It just reminds me of the story of Major League. The Twins are 3.5 out of the Central and 1 game back of the wild. Happy Monday to you. Good to have you on board on a Monday. You can't get to Tuesday until you get to Monday. And you certainly can't get to Friday until you get through your Monday. And right now, gorgeous day today. Let's get Red Hawks in action tonight. The Twins and the Dodgers. Oh, if I could throw back time, not just a Cher song. And Derek got the girl married over the weekend. Congratulations.
9: We did. Thank you.
8: Did a smooth ride. I'm sure everything was smooth. I bet you it was.
9: Everything could not have been more perfect. The weather was perfect. I mean, sunny and low 70s when a little breathe, so you're not sweating, you know, your what off and stuff like that, wearing 4 layers of shirts, you know, a t-shirt, you know, dress shirt, vest, all that stuff. So, yeah.
8: Add emotion.
9: Yeah, for sure.
8: Well,
9: here's the thing, too, is that we didn't get a chance to talk about this. So, the night of the groom's dinner, she gives me this little card, and that's on my fridge in my desk. You want to read that? I can't read that in the air, because then I'll be done for the rest of the deal. She said to me a couple weeks ago, because I wore the same suit as I was the officiant for her brother as well. She says, that suit's fine, she said. I said, I can't find my black tie. She goes, I have one for you. So, night of the groom's dinner, she gives me this one, and now you can see it. Back of it, she puts a little picture of when she was little. Jack just buried his hand in his face.
8: Well, I'm a girl dad, too, you know.
9: So this is at the logging camp near Park Rapids, and she couldn't have been much more than 7 or 8 in this picture, her and I there. My goatee is still blonde at that point. So going back to 2008, 2009. Yeah. So that got me. I was doing pretty well. And we did all the pictures and everything, so you know, you see her, right, kind of get the first look, you see her, all that stuff, and then, but then when she comes out of the little venue barn there, right, because there's all these venue barns, there's a deck there, and she's walking down the stairs of this big deck, and then I lose it as I'm standing up underneath the gazebo where it's supposed to be, and what happened was, so Isaac, her now husband, is looking up at her, he's already crying. And I had the mic, and the DJ had the mic hot the whole time. It wasn't a cordless. So I put the mic down, and he says, forever my wedding, I'm going to remember hearing out of my left ear, oh, God. Because and all I can think is, Derek, you got 90 seconds to get yourself together to get the ceremony done. And we did, and I did. I got

0: my eyes dried right at the right time. Right. And so everything was fine. But no, everything was just magical. It was absolutely perfect.
1: It is. Weddings, you know, and we're in, I get it, we're in the wedding season. And depending on your age, you either got friends that are getting married or you're involved in one. Or, like yourself and myself, you might have either children or you might be officiating weddings because we do that too. And yeah, they just, you almost got to like, try to think of something else, but you never can because something like that tie or whatever just hits you and it's like, oh, I'm done. And back. Yeah. I'm back. Nope, I'm done. Nope, I'm back. Yeah.
0: I know you are. This, you know.
1: I will. I don't.
0: Your
1: know
0: daughters. It's going to be. Yeah, that's pretty. That's going to be. Pretty,
1: I get a little. You know what does Garza always say? I always get my allergy attack.
0: Yeah.
1: Just like when they text me for Father's Day, like anyway.
0: Yep.
1: But yeah, that was which was yesterday. So you know the Red Hawks. I've never been so. I'm not going to say excited, but it was. Gary's a long trip. Let's not kid ourselves. That's a pretty good chunk.
0: Yes.
1: For the fellas, you know they got to. You know, they had to play and then get back and play again. It's the minor league. You know, that's what it's all about. But we found out yesterday early enough that there's rain all over Chicago and Gary and there's games getting banged everywhere. And so they informed us. I thought, I want to get back before midnight. Maybe this is going to work out just fine. And you realize after you tear down and the guys have, you know, they've getting, you know, by the time the bus loads and everybody finally gets onto our charter bus and then we get out of Gary. And then you get into that Chicago traffic on a Sunday afternoon, which on a Father's Day Sunday afternoon, still got back at 2:30, 2:50. I'm like, well, that didn't. If we'd have played, I guess, back by 5. But the Red Hawks got banged yesterday and gave me a chance to kind of catch a little North Carolina and Oklahoma baseball. Caught a little bit of the U.S. Open. What's with the booing? And then... I guess you're entitled to New York.
0: I didn't catch that. So it was booing, huh? So
1: booing, Wyndham Clark and like I don't know. I don't know if they just wanted Scottie Scheffler. I still don't know. Did Clark do something at a previous event there that the guys? You know, I just
0: won an NBA championship, New York. I mean, come on, right. Just be in a good mood. What's wrong with you?
1: And Wyndham Clark, I don't think is the bad boy of golf. Unless I'm just maybe he is.
0: Maybe a texter can tell us 352-70. Right. Is he like? Right. You know, is he like, I don't know what to say. I don't even know.
1: Speaking of emotional, I'm catching to that one. And without Wyndham Clark knowing, his father took a red eye to surprise him on Father's Day to watch his son.
0: Oh, wow.
1: And he wins. And he had been leading wire to wire, but, you know, got a little tight there.
0: Sure.
1: But his father surprised
0: Scotty Scheffler on your tail. Yeah, that's going to happen.
1: His father surprised him, took a red eye. I think there must be from Cal or something like that. It took a red eye, and I thought, oh, look at that. And now he wins. He's hugging it. Here comes Dad. Are you kidding me? On Father's Day, I'm like, this
0: is that's great.
1: Going back to the booing thing, I'm like, did I miss something? What did I? Unless I think they were chanting for Scottie Scheffler, and they were cheering for Scheffler.
0: But even that, though, even if you have your favorite, I mean, it's always been a gentleman's game. Like, you just cheer the person who's won.
1: Is that like, who's the bowler? Like, Pete Weber? Is that the, no, which red?
0: Well, yeah, Pete Weber's the one. But, I mean, he was never like that before. And that, my early days of watching ABC Wide World of Sports Bowling, he was never that flamboyant. Okay. But,
1: I'm trying to look for the analogy.
0: Then all of a sudden, he decided to be that guy, you know, and I think he realized, hey, bowling needs to make a name for himself, so he decided to become the Jim McMahon of bowling back in the day.
1: And I'm sure there has been, and again, Derek, we're bringing this up, and I don't think Wyndham Clark is a quote-unquote bad guy. I just don't think anything
0: I think Colin Montgomery would be the guy that was everyone liked to kind of boo, you know, because he liked to pick a little bit at the Americans and the game and stuff like that. So he was kind of the...
1: Maybe you could... Yeah,
0: but I don't even know this guy well enough to make me think that he is this type of person. So
1: right. I mean he's hitting, like, shots in the rough, and they're cheering. So they're jeering him and booing him on things. And I thought... To a point where it had to be addressed in the post-open conference. Like, you know, I guess you're in New York. And other guys like Scheffler had to apologize. I don't know why they would do that without stepping on their toes, you know.
0: Yeah, this isn't the Ryder Cup. And even that has gotten over the top, right? I mean,
1: it's not the Ryder. I've totally missed whatever it is they're booing at him for.
0: Yeah, but I mean, this is a fan, you know, if they're Yankee fans, there have been times of... Mariano Rivera blew a save, you get booed. Yeah, I mean, he's the greatest closer ever in the history of the game, and you're booing him. So
1: people we paid our ticket, we'll boo. It just the sport of golf. The sport of golf has enough etiquette-ness to it that it is so odd. You know, if the golf tournament was in Philly, I get it. Okay, you're known for that, and now it's a thing. And you,
0: well, is New York that far behind? They're beating up Spurs fans in the street. I mean,
1: technically, this is where we are. So I get it. You threw a snowball at Santa Claus. All right, great. You're not. Yeah. But I was doing morning sports, but I have to include this in there. But I've got to research this because I didn't see all of it. Why are they booing Wyndham? What are you booing Wyndham Clark for? What did he do?
0: Okay, Texter says here that last year at the U.S. Open, he did some damage to the lockers after he did not make the cut.
1: Oh, yes, he did, Bray. He did smash up some lockers. I do remember that.
0: Which is silly, too. Okay.
1: Is that, I guess, no? Yeah, is that if that's the reason? Okay, thank you for the texture.
0: I guess some past antics. So there it is. So okay, that's maybe
1: all right.
0: Why.
1: Yeah. All right. Well, see, all we got to do. That's the great thing about getting back at 2:30 in the morning, finding out your vehicle doesn't start, getting a ride from your shortstop, Aiden Byrne, to the station, sleeping on a couch for 1:15, and then getting on the air. Thank you, texture, for filling in the missing pieces there of that.
0: I was so busy with the wedding, I had no idea of any of this, you know, and I guess I didn't really know all that much about Wyndham Clark. I follow golf, but I'm a very bandwagon type of thing, you know, final day of the Masters, you know, if it's closed for the U.S. Open, but I didn't catch much of the golf at all, but someone did text in, says that they even booted two guys because they were so hard on him. So,
1: see, there you go. So it was bad. We had Roger Maris Jr. in here last week, and when his dad was chasing Babe Ruth along with a guy named Mickey Mantle, Roger didn't get booed at Yankee Stadium because he's getting it, not Mickey, right?
0: He did it sometimes.
1: We all know that the overall thought was we want Mick, not Roger, but to that point, I know the story pretty well, but maybe there were some.
0: Yeah, sometimes he got harassed a little bit.
1: Man, no, if like swung on, home run, boo! You know, as a Yankee hitting a home run, you know what I mean?
0: Yeah, I don't know. It was an awkward thing for him. There were so many different. Yeah. I think
1: I know the reporters.
0: I think sometimes he did actually.
1: I'll be darned. Well, huh?
0: Yeah.
1: So the Wyndham Clark. Thanks for clearing that up, I guess. I just never saw him as a bad boy. I'm not kidding about the Twins. We're not here to just continue to sell hope. I stand firm on how I've laid this out anyway. I was telling Robbie Daniels mornings on KFGO there. I said, again, all you're doing right now as a Twins fan, you just think of the 500 level, you know, 500 baseball being the water surface, you know, and when you're not at the water surface, you're under it. Not a good place to be. When you're at that surface and you go over it, you're breathing better. You're feeling, you know, you're swimming. Eventually, you're swimming when you're really on top. I said, and that's kind of how you got to look at the Twins, is that, again, that get back to the surface of the water and then start breathing. And then keep your head above it. And then tell me where you are in July and August, because that's kind of how I'm following the Twins right now.
0: Well, I think it is. It goes down to the simplest thing. Just win series, and they've won their past three series, and there you are. Now you're relevant. You only game out of the wild card. You're 3.5 out of the American League Central. It seems like nobody wants to, you know, really. I thought Cleveland was going to start to run away with it, and now they've come back to the pack, so. And then, of course, you got the best team in baseball, and that probably the best team that's been there for the past couple of years, obviously, with the defending world champions coming in and Ohtani and all that. So it's going to be quite a thing this first 3 days of this week, no doubt.
1: I thought, and then to that point, boy, I hope Zebby can give him something tonight.
0: Right.
1: And you got Joe tomorrow, got Ryan tomorrow, and then you face the unicorn, Shohei Ohtani. Mm-hmm. I was breaking that, you know, I think everybody pretty much knows this by now. We're living in the time of a unicorn, and we see Ohtani knocking balls on his exit velo and what he does with the bat, and then you realize he's 7-2 with a 1. Whatever, 1.9, 1.47, 1.96, whatever his ERA at sub two, and that's what you're going up against Wednesday. And he's face and the Twins got Connor Prelip there going on Wednesday, and he's getting knocked around a little bit. But any young guy, they bring him up. So the point being, boy, if you can get tonight, maybe you got a chance to get tomorrow, and then just see where the chips falters Wednesday. I'm ready to get that. I was just in Gary, Indiana. And I some tuning in may not be old enough. I get that to understand this. If you're bumping a bumper, Dan Barrero's probably laid down this this story before because he's a Gary, Indiana native. And where the Steelyard is, where the baseball team is for the American Association, they put that there in an area because it had the you know, kind of the prostitution, and it's a warehouse district, and you know, there just wasn't a great area,
0: like the Amsterdam of the Chicago area.
1: Not a good area, and down the street still probably isn't a you know, that you can still see remnants around where it is. It looks like a little tougher a neighborhood. But I'm sitting on the bus on Saturday, or maybe before we left Sunday, and just waiting, had all the time just waiting for everybody. And sitting our bus driver, Keith, and I were chatting. He's a baseball guy. And I said, man, Keith, I said, you remember Lyman Bostock? And he said, yeah. Yeah, he was shot in this town. I said, yeah, he was shot. He was murdered in Gary, Indiana. And so, but that's all we usually hear about that story. Lyman, former Twin now, mind you, and then traded to the California Angels. So the Twins, they're in that 70, you know, 5, 6, 7, that area, 1970, and traded to the Angels in 78. So just because we're sitting in this road right outside the stadium on the bus in Gary, I kind of Googled Lyman Bostock and where he was murdered. And it was like on 5th and Jackson. And I said, 5th and Jackson? And I turned over, and it's literally like a block away, Derek, where this happened. Not far, by the way, from like Michael Jackson's house as well, where sure. He grew up. I said, my gosh, Lyman Bostock was murdered right over here, right? You know, so you're kind of thinking about that. But I always thought, you know, the whole story, and if you didn't know, the Lyman Bostock, the former Minnesota Twin, was shot in a vehicle in Gary, Indiana. And I think a lot of people think, oh, well, was he involved in some kind of, you know, they immediately jump. Most people would be, oh, was he a gangbanger? Was he involved in some? What was he doing down in Gary? But if you look at the Lyman Bostock story, if you don't know, this Twin, tremendous human being. Parents split early on, and, you know, he had brothers. Some moved to Gary. Mom moved out in California. He was out in California, da-da-da-da-da. Well, anyway, fast forward his life, you know, post-college, and he signs with the Twins. And he's a Minnesota Twin for 1 year, 2 year, I think third year is making $20,000 a year, by the way, his final year with the Twins. And then everybody wanted to give money because his numbers were up. He signs a deal with the Angels. I think he signed like a 5-year, $1.6 million deal. Lyman Bostock was a guy that we kind of Willie Mays Hayes, as we know it, catch a ball sometimes. But you realize this, where that stemmed from, when his mom bought him a brand new glove. Didn't have a lot of money growing up, cherished it. It was stolen the next day. Had his glove stolen the next day. Couldn't afford a new glove. But a woman who worked with his mother got him a glove, but it was for the wrong hand. But Lyman used it, but the only way he could catch a ball, because it was the opposite hand, was to kind of basket catch. That's where that stems from, by the way. But Lyman, fast forward now. So anytime, so he's playing, and he's they're in Chicago playing the White Sox, and he figures, oh, I'm in Chicago playing the White Sox. I will go. I'm going to go visit my uncle in Gary, Indiana, and that's where I learn more about this story. So he goes to visit his uncle in Gary, Indiana. And while he's having dinner with his uncle in Gary, Indiana, he says, you know what? I tutored a girl back in the day that now is grown up and, you know, whatever. But she lives in Gary. I should go visit her. I haven't seen her for a while. And I tutored her when she was young. Out of the kindness of his heart, uncle says, that's a great idea. Uncle and Lyman go visit the girl, who's now a woman, a grown woman. So they go visit, and they're hanging out with this now woman that he tutored when they were younger, and they're chatting, and just like you would, going over to a friend's house, and at this woman's house that he tutored is her sister, so it's those two, and then Lyman and his uncle, And they're about, Lyman and Uncle about to leave back to his uncle's place, I guess, or he'd probably go back to his hotel. And they said, could you give us a ride to our cousin's place? Sure, give you a ride to your cousin's place. Well, the girl that he tutored, growing up now a woman, her sister has an estranged husband, jealous husband, who's kind of lying in wait in a car because he's always thinking, and you know, she's been unfaithful, and whatever the dynamic was between them. So he's sitting out in Guarini, and he's sitting out in the car, and what does he see come out of that house? He sees the woman, he sees his wife, and they get in the car with, he doesn't know, Lyman Bostock and his uncle. Lyman ends up getting in the back seat with this guy's wife, but it's not what it seems. It is when you're an estranged husband. He's like, oh, she's with that guy. But it's not that. They're giving them a ride to a cousin's house. And that's where that gentleman, the estranged husband, followed them to an intersection, and then where we were about a block and a half away, shoots a shotgun into the window. Ugh. Into the right temple of Lyman Bostock. This is a guy, and so on and so forth. Later at the trial, they didn't take long to find out who did this. At the trial, it's a hung jury on the first trial. Second trial, they find him not guilty by reason of insanity. He only serves a handful of months, I suppose. I think it was 19, 20 months in prison, something like that. And then, to that credit, the guy never ran afoul of the law again, but that's the story of Lyman Bostock, to a point where Lyman Bostock, when he signed that contract with the Angels after the Twins, and by this time many people wanted to give him bigger salary other than the $20,000 he was making with Minnesota. He signs that $1.whatever million deal. The first month with the Angels, he has a terrible month in his standards, terrible month. Goes to his manager and says, I would like to give some of my salary back. I don't deserve this salary. I don't deserve it. Manager says, you're nuts. I can't do that. We can't take money. You signed a contract. He goes, I don't deserve it. And it just says, tell you what, we can't do that. What happens if next month you have a huge month? You can't ask for more. It's your contract.
0: Right.
1: So he settles with that. What does Lyman do? Takes the money that he doesn't think he deserves. He's on a contract. And he gives that to charity.
0: Oh, wow.
1: Like to a church. So this is the Lyman boss. So while I was sitting yesterday in the rain in Gary, Indiana, knowing that, oh, my gosh, I'm sitting not far from where Lyman Bostock was murdered. This is his story. So I don't know if you ever. It's one of those stories, Derek. I remember. I was young when that happened. I remember when that happened. Very young. Quick time out, but that's the story on Lyman. Quick time out. Coming back, Doc Phil maybe today. I think we got the Vitalant folks maybe swinging in today at Red Hawks tonight. Twins and Dodgers, Target Field. A busy Monday show. It's the Jack Michael Show with Derek Hanson at 7:40. The Fan.
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1: It is a Monday edition, Jack Michael Show. I'm Jack, that's Derek Hansen, Doc Phil on the horn, and the, you know, the room just brightened up because Alyssa popped in. My talent. Hi, Alyssa, how you doing?
8: Hey, I'm doing great. Thanks so much for having me, Jack.
1: We want your blood.
8: Yes, absolutely. All of it, please.
1: Hey, real quick, I know you've been you're a busy lady today. You're knocking out a lot of stations and a lot of interviews and all that, but quickly, Big Thursday, and, you know, and I've been at KFGO since the 1700s. This is always a big thing, the KFGO picnic. But along with that, in burgers and buns and pickles and everything that's going, that people are going to, this is good. There'll be a trailer out there. Talk about what's happening Thursday.
8: I would love to. Yes. So we are so grateful to be part of your big summer picnic this Thursday. So we will have a blood mobile right in your parking lot starting at 10:30 a.m. And we can take donors until 1:15 or 1:30 p.m. And just to kind of point out to right now, Jack, we are eligible, urging all eligible donors, especially those with type O blood, to donate now. So Vitalant's type O blood supply is declining, and donations are needed to help avoid more of a serious shortage.
1: I've always learned that this would I'll be the naive random guy asking you questions, and you knock them out of the park.
8: Sounds great.
1: I don't know what blood type I am.
8: Well, best way to find out is
0: give blood.
8: You got it. Yes. Way to go, Derek.
1: I'm not a fan of needles.
8: All right, and that's okay. So you can do your part by just spreading the word, as you are today, that we will be donating blood. But if you are a little nervous about donating because of the needles, that is something that's a real fear for people. But know that it's just a tiny little poke, and you can save multiple lives. What's better than that?
0: Well, for sure. And then I've never been a fan of needles, but when you have to have a blood transfusion because you get sick 2 years ago, you learn to kind of live with it. If you just look the other way, or shut your eyes, you just don't know. Like you said, it goes so quickly. It's no.
1: I always grew up with doctors that were so good that would. Now this won't hurt a bit. I'll count, and he's already pricked me.
0: Yeah, right. Exactly.
1: That's fine. I'm just one person. What can I do?
8: Yes, that is a great question. So first and foremost, we are looking for 17 more donors needed this Thursday to help donate blood. Donations are recommended ahead of time. So if you can schedule an appointment, the easiest way is to go to our website at donors.vitalant.org and use the blood drive code Midwest Radio right on our website. It will pop up the schedule. On the schedule, you can pick a time to donate and then grab a free lunch after.
0: Yeah, perfect.
8: And hang out. So, or if you want to eat first and then just make sure you have something in your system, preferably a healthy meal prior to donating.
1: It's great to have Alyssa in here. Did I do a good job as the curious, naive person?
8: I love it. You're doing
1: good
8: great.
1: Role playing in
8: yes,
1: there.
8: Absolutely.
1: What about this? I don't have 2 hours during the day to give.
8: Yes. So it actually, fun fact, it takes about an hour or less to donate. Sometimes you're in and out even quicker than that, but we want to respect everyone's time. We understand that your time is valuable. But if you schedule an appointment ahead of time, then that can ensure, especially since people are coming, we get it. People are coming quickly to grab food and so forth. And so if they can schedule that appointment ahead of time, be ready to rock, donate, eat quick. We can get you out.
1: This is why you can make a difference. Like Derek said, you appreciate now. And then those of us that have either had friends that that maybe passed because there was enough blood, or the need for this is off the charts if people knew the need for blood.
8: Yeah, it's true. Yeah. And right now, too, we are in kind of that seasonal dip between Memorial Day and Labor Day. There's a lot of factors that play into that. Number one, people are out of their normal routine. They're going on vacations, there's summer activities. And like you had mentioned, in summer, donating blood isn't always on the forefront of people's minds, right? Also, a lot of schools help to supply our blood. About 10% of our blood supply is from our amazing school supporters. Right. And schools are no longer in session in summer, of course. And so we don't have those partners that we rely on. So it really takes the community the need to step up and help specifically in the summer months when we aren't.
1: This is great. So Alyssa, before we knock you out the door, you can enjoy a nice lunch and a sandwich yourself. And then when folks are making their way, we're at 1020 South 25th Street in Fargo. Easy to find. And then they'll come out and they'll get a burger and all that, and which I hope they do. Take us through the path. Just walk us through again on Thursday what people can do.
8: Yes, exactly. So, like I said, if you can schedule a donation time ahead of time, that's ideal. But if not, we will accept walk-ins. But you can come, and if you have an appointment, you'll step on the bus. Our wonderful donor care staff will do a little medical interview, mm-hmm. if you will, to ensure you pass the test,
1: right.
8: That your iron levels are good, all of that, to ensure that you're safe and ready to go donate.
1: Donors want to make sure that they're giving good blood. Yeah.
0: Well, exactly. And I think the biggest thing for people, and I'm not looking at anyone in particular who doesn't really like to go to the doctor and stuff like that, you might find out that you have something going on, right, with your blood. I mean, you might, oh, really? I'm type 2 diabetes? I mean, I hear a lot of stories about that,
8: it's
0: too.
8: So
0: it's almost like a medical checkup.
8: Yes, 100%, where sometimes people won't go in to, like you said, get their blood pressure checked, and they'll find other things. So, yeah, it's just kind of a mini physical in itself.
1: Well, good for those people.
0: Yeah. Yes. Well, and also, you mentioned this is a slower time of giving, but it's also more people are on the road, too, unfortunately, because of that, there's more accidents, mm-hmm. and that's when you really need blood, too, obviously.
8: Yep. So. Trauma season is what we're in right now. It's actually termed that. So, and that's where the blood on the shelf saves the lives. So, you know, the donation itself is the smallest piece in the whole process. You're in the chair donating for about, you know, roughly 10 to 15 minutes, sometimes less if you're fast, if you're hydrated. And, you know, having snacks after, having food after, we'll also be there. We're going to give away some Red Hawks tickets. We are also going to give away shirts to every donor. We'll have those ready. Perfect. And available. And so we would love to see you guys. We understand how much fun this picnic is, and if you can, you know, give blood and give back, what a better way to do it.
1: Yeah, you'll be feeling pretty good. If you go and then the June gift -2026-V.
8: You got it. Yes. So if you use that code when scheduling your appointment, you will earn a $15 rewards gift card. And
1: let's go.
8: Yep, exactly. A nice little extra perk. Plus, you'll get a free shirt. You'll get a free lunch for coming. And you save lives. What's better than that?
1: Perfect. Simple as that. Alyssa, I'm glad you, like I said, the room just brightened up. And
0: that's right.
8: Hey, look at that.
1: So get on out here to, I was going to say Newman, that's tonight. They get on out of our station coming up Thursday, 1020 South 25th Street. We'll continue to spread the word, obviously, on this, Alyssa. Thanks for stopping by.
8: Thank you so much. We're really hoping we can get those 17
1: 17.
8: More donors.
1: 17.
8: Mm-hmm.
1: 17.
8: That's all awesome. We need.
1: It's a couple of that's less than 2 baseball lineups.
0: There's going to be like 1,200 people here. We can get 17. Come
1: on.
0: We can get
1: 17 out of that. Yeah, I think we can get that. All right. Thanks, Alyssa.
0: Thank you.
8: Thank you so much.
1: Have a great day. All right. That is it. By talent, by the way. That's what we're talking about. That Bloodmobile will be in the parking lot. Sounds like Dr. Phil Johnson's already in the parking lot. Let me guess. He's at his lake. Oh, Chinoba, wherever in Montana. Hi, Doc. How you doing, bud?
9: Hi, guys. No, I'm just heading back from Fargo, where I had the opportunity to get new tires for my daughter's car. So that's always a fun job.
1: Okay, yes.
9: But before I go any further, 3 things.
1: Yes.
9: Derek, you're supposed to cry. Jack, you'll find this out because I did as well. You think you're tough, but you're really hard.
1: No.
9: That gal is on your arm. It's pretty emotional.
1: Yeah,
9: it's good.
1: That's right. That's right. And he's just stepped out of the room with Alyssa to show her the door. I'm sorry, but yes.
9: Number two, there was a very, very important announcement that was over the weekend in Winnipeg, Manitoba.
1: Hmm?
9: And it had to do with Jonathan Toews. Jonathan Toews has retired. And all I want to say is he is probably the most class act I have ever dealt with in my life as far as hockey, and that's been a long time. And I'll tell you the little story that makes me say that. We're at the World Junior Championships in Sweden.
1: Okay.
9: And they had just won the gold medal. And we had won the bronze medal after the historic shootout that we lost. I'm still not sure we did, but that's the way it is. And so we're in our bench, and they are out on the ice. And after everybody gets their medal, Jonathan Toews came over and shook my hand. He knew I worked a bit with the University of North Dakota, and, you know, I didn't have any direct contact with him before that. But what a class thing. He knew enough to come over and shake my hand. And I'll guarantee you, most of the people from USA Hockey went, "What was that all about?" Then they found out.
1: Wow.
9: But, you know, he's one of the few guys that have won a Stanley Cup and a gold medal in the Olympics. I think there's like 6 or 7 or 8 of them, and he's one of them. And it's unfortunate that his career was kind of cut short a bit, although what a great career. I mean, 3 Stanley Cups and gold medals all around. And I honestly think when you put him in University of North Dakota history of hockey, he probably was the best player to ever come through there. And there's been a ton of them. I think Captain Sirius was probably the best player to ever come through that program.
1: Great stuff. I mentioned to Derek here and Outback, you were showing Alyssa the thing, but Doc started with 2 things. Number one, it's okay to cry because I did too. He said with the girl. I said, yeah, dude.
0: Oh, no, I have no problem with that.
1: No problem with that.
0: No.
1: And number two, Jonathan Toews retired over the weekend in Winnipeg. That reset. And to your point, Doc, 38 years old now, Jonathan Toews. And Doc, that's just great recall on your part as far as what Toews had accomplished. Storied run, as we all know, with the Blackhawks. And one thing I forgot, at age 20, Doc was named captain of the Blackhawks. So in July of 2008, he was 20 years old and became the youngest captain in Chicago franchise history and the 3rd youngest at the time in NHL history. And then with the Blackhawks, Stanley Cups in 10, 13, and 15. Conn Smythe, you know, MVP in 2010. We can go through some of the other ones and all the other awards that he won. And then you look at you just talked about, the international stage. So he represents Canada on so many different occasions. A pair of gold medals at the Olympics in 2010 and 2014. A gold at the 2016 World Cup of Hockey. And back-to-back gold medals in 06 and 07 at the World Junior. Gold and silver medals at the 07-08 World Championships. And Doc, you nailed it. One of 30 players who's a member of the Triple Gold Club. Think about how many players that have skated from all the parts that they've skated from and represented. One of just 30 in the history of the Triple Gold Club. That's players who have won a Stanley Cup, an Olympic gold medal, and a World Championship gold medal. Doc, nicely done. I'm glad you pointed that out today on Jonathan Toews. And as you said, to single you out, knowing some North Dakota ties back in the day, after you know, many guys would just go about their celebratory and things, just to notice that. That's pretty cool stuff.
9: Absolutely. And I have a question for Derek. Derek, do they still have driver's education in high school in Minnesota?
0: They do, but it's not like we would have it in your curriculum in school, right? Like it would be like period 3 or something like that. It's extra now, so it's almost like
9: It's not working.
0: Well, man.
9: I don't know how many times I have seen when I'm driving that 600-mile stretch from Belfry, Montana back to Fargo.
1: Mm-hmm.
9: Minnesota drivers just park themselves in the passing lane. I don't get it.
1: I just got back from Wisconsin, from Gary,
9: you know, Indiana. It's illegal. That.
0: It is in our state too.
1: Didn't I talk about jammers the last time, Derek, when I came back?
0: But in fairness, I will take you in the Lakes area and some of the driving I see from the Peace Garden license plates, so let's not throw too many stones here, okay? As Jesse Grabe and I often say, just because you can drive 70 miles an hour on your county roads in North Dakota, you can't here, especially when it's lake season. So don't get right on my bumper.
1: But we're talking about the slow and the passing lane.
0: Yeah, I totally understand that. It's a problem. But this does happen on I-94 on the way to the cities, too. With
1: I don't know.
0: Yes, it does. Don't even start with me.
1: No, it does. It does.
0: There's plenty of North Dakota plates that do it too.
1: Of course it has.
9: Well, part of that is because your highways are so crappy in the regular lane. You gotta drive it.
0: As someone who drove for Dean's Bulk Service, you don't want to get into the Minnesota versus North Dakota roads. Now, they better be better than North Dakota, since we pay $800 for license tabs.
1: Text Club is open. Yeah, who's got the worst drivers? Exactly. What state? Let's go. Let's start it. We have a big signal. You know what I did find in North Dakota once? A guy driving a DeLorean.
0: Oh, nice.
1: Like 2 years ago. I mean, it's not like after the movie came out.
0: The original Tesla. I mean, the original Cybertruck looking thing.
1: I did see that in a North Dakota road. I'm like, that's a DeLorean. Is that Doc
0: Was
1: Brown?
0: It rusted out?
1: Doc Brown, here's a banana. Put it in your flux capacitor. Nice. I saw a DeLorean. But I just think that's funny that Doc comes back and he just drops a slip little driving thing in, which I just did the last time I was in, like, Milwaukee, Chicago.
0: Yeah, you were dealing with Wisconsin.
1: Wisconsin.
0: Yeah.
1: Well, so they speed in packs.
0: Yes. Well, yeah, it's, you know, it's drafting.
1: They're drafting.
0: You just don't want to be rubbing his racing on the interstate in there. So.
1: They're like a pack of deer. Only one of them is going to get taken out by the hunter. That's the same thing in Wisconsin, mm-hmm. Doc. They are, right? They speed in packs thinking, well, that dude's getting it. I'm going to be safe.
0: Yeah. Well, you've been through Wisconsin, haven't you, Dr. Phil, where there's those blue highway patrol cars are hidden behind trees?
1: Hidden fantastically, I might add, behind trees.
0: They're good.
1: Oh.
9: That may be secondary to the spotted cow epidemic.
0: Well, yeah, I don't know. What's your thought on spotted cow? Because it's fine. I don't know if it's worth the hype.
9: I don't know if it's
0: correct.
9: Remember when we were in high school? Well, maybe Jack, it was before you, but maybe not though, because you could go to Montana and get Coors beer. That was a huge thing because it wasn't readily available.
0: Yeah,
1: I wouldn't.
9: And they've marketed. But I understand they did. Yeah, right. You know, but they marketed it so well that you could only get it in Wisconsin.
0: Well, yeah,
9: and
0: I mean,
9: like, oh wow, yeah, this must be really good. To be perfectly honest with you, it's not on the top of my list. Not my first draft choice, I'll tell you that.
0: Anytime I go to Wisconsin, even when I was kind of hanging out with someone from Stillwater, I had to go over for my brother-in-law to get spotted cow. Just go over to Hudson. So.
1: And to be honest, though, I've never had.
0: Yeah, I mean, it's fine. Know. I think what it is, to your point about the Coors thing, I mean, they made a whole series of franchise on shipping, you know, Coors beer across state lines with Smoking the Bandit. So I totally get it.
1: Right.
0: I mean, but the fact that you can't have it sold in liquor stores in Minnesota is kind of the shtick, right? So that's
1: Does Labatt's fit this category?
0: Well, you can get it in Bemidji. I know that because all my Canadian friends they ran to the liquor store Labatt's.
1: Not so much in that part. Okay.
9: And it's kind of like Point Beer, which was probably the most beautiful beer can ever made.
0: Yeah.
9: But the beer really didn't do it for it.
0: That was my thought on Schmitz, too. They have this beautiful outdoors thing.
9: Oh, yeah.
0: You know, but I was never a big fan of Schmitz. My dad was.
9: They were voted the number one beer can in the world.
0: Oh, they were the best.
9: Beer, almost. Yep. Yep.
1: Yeah, the...
0: The thought of it was just amazing, yeah.
1: Yeah.
9: And then the Schmidt Big Mouth came in.
0: That's right. Yes.
1: I think I snuck at an insurance convention. My pops, we really didn't have alcohol in the house growing up and all that at all. But at one of his conventions, they had, boy, it was like mud. And with all due respect to those that enjoy this, but I remember I was young and I think it was in Fargo here was a big convention there, and Pops had probably ordered one beer there, and I was a kid and I kind of took a sip of it and went, and it was Schlitz.
0: Oh yeah, that's not good.
1: It tasted, I'm like, is that what this
9: is?
1: Hey,
9: but they just stopped making Schlitz.
1: Oh, they don't make it anymore.
9: That was a big deal. Yeah, they just stopped like a week or two ago.
1: Yeah, I thought.
9: And I couldn't find any. I was going to try and get a six-pack just for, you know.
1: Just old times.
9: Old times.
1: Yeah, it was a question. Go ahead.
9: So if you didn't have beer or alcohol in your house, where did you have it? In the beer fridge in the garage?
1: No. To the point
0: Montana.
1: Where, to the point where, and if any of my siblings, well, if they're tuning in on apps or whatever, all of a thing, even in my 20s or 30s, if I had a beer in my fridge, I'd be like, oh, no, I'm sneaking something. To that point, that's a little bit of the upbringing there. A little stricter on the old,
9: alcohol.
1: Yeah. Even if I'm like, oh, I feel like I'm getting cheating something here. I'm going to get in trouble if I, yeah, at like age 30.
0: So in my teenage years, my parents never had any alcohol because they were afraid I was going to take it. But that's
1: so again, in our teen show, different upbringing. It's a little different. Maybe that's because I grew up next to a state where the drinking age was 4. I love the Treasure State, as you do too, Doc. Derek and I were talking about them New Yorkers booing Wyndham Clark there in the U.S. Open.
9: Oh, and, okay. Oh, no, here's the other part of that story, Jack. Yeah. Sorry to cut you off. It's not so much that he you know, blew up the locker room.
1: Yeah.
9: He's from New Jersey.
1: Oh, so, okay. See, we're learning more,
9: so
1: Derek.
9: He's the local boy. And they wanted him to rally and win the tournament for the Grand Slam.
1: Oh yeah, they wanted Scheffler.
9: Yep.
1: They wanted him to get the Grand.
9: Yeah. From Ridge, I think they said Ridgeview or something like that, New Jersey.
1: So more being added to this.
9: So, yeah.
0: But I still can imagine the U.S. Open at Hazeltine, if Lehman was in the running, I can't imagine them like booing Rory. I mean,
1: right. if it's just for busting up the locker room, okay.
9: Yeah, I mean,
1: here's my question to you. Is there, I guess somewhat hypothetical, but not necessarily, was there ever an unbooable, it's not even a word, but I'm going to make it one, unbooable hockey player? Where you would say, how in tarnation? Because I like to think that there's a few baseball players that I would put in that category. I don't know. I would never be. I was always shocked when someone, like, if they were to boo Cal Ripken Jr.
0: Yeah.
1: You know, I'd be like.
0: Kirby never got booed.
1: Kirby Puckett. You know, how can you boo, like, Cal Ripken? How can you boo? And even Jeter, I guess. Well, he was a Yankee, but. You know, the dude is...
0: He got booed.
1: He got booed a lot. But you know what I'm saying? Is there a hockey guy that fits?
9: Oh, there's three of them that come to mind. And we've just talked about one earlier in the program.
1: Jonathan Toews.
9: Jonathan Toews. I mean, probably the most gentleman. Jean Beliveau, Montreal.
0: But he was a Canadian, so he must have gotten booed some places. He probably got booed in Boston. I would say.
1: Yeah, and I'm not asking. Question, of course, is not whether if they did or didn't, but you know, if you could put him in a category where he should be unbooable.
0: Did the great one ever get booed anywhere? I don't remember him.
9: Not that I know, but Sidney Crosby would be another one.
1: Oh, see.
0: Well, I will go with another Pittsburgh Penguin, and he beat my North Stars in 91. I think Lemieux was one of the more popular ones out there. Yep. You know, I think Jagr wasn't like it because the European thing for some people, you know, because Don Cherry would influence that a lot in the early 90s. But boy, it was really hard to boo Lemieux. I love watching him.
1: You get the scene, right, Derek and Doc? Like, us three are at the hockey game, and like all of a sudden, like, I just start, "You stink, Taves, boo." And Doc would be like, "What are you doing? What? How are you booing him? Why? You know, even if you were the other team, that kind of hypothetical. I don't know.
0: Even though he's a Yankee, I have a hard time seeing anyone boo Judge. I mean, I
1: knowing the kind of person.
0: Yes.
1: Yeah,
0: the way he is with kids and stuff like that. I really like Aaron Judge.
9: Yeah, but but he comes with such, you know, high expectations, and when he strikes out, it's kind of like, they're paying you how much?
0: Yeah, well, those
9: you know, guys, yeah. You know, I can see where, yeah, I mean, New Yorkers are so finicky.
1: Yeah, and might have to pull, I don't know who that, well, you ripped off some NHL guys pretty quick there, and Derek, you dropped some MLB guys that was pretty good right there. I don't know if that transcends to.
0: I always got embarrassed when Twins fans would boo Jeter, because
1: I would too.
0: I just was like, no, we're better than this. I mean, I understand he's a Yankee, but. It's hard to not like Derek Jeter. I mean, there's two Yankees I've always really liked. Yeah. Well, you know, I mean, Roger Maris, obviously, and Mickey Mantle. That's a whole different thing. But, I mean, modern-day Yankees.
1: The closer and the shortstop?
0: It's hard not to – it's not hard to like Jeter and Rivera and Aaron Judge. I mean, I'm sorry.
1: Yeah. Yeah. I get the defense. You have the right to. They're not asking that. Of course you have the right to.
0: I just think you look dumb doing
1: right.
0: it.
1: Right. Yeah. I don't know if – is it the NBA?
9: Hey, so
1: – Yeah, go ahead.
9: Is the NCAA baseball over, or is tonight's
1: got another one tonight? I'll
0: is
1: tell you
0: is
1: about
0: this
1: that.
0: This the deciding game
1: I'll
0: tonight.
1: Bet, yeah, it's a best of three.
9: I have loved watching that game. But here's the funniest thing that I've ever seen. Have you seen the shot from behind home plate?
1: Mm-hmm.
9: There's a freaking Ferris wheel in center field.
1: Yeah, there is. If you look at ESPN's coverage, one of their pre guys was doing a scene setter.
9: Oh my God, that's hilarious.
1: Well, I'll tell you.
9: But I mean, the real cool story is those brothers that are pitchers for Oklahoma.
1: Yeah, and I'll.
9: I suspect they'll be playing. They'll be playing tonight.
1: I'll throw some other things at you just to intrigue it a little bit more. First of all, the Red Hawk second baseman is. Couple years removed from North Carolina, he's a Tar Heel, so he's all big. His brother is still on the staff there. He works for a number of things on the staff there. But Jake Schaffner, North Dakota State All Conference player, transferred to. He plays for North Carolina. He spent two seasons in North Dakota State. So if you see Jake Schaffner, and then I'll throw an Oklahoma at you: Fargo Davies, Drew Rarick. Outstanding pitcher.
9: Oh, yeah.
1: Yeah, you know.
9: Yeah, that's
1: he
9: right.
1: He went to Texas right. and transferred to Oklahoma.
9: Yeah.
1: So you've got like two guys that are on either team that can make a little noise there. So on top of everything else, Doc, yeah. Last night on the bus, Colby Wilkerson, who played for the Tar Heels, come on the bus. I showed Colby. I said, OU, unbeatable. He goes, yeah, they are tough to beat. And they were down 2-0 North Carolina. I kind of put it away. And then I... pick it up later, and North Carolina wins whatever it was, 6-2 yesterday, and they force a game 3 tonight at 6 o'clock. So, all good.
9: All right.
1: Good stuff.
9: That'll be good.
1: Doc, you want to give your email out to Minnesota drivers? I'm just kidding. You don't have to. Because the Wisconsinites.
0: We could go all day on this. Yeah.
1: No jamming. No jamming anybody. Yeah, just.
0: Do you just flash the lights behind them? That's what I do. Put your high beams on. Just do a little flash. Just say, get over.
9: No, I'm not that aggressive. What I try and do is that I'll get in front of them and put my blinker on. Some get it, some don't.
1: Yeah. We got jammed last night on the charter. And semis and big rigs got to move when they're navigating. Yeah. And if you get someone slow, that's actually is dangerous to do.
9: So. Well, and a lot of those, you know, that's the Canadian corridor between Toronto and Winnipeg and Western Canada, those trucks only go 65.
1: Right.
9: They're governed, so they don't go any faster.
0: Exactly.
9: So you're stuck. And I love it when they try and pass each other.
1: Right.
9: Because it takes forever.
0: Yeah, you can sit behind them for a long time. Yeah.
1: That's right.
9: Oh, yeah. It's like by millimeters, the guy in the passing lane will pass them.
1: It's like a very tight, slow 800-meter dash. It's like, all right, what do you please take off? We got up against the clock, Doc. Good stuff today, buddy. We'll talk to you next week, little roundtable, all right?
9: All right, sounds good. Have a good week, guys.
1: You got it. You too, bud. Dr. Phil Johnson joining our roundtable. Quick timeout. Common Man coming up around the corner. Hawks tonight on The Fan. Twins, Dodgers, and KFL. This is a big Monday here on 740 The Fan.
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1: Monday edition, Dak Michael Show, 7:40 the Fan, Derek Hanson. If you do see that Charles Schwab Stadium, you know, back in the day, you know, we were talking about Rosenblatt in Omaha, you can't tell me that's not one of the better scenes in collegiate athletics.
0: It's Derek amazing. I mean, you can see why the NCAA has made that the College World Series home. It looks perfect.
1: It is. It is. It's such a scene, and it still has that amateurism vibe of and it's baseball, and when the sun's hitting, you know, it's just a great scene. I'm glad Doc brought that up. So teacher on, I know for North Carolina, obviously that would be quite the thing if they pulled that thing home. I honestly know Oklahoma's so tough. They're just so well-rounded. They've got it all. So we'll see what happens tonight on that. And the Dodgers and the Twins, I like the ring of that. The Red Hawks and the Salt Dogs tonight. And it's Dollar Dog Night, Derek.
0: Perfect. And tomorrow night, yours truly, throwing out the first pitch.
1: You zipping out that first pitch?
0: I am.
1: It's a big promotions this week, too. Wednesday is military appreciation night.
0: Yes, that's always a fun one.
1: Oh, die packed. So hopefully the
0: memory fireworks tomorrow night, if I do remember.
1: That's exactly what it is. Yeah. Oh, look at you. You coming out and throwing. They're giving away some vouchers for fireworks there at Memory Fireworks in Horace.
0: Might have been why I signed up for this one.
1: Put me down for two sparklers. Doug Lear throws the Emmons County Bender. Derek Hanson throws the Barnesville.
0: I just try to get it over the plate because tracks are laughing at me. Still haunts me from 1999. Yes.
1: So come on out to the ballpark. We say bring your ears along as well and tune in. Enjoy it. Common Man is coming up next on 740 The Fan. We are KNFL The Fan.
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4: Slowing it down over there, huh, Max?
5: A little bit.
4: He's Max. I'm Tenna B. This is Tenna Fitzgerald. John Bonus in studio about an hour from now to talk about your surging Minnesota Twins. But right now,
6: Big Bites.
4: Let's begin out at Shinnecock.
7: Yeah!
8: And it's wire to wire for Wyndham.
7: Let's go, go!
8: And a second U.S. Open championship.
4: I think that soundbite is very fitting because, like, you basically only hear, like, three people yelling and screaming into the microphone. Woo! Usually you hear, like, a big, massive roar. This one's just, like, a quiet applause in the background with three people, apparently, like, his family members cheering in the background.
5: I thought worst-case scenario was back at the state fair again.
4: The power trip gets more people cheering for him.
5: Right.
4: Than Wyndham Clark. But, yeah, Wyndham Clark wins the U.S. Open, his second U.S. Open championship. Shot a 4-under after starting the day at 7-under. That thing got to a one-stroke lead. That's what he ends up winning by over Sam Burns, who had chances at 17 and 18 to get to 4-under, but just merely missed some putts. But, Wyndham Clark, clearly what went well for him is he converted on 66% of his scrambling opportunities. That ranked third in the field over the weekend. Also gained more than 1.5 strokes on the green. So, congratulations to Wyndham Clark. Let's move over to the pitch.
9: Now, rehearsed move. Dashed! Might still be! The flag is up!
10: Tell you what, he might be okay.
11: The goal scorer was not in offside position. Goal is correct.
12: USA 2, Australia 0.
4: That was the final score, USA 2, Australia 0. USA, even though they still have one game left against Turkey, they are already your group winner because Paraguay beat Turkey by a score of 1-0. So USA, I don't know if they do load management now. Do you rest your starters against Turkey, and or do you try to keep them conditioned for the round of 32? I don't know how they approach it in soccer. I don't know the sport well.
5: I think they're gonna run their normal squad, but I know that old Captain America Christian Pulisic, he's hurt right now, so they're not gonna rush him back for sure.
4: Did you watch it on Friday?
5: Yeah.
4: So obviously it started at 2:00. So the Tenna Fitzgerald was going on. Saw the first half. Saw the goals. I speed home hoping to watch a good chunk of the second half. Power outage at home.
5: No,
4: the neighborhood had no, I had no internet, which is hard enough when you have kids.
5: Yeah.
4: They go bonkers when they can't watch their Netflix and they can't stream anything and have to explain, well, the internet's not working. Sorry. And don't have cable, don't have internet. This is what we had to do back in the old days, guys. Yeah. We had to entertain ourselves and find something to come up with.
5: Play with your shadow or something.
4: I didn't get to watch second half. Thankfully, it just stayed at 2-0 and it didn't seem like anything happened.
5: Yeah, you didn't miss a whole lot in that second half. But, man, this World Cup has been so much fun so far. And I'm not a huge soccer guy like that, but just seeing the vibes all around the country.
4: Yeah.
5: You got Japanese people eating Texas barbecue. You got, you know, Brazilians and Scottish people partying with Bostonians over there. I mean, it's Mexicans and Koreans, you know, dancing on each other. It's been a lot of fun.
4: Side note, Minnesota not known for our barbecue, but Dave Sinekin on X the other day posted a picture of his barbecue from some place called Animalis.
5: Someone was just,
4: have you been there?
5: No, Meat Sauce was just talking about it this morning on the
4: Power Trip. Posted it too. Yeah.
5: I've never heard of it.
4: I saw that and I'm like, I have to go. I've never heard of that place. I need to be there, because when I've gone to Dallas for some golf trips and stuff, like that's what you get down there. You get a big tray of just a variety of different meats. I don't want just one meat. I need like six different types of meats on my tray, and I'm going to eat it all.
5: 100%.
4: And I'm going to share it.
5: I will be going there, because there's not a single restaurant in the Twin Cities that I won't be going to this summer.
4: I will join you there at Animalis.
5: Let's go.
4: We'll do like a lunch before the show. The next Tenna Fitzgerald.

0: Where was I going with? Soccer. We did have some other games yesterday. The one game I did see was Spain 4-0 over Saudi Arabia.
1: Yeah.
0: That was the most lopsided soccer match I've ever seen in my life. Saudi Arabia could not get the ball across midfield.
1: Just belt to butt whooping yeah. from Spain after they drew with Cape Verde.
0: That's my squad. Yeah, I like Cape Verde.
1: Awesome, man.
0: Because they tied again yesterday.
1: You would have thought I was born and raised in Cape Verde the way that I've been rooting for them.
0: They tied Spain. And then they just tied Uruguay yesterday. So now I think they're facing the team in their pool that is right now in last.
1: Yeah, so I think they're
0: pretty good. They can pull off a win. They're advancing.
1: Yeah.
0: Yeah, they got Saudi Arabia.
1: Yeah. So
0: that's my second team. I'm cheering for USA number one. Yeah. Cape Verde. I couldn't tell you where it is. But I'm cheering for Cape Verde number two.
1: It's so much fun, man. And all these African teams, I think a lot of people looked at them as underdogs coming in, but they've been showing up and showing out.
0: Belgium, Iran, 0-0 tie yesterday. Egypt beat New Zealand by a score of 3-1. And I thought I saw, Argentina. Guess who scored for Argentina?
1: Lionel Messi
0: has put the ball in the net. So Argentina leads Austria 1-0 there at the half there.
1: All-time World Cup goal leader now. I think he has 17 goals across all of his World
0: Cup. That's pretty good.
2: Big Bites.
0: Twins win again.
3: Try to overthink the game.
4: That one's through, and Minnesota has tied it in the seventh. Bell on his way to third. Throw there. Gets away. Minnesota has taken a 3-2 lead.
5: And shoots it the other way. The Twins hitter's doing a good job of using the whole field. Josh Bell takes off for third, and I thought he was going to be gunned out by a mile. Gets on his horse there. Let's see. Oh, the ball does hit him. That's what I thought happened. Ends up hitting him in the wrist. And all of a sudden, he was going to go home. The ball goes into the dugout. Marte frustrated.
0: Max, I'm watching a lot of 9 and 11-year-old baseball because both my boys. So the way we got the eventual game-winning run last night reminded me of 9 and 11-year-old baseball. Just trying to throw the guy out of third, hits the butt of the runner, goes past, he scores. That's how they score all their runs at that age. But Twins win 4-2 over Zona last night. They finished that road trip 5-1. And they were down two runs. They had a two-out rally in the seventh inning, including that one. It was a hit from Jackson. Bell tries to get to third. He ends up scoring. They take the lead. And they had four relievers combined to toss four scoreless innings without giving up a run. And that was one night after they had 16 runs and 20 hits Saturday night against Arizona. So all of a sudden, your Minnesota Twins, just a game out of a wild card spot.
1: Let's go.
0: In the American League.
1: Do you believe? And the reward is the Dodgers.
0: Well, before we get to the Dodgers, let's talk with Derek Shelton.
6: Really good road trip. I mean, proud of our entire group. We did a lot of things. I would say if you're talking about a culmination of a road trip, this is a total team road trip with everybody that contributed. Versatility is something that's really important to us, and we've talked about over the last, probably 3 to 4 weeks that there's only one guy on this team that plays one spot, and that's Buck, and he plays it at a level that's, different than everybody else. But just proud of the way our guys handle it.
0: As you mentioned, Max, we get the LA Dodgers 3-game series tonight at Target Field, which, funny, some of the concessions are going on strike tonight. Did you hear about that?
1: Ooh, no.
0: They picked a smart time to go on strike. They're like, let's pick the Dodgers home game where we might actually fill up the stadium a little bit. That's going to be the one we miss out on.
1: Right. And you don't really feel it when there's 17 people in Target Field to watch the Chicago White Sox, but Dodgers series, they're going to feel that there down at Target
0: Field. I might have to talk about it with John Bonas, but I'm very fascinated by the concession strike. Sounds like they're all getting minimum wage.
1: Maxo.
0: With what they're charging, how can they not afford to pay these people more?
1: It's ridiculous, right?
0: I mean, if I bring my family there, it costs $125 to have dinner there.
1: Yeah, might as well go to Disney World.
0: Like, how are you not just raking in the cash in the concessions, and why we can't pay them a little bit more, I do not. Now, that being said, they also get, like, tips, right? You always have, whenever you put your card in,
1: right.
0: Your options are, like, 15, 20, 25%. But because the prices are so high, those tip prices are extremely high, too. Are the tips not going to the workers there? Or is that also going to the company? Where is that tip money going is what I want to know.
1: I wonder. I mean, it ain't going towards
0: because
1: the roster.
0: Because they ain't making a minimum wage if they're getting that tip money.
1: That's what okay, so where is the money going? Because it's not going towards the players or the concession workers.
0: Yes.
1: So where's that? Where's all the money at Target
0: Field
1: going?
0: What are we doing
1: going?
0: Here? What's going on?
1: What's the goal here?
0: That's
2: Big Bites.
0: Ah, the Lynx actually lost.
7: Knows how to perform in the clutch. Minnesota has to go the full length of the floor with 3 seconds left. Down by five. Here is Williams rising and firing. And Minnesota will see its three-game win streak come to a close. The Washington Mystics with the victory here at Target Center, 84-79.
0: Yeah, rare loss for your Minnesota Lynx. They lose 84-79 to the Washington Mystics. Here's your head coach and GM, Cheryl Reeve.
8: I would say we kind of got back to doing what wasn't working. Easy baskets in the paint, and then our offense having people wide open and not passing. You know, I'm concerned about that, as I just shared with them. We're not going to be a team that passes the least in the league, and that's where we're at right now. Maybe it takes a game like this to address it and kind of get their attention.
0: Olivia Miles, the stud rookie, had 22 points. She had 6 assists, 5 rebounds, but she's regretting a late-game mistake.
9: The play was for Nia, and if Nia wasn't there, I was supposed to get it to Mac, but miscommunication there, that's on me. I'll be better. Obviously not blaming anyone but myself. That's why I'm a bit frustrated. I don't know, just miscommunication, and I'll learn from it.
0: Yeah, Lynx turned the ball over 6 times in the fourth quarter. They are 1-for-8 from 3 in the fourth. They were 4-for-21 from 3 on the night, so still just only lose by 5 despite those numbers. Shows you they're a good team. They get a rematch with the Mystics Wednesday night, but this time in D.C.
1: Okay. All right. Yeah. They still barely lost, and they had a terrible night.
0: And they don't have MVP.
1: No Fee, who we got. I mean, I think we got bad news about that. They said she's still weeks.
0: Did we?
1: I think Cheryl said she's still weeks away from practicing.
0: Oh, we don't need her.
1: We don't need her. They're still the best team in the WNBA.
0: We got Olivia Miles.
1: And we got an all-time quote from Cheryl last night. My dog, Andrew Dukowitz, asked her about... it was Pride Night last night at the Target Center, and Cheryl Reeves said, "We should have done it for the gays."
0: They disappointed the gays yesterday,
1: that's
0: yes.
1: That's an all-time quote.
0: That's it for
2: Big Bites.
0: Max, I want to talk lots of Timberwolves with you about 15 minutes from now, but next segment, we kind of have an athlete epidemic going on. I will talk about that next.
2: It's Brandon Molesky.
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16: 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The reason is simple. 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Healthy soils play a substantial role in protecting water quality and quantity. They help limit the nutrients that enter waterways. They absorb more precipitation to reduce runoff. Finally, they hold moisture longer to support crops and vegetation during dry periods. 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
19: From the KFGO News Center, I'm Nate Cohen. An 18-year-old Jamestown woman was killed in a rollover crash in Kidder County last night. The crash report says around 7:15, the woman was headed north in a car on 44th Avenue, 2 miles west of Pettibone, when she tried turning onto 21st Street Southeast. The woman lost control and rolled. She died at the scene. The Highway Patrol says she was not wearing her seatbelt. That crash is under investigation. North Dakota schools are changing how they collect data to a system that makes collection easier. Many schools in North Dakota use a system called PowerSchool, but under the State Department of Public Instruction's Project Bridge, they're changing to a new tool called Infinite Campus. Tony Ambrose is a consultant working on the project. He says right now, local districts have spent a lot of time collecting data that is sent to the Department of Public Instruction or federal government. He says the goal is to minimize the time and effort for school districts to gather that data. And the average price of a gallon of gas dropped 10 cents in North Dakota last week. GasBuddy.com survey of nearly 500 North Dakota gas stations showed an average price of $3.70. From the KFGO News Center, I'm Nate Cohn.
20: 30 years old. You think that's enough to get you to the grave? There's all kind of horrible stories of athletes being broke, fool. That ain't no whole bunch of money like in that. The real world.
21: $30 million ain't going to get you to the grave. It's not a lot of money in the real world.
1: It's ridiculous.
21: Preposterous statement, tournament champion Chris Carter. And then we had Draymond Green, Golden State Warriors, say this 2 years ago.
22: The fines, to me, don't make sense. You know, when you talk about as hard as we work to accumulate wealth, coming from situations that most people never make it out, and then you get fined the way we get fined, it's actually not set up for us to be wealthy after we're done playing.
21: How much does Draymond make a year?
1: At least.
21: I mean, he's a $30 million player,
1: yeah,
21: isn't he?
1: At least. And it's also, Draymond, you know, you wouldn't get fined if you weren't treating the basketball court like it was a WWE wrestling ring.
21: Yes.
1: Night in and night out.
21: So, you know, Chris Carter said that Draymond Green said, like, this fad's going to end, right? They're going to see all the pushback they're getting from your average, actual, hardworking human beings, and they'll stop. But then, you know, Odell Beckham Jr. had to jump in the mix.
23: I always explain this to people. I'm like, bro, you give somebody a five-year, $100 million contract, right? What is it really? It's 5 years for 60. You're getting taxed. Do the math. That's 12 a year, you know, that you have to spend, use,
24: save,
23: invest, flaunt, like whatever. However, just being real. I'm going to buy a car. I'm going to give my mom a house. I'm going to do everything costs money. So if you're spending $4 million a year, that's really $40 million over 5 years, eight a year, you know? And now you start breaking down the numbers, it's like, that's a 5 year span of where you're getting $8 million. Can you make that last forever?
1: I love how he included flaunt as if it was a requirement as well.
21: Well, the best is the other guy was the one who said save.
1: Yeah, he wasn't going to say save.
21: It wasn't him. The other guy's like, save?
1: He's like, yeah, sure, but I got to flaunt.
21: Invest. Well, we have another one added to the list. This would be NBA player. Is it? It said Lou Will. Is it actually like Lou Williams?
1: Yeah, Lou Williams.
21: Okay, because when I went to Google search Lou Will and it said Lou Williams.
1: Former Sixth Man of the Year. You might remember him for being the guy in the bubble that went to Magic City just for the Winks. Just specifically for the Winks.
21: Is he in the league still or is he out of the league?
1: He's out of the league now.
21: How much money do you have roughly? Like,
1: what type of player was he? He was a consummate Sixth Man of the Year.
21: Making some cash.
1: Yeah, absolutely.
21: Yeah.
1: Even the worst guy in the NBA is making some cash.
21: Well, the beauty with all, you know, everyone has a podcast these days is then you get all these preposterous statements that are now Lou Will has decided to join the fray.
3: So the average NBA player plays for 4 years, and then the following 5 years, they go broke.
4: Easy numbers game, bro.
3: Yeah.
4: Easy numbers game. I do it like this. You make $5 million, $2.5 million of that gone. You got agent fees, probably another 50 of that gone. Mm-hmm. Got your dues. A lot of people don't know we got dues. For the MVPA. So yeah, you got dudes. So everybody put their money in the pot. So you figure you got 450 NBA players. Mm-hmm. I think the dudes is 15 to 20 grand a year. Everybody put it in the pot. That's how we able to get our health care and all of that type of
3: know that.
4: Yeah, you got dudes. Then you got your personal staff. Right. So I'm talking about just the staff of financial advisor is probably 1%. Mm-hmm. Agent at a high number is going to get 4%.
3: Right.
4: But you can negotiate from 1 to 4.
3: Okay.
4: So before you look up, you probably at 1.5 million off of 5 with nothing.
3: Damn.
4: And these Benzes that we keep talking about in these mansions and these girlfriends and these Chanel bags. Mm. Before you know it, you not a millionaire no more.
3: Right.
4: You a high thousandaire on paper. You can tell a millionaire.
3: Right.
4: In real life, a lot of that pie gone.
21: Oh, gosh.
1: And they're saying this with zero hint of irony or self-awareness whatsoever. Again, naming all Chanel bags like it's a requirement.
21: It is. I mean, there's so many elements of what he said that I want to break down. The first part where he starts talking about the dues. Like, yeah, we got to pay dues, $15,000 to $20,000. You want to get your health care? I'm like, you know, every single one of us gets money taken out of our checks for healthcare. Right?
1: Yeah,
21: you're not this isn't some special MBA dues that you're the only one who gets money taken out for healthcare. We all do, and then we still don't get it paid for when I go to.
1: Right,
21: I still got to pay more once I go to the doctor. So that, like, the lack of awareness of where the dues is going. My favorite part is he starts talking about all the different people you got to pay, right? And he mentions financial advisor. 1% of yours is going to financial advisor. Do you understand that the financial advisor is there to have your money make more money?
1: Right.
21: That is the purpose. You are not being forced to hire a financial advisor. That is a choice because you know what the easiest way to make money is, Max? Have money.
1: Yeah.
21: Your money makes more money. The problem is it's hard to get the money to begin with. Once you get the money, it's a lot easier to make more money. So all you have to do is say, financial advisor, I'll pay you 1%. Now go ahead and make me a boatload of cash. And then they're going to tell you, hey, we should invest this money in this. Let's put the money in this. We're going to do this portfolio. Stock market here. Let's invest in some real estate. And you are going to make immensely more money. That's the whole purpose of giving your money to a financial advisor.
1: Yeah, he's acting like the guy's just doing nothing, just like staring at his bank account all day, reloading the Wells Fargo page. If you're even in a position to have a financial advisor, you're way more well off than most of us out here. Because you know who my financial advisor is? Me! And I don't get 1%.
21: Feed yourself, get yourself 1%.
1: Right.
21: And that's just as you mentioned earlier, the complete lack of awareness of... Do you not understand the amount of people that are going to be listening to this that are nowhere near the hemisphere that you are in financially?
1: Right.
21: Like for you, that $5 million a year, which by the way, 1 year. Now, I get not every NBA player is having a 12, 15-year career. But if you can throw out a couple of years of $5 million, it ain't just $5 million anymore. Now it's $20 million. So even if you had that $1.5 million a year taken out, you're still making a good chunk of change that you can go to the grave with. And just the, I even had people like, I was making fun of it on Twitter, and people come in defending. You're telling me when you were 21, if someone would have given you $5 million and you're around a bunch of people with a bunch of money, you wouldn't have lost it? No,
1: no,
21: I wouldn't. You know, and you know, the excuse for a lot of these guys is that they didn't come from money. And they don't, and I get not understanding how to manage money if you haven't done it, but I would also say I didn't come from money. And so then you learn how to live without, right? Like,
1: right.
21: If you don't come from money, you learn how to live that way, and you learn how to handle, hey, I'm going, I checked the check. I don't need to spend money on every single thing that's out there. Right? Right, Mac?
5: Yeah, 100%.
21: You learn how to manage it. Like, I would love to have $10 million.
1: Yeah, and guess what? I'm going to get to the grave with it, fool.
21: If I won the lottery today, I wouldn't just start go spending on everything and flaunting
5: right.
21: and spending it on purses, apparently, for all the ladies out there. Yeah. I'd go, you know what? I don't want to lose this. And as an NBA basketball player, once basketball's over, you don't ever have to work again.
5: Ever.
21: You never have to have a job. You'd be 35 years old and you don't have to do anything for the rest of your life.
1: Right.
21: That's how I would set myself up. Like, I don't want to go work.
1: It's just
21: I want to go eat at Animalia's. Yeah, that's what I want to do.
1: Exactly. It's so ridiculous. And you don't have to change how you were living before. Yeah, sure. Can you splurge a little bit more?
21: Sure.
1: No. But it's not like you're the coach of your team, the you know, Roger Goodell or whoever, Adam Silver, is not making you go make it rain at the VU in order to keep your job. Okay? Like, you don't have to forget where you came from just because you got more money. Not coming from money is not an excuse, because I saw the complete antithesis of this was Marshawn Lynch talking about
21: the
1: weekend.
21: He's
1: saying he hasn't touched pretty much any of the money that he's made in the NFL because he just only uses his endorsement
21: money.
1: And he uses his money wisely.
21: Never touched his player salary.
1: That's insane.
21: Now everyone's not in the same endorsement category as Marshawn Lynch.
1: Right, exactly.
21: I get it. But a good example of it is just someone who's very responsible and doesn't need to go out and spend his money on all the ladies out there.
1: Chanel bag.
21: Just reduce, instead of 10 women, just reduce it to 8. There's your money saving. I just love the financial advisor. Like, that guy's literally getting paid to tell you what to do with your money so that you don't run out of money.
1: Right. And you're talking about the agent. That guy's securing you the money.
21: Yes.
1: Ridiculous, man.
21: All right. Next segment, a lot of Wolves and NBA stuff going on. Giannis rumors. Who the Wolves should go after. We're going to get Max's opinion on that next, right here on the 10 of Fitzgerald.

0: 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Women and children first.
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4: 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How about those Minnesota Twins? Fresh off taking 5 of 6 on a 6-game road trip. Now they return home to Target Field tonight as they score off against the defending world champion L.A. Dodgers at Target Field. First pitch at 6:40 tonight. Eric Lauer on the mound tonight for L.A.'s 2-5 with a 5.37. Zebby Matthews pitching for Minnesota. He's 3-4 with a 4.78. Minnesota currently 3.5 games out in the AL Central. Meanwhile, the Fargo Moorhead Red Hawks, well, after a road trip that saw them take 2 out of 3 in Lake Country and split the first 2 games against Gary. Yesterday rained out. Red Hawks returning home tonight. Newman Outdoor Field beginning a series with the Lincoln Salt Dogs. First pitch tonight, 7:02 at Newman. Fan Sports Hit.
10: Sailing on as well. NBA draft tomorrow. Usually that's a time when a lot of the speculation, summer speculation, steam picks up. And it's already happened over the last couple of days. Max, I knew you were going to be with me today. So whenever I see, you know, Minnesota Timberwolves Nuggets throughout the weekend, I save it. I'm like, I'm going to talk about this with Max. And to see how much this has changed in just like a 48-hour stretch, the first tweet I had saved that I was going to talk to you about was, this was from Mike Scotto, who said the Timberwolves would only trade Jaden McDaniels for Nikola Jokic or Giannis Antetokounmpo. Then the second tweet from Ramona Shelburne of ESPN, she said the 3 teams in the mix for Giannis are the Miami Heat, Boston Celtics, and Minnesota Timberwolves. And then today, Shams Charania reported that Celtics and Heat are finalists for Giannis, and the trade is likely to come before the NBA draft, which starts tomorrow night. So when I went from, we got some Giannis team with the Wolves, to it looks like we might be out.
19: Yeah.
10: So that could still change. We got time.
19: 100%. But it sounds like that's kind of what we've been trending towards for the last couple of weeks. That's why a lot of people saw it coming when this steam picked up during the trade deadline. A lot of people said, listen, if they don't get them now, they're probably not going to get them during the offseason because other teams can enter the mix and have, you know, a little bit better offers. If you're offering Jaylen Brown a MVP caliber player, I mean, maybe not the MVP, but a guy that gets mentioned in those kind of talks. And then obviously the Heat, you're going to get a haul. It kind of just depends on what the Milwaukee Bucks want. And it sounded like they wanted everything plus true love from the Minnesota Timberwolves. And it is, you can't have Naz Reid, Jaden McDaniels, a couple of bench players, and multiple picks. That's just, you're going to gut the entire roster. It would be awesome to have Giannis Antetokounmpo. But at this point also, I know it has nothing to do with him himself, but I'm just sick of him at this point. I'm sick of hearing this name. I saw Shams tweet the other day. Giannis expects to be traded in the next 48 hours. He's been expected to be traded in the next 48 hours for the last like 48 years, it feels like. I'm tired of it. Just go to the Heat, lose on the beach, and have a good time with Bam Adebayo.
10: Do you not like him?
19: No, I like Giannis a lot.
10: Okay.
19: He's a great player. I think he's, when he's healthy and he has
10: you're a little overexposed to him.
19: I'm a little over just this whole
10: he's
19: saga.
10: He's like what meat sauce is for Jason Kelce.
19: Yeah, and I 100% agree with my dog sauce. Totally sick of Jason Kelce. Get him off my screen. Travis Kelce as well. But I'm just a little, it's too much exposure with Giannis. But when he's healthy, man, he's arguably the best two-way player in the game today.
10: So what package could the Wolves give up that you'd be willing to give up, right? I mean, the name that keeps getting brought up is Jaden McDaniels, whether the Wolves are willing to part with someone like him.
19: Yeah.
10: Obviously, to get Giannis, you're going to have to trade 3 players and 2 draft picks, right? We don't have enough draft picks to just do it on draft picks alone. And at that point, can you make it work with just Anthony Edwards and Giannis and then a whole lot of nothing on top of that with what you're going to have to get rid of? Would you have any interest in Giannis, or I guess it would depend on maybe the package?
19: I definitely have interest in Giannis, but I don't want to give up. I would go either Naz or Jaden. I wouldn't want to give up both, and I've kind of, well, with that report there.
10: So you would give up Jaden as part of the package
19: If it's Giannis, only because that's the only real equivalent, you know, and you're getting obviously a way higher offensive upside as well, because Jaden McDaniels, I mean, Rudy Gobert is the defensive kind of, you know, floor of this team, but Jaden McDaniels is our primary defender on some of the best night in and night out. He's the guy that's guarding the best players in the NBA. Rudy Gobert is kind of your fail safe, the guy that's protecting the rim when all else goes wrong, but Jaden McDaniels is the guy that's stepping up, guarding each team's best player night in and night out. It's hard to replace a guy like that. And he still has a lot of room to grow when he becomes. We've seen in the Denver Nuggets series when he is more integral part of the offense, he has a really high offensive upside. The problem is with this Timberwolves team, their Achilles heel for the last several years has been that the ball gets too sticky. We got four guys out there watching Anthony Edwards play the game, just like me and you were watching Anthony Edwards play the game. The thought is maybe if the Wolves get a true point guard, a true blue point guard that's going to move the ball around a little bit more, that Jade McDaniels grows offensively and becomes a more consistent fixture with this Minnesota Timberwolves offense. But if you give him up, then you got to get a defensive equivalent in return. And Giannis, I mean, he's the best two-way player in the league when he's healthy. And I think part of that, he hasn't been healthy in a couple of years now, but I think last year was more so the Bucks shutting him down for a day like today or tomorrow when he eventually does get traded. So that's the only way I'm going to give Jade McDaniels up. Or randomly, Jokic, who was mentioned in that tweet. Listen, I love Jade McDaniels.
10: Let's do that one.
19: Yeah, I'll get my license and drive Jade McDaniels to Denver myself. If we're going to get Nikola Jokic back. But that's, you have.
10: They ain't trading him to a division rival inside your own conference. That ain't going to happen.
19: No, probably.
10: Especially those two teams hate each other.
19: Yeah, absolutely not.
10: Like, you get zero shot at that.
19: I highly doubt that, but it is intriguing that was randomly mentioned. But otherwise, I say, you know, no on trading Jade McDaniels. But if you have to give up, I mean, listen, Julius Randle is probably going to be gone no matter what. Rudy Gobert is probably going to get dealt in one of these packages no matter what. But if it's Naz Reid, who we all love Naz Reid. He's a fan favorite here around town. If you got to give up Naz Reid and a couple bench players and then possibly some picks for one of the best players, like when he's healthy, a top five player in the league, and you pair him up with Anthony Edwards, who arguably is a top five player in the league, if not top 10 for sure, then you kind of almost have the modern day equivalent of a Kobe and Shaq kind of pairing. And I feel like you got to take that big swing, especially while Anthony Edwards is in this window right now.
10: So my question for you then is, do you need to take a big swing? I think I brought this up on the Tenet Fitzgerald on Friday. I think because of the manner in which they lost to San Antonio, and the Spurs were clearly the better team, and then the Spurs end up losing to someone else. And I've seen this with the Wild too, where like because you lose a series and you didn't fare too well, people think you're really far away from a championship. And I am not convinced the Wolves are that far away from a championship. They went to two Western Conference Finals the 2 years before, and in this year, let's face it, the injuries hurt.
19: Yeah.
10: I mean, Dante DiVincenzo, if you're going to beat the San Antonio Spurs with the way they were defending Anthony Edwards, you need someone who can hit open threes. He was your best. And he was playing well up until the point he got hurt.
19: Yeah, really well.
10: And then on top of that, your star player, arguably a top five player in the league, Anthony Edwards, had zero explosiveness, was playing hurt, right? Now, you can't always assume every single playoff series you're going to be in that you're going to have full health. I get that. But I do wonder if Anthony Edwards is healthy, if Dante DiVincenzo is healthy, if we're still having the same conversation of, man, we're really far away, right? I think they could have given the Spurs. Now, we still weren't ever going to have an answer for Wemby. I get that.
19: Right. Nobody does.
10: Well, the Knicks did a little bit.
19: Yeah, a little bit. Yeah.
10: But I do think offensively, we would have been much more efficient if those two had been healthy and might have been able to win some of those games. I'm just not convinced if you just stayed with the same team you had, I think you could be a contender again next year. What are your thoughts?
19: I think they're far away. I agree with you. I don't think they're that far away. And I was just talking about it with Double T and Dave over the weekend on In the Zone. If you look at the, you know, it's the stat that we keep seeing over and over again, you know, last 8 years, eight different champions in the NBA. Not a single one of those eight teams is what we would call a quote-unquote super team. We were like are firmly out of that era now for almost a decade. The Denver Nuggets, not a super team. Boston Celtics, Oklahoma City Thunder. And as the years go on, we're seeing it more and more, specifically with the Thunder and with the Knicks over the last couple of years. It's not about just having two guys anymore, my two superstars against your two superstars. It's about having a complete team. You're going to need the Knicks don't win the championship. Of course, they don't win the championship without Jalen Brunson, you know, Karl Anthony Towns, they're big stars, but they also don't win without Grand Theft Alvarado, Jose Alvarado, without Landry Shamet, without Deuce. OG. So it's like you have to have a consistent roster of guys and a deep roster of guys. And that's what cautions me against going all in for a guy like Giannis. And yeah, you're right. They've won playoff series in the last 3-4 years now. There, we a couple injuries away from, and we still went 6 with the San Antonio Spurs, and who knows how we would have fared against Oklahoma City Thunder. So I am more for moves like a Derek White right now, where it's like, it's not as splashy, it's not as fun. And I think also part of it, we're kind of addicted to the big swings now. That's what Tim Connelly does. We're like gamblers now. You know, we saw the 777 come across the screen. We want to see it come across the screen again. And we all play too many video games, like me and Sass. We turn the trade logic off and you just get all the 99 overall players. But that, so it's not as fun to get a Derek White style player, but as you got to make, there's still moves to be made. I still think that Julius Randle is going to find a new home, and I still think there's questions about.
10: I was going to say, Julius Randle and Gobert are the two.
19: Yeah, those are the kind of the two obvious ones to possibly move there. So there's going to be moves to be made, but they might not be the splashiest moves, but I don't think they're that far away, and I wouldn't want to gut this roster that has a lot of upside, a lot of potential, and some young guys we still don't really know how far that they can go and what their ceiling is.
10: Well, and people, I think, look at other teams and how they're built, and you go, Wemby and all those young guys in San Antonio, they're going to be good for the next 10 years. Foulbader and the rest of the OKC yeah. Thunder, they're all young. They're going to be good for quite some time. And we're already seeing in OKC the financial issues you're going to have, right? I mean, the beauty of the NBA now is they've changed the structures of these contracts where it is harder to be dynasty like for in a long period of time, because eventually you're going to hit second apron and it's going to cost too much. Thunder had to make a trade earlier today where they had to send Aaron Wiggins. They sent him to Atlanta, right? So you start to lose some of those pieces where you're not going to have the same depth you once would. San Antonio is going to run into some, right? Wemby at some point is going to be making, he'll be like the first $100 million a year player in the NBA.
19: I think they already said he's going to sign something worth over $300 million.
10: He'll make some astronomical part, and then you know they have some other good young guys, and eventually not all of them are going to be able to stay there. So, and the Wolves, while you know Rudy Gobert's not getting any younger, Julius Randle's up there in age a little bit, their core guys, Ant, Jade McDaniels, Naz Reid, still pretty young.
19: Yeah.
10: So they still have a good young core that you can build some chemistry with. So I'm not saying I'm not willing to tinker and make some changes. I have some concerns about the way Julius Randle played in the playoffs.
19: 100%.
10: Rudy Gobert went from the Denver series looking like the MVP, shutting down Jokic, which I never saw coming, and then he looked completely helpless against San Antonio. You couldn't even have him on the floor. And there are, because of the contract Rudy is making, I just, as good as he is defensively, I don't know if he can ever play up to making that much money on your team.
19: No, and obviously he's been great. You know, we saw the stats last year. They're top 10 defense with Rudy on the floor, bottom 10 defense with Rudy off the floor. But almost every other team in the NBA has that sort of modern day stretch big that you can involve in more pick and rolls, that's more of a threat and can spread the floor a little bit more of a threat from outside the paint, which, you know, no offense to Rudy Gobert, he's not even a threat inside the paint. He's just basically a non-factor offensively, and we've seen that be, you know, something that holds the Wolves down again and again and again. As good as he is defensively, it's an offensive first league these days. And yeah, he's making a lot of money, and you have to imagine, I know I've been saying this for the last couple of years, that eventually he's going to fall off a cliff, but it's going to happen eventually. Age catches up with us all. So I think right now he kind of got some respect back around the league throughout this playoff run and just throughout his run here with the Timberwolves in general. Get some value while you can to get other pieces to put around Anthony Edwards, Naz Reid, and Jane McDaniels while you can still afford these guys. And Julius Randle, I think at this point, might just be, no matter what you get back for him, he might just be addition by subtraction, just because it seems like, you know, in the exit interviews, everybody's saying moodiness, moodiness, moodiness. And all of us who are not insiders, you know, me and you ain't Johnny Krasinski, and we all knew exactly who they were talking about. And nobody really came out and said, no, we didn't see any reports like, no, it wasn't about Julius Randle. We all knew that they were talking about Julius Randle. So the vibes were just kind of bad. And I mean, I think in the closeout game that they had in the playoffs against San Antonio, he had like 3 points, and he's supposed to be your second best player. He's supposed to be the Robin to Ant's Batman. It just doesn't work like that. And this has kind of been the Julius Randle experience. You know, in New York, he had those years where he looked awesome, and then all of a sudden there's a steep decline. New Orleans, kind of the same thing. L.A., kind of the same thing. This is the quintessential Julius Randle experience, so we have no reason to believe that it's going to get better next year. So it might just be addition by subtraction. So
10: he'll go somewhere else, and then he'll have a good year.
19: Yeah.
10: And then he'll fall apart the next year.
19: Right, and their fan base will go, well, why didn't the Timberwolves like Julius Randle, and blah, blah, blah. It's exactly like we did last year. Like, oh, the Knicks let this guy go, and
10: then all of a sudden we thought we had a steal in that deal. Yeah.
19: And now it looks like this year, the guy that we actually really needed in the playoff run was Karl Anthony Towns, ironically.
10: Yeah. Why can't moodiness work, by the way, though? It works for the fan. This is like one of the most successful radio stations in all of the country, filled with moody on-air talent. And I'm including myself in that one, by the way. All right. Lots of people saying Timberwolves need a point guard, so I want to throw out a couple names towards you. Mm-hmm. I know you already threw out Derek White, and we can get back to him, but Kyrie Irving, would he be a good fit? Would you have interest? And what would you be willing to give up to get Kyrie?
19: I think he'd be a great fit, Kyrie Irving. I mean, not only is obviously he's one of the most skilled players that we've ever seen in NBA history. We've been on the receiving end of Kyrie's skills in that Dallas Mavericks series, and that shows he's still got it. Obviously, injuries are a concern, but if you almost everybody that we're going to mention in this segment, Giannis injuries are a concern. Kyrie injuries are a concern. I'm sure John Moran is going to come up. Injuries are a concern with pretty much everybody. That's the modern NBA now at this point. Dante DiVincenzo played in every
10: single...
19: And
10: his live Instagram's a concern.
19: Yeah, definitely a concern. And Kyrie maybe just not being asked any non-basketball questions. That should be...
10: about the flat earth.
19: Yeah, exactly. That's a concern there as well. But I think, you know, it's a phrase that gets thrown around a lot, three-level scorer. But Kyrie is the true definition of a three-level scorer. He's one of the best finishers in the paint at his position that we've ever seen in the NBA. Obviously, he's got a deadly three-point shot, and his mid-range game is just crispy and clean. It's so fresh and so clean, like Outkast, yes. Andre 3K, and Big Boy. I mean, obviously, he's getting up there in age, but I think that we kind of need that veteran presence. And I'll say the same thing when it comes down to Derek White, is sometimes the Timberwolves over the last couple of years, and last year specifically, they got in almost these, like, the kids like to say flow state a lot these days. The Timberwolves kind of gotten like reverse flow states where it's not just one mistake. It's like three or four, five, six, seven, as Common would say, piling up in a row. And then sometimes it takes you out of the game, or you give up a lead or whatever. So they get in these reverse flow states, and that's where you have a veteran guy like a Kyrie Irving, like a Derek White, come in and kind of just calm things down, maybe hit a clutch shot and just say, hey, guys, listen, we got this. Calm things down. They've been through every possible situation that you can be through. Plus, Anthony Edwards and Kyrie Irving apparently seem to have a great vibe, and they're cool with each other. So, and that's obviously key for this team. So I would love Kyrie Irving. The thing is that Dallas seems pretty unwilling to part with them. So I'd imagine you'd have to give up something good. Plus, I think he's got a pretty big contract there. But if you could make it work somehow, I think Jaden McDaniels has to be off the board there. Naz Reid, it would be tough just because of Kyrie's age. I'm not sure I'd be willing to part with Naz Reid, but if you could find a way to do it without giving up one of those two, which you probably can't, but if you could, that's an easy. I mean, he might be number one on the wish list.
10: Quick sidetrack before we get on to the next point guard. Favorite Outkast song?
19: Ooh, man. I might go off the top of my head.
10: They got like five that's hard to choose from.
19: I know. There's so many good ones. I love Rosa Parks.
10: Oh, that's a great song.
19: That's one of my all-time favorites. Elevators is one of my all-time favorites. And, you know, The Way You Move. I know that's not true, because I think that's just Big Boy, right?
10: Well, they kind of had that split album thing where they were split, but they were also, hey, let's keep making some money.
19: Still Outkast.
10: Yeah, because you know, Andre obviously had the Hey Ya, which was on the other.
19: Yeah.
10: Which
19: both
10: sounds nothing
19: hits.
10: Like anything they've ever done, but no. Hey Ya is terrific.
19: Yeah. What about you?
10: ATLians has got to be up there.
19: Oh, yeah, classic.
10: Sorry, Miss Jackson.
19: Yeah, Sorry, Miss Jackson. What about Spotty-Oddy Dopalicious. That's a great song. That's a great beat.
10: I just like saying the name.
19: Yeah, exactly. I like saying it more than playing it, to steal a bit from PA.
10: The other one is it with Big Mike, The Whole World?
19: Oh, yeah, Killer Mike. Yeah,
10: oh, Killer Mike, yeah. His verse. Catch the beat running like Randy Moss.
19: Yeah, yeah.
10: It's so
19: all
10: good.
19: It's all done.
10: All right, back to point guards. You mentioned John Morant. I think he's an interesting name. He's been a little bit out of sight, out of mind for a couple of years now. He's had some injury stuff. He's barely played the last 2 years. And then back when he was playing, you didn't know if he was going to get suspended at any point.
19: Right.
10: So part of me is like, does this guy have any, is he engaged? Does he have anything left? But I also look at him and go, he's still pretty young. And if you can find a way to get Ja Morant from 4 or 5 years ago and buy him low, right? Like we thought at that time he could be like top five player in the league, like best point guard in the league type of ceiling. He was dominant against the Wolves in that playoff series. And I don't know if you're ever going to get a lower price on him than now. I know it's not like cool to say you're interested in a guy who just wants to brandish guns on social media.
19: Right.
10: But just from a pure basketball standpoint, I am interested in a buy low here on a guy 100%. Who could be one of the best in the league.
19: Yeah. Well, I mean, like you said, his ceiling, Ja Morant at his best was a guy that was getting mentioned in MVP talks. Those Memphis teams had no business being as good as they were with the roster construction that they had. The driving force was Ja Morant, and he's the perfect kind of antidote basketball-wise to what is the Timberwolves' Achilles heel, ball stickiness. That Ja Morant is a guy that's used to having, yes, he has high usage rates in his time with Memphis, but it was kind of more of a necessity thing rather than that's how his style of game is. That's a guy that's used to sharing the ball, spreading the wealth, and he could probably unlock a lot of different players' potentials here with the Timberwolves. Now, obviously, there's an argument to be made. Anthony Edwards and Ja Morant are maybe the last two people in the world that should be hanging out together. I'm willing to hear that, but listen, Minnesota ate Memphis. My family's from Memphis. I've been down there plenty of times. I've been exposed to that environment a lot. I might bring a gun to work too. Memphis is a dangerous place, dog. I'm not gonna blame him for that one. It might have been a little too much, obviously. And we were joking about it yesterday on the radio. Hey, Grand Theft Auto 6 is coming out. Maybe someone should just show Ja Morant, hey, you can do this virtually. You don't have to do this in real life. Grand Theft Auto 6, great for Ja Morant, maybe bad for Kyler Murray. But that's
10: I'm not even concerned that he did it the first time. It's learn your lesson.
19: Right.
10: Like, let's make better decisions.
19: Exactly.
10: And then you go and do it a second time after you got criticized.
19: And then you're going to do the celebrations and everything and the grenade and the rocket launcher and everything. It was a little over the top.
10: This would be a culture shock for him, I think, up here.
19: Yeah, absolutely. Like maybe just buy him a PS5 and Nintendo Switch 2 and buy him a Nickelodeon Universe Pass or something like that. And like you said, I think...
10: I've never been to Memphis. Is it, it's what the narrative on Memphis is accurate?
19: Yeah.
10: Okay.
19: Yeah, it's a great city, great people, but man, it's hard to grow up there. It's a hard nosed town. It's a hard knock life. Yeah, absolutely. It's a hard knock life. We're Danny and Jay-Z. So I don't blame Ja Morant for that one living in Memphis, but Minnesota ain't Memphis, and I think he could be a great fit. And like you said, I would imagine out of all the guys that we're talking about, the price might be the lowest for Ja Morant. I think the Grizzlies would give him away in a garage sale at this point.
10: Let's do it. Shams Charania, by the way, just tweeted, Trae Young intends to sign a four-year, approximately $212 million deal to stay with the Washington Wizards with a player option in year four, sources tell ESPN. The four-time NBA All-Star declined his $49 million player option for a long-term commitment ahead of free agency. So 4 years, $212 million for Trae Young. Now, Trae, that money's not going to get you to the grave. Your financial advisor is going to get a piece of that. Your agent's going to get a piece of that.
19: Your 8 girlfriends.
10: Taxes. You got to pay dues.
19: Right.
10: I mean, I don't think people understand that $212 million is not going to last like they think that it is.
19: I mean, that's why he declined the option, is because he saw the price of those Chanel bags. He's like, listen, I need a couple more M's on that
10: bag. You could buy Chanel at that point. All right, let's talk a little Minnesota Twins. John Bonas from TwinsDaily.com and the Gleeman and the Geek podcast. He's in studio for the next hour. 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By the way, it's the Bradshaw and Bryant KFN text line, 64686. Maybe we'll take some talkbacks as well. That's on the iHeartRadio app. You just go to KFN. Right next to the play button, there's a microphone. You have no more than 30 seconds to leave a question or a comment for John Bonas and the Minnesota Twins. 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
22: 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Old Trapper, what's your beef? National champion head coach Dusty May is leaving Michigan for the NBA to be the head coach of the Dallas Mavericks. Reports say that Dallas pursued Duke head coach John Shire and gave him the opportunity to coach Cooper Flagg, but Shire chose to stay at Duke. The Mavs and Dusty May have the ninth pick in tomorrow night's NBA draft. Three Michigan Wolverines have declared for the NBA draft. I'm Adam Abdallah.
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2: Your 740 The Fan regional weather from meteorologist 2-2-old Tom Szymanski. Tonight, mostly cloudy. Chance for showers and thunderstorms after midnight tonight with a low of 58. Cloudy tomorrow. Areas of showers and thunderstorms tomorrow morning, becoming more scattered in the afternoon. Tomorrow's high of 74. For Wednesday and Thursday, partly cloudy with lows 49 to 54. Highs 71 to 76. And Friday, partly sunny. Chance for showers. Friday's high of 76. That's your 740 The Fan regional weather.
3: 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So here we go. 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
4: Prospect of the Twin System, one of the top 10 prospects in Major League Baseball overall, center fielder, outfielder, etc., left-handed hitting, and just 21 years old, I think, still at this point, and on the verge of being brought to the majors. And he started out fine this year in AAA in his first real exposure there, and then got hurt. But now he's coming back, so we'll see him back here soon. He's just finishing out a rehab assignment.
5: Did you see who I got to see Friday night in St. Paul?
4: Was it Kendry Rojas?
5: The opposing pitcher.
4: Oh!
5: No, Randy Dobnak.
4: Oh, wow.
5: His first ever game not in a Saints uniform pitching against the Saints.
4: Okay, yeah. He was...
5: And he got just rocked in the first inning. They were just lacing it off of him.
4: Saints have been on fire, hitting a lot of extra... Ex-Saints, actually. They beat up Chavez, I think, earlier this week. And, Dobnak was with the Mariners. He just got traded to the Royals. He's got a four, and as part of that trade, he's got a spot on their 40-man roster. So we might see him back in the majors at some point with the Royals. We'll see.
5: I asked this question to Dan Hayes on Friday on the 10 and Fitzgerald, and I want to ask you the same question as well.
4: Sure.
5: As a baseball fan, and you obviously followed as much as anyone, over a course of a 162-game season, there's always a big roller coaster, right?
4: Yeah.
5: You have a stretch of 10 games that looks really good, and then you have a stretch of 10 games that looks really bad. And so when you are going through those stretches like the Twins are right now, right? All of a sudden they're going through a good stretch. They've won 6 of 7. They went 5-1 on their road trip. How do you know, hey, we might have something over with the Twins, or, well, this is just the inevitable roller coaster. The team goes on, and they're going to fall again at some point. How do you know? How do you project that?
4: Well, that's a good question, because I think you don't know. You never really know. Everybody says, oh, they knew. You know, like, or this happened, such and such happened, and I knew this season was going to be a little bit different, right? And you know that up until the season isn't a little bit different, until it's the same, or you've got the uphill climb again versus or the down the scary downhill screaming. I thought 2024 was going to be a pretty good year for this team, and then they got to middle of August, and there were times in the middle in August, beginning of August, we talked about on the podcast, like it feels like this team is what, 17, 18 games above 500. But it does feel like they're kind of holding on a little bit. Like things could snowball if things go sideways. And then everything went sideways and they fell out. They lost, I don't know, 45 of 60 games or something like that. And things fell apart. I will be the first one to tell you, in 1987, after they started the season 3-0, I turned to my friends in college and said, this team is much better than I thought it was going to be. Blah, blah, blah, blah, blah.
5: Wow. You nailed it.
4: Well, yeah, but I don't know how many other years I've said that, you know, while they are in a streak like this, and maybe it's something that Dan Hayes would probably agree with, the more baseball you watch, the more you take it for what it is on that day and what it is the next day, and what you don't look too far ahead, right? This team.

0: right now is on pace for, I think, a 78-win season. Well, that's about what the projection systems had them for. Sure. Vegas had them at 72.5, a little worse than that. They're at, sort of one of their few high water marks here right now of the second or the, middle of the season. Dodgers are coming to town.
1: That'll be, then you'll know.
0: That could be a wake-up call.
1: We call that a litmus test.
0: That could be a litmus test. On the other hand, if they're 79 games into this season, if any one of those games would have turned from a loss to a win, if the bullpen didn't blow the lead, or if, that long fly ball in the ninth inning goes 3 feet further and clears the wall as opposed to a warning track fly ball, your Minnesota Twins are the wild card team right now. Any one of those 79 games different.
1: Yeah.
0: And that's the case. Now, there's two factors to that. The one is maybe this team's a touch better than we thought they were going to be, or they've outperformed things a little bit. They certainly have offensively. And the second, probably bigger factor is the American League is not good. I mean, they're just not good. The wild card team, the last wild card team for the American League has been under 500 most of the year. We've never seen a wild card team with less than 83 wins, and we've never seen a wild card team with, I think, less than 86 wins in the American League.
1: Well, how long have they been doing the...
0: Only 4 years.
1: Okay,
0: right?
1: That's going to make it more...
0: Right, maybe, right? I did do a little bit of a study on, can you expect teams to just be better in the second half? You get the trade deadline, teams put the pedal to the metal, et cetera. And what we found out is that the wild card team at the middle of the season, or basically on June 15th is when I did the study, not necessarily gets better. The wild card team doesn't necessarily get better after the break. But the 1 year that there was a below 500 wild card team, which was the National League, the last wild card team ended up being an 89-win team. They improved 10 games.
1: Wow.
0: But in 6 of the 8 years, the wildcard team actually had a worse pace than they had up to that point in the season. So is it unreasonable to expect the wildcard team in the American League to be an 82-win team? I don't think it's unreasonable. It's certainly not unreasonable to expect 83 or 84. And this team is... again, not even a 500 team yet, so don't start counting your chickens. But, if they go, 7-3 over their next 10, which is what they've just done over their last 10, they're going to be above 500. And then, if you're a game over 500 heading into the All-Star break, you're probably very close to the wild card team. You're an over 500 team. You've got a mandate from the owner from the beginning of the season to be competitive into September. We'll have to see what they would decide they want to do at the trade deadline.
1: That'll be interesting.
0: Yeah.
1: Was there anything on this road trip in Texas or Zona that sticks out to you that's very encouraging to you? I like the way that's trending.
0: Well, offense is on fire right now. I mean,
1: yeah, clearly Saturday night. 16
0: runs. Right. But I mean, it's not just been that. It's been they beat up Texas pretty good. For the season, they were something 41 runs below zero. They'd been outscored by 41 runs, as little as a week ago. And now they're about 15 runs. So they've outscored teams by 15, 20 runs over the last week. And you're just seeing a lot of individual performances that have trended upward in the last 2, 3, 4, really since June 1st. I just start at the top of the lineup. Trevor Larnach has been better than I thought he was going to be all season, and he started hitting for some power within the last week or so. Byron Buxton has just been on fire for 2.5 months right now. He should be if they were giving away an MVP award in the middle of June, they don't. Just FYI, he would be one of the candidates for it. Right now, especially, and he might essentially be one of the candidates, but especially if the Twins end up being competitive and, really challenging for a postseason or wild card spot. Who's batting third now? Cody Clemens is not only hitting well, he's even hitting better right now. Josh Bell, who was terrible, basically, all the way through May 30th, has been on fire. Hitting fifth, Royce Lewis, who was demoted to the minors, is suddenly hitting well. It's just up and down the line. I mean, Victor Caratini, who was also brutal to the point where he was, really had his playing time cut. Ryan Jeffers gets hurt, and suddenly Victor Caratini can hit again. Luke Kuechel, who's had a, you know, a brutal April, has hit, you know, is got a 400 on base percentage since basically May 1st. You just got a lot of guys who are performing right now on the offensive side. And that's good because their pitching is, their starting pitching is still super thin and the bullpen is still a work in progress at best.
1: Four scoreless innings yesterday, though. So maybe some encouraging performances.
0: I mean, it's actually nine scoreless innings, or nine innings yesterday in that, you know, Paredes is not really a starter. You know, he's he hasn't really been a starter for most of his minor league career. He was called up as a, and he's, they've now worked him out to starter length. I don't anticipate, they really necessarily want him to be a starter. I'm not sure that had Mick Abel stayed healthy and been added to the rotation that Paredes would even still be on the team. But he went five strong innings, and he's generally done a really nice job for this team, filling in as, you know, the main load bearer for these bullpen games. And yeah, that was a bullpen win yesterday.
1: All right, we're going to continue with John Bonus next from TwinsDaily.com and the Gleeman and the Geek podcast. We'll take a bunch of your text questions, email questions, maybe even some talkbacks as well. Tana Fitzgerald, John Bonus, and Max will continue next right here on the Fitz. But first, we have a keyword over there. 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
15: For KFGO News, I'm Darren Selvig. A Fergus Falls woman is facing charges after police say she stole a pickup truck to bail her boyfriend out of jail. Authorities say 35-year-old Jennifer Vold borrowed the truck, then traded it to a dealership for another vehicle and $10,000 cash. Investigators say the cash was used the next day to post her boyfriend's bail. Vold was arrested earlier this week when she and her boyfriend returned to that same dealership. And West Fargo residents can celebrate the 4th of July for free. 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
1: Cheaper than the one they ordered from. And the homeowners basically were about to kill him. It was it's hilarious. You got a YouTube Undercutters Pizza Tom Green show. But go ahead.
0: I have bought a full sub into a Jimmy John's. Yeah, oh, Jimmy John's Italian thing. And there's one like a block and a half from Target Field.
1: It's just like bringing your own gas station candy to a movie theater.
0: I think there's a website or something like called something like Bag of Spaghetti or something like that.
1: What?
0: And the question is, you know, which of the ballparks can you bring a bag of spaghetti into? And it's, you know, like 12 or 13 of them you can do that. And one of them is Target Field. You can bring a bag of spaghetti.
1: I've never wanted a bag of spaghetti.
0: No, of course not.
1: I like spaghetti.
0: Yes.
1: Never wanted it in a bag form.
0: Yeah, you're allowed to bring your own. Now, I don't think they're allowed to bring your own beers in there. So if you're trying to find it, that you might have to hit the concession stands for. We'll see.
1: I'm surprised they allow you to bring your own food, to be honest with you. Most places,
0: it's a long-standing tradition that they've never really challenged. You know, it certainly goes back to, you know, Metropolitan Stadium in the 60s and that sort of thing, when that was pretty common, I think, amongst most ballparks. And now it's absolutely, it still holds true for Target Field.
1: Because I took the boys to the new Mystic Lake Amphitheater by Canterbury Park on Saturday night.
0: Did you?
1: And of course, we first went to Minnesota largest candy store first.
0: Of course.
1: So then my kids, you know, both have just loads of candy. And he's like, yeah, I'm going to save this for the concert. I'm like, I'm not sure if we can get in with that or not. Like, right. I don't know if they'll...
0: Right.
1: You know, and it's not like you're in the winter where you have like a heavy jacket and you kind of hide it.
0: Yeah.
1: Like we're all wearing shorts and t-shirts
0: you
1: here.
0: You just pack your pockets full of.
1: I just told them, hey, you're going to have some after. I go, we'll eat some dinner here. And so.
0: You didn't pack your pockets full of dots?
1: I didn't want to walk all the way up there and then we go, I can't have candy. And now we got to throw it in the garbage and, you know, meltdown ensues.
0: Right.
1: Dodgers, they're pretty good, right?
0: They are pretty good. A little vulnerable right now. I mean, the truth is the Dodgers are. They're a good, but not always necessarily fantastic team in the regular season, but they always seem to kind of put things together. They've got enough, you know, by October, they've got five ace starting pitchers, somehow the other, whereas in the middle of the season, they might have one or two of those guys hurt, something like that. So, it's not going to be, it's going to be a test. Your point of litmus test is a good one. It would be nice. I mean, it would be really nice to take two out of three. It would be fine to take one out of three versus the Dodgers, especially because right after the Dodgers, the worst team in Major League Baseball, the Colorado Rockies, or at least one of the worst teams in Major League Baseball, Colorado Rockies, will be coming here this weekend. So, I mean, the Twins have a pretty decent chance of going 3-3, and it'd be really nice to go 4-2. If they get 4-2, they're within a game of .500.
1: You know, when you're on this show, which is typically the comment program, the smart alecks have to come out. So when I ask when I ask for text questions, you know what's coming. It says, with the Dodgers coming to town, I think it's only right to rehash the infamous question, is Ohtani an ideal fit on the Twins?
0: I'd still take him, but I'm not sure. I'm not sure I'd give up the ghost for him. So yeah,
1: Talkback on the iHeartRadio app. Here's the first one.
16: Hey guys, first time, long time. Oh,
1: can you hear that?
0: I cannot. Well,
1: I can hear through my computer. I can't hear through the headphones.
0: Yep.
1: Do you have the one next to the studio button bar to the right of that potted up?
2: Yep, I got it potted all the way up.
1: Let's try it again.
16: Hey, guys.
1: Well, we'll just have to move on.
0: From you want to interpret it for
1: no transcripts today. Brandon from New Mexico texts the Bradshaw and Bryant KFAN text line 64686. He says, John B., is there any other pitchers on the scrap heap the Twins could acquire? Lawrence trade was a doozy.
0: Yeah, I mean, there's always a pitcher on the scrap heap that the Twins can acquire. I would not have pointed to Justin Lawrence, but that's because I just don't know all of the pitchers that are on the scrap heap. I mean, listen, clearly this season, the Twins' strategy for rebuilding their bullpen is to grab people from the waiver wire. And give them a try. And, you know, for every Justin Lawrence you get, or Luis Garcia, or for every six of those guys you get, you occasionally run across a Yoenis Gomez, who, you know, has been pretty good for them as a closer, also acquired in that same way. But they have gone through, Garrett Acton and Zach Kent and, it's all kinds of Justin Lawrence, obviously. They have not been afraid to go and plug guys like that in the bullpen. I guess that's one strategy. I would correct my first sentence by saying they've actually been doing that since the offseason, right? I mean, the offseason was them going and grabbing Liam Hendricks off of the scrap pile, who is the left-hander from Baltimore? Or, I mean, it's just been over and over and over again.
1: The Twins history. Trying to find the cheapest bodies we can.
0: Well, it's especially the history of a Derek Falvey-led organization. And it has been the one thing they have never really invested in consistently is the bullpen for whatever reason. And I think there's a decent, you know, sort of sabermetric reason for that. You know, they do, you're seeing it this year. This is not a great bullpen, but it's also not the 30th bullpen and so much worse than every other bullpen in Major League Baseball. It is, I mean, we saw them win a game yesterday, right? It is a small sample size by definition. You are going to, and you know, you can kind of piece together. I think they thought they were going to be able to piece together a bullpen a little bit more from some of their leftover starting pitching depth. That hasn't worked out because they have lost all of their leftover starting pitching depth to injuries, to the point where guys that I'm pretty sure were not necessarily in the plans at all. They thought they were eight deep in starting, you know, potential starting pitchers. And that was before you got to Connor Prelip, who was up and pitching by mid-April. You know what I mean? Like, it's just been that kind of turnover right now in sort of the starting staff. But, you know, you've seen Andrew Morris. You know, he's a prospect who was a starting pitcher who is, you know, starting to, you know, potentially Kendry Rojas is just coming back. He's somebody like that. They found Yoenis Gomez on the waiver wire, and he's been pretty good. You know, Anthony Bonda is a guy they actually traded for, but he was traded for, but he was going to be DFA'd by the Dodgers. You know, so you can build a somewhat functional bullpen off of scrap heap stuff. It's just a matter of how much damage does that bullpen do for you before that actually happens. That said, if they get to the trade deadline and they decide, you know what, we really do want to give this a shot and see if we can be competitive into September and, you know, maybe squeak out 83 wins and a postseason wild card spot, I wouldn't be shocked if they go and try and acquire a couple of relievers. I don't think those are going to be high-end relievers because they're not going to pay the freight on high-end relievers. Yeah. You know, the reason they traded away their entire bullpen last year is their perception is you pay too much for relievers at the trade deadline, right? And that relievers are overvalued at the trade deadline. And the reason they believe that is because relievers are overvalued at the trade deadline. And they're not going to want to be on the other side of that equation, right? But I do think they might pick up, two years ago, they had picked up Fulmer from Detroit, who did a decent job in the seventh inning. I could see them doing something like that, just trying to add one or two semi-reliable medium leverage arms to kind of help out the bullpen.
1: How does an organization identify who should be a starter, who should be a bullpen guy, especially when you're getting it from other organizations, right? Because at some point that organization said, sure, hey, this person's going to be a reliever.
0: Sure.
1: You might have thought they could have been a starter or vice versa. You see them as a starter and you think they're going to be a reliever. I would have to think that's kind of complicating. How do you find
0: guys? I mean, for the most part, the Twins' attitude seems to be you're a starter until we don't think you can be a starter anymore, and then we'll try you at relief, right? And usually there's a couple of different things that sort of lead towards that decision. The obvious one is sort of health, right? If you can't stay healthy as a starter, well, then maybe you can stay healthy as
1: shorter
0: a reliever.
1: Spurts.
0: Right, shorter spurts. We're not going to, not quite the wear and tear. You break down a couple of seasons in a row. An example of that is Joan Duran.
1: Yeah.
0: Joan Duran was a guy who every year in the minor seemed to be like, we're not sure his arm can, he's throwing so hard, we're not sure his arm can do that for 100 pitches every five mm-hmm. days. But, obviously as a reliever, he was excellent. Another one is sometimes it can be like, well, he's got a 95-mile-per-hour fastball. If we just let him turn it loose for an inning or two, can it be a 98-mile-per-hour sure. fastball, right? And so that might be one of those things. Another times, a lot of times you hear about a starting pitcher needs to develop a third pitch, right? Whereas a reliever can get away with two pitches. Now, here's how that works. Generally, one of the pitches is a fastball. As a pitcher, you pitch against two types of players. You pitch against players who bat on the same side as you throw and pitchers who hit batters who bat on the opposite side of what you throw, right? And generally, you have a fastball that you can throw to both of them, okay? But your off-speed pitches tend to move, and some off-speed pitches tend to work better against the same-sided, and some tend to work against the opposite side better. For instance, a slider, if you're a right-handed pitcher and you're throwing to a right-handed batter, that slider kind of dives away from the batter.
1: Mm-hmm.
0: Well, that works great when you're facing a right-handed batter. That can hurt you sometimes versus a left-handed batter because it's diving into sort of their kill zone sometimes, right? So if you've got a really good fastball and you've got a really good slider and you're a right-handed pitcher and you're getting knocked around by left-handed hitters all the time, what they'll say is, you need a third pitch. And what they mean is, you need an off-speed pitch that you can develop, that you can throw against left-handed. Now, if you're a reliever, that doesn't matter as much. It just doesn't matter. But you can go, you got the heart of the order coming up. They're not going to substitute for any of their right-handed hitters. They're not going to load up the lineup with left-handed hitters. A lot of teams can't really do that for you. And if they can do that for you, you're probably not being brought into the game. So you can get away with two pitches, right? But for a right-hand pitcher, some pitches are better against the opposite side. For instance, a changeup tends to move just a little bit away from an opposite-sided hitter. And so that would be, if you're trying to have a fastball, slider, changeup guy, that's why those three pitches work well together. Because you got the fastball, you can throw to both sides. You got the slider, you can throw it to your same side. You got the changeup, you can throw it to the other side. So that would be another reason you'd move somebody to the bullpen if they can't develop that third pitch.
1: 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One more bonus segment with John Bonus next.
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4: 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Well, college baseball will crown their World Series champion tonight. either North Carolina or Oklahoma. Tar Heels forced a deciding game three tonight with a 6-2 win yesterday. Some local ties playing in that North Carolina Tar Heel club. Jake Schaffner, former infielder at North Dakota State, former all-conference player. And in Oklahoma, Drew Rarick, former big, strong pitcher out of Fargo Davies High School. Rarick transferred to OU from Texas. So we got one on each you can follow. Red Hawks return to Newman tonight. They're starting a series against Lincoln, the Salt Dogs. First pitch at 7:02 tonight. And the Twins beginning a series tonight as they host the L.A. Dodgers at Target Field. This has been a 740 The Fan Sports Update.
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0: All right, John Bonus, TwinsDaily.com, Gleeman and the Geek podcast. Let's go back to the text messages, Mr. Bonus. One person says, can you ask John what he thinks of the Varland trade and how many wins might he have added so far?
1: Well, that's a good question. Enough that they'd be in the wild card spot, I think. I mean, seriously. I mean, with, like,
0: how about the better question is, like, did you see that coming? Right? Like, he was always.
1: Yeah. Yeah. We saw that coming. I mean, okay. We in 2023. 2023, maybe 2022. When they gave him a bullpen spot for, I think it was 2023, for October, late September and October, when he was struggling in with the Twins organization, and he had a lot of success both in September and then in the postseason, and then they moved him back to starter because he wanted to be a starter. He didn't want to give up on being a starter, and the Twins, like I said, are hesitant to give up on pitchers being a starter unless they absolutely have to. But Rocco was actively campaigning at the end of the season for Varland to just switch to a bullpen role because he said he just got amazing stuff for a bullpen. It's going to be great. And so, yeah, 2026, after he had gotten knocked around in 2025 as a starter, he was only too happy to kind of switch to that role in 2026, and he looked fantastic. And the question at the trade deadline, if you take a look at, you know, any of Twins Daily's trade speculation or rumors or scenarios in July of 2025, you would have been hard pressed to find any that said, oh, the Twins might trade Louis Varland. And that was because he had 5 years of team control. And he looked like that upon which the next great Twins bullpen would be built. He would be the cornerstone in the same way that Duran was the cornerstone starting in about 2022, 2023, right? That said, you know, I've talked to the Twins about that. And of the 10 trades that they made, that was the one that surprised us the most. And to some extent, it was one of the ones we were critical of as well. And in fact, I think if the Twins had made 8 of those 10 trades and not traded, say, Varland and maybe one other, something like that, we'd have been like, we're good. We're good in that we still got, like, 2 good arms in the bullpen upon which you can be building a 2026 season. And when they went all the way on that,
0: that was just like sake of purging.
1: Literally the last 5 minutes of the trade deadline, both Griffin Jacks and Louis Varland were on this team. And we kind of thought, well, that's what they're going to go forward with. Those are going to be the now, alternately, the Jacks trade didn't turn out or turned out pretty good if Taj Bradley ends up pitching like he did in April and not the way he's been pitching here in June.
0: Yeah. His last start was all right, correct?
1: Not bad. Not bad, yeah. But not anywhere near what he was capable of early on in the season. That said, you know, talking to people beneath, you know, under the covers there in the Twins organization, they took a look at the 2 players they were getting back. One is Alan Rodon and the other one is Kendry Rojas, and said, we can't not make this trade because... Worst case scenario.
0: Is Rodon in St. Paul right now?
1: Rodon is in St. Paul right now.
0: He was crushing the ball Friday.
1: First of all,
0: he wasn't just getting hits. Like, he was.
1: Yes.
0: They were just laser beams off of his bat Friday night.
1: I will be interested to see how they handle Rodon. That's a good tangent I would love to cover if you're here. So I'll be interested to see how they handle Rodon because he also just came back from injury last week.
0: Okay.
1: And is already crushing it again.
0: He looked great.
1: We saw him for about a week and a half last September last August with the Twins, and then he got hurt. Rehabbed over the offseason. Looked great in spring training. Didn't make the roster because they didn't want to lose James Outman to waivers. And then would have probably been called up like a month into the season, except he got hurt again. And he's just come back, and now he's raking again. And now, we were just talking about this today on Gleeman and the Geek on the Patreon side, that if anybody gets hurt, anybody outside of like a shortstop or a catcher gets hurt on this team, I think there's a decent chance Rodon gets called up, and they shift things around, and we see him in right field or left field.
0: Okay.
1: Or probably right field. Or maybe even center field. But even more so, the other player, Kendry Rojas, who we've already seen this year, and he's got, what, a one-something ERA right now with the out of the bullpen for the Twins. 1.26 ERA out of the bullpen with the Twins. And it just was reinstated yesterday after fighting a little injury. They think he can be a dominant starter. And if he can't be a dominant starter, he'll end up being moved to the bullpen where he'll be as dominant as Varland. So you can kind of see their logic, right? Which is like, Varland for Rojas, the worst case for, not worst case scenario, but what a bad case scenario for Rojas is he ends up as Louis Varland. And we get Roden on top of the deal. And a better case, with we end up with a dominant starter.
0: Yeah.
1: So you can kind of see it. So all in all, I'm not too down on the trade, but Varland has been so good. And if you cared that much about the 2026 season, and clearly the Twins did not care that much about the 2026 season when they made these changes, or even when they addressed the bullpen in the offseason. It hurts a lot to lose Louis Varland, and provided he stays healthy, he's going to be an all-star. Unbelievable year.
0: Another text message, Bradshaw and Bryant, KFAN text line 64686. Is there any value in trading Matt Wallner? I think the Twins can be fine without him, possibly better.
1: Well, that's a good question.
0: This is something that should be considered. I'm tired of hearing how big and strong he is and that he's, quote, one of us. Now, I did read up on him today in the Star Tribune. Maybe you guys had it at Twins Daily as well about, he's hit better in St. Paul in the month of June.
1: Yes.
0: And that it wasn't, he was always focused on hitting mechanics and swing mechanics. And now he's like, it's just my body. I need to have my body. Like, I don't know if it's like stretching or I don't know. Huh. I saw something with, what is it called? Dry needling. He started to, like, he needed to.
1: Really?
0: Yeah, he's not even focused on his swing anymore. It's about putting his body in the best position for his swing to work.
1: Interesting.
0: Yeah.
1: I will just put out a plug for my friend Aaron Gleeman at aarongleeman.com. His newsletter today also had a little some stuff on Matt Wallner and the success he's been having basically since the end of May. And one of the things that, you know, and he has been crushed. He's been on a Royce Lewis-like tear at AAA, the same way that Royce Lewis got recalled. The one thing that that Aaron calls out, which is a good one, is that they were worried about whether or not Wallner can hit high-velocity fastballs. Like, how can he do versus high-velocity? He was really struggling against that. That he's got a big enough, long enough swing that he's having trouble with that. And if you take a look at his numbers so far versus fastballs 95 miles per hour and above versus 94 and below, he's still struggling with that. In St. Paul. So that might be something that the Twins would take a look at and say, no, he's not yet ready, because at this level, those extra 2 or 3 miles per hour matter. And in fact, in the 3 home runs he hit just this weekend, none of them were, you know, above 93 miles per hour, something like that. So yeah, there's still some concerns there. Whether or not he could be traded, I wouldn't be shocked if at the trade deadline, there are some teams in Major League Baseball who end up doing sort of a two-step on the trade deadline. They're not buyers and they're not sellers. They do a little bit of both. They use it as an opportunity almost to kind of jump into the offseason a little bit early and start planning for next year. Tampa Rays are a great example. Cleveland has been an example as well, where they'll trade away a guy whose contract might be, you know, they don't think they can offer him arbitration next year, or he's going to become a free agent or something like that, and use it as an opportunity to get some younger players on the roster that they can build. But also, you know, enough back so that they can also still compete a little bit. I wouldn't be shocked if Trevor Larnach, I wouldn't be shocked if Wallner, I wouldn't be totally shocked if Royce Lewis is a part of some sort of trade like that, where their point is like, and Wallner is probably the best example of them, or Larnach is probably the best example of them, because they're both left-handed hitting corner outfielders. And still in St. Paul, you've got, we just talked about Roden as a left-handed hitting corner outfielder they want to make room for. Walker Jenkins is a left-handed hitting corner outfielder that they want to make room for. You've got Emmanuel Rodriguez, who probably would have already been up here as well, except he got hurt with a thumb injury. They want to see up here. They might be using it as an opportunity to sort of clear a little bit, still feel like they can compete with these high ceiling prospects, you know, risking that they struggle early, but preparing yourself for the future, but then also getting something back in return for the future for them. So I wouldn't be totally shocked if Wallner, you know, the question isn't would the Twins be willing to trade him? The question is who would be, you know, excited about adding him to their team, especially for a August and September run, because he hasn't. He'd have to come back in July and really show something, and to get people excited about him again.
0: What is Joe Ryan's future with the Minnesota Twins?
1: Well, that's because a great question.
0: The resume would say this guy is going to get paid a lot.
1: Right.
0: The Minnesota Twins historically have not been a team that says, hey, we want to pay a pitcher that amount of money.
1: Yes.
0: So what is the future on Joe Ryan? And if he does get moved, when is that timeline?
1: Okay, if I was going to give percentage, I would say there's a very, very low percentage, like less than 5%, that Joe Ryan is on the Minnesota Twins in 2028. Because his contract, he becomes a free agent after the 2027 season,
0: okay.
1: And that would require them either signing him to some kind of an extension, or to bringing him back as a free agent, or potentially as a qualifying offer or something in 2028, in which case they lose him in 2029. So I don't think he's got a real big chance of a long term future with the Twins. The question is, will he stick around through the 2027 season? Will he be moved at the 2027 trade deadline? Will he be moved this offseason before the 2027 season? Or will he be moved at the 2026 trade deadline? Right, those are kind of the four options here, right? Mm-hmm. Well, the one you've got to really start thinking about here is the 2026 trade deadline. And that depends a lot on what happens with the Twins over the next 3 to 6 weeks, right? Next six series they have before the All-Star break include two teams that are really good, like the Dodgers and the Yankees, two teams that are really bad, the Rockies and the Angels, and then two teams that are kind of in the middle there with them, Astros and Cleveland. And if they can come out of that, series of, I think it's 19 games, with a 11-8 record, and they are .500 at the trade deadline or at the All-Star break, and that puts them within a game of a wild card spot. And then they come out of the All-Star break with the 3 weeks after that and, compete for those 3 weeks. I don't think they're going to want to trade Joe Ryan. Now, unless they're going to try and do a two-step here. But they're just so thin on the starting rotation. They don't have anybody they can just plug in for Joe Ryan and still say, oh, we're going to be competitive for August and September. That said, if they go 8-11 and they are six games under .500 at the All-Star break, and then they stumble out of the All-Star break the way they did last year, well, then he's probably going to be traded, I would think, provided he stays healthy and looks effective. I should just mention that is a risk with Joe Ryan. He has not been – he has either been much less effective in the second half or hurt in the second half of the season for the last 3 or 4 years. So –
0: well, that's what I was going to bring up is I hate the idea of trading Joe Ryan because it's just the ownership not spending money, blah, blah, blah, blah. But if under the rules of our ownership, if this is a guy we're not going to resign, to me, it seems like the value's only going
1: right.
0: to, can only, like the value's as high as it's going to get. He's having an all-star year. He's healthy. The more you let it go, the more you let it linger, the chance of, some sort of bad performance or an injury happen.
1: I mean, you would think so, right? I mean, it's a little trickier with a player who also has a year of team control after the trade deadline, because it's not always clear that that is valued the way it should be. You're going to get an outsized return on somebody at the trade deadline because of what they might provide to you in August, September, and especially October. And then that next year, then you're trying to evaluate what that is worth to that team. Now, that might be worth a fair amount to that team in the case of, say, the Blue Jays. With Jose Barrios, which the Twins traded at with a year and, a third left of his team control. The Jays wanted that because they wanted to re-sign Barrios. So, they immediately after that, after his August and September with them, they signed him to a long-term deal, and he was willing to do that. That can be a way to sort of sell high. But, you can also maybe get a good August and September out of him, perhaps even make a postseason, which would be valuable, not just in terms of like feeling good about yourself, but in terms of like getting season ticket holders to renew and changing the narrative on this team and changing the narrative on Poladian ownership. Tom Polad instead of the Joe Polad show, that could be valuable too. And then you could still maybe trade him in the offseason. and get, you know, the value that you have for that full year. So, you know, it depends on the offers that you're receiving for him. But yeah, I would think if it looks like he's healthy and effective in July, some team is, I mean, I think he was close to being moved last year. I think if they'd have gotten the right offer, they would have moved him at the trade. And that was with two and a third years of control.
0: How about Byron Buxton? I know he holds the cards. He can veto any trade. He's made it seem like, hey, I want to be here.
1: Right.
0: That being said, are you still confident long-term he's going to be here, or will that change at some point?
1: I mean, I'll be honest with you. It's just complete speculation because I don't know what Buxton's thought process. I know that he wasn't particularly happy after the trade deadline last year, right?
0: Can't imagine anyone would be.
1: Well, right. I mean, right. Yeah, I mean, yeah, now there was Ryan Jefferson. Now there's Joe Ryan. And those guys were the guys that weren't traded, right? Anybody who is these players are investing their time and their efforts and their energy into this organization as well. And just like any of us at their company, right? Like, if you take a look above you at management and the decisions they're making, and you think, this just isn't going to go well for any of us, and that any of us includes me. You know, if you lose that confidence in there, you're not especially driven to make the extra effort. Or you might think, yeah, maybe I need to look at a different job. You know, maybe I need to look at a different job. That was not me, Chad. you know, I can Buck, would Buxton ever do that? I mean, potentially. I wouldn't be shocked if he's taking a look at sort of the new energy that Tom Pollard is bringing in and deciding, you know, maybe I have a little bit more faith than I did. Now, a lot of that faith is going to be based on what they do at the trade deadline. Like, in 2024 and 2025, this team had a chance to compete. And like 2023 and 2024, 2023, they went to the postseason. Both of those years, they made no moves at the trade deadline. And both of those years, they made no moves at the trade deadline because they didn't want to go to ownership and ask for like an extra $4 or $5 million to pay off salaries of players that they were going to acquire. Okay. Or at least that was the rumor, right? Well, you know, if they are close and if they are, you know, they are a 500 team and within a game or two of wild card, and what stops them from actually buying or two-stepping and turns them to selling is the fact that they don't want to take on another $3 to $5 million worth of salary, or even more so, they would like to drop $20 million worth of salary like they did last year. Well, then all this stuff that Paulette has talked about investing in the team and wanting to compete in September is just so much, you know, window dressing.
0: 20 seconds. Can the USA win the World Cup?
1: No. Oh, no, wow. But it's going to be a good run.
0: It's not patriotic at all. Anti-American over here.
1: They're going to have to play 3 games better than they've ever played before once they get to, like, the round of 8 to win the World Cup. And I feel like it's soccer.
0: Anyone can win a 1-0 game. Come on.
1: Yeah, we got to do it.
0: Cape Verde is pulled out. They just tied Spain. Have some faith.
1: I believe they can pull off a 1-0 game. I don't know if they can do it 3 times in a row.
0: Thank you, Johnny. Appreciate it. John Bonus, Gleeman and the Geek podcast. You can also view some great Twins work at twinsdaily.com. Thanks to Max. Thanks to who else did I have on? Oh, Kevin Gorg and John Bonus. It's been a good day.
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4: Wyndham Clark won his second U.S. Open on Sunday at Shinnecock Hills Golf Club in Southampton. Clark was paired with Scottie Scheffler. The crowd supporting Scheffler, but also rooting against Clark, created a little drama during the event that had very little throughout as Clark led wire to wire. Shouldn't the average golfer root for a guy that's shown frustrations on the golf course before? He's like us. I'm Chris Black.
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2: Your 740 The Fan regional weather from meteorologist 2-2 Tom Szymanski. Tonight, mostly cloudy. Chance for showers and thunderstorms after midnight tonight with a low of 58. Cloudy tomorrow. Areas of showers and thunderstorms tomorrow morning, becoming more scattered in the afternoon. Tomorrow's high of 74. For Wednesday and Thursday, partly cloudy with lows 49 to 54. Highs 71 to 76. And Friday, partly sunny. Chance for showers. Friday's high of 76. That's your 740 The Fan regional weather.
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1: 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Gardzi produces the show. My name is Dan Barrero, a former Ink-Stained Wretch newspaper of the Twin Cities. Two outstanding guests today, according to the UglyDeck.com guest lineup. That will include John Athletic by telephone at 5:30, unless he surprises us by coming in, not holding my breath. Day before, day one, NBA draft. We'll find out what the latest Wolves steam is. He might have some wild steam for us tomorrow, too, or today, too, at 5:30, he says.
3: Did you see he did? There's a couple of standards at the Athletic. The oral history.
1: And
3: what I'm hearing.
1: What I'm hearing, yeah.
3: What I'm hearing.
1: We've had some fun with that, and I bet you he feels good, because I don't know how many. I think Alec Lewis has done like 12 what I'm hearing.
3: Alec is hearing a lot.
1: Apparently a great deal. Johnny, not so many. So this might be his first or second. We'll find out at 5:30. In addition, in studio, Andy Luger, former U.S. attorney, is going to join us beginning at the bottom of this hour. And there's a lot to catch up on with him regarding the departed Minneapolis police chief, regarding a breaking news story today, a series of investigative pieces the other day in the Star Tribune related not to Feeding Our Future but another organization. And the allegation that it somehow has been treated with kid gloves compared to Feeding Our Future. So that'll be a part of the discussion, and who knows what else. That is scheduled for 3:30 this afternoon. I say, Gardzi, don't mess with the meat wall. What do you say?
3: You
1: mean you don't know what the meat wall is?
3: I mean, I might have an idea. I'd rather not speculate out loud what I think it might be. What is the meat wall?
1: The meat wall is apparently, well, I'm using it in a larger sense to discuss my concern that the U.S. men's World Cup soccer team is about to make a dreadful mistake.
3: Really?
1: And
3: now that we're locked in, we know.
1: That's my concern, and that's the debate in the soccer world. We are completely locked in. There's nothing, in other words, our next game against Turkey, however it's pronounced now, literally means absolutely nothing to the standings, to who we play. We're in the top spot from our group, period, full stop, end of story, okay? So the question is, do we mail it in? The question is, we've got several players with one yellow card.
3: Right.
1: Do we not even risk the possibility that they get another? And potential suspension. We've got your guy, Pulisic, with that goofy calf injury. On paper, it looks like we just keep him on we keep him sidelined. There's no reason to even think about playing him. He gets then a bunch more time to sit. But I worry about the effectiveness of the meat wall if we lose some of that momentum. The meat wall is I learn some new soccer term every day, I feel like.
3: That's the beauty of it.
1: It is the beauty of it. It's like it's a self-discovery for me. And what I learned about over the weekend is a strategy that we apparently deploy among other teams called the meat wall. Are you familiar with, I guess, the inner workings of the meat wall?
3: I'm not. I'm embarrassed to say I know nothing of the meat wall.
1: According to the Wall Street Journal, the meat wall is a colossal slab of human flesh rising out of the ground directly in front of the goal. The meat wall is the name given to the cluster of bodies that forms inside the 6-yard box at every corner or free kick. Formed by lining up a bunch of the biggest, brawniest players on the pitch, it is deployed with the express aim of obstructing, impeding,

0: or otherwise hobbling the opposing goalkeeper and unleashing, wait for it, panic the moment the ball enters the box. The way one former soccer star put it, it's carnage inside the box. No other word for it. You feel like every time there's a corner, they're going to score a goal. Since the Meanwhile first sprang up in English soccer 2 years ago, has transformed corners, free kicks, and throw-ins, once viewed simply as ways to restart play, into some of the game's most dangerous scoring opportunities. And I guess the issue here is there's always been an attempt to cram players into the box to create scoring opportunities. But what they say what makes the meat wall so effective is how it pushes the duel between attackers and defenders to much closer to the goal. And apparently we are among the teams that believe in the meat wall, in deploying it, and indeed using it. I just like saying meat wall.
1: Of course.
0: Because it's a great... I like to know who came up. I mean, you got to have an imagination to come up with that. What do we call the wall we're building to create havoc near the goalkeeper legally and to try to give ourselves a better chance to score on those plays? Why don't we call it... Well, it's a lot of meat, a lot of players, a lot of brawn. And it's a wall. Hey, why don't we call it the meat wall? And we're all in on it, I guess. I guess we believe in it as much as any... The key question was whether Brazil, which believes in the beautiful game, would lower itself.
1: Well, they muddy it up, yeah.
0: To using the meat wall, because it's kind of considered, you know, kind of craven, kind of almost uncivilized. It's not really conducive. You don't think of the beautiful game with the meat wall, right? That seems to be almost a contradiction in terms, correct?
1: Yes.
0: But the meat wall is... And what I, here's my point. I use the meat wall only, as I said, as a metaphor for I fear playing it halfway next game. I'm a big believer in if you feel like you have something going, go after it. Stay with it. Continue to use your best player. Maybe you use them a little less.
1: Right. Right.
0: I want everybody out there.
1: You believe in momentum.
0: I want Pentagon out there. I want our version of the Tiki Taka out there. I want our version of the meat wall out there. With our main people. I mean, you could play, I guess, all those things with your subs, but I worry about, do you lose something that you can't get back? Right now, through two games, we have great momentum. Another thing I learned this weekend, do you know this is the first time we've won two consecutive games on the men's side since 1930?
1: I did know it had been a long time.
0: My God.
1: Yeah, I know.
0: I think the first one.
1: Now people wonder why everyone's so excited.
0: That's it.
1: And might be jumping the gun a little bit. It's because of this, because they're doing things our team usually doesn't do.
0: That's the way I look at it. So roughly 70% of all corners taken, for example, in the English Premier League last season were in-swingers aimed into the six-yard box. That's meatball material right there. And are you familiar with Arsenal?
1: Yes. They use it.
0: The meat wall helped the Gunners plunder 19 goals from corners on their march to the Premier League title, a higher tally than any individual Arsenal player. So, as I understand it, there were rule changes that have almost guaranteed that somebody would try to come up with the meat wall strategy. And yeah, I know. If somebody had predicted to me 6 months ago that on Monday, June 22, A, we'd be leading the Monday show with World Cup soccer, and B, we would talk in meat wall, you'd probably be able to take all my money. I wouldn't have put very good odds on it, but...
1: That's the beauty of it.
0: We have to evolve.
1: Yes.
0: We have to look... We have to follow the story, as we like to say. So, apparently, the laws... And again, you may have known this because you're a great soccer mind.
1: Mm-hmm.
0: The laws of the game were rewritten in 1997 to prohibit challenging the keeper mid-catch. The man between the sticks has since then become a protected species. So the meat wall acts as a loophole because it traps the goaltender on his line, blocking him from even attempting a catch, which then lowers the likelihood of what we like to call an infringement. Tony, is it pronounced Miola, former goalkeeper? It's just completely changed the game. He's made 100 appearances and 3 World Cup squads for the U.S. Now, he says, the keeper must navigate hulking giants and complex blocking schemes designed to wall him off while the ball is indeed airborne. Now, it had already been used in the early days of the Cup. Bosnia-Herzegovina, their score in a 1-1 draw against Canada. And the belief is once we get to the knockout rounds where defenses are what? Tighter. Everything tightens up.
1: Yep.
0: Chances for open play dry up. What do you... Meatwall. Let's go to the meatwall. Do we have enough brawny... Do we have enough brawn for the meatwall? That's the question. I don't know. I'm sure we do.
1: I'm sure we do. Our Herb Brooks-like coach wouldn't be using it.
0: That's true.
1: He's smart enough to know. He probably picked this team knowing he needed a meatwall.
0: I'm worried we're going to sit everybody, man. I don't want to do it.
1: It doesn't bother me as much.
0: Oh.
1: Because soccer, I don't know if you can get momentum in soccer.
0: Yes!
1: Because you only play once every 12 days.
0: Well, yeah, that's the point, though. We haven't done it long enough, I think, to feel like it's that reinforced. We won 2 games.
1: There is that. There is a little like Christian Ponder, J.J. McCarthy, like, oh, they had a good couple of quarters in the preseason. Let's give them the baseball hat.
0: Yeah.
1: I hear you there. But I worry about the yellow card stuff, and I worry about the injuries more than anything.
0: Yeah, yeah. I mean, I know maybe with Pulisic, this has been a debate forever in football. And really, more football, I think, pro football than basketball, I think. I think it's been a debate, and we've seen some teams rue the day that they mailed in a last game of a season.
1: Yep.
0: We've seen other teams be successful with it. You got to leave it to the coach because he's got to know his players, and presumably this guy's world class, and he will indeed know his players. I don't know. I almost wish we had more at stake. At least, I mean, we knew we were going to get in, but I almost wish it would have mattered in terms of us having top position out of our group. You know, I think then it would have been easy.
1: Understood.
0: Because then you're going to play because there's a big difference about how rigorous the competition might be in the next round. A lot of good texts coming in. We'll get to them. Andy Luger, as I said, in studio at the bottom of the hour. Let's see if he has. I don't think he's a big soccer guy. I think he's a big football guy, but yeah. I think he's a big football guy.
1: Right.
0: We'll find out. And we'll get into
1: some... Was he a Knicks fan? We got to figure out if he was a Knicks fan.
0: That's a good question.
1: He's a New York
0: guy,
1: right?
0: That I've just ever discussed that with him. He's a New York guy, but I don't know if I sensed that was a big thing to him. Maybe he was on one of the floats, and we don't even know it yet.
1: Maybe he took one of the garbage cans.
0: That'd
1: be a story.
0: Maybe he climbed... Did you see, by the way, there was some concert recently at the Garden, Madison Square Garden? Guy's celebrating his 25th... wedding anniversary there, and he plunges to his death. Did you see that story?
1: I did not, no.
0: My God. Now, of course, the New York Post has video.
1: Well, that's not good.
0: I wouldn't look at the video.
1: No, we don't need to see that.
0: But it's a horrendous story. He went, like, to the restroom and never came back. And there's some weird bridge and I don't know if there's any speculation on how he fell over or what exactly happened, but he never returned to his seat.
1: Not good.
0: You're there for... That's rough. That's got to be a rough way to go. We'll come back and take a look at some texts on the meat wall issue. We got a lot of good members of the soccer community checking in, and then we'll go to Andy at the bottom of the hour.
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8: For KFGO News, I'm Darren Selvig. Minnesota Attorney General Keith Ellison is defending the state's new law banning prediction markets, arguing those markets are a form of gambling that should remain under state regulation. In a court filing, Ellison opposed efforts by the federal government and prediction market companies to block Minnesota's bipartisan law from taking effect. Ellison says the platforms allow people to wager on sports, elections, and other events, creating risks of addiction, market manipulation, and misuse of insider information. The companies argue prediction markets fall under federal oversight. And a professor at Gustavus Adolphus College has pleaded guilty to stealing firearm-related items from a sporting goods store in the Twin Cities. Aaron Banks admitted to one count of theft. Prosecutors say Banks stole gun parts, including triggers and a rifle accessory, along with several boxes of ammunition from a Shield store on multiple occasions. Gustavus Adolphus College placed Banks on leave after charges were filed. Darren Selvig, KFGO News.
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0: This is from area code 701 guy. Is the meat wall the soccer version of the tush push? I don't think so.
1: No. I don't think so either.
0: I mean, I'm more bothered by the tush push in general than I am the meat wall concept.
1: Yeah, I don't love the tush push either.
0: In part because it does seem challenging to score in soccer, and so anything that might give you a greater opportunity to do so, I think, you know, should be appealing to a certain extent. This is from John, the mail carrier. Dang, I could have made life-changing money if I were able to trade on Kalshi. How many times you would have said meat wall in the first segment? Could have taken the over and made it rain. Dan, with Dusty May leaving Michigan, will the Gophers have to give PG an extension? No, but Richard Pitino might get one.
1: Yeah,
0: Xavier.
1: Be on the lookout.
0: That is an interesting nugget.
2: The next question.
0: Bozich brought to my attention. You already apparently knew it. I texted you. Dusty May, highly successful men's basketball coach, University of Michigan, already gone.
1: Yeah.
0: Took the money and ran to Dallas to run the Dallas Mavericks. Not surprising. I mean, the thing about Dusty May is he's not really viewed as a throwback hardcore guy, right? Is he?
1: Doesn't seem like it.
0: At least he doesn't show it on the sidelines. Of course, right. That doesn't mean everything.
1: Right.
0: But that is a very interesting move. You suggested that Michigan should hire Tom Crean, and my reaction is no.
1: Yeah, I know.
0: Selfishly, I don't want him hired.
1: I understand.
0: Plus, I don't think he wants the meat. Well, he does. He wants the meat grinder. I know he does, but he doesn't. I'm trying to protect him from himself. He's better off doing what he's doing now.
1: You couldn't do it.
0: No, that's true.
1: You couldn't stop Flip.
0: I wasn't very successful there.
1: And we're not going to be able to stop Tom if somebody calls him.
0: Yeah, you might be right about that. Agree with you in principle, but the injuries and the yellow cards are legitimate reasons to sit people. But otherwise, yeah, go for it. I just worry that it's all so delicate and so new that you're
1: superstitious about this team now.
0: Well, a little bit. I don't even know. I don't know if it's superstition. I think it is a belief that if you got something good going, do you run the risk of losing some of it if you just say, you just mail it in? What if we lose like 4-0?
1: And the Turks. Yeah, Turkey.
0: Yeah. The Turks. I think you can still say the Turks. I'm not sure.
1: Exposes us.
0: But it's no longer pronounced Turkey.
1: I know.
0: Turkey.
1: Interesting.
0: What if
1: they expose us, though? Even though we don't have our guys.
0: Well, yeah, that's the comeback to that would be, well, you didn't have all your guys, so that's why it doesn't really matter. I don't know. I just don't like that feeling. A new FIFA rule this year for the World Cup, all red cards and yellow cards in group play are not continued in the elimination play. Everything is reset.
1: Why is everybody saying that? Is that true?
0: That's not what I've read. I'm not a great soccer mind yet, but my understanding, everything I've read about strategizing, do we play our main people, how much do we play them, is absolutely related to certainly the yellow cards, right?
1: I've heard it multiple times from people that would know more than us, so that's why I've been going with it. But we can check.
0: Yeah, we can indeed double check. I'm trying to think what the game was I was watching last night. I mean, I'm watching all these games. I know nothing. I know nothing about the teams. I'm now completely into it.
1: I love it.
0: It's the beauty of it. It is. Absolutely. You can come at it, you know, in your eagerness, almost very with great naivete, and just say, enjoying more than anything the what's the island nation off of Africa that we talked about?
1: Cape Verde. Yeah, they had a draw with Uruguay.
0: They did, and I swear they scored first in that game. And I swear to you, I've never seen, and I don't know how many fans were there, but I've never seen a celebration like that. It felt big, you know. It felt mythic.
1: Yeah.
0: And they ended up, as you say, in a 2-2 tie. The tush push comparison was spot on, writes Jake and Egan. The team throws all their players in the box and lets chaos happen, exactly like the push. I don't think it's exactly like that. This is from Peace and Love Guy. I've had 0 years of soccer playing experience. And you absolutely keep your starters playing unless they're injured or ill. Yeah. I mean, you obviously don't want to be reckless on
1: Pulisic
0: because he's allegedly your guy, right? He's your greatest creator.
1: Yes.
0: Although now, out of nowhere, who's getting all the attention? It's
1: Antonio Freeman's kid.
0: Freeman's kid.
1: Yeah.
0: Yeah. That's an interesting story in of itself. Had one more to get to. You cannot sit too many guys, but you can play some big minutes and sit key guys after half. Yeah, yeah, maybe even that. If you're up, let's say you're up 2-0 at the half, playing most of your main people, then I get, you know, going defensive, and I'm going even maybe making a couple of changes there if you feel it's relatively safe. I don't know. I mean, the question, I guess, is what's the turkey approach?
1: Right.
0: Are they so devastated that they got nothing to play for? Maybe they don't even play their main people. I don't know. Or do they say, well, this is our moment. Let's get a little, let's extract a little consolation out of this thing by taking it to the Amerikanskis. That's also possible, is it not?
1: It is. I do worry about that sometimes.
0: Yeah, you're right. You do have to worry about that from time to time. We'll have to do a little more research. Maybe we even check with our soccer expert, Brett Blakemore, on the question about the yellow cards, because a couple people are agreeing with the last assertion that it basically you start the whole thing over, which then doesn't make any sense about what those concerns registered are, correct? The yellow cards are reset, but the penalty, one game suspension, is enforced. Well, that's it. Then that we're playing a semantical game there, right?
1: Yes,
0: The issue is, if there's a penalty that can hurt your team, that's all that matters, whether their yellow cards are then reset or not, correct?
1: If a player receives their second yellow card of the group stage in the final group game, they will serve a one-match suspension in the round of 32.
0: There you go. That explains it.
1: There you go.
0: As well. And our next game, is it Thursday night or Friday?
1: Thursday night.
0: And yes. That is in?
1: That's back in L.A., I believe.
0: Los Angeles, California?
1: Yes.
0: Okay.
1: SoFi.
0: And then we got another, like, month before we would play the next game. Correct?
1: Next Wednesday, July 1st.
0: Yeah, I guess that's not that far.
1: It's not bad.
0: That's true. When I say it's next month, it's not that far off. We'll find out just how deep our next guest has gotten into the World Cup concept. I don't sense a lot, but I've been proven wrong before. Andy Luger is in studio with us. We got a lot of breaking news to get to today outside the world of sports, away from the toy department on the A section, and we'll do a lot of that when we return.
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10: 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Well, don't look now. The Minnesota Twins are just 3.5 games out in the AL Central. And for that matter, they're one game back of a final AL wildcard position. It is June. The Minnesota Twins opening up an interleague series tonight against defending champion LA Dodgers. One thing manager Derek Shelton says about his team, it's got a little flexibility now in its approach.
21: 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But just proud of the way our guys handle it.
10: 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That's a Fan Sports Update.
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0: I wonder if this will mean anything to you, Andy Luger. This text just came in from 651 guy from, well, I'll read the text first, and then I'll give you the name. Hey, Dan, let Andy know the Yum Boys of St. Louis Park met for lunch today, and we are listening. Please give him our best, Eric and the Yum Boys.
1: Yeah.
0: Those are names you know?
1: Yeah, so I was at Yum a number of months ago picking up some soup, matzo ball soup, and they were there. They introduced themselves. They told me that they, contrary to others who are texting you, they like it when I'm on the show. And they said, we look forward to your next time. I was actually on the show the next day. Oh. They texted saying they were listening. They're good guys. I mean, you've got some interesting listeners who
0: are
1: quite loyal.
0: Yeah, they are loyal.
1: Many of whom, not many, but some of whom come up to me after an appearance and say, you know, can we hear more about that? And I was like, well, I actually have a job too. So, but it's nice to know that people are listening.
0: It turns out you have a deep and abiding love for the game of soccer. Okay, maybe I'm exaggerating that a little bit. But you do have a soccer story.
1: I do.
0: A soccer memory.
1: I have a few stories. So I moved to London for a year, 1979, to study philosophy at the London School of Economics and for a year. And upon landing, I get a flat halfway between Fulham Stadium and Chelsea. They don't call them stadiums, so I'm off already. But Fulham and Chelsea, right in the middle, in the town of Fulham. And meet a guy, a local guy, who says, you know, come with me to a Chelsea match. I'll make you a Chelsea fan. He buys me Chelsea blue scarf and a hat and whatever else you buy. We go in, and I become a Chelsea fan. But then I wander back to my flat by myself, and I go into a pub. Because I'm all excited now, and everybody in the soccer field, you know, they sing songs when you score a goal. You'll never walk alone. I don't know if they still do that.
0: I think they do.
1: But I thought this was amazing, and it was a rough time in London. It was beginning of Margaret Thatcher. There was a lot going on, but people were unified at the soccer field. And I go into the pub, and I've got my blue scarf and my blue hat. And a guy walks up to me at the bar, and he says, "Where are you from?" And I said, "I'm from New York." And he said, "You want to get back there?" And I said, "Well, someday." And he said, "Well, I'm going to walk you out." So this is a Fulham pub, not a Chelsea pub. And I, you know, I'm an idiot. I'm 19 years old. I said, "Well, aren't we all friends?" You know, all the stupid things you can imagine saying, I say. And he said, "Yeah, I'm going to walk you out of here, and you're never going to do this again." And so that's my that's my story of being a soccer fan or a football fan in London.
0: A further confirmation at just how deep these loyalties are and these grudges are as well.
1: Yeah, he wasn't kidding.
0: Oh, man.
1: When he said, "Do you want to ever get back to New York?"
0: Yeah.
1: And, you know, I thought for a moment he was kidding, and then I kind of looked around the pub.
0: Was anybody looking askance at you?
1: Yes. Oh, I stood out like you can't believe.
0: Wow.
1: I was a big guy back then and you know, more hair and all that, but I'm wearing, you know, Chelsea blue. You don't do that unless you want to get into a really bad fight that you're not going to win.
0: I don't want to spend too much time on this is your life, but I think I'm going to go study philosophy, the London School of Economics. I assume it's a little tougher than that to do it.
1: Yeah.
0: But what made you want to do it?
1: I was studying philosophy and social theory at Amherst College. And sophomore year professors, I kind of got into a certain area that I'm not going to bore your listeners with, but it's a philosophy that I was learning. And they said, you know, if you really want to study this stuff, the people who teach it are either in Germany, but you got to speak German, or London. I opted for London because mostly I speak English. And I also just always wanted to go to London. I wanted to see Liverpool, the Beatles. I wanted to see, you know, the history.
0: Yes.
1: And frankly, Monty Python was big back then. Mm-hmm. So I wanted to hear people talk like Monty Python.
0: All good reasons. Okay. So let's get to some breaking news first. If we have questions for the audience, they're already coming in. 64686. Former U.S. Attorney Andy Luger, kind enough to join us on this Monday afternoon. So a fairly significant story, in fact, a very significant story, in which your guy, U.S. District Judge Patrick Schultz, blocks a half dozen subpoenas by the U.S. Department of Justice against several individuals, Tim Walz, the mayor, Jacob Fry, other elected officials, too. Those subpoenas had been issued, I think, a while ago, if I'm not mistaken, as part of an investigation to whether they obstructed immigration enforcement during Operation Metro Surge. Judge Schultz has ruled that the subpoenas were politically motivated, unconstitutional, and without merit. Other than that, how was the play? I mean, that's pretty that's the trifecta, I would say. Give me your reaction to this ruling.
1: Every time I say to friends or to you on air, you know, this never happens, I feel like I'm not going to say that again, because at some point this never happens goes away. This never happens. I've been doing this for 40 something years. This is the first time I've ever seen anything like this. And I read the order, which is scathing about what the government was doing. And it, you know, we'll see. It'll get appealed.
0: Right.
1: But Chief Judge Schultz is a straight, by the book, by the law guy. He clerked for Supreme Court Justice Scalia, who remains, you know, his sort of hero. And he and I are good friends. I respect the hell out of him. And I, you know, I can disagree with him too.
0: Sure.
1: But here he is stepping in to say to the Justice Department, you can't do this. You can't launch investigations into Democratic elected officials to get retribution on Minnesota, which is what essentially it says in his order. The Justice Department will likely appeal it. What we don't have that I think he wants to release based on the order are the briefs that were written that led to this order, because he does say in the order, it's not like the government ever came up with a legitimate basis for their investigation. And so he slams them, he shuts this down, and it is a victory, in my view, for the cause of justice, impartial, unbiased justice, which is what I care about the most, non-political, unbiased pursuit of justice and truth for our justice system. And he's standing up for that.
0: Schultz is a George W. Bush appointee, clerked, as you mentioned, for a Scalia, mentored, I think, Amy Coney
1: yes.
0: Barrett. To your point, if that won't matter to some people, but it's factual. I mean, and should be put into a conversation. He says the dominant purpose of the challenge subpoenas is to coerce Minnesota officials into assisting the federal government with enforcing civil immigration law and to harass and retaliate against them for failing to do so. He also says initiating a criminal investigation in order to harass political opponents or to coerce them into taking official action, particularly official action that the federal government cannot directly require those political opponents to take, is a blatantly unlawful and unethical use of the grand jury process. So there's not a lot of equivocating in this ruling.
1: No, there's no equivocating, and there's no doubt as to what he is saying. He is saying the Department of Justice is abusing the grand jury for political purposes. I won't allow it. And whether you're a Democrat or Republican, whether this is happening on one side of the aisle or the other, we all need that. We need judges who will stand up for the cause of justice.
0: He also, reading directly again from the ruling, one would expect that before launching a sweeping investigation into nearly the entire political structure of a sovereign state, the department would have identified at least one instance in which a county employee actually obstructed a law enforcement officer after being told of his or her employer's policy, yet the department has been unable to identify a single such instance. The judge's order quashing the subpoenas was dated June 17, but he indicated, as you have already alluded, that he wanted to unseal it because the public has a very strong interest in learning of this abuse of the grand jury process. So what kind of documents does that mean we might end up being revealed?
1: He said by a date in July, both parties have to weigh in on whether they're going to oppose unsealing the rest of this file, which is basically the memoranda, the briefs that were filed on both sides, as well as any attached documents, affidavits, what have you. And that's the rest of the file. And so he's basically said, not basically, he has said to the parties, let me know if you oppose the unsealing the rest of the file, otherwise I'm going to unseal it.
0: Let me ask you a broader question that I think, if I'm not mistaken, Bill Maher just talked about this in his latest, one of his latest monologues, or perhaps a little lesson he does towards the end of his show on HBO. This is obviously a very polarizing period. It's a very stressful period for a lot of individuals who feel as if our whole system is being tested in ways that it rarely has. Does this ruling, and this is only one, but maybe you can tell me there are others, have there been enough rulings like this that give you strength and give you hope that in the end, to a large extent, the system, the way it was set up, is actually several times during this second administration working?
1: Yes.
0: This sort of proving that we're not going to quite get torn apart because, in this case, again, it's a judge, and often it is judges sort of analyzing. And after all the smoke and mirrors you get and all the bluster from the administration on this, and we're going to get this, we're going to get that done, in the end, these are the rulings that I think bring us back, do they not?
1: They do. We need more, mm-hmm. but we've gotten quite a few, particularly at the district court level, particularly at the level of trial court judges like Chief Judge Schiltz, but others in Minnesota and around the country, in New Jersey and in D.C., in California and Portland. And these are judges, you know, we all tend to talk about who appointed the judge, a Republican judge, or this judge. I don't look at that way, and I never have. They're judges. And I have appeared before, you know, judges who come from a wide spectrum of beliefs prior to taking the bench. And if you're smart and you care about the cause of justice and you care about our system and the rule of law, you're going to rule, quote unquote, the right way, whatever that way is, whether I agree with it or not. And I respect that. I think we need to get back to a point where we stop talking about, and Chief Justice Roberts said this, you know, Republican judges and Democratic judges, that undermines things. I think it helps, you know, the argument to your listeners and to others that he happens to be a highly regarded, very conservative judge. But even if he was, you know, sort of somebody who came from a liberal background, these are judges who look at the law and apply it. And I'm very grateful for it.
0: Texter writes, does Andy have an opinion that this administration's DOJ is using these bogus cases just to steal headlines, even though they probably know they'll end up losing the cases? Is it a strategy?
1: I wouldn't go that far. I think, yes, I think they're trying. Look, the Comey seashell case, which is, to me, as ridiculous as they get, that's going to go down in flames. But I think, without knowing, because I don't talk to the people who are bringing this stuff, that they want to be all over Jim Comey. And they are.
0: Yeah,
1: and
0: right.
1: So if you want to be all over Jim Comey and you want to make his life miserable and you want to, I mean, no matter how strong the defense is and the legal arguments, you're still living with an indictment over your head. And as somebody who has both brought indictments and defended and represented people under indictment, I know what that means. And so, yes, there is a performative aspect of this that works. I don't think this one really worked. I don't think anybody really thought this was going anywhere. But quashing the subpoena is an extraordinary remedy and one that, based on everything I can see, seems warranted here.
0: All right, we're going to try to cover a lot of ground in this hour, and we'll bounce back and forth. And so if we get texts going back to maybe something we've gotten to earlier, we can certainly revisit several of these stories and try to mix and match the rest of the way. This probably is the most ancient story, relatively speaking, and although it didn't take place that long ago. Former Minneapolis Police Chief Brian O'Hara resigned, I think it was May 26. Feels like it's like a year ago, but that's actually less than a month ago, for God's sake. And I don't think you've been on the air with us since. And I also think you have some strong opinions about this. Let me set it up this way, and then I'll give you your best shot at the direction you want to go. I think there are people who I believe viewed themselves as overall pro-chief, that they thought under incredibly stressful circumstances at the start of the process and even throughout that he'd done a lot of good work and that should not be minimized. But they also said there are certain lines you cannot cross, and a line that alleges that you are getting in the way of an investigation is a bridge too far. It's a place, it's a line that you can't, you there's no, it's inescapable. So maybe we start there, and then I'll give you a chance, obviously, to broaden out sort of how you've perceived this whole process, because I know, I think at least, you feel very strongly about his tenure.
1: Yeah, I do. And, you know, I'll be very clear to you, Dan, and the listeners, I'm not neutral on this. I have strong feelings about Brian. Brian is a good friend of mine. We worked very, very closely together when I was U.S. attorney and he was police chief, and we were going through the worst crime wave this Minneapolis has ever seen, and frankly, the state has ever seen. But he was brought in to do three things: to help bring down the crime rate, to reform the police department, and to rebuild trust and rebuild the department by bringing in new recruits, particularly a more diverse, in every sense of the word, police department. And in my book, having worked with him and spent so much time with him, he did all three. He did all three very well. What happened was, from the literally the day he got here, he was under constant scrutiny and, to some extent, attack. And it's the kind of thing that police chiefs in other cities don't experience. So we became friends literally the moment we met and sat down at a table at a restaurant and mapped out a violent crime strategy that I was already was already underway, that I was leading, mm-hmm. that he joined and made so much better. And we became friends. His wife was still in New Jersey. My wife, for this time period, was in Rome as a diplomat appointed by the president in the embassy in Rome. And so we were kind of two guys. And we, you know, he likes steak. I like steak. I don't like steak as much as he likes steak. But we had a lot of steak at all the different steakhouses. I cooked for him. We spent a lot of time in the evenings. We got to know each other. His passion for the work here was unmatched. And He struggled, and Brian wouldn't mind my saying this, he struggled with the politics and the micromanaging that the police chief gets in Minneapolis. And he would say this all the time, that he was reforming a police department, bringing down crime in Newark, New Jersey, which is not easy,
0: no.
1: was successful, but was left to do it. And in Minneapolis, and this is a lesson learned that maybe we will learn, maybe we won't, you kind of got to let people do their jobs. And he didn't feel like he was allowed to do that because of the council and the staff and different departments. Everybody kind of, what are you doing? What are you doing? And second guessing while he was doing his job. And I weighed in with people about that at the time. What brought him down to me wasn't necessarily what ended up, you know, being the cause of his being fired. What brought him down was this pattern that built up over time and rumors about his personal behavior and what have you, none of which was ever proven true. And in fact, people, not just these three women, others denied anything to do with him. But it wears you down and it wore him down. I'm not excusing the behavior that – I never excuse my friend's behavior that causes a downfall. And I've had a number of friends who've come crashing down to earth after being pretty high up there. But what's lacking right now, and the Star Tribune is part of this, what's lacking is any acknowledgement of how much he accomplished. And that bugs me because – the downfall's a downfall, but they're giving very short shrift or no shrift to what he did. And so you get one line in an article that says, well, crime came down, but it came down across America. It's not that simple. I watched this man work with my team and with me and others to build the gang teams. 100 gang members prosecuted. That doesn't happen without Brian O'Hara. He didn't do it alone. I didn't do it alone. We had great teams, but he led that effort. And I've got specific examples of when he intervened to make something happen that would not have otherwise happened. And we all owe a debt of gratitude. Whatever you feel about the downfall, we owe a debt of gratitude for that work.
0: So you've been around here a long time now. What does that tell you about the political atmosphere here?
1: It's really poisonous. And I've seen, you know, chiefs come and go. I've known most of them, and some of them I really liked. It's a very hard working environment. I don't know who comes in here to do that when, I mean, literally weeks into his tenure, Brian was over at my house for dinner and he looked at me and he goes, everybody wants to meet with me. Everybody wants to tell me what to do. I have no idea what this is about. That it doesn't work that way in Newark or frankly in most cities where you hire a police chief. A council member called me one day and said, or saw me one day and said, how can we help you? We think you, Luger, are doing a great job. And I said, thank you very much. I said, you know, your resume is really impressive in a lot of areas. You know what's not on your resume? Running a police department. Why don't you let the police chief do his job? Come in, oversight, and ask questions. But you guys are on him every single day. And that's not healthy. And that's not just Brian. That was true of others. And this is a guy who was out recruiting people to join the police department. He brought me to recruitment ceremonies. I met with people who were inspired by him, who are now police officers because of him, to rebuild. And I get it. He's got his detractors left and right. But his passion for this job, under difficult circumstances with his family being back east, was incredible to watch and to be part of. And so I'm sad that this happened. As I said, and you can tell, Dan, I'm not neutral on this. And I don't pretend to be. I'm not second-guessing whether he had to go or not. I can't be in the middle of that. All I know is we should not be beating up on him in the media the way we are, given what he did for us.
2: So the pushback would be, look, he knows what he walked into. This police department was a mess. There were reasons that you could say a number of certainly progressives and others said, we got to be on this. We have to be vigilant because there's so much baggage. What do you say to that? Because it's not, you know, I don't know if you can compare any other police department to this one on the basis of George Floyd, even going backwards and a little bit forward.
1: Sure. Here, how about this? Brian, we hired you. You were a unanimous choice. Governor, the mayor appointed you. We voted for you. We want you to be successful. Number one, how can we help you? Something that I don't think he heard very much. How can we help you? And we have issues and concerns. Can we find times to talk about those? Not go up on the dais at the city council and squawk and make your no, we want to sit and talk to you because we want you to be successful on reform and on bringing down crime. And there was almost none of that. That's what you do. This was a wreck that he walked into and he knew it. You got somebody to take this on. You're his bosses. Great. You figure out a way to do it without micromanaging daily his schedule, his hiring, his choices. I would get calls from people saying, why does he go to so many crime scenes? Literally. We don't think a chief should be doing that. And again, my response was, and the last time you were chief was? Like, who are you to say what a chief? He's building confidence by being out there, being so vocal and supporting his people. But that's the path we're on.
2: Well, what you're saying in pretty strong terms is I would argue, a pretty powerful indictment of your party. Largely, a wing of your party, because what you're, I think, intimating, and I don't want to put words in your mouth. You tell me if I'm exaggerating this, is what you're saying is there's too much performing going on and not enough doing the jobs going on.
1: Yes. The job is what should matter first. And I think we've lost a lot. We've lost track of that a lot. We're talking about everything but the job. And again, it's important to talk about if you had performance issues, if you had temper issues, whatever. I get that. But where's the talk about the job? We built and he built cases against carjackers. He put the right people in the right place, supported them, insulated them from other things so we could literally bring down the carjacking rate from an astronomical number to a more manageable number. Same thing with murders and gangs. He was doing that under difficult circumstances. At the same time, changing practices. He would say to me all the time, I can't believe Minneapolis does X or Y. Other police departments have stopped doing that 20 years ago, bringing us into the modern era. all of which kind of got swept under the rug after he left. So am I indicting my own party? I don't know.
2: I'm talking about in Minneapolis. Yeah. There's obviously plenty of indicting to go around party-wise, yeah. Believe me. But I'm talking about in this, because it almost, to me, again, it sounds like what you're saying is that I'd like to think that those specific examples of progress or change should matter to people.
1: Yes.
2: And yet I sense it doesn't enough. If it did, I don't know. Maybe he'd still have to be out of a job. But there would be more discussion about that work. And there doesn't seem to be.
1: If you want to support a police chief, and if you want to hire a great police chief, you got to work with them to help them, not undermine them, micromanage them, and call them out every time something happens. There were some really bad things that happened with the police department while he was here. He owned them. But if you're going to go on TV and blast the police chief because such and such happened, you're never going to have a reformed, excited, exuberant police department because they're always going to feel like they're one screw up away from disaster. It doesn't work like that. Policing is very difficult. Prosecuting is very difficult. We'll turn to, you know, this article in the Star Tribune. These are tough jobs that you need good people to do honestly and with integrity, and he did.
2: But you know, in your positions, his, you can't, I mean, the way this is set up is there's going to be pushback. You have to accept that to a degree, don't you?
1: Of course you do. But pushback in what way? Pushback right. That says, hey, what happened over here with the neighbor who shot the guy, that's terrible. And you say, yep, it's terrible. Let's look at what happened. Let's make sure it doesn't happen again. Let's find fault where fault lies. I mean, this is the police department that had a guy who murdered George Floyd. Let's own up to what we did and fix it as best we can. But a police department without mistakes, never going to happen.
2: All right, top of the hour break. Former U.S. Attorney Andy Luger is with us, and we'll have another good 30 minutes with him. I'll take a look at some texts. We will get into a couple of other stories in the next 25 minutes or so. Stay tuned.
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12: Your 740 The Fan regional weather from meteorologist 2-2-old Tom Szymanski. Tonight, mostly cloudy. Chance for showers and thunderstorms after midnight tonight with a low of 58. Cloudy tomorrow. Areas of showers and thunderstorms tomorrow morning, becoming more scattered in the afternoon. Tomorrow's high of 74. For Wednesday and Thursday, partly cloudy with lows 49 to 54. Highs 71 to 76. And Friday, partly sunny. Chance for showers. Friday's high of 76. That's your 740 The Fan regional weather.
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16: Andy Luger is our in-studio guest. I appreciate all those checking in via the Bradshaw and Bryant KFN text line. Some friends, some not so friendly, at 64686. Guardsy asked this question.
17: Oh.
16: Did you grow up, this is back in the toy department, did you celebrate the Knickerbockers winning the title? Did you grow up a Knicks guy?
17: Oh, yeah.
16: Yeah,
17: so,
16: okay.
17: So, first of all, that was an amazing, that's the Willis Reed, I mean, the Willis Reed coming on to the
16: limping court, onto the court, hitting his first two shots.
17: I, you know, we were,
16: it's religious. I know.
17: Yeah,

0: It's a religion. But here's the odd thing. So growing up in New Jersey and being a New York sports fan, I was fascinated by this kid at a local high school named Lou Alcindor. And so when he goes into the draft and the Nets almost get him, but they get beaten out by the Milwaukee Bucks, I become a secret Bucks fan.
1: Interesting.
0: So I've got over my bed, I've got a Skyhook poster of Lou Alcindor that stayed there for many years. And not many people knew that or know that because it get you in trouble.
1: Sure.
0: But yes, the 69-70 sports years in New York with the Jets, the Mets, the Knicks, and not, you know, the Rangers, I kind of, you know, I told you, I don't really.
1: Yeah, you're not a hockey guy. That's okay. It's legal.
0: I think Ed Jockman was the goalie. No,
1: I remember that name.
0: Okay.
1: Yes.
0: That's all I got.
1: Yeah, that's enough.
0: It was a great time in an otherwise, you know, sparse.
1: Yeah.
0: The Yankees were terrible
1: during
0: that time period, and they were my team. But yes, it was very exciting. I mean, Wall, Frazier, and you, it was, what a Dave DeBuscher. I met Bill Bradley later.
1: Did you really?
0: Yeah.
1: We had Bill Bradley on many, many years, before Garzy's time, I think. Yeah, and a couple of occasions. Very good to talk to.
0: And you try to tell him, I remember.
1: Yeah,
0: he's like,
1: right.
0: I know. I'm a senator.
1: Why did Well, I guess it was obvious in some ways, but was there something in particular that piqued your curiosity on Alcindor?
0: The beauty of the Skyhook.
1: Well, it's majestic.
0: I spent hours on the basketball court trying to do that until finally people said, give it up. You know,
1: that didn't work.
0: It was amazing.
1: It's never been matched.
0: No. People should go back
1: honest
0: and
1: with you,
0: look at the early years of Alcindor, then Kareem, doing the Skyhook. And it's one of the most beautiful things I've ever
1: seen.
0: It
1: is. It's a magnificent shot. And like I said, it's obviously not that easy because no one else has done it. No one.
2: You say that to Randy Brewer's face. Randy Brewer had a moment or two with that
1: Paul
2: shot.
1: Grant.
2: Not Paul Grant as much.
1: Yeah, right.
0: He's got these things, Garza.
1: He does. He's got a lot of his own sports baggage.
0: Yeah.
1: From here. And it's all, and he's a little possessive, a little fiercely.
2: The bags are full.
1: Loyal to certain, you know, individuals. I didn't know Randy Brewer was one of them.
2: He had a little bit of a Skyhook.
1: The greatest Randy Brewer diss that I witnessed at a game from some just goofball fan was, "Hey, Brewer, why don't you go mow your neck?" Because Brew, you know, he had kind of sometimes the hair came down a little bit. He said, "Why don't you mow your neck?"
2: It happens.
0: Yeah. Those are fighting words.
1: Yeah, that's very true. Randy Brewer. All right, should we get back to, before we get to the Star Tribune story, so can you give us a sense of, can you capture for us your experience at a county DFL convention?
0: Oh, my God. So you said before, like, you know, indictment of the party. So I went, my friend Anders Fulken, is running for county attorney, and that's who I'm supporting. So I wanted to be there at the convention to support him, and Dewana Witt is our sheriff, and she's looking for the endorsement, which she came like 6 or 7 votes away from getting. But there was this hostility toward her and toward anything to do with public safety at this convention. And this was a public safety convention. We're going to endorse 2 candidates, a sheriff who's in charge of law enforcement for the county and a prosecutor who's in charge of prosecuting for the county. And we had almost no discussion, mention, or even hint
1: about the work,
0: public safety, the work. And we talked about everybody's backgrounds and where they came from, which is lovely. But the work, how am I going to make sure that the number of murders, rapes, and armed robberies goes down in Hennepin County? We didn't have that conversation. And I was just so frustrated. Kessler, you know, became friends. He goes to all these conventions. He wasn't there. He's still hobbling a little bit. But I texted him. I said, "That's my last convention." And basically, he texted, "What took you so long?" But I'm done, because if we can't talk rationally about who's best for the job, then what am I doing there?
1: So what did take place? So just arguing about
0: basic
1: identity?
0: Yeah.
1: Is it a lot?
0: A lot of identity, a lot. And look, everybody's got a story to tell.
1: Absolutely.
0: About their lives.
1: Sure.
0: And I respect it. The candidates up there, for the most part, had important things to say about who they are.
1: Mm-hmm.
0: But we don't get to the work. And that we're really losing sight of that. And you know, with Brian O'Hara, with this, with some of the stuff that we'll talk about with Feeding Our Future, it should be about the work and the integrity and the honesty and the passion of the people and the experience of the people doing the work. And that drove me crazy for, I don't know, 8 hours, 7 hours.
1: Well, weren't there some individuals, they turned their backs on her when she...
0: Yeah.
1: Which I get, what the comeback to that was, well, we didn't disrupt. All we did was just, we turned our backs.
0: It's so disrespectful. And look, being sheriff of Hennepin County or Ramsey County or other counties is an extremely difficult, stressful, hard job. And we want people like Dawana Witt doing them. Mm-hmm. And when you stand up and turn your back on her, you lessen the likelihood that anybody wants to take this stuff on.
1: All right, let's get to, I'm going to read you a couple of, you know this story, but I'll set this up for the listeners who, some of them have definitely been paying attention because they asked when you were going to be talking about it with us, if at all. But there's some who might not know too many details. Star Tribune had an investigative piece. Is it Mitron? Is that how you pronounce his name, Jeffrey? Yeah. I think this ran on the 18th of June, a few days after the FBI raided the headquarters of Feeding Our Future and the home of its leader, Amy Bach. Federal authorities raided Partners in Nutrition, Bach's biggest competitor and another suspected sponsor of fraudulent meal sites. Nature and outcome of those visits, starkly different. They go into, you know, the Bach process and the government ultimately convicting her and dozens of business associates of looting $250 million from a federally funded meals program. But when FBI agents visited Partners in Nutrition, or PIN, they were met by an attorney who told them to avoid speaking to the firm's founder and chief executive, Carl Lohman. An FBI agent later testified in court that he and other agents eventually left the St. Paul nonprofit without key documents. They never interviewed her about her role in the nonprofit. Several meal site operators later convicted of fraud told FBI agents that Lohman participated in the scheme, according to FBI interviews recently obtained by the Star Tribune. In the case of PIN, there's a strange legal limbo. Nonprofit is sitting on $18 million in cash earned by sponsoring hundreds of meal sites across Minnesota. Let me get to you, and then I'll let you. Former U.S. Attorney Andy Lueger, who prosecuted 70 individuals for defrauding the meals program from 2022 to 25, said federal rules bar him from explaining why his office declined to press charges against Lohman or other PIN officials. There's a quote from you saying how proud you are of your work, but that federal law does not allow you to explain charging decisions. So I hope you're going to tell us more than that.
0: Yeah, I am. I told them more than that. It's ironic because a number of months ago I was on the show and we were talking about one of my cases or something I had done, and you said to me in passing, "Boy, you should write a book about this." And I said, "Well, I'm thinking about it." The next day, a listener who edits books contacted me, and we now have a publisher, and I'm writing a book. And,
1: there you go.
0: The reason so thank you.
1: I mean, 10%? Is that considered? Could I get 5%? Maybe 3%? I don't know. Something.
0: The amount of money we're going to make on this book. I'll give you a lot. I wrote it, and it's done. It's going to be edited, and we've got a publisher. About the justice system and about building white-collar cases. I was working on it when a reporter calls me, and this guy calls me and says, "Hey, we got all these records from your investigation, your being the U.S. Attorney's Office investigation, you know, Feeding Our Future and Partners in Nutrition both had sponsored entities that defrauded the government. And there's a lot of evidence in here suggesting that these people are guilty. And you didn't prosecute them." And there was sort of an edge to it, like, you know, the fix was in or something. And I'm like, give me a break. You know, the fix was in. When have I ever indicated that? So I told him, "I can't tell you why we did or didn't indict anybody. I'm barred by law, and it's good law. We don't want ex-prosecutors saying, I don't know, about Carol Lohman or anybody else." I said, "But let me talk to you about the process." And the process is, first of all, you have documents that no other reporter in the 40 years I've been doing this has ever had. Our investigative files, because defendants get them and they're not allowed to give them to anybody because they're critically confidential. Witnesses say something to the FBI they don't want anybody to know. particularly witnesses who say, I'm never going to testify. I'll tell you stuff. Maybe it helps you build a case, but I'm never testifying. And we assure them that then these documents will never see the light of day. Some defendants, and it's alleged Amy Bach is a lead person, but maybe others gave them all to this reporter. And I'm not blaming the reporter. I'm just saying that's I've never seen that happen. So now I have to educate the reporter and the Star Tribune as a whole as to what these documents actually mean. And they're called 302s. It's an FBI interview form called a 302. We refer them, all people in the criminal justice system call them 302s. They have some meaning, but they're not evidence. All it is an FBI agent taking down what a witness who came in to talk said. Witnesses change their stories over time, almost always. Some witnesses completely disavow what they said in a 302. Some witnesses will not disavow it, but say, I will never get on the witness stand and say that. And I'll pause whenever you want me to, because this is something I've been doing for decades. Mm-hmm. It's something I'm passionate about, the criminal justice system and good prosecutions. To build a case, like the Feeding Our Future case, you start with some documents. You start with bank records, some you know, here and there you've got some, you know, lists of children, whatever it is. And then you got to find witnesses who will flesh out the story. We had a tough time finding witnesses who will talk. And in any white collar investigation, you got to build it slowly. And I think you've said you're a fan of All the President's Men, the movie All the President's Men. It's kind of like what they were doing, what Woodward and Bernstein were doing. And you build it and you build it and you write it up. And then you go to your bosses and say, here's the story here's you want to tell. Yep. And the Ben Bradley, Jason Robards is the Ben Bradley character. He says, you don't have it. Because the standards in government, in prosecution, is very high before you bring an indictment. And the standard that's written down and guides every single prosecutor is that you have to be reasonably certain, a high probability, that the admissible evidence you have will convince a jury beyond a reasonable doubt to convict. Very high standard to bring an indictment. So that means you got to have witnesses, they have to be willing to testify, and they have to be credible. And what you can't get from a 302, not just this case, but any case, is this person credible? I've had prosecutors give me 302s. Here's a stack of 302s, Andy. Read them because we want to get your opinion. Right. And the first question I ask is this person somebody who can stand up on the stand? Half the time the answer is no. That you don't get those opinions in a 302. You just get the raw statements. But this is somebody who just looks like a sleazebag, acts like a sleazebag. We don't believe him. We couldn't wait till he got out of the room. You hear that all the time. And when I was a prosecutor, I saw it all the time. And so I ain't putting that person on the stand. And so with whether it's this case or any case, you got to build it with admissible evidence for people who will testify credibly. And at some point, you either got it or you don't. And that's the guide that we follow in every case, and we followed it here. We indicted 70 people scrutinizing the evidence against them before I signed off, before Joe Thompson signed off, before any of us. And the other point, and I will pause, is it wasn't just me and Joe Thompson. We had a team of 5 prosecutors. We had a team of some of the best FBI and postal inspector agents I've ever worked with, decades of experience. What we did by consensus. Everyone agreed. So what we did and didn't do was the product of over a century of experience, when you add us up, with absolutely no care or concern for connections, somebody, because that allegation's been thrown around a little bit. I don't know Carol Ohman. I don't know anything about her. I don't know. I mean, I know what I know from the case, but I don't know if she's got connections, because the people say, oh, she had a somebody who she knew somebody. That's all nonsense. We indicted 3 people close to Jacob Fry. Jacob Fry's a friend of mine. So we don't care about that. We care about the evidence, the facts, and doing our jobs, which I also said to the Star Tribune, the best way we could. I told them, and I'll repeat it, if you're going to do a story like this, and I get the essence of the story, explain the process. Don't just quote from documents.
1: So can I deduce from this that in the case of Penn, it may well be that you believe wrongdoing of a high magnitude might have been done, but you were not comfortable with the evidence allowing you to prove that case in court.
0: So there are three ways you reach a conclusion in an investigation. One is, I think the person's guilty. I can't prove it. I got hundreds of people who fall into that category over the course of my career. And you could release all those records and write a story. Lugar, why didn't you indict this person? Including some fairly prominent people, we couldn't get there. So that's one. Number two, you can reach the conclusion that they actually didn't know what was going on, or we really don't think they did. You can reach a number of conclusions. It doesn't matter. What matters is, do you have it or not? And if you don't have it, you don't bring the charges. I'll give you one other. First time I was U.S. attorney, we had a young guy tragically shot named Jamar Clark by two police officers. And the community came to me and said, we want you to investigate this because we trust you. We don't trust the county and the BCA, whatever. And so the FBI, and we did it. We dug in. And the narrative from the night of the shooting was that he was handcuffed and shot in the head. And if, look, police officers handcuff somebody and shoot them in the head, I can prosecute that, and I will. We ended up with a situation, because I talked about this publicly afterwards. We had three witnesses who said he was handcuffed and they shot him in the head. I had three witnesses who said he wasn't handcuffed. I saw his hands flying around. And we had two witnesses who said couldn't tell. So what do we do with that? I've got competing narratives. And you can't prove a case beyond a reasonable doubt. And people said to me, the community, you should indict and let the jury figure it out. Well, the jury's going to hear from three credible witnesses. He wasn't handcuffed. I saw it. We look like idiots, and it violates the principles that says you only indict when you're reasonably certain you can get a conviction.
1: Let me read you one other sentence from this piece. The records also cast fresh doubts on the ability of Minnesota regulators to police or prevent fraud in federally funded programs. Federal investigative records show frontline regulators at the Education Department were deeply suspicious of Partners in Nutrition, with officials noting irregularities as early as October 2020. Do you agree with that observation?
0: Yeah. I mean, I don't think that's new, though. And I read that. This has been an ongoing problem since it burst onto the scene in 2022. Partners in Nutrition and Feeding Our Future, the record is clear and it's public, both sponsored entities that ripped off the government under this scam. What they did or didn't do has been sort of talked about endlessly. I don't think these records shed light on that, but I also haven't, I mean, I don't have access to these records. I did when I was U.S. attorney. I wish the Star, if I had my druthers, the Star Tribune would do a better job explaining how this works. Because I kept asking them, so what's the point of the story? If the point of the story is there's somebody out there that a lot of people think were guilty and they didn't get prosecuted, fine, that's okay. But to sort of try to raise some level of suspicion, like there's something wrong with it, because you're reading documents. For example, one of the witnesses, so-called, it was in the record, and I pointed that out to the reporter. He wasn't going to testify. He was the one who said the most about Carol Lohman. His lawyer calls the Star Tribune and says, you can't really quote from all this stuff because he wasn't going to testify. Those statements have no value to a decision to prosecute because you got to put them aside. And it's not like this is unusual. This happens in all big white-collar cases.
1: Did they give you the reporters or reporter, maybe in this case, a sense, or did you feel like in reading the piece, you can answer this question this way, whether the hint was there are some people being protected here for not justifiable reasons? What did you sense the implications were?
0: I think early on, this is a process, and I've done this with a number of reporters over the years where they'll talk to you and say, look, we're going to Paul McEnroe, God bless his soul.
1: Yes.
0: Was one of the best at this. He'd call me because we were old friends. Andy, I'm going to write a story that says X. Tell me if I'm wrong. You're wrong, Paul. Now what? And then we would engage in a discussion about why and how and don't make a fool out of yourself, Paul. And most of the time he didn't. Sometimes he did. And he made a fool of himself. God bless him.
1: We all did in the newspaper business.
0: So this is a process with a reporter who says, I've got all these files, and there are a lot of people who think, you know, whatever. And no, it was never clear, but the sort of implication that somebody was doing something wrong in the government. And there's a quote from a legislator who says, who's critical that we didn't indict these people. All I can say is you've got, in my view, some of the best, hardworking, highest integrity people with decades of experience. I've prosecuted hundreds of fraud cases. Joe Thompson, the same. The, you know, Harry Jacobs, the chief deputy, others, lots of cases. And the agents who are extremely aggressive, and we wanted to get everybody we could. We did this by consensus. So any second guessing from a reporter or something is worth the cost of admission, which is nothing to me.
1: Did anybody explain what would be, if the approach you've taken on these cases is to get the bad guys if you can get them?
0: Yeah.
1: What's the theory on why, on this one, you say, I don't want these bad
0: guys? I've never understood it.
1: Did you ask that question?
0: Yeah. Mm-hmm. And they were sort of vague, you know, like Bach's lawyer, you know, thought we were out to get Bach and you know, it doesn't work that way. You don't sit down and with 10 people in a room and say, boy, we all want to get Amy Bach. You talk about building a case and going up as high up as you can in every single case that you can. And if you have people who are good at their jobs, which we did here, you know, Dan, we prosecuted the biggest ISIS conspiracy in the country when I was U.S. attorney the first time.
1: Yep.
0: I didn't know the first thing about prosecuting a terrorism case. I was a good prosecutor. I'd been around. But I had to admit, and I got experts to come in from Washington. I had good experts in the U.S. attorney's office. And I said, teach me what I need to know. I didn't need to do that here because I've been prosecuting white-collar cases since 1989. So we had great people who knew what they were doing. We were aggressive as hell. I don't think anybody's ever accused me of being under-aggressive in pursuing complex cases or Joe Thompson. But we did what we did based on the facts that we had and the rules that govern what we do. And that's as far as I can go on that.
1: Last item. So is it still possible that there may be an investigation going forward regarding Penn that might ultimately implicate some of the individuals?
0: Sure. I don't know that.
1: Yeah.
0: You know, you never, in any investigation, you can tell somebody, look, we're not charging, but it depends on who walks in the door, who says what. The other thing, I've had cases that I closed out and somebody gave me a call and showed up and all of a sudden we reopened it. I don't think that's going to happen here, but anything's possible.
1: I appreciate the time. You know, I've gotten like 4 texts from Chris Maddle, who you know, and sometimes battle with, sometimes debate, and sometimes. Yeah. But he sent me a bunch of, and I still don't know. I mean, I guess I'll just have to have him on too.
0: You should.
1: Maybe this is his plea. Like, okay, I want to come back on now.
0: And he and I have completely different views of Brian O'Hara, and that's what makes this country great. Mm. I will tell you.
1: Yeah.
0: Joe Friedberg, Chris Maddle, and I tried a case together.
1: That still astounds me.
0: It's one of the most fun things, you know, it's most fun I could have. We didn't agree on much. We battled. We were all good at our jobs.
1: Who was considered the lead attorney in that case?
0: That's
1: a dumb question.
0: You walk into a courtroom with Joe Friedberg, he's the lead attorney.
1: That answers the question.
0: But it's great. And I appreciate the difference of opinion. I don't think he disagrees with me on the feeding our future.
1: No, I don't think he does.
0: But on Brian O'Hara, he's got very strong views. Other people do too, and I get it. I just feel like we shouldn't lose sight, Chris doesn't agree, on the great work he did to make all of us safer, to help bring the shootings down, the carjackings down. And I get a lot of credit for that, which I'm more than happy to accept. But I always tell people, I don't do any of this without Brian O'Hara.
1: Yeah, I honestly don't think there's anybody who is qualified to do the job on the basis of the way it's set up, regardless of what we think about it. I don't. Because I think you hit on a key item, regardless of where people are on O'Hara.
0: Well, it's all
1: what happens is if there is one case which may have gone wrong, may have been mishandled, it's over. there is no discussion of, all right, but let's look at the broader picture of the work that's been done. Doesn't mean you ignore the case that went awry. Yeah. That's where I think we're doomed. And I think that gets back to a lot of performance. But then there are people who are texting and saying, man, somebody's electing these individuals for city council.
0: Yep.
1: So, you know.
0: I agree. We have an electoral system and they keep getting elected. I don't know what to do about it. I'm at my wit's end. I try to support people who I think are rational. But we'll see what happens.
1: Last item. This is a I don't want to hammer this guy because he's a loyal listener. He says he loves the show a lot. This is Mark Moorhead. But I have to address it before we go.
0: Yeah.
1: Dan, this guy's a great communicator, but is so far to the left, he's out of the picture. Friends with Mayor Fry. Come on, man. I totally understand you're left of center at your show, but it would be cool if you could have some opposing views on, too. What would you say to him, if anything?
0: Yeah, maybe. I would say to him that I am a moderate. Yeah, I'm friends with Jacob Fry. Does that mean I agree with everything Jacob Fry does?
1: Friends with
0: no.
1: Chris Maddle.
0: I'm friends with Chris Maddle. Do I agree? I've told you I agree with about a third of what Chris Maddle has to say. I have friends on the right, the left, and the center. I consider myself, particularly on public safety and crime issues, right down the middle. I believe in fighting crime aggressively to keep people safe. Whatever your philosophy is, a safe city is good for you. And on other issues, all the hot button issues, I have a lot of friends who disagree with me on it. I respect them. And I respect where they're coming from, whether it's from their religion or from their background. So let's stop with that. I mean, you know, Mark from Moorhead, it's fine to say that, but it's not accurate as to who I am. Not that I need Mark from Moorhead and I to become best friends, right. But I just want you to know that I'm not coming on here spewing left-wing nonsense.
1: No, and a couple of major points today that certainly should be clear. We're very late. Thank you for the hour. Much appreciated. And I'm hoping we get so when's the book going to come out? Do we know?
0: It's going to take a year or so to edit.
1: But editing process.
0: Yeah, but I'm really excited about it. And
1: should be.
0: It's something that's like it's a pet project of mine, and it covers my whole career from New York all the way through being a U.S. attorney.
1: Football?
0: A little bit of football in there. We'll see what the editors want because it gets long. And,
1: Something might have to go.
0: Some fun cases that you and I have never talked
1: about.
0: So anyway.
1: Thanks again. I hope we'll talk before that, before the book comes out. Andy Luger, former U.S. attorney, joining us back in a minute.
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10: This is a Twins Minute. I'm John Vitas. The Twins finished a 5-1 road trip with an exciting come-from-behind win over the Arizona Diamondbacks yesterday 4-2. Derek Shelton thrilled with his team's fight yesterday and throughout the week.
11: Well, I think there's a couple big ones. Paredes being able to finish 5. Josh Bell, big pinch hit, 2-out base hit. And then Alex Jackson comes in. I mean, a couple good things. He starts the one inning with the bunt base hit. Base hit to put us ahead there. And then the big throw-out of Perdomo in the eighth inning. So overall, really good team win. We did some nice things defensively. Kiesel played well at second. Cody made a really nice play in the outfield, and we were able to hold them off. Our bullpen was really strong.
10: Yeah, a total team win as the Twins took advantage of a couple of the Diamondbacks' better relief pitchers. Ryan Kreiler back-to-back 3-hit games for the first time in his career. This has been a presentation of the Treasure Island Baseball Network.
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13: For KFGO News, I'm Darren Selvig. A Fergus Falls woman is facing charges after police say she stole a pickup truck to bail her boyfriend out of jail. Authorities say 35-year-old Jennifer Vold borrowed the truck, then traded it to a dealership for another vehicle and $10,000 cash. Investigators say the cash was used the next day to post her boyfriend's bail. Vold was arrested earlier this week when she and her boyfriend returned to that same dealership. And West Fargo residents can celebrate the 4th of July for free. 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Darren Selvig, KFGO News.
11: Yeah.
1: Which is an interesting deal. I'm sure that's money related. What's the...
2: Trey Young, he's going back to Washington. You know, he had opted out of his deal.
1: Oh, they got it done?
2: His player option.
1: Okay.
2: And it's like a 4-year contract, I think. There was some speculation.
1: $500 million, 4 years?
2: Maybe. I don't know the number for sure.
1: Yeah. Interesting. Well, again, we'll get into all that with Johnny. I guess... I assume there might be some movement today, but a lot of times it is day of, right? Where yeah. it's, and everybody's got to be angling because there are, I think, a lot of teams that are certainly trying to make moves. That doesn't mean everybody will be able to.
2: Got to have a partner.
1: But you do have to have a partner, and we'll see where that goes. And where it gets interesting to me is, let's say the top 5 options the Wolves were seriously considered, none of them are available to them.
2: Right.
1: Then what do you do? Do you go to option 6 if it's one that in your heart you don't think you should do? Or do you say, well, we're going to have to wait and see where we are mid-season, and then there's, because sometimes trades can happen during a season.
2: Sure.
1: We got to try to, you know, shore some things up or try to work on some things and not do anything stupid. Because that's where, and for example, like the Memphis guard, the highly troubled Memphis Grizzlies guard.
2: John Morant.
1: So
2: the highly troubled.
1: Well, I think that's wrong. That's a fair way to put it.
2: Yeah, you're not wrong.
1: So that's, to me, that's one of the dividing points for me. Does that fall into the classification of everything else? We got nowhere on our top 5, so we got to do it. We got to roll the dice because, A, it's not going to be that expensive, and we got to trust our coach. We have to trust our infrastructure. He's not even, I think he's like 27, or is he 26? He's young.
2: I'm looking at Zaje up right now. And I still think he's got a lot left.
1: If well, I hope healthy, he can shoot.
2: Yeah. Well, we need shooting for sure.
1: We need shooting. He's not a very good shooter. He's played, you know, like 9 games the last 3 years. I'm exaggerating that a little
2: bit. He turns 27 in August.
1: Think about it.
2: So he would still, that's why I'm not willing to give up on him.
1: Well, you can't give up on him, but you have to, you better do your due diligence on it. That's all I'm going to say.
2: When they were rolling, which was against us, he was big time, man. I mean, Memphis was a 2-seed. Mm. I know they had some other pieces, including our guy, Tyus, who killed us in that series.
1: That's true, he did. You're right.
2: But, man, he was good. I wouldn't give up on them. I'm not saying that should be their first plan, but I wouldn't. I've thought a lot about it, as you can tell, recently, because I do think that's going to be in the mix.
1: That's how desperate you are.
2: Probably.
1: I think that's some of it. But yeah. I brought, you know, we talked about it. I said I was revisiting it myself, that something that I dismissed completely out of hand, I might be, if I don't know if I'm still there. I guess I need to know a lot more. What is the actual deal? Right. What else is here? Who's still right. here? Who isn't? All those sorts of things.
2: The other thing I would say, he'd make it interesting. Yeah, it might not be any good. It might completely torpedo the rest of the franchise, yeah, but he'd make no it interesting for
1: that.
2: Us.
1: Yeah, there's no doubt. All right, let's get back on schedule, get to a couple of texts, a couple of maybe even a done-as item. And as I said, we'll have top five at five yet today, and we have Johnny to give us the latest hockey and basketball steam with the drafts this week, trades, etc. Stay tuned.
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20: 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Well, the Red Hawks climbing the charts in the American Association West Division. It rained out yesterday in Gary, Indiana, but they'll return home for three this week. They've got Lincoln Salt Dogs tonight right here on 740 The Fan. It's Dollar Dog Night. And Fleischwater giveaway night tonight at Newman Outdoor Field. Keep in mind, this series with Lincoln also features Military Appreciation Night coming up midweek. It's a big week at Newman tonight, Tuesday night, Wednesday night, Red Hawks versus Lincoln. Then the Hawks hit the road again to Winnipeg and to Lincoln coming up. The Minnesota Twins are climbing the charts in the AL Central. 3.5 back. They've got an interleague series that starts tonight against defending world champion LA Dodgers. Tonight,
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7: Fan forecast.
8: Cloudy and 59 overnight, a chance of rain tomorrow with a high of 77.
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1: You know what we're going to have to do eventually, and maybe it'll be sometime during the Abyss or until we get to training camp, maybe even after, I don't know. The next step with Luger and Mantle is the obvious.
2: The round table.
1: Got to do the round table.
2: Yes,
1: with them,
2: yes, you do.
1: There could be some fireworks there because they disagree on a lot. They agree on some stuff. They disagree on a lot. But that'd be the next step.
2: We basically had him the last segment.
1: We did. And I just during the break called him and he didn't answer because he has sent me several texts where he feels what he's offered me is self-evident of whatever point he's trying to make. But I'm not getting it. Some of it has to do with legalese, and so I was hoping he could just translate it for me directly, but he might be involved with the case right now. Batman is about the only one who could take on being Minneapolis police chief. That's basically what a former chief, Blair Anderson, told us.
2: Yeah.
1: Last time we had him on. Right? Yeah, I mean, there's no... I agree with... Luger on that. I don't think there's anybody who can cope with the performative stuff that's going on, which again does not mean he didn't make mistakes, did not mean maybe he indeed had to go. But it's just kind of strange to me. Friends with Jacob Fry, and you had him on for an hour spewing lies. This is why KFAN has become a laughingstock. Hold on.
2: I'm glad we're not doing Dr. Dan's inbox next time.
1: Well, I mean, here's all I can say. If it matters what a person actually says in how you judge them, shouldn't it matter that the only reason that he mentioned that he's friends with Jacob Fry was to say, if you're prosecuting, what your goal is and what he basically ultimately did was, you can't let that get in the way of, in this case, prosecuting somebody from the Fry administration, right? That's the point he was making. He's friends to a lot of people. So if you're incapable of understanding that nuance or that distinction, then I'm not going to have you coming around and laugh all you like. If you want to laugh, we've been laughing for 30 some years now, but go ahead, keep laughing. What lies did he spew? And I've said this before, I don't really have a problem getting hammered for stuff you say or do, But you just had a Democrat come on and say he'll never go to a local convention again, DFL convention, right? I'm not sure that's giving unvarnished praise to his favorite party. It's saying, in fact, just the opposite. Well, now Matt's calling me. He should know I'm on the air at this point. He can't just call any back anytime he wants. Ask Lugar why they couldn't use a paper trail to prove a fraud by PIN. That's probably a good question I should have asked him if I had seen this a little earlier. Is that a failure of the investigation? I don't know what to make of that part of the story. I do believe enough in Lugar's single-mindedness when it comes to trying to take out bad guys that it's difficult for me to believe that he would be protecting anybody. Or, you know, shading it. No, this name is okay to go after. This name, I'm not sure. There's just nothing in his resume that says he wants to get the bad guys. He enjoys getting the bad guys. So that part of it, I think, strains credulity. Now, there are places where the investigation, you know, could have been flawed, or where we can have those discussions and have those arguments. But I just that part of it seems kind of counterintuitive to me. In fact, I mean, you could make the argument, we got these crooks on the run, right? So we're going to go after as many of these different organizations as we can. Reading between the lines, what I thought he was saying, and you tell me if you think this differently, is they didn't have witnesses as credible as ultimately they felt they had in Feeding Our Future. Now, that's a judgment call, but it's one, as he said, he wasn't the only one making it at that point. I don't know if Joe Thompson has responded to the most recent Star Tribune piece. And I get it. I mean, you know, Andy Lugar is a part of entrenched power, you could say, in that job, right? So newspaper's job is to push back. It is to ask questions, do the report, whatever the case may be. But I got to get a little bit more of a feeling of who's being protected. What are the implications of what you're saying, given that the same office just wrapped up, if it is wrapped up, an historic, in terms of size, scope, and precedent, investigation, right? I mean, it strains credulity to think, but no, we're not going after the folks at PIN. No, that's a bridge too far. I got to have a little bit more of an explanation on that. Superman, could he be Minneapolis police chief? Why Batman? Why not Superman?
2: Was Superman, did he fight crime like Batman?
1: Of course he did.
2: Did he? I was always
1: truth,
2: more
1: justice, in the American way.
2: Okay, I was always more
1: Batman
2: of a Batman
1: was always
2: guy.
1: A more interesting character.
2: Yeah.
1: Always, from the beginning.
2: Okay.
1: Although Aquaman might have been more interesting than either of them.
2: And we're the City of Lakes.
1: Oh, that's right.
2: 10,000 Lakes, so maybe Aquaman is who we need to be calling.
1: Yeah, Aquaman. I don't think they made, how many Aquaman movies have we made? We made like, what's the last count on how many Batman movies have been made?
2: Oh,
1: we got
2: God.
1: 30, 40, 50?
2: I was
1: going to
2: say a couple dozen.
1: Plus TV shows.
2: Yes, multiple TV
1: it
2: shows.
1: It never stops. Is there a new Batman coming soon? There was just one a couple few years ago called The Batman.
2: Was there?
1: But yeah. I don't think it was in the same vein of the series that were so good with your guy Bale.
2: Right.
1: Was it Christian Bale?
2: Christian Bale.
1: He's very, very good. All right, let's tease folks for the top five at five. What do you got?
2: We've got a golf major that wrapped up and some more good news for the U.S. men's soccer team. Yeah, we're going soccer in the top five. Why wouldn't we?
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9: After the U.S. men's national team won their match against Australia on Friday, the rest of the weekend of the World Cup did not disappoint. 18-year-old star Lamine Yamal scored his first World Cup goal for Spain as they defeated Saudi Arabia, and former Liverpool star Mohamed Salah scored for Egypt as they netted three unanswered goals to come back and beat New Zealand for Egypt's first ever World Cup win. Team USA plays Turkey on Thursday night in the World Cup. I'm Adam Abdallah.
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13: It's time for a Twins Minute. I'm John Vitas. The Twins won the series in Arizona yesterday, coming from behind to beat the Diamondbacks 4-2. Derek Shelton pushed some buttons late to get the Twins the win. Josh Bell pinch hit to drive in a run and get the Twins on the board, and he later came around to score the go-ahead run. They were able to make that move because of defensive versatility, Cody Clemens sliding from right to center and making a great catch down the stretch as well.
14: Well, I think versatility is something that's really important to us, and we've talked about over the last, you know, probably 3 to 4 weeks that there's only one guy on this team that plays one spot, and that's Buck. And he plays it at a level that's, you know, different than everybody else. But just proud of the way our guys handle it. I mean, huge play by Kreidler in the first inning early in the game. We played well defensively.
13: Now just one game out of a playoff spot, the Twins welcome in the Los Angeles Dodgers to Target Field tonight. This has been a presentation of the Treasure Island Baseball Network.
15: I'm Ryan Radke with This Week in the NCAA on Westwood One. The Georgia women's track and field program has added to their trophy collection. Back in March, the Bulldogs won the indoor championship. Then last Saturday, the women from Athens won their second straight outdoor national title. Bulldogs redshirt freshman Adesia Hodge captured a new national record in the 200-meter final. Her senior teammate Dejanay Oakley set an NCAA mark in the 400. All of the track and field teams at Georgia are coached by the legendary Carol Smith Gilbert. With the performance from the Bulldogs last weekend, she's now a 5-time national champion.
16: It feels just as good as the first one because they're very hard to come by. This team is different because it's young and scrappy. This team is resilient and they fight and they don't give up. And if it doesn't go their way, they don't quit.
15: The Razorbacks are back. Next on This Week in the NCAA.
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15: Track and field, one school grabbed both men's teams' championships. Arkansas won the indoor crown in March under first-year head coach Doug Case. Then the longtime assistant led the Razorbacks to the outdoor national title last week.
29: To put it all together, it's really phenomenal. I'm really excited for this team. The competition is amazing. It's just unbelievable. And the fight you have to go through to win this championship, it's truly amazing. Greatest athletes in the world out here.
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30: Your 740 The Fan regional weather from meteorologist 2-2 Tom Szymanski. Tonight, mostly cloudy. Chance for showers and thunderstorms after midnight tonight with a low of 58. Cloudy tomorrow. Areas of showers and thunderstorms tomorrow morning, becoming more scattered in the afternoon. Tomorrow's high of 74. For Wednesday and Thursday, partly cloudy with lows 49 to 54. Highs 71 to 76. And Friday, partly sunny. Chance for showers. Friday's high of 76. That's your 740 The Fan regional weather.
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1: Where do you want to begin the top five?
2: With an on-air production meeting, do you want to save that U.S. Open audio for later, or can we get to it now?
1: Actually, I'm fine including it now. I'm glad you reminded me of it, if you have time for it.
2: Yeah, I think we have time for it, because that's where I wanted to start, because Wyndham Clark won his second U.S. Open yesterday at Shinnecock in one of your favorites.
1: Is he good?
2: He's good. Yeah, he's a good player. They don't love him in New York. More on that in a second. And as he said, a lot of it's self-imposed because he had a meltdown. He got kicked out of another club for basically trashing some stuff a year ago. But he hung on to win the U.S. Open yesterday with a 4-under for the championship. He shot a 73 yesterday. Sam Burns made a little bit of a run to finish one stroke back. Tom Kim, the only other player below par. He was one.

0: found the green, the crowd would burst. When Clark's did the same, sometimes even better than those of world number one, all fans could muster was a polite clap. On the 10th hole, Scheffler's birdie prompted a roar, but when Clark had matched with a birdie of his own, the silence was deafening. The Long Island crowd saw a dartboard and did not hesitate. Fans shouted for his ball to go in bunkers. They asked him to get nervous. They begged Mother Nature itself to make the wind blow harder when he stepped over his shots. And then, when he faltered in any way, they cheered. That from a Paolo Ugetti story, ESPN.com. A couple of, I don't even, if you can call them patrons, because patrons are supposed to be some kind of reverence and respect.
1: True. Yeah.
0: Patrons were removed. I think I was watching in the back nine yesterday, and I don't know if it was Tirico or somebody else mentioned that a couple of rubes had been escorted off the premises for things that they were saying to young Wyndham Clark. But Eamon Lynch from the Golf Channel had some things to say about the Long Island crowd.
2: Long Island golf fans are stain on the game of golf.
0: Wow.
2: That's what we saw at Bethpage. It's what we see every single time we go to Long Island. And this isn't a New York problem, which you hear a lot as well. It doesn't happen at Wingfoot. It doesn't happen at Baltusrol Roll on the other side of the Hudson River. It happens on Long Island every single time. And it's about time the organization... It is regional. Long Island fans are a particularly hardcore bunch. And what we saw at Bethpage last year, I've argued on this show that the PGA of America is supposed to go back to Bethpage in 2033 with the PGA Championship. That should not happen. These people do not deserve a major championship out there, because we've now gotten to this era where it is so repetitive, so predictable as a component of the fan experience out there.
0: It's pretty rare to have fans cheer for bad shots. That was tough, but some of it is self-deserved. I kind of brought it on myself. I did some things last year I really regret. I'm sorry. That was Clark after the round.
3: That's interesting. So that's like a half pelf right there. A
0: little bit.
3: He's almost saying,
0: yeah,
3: I didn't love it, but I don't know enough about what took place a year ago to understand whether this is about fan deportment there in general, or that there's something specific that needs to almost be separated regarding this particular case. You know what I'm saying?
0: I do.
3: And I'll defer to you on it, because maybe you spend more time on it than me or to the golf community. Because to me, it would be easy to say, yeah, hell yeah, they shouldn't have any of this. But is there something specific here related to this one case? I don't know. That's what I need to know.
0: I think it was, there are a lot of people that were commenting on it yesterday, just how personal it was, how much vitriol there was. And I guess I don't remember others. I'd have to think about Bethpage, because in the past, what made it different too is it was an American crowd going after an American.
3: That's true.
0: Usually it's, yeah, you know, a European, but or
3: was
0: whatever.
3: Was he the ugly American last year?
0: Yeah, I mean, he...
3: Because I thought we liked... I thought we in those situations, get angry... Our frustration is with the deportment of the performer, of the athlete.
0: Yeah, but he's like throwing his clubs. At Oakmont last year, he damaged his locker and basically got banned from that club forever. I think that club's in Pittsburgh. So he's not the most well-liked guy. He's got some...
3: Well, but then does that mitigate the more general issue of, yeah, well, that's what I'm trying to figure out.
0: I still don't think you can do a lot of the stuff they were doing. I think I'm on the side of Clark on this one.
3: Has it reached a point where at that location, it's almost viewed as, well, that's what we are. Almost like Eagles fans.
0: A little bit.
3: Like, we are.
0: Yeah.
3: We're unique. You may not like us.
0: I think that was the point Lynch was making.
3: Yeah.
0: That this is kind of their brand.
3: And that, then I get what he's saying and say, okay, fine, you can do it, but we're not obligated to come back to see you. Right? It's free country, but it's You're becoming a caricature of yourselves to such a place, and taking it to such a place that we don't need to participate in it anymore. We did it. Okay, fine. Let's move on.
0: And we've talked about that at Ryder Cups, too, like just how rough it's gotten on the Europeans. I think it just happened this last time. And there was even some warning the last time the Ryder Cup was here at Hazeltine that things got a little hectic out there for some of the things that were being yelled. Rory's wife was in the meat grinder with some fans at the last Ryder Cup. I do think there needs to be some type of... not everything needs to be the 16th green in Scottsdale.
3: Yes, right.
0: Which I do. I still love how... I think it was this last year. Things got way out of control. And it's like, well, yeah, what'd you think? Like, we champion this. We revel in this. We promote this. You all do it. And you think...

0: That's true.
1: You think 10 levels of sweets with a bunch of drunken idiots and people sprinting to hole 16, you didn't think that had the potential to maybe turn badly? I don't know. You know what's not turning bad?
0: What's that?
1: U.S. men's soccer. All they do is win. They won their group. Their match against Turkey, meaningless, on Thursday night. We'll see if they sit, guys. But they did get some more good news today. It's the 22nd, right? Christian Pulisic returned to full training for the first time since June 11th, having recovered from that injured left calf. He played the first half of the match against Paraguay in the World Cup, where the United States won 4-1, did not return, had not been training fully, missed the last match on Friday, but he is back practicing with the U.S. Although in soccer, it's very precious. You have to call it training. You can't call it practice. He's back training. He's not back at practice. He's back training with his team.
0: Why do they? That's an important distinction in the world of soccer?
1: I think so. That's what I always hear. It's training.
0: Do we know why it's so important?
1: Because it's very special. It's not just practice. They're training.
0: Now, are you familiar? See, again, I'm learning so much about the game in terms of some of the expressions and terms. We talked earlier about the meatwall strategy on free kicks and corner kicks. Fascinates me. The meatwall. Are you aware of the expression that's used to explain the fact that this game coming up against Turkey is meaningless? Like, we've not only advanced, we have the top spot from our group, but there is nothing at stake. Do you know what that renders their next game?
1: One tennis
0: expression for it.
1: The Davis Cup expression for tennis would be dead rubber.
0: That's exactly it.
1: Yeah.
0: Very good.
1: That's the
0: soccer term. Also a dead rubber. Now, I don't know what the history of that is. I'm afraid to ask, but that's what it's called. Meaning,
1: didn't we look that up one time?
0: Did we?
1: Maybe I just did because I was curious. Same reason. I don't know why.
0: You're a tennis guy, is what you are.
1: Yeah. And I never knew the origin of dead rubber and why we called it that.
0: Yeah, that's what it's called.
1: No, we looked up the rubber match. That's
0: the rubber match. That's it. Yes, this is different.
1: Dead rubber came up.
0: Oh, it did?
1: Yes.
0: Okay.
1: In that research. That's why I remembered it.
0: Okay.
1: Yeah, it's a dead rubber.
0: It's a dead rubber. Meaningless. But that's why I say I worry about us literally pretending it's an exhibition game. I am paranoid enough. I don't think it's superstition so much as a belief in building on what you've already established, a style of play, a pace of play, a confidence in play, a zest of play, that even for one game, I don't want to see go away. Now, again, you got to worry about yellow card stuff. I get that. You got to be smart. My preference, at the very least, would be that we don't just mail it in. And my guess is this coach will not allow that in one form or another, because I think there is... I just think we've got such a good vibe going. I hate to use those kinds of terms because in the end, it's supposed to be about how well you're playing. But I think that is a part of the story with this team this year that cannot be denied as being important. Technically, they're better, right? They look like they've got a big league coach. They're playing with a new elan, so to speak. And I just don't want to see us lose sight of that just because technically we do not need to win the game. I'm like that in football. Like I said, I at the end of seasons, not football, but football, I tend to want to keep playing people. And you could say, in a sense, it's reckless, especially if you lose a good player. But I think you lose a little something, a little bit of juice. And look, there's some Hall of Fame coaches on both sides of that equation. There's some who believe in what I'm subscribing
1: to.
0: There's others who say, don't be silly. We'll play when we need to play again, and we'll be ready to play at that point. We have so little success here and so little history. We talked about this earlier. It's the first time we've had a two-game winning streak in the World Cup since 1930, for God's sake. That's how small our margin for error is. So I'm hoping that whatever formula they come up with, because I know it's the talk of the soccer community. What do you do with the dead rubber game? Do you treat it as such, or do you still, it's competition. It's a legitimate opponent. We've established some principles and precepts about the way we're going to play. We're going to continue to do it.
1: The next couple matches for your United States team can be heard right here on The Fan.
0: Nice.
1: Thursday night, and then their knockout game.
0: So Thursday night's after us?
1: Yeah, way after
0: way
1: us.
0: Way after. So it's West Coast.
1: Yeah, it's 8 o'clock. It's in L.A.
0: Are you going to include any tennis here? I assume you are.
1: Serena?
0: Yeah. Isn't that worth it?
1: It is, yeah.
0: I hadn't thought of it.
1: Oh, it's absolutely worth it. I brought it up when she announced her comeback. In the last week or so, she's going to play doubles at Wimbledon with her sister Venus. I think we talked about that.
2: Yes, you know, we did.
1: On Enough Said, I think we brought that up. And there was this looming last wild card entry that the All England Club had not yet awarded. And Serena at one of the build-up tournaments was asked about it, and she was very coy. But it's pretty obvious they were waiting for the go-ahead from Serena to say, yeah, I'm going to give it a shot. So all 24 majors, handful of years after she retired, had a couple of kids. She's back, and she's going to play singles at Wimbledon, which starts, I think, next week.
0: Did she get in a squirrely way, like with some backdoor? It's called a wild card. Is that legit, or did they sort of grandfather this thing in because of who she is? I'm not even alleging that that's bad. I'm just asking.
1: Wild cards are available. They're like the old sponsor exemptions for golf tournaments. They can give them to whoever they
0: want. Okay, gotcha.
1: And different tournaments do it different ways. Past champions that might not have a ranking because they were injured or they retired, whatever, they usually will get one. Some countries, the Australian Open, will like trade 4 wild cards for Americans to the U.S. Open so that Australians can play in the U.S. Open. Like, the tournaments will trade wild cards. You can do whatever you want. Short answer, the tournament can do whatever they want to do with a wild card. Remember, didn't we talk about the investment banker that got a wild card into the doubles?
0: Yeah, we did. That's
1: last year? Yep. Basically, like, if I got a wild card into a pro tournament, which I should not in any form or fashion, that's what happened. So you can give it to anybody you want. Typically, it's for an up-and-comer and a former champion that might not be able to get into the tournament on his or her own. So it's awesome. I can't wait to see. I'm just fascinated to see what does she have.
0: Me too. Absolutely.
1: Because she's Serena.
0: Yeah, it's a great storyline.
1: And she's doing one of the Ozempics. She's a spokesperson for that now. So she's dropped a ton of weight.
0: Right.
1: Is in like ridiculous shape, it looks like.
0: Yeah.
1: And so everybody's curious.
0: The curiosity level should be very high, even among casual tennis fans, for sure.
1: I can't wait to see it. Real quick, Dusty May, what was your favorite moment at Michigan?
0: How about that?
1: He is heading to the Dallas Mavericks, according to Shams. How about this byline? Shams Charania, makes sense, NBA. Pete Thamel, makes sense, college reporter. And Adam Schefter, makes no sense, except maybe Michigan. He went to Michigan,
0: I guess that's
1: a sense. But Schefter's gotten in on some NBA scoopage as well. All the agents work with everybody now. But Dusty May is finalizing a deal to take the Dallas Mavericks head coaching job. You may recall, Michigan won the national championship this
0: year. It's got to be devastating at Michigan, right? Because they finally figured out we found a guy.
1: Probably.
0: You know, and now maybe they're going to be smart enough to find who his replacement is going to be. I don't know. Could it be Tom Izzo? We haven't even talked about that. Tom Izzo is beside himself about the president of the school leaving. Was it for Clemson?
1: Yeah.
0: For Southern school.
1: The AD's leaving for
0: And he's basically saying, alumni, unite, man. We're in free fall here. So maybe there's your story. Izzo says.
1: That would be great.
0: Michigan should call him.
1: Get
0: him on the rebound right now because he's, I don't know, again, what his buyout, probably if it goes to Michigan, it's probably $100 million.
1: Yeah.
0: Who knows what it is.
1: Yeah.
0: But there's something weird going on there. And it's always, speaking of curiosity, can a really, you know, a guy who had a meteoric rise as a college coach, can he be a great pro coach? Because we haven't had a lot of guys who've made that jump very successfully.
1: No.
0: I mean, Billy Donovan, great college coach, and he just seemed to, you know, spin his wheels in Chicago, right?
1: Right. He was the original Thunder coach, went to the finals,
0: that's true,
1: right?
0: That's true, yeah.
1: But then that kind of blew up and things left, and you got to have dudes. You got to have, coaching's important, obviously, but you got to have players as well. Speaking of money, The Fan has your chance to win $2,500. 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
11: 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A federal judge has blocked an attempt by the Trump administration to subpoena Minnesota Governor Tim Walz and other state officials. U.S. District Judge Patrick Schlitz found in a ruling unsealed Monday that the dominant purpose of the subpoenas was to harass and retaliate against state leaders. The subpoenas were served in January as part of an investigation into whether Walz and other officials obstructed or impeded law enforcement during a sweeping immigration operation in the Minneapolis-St. Paul area. Walz calls the ruling a victory for the rule of law and our democracy. And North Dakota lawmakers are considering changing state law to pave the way for nuclear power. Current law bans storing high-level radioactive waste. Consultants tell a legislative committee that the strict ban stops developers from even considering building in the state. Lawmakers are looking at allowing temporary on-site storage, but critics call the idea reckless without a federal long-term disposal plan. For KFGO Radio News, I'm Darren Selvig.
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0: Dead Guy coming up at the top of the 6 o'clock hour today. Bumper to Bumper continues on this Monday. John Athletic is going to join us in just a few minutes. Get to a couple of texts. Folks reacting to several stories and interviews today. Well, actually, one interview, but several stories. Having golf fans wanted emotion out of guys. We don't want boring. Wyndham shows emotion, and now we don't like that. No Scotty hate when he throws clubs or calls out his caddy. Box? Double standard?
1: Maybe. Maybe.
0: Dan, it's the fans specifically on the island. Nothing more, nothing less. No deportment on their part. Regardless of the Clark jeering, it's the area. I guess this could be an instance where both things are true.
1: Mm-hmm.
0: That there were some specific there is some nuance to this jeering and approach, but more generally, it's become the classic case. It's sort of like Eagles fan mentality, as I said earlier, where we pride ourselves on being outrageous and going every time we're told there's only so far you can go, we go 10 times further or 10 times harder or 10 times more obnoxious. And we pride ourselves on that. That's what separates us. And no one's going to convince us otherwise. And as I said earlier, historically, I've been more of the, come on, man, everybody wants it. You can hear a pin drop on a green. Let's calm down. Come on. But on the other hand, what seems to have been taking place in this particular venue has, I think, reached a point where, again, I say, yeah, keep going. You can do it. But we don't have to necessarily participate in it any longer. This is from Dr. Mike. Dance a common trick in politics is to label someone far left, far right, which then allows for their dismissal out of hand without any critical thinking or debate. Really? Think so? And thereby leaving cherished beliefs unchallenged. It's cheap. It's easy. Unfortunately, widespread across the political spectrum and crushes intellectual growth and progress. But it allows one to continue the delusion that their cherished beliefs are right. So instead of insisting on someone that will confirm what you believe already and thus keep you from having to think, try thinking. It gets fun. Once you get used to it, that's where you send your text to Dr. Mike, emails to Dr. Mike. Don't blame me. I'm just reading them in this case because I know there'll be some people who'll be very unhappy with him. I had one or two more. Let's see here. Oh, good luck getting that texter to elaborate on what lies he spewed. It's just easier to just use those generalities. It's a lot more fun. Are the Twins sellers at the deadline, and who do they have to sell? Assuming Buck's day. That must be leftover Twins conversation from Tenna.
1: Yeah, John Bonas was in studio. Yes.
0: I would assume the Twins will be sellers at the deadline. Absolutely. I don't care how many games. I don't even care if they at the trade deadline are in a wild card spot. I will fully expect the Twins to do more selling. Well, why would we think otherwise?
1: We're a game out of the last wild card.
0: I'm saying even if we're in the wild card.
1: I know.
0: Yeah, it won't. It's not like they're not going to buy anything. Or if they buy something, it's not going to be substantial. It'll be tokenish, right? We've been through that before.
1: I did catch some of Bonas with Tenna, and it was funny. He was talking about their position, how technically, yes, they're a game back of the final wild card spot. Toronto... I should say the Sacramento Athletics on their way to Vegas from Oakland are a half game ahead of us. And then you've got the Blue Jays. And he basically said, well, one thing that's in their favor is he said, the American League is historically bad. There are no
0: Very
1: good
0: true.
1: Teams.
0: Yeah.
1: And he was going through, they've only had this last wild card thing for four years, but there's been no team in that history that has had fewer than 83 victories. They are trending in that direction to have a wild card team with fewer than 83 victories this year. 86 was the previous record in the American League.
0: You're getting ripped. Can you please tell Garza to produce turkey correctly? That's from 651 guy.
1: Somebody tell me how to.
0: So it's. I think it's pronounced turkey. Turkey. Like you're putting a Y in there. Turkey.
1: Like Kanye?
0: Yeah, a little bit. Like I think Kanye? That's how it's supposed to be at this point.
1: Okay. I apologize to turkey. We need to apologize to Scott Brooks because we gave Billy Donovan his finals appearance.
0: Covenant cleanup there.
1: Covenant cleanup. It was Scott Brooks. They had a couple of runs with Donovan because he took over right after Brooksy. Former Wolves point guard.
0: The animosity is twofold to Clark. A, he destroyed a locker at the U.S. Open last year, and now he travels with a female sports psychologist He follows a regimented process, a positive thing, but I think Long Island fans find that not very masculine for a male athlete.
1: What?
0: Is that how deep this goes?
1: I didn't realize that.
0: I don't either. It's interesting thinking. I have no idea. I don't know why you'd give a damn, but again, for that crowd, possibly. Yeah, I guess it wouldn't.
1: I guess.
0: It wouldn't be totally surprising, would it?
1: I don't remember who the golfer was, but the heave cry moment of the weekend was, I think he was 17 years old. He's probably a guy we're going to hear from for the next 20 years.
0: Yeah.
1: He surprised his dad on the walk-up 18 by having his caddy go over to the ropes and let his dad carry his bag for the walk on Father's Day.
0: Is that legal?
1: He cleared it with the rules
0: officials.
1: He did
0: clear it, okay.
1: Tirico, of course.
0: That strikes me as one of those deals where somebody turns him in and he has to, like, he's disqualified.
1: Yes. Yeah, he gets kicked out of the club forever.
0: Exactly.
1: No, Tirico was very clear that he cleared it with the rules, the rules official, whoever it was.
0: Right.
1: And then the caddy just walked over and surprised his dad, who was there.
0: That's emotional.
1: Oh, it's just the greatest.
0: That's a heck of a scene.
1: Every other son, that was my tweet, every other son is playing for second in terms of the Father's Day gift. You're not topping that. So I'm sure dad had a lot to do with it and the whole bit. It was great.
0: I consider myself a centric righty, and Luger is by far your best political slash law guest. Informative, level-headed. Gives me hope that we can get back to how we need to operate as a country. That's Austin and Napa Valley. You're going to get thrown out of the lodge, man. You're going to get thrown out of the Sharks Lodge. There's not any question. Here's another one. Two in a row. I'm right of center. Appreciate the extended time you gave Andy. Nice to get the inside scoop on a big Start Tribune story that raised questions. 763 guy, you can be friends across the aisle. That's the other thing that's scary. We've got goofballs who now think that's disqualifying. Something that if you go back through our history, and it's one of the things we've lamented. How many times did we get that lament from the great Joseph Califano?
1: Yeah.
0: Who served in several administrations, presidential administrations, and he said it bugged him all the time, the lack of, you know, I guess you could, friendship isn't the right term, but just, I'm not even sure civility is the right term, just communication after hours with people across the aisle who had vastly different views of the way government should work, but knew that to a certain extent to get stuff done, they occasionally might need each other. That's a sad part of the reality, if indeed that's where we are. These are some texts from earlier that I didn't even see. We got a bunch.
1: I'm sure.
0: A bunch in. Your Kyrie dream is alive and well. No way he will stay in Dallas under the new guy, Dusty May. That's an interesting thought. I don't know why that would be assumed, would it? Is it that they don't think Dusty May could Kyrie could handle a college coach as his head coach?
1: That's,
0: of course, you know, Kyrie's weird.
1: Yeah.
0: So who knows?
1: But he hasn't been weird for a while.
0: No, he hasn't. It's true.
1: Really, since he got to Dallas.
0: You know what? The other subject we're going to get to with Johnny? Didn't we, the Tkachuk trade, we wanted him too, didn't we?
1: I think we may have, yeah.
0: And he's off the table. We allegedly made a massive offer for him.
1: I saw that. Russo tweeted that.
0: And we got left in the back row, so that's not good.
1: I want to know what the offer was.
0: Yeah, I have no idea what it might be. Let's get a pause in here, and we'll talk, if you have questions for Johnny Athletic on hockey trades, the draft, NBA draft, Wolves trades, 646-86.
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19: 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Nothing like taking 5 of 6 on a road trip. That's what happened. The Minnesota Twins swept the Rangers, took 2 out of 3 from Arizona. Twins manager Derek Shelton says, yeah, nice road trip.
20: Really good road trip. I mean, proud of our entire group. We did a lot of things. I would say if you're talking about a culmination of a road trip, this is a total team road trip with everybody that contributed.
19: Can they do that in the homestand now as they welcome the defending world champion Dodgers to Target Field? Tonight, the Minnesota Twins will send Zebby Matthews to the mound. He'll be opposed by Eric Lauer Wednesday night, by the way. Shohei Ohtani going for the Dodgers on Wednesday night. The Redhawks and Newman tonight opening up a series against Lincoln, the Salt Dogs. Pre-game 6:40 tonight on The Fan.
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21: It's time for Johnny Athletic, Johnny Athletic, Johnny Athletic, and he's on with Dan Barrero right now.
0: I got to get to two soccer items early. Will you pot Johnny up for me? This screen is all screwed up here on my left. Johnny, welcome back to, he's going to do it now. I think he's still on the phone. I think he and Guardsy are still chatting. And if you have questions, as I said, for Johnny, particularly on the draft and or trade rumors, 64686 is the Bradshaw and Bryant KFAN text line. Johnny, I got to give you two soccer nuggets. This is, I think, going to become part of our bid until the World Cup is over. I'm sorry. It was a part of the iHeart Sports update a moment ago. Your guy Messi, a World Cup record today. He gets his 17th and 18th goals. Defending champion Argentina advances to the knockout stage with a comfortable 2-0 victory over Austria on Monday. The guy is, of course, absurd. Did I see a stat? Is it six straight games he scored in? I'm not sure what that number is. But he is as legendary as people say. And here's somebody less legendary, but I think worthy of at least a minute of our time. I don't know how much of the game, I think this game was actually played over the weekend, that matched Curaçao against Ecuador. But if
22: I was watching a little bit of that, crazy.
0: Were you?
22: Enough.
0: Okay, yeah. Well, then you know the story. It ends up being 0-0. Curaçao, by tying there, gets its first point ever at a World Cup after the draw, and they were largely in that position because their goalkeeper, Eloy, and I don't know if I pronounced the name Room or not, it's spelled R-O-O-M, had 15 saves. I mean, I assume that's not your average number of saves in your average soccer game. 15 saves for a soccer goaltender.
22: Yeah, it was incredible. I was watching it, and I'm going to lay out all the context here, Dan, but my only expertise on soccer is what I watch my daughter play every weekend. Like, we were in Lakeville this weekend and watching the kids play. They did well. It was great. I have zero knowledge of the game. I don't watch it regularly, but this is the World Cup. I'm going to check it out and just see what it's like. But I was watching that game. It was just on while I was working on a big story that I'm working on, and this goalie was incredible. I just kept looking at him and it's like, this is one of those where my very untrained eyes can look and say, this looks different from what I've seen otherwise. He was remarkable and making these diving saves, and you could see the crestfallen looks on the Ecuador players because they just like, we can't do anything with this guy. We don't know what, and they had chance after chance after chance. And, it was really, really impressive to my very, novice soccer watching, analysis.
0: Well, there are some more experienced soccer journalists than us and and observers who were literally debating whether it might be the greatest goaltending performance in World Cup history. Now, that might be recency bias, whatever, but the number is hard to get past the number because that's not a normal number. I mean, we've had goaltenders lauded for three saves, for God's sake, or three really good saves, let alone 15 in a game. It's amazing.
22: Yeah, amazing. And it was very much like I always say this, to try and get people to relate to something like this.
0: Yes.
22: So I remember being in Mankato when Adrian Peterson and Percy Harvin first both arrived, their rookie mini camps and their rookie training camps. And you just watch that team full of athletes, full of great players, and the way that those two guys moved compared to everyone else, in 5 minutes you said, well, these guys are completely different beasts. They're a whole different thing. And that's the way I felt watching that goaltender in that game. I was like, I don't this looks completely different from anything that I'm used to seeing. And it just leaped off of the screen. I was like, who is this guy? This is amazing.
0: For the record, technically, if you want to believe the all-time record, he finishes one save short of tying former U.S. goaltender Tim Howard's all-time World Cup record of 16, set in a 2014 loss to Belgium. That's according to FIFA. Now, there's some soccer people who think the number is disputed. Your publication, The Athletic's data provider, Opta, mm-hmm. only credits the American with 15. Even if it's that, at least then that would be whatever. It's either tying the record or one short, depending on what you want to do. But that shows you that it's fairly unusual waters that he was swimming in on that occasion. All right, where do we begin? We're a day off now. Tomorrow's the day when the draft is in place, and the assumption is that either later tonight or all day tomorrow, it's going to be very busy. So let's talk more globally beyond the Wolves. Do you sense there's going to be a bunch of stuff, or is it going to be a bunch of speculation followed up by very little actual big-time movement?
22: Yeah, it's funny that you bring this up right now, Dan, because literally I want to say 10 minutes ago I was on a phone call with an Eastern Conference executive just kind of talking about the lay of the land, and this guy was just saying, are they ever going to get this deal done? Because the entire league is waiting for the Giannis thing to drop. And then I do think once that happens, I think that there will be action, that you'll see kind of things open up a little bit, that, you know, there will be, you know, teams that might get in on sort of like tentacles of that deal and then just kind of really work off of that and get the, you know, open the floodgates. I don't know, Dan, if it's going to be feverish and just, you know, fast paced and deal after deal after deal, but it does feel like right now that everyone is kind of sitting on their hands and staring at each other and waiting for the Bucks to get this, you know, Giannis deal done, whether it's Miami or Boston or whatever, and then the rest of the league can kind of go about its business. But it's in a holding pattern right now is what it feels like.
0: Your piece that dropped either last night or today, I read it this morning, where you laid out a number of possibilities for the Wolves. I don't believe you once mentioned Ja Morant, and I'm wondering if that was deliberate, that means the sense you get is whether people think they should be intrigued by him or should consider him, that means they're not. What can you tell us? Let's start there on him with the Wolves.
22: Yeah. Initially, I'll to be completely honest, I was looking at it and I didn't have a great read on the situation. Like, I didn't feel confident enough one way or the other to put something in print and just kind of throw it out there. So I kept him out initially because of that. I needed more information, needed to talk to some more people. As things stand right now, after having more conversations throughout today, I don't believe that Ja is on the Timberwolves' radar right now. I think, you know, combination of the money that he makes, certainly all of the things that he's kind of gone through injury-wise and off-the-court-wise, I just think that there's a lot of stuff going on there. And so on the list of players that the Wolves are trying to get going and trying to figure things out on, I just don't think Ja is on there right now. Could that change if they swing and miss a bunch and get a little desperate? I'm not going to rule that out. But as of right now, I don't think Ja Morant is, you know, kind of in the Timberwolves thinking.
0: That's one of the more interesting aspects or components of this to me that Garzi and I were talking about earlier, is the desperation factor. And, you know, in other words, is Conley the type in your mind that you believe he's got a dividing line? You know, if he's written down, let's even say he's written down 10 scenarios, and then there's a line that gets to 11 that is a line he won't cross even if he can't get anything done in the top 10. Do you think that's how he's made philosophically, or do you think, no, you can't ever think that way because if your conclusion is we have to do something pretty big, then we might have to open the door to an option that I didn't really have on my list at the start of this process?
22: Yeah, I would say that the way that his tenure has evolved here is that he is aggressive. He wants to make deals, but he isn't reckless in them. I don't think he's going to make a deal just to make a deal. If he doesn't believe in it, if he doesn't think that it's going to help this team get closer to San Antonio and Oklahoma City, I don't think he will do that. I will remind people, I think a good example of that, Dan, is that a few years back, prior to Mike Conley's arrival, remember going into that first season after after Tim Connelly arrived and made the Rudy Gobert trade, I think that conventional wisdom among the fan base and among the league was that, man, you really got to get rid of D'Angelo Russell. You just got to move on from him. He was benched at the end of the Memphis series. Like, they can't go, they can't bring him back, right? Well, they did bring him back. Tim Connelly looked at the whole marketplace, didn't find any deals that he found were compelling enough, and so he did not make what he would have thought maybe at the time would have been a bad deal just to move on from a player that didn't seem to have a spot here anymore. And they started the season, rolled into December with D'Angelo Russell there, and then eventually traded him for Mike Conley and Nickeil Alexander-Walker. So I don't think that Tim Connelly will kind of be painted into a corner and say, I have to make a deal right now or this summer. He could be patient enough to start next season with a, you know, similar roster and then see what else, what other doors can open as the season goes along, just to get by the end of next season, I think is the key, Dan, that they have to have something going that, that they can go into the playoffs with a reasonable thought that things are going to be different. I know fans might not want to hear that right now, but that's been in his history. And so I just don't think he's going to make a deal just to make a deal if he doesn't really think it's a good one.
0: If the Celtics end up being the landing place for Giannis, does that eliminate the Wolves-Celtics conversations as it pertains to Derek White?
22: It seems it would seem to make it even harder, Dan. I mean, I was listening to Bill Simmons, who is a huge Celtics wonk, right? And and he, you know, he was making the case of, if you trade for Giannis, you want to keep Derek White because he's another championship caliber player. He, you know, kind of fits around Giannis. And so I think it would be harder for the Wolves to trade for Derek White. And it's already been difficult for him, because even if you want to say, which I don't believe, Dan, but let's say that you offer, hey, let's do Rudy Gobert for Derek White because, hey, Boston, you don't have a center. Get, right, you know, take Rudy and see how that goes. Well, when you add Giannis and Rudy together is not exactly great.
0: Yep.
22: And so I just think it becomes harder, and it's already been hard because I know, and I reported it, that they've been very aggressive in trying to get something done with Derek White, and so far have just, you know, not found any common ground with the Celtics to do it. But yeah, I think it would get harder if they do get Giannis, which I think a lot of people are expecting at this
0: point. Why do you think that White would appeals to Conley, even if this ends up being pretty much, you know, an exercise more than anything else, given he's not, I wouldn't say he's a lead guard, although he can handle the ball and has done some of that for Boston. I think he averaged like five, maybe even five assists a game this year. Is that the perfect fit to play next to Anthony? How do you view it?
22: Yeah, I think that he just checks so many boxes. I mean, he is a little bit older, and he's coming off a season in which he didn't shoot the ball very well. But you look at what he is and what he represents. He's a championship-winning combo guard that can defend like nobody's business. He's one of the best defensive guards in the league. And so you put him in on this team with Anthony Edwards, with Jaden McDaniels, maybe with Rudy or whoever, you just all immediately have an absolutely imposing defensive lineup. But he also has a super high basketball IQ. Like, this team
0: knows
22: needs
0: how to play.
22: Smarter players. And so he would fit in that way. And so would he be, you know, your Mike Conley, put the ball in his hands facilitator always? No, but he has played alongside high scoring wings. Mm-hmm. And done a wonderful job with that. The final part of it, Dan, is that he would be able to guard the point of attack very well, and then that allows you to move Jaden into more of a roamer on the back line and a more of a rim protector. Right. And, man, that really opens up things for Jaden from a defensive standpoint as well. So I just think that, you know, when you – of all the imperfect options out there for them right now, I think Derek White is the least imperfect, you know, and would just fit in beautifully with what they want to do.
0: Are we going to have to give Julius Randle away? Where does all that stand?
22: I mean, that's, you know, kind of getting to the D'Angelo, you know, kind of corollary. I don't, right now, I don't see, like, an obvious taker for Julius Randle. And so you may have to incentivize to get a team to take him. Now, here's the one thing that a couple of other executives on other teams brought up, which I think is something to think about. Because the league has changed the tanking formula and made it much more difficult or much less advantageous for teams to tank, there is an incentive for teams to win games in the regular season to get a better chance to win the lottery. And Julius Randle will win you games in the regular season, will help a team that wasn't going anywhere get, you know, a moderate amount of wins. And so there is a little bit more, I think, value there for him, but I don't see a lot of teams just, like, clamoring to bring him on at this point, and that's a tough spot for the Wolves to be in.
0: You mentioned, I think, in your piece, Scottie Pippen Jr. and Josh Giddey.
22: Yeah.
0: Tell me about those two players, whether there's any steam in any kind of momentum building there. What do you think?
22: Yeah. So, like, I'll say globally first, Dan, with the Timberwolves right now, there's not a lot of steam going. You know, they're just, I don't think that they have something that is imminent and ready to be done soon here, just with kind of all of these talks that they have had for anyone. That can change in a heartbeat with one call, but as of right now, there's nothing close anywhere. And so, but with Josh Giddey, I think that there is, he has fans within the Timberwolves. You know, he's a big ball handling guard. He really improved as a shooter in Chicago last season. And so I think there's some real intrigue there. The other interesting part of that is Chicago has a new front office.
0: Yes.
22: They did not trade for him, so I don't know what their appetite is for Josh Giddey, but so there is interest there among the Wolves. Scottie Pippen Jr. is another one where I don't think he's a starting guard necessarily, Dan, in the league, but he could be another dogged defender, you know, ball handler, just hard worker, really good culture chemistry guy, in addition to kind of all of the things that he brings on the court. So for me, if I'm just looking at options that would at least be worth exploring, he just kind of comes to my mind as a guy that would make a lot of sense if they can't get someone higher profile to come in and really kind of make a huge impact, you know, from a significant change type of way.
0: I think Giddey actually would be a good fit, although he doesn't guard, right? That's one of the, that would be
22: yeah,
0: one of the concerns.
22: Not a great,
0: yeah.
22: Yeah, it would be one. And so, like, that would be one of those things where, would he help the offense a lot? Yes. Would he take a lot of pressure off of Ant?
0: No doubt.
22: He would.
0: Yep.
22: Then you would have to ask Ant to guard more. And so he would have to take on a heavier responsibility from the defensive end, and then maybe he's not, doesn't have to work quite as hard on the offense, and so it all comes out in the wash.
0: So, you know, this stuff, in fairness, I guess, I don't want people to assume to conclude you're saying no chance they make a major deal, because stuff can come together quickly on the day, right, on draft day. But it is interesting that, you know, what you're sniffing now is there's not a lot of stuff that, you know, seems to be imminent, right? I think both things can be true.
22: Right. Both things are true. Yeah, it's a great way to put it, Dan. And like, and part of it is that we're not seeing any deals anywhere right now.
0: Yeah.
22: So it's, you know, it's not like, you know, I believe absolutely 100% that Tim Connelly is being one of the more aggressive executives out there in the league right now in terms of trying to drum up action and trying to look at what is out there and can something be done. He is not sitting on his hands, but you need dance partners. And right now there is a paralysis within the league, it seems like. And so, you know, maybe it just takes one deal to get things going.
0: Right.
22: Maybe this truly is deadline driven league. And once you get into draft day and picks get on the clock and things, that really does kind of, you know, jar the action to get going. But yeah, as of right now, like, you know, I know all fans, they look at even my reporting day when I put names out there, you just assume, okay, this is going to happen. No, like most of these deals don't happen, but efforts are being made, but it could very well come to the end of the draft on Wednesday night, and you look at it and say, man, the Wolves weren't able to make a real big splash. You know, maybe they try to trade up in the draft. That's another possibility for them. But, yeah, it could go either way for sure.
0: Percent chance Mike Conley returns to the Wolves next year?
22: I think it's kind of high, Dan.
0: Do you?
22: I do. Yeah, I mean, you know, when you look at the landscape of things, he and his family like it here a lot. I think that is a driver of what's going on. Of course, he would really kind of go out there and look around for it. Maybe there's another team that is a little closer to a championship. But I think that if it's offered to him to come back on a Joe Ingles type of a role where elevated, he'll play more than Joe Ingles did last year. But Joe Ingles is gone, and so there is a need and a want for a veteran voice on the bench to be there to help out. And then, you know, to be as an injury insurance policy to help, you know, you play a couple of times a week and play a role. And I know the Wolves want him back. I think that Conley is open to it. And so I, you know, would not be surprised at all if he is back here for one more season, barring some can't miss opportunity with New York or Oklahoma City or San Antonio or someone like that. There's just not a lot of room for him there on any of those teams. So I think it's a possibility. I think it's a real possibility for sure.
0: Lastly, how about your guy Suggsy? What are you hearing on Jalen Suggs?
22: I like him a lot. I think he would fit really, really well here. I haven't heard really any steam on that possibility of him coming here. You know, they have a new coach, Sean Sweeney. I think they're looking at some possible other moves, but there's no indication right now that they're looking to get off of him. And so maybe that's something, Dan, again, like if they have to go into the regular season and, you know, and maybe the dynamics of that situation change for Suggs in Orlando in this new system that Sweeney's going to bring in. But Sean Sweeney loves defensive guards, and that's what Suggs is. And so I think that the likelihood of Orlando trading him, and certainly for whatever Minnesota could offer, is probably very, very low.
0: Do we have Dosunmu locked down?
22: We don't yet, Dan. That's kind of the another little kind of fly in the ointment here. I mean, Tim Connelly has said he's the biggest priority for them this offseason, and usually when Tim really wants to get a deal done with an existing player, he does. And so I'm still optimistic that something will happen, but we've seen some of these guys, like Colin Gillespie with the Suns and a few others, come off of the board signing extensions with their current teams, and we have not seen that yet from Dosunmu. I know that he is getting interest from several other teams out there, and so I think they're in for at least a little bit more of a battle to get this thing across the finish line. It is not done yet, and that is a big one. They cannot afford to let him go. It's not signed, sealed, and delivered just yet.
0: You know what, Garzy, do you agree with me that what we got out of this last 30 minutes was what Johnny Athletic has learned? I mean, do you think we got what he learned?
6: I thought we were getting what he's hearing.
0: What he's hearing, that's right. Yeah. It's not what you learn, it's what you're hearing. That's right. It's not. Yeah. It used to be learning, now it's what I'm hearing.
6: It's what he's hearing.
0: Yeah, what you're hearing.
6: Well, now I'm doubting myself. Maybe on one subscription to The Athletic it was learned, and then on the other subscription I have, it might have been hearing.
0: Very
6: I'll
0: possible.
6: Have to go back and figure out which password I was using.
22: The TV guys like Kessler and those guys like to say we're learning. Like, that seems to be a TV thing.
0: You're hearing.
22: For us, dyed-in-the-wool print guys in the New York Times, it's what we're hearing.
0: Well, I'll be honest with you. I think you're way behind Alec Lewis on what I'm hearing columns. I think he's written like 20, and I think you've written like four.
6: His hearing's better than yours.
0: Apparently, that's it.
22: He is younger. He hears better than I do at this point in our careers, for sure.
0: Yeah.
22: But he is a volume shooter, and we love him for that. I'm a little bit more of a, you know, I'm a little bit more, let's just like take our time and get something out there with some meat on it and go from there.
0: Wow. So. Thank you, Johnny.
22: All right.
0: We'll talk maybe tomorrow. Who knows? Something changes. It could all change rather quickly. Top of the hour pause, ode to a dead guy, and some texts next.
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19: 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We've got Red Hawks baseball for you tonight in The Fan. 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
3: 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DeBonta is the definitive top overall pick. His range, versatility, court vision, position length, and rim attacking ways will pay an instant dividend. Believe it or not, Washington shouldn't be a hoops wasteland next season.
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5: Your 740 The Fan regional weather from meteorologist 2-2 Tom Szymanski. Tonight, mostly cloudy. Chance for showers and thunderstorms after midnight tonight with a low of 58. Cloudy tomorrow. Areas of showers and thunderstorms tomorrow morning, becoming more scattered in the afternoon. Tomorrow's high of 74. For Wednesday and Thursday, partly cloudy with lows 49 to 54. Highs 71 to 76. And Friday, partly sunny. Chance for showers. Friday's high of 76. That's your 740 The Fan regional weather.
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10: The best stories, Guardsy, are often the most improbable stories, right? For example, we assume, I think, that when it comes to the inexact science, or is it art, of evaluating talent, in this case, musical talent, there's a process that would say, oh, yeah, that makes sense that that would be something he'd be good at evaluating, right? Or she. But when you follow the real stories, you find out, well, no, a lot of times it makes no sense whatsoever how this particular individual ended up becoming hailed as one of the great evaluators of popular music in the United States history. Talking about Clive Davis, who passed away, we were told today, by his family members, I think at the age of 94 years old. He starts in the legal department. He's a lawyer. He just starts in the legal department. You know, doing contracts and advising, that sort of thing. And to think that that guy who admitted, I didn't know anything about music. I knew what my job was within the music industry, but that was it. How you get from being that guy who walked in that door to, you know, I'm assuming look at contracts and purchase agreements and all that sort of good stuff and all those numbers, ends up being a guy who, quote unquote, discovers or guides, maybe the better term, the careers of individuals like Whitney Houston, Aretha Franklin, Barry Manilow. The list goes on and on. Spice Miles Steve, Davis.
11: Billy Joel.
10: Yeah, I mean, it's astonishing to me, but it is a reminder of how we make all these assumptions. Oh, he was trained.

0: to evaluate football talent or basketball talent or musicianship or, I don't know, actors. And, yeah, it makes sense that that would be – those would be the ones who would do it. Then sometimes it's just people who apparently get into an industry, are intuitive, I guess, maybe good observers,
1: right,
0: good listeners. And it's, I guess, in his case, it just sort of like began building on it, on itself.
1: Well, like to your point, it makes sense that Jimmy Jam became a legendary music producer.
0: Correct.
1: It makes total sense. That's clearly what he was born to do. And he pursued it, and he did it, and he's still doing it today.
0: Now, we're talking about going all the way back to Janis Joplin, for God's sake, into the 60s, a group called Blood, Sweat, and Tears, too. And keep in mind, like, to me, Miles Davis, I don't know that you have to be all that smart to see that he was a musical genius, but what apparently Clive Davis was good at is you're a jazz musician, which ordinarily means limited popularity. We're going to find ways to tap into, we're going to make you the most popular jazz musician maybe who ever lived, certainly for that time period as well. That's the kind of touch that he seemed to have. Later on, I mentioned Houston, Jennifer Hudson, Alicia Keys. This was at other labels. He also, you know, there's the challenge of, okay, legendary name, maybe struggling a little bit, seems to have leveled off, and he did a great job in the case of Carlos Santana and Rod Stewart in that regard. There's a great documentary. I don't remember who did it. It's been a few years, I think, that came out that sort of seems to, that kind of lays out his career. And some highs and some lows. He had some lows where it looked like he was sort of being drummed out of the business, too, and was clearly a survivor kind of guy and found ways to sort of reinvent himself. New York Times reminds me, there's an Aerosmith track from 1979 called No Surprise. And in that song, Steven Tyler sang about being green-lighted by the Columbia boss at an early gig at Max's, Kansas City in Manhattan. Here's the lyric. And then old Clive Davis said he's surely going to make us a star. That's another, I guess, example of, you know, you've reached the big time and legendary status in this particular field. He started in the Columbia Music Legal Department in 1960 at the age of 28 years old. The documentary is called Clive Davis, The Soundtrack of Our Lives. Came out in 2017. I knew nothing about music. He said in exactly that. So very impressive, incredible run, and good run age-wise too, right? I think most people would take that. 94
1: yeah,
0: years old.
1: You said the word survivor. That's what he said. You've got to be a survivor. You want set of show business. You've got to rise above cold periods. You've got to come back.
0: One of the there's a producer who said, this was an old story in the LA Times apparently, what I learned from Clive is that the only thing that matters at the end of the day when you're making a record is the 3.5 minutes of magic. Everyone says they keep the music first, but from my experience, Clive is one of the few who truly practices this. He was also, I guess, well known for his rather opulent Grammy Awards parties. He started hosting them in 1976, one of those deals where everybody wanted to be at the Clive Davis Grammys event or party, whatever the case may be. I think that's covered, if I'm not mistaken, in the documentary. While he was in college, his parents died within 11 months of each other. We are reminded, this is a really good New York Times obit that laid that out. Columbia liked him early because he did his job as a lawyer very successfully there. And, you know, little by little, I think part of it was he seemed to understand that you got to, you know, like Columbia Records was not really involving itself in the 60s music. And I think that's one of the things that he apparently was quite good at doing. He apparently attended the Monterey International Pop Festival, June 67. Jimi Hendrix was there. The Who was there. Grateful Dead. Janis Joplin. And that's where apparently he became fascinated with Janis Joplin and her band Big Brother and the Holding Company. And if you look at, you know, old stuff of Janis Joplin and the button-up nature of Clive Davis, you go, this seems like a very odd fit. It almost seems like an odd couple, so to speak. But that's basically what made him so good. He still found a way to connect. You mentioned Chicago. One of my favorites, Laura Nyro, very underrated. That was another one that he signed to the label as well. So there was, and this is, I think, also covered in the documentary, 73, Columbia fires him. They accuse him of using almost $100,000 in company funds. Now, that's 100 then, which means more like $700,000 today to pay for personal expenses, etc. Davis said an underling had forged invoices without his knowledge. And there was also a string of arrests having to do with payola and drugs in the music industry. His name attached to some of those deals. He was never charged with payola, but he was eventually indicted on 6 counts of filing false income tax reports, pleaded guilty to 1 of those counts. Then eventually he basically started rebounding, found his own record label called Bell Label, renamed it Arista. Remember a guy by the name of, well, you may not remember, Barry Manilow, huge at the time, had a number one hit named Mandy, and it kind of went on from there. So he kind of rebuilt it via Arista. And then I think eventually, as I recall the documentary, I'm kind of trying to scroll through the story. I thought he ended up back, might have been back at some point with Columbia later. In any case, a fascinating story and a hell of a music run. No question about that. And again, a reminder that you can often be surprised how real life is more interesting than the movies, because on paper it literally made no sense that this guy with no music experience could be as good as he ended up being, evaluating music talent, some of the best musical talent we've had in the popular music area. Our final break now. We'll come back, give you a wrap-up from a very busy program today that included an extended in-studio guest with Andy Luger. Stay tuned.
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15: For KFGO News, I'm Darren Selvig. Fargo police are searching for a wanted man who fled from officers. Police spotted 45-year-old Darren Heller of Fargo Monday morning. He's wanted on a Cass County felony warrant for fleeing. Officers set up a perimeter near University Drive and 10th Street North, but were not able to locate him. Anyone with information is asked to call Fargo police. And more than 2,000 Medora musical tickets are canceled ahead of President Trump's upcoming visit. The Theodore Roosevelt Medora Foundation says shows on June 28th, June 30th, and July 1st are called off due to the logistics of the president opening a new Theodore Roosevelt State Library. Marketing Director Brock White apologizes for disrupting visitors' travel plans. Affected ticket holders can request a full refund or receive two tickets in the 2026-2027 season for every canceled ticket purchased. For KFGO Radio News, I'm Darren Selvig.
0: Term I didn't even know existed until this weekend. It's called the meat wall, and it's a strategy now apparently being deployed by many teams, including the United States, on corner kicks, free kicks, etc. Look it up, kids. The meat wall. Fascinating to me, as it's a relatively new strategy that's trying to sort of like take advantage of a bit of a maybe a little bit of a gap in a rule. And that led us into some early World Cup discussion. We did get a soccer story from our 3:30 in studio guest, Andy Luger, who almost apparently got killed going into the wrong pub in England, wearing the gear of one team, and it was a bar associated with another.
1: He was
0: 19 years old at the time. Had no idea what he was walking into. Unfortunately, there was a guy there protective enough to say, sir, I'm going to, if you want to go back to America after you study here for this year, studying philosophy, my advice is you help me, I will help you leave this this pub safely. Don't return, because with that gear, with the showing those colors, you can't do it. Now, we did get to a lot of non-toy department stuff with Luger, including that Star Tribune story. On the other group, PIN, I think, rather than Feeding Our Future, where the suggestion was, well, they haven't been prosecuted to the same degree. What is that all about? Luger has strong feelings there. He's got strong feelings about what he saw at a countywide DFL convention.
1: Yeah.
0: He has strong feelings on his friend, the former police chief. He admitted he's not objective on that issue. But I thought had raised a lot of interesting points there, too. So that was between 3:30 and 4:30. I didn't ask Johnny about the draft, because all along I've assumed we're not going to keep the pick. But we brought in a player who's allegedly going to go higher, which has some people thinking, does that mean the Wolves intend to at least move up?
1: Intent is up,
0: yeah. In the draft. And I think everything's on the table. But the moral of the Johnny story today is nothing is on fire right now. That can change quickly later tonight or tomorrow, but there's nothing on fire, and it sure as hell sounded pretty depressing on the Julius Randle trade front.
1: Well, if you want him gone,
0: which if you want, that's what I mean. If you want him gone, yeah, at this point, which I think is almost a necessity. Then again, I guess you can do the old thing of you go into next season and you can make a deal perhaps at that point, or maybe he's rejuvenated. Who is indeed to say? Tomorrow is Tuesday. We got anybody planned right now?
1: Depends if you want to have Luigi or not. He's available.
0: Oh, that's right. Yeah, maybe we get Luigi. We have Seifert. Yeah, we're in that in-between period. Well, maybe we get Blakemore back to talk some soccer. We'll see. Enjoy the rest of the evening, and we will talk to you tomorrow at 3 o'clock.
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5: Good evening, this Fan Sports Hit brought to you by CI Sport, your number one source for corporate, collegiate, high school, resort apparel. Is it on you? CI Sport. Well, what's on right now? The Minnesota Twins taking 5 of 6 from their road trip at Texas and at Arizona tonight. Big challenge as they entertain the L.A. Dodgers at Target Field. One thing that manager Derek Shelton appreciates, his team has some flexibility now in its approach day-to-day.
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5: 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Red Hawks coming up around the corner. They show the homestand against Lincoln. The Fan Sports Update.
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7: 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Thank you to Kinetico, as always. In case you missed it yesterday, Russo Radio filled in for Dan Barrero on Sunday Sermons. Had a couple of great hockey guests, but most importantly, the head coach of your Minnesota Wild, John Hines, for a little off-season check-in.
8: The star of the show is John Hines, the Minnesota Wild coach. John, how's your vacation been for me?
9: Oh, you know what, Mike? When I got the offer to come on, I'm like, I haven't talked to Mike in a while, so I was jumping at the opportunity to do it. So, pleasure to be here with you.
8: Yeah, you just got back from the Bahamas, where you were there for your for the planning meetings. First of all, like, what goes on down there, and how do I get invited?
9: That's a trip you definitely want to get invited on somehow. You know what? It was one of the best. I think the best meetings. It was a great opportunity. You know, Jeff Pelgrim is there, Matt Maka, Craig, obviously, Billy, Matty Sells, Mike Murray, and Chris Kelleher and myself. So it was great. You know, we flew out last Sunday, and you know, I think it was a good opportunity. You know, we met every morning. We kind of did, you know, season review hockey wise, talked about the upcoming next couple of weeks, obviously with the draft and free agency. We talked about planning for next year. And then to go into the business side. So it was great. Then, and Mitch was there as well. Sorry, I forgot about Mitch. Mm-hmm. And you know, we met like, you know, nine to one. And then usually in the afternoons we got the, you know, one day we went fishing together. We went on the boat one day. So it was a good combination of work and I think camaraderie. So it was good. I think the meetings were really good. We have a set plan and everyone's on the same page from the hockey side, you know, along with the business side, and you get a good idea of how the two really work together as a team. So it was a great experience.
8: John, obviously, I know you can't give any trade secrets away, but you mentioned planning. I mean, you know, do you come away now like just with your fingers crossed? Because obviously, everybody has grand plans, and you know, we know that this organization has a long time wanted to get a true number one or two center. Obviously, you could be down potentially 3 top 9 wingers going into next season. You know, how excited are you for this week? And is there also kind of pins and needles, you know, with this that you just wonder, you know, if you can get everything done?
9: Yeah, you know what, Mike, it's exactly that. You have, you know, obviously with Billy and Craig kind of leading the show and all of us, you know, supporting those two with opinions and, you know, thoughts on where our team is at, what we need, what we could get. But, you know, then when you really dig into it, as you said, it's, you know, there's no guarantees in the off season. So it's always, you know, there's always plans and you always have to, you know, the things you don't like as a coach at times in these meetings is, okay, well, if this doesn't work, what's plan B? What's plan C? So yes, there's a plan. You're certainly hopeful that we can get done what we'd like to get done, but it's difficult. You know, you're competing against other teams. You have the salary cap. You have, you know, you have guys that we are losing potentially. You have to work with those guys to possibly try to re-sign them, but how does that work and fit? And then, you know, so when you really go through it, there is a lot of, there's a lot of planning. There's a lot of hope. Excuse me, I don't even want to say the word hope, but you're going to go after what we'd like to go after. Can we get it or not? That's all going to be, you know, up in the air here over the next couple of weeks.
8: It really is fascinating because when you think about it, John, I mean, there's 9 days till free agency, but you know, it's very clear that the team has taken a little bit of a pause here on re-signing some of their unrestricted free agents after Michael McCarron because you've got so many balls in the air. But on the other side is if those balls don't all of a sudden, you know, hit the ground, now you might have to go back to a Zuccarello or a Tarasenko or somebody and try to re-sign them. But that also deadline is kind of luring them, you know, to maybe re-sign somewhere else. So that's what you're talking about, too, is that, you know, there might be a plan B, but does that plan B come into fruition if plan A and B don't, you know?
9: Yeah, yeah. And that's, you know, I think Billy does a good job communicating with the guys. And it's not necessarily that, you know, there would be a second option, but it's okay. You're also talking to your guys, too, and saying, okay, what do you, you know, we have some different things. What are you looking for? Like, does that fit? Mm-hmm. Does that fit what we can do, you know? And so I think those conversations, although the guys haven't been re-signed, there have been conversations with either the player or the agents. And, you know, the key thing is that you communicate, everyone's on the same page. You know, you have to be honest in what we're doing. And I think that's also where I think the relationships come into play, that, you know, you're transparent with our guys. You know, they understand the situation. They understand it's a business as well. So, you know, all those things will start to, things will really start to heat up, you know, this week.
8: Right.
9: I think when you're leading into the draft and then you go into free agency, I think there's a lot of posturing, I think, on both sides, you know, probably over the last 3 weeks here. But yeah, it'll get down to brass tacks, you know, coming up this week into next week.
8: Absolutely. And one big reason is because a lot of times trades happen around draft weekend. And if they don't, then the Wild can really put they're looking at free agency and maybe re-signing a couple. Let's talk about that before we get to the Stanley Cup final and the way that the season ended, John. You know, right now, let's not even think about free agency. If we know Marcus Johansson has left, we know that most likely Vladimir Tarasenko is going to market. And right now, Matt Zuccarello isn't re-signed. There's still time to do it. But let's just say those guys aren't back. Without looking at free agent pickups externally, what internal candidates do you have? And how much have you started really now kind of thinking about it? Are Bobby Brink, a Hunter Haight, you know, where Matt Boldy fits, you know, that type of stuff?
9: Yeah, there's a lot of thoughts on that from a coaching side, but also those are some things we talked about last week quite a bit. And I do think that, you know, Bobby Brink is he's a young player. He's a guy that we obviously acquired for a reason. I think there's lots of positives, you know, for Bobby. I think he's got good offensive instincts. He's got good speed. He's a tenacious competitor. So I think when you look at those things, and, you know, I think he came in to us and played pretty well. Unfortunately, he got hurt a little bit, and then it was his first experience also in the playoffs. And I think, as we all know, whether it's, you know, a team experiencing it or a player experience the, you know, the playoffs, the difference of that, I think he learned quite a bit. So he's certainly a guy that, you know, we're looking at to be able to come in and impact the game from an offensive perspective. And he does add speed, you know, to our lineup, which I think is important as you look at how the league's going. You know, it's speed and pace, you know, particularly when you look at the playoffs. I think you look at a guy like Hunter, you know, Hunter Haight's done a good job. He's had a steady progression of development over the last couple of years. And, you know, I think I said at the end of the season, he's, you know, we've seen steady progress from him every time he, you know, got called up and got NHL experience. He was a better player, a little bit stronger, I think more confident in his game at this level. He's got good hockey sense. He's a competitive guy in the faceoff circle. He plays with a little bit of an edge, and I think, as we saw throughout his time here, he does have, you know, some good offensive instincts. So, you know, those two guys, Charlie Strammel's another guy who's mm-hmm. going to be coming in, and, you know, he's a big right shot centerman who's really, you know, his development's really gone in a real positive way over the last couple of years, particularly at Michigan State. So, you know, I think those are three internal candidates that, you know, we look at that kind of have those attributes of some of the guys that we potentially may lose in Vladdy or Zuki if things don't work out. But, you know, I think the priority is to really make sure that we feel like we have some good internal candidates. There are outside candidates possibly as well, but I think for us it's also making sure that, you know, we have some real strong communication with Vladdy and Zuki as well as we move along here over the next 2 weeks.
8: Yep. And by the way, if you're listening and you're wondering why I'm not asking about specific players on other teams, technically these players are not unrestricted free agents until July 1. So I don't want to put John in a position where he can get in trouble. You can't talk about players by name until after July 1. And same thing with trades, by the way. Next year is a shorter training camp because there are going to be two more regular season games tacked on. It's going to be an 84-game season. Does that affect guys like Stramel and Haight and their ability to make the team because they're going to have less of a runway to try to prove themselves, or not really?
9: I don't think so for those guys, Mike, and the reason being is I think that they're guys that are kind of knocking at the door, right? So I think where it does affect certain guys is that, you know, they'll be probably less draft picks at camp, younger guys that, you know, you add to the camp and they get...
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10: Here's the 2-0 pitch, and this ball hammered to right field. Jose Servo, you are a friend of mine.
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10: Thomas sends a ball to center. Hit pretty well. Wind pulling it back. Davis twisting, and now the wind is really pulling it back, and the ball is off into the track, onto the wall, and Thomas is rounding second. He's on his way to third, and that's going to be a triple for Dylan Thomas.
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10: And Juan turns on one. Stay fair. Stay fair. Stay fair. It's a fair ball. Mars Trucking Town. Mars Trucking Town. Mars Trucking Town.
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10: The pitch, and Thomas sends one to straightaway center field. It is up, it is back, it is gone. Marge, track that ball down. Dylan Thomas, a home run over the center field wall, and the Red Hawks have taken a 1-0 lead. A special one tonight.
0: It's time to track it down, Marge. Let's head to the stadium. For the call of the game, here's the voice of the Red Hawks, Jack Michaels.
10: Fargo Moorhead Red Hawks baseball is on the air tonight from Newman Outdoor Field. It is game one of this three-game homestand, and game one of a three-game homestand against the Lincoln Salt Dogs. Yes, a divisional clash tonight where the Red Hawks and Lincoln play game one. They'll have 11 more against each other before the end of the regular season. We're starting to step in to a lot of divisional play. The Red Hawks with three here against Lincoln, three in Winnipeg, and then three at Lincoln. That's division, division, division, and that's what the next month and a half or so is going to feel like. These are all very important games. But a good evening, good to have you with us tonight all across the Red Hawks Network on our flagship home of AM 740 The Fan, and those of you tuning in on AABaseball.tv. Joe Heinen producing our broadcast. Good to have Broadway Joe back in that director's chair at our flagship radio home. Hey, it's Dollar Dog Night tonight also at Newman Outdoor Field. So the fans, I've already looked down. I'm envious already. I saw one another said, give me five. Got five kids here at the ballpark. Nothing like Dollar Dog Night on a Monday night. Fans are already taking advantage of those offers. And it's Fly Swatter Night. I see folks walking in that got their fly swatter from Farmers Union Insurance. So it's a fun festive night. A little cooler and some clouds, but we're going to have a beautiful night for baseball on Fargo's north side. The Red Hawks, well, they were rained out yesterday, the final game of their six-game road trip in Gary, Indiana, a road trip that took them to Oconomowoc, Wisconsin, and a road trip that then took them on the way to Gary, Indiana. Now, Fargo-Moorhead took two out of three from Lake Country. They split the first two games against Gary South Shore. Yesterday was bang. The Red Hawks got back in that charter bus, got in about 2, 3 in the morning this morning, and as we like to say, put their costumes on and are ready to play here at Newman Outdoor Field. For Lincoln, they're coming off a road trip to Winnipeg, Manitoba. They're coming off a win yesterday against the Winnipeg Goldeyes. So it's a busy week for Fargo-Moorhead today, tomorrow. There is an off day mixed in. That's Thursday for Fargo-Moorhead before they hit back on the road for half a dozen games. On our pregame show, we'll get you caught up on what happened. Red Hawks game wasn't the only one that was canceled due to rain yesterday. We'll get you caught up on what happened around the league yesterday and update those standings and more. Everything funnels to the starting lineups and the opening pitch. But when we come back, we'll sit down and we'll chat with the manager of the Fargo-Moorhead Red Hawks. That is Chris Coast. Always great when these two teams get together. It is the Fargo-Moorhead Red Hawks and the Lincoln Salt Dogs. We're back with Red Hawks manager Chris Coast next. 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
15: We continue on the pregame show tonight from Newman Outdoor Field, joined by Red Hawks manager Chris Coast. And home, not for long, home for three, Chris. And a rain out yesterday, guys got back late, but there's something about being home, I think, that always kind of refreshes the team. The guys are always bouncing around that first day of a home series, right?
17: Yeah, typically our teams, the players get along so well that we really enjoy being on the road, but at the same time, we enjoy coming home and getting back to our fans, especially when it gets deeper into June and July when the weather is typically a little bit better, and tonight's going to be a beautiful night. It should be for a game, and We're definitely excited to get back. We're playing a little bit better baseball now. It's just up to us to try to stay consistent, and I'm going to keep saying it again, consistency and resiliency are the two keywords for the 2026 Hawks. So let's try to be consistent and bounce back from when we get punched in the face. We got to find ways to punch back harder.
15: Lujano with the little hit streak going on. You're knocking some runs in. You're getting some two-out hits. You're putting balls in play that helps. I think the pitching you talk about, you're getting some pretty decent pitching, Chris, defensively. There might be an error or two or maybe a misplayed ball, but not really all that. And this stuff takes time. And you're about to step in to a lot of divisional play. This is where, not that the other games aren't important, you know, the next month or so becomes maybe a little more highlighted.
17: Yeah, I think we'll get a chance to, you know, see what we can do consistently, because we've had a brutally tough schedule to this point as far as the teams we played. Now, having said that, every team in our league is really good. It's no longer the days where you can roll into Gary and easily win two out of three or win all three, and same with Lincoln. You know, Lincoln played us they swept us at one point last year, then we swept them the next time, and even though they're in last place, they're still a really strong team. They, you know, on a given day, they got players who can beat you, and so it's just up to us to, you mentioned the defense. Our defense has definitely gotten better, but not perfect, and we don't ask our guys to be perfect. What we want to do is the resiliency of our pitchers to bounce back after errors, which early in the season we hadn't done a great job of, so our pitchers have gotten better at that, and then when our shortstop, let's say he makes an error, the next ball that comes to him, he's going to make that play. That is one of the characteristics I do like about our team.
15: Speaking of your shortstop, and there's at times when Aiden's numbers were dipping at 210, 215, then boom, 250, 255, 270, 278, down to 255. What separates Aiden Byrne from being a 280, 285 hitter with a high on-base percentage and all that kind of stuff, and then the other side of that? Where's the separation?
17: I'm going to keep it really simple, to be honest with you, because this is the case for most guys. He's going to get pitches to hit. You know, a batting ninth, he's going to get more pitches than the average hitter maybe. He's not a guy that's always feared in a lineup, even though I think he's going to get to that stage. He needs, when he gets a pitch to hit, he can't be fouling it off as much. We're going to hit foul balls. We're going to have longer at-bats. But the bottom line is, when you have success as a hitter, you're not fouling off the pitches that you need to barrel and get line drive hits with. Whereas early in the season, he was getting sliders and swinging and miss, and then getting a 2-0 fastball down the middle, foul ball. And I know that sounds very simple, but that is how simple it really is. The hitters who are consistent, the hitters who get themselves out of this league, the hitters who year in and year out stay consistent, when they get a pitch to hit, they are just barreling it more than the average guy. It is honestly that simple.
15: How about that? Finally, too, speaking of numbers, like Colby's got another opportunity today to start, Chris, to get his 14-plus ERA, and I get it. You know, it depends on, you know, where you're pitching, where the wind is blowing that day, what's been given up. But how do you shrink that 14-plus ERA for Colby Kizer?
17: Well, mentally, it's a tough situation because you can't get it back in one day or one inning, and that's the issue is when you get off to a start, you feel like, oh, I'm never going to get it back. And that mental side of it can set you back even further. So he's got to be mentally tough, and the first inning he needs to get outs, and then when he goes back out for the second inning, he needs to get outs again. Very simple, but that is the concept. There's no rocket science, there's no writing a book on how to do this. It's as simple as he's got a lot of season left, a lot, and I will say it a million times, he was probably our most consistent starter last year. Jake Dykoff was the best pitcher in the league, but Colby Kizer was incredibly consistent. So now with him, he's got a lot of time to make up for this, and it starts with tonight. Go out there and in the first inning, be competitive, get the outs when they're there, and the second inning, same thing. Just get outs when you can.
15: Good breakdown stuff from Chris Coaster. Thanks. We'll talk to you after the game.
17: Giddy up. Let's start a good streak.
15: Red Hawks manager, World Series champion Chris Coast. We're back. We'll take a look around the league next. This is Red Hawks Baseball.
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10: We continue on the pregame show here tonight from Newman Outdoor Field, the Red Hawks and the Lincoln Salt Dogs. That's right, Lincoln Salt Dogs, the Fargo Moorhead Red Hawks, and against your division. Now, the Red Hawks have played Kansas City. You know, they've played a little bit of Sioux Falls. They've played a little bit of Winnipeg. But when you look at your division, you're going to get to 12 eventually. The Red Hawks still have 12 remaining with Lincoln. They haven't played them yet. And 12 with Sioux City. They haven't played them yet. So, got a lot of division. It was kind of the theme for our open today. A lot of divisional games in the front window for Fargo Moorhead. And you know as well as I do, that's where you can make hay. You can climb the charts, as Casey Kasem says, if you get those division wins. You separate yourself. So that's what this next batch of games is all about for the Fargo Moorhead Redhawks. Well, yesterday, I thought I could bring you six ball games that took place yesterday in the league, but I can't because three of them were postponed due to rain. That's right. And a lot of that rain was happening over the greater Chicagoland area in Illinois and Gary, Indiana. So the Chicago Dogs set to close out their series with Lake Country, the Dockhounds, but that was rained out yesterday. Kane County set to close out their series with Sioux City. That was rained out yesterday. And the Red Hawks, as we talked about, that rubber game of that series with Gary South Shore, that was rained out yesterday. So those games will be made up down the stretch. The Red Hawks do not go back to Gary this year. Gary comes here, so I'd imagine that when that happens later this summer, Gary will be the home team, I'd imagine, in one of those games, and the Red Hawks the visitors. There were three games played yesterday. Sioux Falls defeating Cleburne 13-6 yesterday at La Moderna Field in Cleburne, Texas. It was Milwaukee, the Milkmen, defeating Kansas City 6-2. And Lincoln defeats Winnipeg 7-3. So literally the Red Hawks, by getting rained out yesterday, they actually gained a half a game on a couple of teams in the West. So we'll talk about that in a moment. The standings, and there's just two games in action tonight. The one here in Fargo at Newman Outdoor Field between Lincoln and Fargo Moorhead and Milwaukee tonight is at Lake Country. So we look at the updated standings in the American Association starting out in the Western Division. Kansas City leads the West with a record of 19-14. The Monarchs are one game ahead of Sioux Falls, who is 19-16. The two have the same number of wins. Sioux Falls has two more losses. So Kansas City leads the West. Behind them, Sioux Falls. Now, the Red Hawks have moved into third place by themselves in the Western Division. They are four games back in the West. Winnipeg sitting four and a half back in the West. The Goldeyes this week are in Sioux City, Iowa, starting tomorrow night. But the Goldeyes in fourth place, tied with Sioux City, both four and a half back in the West. And Lincoln, the Salt Dogs, six games back in the Western Division. In the Eastern Division, that is led by Lake Country. And Lake Country was off to such a hot start, they were really starting to separate. Now they've come down a little bit. They still have the best record in the American Association at 21-11. But right behind them, Milwaukee, sitting at 21-12. The Milkmen just a half game back in the East Division. Kane County sitting in third place in the East, three and a half back. Gary South Shore at 500 balls, 16 and 16. The Rail Cats are five games back in the East. And then Cleburne and Chicago are eight games back in the Eastern Division. Cleburne is 14 and 20. Chicago, the Dogs, are 13 and 19. I mentioned tonight, just two games in the league, Milwaukee at Lake Country and our game here, Lincoln at Fargo-Moorhead. Tomorrow, Gary starts a series at Kane County. Cleburne is at Chicago. Mentioned Winnipeg is at Sioux City. Sioux Falls in Kansas City start a series this week. Battle of one versus two in the West in Milwaukee and Lake Country. The Red Hawks, of course, in Lincoln game two tomorrow. In a moment, we'll go down on the field for the singing of our Star-Spangled Banner and National Anthem tonight here at Newman Outdoor Field. And a good Monday night crowd here tonight at Newman Outdoor Field. So it's going to be an active, festive night here. John Hansen is singing our Star-Spangled Banner. Let's go down to John.
3: Oh, say, you see.

0: Now that is impressive. His microphone went out, and John Hansen, that was incredible. His microphone goes out, and he goes just into solid singing mode and director mode, and as he orchestrated the anthem with the crowd tonight, who all joined in, and you could hear his voice among all the folks here. That is improvisation and right on the spot. That is good. That's a pro's pro right there. We'll come back, and we'll be set for baseball tonight. It is game one, the Red Hawks and the Lincoln Salt Dogs. This has been the pregame show, and this is FM Red Hawks Baseball.
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0: Fargo Moorhead Red Hawks baseball on the air tonight from Newman Outdoor Field. The managers just got done exchanging the lineup cards. Chris Coasts, the manager of the FM Red Hawks, and Jamie Frisbee, the first season at the manager spot for the Lincoln Salt Dogs. So that lineup exchange, we had the youth baseball team being announced. They're out on the field right now waiting the Fargo Moorhead Red Hawks to hit the field, and they'll get those sheets of paper and autographed by the Red Hawks, by the pros. Awesome. Tonight, it is, again, game one of a three-game, short little three-game homestand